0: 40-odd years. That's all I'm telling you. Well before Braden was born, probably before his parents were dating, probably before they had even met each other. So, oh, he's got into the archives, which I appreciate him doing. 0800 150 811 is our number. You know, 8833 is our text line. You know, let's go. The patron, Brian from the Hibiscus Coast. Very good afternoon, Brian.
1: Hello, Mark. No stories today. As you can probably tell, my breathing and my speech is a little laboured. Not been too good the last few days, and had to go to the doctor urgently, and managed to get in tomorrow morning at the hospital for a chest and lung x-ray to see what's going on. But not too flash, and I just can't get my head around stories today. So I'm going to bail today and maybe even another couple of weeks until I get right again. So I'm going to say cheerio, everyone, and I'll just listen in to the boys.
0: Good
1: so
0: on you,
1: thanks,
0: buddy.
1: Mark.
0: Yeah, we pass on all our good wishes. Good on you, champion. Brian, the patron, is not too flash. That's... It's a bit of a bummer of a way to start. Didn't sound good at all, did he? But he will be listening in now on his 9:54 AM transistor radio. Brian, I know the texts are going to come in and support you, so you stay listening and I'll be reading them out to you. Stoked you get to go and get the warrant of fitness and registration tomorrow at the hospital. We're all thinking of you, buddy. You're a champion man. And absolutely fair enough. No stories today, so we will stay in touch, Brian, and anything that we can do for you, you just let the Sport Nation Afternoons family know, mate, and we'll be there at the drop of a hat, all right? Make sure you do that.

0: Let's keep the good fella in good spirits. Let's go to Dean from Dunedin. G'day, Dino.
1: Yeah, Brian, stay warm and wrapped up inside. You're up north here somewhere, I'll tell you what. She's a PC every day down here in Dunedin, so you don't even get out of bed and go to hospital, to be brutally honest. She's bitter. So we're thinking of you. Chin up, stay strong, can't kill weeds. You'll be all good. You'll be all good. Keep warm. Rugby.
0: Yep.
1: Interesting. I think it's very, very interesting where we go from here. Like, she just said, can't wait on selections. I just so want to see the Hurricanes lads giving a crack in the back line. Like, that happens. Shit, I've got to go, mate. I'm expecting a call from 2 degrees. I'll call you back.
0: All right, mate. It's 2 degrees. It is cold down there. It's 2 degrees down there. Wowee. Let's go to Darren and Aussie. Jeez, we've had two quick hang-ups. Darren, welcome.
2: Right.
0: Have I got you?
2: Hey, Steph. How are you, buddy?
0: Yeah, good, good.
2: Yeah, you got me. Sorry, I was just talking to you. Much an improved producer today. He seems to have a lot better attitude in a lot of ways. Yeah.
0: He won't dump you.
2: That's what I was just saying to him. He goes, oh, how's your day been? That depends on you.
0: Yeah.
2: Yeah, so big shout out to Brian, mate. He sounds like he's battling today, so hopefully he's getting plenty of that chicken noodle soup into him and he has a speedy recovery from whatever's having a crack at him.
0: Yep. We're all the same with our thoughts with Brian.
2: And I'm disappointed a bit too because I sit there in the office, put my little headphones on and I just drift off into whatever scenario he puts forward. So hopefully he can get back as soon as possible. It's always enjoyable.
0: Yeah. He takes us to Brian Land, doesn't he? But it's raining in Brian Land at the moment, so he's got his brolly up and he'll go and seek some refuge tomorrow with the people that'll be able to get him back on track, which is great news. But I'll stay in touch with him.
2: Oh, please. And if you can give us an update, that'd be fantastic. I think everyone would like to know how he's tracking.
0: Yep, we'll do.
2: Just a sidebar, I did send a text to Jacob about what I want to quickly chat about. And obviously you're not going to see it because he's not there. But last week I was copping a bit of grief from my fellow work colleague from the Waikato region. So, and I hadn't seen him all week. And so I thought when he arrived to work this morning, I basically just covered his desk in A3 prints of the Hurricanes Championship photo.
0: I like that.
2: He was one chirping and making a lot of noise last week when I was a bit more humble. So, begs my question. Little office, I wouldn't say pranks, but little office things. Has anyone got any little pearls that have happened to them over the years?
0: I remember when I was talking to someone, a couple of the younger women that work here, when super glue first came out into New Zealand. It was just the greatest practical joke, you know, and it wouldn't even be funny these days, but me and we 12, 10, used to super glue 50 cent pieces to the footpath and watch people try and pick it up because it was a brand new thing. And then we extended to super gluing bikes to the bike rack or the tyres to the ground. Yeah, very immature, but it made us giggle back in the day.
2: Oh, I remember we had I worked for an engineering company. One of the graduates who was, you know, pretty full of himself, made a fresh cup of coffee. Then he got called into one of the director's offices for a meeting. And we quickly super glued his coffee cup to his desk. that sat there for years until he moved out. And when he went to grab it to get his coffee, he promptly just ripped the handle off it.
0: Oh, dear.
2: So I do agree with you with super glue. That was one of the little things we did. But a coin on the ground, that's a classic. We've all been a victim of it, let alone the perpetrator.
0: Yeah, it was awesome. And you'd stand about 20 yards away and just sort of standing, leaning against the shop window or something like that, and you just watch people and they have a little glance around, lean down to pick it up and can't, stand up and hurry away glancing around. It was good.
2: Oh, that's good. Well, now you can video it and, you know, put it on your on your channel or whatever you want to do. But I thought a little harmless. I was sitting there yesterday and I thought, I'm not letting him get away with that. He's just going to come in and

0: not want to talk about it probably. So he did find it quite funny, and he even got the championship, one of the A3s, to print it off and stuck it on our notice board, just sort of a bit of respect.
1: Acknowledged.
0: So that was nice.
1: That's good.
0: Yeah. So no, it's just one of those things we've got to embrace. But I look forward to hearing what everyone else has got on the show.
1: Good on you, mate.
0: And don't upset the producer.
1: No, don't. Yeah. That's the lesson learned this week. Good man. Thanks for calling. That is Darren out of Aussie. We now go down to Jim from, I tell you what, Danny Burke's got one of the great cafes. First on the left as you're heading in from Woodville, just past the service station. Great stuff in there. G'day, Jim.
2: G'day, Mark. How are you, mate? Black Stump, isn't it?
1: Yeah, that's it.
2: Yeah. Hey, as you know, I listen all day, every day. I don't ring very often. I'm just ringing to pass my best wishes on to Brian. I love his stories, and my love goes out to him, and I hope he comes white, good as gold. And quickly on the passing of Bob Blair, I grew up as a young fella watching Bob play club cricket with my dad, wicket-keeping for him. So
1: wow.
2: It's a sad day that Bob's passed away. But most of all, my best wishes and love goes to Brian, because I love his stories. I love you guys. That's all I listen to all day, all night. So just pass my best wishes on to Brian if you can.
1: Absolutely.
2: Thanks, Mark.
1: Really appreciate you calling, Jim. There you go. There's Jim from Danny Vick. And big thank you to him for calling. We have a lot of people like Jim around the country that listen all day, every day, never text, never call. I bump into people all over the place and they say, I love your show. And I always say, have you ever rung or text? Oh, no, I don't do that, but I love listening. So big thanks to Jim for taking the step and ringing the show today. Absolutely brilliant. Josh Otago, born and bred. G'day, Josh.
3: How are we going, Steffi? Best of wishes to Brian, another long-time listener, and I really enjoy his calls and his insight on the past is, it's hearing it from his mouth definitely beats reading it out of books or scrolling on your phone. So, best of wishes to Brian. And just put a bit late on the Steffi, but missed you on Monday due to the World Cup. Just on the league and the weekend and at Christchurch. Amazing, absolutely amazing. On an absolute come down this week. Nothing to look forward to. Got my Kiwis tickets booked for October, which are actually very expensive, slightly, compared to the Warriors.
1: Same stadium? Is it the Kiwis in Christchurch, is it?
3: Cameron George, if he doesn't want that second New Zealand team, can he give us two games a year, mate? Forget about Wellington, sorry. give us two games a year, mate. Or we'll come with the team eventually. We want it. Leagues is on a high down here. The talent's here. The talent's all across New Zealand. The Crusaders, we're not against poaching talent from the north, so we don't have to provide it all down here. But, it's going to be interesting to see where this goes. Because obviously, as a hard Warriors supporter, another team, it won't have that initial passion. But or give us two games, Cameron, please.
1: I love that you embrace you don't need to grow your own talent. You'll just steal it from somewhere else. Like that's just pure honesty. I love that. Embrace it.
3: But that's the NRL way.
1: Yeah, it is. It absolutely is. Yeah. I love it. And you'd be a supporter, or would you rather the Warriors go twice a year? Would you rather have a South Island team?
3: Oh, mate, I'll take twice a year for the next couple of years, but I would be a member straight away. I'd sign up the whole family.
1: Yeah.
3: For a membership. So we'd be there. I've spoken to a few local league guys and it's they've kind of said the same thing. Do you want to watch NRL? Do you want to be at the stadium seeing the players? It's like, yeah, I do.
1: Yeah.
3: Well, that's your team. That's the only way we're going to get it. At least, two games a year I'll take for a few years, but we're going to need more.
1: Yeah, good man. Good to hear from you, Josh. Thanks for the kind words for Brian.
3: Thanks,
1: as well.
3: Baby.
1: Good on you, buddy. Let's go to Mikey. G'day, Mikey.
4: Oh, Steffi, Brian. Hope he gets better. And to keep him warm, just think of the meeting of Marilyn Monroe and all the lovely ladies that we've heard before. Get nice warm fuzzies in you there, Brian.
1: Who was the It was the South African softballer on the boat too, wasn't it?
4: Oh, yeah. And I think there's more to come. There's more to come. We want to hear more, so definitely get better. Just hearing about Darren's pranks, when I was in my 20s, and this is before cell phones were popular and fax machines were a thing.
1: Yeah.
4: I used to run the CD store in Riccarton Mall, which was one of the larger malls in the South Island. And we just opened a CD store on the Centre City. And one of the girls there is a bit of a rock chick, opened up, and there was an article in the paper about this real noisy noise from this new music store, and people were getting upset. So I rang her pretending from another store, pretending to be someone else, saying this was noise control and there was going to be $1,000 fine. And at the same time, I sent a fax saying, it's me, it's a joke, don't worry about it. She didn't check her fax machine all afternoon, went home, freaking out. And what was funny to begin with, didn't end so well. The sales on the shit for about the next couple of weeks, eh?
1: Awesome. Yeah, pranks that go wrong.
4: Yeah. Well, it was right for a while. I giggle now, but I was in a bit of trouble for a while. Hey, I just caught the tail end of that. They say that the Warriors are bringing two games to Christchurch. Am I hearing that correctly?
1: No, Josh from Christchurch has requested that the Warriors bring two games a year. Yeah.
4: Yeah. Well, just on sort of yesterday's thing, and I texted in. I'm a massive, massive rugby fan. Looking forward to the Canterbury NPC because of those tickets are looking very tasty price. Mm. $20, I believe. So
1: beautiful.
4: That's pretty good. So I think we should hopefully get a few good crowd for that. But look, if the South Island had a league team and we swap that between the Dunedin and Christchurch stadiums, I'd full on go because I'm not affiliated with any league teams, and I think there's a lot of league curious people without a league team that they fully support. And yes, there are a lot of Warriors jerseys at that game, but they weren't all Warriors fans, that's for sure. There are a lot of people going, "Oh, what's this all about?" And I think that a South Island team would garner a hell of a lot of support. Mm. And we're talking, Josh from the West Coast, I know he's a big Warriors fan, but he took his whole family over for the day just to see the game.
1: Yeah.
4: And West Coast is a huge league place. So,
1: yes. Yeah,
4: bring it. Just imagine Warriors v whatever the South Island team is twice a year. Good God, that would be epic.
1: It absolutely would. And the cool thing for the South Islanders, the Warriors, they've created the blueprint on how to do it, and it took them a bloody long time to figure out how to actually do it. And it was in COVID, and this story's been told a lot of times, and Cam George caught up with Dave Rennie for a 10-minute coffee that went nearly a whole day, and he rewrote the rule book on how to run the club and connect with the community. And ever since then, it's fan first. And they said it, and they've done it. And that's what's created this wave of up the wahs, Wah Nation, all of that.
4: And you've got two Kiwi franchises to look at now, if you're setting up something new. You look at Warriors, obviously, and you look at Auckland FC. Second year, they've just won the championship, for goodness sake.
1: Yep.
4: But the way they do fan first as well. So I think it would go really well. I think it'd be really important. I want it, and everyone down here wants it. The stadium would want it. And here's the other thing. I think Australia would want it because the amount of Kiwis that live overseas, not everyone's an Aucklander, and not everyone's a Warriors fan.
1: Mm.
4: And then you might get a few people actually worried they could be the second favourite Warriors fans team anyway because they're in Australia. There'd be every Australian team going there over there. So it would be sensational.
1: Mm.
4: Anyway, thoughts for Brian, and have a great show, Staffy.
1: Good on you, buddy. Mikey from Christchurch. Before we take a break, we'll go to Tony in Nelson. G'day, Tony.
5: G'day, Staffy. How are you, mate?
1: Yeah, very well.
5: I just noticed you're going to be talking about Bob Blair a little later on. I was just going to point out to people, it was a long time ago, 1953, and the Tungiwai disaster when it all happened. But if people want to, I grew up as a bit of a cricket tragic as a kid. And in Christchurch, the doyen of all the cricket writers was R.T. Dick Brittenden.
1: Yes.
5: He worked for the Christchurch Press, and he was also quite a prolific author as well. Wrote a lot of books, one of which was, I think, from memory, called Silver Fern on the Veldt, which was about that tour. And honestly, his passage about that day in that test is probably one of the most moving pieces of sporting writing that you'll ever read. So it's obviously out of print now, but if people want to Google, I think, just Brittenden and Bob Blair, you'll find excerpts online, and it's just a fantastic read.
1: Yeah, I'm just quickly I'm quickly Googling, because I think I've got a book at home, and it's not on my Google thing, and I think it was called The Golden Years, and I think it was Brittenden that wrote it, and it was one book.
5: I think it appeared, the story appeared in a few of his books, I think.
1: Yeah, and it was six great moments or memorable moments, historical moments of New Zealand cricket. I think I got given it in the 80s, and that story, the Tangiwai Disaster Cricket Test, was in there, and I'd never heard of it when I read it, and it was, what a story.
5: Incredible. Just to give people an idea of how broadcast commentary was done back in those days too, because I remember at one stage going on a hunt trying to find some radio commentary of that test match. In those days, there wasn't any. They used to send telegrams across to a studio in New Zealand that would say things like cover drive, left of Jones, two runs. And in the studio, they would have a ball and a bat and some crowd effects and actually recreate the atmosphere in South Africa. I've never heard any, but I'm not sure how convincing it was. But that's the way things were done then. Even as late as 1974, when New Zealand toured Australia, I remember then having to listen to that commentary on shortwave radio.
1: Oh, wow.
5: People don't realise how lucky we are these days just to be able to tune in to just about every sporting moment anywhere in the world, you know, for next to nothing.
1: Oh, amazing. Amazing. Yeah. Thanks for those memories. Actually, that's just brilliant. Thank you so much, Tony.
5: No worries, man.
1: Take care. Right. Messages for Brian. Peter of Cambridge says, keep fighting the good fight, Brian. We need you. We need you. YA, we need you. From Craig, sorry to hear Brian isn't well. Pass on our best wishes. Do take care, Brian. Josh in the West Coast, your mate. Brian, your mate, Josh. He says, get better soon, Brian. We'll be thinking of you. The next one is from Mike the Ram. You're a bit of a ram in your day, Brian. I think we're sort of starting to discover that through your stories. To the patron, get well soon, mate. Always great to hear your stories. All the best, Brian, thinking of you, from Ken. Kia ora, Steffi. Harlem Shine here. Harlem Shine, the great man. I wish all the best to Brian. Get well soon. And he's also just finished a commission. Good on you, Harlem Shine, up the wires. Tim in the 09, all the best, Brian. Take care, please. Gary in Upper Hutt, get well soon, Brian. You might like this one. Steph, you're back in the day. Today should be the commentary of Bob Blair walking out to bat after the tragedy of his wife. I see you passed away yesterday. Yeah, I was going to see if Braden could find that commentary somewhere and we can play it a little bit later on. Very moving story. Very moving story. Best wishes go to Brian. Get well soon. Thinking of you. I enjoy your story so much each week. Cheers. Die from Turbo Country, from the mighty Manawatu. See? All the great people, not all the great people, but all the people from Manawatu are great people. Thank you, Di. So a lot of love out there for you, Brian. A lot of love out there. We've got to get a breakaway. Feel free to call. Lines are open. No one on hold. 0800 150 811 8833 is the text line.
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13: Welcome back in. We're approaching 12:30. We got Lyle from Queensland online. Good morning to you, Lyle.
14: Yeah, g'day mate. Workplace pranks. Back in the mid-90s, I was working in an outfit called Corumban Roof Trusses, and there was a bloke that used to delight in stealing parts of people's lunches and all sorts. Anyway, we figured out sort of who it was from one of the other blokes, got his wife to cook a big cake. It was on the eve of a long weekend, like a birthday cake, and she used two packets of laxatives in it. Anyway, we decided, told the boys that weren't involved, not to touch it. Anyway, this individual that was doing it happened to be working that day with the boss's son, and sure enough, the boss's son, he was only about 16, 17, I suppose, silly enough to follow along. And they devoured it all. Anyway, a week or two later, I ran into this individual's wife, and I said, oh, how was your trip to the Sunshine Coast? Like I said, it's on the eve of a long weekend. Oh, Mel, that was the individual that was responsible. We were virtually stopping at every service station. And in those days, from where we were.

0: Perth to the Sunshine Coast, and a long weekend would have been at least 3.5 hours drive. And she said it took us like 5.5 hours to get to Sunshine Coast. But he took it on the chin. The boss's son, he was whining like a pig going down the line itself down. He wasn't happy at all. But his old man just said, well, you're stupid enough to partake in it, boy. You weren't. The South Island side, as CEO, I'd be looking at Gus Gould.
1: Okay. Has he not damaged his reputation with the league fans over there? He seems universally, I wouldn't say disliked, universally controversial.
0: Oh, he's controversial. I don't particularly actually like the league. He's a New South Welshman, so that's negative to get with. But he does tend to get results.
1: Mm.
0: And he's been around the industry that long. He will need to know what needs to be done to get results. So, you know, looking at it professionally, although I don't particularly like a lot of what he says, I think in that capacity is probably what they need. Players, well, there's plenty of local talent down there, but you really want somebody of the Nathan Cleary, you know, to start with. Mm. The Warriors had Dean Bell, but... they could learn, of course, looking at the Warriors' blueprint about a lot of things what not to do.
1: Yes.
0: I know for a fact that the Warriors don't want them there, but that's no secret. But it'd be better for the game. When they play here, there's plenty of South Islanders in Australia, and you'll still get Warriors fans going along to watch them play because they're a New Zealand side.
1: Would you like to see one, Lyle? Would you like to see a South Island team?
0: Oh, yeah, I would, for the betterment of rugby league in New Zealand, you know. And look, unlike a lot of league fans, I don't have a problem with the 15-man code.
1: Mm.
0: But I tell you what, it really will have rugby youth looking over its shoulders. I mean, for years here, league, or particularly in Sydney, just did what it wanted when it wanted to be number one. And to a certain degree, I think rugby union in New Zealand's been the same, you know. Then rugby first and daylight second, but suddenly, oh, shit, we've got a bit of competition now.
1: Yeah, no, I like the competition.
0: Yeah. It's, they're obviously not short of a dollar, this consortium down there.
1: No, they're not.
0: And although money isn't everything, you don't go anywhere without money.
1: Mm. Yeah.
0: You've got to have it.
1: Absolutely, you do. Good man, Lyle. I like the prank too. Laxative cake. Jeez, I hope no one feeds me that. Good man. Good to chat, buddy.
0: Likewise, mate.
1: See you, mate. Cliff from Palmerston. G'day, Cliff.
2: Good afternoon, Savvy. Yeah, my regards to Brian. Hopefully he's fitting well tomorrow. I'm sure he would have been able to tell a bit of story and reflection on Bob Lear. On the story of Bob and his in the tour of 1953-54 to South Africa.
1: Mm.
2: The guy, he was a great bowler for Wellington, over 330 wickets. You know, he went away on that tour. They went away, played their first game in November, 2nd of November 1953, and they didn't finish the tour in South Africa the 15th of February 1954. So over 3 months of cricket, you know, I take the hat off to those guys that gave up so much to play for New Zealand and really got no money. They got a daily allowance, would have been a few shillings, and they would have been sponsored, you know, just like the All Blacks back in the day. But Bob Blair, you know, his fiancée died in the Tangawai incident, and he came up to bat. They didn't expect Bert was walking off, and he arrived back out on the field, and he batted for quite a while, and they put a few runs on. He hit a six, and then he had a test off in between, and then came back and played the fourth test. These guys are real troopers. You know, they went to war, but they went in whites. And yeah, it's a great story. They made a movie, wrote books about them, about the incident. And yeah, it's just great to reflect on a guy.

0: got to 94, he got married, I think, late in life again. He probably spent a lot of time as a single man after he lost his beloved.
1: Mm.
0: And I think he got married in the late, mid to late 80s, and he died with his wife, you know, still alive at the age of 94. So what a great, great career, a great life he had.
1: Yeah, absolutely.
0: Yeah, it's just, yeah, it's a great story. And, you know, Brian brings them all out in his talks. And, yeah, I can't miss his talk. I was listening for it today, and hopefully he might get on again, if not before next Thursday. But just chatting about the All Black team. I mean, this team is 34 players. The team that'll go, the squad that goes to South Africa will probably be 40, because they'll basically have two full squads for the midweek. So a lot of players are going to come in, Caressi and others will end up, will go. There'll be a full midweek side with reserves. So basically there'll be 23 plus, probably close to 23. There could be 50 guys go.
1: Yeah.
0: If the way rugby is nowadays, they seem to, you know, the old days of the dirt trackers with guys playing midweek and in the weekend, you might be a flanker who ends up playing in the midweek, but you force your way in and you might end up playing most of the games. I take my hat off to a guy like Billy Bush back in 76 when some of the props got crooked out. He ended up playing about 10 games in a row over there against South Africa in the front row. Played test matches out midweeks, and all they tried to do midweek was to beat you up or kick you to death, like they did with Peter Whiting.
1: Mm.
0: Nearly took his ear off. But, yeah, look, there's just so much sport coming on. I'm looking forward to the cricket tonight. I'm hoping that Santa, he's in the side. I just think he's such a class player for us now. He's got to be in all formats. I like the idea of us playing three seamers and having the spinner option. I mean, a few overs from Mitchell and Phillips. But, yeah, look, it's a good time of the year to sit back and relax on a wet day. I didn't go to golf today because we've had showers, and I don't think anyone else is going out there. We don't get too many. We might have six or eight players on a Thursday little comp. But Saturday's coming, and I've got a match, so I'll have to get myself ready for that.
1: Nice. Good man. Thanks for calling in, buddy.
0: Have a good day.
1: See you, mate. There's another man sending on the best wishes to Brian. Get a call from Japan now. Simon, g'day, mate.
2: Hey, Steph, can you hear me?
1: I can hear you well. Thanks for calling.
2: Excellent. Yeah, best wishes to Brian. I really enjoy listening into his stories from thousands of kilometres away. Puts a smile on my dial. I've been sitting here waiting, listening to Cliff talk, and I think it's amazing how much good quality sport is going on.
1: Mm.
2: We've got, you know, the NRL's firing off again. We just had an excellent Super Rugby season. That final was very, very good. Congratulations to Hurricanes and all their fans. Hopefully they'll stop moaning about 2015 and that Dixon try. It was a try. Let it go.
1: Yeah.
2: Let it go. As the frozen singer says. Yeah, I didn't really have much of a thing to bring in, but I was born in Southland. I was brought up in Western Southland about the same time as Dino was. My first introduction to rugby was from my mother, who grew up on the West Coast and lived in Christchurch. And all my rugby references were from rugby league players that no one else has ever heard of.
1: Mm.
2: So South Island has a very long and proud tradition of rugby league. West Coast and Christchurch, it was a very well supported code back in the old days before Super Rugby came along and Crusaders became more dominant. I think New Zealand deserves a second team. It should be in the South Island.
1: Mm.
2: The Warriors have had 31 years of monopoly in New Zealand. They started off as Auckland. They rumbled along. Then they changed their name to New Zealand, which is not a New Zealand team. They're an Auckland team. They're just trying to grab as many fans as possible. But soon as the South Island franchise comes along, I'm jumping on that bandwagon and I'm

0: out in the Warriors to F off. That's you can't have 31 years, I've won nothing.
1: Yeah, but that's what we want.
0: Now
1: we want
0: the kicking on.
1: We want the passionate South Islanders like you to tell the Warriors to F off. This is our team now. Come up to Auckland wearing your South Island Rugby League team jersey as a badge of honour and a badge of disruption. I think the game would benefit hugely from it.
0: Yeah, competition makes everything better. We've learnt that.
1: Yep.
0: You know, be it business or sports. Monopolies are no good. And Cam George, isn't the guy that fired Sean Johnson? Now, just because he got it right in the last 4 years doesn't make him the director of all things rugby league in New Zealand. So the sooner we get some competition, the better. There's 200 New Zealanders playing rugby league in the NRL.
1: Mm.
0: Either born in New Zealand or affiliated in New Zealand. That's 200. Now, how many are in the Warriors squad? About 30.
1: Yeah.
0: So there's a lot of talent out there. And like someone said before me, we are very good at poaching things when we need them. So yeah, open it up and give someone else a chance.
1: Let's go.
0: And that's my rant for today.
1: That's a good rant. Hey, Simon, while you're there, I have got time. While you're there, like you're involved in rugby over in Japan.
0: Yeah.
1: Can you give us a report card on a guy? I feel like I'm the only guy in New Zealand that's defending Anton Leonard Brown's selection. How did he go in Japan?
0: I changed my Twitter handle a while back because it became a cesspool. And on Twitter, there's a lot of people knocking him. Mm. He's excellent. Dave Rennie is not a fool. Dave Rennie recruited him. Dave Rennie knows Anton Leonard Brown from, Jesus, more than a decade. Anton Leonard Brown was the difference. The point of difference in that Kobe team was Anton Leonard Brown shoring up that back line because their defense sucked before he came along.
1: Mm.
0: You can have dozens in the forwards scoring tries, but if you're not defending, you're losing. And the All Blacks need a solid midfield. I mean, no one would accuse Rieko. Actually, he was a pretty good defender. He just couldn't pass to his open wingers.
1: Mm.
0: Anton, excellent choice. I think people should just realise there's more going on in world rugby than Super Rugby.
1: Mm.
0: And Justin Renz, he's an excellent coach.
1: Bang on. Good
0: I'm
1: on
0: really
1: you,
0: happy
1: mate.
0: He's there. What I would like to hear one day is Razor doing an honest what he got wrong.
1: Yeah.
0: Talk, you know.
1: Yeah.
0: And I hope Razor is involved in New Zealand rugby again pretty soon.
1: Yeah.
0: Wayne Smith walked away from the AB's job. Look what he is now.
1: Mm.
0: Razor's too good to let go.
1: Yeah.
0: And with that, I've got to go.
1: Good man.
0: Thanks for the show, guys.
1: Good to hear from you, Simon. Great stuff. And I have to get a breakaway just before I do that. I did say to someone the other day that Warner Dunes is a great advertisement for the growth of rugby and the skill of rugby in Japan. He's only ever played rugby in Japan, and you could argue he was the best lock in Super Rugby this year in his first crack at it. He definitely was by the end, and if you don't think he was the best, he's in the top three. We've got to get a breakaway. Back in a moment.
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3: 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Yeah. 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
10: There are a heap of texts of well wishes, Brian. I'll just cherry pick some because there's so many I can't get to them all. And I'll paraphrase a lot. Oh, great mate, Brian. You need to get well because you're funny as hell. Here's a little rhyme for you. And we all know how hard you'll be trying. Get well soon, patron. That's from the Ngāpuhi Jaffa. Jim from Temuka. All the best, Brian. Look forward to more stories. And he goes on to say, rest in peace, Bob Blair. Both teams crying for him says a hell of a lot about the man. How you play when tragedy strikes, it is just incredible what he did. All the best to Bob's family. And I don't want to decry what Devin Conway did, the birth of his second child. He flew back to New Zealand. I don't know, had a few minutes by the sounds of it with his second child and his wife, which is awesome. And then he flew back and played in the second test, didn't get many runs, and that's sort of made the news headline. So, you know, that is good commitment to the cause, to get back and represent his country. But what Bob Blair's done is just quite remarkable. It's a heck of a story. G'day, Staffy. Jumping ahead a few years, wouldn't the Waz have to change their logo, as they did when they went from Auckland to New Zealand Warriors? Back then, the tongue position on the logo went from the side to straight out. Also, I like the name Te Eke a Māori Warriors and the Te Waipanamu Taniwhas. Oh, the Taniwhas. Although that's Northland rugby. Whenever I hear Taniwha, I think the name's important. Doug, thanks for your text. South Island League team, Southern Giants, representing the Southern Alps, stretching the length of the South Island. Yeah, Giants, like that, don't mind that. Marshy from the Hawke's Bay, kia ora Staffy. Brian, all the best, bro. Everyone, for your information, I finally found the cricket on the radio on YouTube at TalkSport Cricket Live. You can plug your earphone in so you don't wake up mum and listen off and on during the night. If you can't watch and got to go to work in the morning, Marshy in the Hawke's Bay. He's a problem solver, he's a hunter-gatherer, and he's a great fella. I got more text messages to come after this.
11: 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What a filly she is. 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
10: Right, Staffy, when I worked in an office in the UK, I changed the settings on my boss's office computer so every time he used his mouse, it would bar like a sheep. I'm up for that. Because you used to be able to do hotkey and people used to change... people's computers that if you wrote AND

0: so, which is the most common root, obviously, it came up with any phrase you wanted as a hotkey. Matt says, after keeping my powder dry and doing some research, the pick of Savia is potentially 7 and as captain is puzzling. Massive form decline over the last 2 years. Never features in the top 5 in the world for breakdown wins. The top 7s are from England, South Africa, Australia, France and Ireland. And they all do. Lowest of all those nations and a much weaker vaunted ruck effectiveness ratings as well. That is, slowing down their ball. Japanese plaudits were all based around his attack. Again, very low ruck effectiveness. And his general work rate drops off considerably after the 55th minute. Answer, he has to play 8. If he's a ball player, he plays 8 and put a worker in at 7. Modern AB success is based on a ruck-damaging 7. Matt does the work for us. I just merely read it out. Good contribution, Matt. We'll be back with TJ after this.
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8: Can Kyle Mills shape up with some former All Blacks against some government ministers in a game of rugby? We'll soon find out. It's the Rumble and Russell, June 26th and 27th. The Millsy and Guy Show. We'll see you there.

0: South Africa and the Republic of Korea have just this moment kicked off. And what I will say, there's another game on at the moment as well. But what I won't say is the Brazilian score, because our next guest has requested no World Cup updates till he's well off the line. Tony Johnson, host of our morning show, joins me for 20 minutes with TJ. G'day, TJ.
1: Hello, mate. Yeah, look, I was busy this morning. I had a couple of catching ups to do at a meeting, and then I had an hour in what Homer Simpson would refer to as the gyme. So I haven't been watching, and Brazil are always my favourite team. I've got a bit of Scottish blood coursing around through my veins as well, so keen to sit down and watch that. I just happened to mention, I just said to Braden, don't tell me what the score is, so... Now everyone knows what I'm doing.
0: Yeah, no score given. No, and even if people text the show, I won't read the text and trip it up either. I won't text it and trip it up. We're 4 days, 3 days, whatever it is, many days since the All Black naming. I know you've probably had lots of time to mull over it. And once we have the squad named, our attention turns to who's starting. I floated an idea, TJ, like... Just play the hot hand. Put the All Blacks back line and pick someone else at fullback like Will Jordan, Damian McKenzie. I don't think they'll do it, but it'd be exciting.
1: You're talking about the Hurricanes back line?
0: Yeah, for the All Blacks, yeah.
1: Yeah.
0: Because they're all there.
1: Yeah, there's an argument for that. Look, on the presumption that Will Jordan is fit, he would be the fullback. There's no question about that. I think they will start Caleb Clark on the left wing. He's got that experience. He's been a proven performer. You know, form this year when he was allowed to show it was pretty good. And I just can't see him straying away from that. But I think I would probably consider starting Josh Morby, to be honest, because he's got that fullback skill set. And even though there's probably been less kicking in the Six Nations this year, I still think there'll be a lot of high balls, and you could do worse than have someone with that fullback skill set on one of the wings in the first test of the year. But of course, Fenny Finianga Norfolk's been in terrific form. So one or the other. I possibly would think that Quinn Tupaia would partner Jordy Barrett in the centres. Quinn Tupaia has been one of the outstanding players in Super Rugby this year. Those two were starting to build a combination towards the end of last year. It still needed some work on. Be hard on Billy Proctor because he and Barrett have been so good together with the Hurricanes, but I suspect that might be the way they go. But as for the 9, 10, 12, well, to me, it's a no-brainer. I would just love to see that combination of Roygaard, Love, Barrett in the 9, 10, 12 jerseys, because I think Love, the best chance of getting the best out of them is between those two players. It's worked so well this year at the Hurricanes, where Roygaard has got such a tremendous left boot. Jordy Barrett, he's got a lot of strings to his bow. He's a strong at advancing the ball, taking the ball up, but he's got the kicking skills as well. And so it's sort of taken a bit of pressure off Reuben Love's kicking game and enabled him to play the way he likes to play, a bit like the way the French have done with Jalabert, where DuPont does so much of the kicking and then they've got the strong midfield. Jalabert is given the license to play the game the way he sees it, what's in front of him. And I think if you're going to get the best out of Reuben Love, and I suspect the best out of this All Black back line, I think one of the best ways of doing that is just allowing Reuben Love the freedom, a bit of freedom to do that. So look, to me, that would be the back line that I'd go with. It gets a bit tricky when you get to the loose forwards, because we don't know what the situation is with Wallace Setiti yet. That was a very severe head knock that he took, and I think we have to consider the possibility that he may not be fit to go. I do think they need one big frame in that loose forward trio, because the French, they will bring a big forward pack. And I do tend to think that means Parker at six, Artie at seven, and then if he's fit, Setiti at eight, and then Lakai. I just love the idea of Lakai on the bench. If Wallace Setiti isn't fit, well, then you could start Lakai, or you could move Artie to eight and play Anton Segner at seven. Again, he's a big, strong frame. You know, there are a number of possibilities there. I think the defining factor might be whether or not Wallace Setiti is fit.
0: What do you think the short to medium playing future is for Damien.

0: McKenzie, who semi-final was head boy and finally was in the corridor. What does the short to medium look for him?
1: I think what was a bit disappointing about the performance in the semi-final was that it was just one of those situations where the worst things got, the worst things got. And he started off, they put some pressure on him, he had a couple of kicks charged down, it all kind of unraveled from there, which fueled that perception, I think, that a lot of people have of him, that there are games, big games, where he hasn't been able to produce what we know he's capable of. The week before, he was absolutely devastating against the Crusaders. And I made the comment at the time that if he played like that every week, was able to play like that every week and at test level every week, then this wouldn't even be an argument. But then in the final, it was a nightmare game for him. It just, nothing went right. And it does beg some of those questions. I mean, not enough to have him removed from the team. I mean, he's still going to be part of the team going forward. You know what a brilliant player he can be. My thinking is that if Will Jordan isn't fit, then he'll play at fullback and Reuben Love will start at 10. And I don't think anyone would worry too much about that. I think he's very good at fullback. And that would allow Beauden Barrett to come off the bench. But I think if Jordan is fit, then Jordan, to me, is fullback. Reuben Love is number 10 and probably McKenzie. I think you can't just write a guy off because of that performance in the semi-final, although a lot of people seem to think you can. I don't think they will, I think is what I'm saying. I would say that if Will Jordan's fit, he's at fullback, Love is at 10, and McKenzie's probably the most likely to come off the bench.
0: Does it? I sort of understand why, you know, Antoine Tupont won't break his duck of playing in New Zealand. We won't see him next week for France, but he does have a final and it is this weekend, and I don't think New Zealanders, if they had a Super Rugby final on Sunday,

0: I don't think an All Black had come out of a Super Rugby final and after a couple of days travel, 5 days later play an All Black test. I guess it's understandable.
1: Yeah, well, there's two factors here. There's, okay, we accept that the guys involved in the final aren't going to play in that first test match, but they will join the team to play the remaining matches that they play in the Nations Cup Championship down under. It'll still be a pretty strong French team, but no, it's actually getting to the point now. It's a little bit beyond that, though, Staffy. Guys are being rested, and you're starting to wonder whether it's a little bit of disrespect to international rugby. And look, I'm afraid no matter how good he is in the Six Nations Championship and how good he is in the November Internationals at home and how brilliant he was when they won the gold medal, if you want to be rated amongst the greatest of all time champions, you've got to test yourself in the cauldron of Southern Hemisphere rugby. The fact that he played once in South Africa back in, 2017, I think. Went to the World Cup in Japan in 2019. Other than that, he's never actually played for France outside of Europe. Can't call the guy one of the greatest of all times unless he's, proven himself a bit further afield than that. Look, he is a fantastic player. Don't get me wrong. He's an amazing player. But there'll always be that doubt hanging over him unless he's prepared to be thrown into the cauldron and play a test at Ellis Park in Johannesburg or Eden Park in Auckland.
0: Yeah. Do you think this will grow some legs? Because if it wasn't for the South African tour this year by the All Blacks, would we be talking about this Nations Cup a little bit more? Because it's just like we play these three tests, then we go to Africa. Then we go to Africa.
1: Yeah. Look, I think we're still in the mindset that the July internationals are kind of the opening act of the international season. They'll be important. I mean, you think about the opposition that France, obviously, they've been one of the best teams in the world the last few years, and their record against New Zealand recently has been very good and performed well last year, even with an understrength team, a whole lot of new players in it. They show they've got some incredible depth there. And then, of course, you've got Ireland at Eden Park. The only things that Ireland can't seem to do is get past the quarterfinal stages of a World Cup and win a test match at Eden Park. So they'll come here thinking there's a chance to do that. So there's plenty at stake. I think the World Championship, the Nations Cup Championship, I think it's a really good idea. It does worry me a little bit that it's a bit elitist and that it doesn't do enough for some of the developing nations, but I think it's a good thing. But you're right. I mean, all right from the time it was announced, the biggest show in town this year was always going to be the tour of South Africa. But it's not that the rest of it is not important. It's just that this is something we've been looking forward to for such a long time.
0: And I haven't spoken to you since the announcement of the departure of David Havili. He was on the breakfast show with Sam and Izzy this morning. Spoke really, really well. And he's one of those players that will be applauded off the ground and applauded off to Japan when he goes. What a servant he's been.
1: He's a class act, David Havili, as a player, but also, importantly, as a person, very much as a leader. He's very articulate. There's humility about him, and there's a great deal of intelligence about him, too. He's a guy that, I mean, we saw in that game in Christchurch just a few weeks ago, he came up with two or three really big plays, a 50-22, a try-saving tackle. He basically put his team on his shoulders and, came up with a winning performance. His form has been very good. It's just that a bit like the Chiefs getting slammed in the final, the same thing happened to the Crusaders in the semi-final, where it's very hard to find anyone on that Crusaders team that you'd say played a really good game. So they just weren't given a chance to do that. But so that made it a bit of a sad way for him to go out. But look, right back to the days when he was leading the Tasman Marco, and you could see I can remember having breakfast in Nelson one day before a big game, and there are a bunch of them there having a rich

0: if I'd been part of the mix, I would have been pushing for him to be on the tour of South Africa as a potential midweek team leader, because I think a guy like that with his experience could really do a lot in a situation like that, just his leadership qualities. But he's made the call to go, and you just got to wish him well.
1: Finally, knowing you, you'll be all about the All Whites on Saturday. You'll be tuning in.

like the door's not completely closed. That there are hopes that if they can get a good proposition together, that a team might be there in 2028. Let's hope so. I think the problem was, and I think the Kanaloa consortium have acknowledged this, that you know, 5 or 6 month time frame to get everything together just wasn't enough. Look, you know, there's emotional arguments that Pacifica players have been such a powerful, uplifting, compelling force in New Zealand rugby for going up 40+ years now, part of the fabric of the game, and they're entitled to be recognised for that. There are rugby reasons that you know, it's a pathway for players into professional rugby at a time, particularly when so many Pacifica players are being wooed by the NRL. It's a pathway of opportunity to make a life in the game, and also add a vibrant element to a competition that was for a long time. It just failed to grow in any other way than adding more of the same. It was a missing ingredient, and was great when they came in. But I'm afraid, you know, the practical realities are, the harsh reality is that it's a professional competition, and while there was plenty of financial support offered to get them started up and build a foundation, it was always going to reach the point when it would have to stand on its own two feet, become self-sufficient financially, and it just hasn't come.

0: Dozen leaving the Hurricanes, a number leave the Crusaders. There's a few, you know, some leaving the other franchises as well. There are going to be plenty of vacancies. But that would be a very exciting possibility, wouldn't it, having those three playing in a loose forward trio. I suppose, though, you just wonder how strong the call of home might be in a return to the Hurricanes. That'll be a space to be watched. And I guess it's a decision that'll probably be revealed sooner rather than later.
1: Yeah, I guess we will watch the space. Good on you, TJ. 20 minutes with TJ every Thursday. Good on you, champ. We'll see you next week.
0: Bye, mate.
1: See you, buddy. There's TJ off to watch the Brazilian game. Make sure he's completely off the phone as I throw to Braden. There's been a lot of football in the United States of America this morning and now into the afternoon. Bring us up to date.
2: Yeah, well, I'll just do it quickly because we've got to get to Thad after this break. But the games this morning, Group B finishing up with Switzerland beating Canada 2-1, so they topped the group. Canada finished second. Bosnia beat Qatar 3-1, so they finished third and have to wait and see as to whether or not they are one of the eight top eight third place teams in that situation, as well as in Group C wrapping up as well. Brazil beating Scotland 3-0, two absolute blunders for the two of the Brazilian goals, and then Morocco beating Haiti 4-2, coming from behind as well, and Haiti arguably scoring the goal of the

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5: Time is running out. New Zealand staring at defeat in the opener of the 2010 World Cup. 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

0: what? The business hours aren't over at the TAB almost ever. Now, 24-7 live sport going on. I can only imagine the football life traders have got bags under their eyes. Today, jeepers, it's hard to keep up that. I'm loving it.
1: Oh, it really is. It's going gangbusters, Steph, the World Cup. The time zone for us is fantastic, obviously, just in terms of being able to go back to back. So, yeah, it's been huge. That first goal scorer bonus back promotion, there's one game a day on that. It's Ecuador, Germany tomorrow if you want to take advantage of the first goal scorer bonus back. And obviously, All Whites, Saturday for them. We need a win against Belgium. We're $14 to do it. I don't have to tell you where the liability sits in that market against Belgium with New Zealand. The All Whites sitting at $14. Look, I don't even know if I'm allowed to mention this yet, but there is a promotion that's going to happen around when the knockout phases start. The pain point for our customers has always been normal time and extra time. Mm. And when those things resolve, it's called

0: days. But no. We are outsiders. We are outsiders. $2.60 against England at $1.78. I think England have actually taken a couple of turns in there to get to $1.78. So, I don't know. Gee, I reckon they're ripe for the picking with all their problems. But, $2.60 for the Black Caps to win a series in England, which would be no mean feat.
1: I tell you what, the first time I've ever looked at a cricket book in the TAB, and you know I love the power plays that you have in the league and the rugby, and I go to the most generous one and work my way back till I find a believable one. I don't have to go back than the most generous. Joe Root, top England run scorer, first innings, that can happen. Rachin Ravindra, top New Zealand run scorer, first innings, that can happen. $23 New Zealand legal tender. 23.
0: Yeah, Ratchet, yeah, he was better last time. There's no doubt. It's good to see him score some runs because, he'd been, disappointing, but we know the talent of the man. He's got it all there, isn't he, and is in his toolbox. So it'd be nice to see him score some runs. It'd be nice to see any Black Cat score a few because that's probably where we have been lacking, bar Henry Nicholls, Rachin, and Glenn Phillips. So exciting. It's a real chance for us to win a Test match series over there, so I can't wait. We're 260 outsiders to have to do so.
1: Mm. Tonight I'll start my prep for the mail run. Saturday morning we will be looking at Tauranga and Trentham. Wet.
0: Yes, wet. Yeah, Trentham. I'm sitting here, obviously, here in Wellington, and there's not the nicest day, it'd be fair to say. So fingers crossed for Trentham on Saturday. There'll be a bit of water about, so we'll just have to wait and see. The odd surge will be at Trentham, all things going well. Yeah, and the Tauranga and Eagle Farm have the bonus cashback races. I do like one each way at Tauranga on Saturday. Rocking for Donna Logan. Gets Tom Wigram's 4kg claim. Third up into this. Gets the heavy track it wants. So race 7, number 9. Rocking my each way bet of the weekend there. So, I think it's dual win. Didn't mind the last start run. And it'll love the heavy track it gets there on Saturday.
1: Oh, I do like that. 5 starts on a heavy. 2 wins. 1 second. 2 thirds. You do your research and we cash in. Thank you.
0: Just building nicely. Staff is rocking. So, I think a win, if not Saturday, and I'm not going to say it won't be, I think it will be, but it will be very short notice around that horse follow-up.
1: All right. Good man. Good on you, Thad. Great to chat to you, buddy.
0: Thanks, Mark. Have a good weekend, everyone.
1: Cheers, mate. There's Thad Taylor out of the TAB, down at the TAB. If it's faster, it's better. It's a newer look. It's a newer design. It's R8N. You've got to bet responsibly. We'll take a break and we will come back with Garth Galloway talking cricket.
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10: We're 1:33:34, and we're privileged to have just back from a scenic flight around the South Island. Garth Galloway, our

0: down there for the day, took off at about 8:40, landed around 11 after 2.5 hours of heading down. We had a go at landing, and they warned us it was choppy, and boy, was it what. We had a big drop and then a wind shear, and they said, we're out of here, and pulled up about 200 feet off the ground. So we then went down to Invercargill and back to Christchurch, and here I am in my office in Christchurch.
1: Oh, what a day. What a day.
0: It's all good. We're safe.
1: Yeah. I do want to talk to you about the third test, but before I do that, out of respect, I want to talk about the great Bob Blair. What a guy, and what a story, the Tangiwai disaster and the acts of heroics. And I just mentioned too before, Garth, that I didn't want to decry what has been reported, that Devin Conway did came home, quickly turned around, went back and batted in the second test for the birth of his child, and lauded a bit of a hero amongst the team, and I don't want to take away from that. But what Bob Blair did, just, I just can't fathom it. And you're a wonderful cricket voice and historian, so I'm wondering if I could bother you to share some stories and tales of that era.
0: Look, of course, I mean, it's a great, it's when growing up, there was an album thing called Boy's Own, you know, and it was the boys' stories and the things that, you know, and great stories that inspired people. And this is, this story, I think, is right out of that. New Zealand were playing the second test in Johannesburg against a very good South African side. In those days, you know, the test could start on Christmas Eve, it did, and New Zealand were South Africa 259 for 8 after the first day, and overnight, of course, in New Zealand, on Christmas Eve, we had the Tangawai disaster, which is and Tangawai is a little township near Ruapehu. A train there went over and down into the river. 151 people were killed. I mean, it was a disaster in every sense of the word. And Bob Blair was, of course, the opening bowler, or the fast bowler for New Zealand. His fiancée, Nerissa Love, was killed on it. And so that news, of course, filtered back to the New Zealand team. And they had Christmas together, which must have been a deeply unhappy time. And then, you know, it was announced that Bob wouldn't play any further part in the game. And they went to day two, which was on Boxing Day, and Guy Overton was dismissed. And he was an Otago medium pace bowler who played those three tests against South Africa in that series. They were his only ones. He was dismissed, and Bert Sutcliffe turned and walked off. And of course, Bert, earlier in the innings, had been hit in the head by a South African quick, Neil Adcock. And Adcock was ferocious. He was a tall player who could get the ball to lift off a length. He was the first South African quick to get to 100 test wickets, and he hit Sutcliffe trying to pull him or hook him. So Sutcliffe went back on to bat, and he had his head swathed in bandages. And if people are interested, they can, you know, they'll be able to look up this story and find the photographs and things. And when Guy Overton was dismissed at the end of the New Zealand first innings, they hit it off, and then from underneath the tunnel out emerged Bob Blair, who had been listening down at the team hotel, and then decided that he would go and bat, and that's exactly what he did. And I had a real absolute joy. Bert Sutcliffe was a wonderful man, Steffi, one of New Zealand's great players, beautiful left-handed player, scored runs prodigiously, and a lovely man, a salesman for Rothmans over the years, selling cigarettes. And he came out to, he was down in Dunedin many years ago for a chap called Ken Rigby's funeral. And Ken was a North East Valley stalwart, and Bert played his cricket for that club when he was in Otago. And he came out to home afterwards, and we sat down, and I asked him the story about the Tangawai disaster, and he took me through it from his point of view, you know. And he said, I don't mind saying to you that when Bob Blair emerged, I had tears in my eyes and I couldn't stop crying. And out they walked together. And they added another 33 runs. Sutcliffe hit Hugh Hatfield, an off-spinner, for 7 sixes, which in those days was a record in Test cricket. No one had ever heard anything like it. And, of course, the game's changed so much now. But Sutcliffe scored 80 not out, and Bob Blair managed to get his way through to 6 before he was dismissed. And they walked off arm in arm together. And it's a story that still sends shivers down my spine, really. New Zealand lost the match, but Bob Blair and the New Zealand side had a lot of admirers and made a lot of friends that day.

0: Yeah, it's an incredible story. As we build to tonight's match, 10 o'clock it starts, I think. We've won three tests.
1: Steve, can I interrupt you and just say one other thing? So Blair played 19 matches for New Zealand in a weak New Zealand side. They lost 13 of them and won none. He took 530 test, his first class wickets at 18 and 43 wickets at 35. So he never quite managed to translate. He was a wonderful first class player who played in a poor New Zealand side, really, and never quite managed to translate. But there you are. I just want to say that as well. Sorry to interrupt you.
0: No, that's all right. And I think I read somewhere Wellingtonian, but he did play a season at Central Districts.
1: Yep, that's right. Yeah, absolutely. Yep. But most of his time at the Basin Reserve.
0: Yeah, yep. Fantastic. Yeah. All right, we're chasing our fourth test series against England in England. The ructions amongst the England camp, has it been repaired? We're told it's repaired. We're told Ben Stokes and Baz are still great mates. People saying you can't be. Oh, there's always good stories around the sport of cricket. How do you see this third test? Even before a ball's been bowled, how do you see it playing out?
1: Well, I think things have changed a lot, and the things have shifted since the first test. They really have. I see New Zealand as being hot favourites now. I read, and so I'm relying on reading the British press, who are, as you know, always objective and kind, but they are painting this England side as being an absolute crisis, and I think there must be a degree of that. You can see that there is a rift reported between Stokes and the ECB, some of the ECB not wanting him back as captain. There is a reported, reported rift between Brendan and Stokes, and questions around some of the comments that have been made. So, I feel as they head into this one, yet again, it's crunch time for England.

0: By a hell of a lot of Test cricket, England, since 2022. They've won 29 and lost 22. And, you know, the record, I always said that I thought that his coaching tenure would be judged by the Indian series last year and then the Ashes series. And, of course, they drew the Indian series and should have won it, and they lost very badly and were very poorly prepared, I think, and played badly in Australia. So it does feel like there is an awful lot on this game for the England cricket setup. That's what my bones tell me. For New Zealand, of course, they're going to rest Jameson, and Tickner will probably come in. But for New Zealand, I mean, they've just been fabulous, and it's very hard to find a weak spot in the New Zealand side. You would worry about Latham and Conway at the top. Latham with 34 runs in four innings, and Conway with 62. But then you look at Nicholls, and I think, I've been, and you will have heard me say many times, that I don't think he's the answer in the future for Test cricket. And as Gavin Larson said, and I think fairly, in a post on Instagram via New Zealand Cricket, with the people who were criticising Nicholls' selection, he's been knocking the door down of that team. You know, they asked him to go away and get runs, and he had a magnificent season for Canterbury. And I just wanted to say, you know, I have nothing but admiration for the way that he batted in that match. It was a huge part of New Zealand's win, and he deserves the greatest credit. The other highlight for me, again, a player I've questioned a little, Blundell's wicket-keeping. You know, he's been absolutely top class in this series, and it's made a huge difference. Phillips, of course, has had a major role with the bat, and the bowling of Smith and Henry, O'Rourke and Jameson has been first class. So, I just can't see England being able to get their act together. If Archer's able to string together some venomous spells, like he did in that second test, then who knows? But I think New Zealand must be the favourites.
1: Spin is being talked a lot about, Garth. They're saying that the UK's issued a red weather warning, which is very rare. Yep. They're saying could be 40 degrees day one up until 9 o'clock at night, which is just alarming. If spin does play a major, major part, well, do you think it will, or do talking points get a little bit of GST on them saying spin could dominate?
0: Well, it would be nice if it did, wouldn't it, for a change? Mm. But that's, you know, how much I love spin bowling. But, I do think it will come into it. They're talking about, and the stuff that I've read about the trench bridge is that it's a very, it's batter friendly. So the side winning the toss is expected to bat first, if that's to be believed. And, you know, England are going to play Bashir, as I understand things. I would have thought that creates an opportunity for New Zealand. He hasn't played in a test for over a year. I guess if you start to look at spin, then you think about whether or not Mitchell Santner could come into the playing 11. He hasn't played, obviously, much of this form of cricket for a long time. But I feel like if they really think it's going to turn and the pitch, and if those are the conditions, then it is going to dry out quickly. There's no question about that. So do you want to give yourself your absolutely best chance of taking wicket? And I don't really see Ravindra as a serious spin option. Yeah. I think Phillips has battled away and is kind of respectable. But I think the player who gives you the best chance is Mitchell Santner, who's, again, a player I didn't think should play a lot of Test cricket, but I do think he's still the best bet.
1: Mm. What, last question, Ben Stokes, gosh, his walk out to the middle, even for the toss of the coin, it's going to be interesting to see how England receives him.
0: I think, I'm not sure there'll be too much problem with that. I think they kind of love Stokes because he's slightly rebellious. He leads, with the shirt, close to him. He loves the England badge. He loves captaining England. He's so proud of it that I think they will want him to do well. You know, my sense is that the press are really baying for Rob Key and for Brendan McCullum if things don't go well. But I can't see that if they lose this one and those other two go, I can't see that Stokes can survive either. But you did see, you know, we watched, and you can see what an important part he is of the fabric. When he was there, they won the first test. They then had to go to Joe Root for the captaincy in the second test, and I thought Root's captaincy was just so bad. You know, he really lost his way, and you saw with

0: new ball, Bethel bowling after five overs. It was just a bizarre sort of set of circumstances. And, you know, he's a huge part of it, Stokes. So, I mean, if anyone can lift England here, it's him. They've also got some other selection issues. When you look at Robinson, who really helped to win them that first test, you know, he's not picked in this side again, and they are going for Bashir. So they continue to back themselves and take risks, and we'll see whether or not it pays off in not too long a time.
1: It'd be very Baz McCullum to win this test by an innings or something, wouldn't it? And then he's hailed a hero in England. It'd be very Baz.
0: Well, he's a great mate and I love him dearly. And for him, I would love to see that. Obviously, for New Zealand, I very much like to see New Zealand. Of course, we're neutral as commentators, as you know. So,
1: of course, completely.
0: But it would be, you know, I think Tom Latham's doing such a good job as captain. The setup's happy. You know, Rob Walter's doing a good job as captain. I'd love to see them win their fourth series in England. It would be a real achievement.
1: Absolutely. Always appreciate your time, Garth. Love chatting cricket with you. Have a great day and hope you get to Queenstown eventually at some stage.
0: I think that'll be in a few weeks' time. All the best, guys. Enjoy the cricket.
1: Thanks, mate. There is Garth Galloway, a crucial part of our commentary team. Very fascinated. I don't watch a lot of test cricket in the middle of the night. I love it, New Zealand viewing time, but I am going to watch the start of this tonight just to get a vibe around the Stokes McCullum, the England. The spotlight's firmly on them. Firmly on them. I've got a lot of good texts, so I'll take a break and I'll get back to them shortly.
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9: He rises, the ball drops, it's in the net, but confusion reigns. Diego Maradona scores a match-winning goal in a moment that would define contrast.

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2: Right, text machine catch-up time. Steffi, New Zealand On Air, this is from Maggie, or New Zealand Film, made a TV program called Tangiwai, a love story, which covered the tragedy and the cricket. It is probably available on YouTube or maybe TVNZ streaming service. It was quite good from memory. Cheers, Maggie. Thank you, Maggie. Thank you. Deep South Mark says, I'm going to have a listen back to catch up. Hope our Brian is okay. A note to Southland Club Rugby, Cabbage, also known as Jason Rutledge, will play his 300th Premier game this weekend for Woodlands, and his eldest son has been given clearance to play alongside him. He plays club rugby in Dunedin. That's from Deep South Mark, who's also sent, I don't know, he's mocked up a graphic. I think it was Deep South Mark. Someone suggested the Southern Giants after the Southern Alps, and he's done up a logo and sent it to me, and it looks magnificent. A giant mountain man amongst mountain ranges with a cloak and a rugby ball, red and black. I have heard they're not going to go red and black. They're more thinking Ponamu green and ocean blue and a bit of white. That's what I've heard. And maybe a skiff of red for Canterbury. Interesting. Steffi, the difference is the All Blacks wouldn't play the final. Oh, I talked about the French playing their big final and a week later playing a test match on the other side of the world. The All Blacks wouldn't play the final and they would play the test at New Zealand Rugby's discretion. Peter of Cambridge. We just schedule out. We've got a test match, so our club stuff has to be over at least 2 weeks before the test match. That's what Super Rugby did. It was over. 2 weeks test match. France, move your competition, man. Move your competition. Steffi, wouldn't it be good if the Canes played Leinster and Bordeaux, find the best rugby franchise in the world, maybe played for the old Heineken Cup and a financial sum. Most points win, then points differential, and if still equal, most tries dug. Doug, I'd love it. I say I'd love it, but that World Club Challenge that they play in rugby league, it doesn't get me at all. Like the Super League champ and the NRL, it doesn't get me at all. I think rugby would, though. Well, at least give it a chance. Afternoon, Steffi. I'm sad Super Rugby is over. Friday night and Saturday, one TV on Sky, the other one on Trackside. The All Blacks got us pretty much the team that got beaten up and lost Razor's job. It's going to be very interesting. Regarding Anton Leonard-Brown too, injury prone along with several others. Cheers, Brian. We wait and see. I think every rugby player is potentially injury prone. They're one wrong angle away from a very bad injury. And another text says, McCullum and Stokes need each other to compare tattoos. Oh, I love it. Caveman drawings. Back with Blake Ashford next.
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0: 2 o'clock. I could swear someone was singing along to that, and it's sort of in the. Were you singing along to that, Aish?
1: Sorry, mate. Sorry, cut out a bit.
0: Oh, were you singing along to that song while it was on?
1: No, I might have been trying to say hello because it went clear for a sec, so I wasn't too sure if I was still online. Couldn't hear anything.
0: I've got you, mate. I've got you. I'm going to go straight to the Warriors, mate. I'm just not going to delay and go straight to the Warriors, Dolphin. It is top of the table except for the Panthers. Massive, massive match this weekend.
1: It is very big, Steph, and you look at both teams and it's... If you look at this Warriors team and you didn't know their lineup, you wouldn't think they actually have like 7 stars out or, you know, 7 players they could probably play in that starting lineup. So, like, when you look at things like that, the depth is truly tested here. I like the Dolphins. I know last time they played, Steph, the Dolphins had a different approach to the game that I thought they would have. Usually I thought they'd spread it wide. When they played last time, they went straight through the middle, and I think that's what they're going to try and go to again. It was very different because their strengths are out wide, and the Warriors' forward pack is definitely their strength. So I like Hammer back in. I like those players. I like the speed of the Dolphins. I don't think that there's much margin in this game. I just think that the Dolphins – I think it's probably a bit disrespectful to have the Warriors at – 265, if I'm being honest.
0: Yeah.
1: But the Dolphins definitely, I think, will win this game. But, you know, very close game, Steph.
0: Yeah, I saw that 265 on the Warriors. And that would mean all of the other books that hang off, like the head-to-head price sets the scene, right? So if the Warriors were $1.40, Dallin, I'm just hurriedly trying to find it. Here it is. Dallin Watene Zalesniak would be $1.47 to score a try. He's now $1.83. So it makes a same game multi nice because we know our try scorers for the Warriors.
1: We do. We do. And I'll tell you what, I don't want to get snuck into that trap of someone scores 4 tries and, you know, they score quite often. Mm. I think you go with Dallin, the safe one, who scores, you know, before this week he had a little 2-game drought, but that's probably the longest he might have gone for a while without scoring because Dallin usually does cross when the Warriors are playing good, you know. And I said it, Steph, I think this is going to be a close game. I'm going to tip the Dolphins, but I just feel that the Warriors have the potential and the way they're playing to win this game. But you're right. This is a matchup of

0: in my eyes, probably a lot of people's eyes, probably your eyes, Steffi, top four teams. Yeah. These two will be in the top four, we both assume, the way they're playing. If they stay playing this footy, stay injury-free, or they're so about, these two teams will be in the top four.
1: I've got a suggestion then. I'll do same game multi, Dallin to score a try, and the Warriors plus 8.5.
0: Plus 8.5.
1: Yeah, I'm going to go 8.5, for and that combines to $2.60.
0: Nice.
1: Before we leave the Warriors, the impact that Jackson Ford, what a champion player he's been.
0: Mate, he's been outstanding. And it shows when you look at, you know, the Dallium leaderboard and where a front rower has sat. You know, you don't usually associate Dallium with front rowers. But you just take away that, like, I talk about the game plan, and someone said to me the other day, look, I don't think they'll lose much because, you know, he is straight up and down, and you can have someone come in and do Jackson Ford's role. And I said, yep, like, I totally understand that it might not be, you know, the one that catches everyone's eyes with the breaks, the big hits and things like that. But what you're losing in Jackson Ford is you're losing a reliable player and someone who the players know they can trust out there. Someone, and when you're looking at it from a coach's standpoint, you lose an interchange because Jackson Ford usually does go 80 minutes or thereabouts. So you're going to have to use another interchange. And who's filling in for the in that role? Because Fisher Harris is still out for a bit. Mitch Barnett's only played 3 or 4 games since returning, or maybe less than that. You know, 2 Origins and 1 Warriors game on the weekend, and you've got Dimitri Vilmonga and Tanis Dower-Smith, who are still both young, who can probably play bigger minutes, as we saw in the previous weeks with Tanner. But you're asking a lot. Definitely against a good Dolphins team. So you're losing a lot in Jackson Ford.
1: We will miss him, and hopefully he can get back before the very, very pointy end of the season. I won't be watching tonight's game because it doesn't excite me at all. If Latrell's not playing, I'm not watching. But South Sydney are away to the Parramatta Eels.
0: Got some. This is my, it's not game of the round, but it's one where I think I'm probably most confident in.
1: Okay.
0: Even though Mitchell Moses is back, look, Souths have won the last 5 against them, Steph. And in those 5, the average winning margin's 24 points.
1: Wow.
0: So South Sydney do love that. Even you dig deeper in the last 4 games, a South Sydney winger has scored a double in the matchup against these two. So, you know, you're looking at one of the South Sydney wingers, or you think South Sydney 13+. But I definitely think South Sydney win this game. The question is just by how many.
1: I'm going to do the same thing. I'm going to do South Sydney minus 5.5. That's all they've got to do is win by 6. And we've got to, I guess we just have to chuck Alex Johnston in. What's he scored? 4, 5, 8, 9, 10 tries in the last 5 games.
0: Mate. He's
1: a freak show.
0: Something, isn't he?
1: Oh, my gosh. All right, that one gets out. This is a great start. Now we can afford to be conservative a little bit if we have to as we make our way through. Gold Coast host Canterbury Bulldogs.
0: Jeez, I can't remember the last time Gold Coast had a Friday night game in the Gold Coast. It's been a while. I like the Titans in this.
1: Me too.
0: I understand the Bulldogs moving Crichton to the halves and Burton out wide. It worked last week, no doubt it did. And it sort of looked like Stephen Crichton was playing in that 7 role, more of a conductor, you know, Galvin back to his usual running self. I think 10 runs he had. So I just think that when I look around both teams, they're very good defensively, both poor attack. But when I look at X Factor, I look at a Keanu Kinney, I look at a Jaden Campbell, I don't really see that with the Bulldogs. They're a solid team, but the Bulldogs get up and win games that they're not supposed to. Penrith, Manly on the weekend, games like that. But then you play a Gold Coast Titans team who you should put away, and I just have a feeling the way Josh Hannay's going, this Titans team's just building confidence. So I think the Titans, you could even probably go a plus 6.5, Steph, for a cover. But
1: it's exactly like what Titans. I've already clicked it through.

0: Titans plus 6.5. Look at ya.
1: You could even, mate, you could even go the under 47.5 because I don't think there'll be that many points, but we'll stay with the
0: plus six.
1: I don't think there'll be much points.
0: Just talking to Thad Taylor, he said the big move is out in prices, the Broncos after team naming. They're now out to suit 260 against the $1.50 Roosters.
1: Yeah, no Adam Reynolds. Obviously, big out for them. This is do or die, to be honest. If the Broncos lose this, you almost need them to win every single game on the run home to, I think, compete in the top eight. I think I like the Roosters here. I really do. It's like they're just waiting for something. They're waiting for to be tested. I think they're waiting for these semifinals or maybe the back end of the season after Origin to really start to build. Season coach, season players, they sort of know when to time their run. And at the moment, they're still figuring out some things. I just like the Roosters in this, Steph. It looked like when the Sharks sort of started to get under their skin, they said, okay, we'll play now. We'll put you to the sword. You know, it was like they were playing with their food for a bit and then decided to go out and kill the Sharks. So I like the Roosters at $1.50. The only way I can see the Broncos winning this is if we see Reece Walsh from last year's semi-finals. That's the only way.
0: Yeah. All right, so they go into the multi-building nicely. North Queensland, Penrith. Oh, jeepers.
1: Tough game. It's a tough game. Penrith will bounce back, no doubt. You get your Origin stars back. But they usually fight a tight contest up there, and they don't usually go well interstate, the Panthers. They can go up there and win, but they don't usually cover at the line that it's at. So I'd still be taking just Penrith. I think, you know, you could do Penrith probably halftime, full time, or Penrith to win, anything you want. I mean, it's so hard to predict because Penrith, you look at the team and you look at the stars, probably Liam Martin would be picked for Origin. He's returned to Origin the way he has come back and played. I mean, Penrith can win this by 40 or 50, or they can win by a field goal.
0: Because it's funny. North Queensland Cowboys, whenever they're playing, I find it a very hard game to bet into, either for them or against them, because they're just a mystery team to me. So we'll just go the $1.26 Penrith and march on to Manly against Melbourne. Manly, $1.50. Melbourne Storm, $2.60.
1: I was so looking forward to this game, and then Jerome Hughes got ruled out.
0: Yeah.
1: And I just think Manly will be too good. Look, they don't – with Wishart and Munster in there, it's never been too pretty. When Jerome Hughes doesn't play, their win rate drops quite substantially. It goes right down the bottom. So I in this rivalry game, for and who played in that,

0: will have his Manly players fired up for this, especially after a loss. They under Foran, they under Foz, they tend to bounce back well after getting beat. So I like Manly, $1.50 in this. And the Storm, Steph, the Storm will make the eight.
1: Yeah.
0: I'm telling you right now, I think the Storm are going to make the eight.
1: It'll
0: be a good bit for anyone. They haven't had their buys yet. So they'll be there the back end of the year. Be interesting, but Manly for me.
1: Whoever plays St George always looks forward to 2 points on the ladder. Is that what the Canberra Raiders are thinking?
0: How can you take either one of these teams? sorry, Ken.
1: I wish there was a price for worst game of the round.
0: Oh, this is you wouldn't even be able to back it. It'd be $1.01.
1: Mm.
0: This. Yeah, unbackable. I don't do it. I'm about to say I like the Dragons plus 10.5, but I'm sort of leaning towards leaving out this game, Steph.
1: Yeah.
0: I actually have no inkling whatsoever, because I think the Dragons usually do go well down in Canberra. There was a period there, probably around 2009 to 2016 or something, where Dragons had a streak down in Canberra. They just kept winning and winning and winning. And plus 10.5, the way the Raiders is playing isn't too bad, but it is the Dragons. Like last week, I thought they were going to get blown off the park. They should have won the game, but Val Holmes missed a conversion in front. That sums up their season, really.
1: Yeah, I think we leave it out. I think we leave it out, and then Ken can text next week and say, ha, ha, ha, you should have taken St. George.
0: I'd much rather that.
1: Yeah, me too.
0: Okay,
1: we're fading away from that into the last game of the round. The mighty West Tigers go and visit Newcastle. Oh, good. I'm looking forward to this game.
0: I was looking forward to this game. I just can't wait for the... Look, I feel sorry for the Tigers at the moment, Benji, just because... I mean, teams go through it. Maybe it's because I'm a bit more closer to it, or they're my old team, that I feel more sorry for them because they're going through that injury crisis that all teams go through. But, you know, you see the injury crisis with the Warriors, but we speak about depth, and you look at their team this week and it resembles a first-grade team. When I look at the West Tigers and they lose players in key positions... Look, Adam Dewey back is a massive plus, but you've lost two back rowers this year who were like the center point. They were part of the revival in Samuel Afino and Kai Pierce-Paul, and both of them are still out missing. You do get Adam Dewey back. You do get Alex Twile back. So there'll be some fight. I expect a great game of footy. I expect a high-scoring game of footy. I can lean into the overs here.
1: 51.5? Over 51.5?
0: Yeah. I think you can, I think there will be some points scored there. Especially after the Knights allowing 20 points to the Dragons.
1: Nice. Right, here's what we've landed on. Dallin, same game, multi-Warriors game. Dallin to score the Warriors... plus 8.5. So for those people, they can either win or lose by 8 or less. And that one's ticked. 2 green ticks. South Sydney to win by 6 or more. Alex Johnston to score. Same game multi. Then we go Gold Coast Titans plus 6.5 against the Bulldogs. Sydney Roosters head-to-head against the Broncos. Penrith head-to-head against the Cowboys. Manly head-to-head against the Storm. And the last one, we'll be sitting on the edge of our seat with 7 green ticks and 1 question mark. Over 52 or more points, Knights against the Tigers. $10 on that wins you $480.
0: Oh, how good.
1: Beautiful. Jeez, I love that, Ace. I think most weeks I'm hopeful. I think I've gone slightly a few more steps towards confident away from hopeful. For this week.
0: Nice.
1: That's how I feel. Good on you, Ace. Always appreciate your time on Thursdays, buddy.
0: Well done, fellas. See you later.
1: See you, mate. Blake Ashford there. That is a heck of a multi that has been constructed. A heck of a multi. We have to get a breakaway quickly. Dave in Queenstown. Steffi, great chat with Garth. Reben Stokes, I'm not sure.

0: Zealand. Kepler Wessels played for both Australia and South Africa. Kevin Peterson, those South African English cricketers, I'm not sure. I think there's more. Oh, Owen Morgan played for Ireland and England. I don't know if there's any others. Anyway, we have to get a breakaway. We've got a Football World Cup update for you straight after this.
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0: Time now to get up to date with the Football World Cup. We try and keep across all of it, but today's been nigh on impossible with six games, two on as we speak, and a man that's

0: Part of our Football World Cup presentation team is Nathan Lane. Nathan, we're nil all, and what's the other game today? It's nil all and 1-0 Mexico at the moment. How many of these games are you watching, mate?
1: You know, you make a really accurate observation by saying it's really hard to keep up with them. I watch as many as I can. I mean, it's good because the time zone for us is quite handy. You know, you get up in the morning, you can watch, you know, either part of a game or a whole game around 7 o'clock, and then maybe you've got one in the background at work at 10, and then like now there's two games on at the moment, so flicking between the two to see which is the most interesting. So yeah, watching as many as I can, and if not, the highlights packages are sufficing. So it's great. I love all this football. It's brilliant.
0: And I hate that I've taken you away from it because South Africa have just scored 1-0 against Korea, and I sort of feel like they've had the best of it. Yeah, I feel like they've had the best of it so far. I just want to go back to yesterday. Obviously, we can hear the accent. Gosh, England were England were disappointing at getting the ball in the goal, but they were very good until they got to that 6-yard mark. Jeez, they were good.
1: Well, listen, I think, you know, you've got to give credit to Ghana. They came with a game plan, and that game plan was to park the bus, as it's colloquially known, or anti-football and known in other places. You know, they didn't want to give any space up. They didn't want to allow England to play, and they weren't interested in coming to play themselves. So as much as that is a negative way to frame a game of football, that is what they did, and they're within their rights to do so. You know, they got the point out of it. England, as you point out, you know, we had 79% possession or something like that, and you know, struggled to break down the deep block. And it's a pattern of England's. You know, they've always struggled to break down teams that sit really, really deep and just ask a question of them to break them down. So frustrating, but you know, the thing is, it's the second game of the tournament for England. They've won the first. They've got 4 points now. They'll beat Panama. Come on, and then qualify. So it'll be fine. It'll be fine. It was just frustrating, and the problem is, it's the hope that kills you, Mark, because after that Croatia game, everyone's like, well, this is going to be brilliant, isn't it? Like, England are going to win the World Cup. You know, this is brilliant, though. You know, this is Tuchel ball, and, you know, they're playing like a team in the Premier League, and no one's going to be able to cope with them. Second game. Oh yeah, okay. This is England we're talking about.
0: Yeah, I have a brother-in-law, like, born, bred. I don't think he's ever left the Shire of Manchester City. Huge Manchester City fan. Our family group chat just blew up. It's come back home and all. Haven't heard from him since the draw. Nothing. Just nothing.
1: Yeah. Yeah, all my group chats were quiet yesterday, apart from the odd expletive when it became more and more clear that we weren't going to score. And then Harry Kane obviously gets that chance at the end, and you're like, well, this is, there you go, there's the goal. Oh, no, he's put it over the bar. Goodness me. Put your mortgage on him, wouldn't you?
0: Yeah, we got Belgium on Saturday. I'm going straight to that because I will be watching that. Yeah. Like, the TAB odds say we are no hope. But every World Cup, something massive happens. Can it be us?
1: I would love to be able to say, hand on heart, yes. I think it's going to be really hard. Belgium, the caveat to that, actually, is that Belgium have only got 2 points themselves. So they're not in an amazing spot at the moment. They should do better. They should have won both their games by rights, Belgium, based on the ability they have in their squad, but they haven't. They're not performing. So that's a glimmer of hope. And the other thing is, if the All Whites play as the All Whites have played in the first half against Egypt and in the first half against Iran for a whole game, then you never know, because they've really played some good stuff, you know, and it's been really refreshing to see. I think there's a little bit of big game management and the occasion that's kind of caught up with them a little bit. And let's not forget, when they went into the World Cup, they were the lowest ranked team in the whole tournament. So they've done brilliantly to do what they've done. They've scored more goals than Scotland, for crying out loud. So you know, they've shown they can score goals. They've shown they can be inventive. The question is, can they do that against the, you know, the toughest opposition they're going to play? And secondly, then, can they tighten up at the back? Because the goals that they've let in this tournament so far, especially against Egypt, the first and third against Egypt, were really poor goals to concede from a defensive point of view. And you just got to think, if they could just tighten up at the back and nick a goal, it could happen. It could happen. But the odds are probably not in their favour, as you pointed out.
0: Oh, my God. I've just noticed it's 3 o'clock in the afternoon as well. It's just, yes. It's yes. golden yes. for us.
1: Yeah, yeah, it's a great time. It's a great time. This is the thing, right? I think a lot of the National League teams have changed their football, yep. Their kickoff time, so that everyone is going to be watching this game. And I think, you know, the whole of New Zealand is going to be back in the All Whites tomorrow, Saturday, sorry. And I just really hope that they can put on a performance, even if they don't get the result. If they can put on a performance and, you know, give everyone something to be proud about, give everyone something to aspire to going forward, that would be amazing. It was a tough group that they're in. You know, they've never been favourites together, this group, and they've surprised everyone, I think, the way that they've approached it. So from that perspective, it's been brilliant. And you'd just love it. You'd just love it, wouldn't you, if they could get a result against Belgium.
0: Oh, my gosh. Oh, my gosh. Yes. Yes, I would absolutely love it. It's been awesome to chat to you today. This is Nathan Elaney. He's part of our build-up and review team. Cheering for England and cheering for New Zealand on Saturday at 3 o'clock. Brilliant to have you on the show. Looking forward to your coverage, mate.
1: Thanks, pal. Speak to you later.
0: There is Nathan Elaney, as I say, part of our commentary and presenting team. Now it is time with Brados, or as I like to call him sometimes, Braden Yossi. It's the presser.
2: Oh, look. The presser.
0: Yes. What do you got? What do you got, Brados?
3: I've gone, look, it's a little bit football heavy today.
0: That's okay. But it is the Football World Cup.
3: And that only comes around, what, every 4 years? So, but first we're going to turn our attention to cricket with Black Caps captain Tom Latham fronting the press before their test match tonight. And he was asked about, actually, a lot of questions about Ben Stokes to start this press conference. So I've chained them all together, and you can hear his thoughts on Ben Stokes returning to the England side and how that affects the Black Caps preparation as well.
4: I guess from our point of view, it hasn't necessarily been a focus point. Understand that he comes back in into the 11 to captain the side, and obviously changes the balance of their team, sort of back to the balance of that first test. So, obviously seen it from afar, but, it hasn't necessarily been our focus. Anytime I guess someone's put in a situation like that, the care is always there for the player, and we've certainly seen that the care's been there for him. So I'm sure he's excited to be back. I'm sure he's excited just to get into the cricket and I guess do what he loves doing. Yeah, I think from a balance point of view, it certainly changes their team. We've obviously seen, you know, the 11 that they're going out with, but I think any time that Ben Stokes is in an 11, it certainly makes a team stronger, and we know the capabilities that he has with bat and ball, and obviously as a leader for this group as well. So I guess the challenge for us is to stick to the things that we do well, and regardless of personnel that's playing, we bring it back to what's important for us to give ourselves a chance of being successful, and obviously built up a little bit of momentum from last week, and hopefully we can carry that on this week.
3: Yeah, well said.
0: Really well said.
3: I like that he focused on Ben Stokes as a person.
0: Yep.
3: That's what it should be about at the end of the day. So,
0: Knowing New Zealanders, when they first see him or they walk out on the field, Tom will go up and shake his hand and say, "Good to have you back, mate. Let's go. Let's
3: 100%.
0: Play cricket."
3: Yeah. You want to play against the world's best, don't you, when you're playing a test match? So, yeah. Moving away from cricket to the world of football, as I said before, the World Cup's on, and there was a... Yeah, it is. It is. One of the biggest names in the world of football at the moment, Erling Haaland, spoke to media after his game. They beat Senegal 3-2 to progress to the next round. And I guess their next game is against France. And this was Erling Haaland's response to the reporter's question about facing one of the best teams in the world.
5: Up next is France and the likes of Kylian Mbappe. How big a challenge is that going to be for Norway, you guys in flying form? Can't wait for it.
6: Honestly, I don't care too much now. We're through. We managed to get through, which is incredible. So I couldn't care too much about that game now. They're probably going to win against us. They're probably going to win the whole tournament.
0: I like him.
3: He's honest. And that's what you get.

0: from Erling Haaland. Probably, even though...
1: is that their last group game?
0: Their last group game is against France, but they're both... they've both won both their games, so they're both on 6 points. It pretty much just decides who tops the group.
1: Got you.
0: And to be honest, Norway don't usually get out of groups, so that's actually a good result for them to make it out with two wins as well. So all thanks, really, to him up top. And that is a team that you don't want to play in the knockouts if you're one of the other teams looking at the draw. In other World Cup news, the hydration breaks has been a massive issue for me during this tournament. We just had one there in that South Africa-Korea Republic game. The big boss, Gianni Infantino, was asked about it at a presser yesterday, talking about and how it doesn't make any extra money for FIFA.
2: We want to give everyone the same chances. We want to have the same conditions for everyone. And that's why for us, this decision is based purely on the sporting equity and the sporting merits. And I want to stress this because I hear as well, it's about money or things like that. It is not. We don't make $1 more revenues in FIFA with these hydration breaks because all our contracts were signed well ahead of the decision to have these breaks. Broadcasters, maybe they make they generate more. I don't know. That's great for them, but for us, we make zero additional revenues.
0: I don't think people have the problem with FIFA making or not making money, but having broadcasters have the opportunity to just push more ads out, it just feels a bit misguided in terms of what we've seen from World Cups in the past and now having to do it for this tournament.
1: It's ridiculous.
0: Yeah, it is. It is.
1: It's because I like tennis have it if it's above a certain player comfort factor. They did it in South Africa. That was the Rugby Championship under-20s. They had water breaks because it was so hot and at certain games. So, yeah, if you're playing in Mexico and it's 38 degrees and there's no breeze, have a hydration break.
0: 100%.
1: If you're in Vancouver and it's 12 degrees...
0: in an indoor stadium.
1: Yeah. Hydration break?
0: Yeah.
1: Mind you, I do find I'm drinking a lot more water this tournament.
0: You're drinking along with them.
1: Yeah. It's a hydration break.
0: I've just got one more here for today, and it's a bit closer to home. Jenny Bindon is the mother of Tyler Bindon, who plays for the All Whites, and they became the first mother-son duo to feature at FIFA World Cups when he got subbed on. Tyler got subbed on against Iran in the first game. Here's how that was for Jenny and, I guess, the journey that she has with Tyler at World Cups.
3: Yeah, I think when Tyler's, the number came up four and that he was going on, it was pretty awesome. When he didn't really, I wasn't thinking because I was more about like, can we win this? but it was more around after the game, seeing Tyler, he came over, it was just him and I, his dad was making his way with his mom down behind us, and he just leaned in, gave me a big high five and said, we did it, Mom. So I think that was pretty cool to know that we were the first, and it's been a long, long journey. And from 3 months old, Tyler's been with me through my football career, and I think I've been there for his whole football career. So it's been pretty, I'm fortunate as a mom to be able to play and have the support of family and friends to be able to do it at a time when it wasn't as easy as it may be now or still needs to improve, but it's way easier now for women to do it.
0: Just a really heartwarming story.
1: Super cool.
0: And super cool. She seems like such an awesome mum for Tyler and pushing him to play for the All Whites, because there was a time where he wasn't really in the frame for the All Whites because of his overseas eligibility, I think, with the USA. But no, it's a great story.
1: Thank you for that. It's 2:37, which means it's 23-3. Staffy, can you please ask Aish if he's still doing commentary with Sammy Hewitt? Yes, he is. They don't do every Warriors game. They do every game that's at Mount Smart and a handful of others as well. So still doing it. Still doing it. I've got lots of texts. But we're going to go through the years next. And being Braden that he's put it together, it'll be a banger. I know it's about. I haven't heard it, but we'll hear it after this.
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19: Let's go back through the years.
1: Yes, and we're going back to August 1986 at Trent Bridge in front of 35,000 people. England took on New Zealand. England led by Mike Gatting, and some of England's greats like David Gower was in the side. Graham Gooch was the opening bat. And the Black Caps, with that wonderful opening partnership of Wright and Eager, Jeff Crowe and Martin Crowe were there as well. Jeremy Coney, Sport Nation's lead commentator, He was there as well as captain. Evan Gray, Richard Hadley, Sir Richard Hadley, John Bracewell, Ian Smith, Palmerston North boys old boy, Derek Stirling, Palmerston North boys old boy, and Willie Watson was in the New Zealand team as well. Wrap your ears around this from 40 years ago. It is England.

0: England versus the New Zealand cricket team in the second test.
1: And that's got to be out. The goose didn't even turn. Beautifully bowled by Hadley.
2: Oops, he's bowled him. And that got through. It's very well up to Mike Gunning. And that wicket, the third wicket for Richard Hadley, brings him now level with Bob Willis in the test aggregate. 325 wickets.
1: Oh, well bowled. Beautifully bowled. And Richard Hadley goes ahead of Bob Willis now. Oh, well bowled again. Two and three balls. The softener. And then the beautiful away swinger. What a very fine bowler.
2: At last, Willie Watson breathes a sigh of relief. So, I'm sure, did Jeremy Coney, the captain and catcher.
3: Valuable runs from Bruce French there, 21 before he was caught by Coney of Watson, the total 256.
1: Favourite strokes, a square cut, forcing stroke off the back foot, and the straight drive of the quick bowlers. Hadley can't stop that one. Don't give Hadley any room outside that off stump.
2: Well, what else does this man have to do in one match? Richard Hadley reaches his half century. Innings without chance, but it's been a responsible innings because his side were faltering. He came in to score 144 for five, and now it's 207 for five. That's it, and Greg Thomas gets Richard Hadley. It's Graham Gooch, the man who dropped the catch earlier on, who this time safely pouches it. And so this fine innings has come to an end. Richard Hadley caught Gooch, bowled Thomas, 68, it's 239 for six.
1: Running between the wickets once again, and that brings Sean Bracewell his 50. Field on the offside, not quite alert to the fact that he only needed a single. It's taken him only 85 balls. It's at four fours, and it's his second test match half century.
2: But now it's small to Bracewell. He makes it. Well played, John Bracewell. A maiden test century, not without heartache, agony, and I'm sure that was shared by all his teammates. He faced 194 balls and hit nine fours. Third first-class 100, but the very first in test matches.
1: And LBW Edmonds going right across to Richard Hadley. Caught it. New ball goes through for New Zealand. Hadley breaks through again. Nine wickets in the match. And a very, very brave innings by John Embury comes to an end.
2: Then Richard Hadley has something to bowl for here. He's never taken 10 wickets against England. Oh, that looks out. It came back like a rocket from outside off stump. Superb bowling. So Richard Hadley takes his 10 wickets for the first time against England.
1: And that, I think we can say, is it. New Zealand win 77 for two. Martin Crowe makes the winning hit and goes on to 48.
0: There we go. There was a great test match there. Of course, Richard Hadley getting the fine figures of, oh, he got took 10 wickets. But how about John Bracewell? 110 from 200 balls, helping them recover from 144 for five. Got the first innings lead. England then bowled out for 256 and collapsed again in their second innings, their eighth defeat in 10 tests. And then New Zealand chased 74 with eight overs remaining. Just a great win. Great win. And speaking of great, I'm joined by the great Finballs, Finn Buscemo, Finn Sanity, Finn James. Good to be sitting next to you today. You always make me feel up and about and younger when I'm in your presence, Finn. And you control, or try to control, the carnage that can sometimes be 3-6.
4: Definitely the latter, Steph. Try, I think, is the key words. Bold, italics, and quotation marks on the Millsy Guy and Lashes show. Yeah, definitely. Definitely try to to calm those boys down, especially when Guy's on out the gate, because there's no glass separating Lashes and Millsy on a Thursday.
0: No, they sit like you and I are.
4: Yeah, and it's very tense. Very tense.
0: What's going to fill the tension today between 3 and 6?
4: Yeah, well, as the boys always claim they like to do, they like to discuss the issues of New Zealand sport. So they've gone straight to the source. They've got the New Zealand Rugby Players Association boss Rob Nicol on for a very extended chat following Moana Pacifica's demise, I guess, for next year, amongst plethora of other issues surrounding New Zealand rugby, which the boys think they are experts at. So they actually got an expert on. We've also got Brett Camorley on, you know, one of the greats. One of the greats, Noddy Camorley. NRL caller for SEN, of course. We'll be just looking at the round ahead. Random stats guy, all your random stats.
0: I love listening
4: to him. He's good, eh?
0: He just tells you stuff you don't know.
4: I'd say he gets a good track record on the punt too.
0: Yeah.
4: And, you know, he's got all of his extras as well on the Patreon and stuff, all your different sports if you like to dive into a few others. And the boys will go head-to-head on a bit of scattergories. The boys love a bit of scattergories. And Guy Havel on out the gate tonight. We'll cross into them and let's see if they can get to profit land. Guy's under a bit of pressure. They're still bullying him about Pip.
0: Yeah.
4: It's good stuff.
0: He told me on the download he thinks they'll hit 6 figures tonight. They'll turn 20 into 100.
4: I'd love to see it.
0: I'd love to see it. Thank you, Finn, for joining me. We'll get a breakaway. Got some good names for the South Island Rugby League team. I'll share those next.
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9: 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Oh no! 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
0: In referees added time, it's 2-0 to Mexico and 1-0 to South Africa. 3-4-5 minutes to go in those. Got a lot of text messages. Super rugby pools. Here's a suggestion. Two pools of five. You play your pool twice, home and away, that's eight games. Then you play the other pool once, that's five games. The top two from each pool qualify for the semis, two games, then a final, one game. 15 rounds, done. Pools based on ranking in 2026. So pool A would be Hurricanes, Crusaders, Reds, Force, Highlanders. Pool B would be Chiefs, Blues, Brumbies, Waratahs, Drua. Jeez, I'd want to be in Pool B. But yeah, great idea. I don't mind that idea. Names for the South Island team. I can't read Dean's because it's a swear word of Māori. You're not going to catch me out on that. The mainland meerkats. Warriors 40, meerkats 0. Ooh, I did like the... The mainland Marlins, someone sent through. Text for Lashes, I'll pass that, I'll save that for them. Can you clarify the Souths pick? Was it Souths 6 plus or Parramatta 6 plus?
19: Stand by, I've still got it here.
0: It was, just to clarify, South Sydney minus 5.5 on the line. So they have to win by 6 or more. South Sydney need to win by 6 or more. That's the one we had in that one. And another one says here, I'm surprised they get so smart to Finn. He's a big man and would probably knock those boys out. I know. Finn's a great man. Highest ceiling in this place. Highest ceiling. Oh, I haven't got time to read anymore. I'll pick them up tomorrow. There's some good names here. Finballs. It looks like the lovely Rav is in for the 3-6 as well. And it's Lash and Milsey. Oh, my God.
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2: Can Kyle Bill shape up with some former All Blacks against some government ministers in a game of rugby? We'll soon find out. It's the Rumble and Russell, June 26th and 27th, the Millsy and Guy Show. 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
3: 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It's just another season. Farmlands. 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It's Millsy and Lash on Sport Nation.

0: The game's gone, isn't it? The game's gone.
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2: The game's gone.
3: The game's gone. The
4: game's gone. Where is it?
1: Where is it?
2: It's gone. Game's gone.
1: Game's gone.
2: It was in our hands.
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0: Wallabies will be conscious of not conceding a penalty. Sopawanga, quick hand.
1: That we certainly did. 2017 under the roof. What a test match. And we're only 9 days away from test match rugby. Welcome into Millsy and Lash here on Sport Nation on a Thursday. Thanks to Kogan Mobile and Farmlands. The Little Master, we'll hear from him very shortly. Runs the cutter on out the gate for just how much longer? Well, that's certainly well and truly up in the air. Big show coming up. Looking forward to it. Really looking forward to proceedings just after 4 o'clock. New Zealand Rugby Players Association Chief Executive Rob Nicol. Millsy and I are just off a chat with him. He's at a function. He stepped out for the best part of 25 minutes to talk all things Moana, eligibility, privatisation, and others. Very, very insightful chat. We'll play that to you in two parts. Brett Kamala, yeah, Kangaroos, New South Wales and NRL great, joins us ahead of a big weekend in the NRL. Doing a sort of a weekend preview early because we're up to the rumble and rustle tomorrow in the far, far north. So we'll chat to him about where he sees some certain teams at in the competition at the moment, what games he's looking forward to this weekend, and we'll get his thoughts on Origin as well. We'll cross into the boys on Out the Gate. Sammy Ackerman on the breakfast menu, what's coming up there tomorrow, and Rando, the random stats guy.

0: 30 because we're juggling a few parts and need to fit it in somewhere, because Millsy's comeback last week was extraordinary, and I had many a message about that. So it's very much a revenge game for me when it comes to Scattergories. But before we do all that and get into your texts on 8833, we love your correspondence, you know we do. It's time to get some headlines with Rav.
1: Sports News headlines brought to you by Night and Day. Grab a hot drink from just $2 every Tuesday from Night and Day. Warriors 5'8 Chanel Harris-Thevita says stripping back his game has been key to unlocking his career best form for the New Zealand Warriors this year. Speaking on Scotty and Izzy this morning, the 27-year-old said before his sabbatical, he was trying to do a bit too much, biting more than he could chew, but now is getting the simple things right. Harris-Tavita is paired with Timaere Martin in the halves and is set to take on the Dolphins this weekend for round 17 of the NRL in a top-of-the-table clash at 2-3. Meanwhile, in a developing Sport Nation exclusive by Alan Chapman, Christchurch City Council is still not commenting on reports it's leading a bid for a second New Zealand-based NRL club. However, it has the leagueies up and about. Former Warrior James Maloney says making the South Island NRL's 20th franchise is a no-brainer. There's no better fan base in the NRL right now than the Warriors, so going to Christchurch, people will absolutely jump on board. This coming after Australian Rugby League officials expressed it wants to expand the competition to 20 teams by 2030. Into your Football World Cup results, Morocco beat Haiti 4-2, Mexico beat Czechia 3-0, and South Africa just defeated South Korea 1-0. New Zealand's All Whites are back in action on Saturday afternoon against Belgium from 3 p.m. Thank you to our friends at Night and Day.
0: Thank you, Rav. Fimbles in the chair today, run the cutter. We look forward to that. Kyle David Mills, another show lined up. Looking forward to it. How are you this morning? Or this afternoon, I should say.
2: Well, I was in here this morning,
0: Matt. Yeah, that's what I was going to say. I saw your car in the car park and I was like, well, shit, I've actually pinched your car park.
2: Yeah.
0: And you had to park elsewhere.
2: I did. I like to come in here early every now and then just to do a spot check of who turns up here from around the office and all the other different departments here at Entain. But look, I'm really looking forward to the next 3 hours with you, because I'll learn. And actually, I had a wee lesson with Lashes before, the do's and the don'ts. I'm still finding my way, but it was all excellent stuff, pointing me in the right direction. The little master, I'm surprised you turned up today with the amount of bullying you have received over the last 48 hours. I really hope you stand up to the plate tonight and get the job done.
3: Thanks, Mills.
2: And knock it out of the park, Babe Ruth styles. Rav, excellent again. First one done, top draw for the headlines. I'm sure you'll back it up in the second round of headlines a bit later on in the show. And the old mate Finballs, shooters shoot, and he is a shooter, but let's not underestimate his defensive ability. Very good at cutting the angles down and not letting his opponent get away on him. Do not underestimate that part of his ball game. Lashes.
0: Just a great intro, as per usual, from you, Kyle. Little Master, another night of Out the Gate is upon us, another night where you're under pressure and it just continues to weigh on you a little bit, doesn't it?
3: I mean, Millsy just talked about bullying, and I think it's been the bloke to my left, Sam Lashes Casey, who's been leading the way, Millsy. He's like a, I don't know, he's like an army warden or something, just trying to get everyone behind him to just get inside my head for the next, for the past 3 days leading into the next 4 hours.
0: Listen, if you don't go to Prophet Land tonight, I'll end up like the Pied Piper. They'll all be following in behind me singing the tune that you've got to go. That's for sure. Bring back Pip.
2: Actually, Pip was in here earlier today, wasn't she?
0: She was, yeah. Okay, she's like you, a few wee spot checks, just getting...
3: Well, that's interesting, because the big boss of Out

0: And as always, a few out west that we like, and Pike's on a few that look like winners, potentially a race-to-race-to-race treble early doors that we might get around there. Finn, he'll be around that. Bendigo, Ipswich, you know what it's like, a few races out of Australia, 15 from the pups at Addington. We'll have $1,000 of bonus cash, and it was five straight weeks to profit land before last week's blip. And it was just that, Sam, a blip. And we'll be back to profit land by the end of the night tonight. So you know what to do out the gate on your Betcha app. Put as much or as little as you like in there. Do it responsibly. It'll close, I think, bang on 5:30, because there's a race about 5:30 that we want to bet into.
1: There you have it. Guy Havelt. Sounds confident.
2: He is confident.
0: Yeah, you've got to walk towards it, don't you?
1: Absolutely you do. Yeah.
0: I've been listening to Millsy for the about year and a bit that we've been doing this show together. You've got to walk towards it when you feel the pressure, and I'm taking that on board tonight, Millsy.
2: You can tell a lot about a batsman when they walk to the crease and their body language and shoulders back. So the best in the business was a cricketer from the West Indies called Viv Richards, and he just had the best strut.
0: The aura.
2: From the change room, down the stairs, crossed the boundary, out to the middle. He just owned it. My recommendation is you be Viv Richards, and you own it when you mark Centre Stump tonight.
0: Okay. I'll walk into studio, shoulders back, head held high, ready to take the bookies on, and ready to shut Sam Casey up, which is a hard thing to do. Mm-hmm. I think we all know that by now. One of the more impossible tasks in life, but I'll try my very best.

0: who's come Saturday afternoon. Hadley Parks, big shout out to you, my man. He lent me his boots. So they probably had a couple of test matches, these boots. Tane Randall will be on the books in my team against... to paint a picture for you guys, I just want you guys just to perhaps close your eyes.
1: I love when Millsy goes into this mode.
0: And just imagine the intensity for game one of, say, State of Origin. It's just slightly above that. So you'll get an experience come Saturday afternoon when the Waitangi boys take on the Russell boys across the waterway there. It is warfare when these two clubs go to battle. And we won last year, so they're going to come back twice as hard this year. So, yeah, just slightly above State of Origin intensity.
2: Do you know if you've got the start?
0: Team naming, Carmo Jones. Ian Jones is the coach.
2: Yeah. We

0: Yes, so that's what I was going to ask you. So from the opposition team, which is essentially a hell of a lot of politicians and ministers, etc.
1: So they run. So Shane Jones starts front row.
0: Yeah.
1: Last time he played kickoff, I don't think he was out there longer than 30 seconds.
0: He's got to at least pack down a scrum.
1: They kicked off and he ran up and I think he headed towards the sideline. Hey, got a cap.
0: Yeah, that's all you need, eh? That is all you need. But if there was one politician from the opposition team that did find themselves on your side of the ruck and you had the opportunity to give them the old shoeing,
1: yeah.
0: Who would you want that to be, do you think?
2: Is Chloe playing?
1: Chloe's not playing. 29 politicians are going to be up there.
0: Jeepers.
1: So Mark Mitchell gives it a run.
0: Yeah.
1: Yeah, for sure. He gets stuck in. James Meagher from the Deep South, he played last year halfback. Very quick around the rucks. So I think he would be there. But look, Sir Michael Jones is going to be there. He's not playing, obviously. But it's going to be a ferocious battle on the field. Big crowd they're anticipating. A very big crowd.
0: Yeah, well, I mean, you're worth the price of admission alone.
1: Well, apparently it's on TVNZ Breakfast this morning.
0: Oh, yeah.
1: A big piece of it. So, you know, looking forward to it. Look, I'm okay now.
0: Yep.
1: But I'm sure when I wake up Saturday morning, some of those butterflies will be sinking. And if they're not there, I would be concerned.
2: What position are you playing? Or if you do start?
1: I just float. I'd sort of just fluff around out there. Will you see me out there? It's not really a position. Utility.
2: Look at Millsy. He's everywhere.
1: Hey,
2: the Leicester of the office, you reckon, Finn?
3: I reckon. Well, bit of 13, bit of wing, maybe get him in the centres.
2: Yeah, bit of seven.
1: Well, 2 years ago when I played my first game since I was 17, current All Black selector Sir Graham Henry was up there and he did tap me on the shoulder and said, "Well played, son."
3: Oh, yeah? Are you sure?
0: So that's what I was going to ask you. Your last, not professional game, but your last serious game of rugby was when you were 17.
1: Yeah, 17. Okay. Yeah, then it went down the cricket path.
0: Well, Mark Mitchell, the Honourable Mark Mitchell, Minister of Sport, he's done a few tours.
1: He's done a few tours.
0: Afghanistan.

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1: It takes something special to go the distance, like All Blacks legend Sir Colin Meads. Pine Tree was at the top of his game from 1957 to 1971, playing a then record of 55 tests, becoming New Zealand rugby's player of the century. 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

0: Third test between England and the Black Caps. Stokes and Atkinson back in the team, Millsy.
1: Mm.
0: Does that make you a bit nervous, or should it still be? Should we still be confident after the performance that we'd put in Test 2?
2: Well, I'm a little bit worried about Ben Stokes in the sense that the UK is under a severe heatwave at the minute. And he's fair-skinned, Ben Stokes.
0: Poor guy.
2: There's not much to him these days, so he needs to really apply himself with sun cream.
0: When bit he's of zinc?
2: Trent Bridge, yeah, definitely. Yep. It's she's going to be a hot old test match, and we can talk about that later on with the makeup of our starting 11. So I think Kyle Jamieson's out,
0: he's
2: isn't
0: not playing,
2: he?
0: No.
2: Yeah. So, but anyway, massively so from the lineup that the Black Caps encountered at the Oval in London. Ben Stokes, world-class player. We haven't seen that in the international game for a good 18 months, I believe. He got runs last week. He played county cricket for Durham. Not too sure who he played against, but he got 95. So he's back in a bit of form with the bats. And an angry Ben Stokes, or a Ben Stokes with a point to prove, is a dangerous Ben Stokes to come up against. And he's going to knuckle down for sure and make a statement this test match. Gus Atkinson, beautiful bowler. Good pace, really hits a hard line of length with great accuracy, which they probably didn't have with Matt Fisher last test match. So to answer your question, yes, England are better than what they were as a lineup on paper than the second test.
3: Millsy, no room for Ollie Robinson. They brought in Shaul Bashir. Does that indicate to you what this pitch at Trent Bridge might do? And if so, if you win the toss, what are you doing there?
2: Well, part of the reason there, I just touched on before, the heat wave. Like, England's cooking at the minute, like cooking big time. So to get the, and this is where I feel they're protecting Kyle a little bit, because he did get a big, through a big workload and overs at the Oval, and he's had a history of bad back injuries. So the spinner, what the spinner can do, Bashir for the Poms, perhaps Mitchell Santner for us, they can come in. So they're attacking spinners. They don't necessarily just hold up in the end, but what they can bowl long spells in the heat and give our fast bowlers a bit of a rest up, a bit of reprieve as well from bowling long spells in the heat. So they can maybe shorter spells, 3 to 4 over spells throughout the middle of the day, and get through their spells like that rather than the seamers just running in the whole time. And I think England may have that approach as well. So, and if it has been really hot, then spin will come into play at Trent Bridge.
0: So you're predicting that we'll probably see Mitchell Santner
2: My sense is that just around... Well, the other alternative is Tickner.
0: Yes, Tickner, yeah.
2: And I'm not too sure if Tickner's got the same pace in spells 3, 4, 5 that he does in spell 1 on a very flat wicket under hot conditions of what they're going to encounter at Trent Bridge.
3: Millsy, the pitch was what it was at Lord's. However, we're probably, you know, we're never really in the game there, just like at the Oval. The Poms were never really in the game. We were quite dominant there. Against the weakened side, albeit with all due respect to those Poms, they get some personnel back. What's a pass, Mark? Like, do you want to win? And anything else is very, very disappointing. Or you want to be competitive? Or you want to be in the game? Like, what are you expecting out of this Black Cap side for Kiwi fans to be satisfied with?
2: I actually expect us to win.
3: Mm-hmm.
2: I don't think we've got the Poms at a better opportunity in the Test series of where they're at in their development of a cricket team. Obviously, a rough tour to Australia with the Ashes. They're trying to bounce out of that. We have them one apiece. A deciding test. A few question marks over some of their players still, I believe. And I certainly think we have a good team. We've got a good batting group. Some players, yes, need some more runs at the top of the order, but we've got Matt Henry, number one in the world, I see, which is excellent, well-deserved. We have an attack, and Will O'Rourke, obviously, who I'm a big fan of. So we've got players who I believe are good enough to win this test match.
3: Yep.
2: And so I expect us to win this. And it should be a result. There's no rain. England play aggressive cricket, so we should get a result within 5 days.
3: Definitely.
4: Agenda 2.
0: Agenda 2, team. Obviously, the Warriors back in action, but a few missing pieces. We continue just to see more injuries to some of the better players for the side. Are you losing a bit of confidence whether the Warriors can make a deep playoff push if injuries continue to come up for this team, or do you reckon we're deep enough to probably threaten some of the better teams in this competition?
3: It's an interesting question you ask, Finn. Warriors are currently second on 24 points. They play the Dolphins this weekend.

0: were third. Dolphins are a good side. They're obviously warm favourites at the TAB to win, so there'd be no shame in the Warriors losing that. However, if they do lose that, other three favourites this weekend, the Roosters, the Knights and the Sea Eagles, particularly the Roosters, Knights and Dolphins, they're all on 2 points behind the Warriors, so they would all go equal. And then there's not much room for error if that all happens, isn't it? So it's a massive game. If they can sneak a win, you'd almost guarantee them top four. It would have to fall off a massive cliff if for them not to make top four if they get the job done this week. If they don't, you come back to the closing pack, they go into a bye, and then they play the Tigers, who are getting back to full strength, who did beat them at Mount Smart earlier on this year, and it can become somewhat more of a race, essentially. I think they can only go deep if they make the top four. And that's not just a Warriors thing, that's just how the NRL has been for many a year. But I think it's a very important game. If they do get beat, the chasing pack will equals them, the Dolphins, the Roosters, who are very good sides, and the Knights too, who are playing great footy. And then you've got a four-way tie all of a sudden for second. So if you go and drop a game against the Tigers, you know, all of a sudden you're playing catch-up footy and it might slip away from you. So a very, very important game at Suncorp this weekend.
1: I don't think we want any more injuries.
2: No.
1: I'm still okay with the team we're running out there with at Lang Park or Suncorp this weekend. Geez, Mitchell Barnett just replaces Jackson Ford, really, at the end of the day.
2: It's very lucky.
1: But, you know, a couple of our big boys in Capewell and Barnett, they've got another State of Origin to go. What comes from that? They're pretty intense games, but I just don't want us losing any more. This time last year, we were in a hole, weren't we, with the injuries. It was just, we were probably next cabs off the rank, to be honest, the amount of injuries they had down there at Mount Smart. But I'm still okay with what we've got at the minute, but we're going to have to be tread carefully, I think, and hopefully Lady Luck is on our side.
0: Yeah, because the back line's still full strength.
2: Minus Loffy.
0: Yes.
2: Chance, Nickel, Klukstar on the wing.
0: Obviously
2: four tries last week.
0: Yeah, exactly. So not too many complaints there. Halasima, they'd be pretty keen to have back along with Fisher-Harris, but I think the one they actually can't lose is Aaron Clark.
1: Oh, yeah.
0: I think
2: the lock
0: he's
2: covers,
0: the heartbeat of that side, eh? And the way he can change momentum through a couple of good carries and a quick play of the ball and get a six again off the back of it. I mean, if anyone, with all due respect to Fisher-Harris

0: at winning games. And Egan as well, to be fair.
1: Egan looks like he's sore.
2: He also always hits his damn head on something, eh? That guy's always having concussions.
1: Some people just look like they're broken down all the time. Like, I certainly, when I look back at my cricket, I look broken down car horse. But there are some people just always look...
0: Yeah, banged up.
1: Banged up.
2: And he's one of them.
1: But he's all right, though. He just keeps going.
0: Playing good footy at the
2: moment.
0: He's
2: very good.
1: Capewell is one I wouldn't want to lose.
0: Yeah.
1: Capewell is one I wouldn't want to lose. He's a workhorse.
0: He is a very very much a workhorse for sure. But yeah, particularly while Halasima is out, you wouldn't want to lose him.
2: Agenda three team, bit of a just a random one I'm going to throw at you guys. Get really deep into your brains here. Who, in your opinion, are the most influential people in sport all time? Could be a athlete,
0: Jeepers.
2: An administrator, a boss, a CEO. Well, could be anyone, Millsy. The most influential ever.
1: Person that came to my mind straight away, because I went to cricket, is Kerry Packer.
0: Mm.
1: Kerry Packer in the 80s. He changed cricket for everyone, every generation since then, introducing white ball cricket, commercialised it. It was a shitstorm at the time. There's a really good Netflix series about it. I forget what it's called. We'll find that out, but it's really good.
0: Something Fire, isn't it?
1: Nah, that's Babylon on Fire. Oh. But it's how Packer changed cricket in the 80s, and he changed it forever. So his influence on the game will never be forgotten. You look at some individuals, again, cricket, Don Bradman, Shane Warne. You look at Pelé, Maradona. And you go through sport, like here in New Zealand, I think Colin Millen.
0: How's that? Sorry, Millsy, to interrupt.
1: How's that?
0: Yeah.
1: It's called How's That? It's on Netflix, I think. Go watch it. It's really insightful about how cricket changed. And then I think of, like, Colin Meads is such a name here in New Zealand when it comes to rugby and that legacy that he left. I think there's lots of people have left a legacy and a footprint on the game that we're all thankful for, especially here in New Zealand. I think, you know, Peter Snell, for example, what he was able to achieve, Everest, recreational sport, Sermon Hillary, sorry. Yeah, but there'd be many. You can almost say that Peter Valandis.
0: I was about to say that. I mean, during that COVID period, they had, say, a different leader, a less competent leader. Who knows where the NRL would be in this day and age?
1: Yeah, like some people don't like him, some people do, but where the National Rugby League is at as a product, you know.
2: It's a multi-billion dollar business.
1: Like, it's a goddamn beast.
2: Yeah, it's crazy, and people are shaping their competitions off kind of what he's created.
1: Yep.
0: On the back of your cricket one, Millsy, you'd have to say, is it Lalit Modi?
1: Lalit Modi, yeah, over in the IPL. He's an interesting character. No, he changed
0: cricket,
1: that massively. Tiger Woods. So the prize purses pre-Tiger Woods in golf went very minuscule. Tigers come in, dragged a whole bunch of eyeballs onto the game. If I was every other golfer in the world, every time Tiger Woods walked past, I'll be kissing his feet, because he has set it up through his influence with the eyeballs that sport generates now is from one man only, and that's Tiger Woods.
0: Nelson Mandela.
1: Very influential. I know we Michael Jordan, we joke about him a lot.
2: Nah, he is. Yeah, fair.
1: But it's amazing throughout sport, these people that have these legacies that will go on forever.
2: Yeah, definitely. Lash, any of yours that spring to mind? Any other ones?
0: I was just trying to think about some more. The two I did have was Modi and Mandela, and then Millsy said Valandis too, which I do definitely concur with. But
1: And teams, like you think of the Football World Cups on now, for example.
0: Yeah.
1: The 66 English team that won in the 66. Like, that's the amount of pressure those boys have on, but obviously that's footprint that team left on the game up in the UK is massive.
0: Yeah, and then, you know, you say people like Ronaldo, the original Ronaldo with Brazil.
1: Yep.
0: Pelé, of course, Maradona, all those sort of guys transcended the sports for their country and world football. 8833, the text machine number. Who are some of the most influential sporting people on the field or off the field of all time and shape the way things look these days? Cheers, Finn. Good agenda. Like it. This is Millsy and Lash on Sport Nation, coming to you live from the Kogan Mobile Studio. Be sure to get those monthly prepaid plans, particularly the 15 gig one. What a deal that is. Just $25 a month. I look at what I'm paying. Fair income, Lash. Kogan.com. It is clicking awesome. We will be right back on the other side of this break.
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0: certainly is. Watch and bet live on your favourite sports and racing at tab.co.nz. Please bet responsibly. It is R18, of course. And with us heading up to the Rumble and Russell tomorrow, that means Millsy had to come in and film Millsy's multi today. So,
1: I don't know if they've got a market for that game in Russell for any time try score.
2: I was going to ask that. What would you be paying? $1 shot?
1: I can't run more than 20 metres. Remember?
2: Yeah, so you're just going to have to get within 20 metres, or you know, just pick and goes, really muscle in there, Millsy, crash over the line.
1: All right.
0: To be fair, if they did open up a market on the Rumble and Russell, some of those dodgy politicians, it would be a real good opportunity to make a few bob with a bit of spot fixing, wouldn't it? So, Millsy's multi this weekend to get us back in the winner's circle. What are you lining up, Big Cat?
1: Well, it's going to be a very busy Saturday afternoon,
0: okay.
1: Not only with Rumble up there, but with Millsy's multi. It's not up on the page just yet, but I can talk everyone through it. So we're going to kick off at 3 o'clock is the All Whites game against Belgium.
0: Oh, yeah.
1: So my rationale around this, it's going to be an over 2.5 goals in the game. Belgium need the win. We need the win.
0: Yep.
1: There will be goals in this game because as soon as someone goes 1-0 up, it's going to be an onslaught. So we'll take that for the first leg. Second leg, Lash, we're going to it's a real Commonwealth theme, this, because that's in Vancouver. We're going to bounce over the ditch to the Sunshine State at Lang Park Suncorp,
0: yep,
1: where the Warriors are taking on the Dolphins. Traditionally, two teams that like to score points.
0: Yep.
1: But actually, when they play each other, surprisingly, it's not as high as we might think.
0: Uh-huh.

0: And then we're just going to pop down the road after that, Lash. Where to?
1: Eagle Farm.
0: That's right, the last Group 1 of the season for the fillies and the mares. And there's a mare who I love and adore and have done for a very long time. Manal, second up from the top of my head. She's had 5 starts, second up for 3 wins and 1 placing.
1: Yep.
0: She's a Group 1 horse. She's a Group 1 mare. She's got the draw of 9, I think it is. And all she needs to do, Lash, all she needs to do is run top 6.
1: Top 6?
2: Top 6? How big's the field?
0: There's about 25 in it.
1: 18
0: in it.
1: Okay, so okay. Just in the front third.
0: So it's $1.65, I think, from memory to run top 6. So she's just going to get a nice posse along mid-pack, and she'll fan out down the straight and just go bang. So it's very conservative. Millsy's multi, I think it's only just around 320, something like that, but they'll get boosted. That's what I do for my loyal followers, up to at least $4, and I'll try and convince the bosses to maybe get that out to $4.50.
2: How many units down 10. Are you? Okay. So three in a row.
0: It's a good question. So
2: if you get 3 in a row, are you basically back in the positive?
0: This is where I was last year.
2: Ooh.
0: And I bounced back
1: you
0: to
1: did.
0: The heights of almost Everest, to be honest.
1: You went on a streak, didn't you? About 4 on the bounce, weren't you?
0: Yeah, we did. So we actually do need a result this week. I seem to say that each week, but I was incredibly unlucky last week.
2: How many have come in this year?
0: I can't recall, but I just did on units. So I just work on a unit. I'm 10 down.
2: So how does that work in units, sorry?
0: Well, a unit could be anything. A unit could be $1 or a unit could be $10, however you like to bet. Because you call it $1. So you do $1 outlay on each of them, call it 1 unit.
2: So you'd be down $10.
0: Yeah. Correct. That's it.
2: Gotcha.
0: And then if I ever collect, say the return is $4
2: this
0: week.
2: Then you're back to 6?
0: No, 7 because of the dollar unit investment. So it'll be...
2: Yes.
1: Okay. Sorry, what was your points for the Dolphins Warriors?
0: 43.5.
1: Okay. I'm just...
0: What?
1: No,
0: what?
1: Just with what? With a little bit of rain around...
0: It's the Sunshine State.
1: I know, but that Suncorp turf this time of year is horrific.
0: Mm.
1: Horrific.
0: Well, we had to go into the Warriors game, so, I've got to dive into certain games here, team. But, yeah, last week upset me because I thought the Chiefs let me down.
1: Mm.
2: They did let you down, Millsy.
0: I need to go talk to Pound for Pound, DMAC, at some stage and go through that game, play by play, but they lost by 55 points, if you weren't aware.
2: I was.
0: Which is absolutely staggering. For a Super Rugby final.
1: That's Millsy's multi for the weekend, another big weekend of sport. You can watch it all and bet on it all live on all your favourite sports and racing at tab.co.nz. Please bet responsibly. It is R18, or download the TAB app, the all new and improved. She's pretty slick. Millsy, to the text machine I go around most influential people in sport. David Stern in the NBA, the commissioner. A lot of people have good things to say about him. Michael Jordan, Tiger, and Simon Anderson with the thruster, changing surfing forever from Big Man. Okay, we have to do some research
0: there
1: on that.
0: There you go. Well, there's Kelly Slater as well. Muhammad Ali, when it comes to boxing, you think would be the...
1: For sure.
0: Like, he's a guy who could talk, but really back it up.
1: Jonah Lomu, of course, the influence on the modern game and the commercial, as says Brad. Roman Abramovich was pretty influential considering where they were at. Chelsea, of course. Pep, Sir Guardiola.
0: Sir Alex
1: Guardiola.
0: Ferguson.
1: Sir Alex Ferguson, I should say. Got to read the text. Don King. Sepp Blatter, the crooked FIFA boss. Yeah, geez, that's a great documentary, that one.
0: One thing I learned about Don King is I watched the Michael Jackson movie the other week. Remember I was telling you guys?
2: Yep.
0: So Don King, have you seen it, Raf? So Don King played a part in Michael Jackson's career. I never knew that.
3: Yeah, wheeling and dealing in the background.
0: Wheeling and dealing in the background, setting up a tour with Michael's dad, Joseph, and set up a tour for the Jackson 5, it was the Jacksons.
3: Yeah.
0: Because the Jackson 5 brand was with another, Motown, I think it was, as they went with another record label. And Don King's in the movie.
3: Was it a Pepsi deal?
0: Yeah,
3: that was the Pepsi deal. Mm.
0: Don King, you really diversified.
1: Oh, yeah. Where there's money, there's Don. Millsy could become a hero to the Kiwi fisherman if he takes Shane Jones's head off. Cheers, Grant.
0: Old Matua Shane.
1: Yeah.
0: Mm.
1: What are the chances of you ending up in front of the judiciary?
0: No, I'll just be... my major focus in 80 minutes of footy is not to get injured. Yeah. I don't want to snap Achilles.
2: No,
0: or
2: don't want you coming back all bandaged up on Monday, Millsy.
0: That'll just really disappoint me or something.
1: You could
0: like
1: handle
0: that.
1: A calf or something, but not an Achilles.
0: Not like a...
2: Oh, an Achilles.

0: type thing. Yeah.
1: Although it would just be great cannon fodder for the show.
2: It would be.
0: But I feel like to do an Achilles, you need some explosive power, yes. Which I don't have.
2: Yeah, and you've got a gammy knee already, so.
0: Yeah, I've got a gammy knee.
2: Yeah.
1: You do. Strapping and physio table was ahead for Kyle Mills. Rightio, we will take a break and come back on the other side of it and wrap the hour. 8833, still plenty of text to get to. After 4 o'clock, Chief Executive of the New Zealand Rugby Players Association, Rob Nicol, will be joining us to talk all things in the professional game, as well as Moana, of course, on the back of the news yesterday. This is Millsy and Lash on Sport Nation, thanks to Kogan Mobile and Farmlands. We'll be right back.
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0: 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They will see you right. Shane Jones should be sponsored by Bravo at this event from John.
1: Bravo?
0: What's Bravo?
1: Oh, is that
2: a reality TV channel on Sky that has like...
1: The limousines and stuff.
2: Wow, yeah, it has like Below Deck and Million Dollar Listing. I think even maybe the Housewives channel on there as well.
1: Really?
2: Yeah, Rav's nodding her head. I reckon she watches it in her spare time.
1: Need to take a dive into the old Bravo. Hey, Lash.
0: Yeah?
1: If you wake up tomorrow morning or in a few hours' time in Nottingham...
0: Yep.
1: Good pub in Nottingham called the Old Trip to Jerusalem, oldest pub in the world, but we'll talk about that another day. You wander down with your little coffee out into the middle at Trent Bridge, and you need to make a decision, spin or pace. What would you do?
0: I'm a big campaigner of scoreboard pressure.
1: Yep.
0: And I like to put runs on board.
1: Yeah.
0: However, you've obviously played there, and with the heat wave, is it a pitch in England that can break up a little bit?
1: A little bit with the heat wave. You don't want to get... Lash, don't bowl too short at Trent Bridge. It can sit up. One of the boundaries on the left-hand side is quite short, square. You want to try and pitch the ball up, which Richard Hadley did really well there at Trent Bridge for a number of years for Nottingham. So I think it can be a good batting surface. The one thing that does worry me, Finn Balls, Joe Root, who's a good batter, scores a lot of runs at Trent Bridge.
0: Really?
1: And he's got some runs last test.
0: Yeah.
1: So that actually might be a bit of a play on the old TAB, actually, Joe Root to score runs. He dines out at Trent Bridge. So I just think spin may come into play. I'm trying to think in my head, spinners who have taken a big hauls of wickets there. I think Graham Swan has. Shane Warne would have at some stage, but it can just really flatten out. And if it is a heat wave, like they're saying.
0: You don't want to bat last?
1: No, I think it will break up a bit.
0: Yeah.
1: Yeah, I agree with you. Steve Waugh, win the toss, bat first, get 400, get the bowlers to do the job.
0: That's it. I mean, you post three, even 350, I think, you know, really puts it back in their corner. I tell you, you talk about Joe Root, but I don't know if this is even true or not. I might have to look at his recent innings. But I almost feel like every time Harry Brook goes out to score, to bat, he looks like he's going to score many, many runs. He might end up going out for 42 or 58 or whatever. But I've never seen a guy, and obviously I'm not so, you know my cricket like you at all, Millsy, but he looks like he has timed the bloke.
1: Remember that first ball he faced in the Ashes at Perth? You and I were at the pub watching it, and it came right out of the middle of his bat.
0: And I went to the TAB terminal and punted him to get 100. There's something about the way he bats is actually glorious to watch.
1: He's really due too.
0: It. He is.
1: He's due.
0: Which is dangerous for us Black Caps, but hopefully our brilliant bowling attack can run through that English batting lineup, that is for sure. We wait for the toss, which will be about 9:30 tonight, our time. We'll be right back with New Zealand Rugby Players Association CEO Rob Nicol.
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0: Debbie Does Dallas.
1: Sorry, what?
0: Debbie Does Dallas might be R-18.
2: Debbie Does Dallas is a 1978 American pornographic film.
1: It's a movie! It's glorious!
2: Oh my god!
1: Man, it's glorious! She'd say everything
2: you want to dream away. Melzy, every single person, I believe anyway, every single person would sit down on the couch, turn on their TV, see the Australian Open's on, flick it on. Oh, it's doubles.
0: It's right.
2: Every single person. Hi.

0: Which sports movie is this quote from? Nice and easy one to get we started. If we look Jamaican, walk Jamaican, talk Jamaican, is Jamaican, then we sure as hell better bobsled Jamaican.
1: That's very, very good.
2: Is it you, Sunka?
3: Although last time I went to the country, I had a bit of bother.
4: What, from locals?
3: Nah, a cow. It charged me, so I had to knock it out. One punch.
4: Nice.
3: I had to leg it, though, because his mate saw what was going on. And no word of a lie, they stood up on their hind legs, started throwing milk at me from their tits.
5: Udders?
3: Well, yeah, there were loads of them.
5: Right.

will Queensland see more of those scenes in Game 3? Well, we just wait and see. The decider. It's what everyone wants when it comes to Origin each and every year is a decider. Many people written off New South Wales Blues, but they did win at Queensland last year up there at Suncorp in Game 1. So don't write them off too quickly. We'll chat to Brett Camorley, former Kangaroo and New South Wales Blue and NRL great, on that after 5 o'clock. But coming up very, very shortly, Millsy and I had a good extended chat with Rob Nicol. We'll play that to you in two parts. It goes for about 25 minutes. He is the CEO of the New Zealand Rugby Players Association. This is, of course, off the back of the demise of Moana Pacifica and the future of those players. I think Rob went on to say that 16 of them were contracted next year. So what happens to them? And then we'll talk all other issues in the game too around eligibility, privatisation, the global calendar, things like that. Very smart man is Rob Nicol, and a very insightful chat it was. We'll play Scattergories after that too. Moved a little bit up the batting order, Scattergories. We'll have to get our brains on early doors there. Brilliant comeback from Kyle Mills last week. Somewhat embarrassing on my behalf, but hey, beaten by the better man. And I need to get square today. We'll cross into Out the Gate after we chat to Brett Camorley at 5 o'clock too. We've still got Rando. We'll find out what's coming up on breakfast. And of course, all your texts, 8833. We will continue to get to them throughout the show. This is Millsy and Lash on Sport Nation.

0: yesterday in terms of Moana and their future. I guess the first question I have for you, for yourself and your players, the immediate reaction to that for what was some pretty sad news.
1: Oh, yeah, look, I think it's been a tough few months or even longer period. You know, it's Moana Pacifica, it's more than a sort of a rugby team. It's kind of got itself out there and it stands for, for something that's pretty

0: afloat, but reality is it's not going to happen for 27, but New Zealand Rugby have definitely left the door open for 28 and beyond, and from a player's perspective, we're not going to go away. We're going to keep going, because I just think, you know, it's a really special team. We think Pacifica have so much to offer and contribute rugby in the Southern Hemisphere, and they need the pathways. We want young Pacifica kids, male or female, you know, looking at something that resonates for them and being inspired by it. So, yeah, it's not going to happen in 27, but never say never, and there's already moves afoot to work out how we put it in place, a proper process to look at 28.
1: Hey, Rob, we saw recently in the media, mainly through like Winston Peters, perhaps a pathway forward with interaction with the islands and their governments up there. What was that, and how realistic was that pathway to be achievable?
0: Yeah, good question. Look, the process we followed with a Pacifica steering group was pretty thorough. We had a lot of good IP there, and it was really based around actually building a sustainable business plan for the future. And it was a really good business plan, and still is. But the business plan, it meant taking the license back and putting it where it should have always been, which is owned by Pacifica for Pacifica. So we engaged with both governments, Samoa and Tonga, and said, listen, this is for you guys. And

0: economic activity. So we did a whole lot of work around the tourism impact of playing an Australian team or a New Zealand team in 2 weeks in a row in the islands and the economic activity that generates and the opportunity for tourism off the back of that. So there was a lot of work done, and it's a really good plan. And so you look at that and you say, okay, well, you know, the islands are where the islands are, and they receive a lot of foreign aid. And the geopolitical situation in the islands at the moment, you've got the Japanese, the Chinese, the Americans, New Zealanders, Australian. Everyone wants to influence that sphere of the world and not lose connection with it, or not allow it to, shall we say, sway towards China or different, you know, or sway one way or the other. So it's a little bit of a contested area. And so the idea of New Zealand government alongside other governments stepping up and allowing some of their foreign aid that they provide to the islands, and they invest that foreign aid with a view to creating everything I just talked about, economic activity, you know, tourism, whatever it might be, social good, being channeled towards Moana Pacifica is a really solid one. And probably alongside of that, you want to bring in a bit of private investment too. So it's that public-private partnership. And that was the model. But pulling that together in 6 to 8 weeks is a big ask. But that's definitely the model for the future. And I think that's the one we want to keep a focus on. So, you know, Minister Peters is on the money, and he's not going to walk away from this. I've heard an interview with him this morning, and, you know, he's definitely still wanting to try and create a solution, because he sees the bigger picture and sees how important it is for the Pacifica dysphoria, but also rugby and sport and the Southern Hemisphere, really.
1: Rob, Millsy and I were hearing some chatter around part of that model potentially being when they played New Zealand-based Super Rugby franchises, those games will be played in things like Queenstown for the Highlanders, or Invercargill, or Nelson for the Crusaders, Napier for the Hurricanes, etc. Like, surely one would think that would be a very attractive proposition for New Zealand rugby and in turn the government.
0: Yes, and look, you hit it here first. I just had every other game in Invercargill. Because I reckon, you know, what could be a better option? But then the rest of them convinced me that actually the Hurricanes in Hawke's Bay would be better, and the Chiefs in New Plymouth and the Blues in Whangarei. So the idea was to say, well, two games in Tonga, two games in Samoa, and you play them in a row, and that produced real opportunities for the broadcast around mitigating the cost. You play an Australian team and then the New Zealand team in Tonga, so you get the different tourism coming in. And then when you go to play the Crusaders, rather than playing on the North Harbour as such, the idea was to say, okay, well, you know, Crusaders, do you want to take this team to Sir Nelson? So that was all part of the plan, and it's still there. It's still a live option, and it'll be quite cool, really. It's kind of like a win-win for both.
1: And when it comes to the Moana players and those that were contracted into 2027, I guess what happens from their point of view? Some will find other teams, some may not find a new home. What's the latest there, and what can the players expect?
0: Yeah, it's really interesting, actually. I got a note sent this morning that sort of tracked all the players and how many of them have gone on to play for Tonga or for Samoa at an international

0: you know, go through to New Zealand Rugby and then they run some professional teams. Then you have the hybrid model where you're trying to mix that in with private investment, and then you have the likes of the NFL and Formula One and the IPL and all those, you know, focused, professionally owned and professionally driven and focused competitions. And dare I say at the NRL, I mean, very, very business focused, very professional focused, and very successful at the moment. The AFL is, there's still a community owned and operated, you know, sport, but at the AFL level, very, very commercially focused as well, but still deep rooted connection. So they, I think they get it right. In terms of the hybrid model, I think in rugby we're struggling with it a little bit, and we're struggling because we're a small country of 5 million people, and so generating capital from within the community-owned model is very difficult. And so you bring in private investment to try and bring the capital to the table, but the two don't always mix. You know, the private equity person's got a higher risk threshold. The community doesn't necessarily have money to invest, so you end up with a little bit of a misalignment. And I think the next 2 to 3 years, one of the biggest roles with our new board at New Zealand Rugby and the new strategy that we have following all the governance changes, I think getting our head around what that looks like is going to be very important. We have a lot of strengths to work with. The biggest strengths when you talk to the players is the tribalism within rugby is still alive. So the Taranakis, the Southlands can't miss an opportunity for Southland Stags to get a big shout there. Highest, I think, selling merchandise province of the year last year, but also, you know, the Otago's, the depth of thought and the depth of connection and tribalism is still there. So how do you transfer that tribalism through to the professional era but ensure you've got the capital to sustain a professional competition and invest? And the five franchises and New Zealand Rugby and ourselves, we're all asking, you know, what is the right model for the future at the moment? So it's a good question. I probably haven't answered it, but the one thing I do know is that rugby in New Zealand has to find the answer for it, and it won't look necessarily the same as other sports. We have to find out something that works for rugby in this country, and the current one's not working as well as it should.
1: Scotty and Izzy.
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9: We all know one, the backbone of the club. They're the ones setting up the field, coaching the kids, driving the van, probably doing three jobs.

0: the eligibility from your point of view?
1: Yeah, at the moment it's status quo, and there's a couple. There is a plan to have a good look at the eligibility, as we do quite often, sort of around the middle of the year, and whether there needs to be an adjustment. I think the best way to look at this is, you know, we really, you know, what are we driven by? And what we're driven by is, how do you ensure that boys and girls that want to pick up a rugby ball and pursue it, and coaches that want to coach the sport, from our perspective, how can we do that and track that all the way through to teams in black winning on the international stage and having thriving competitions and pathways for those players to develop and the coaches to develop through? And rightly or wrongly, we believe that's by keeping our best talent within our competitions and within our country. If they're spread around the world, a la basketball and football, etc., we believe that's a really fast way for us to lose the DNA and the way in which, over a long, long period of time, we've been able to perform on the international stage of rugby, because we harness the IP, we play a way that's consistent with what the teams of blacks have stood for, and we try and lead the game in the way it's played. And if everyone's spread around the world, we somewhat, you know, lessen that, I suppose, or dilute it. But you lose connection, and all of a sudden it's kind of like, okay, at 16, 17, if I want to pursue professional rugby, if the top talent's not here and we haven't got the professional competitions here because they're all around the world, that means I've got to travel, like football or basketball. So we want to try, you know, we're not going to open the floodgates, I don't think, anytime soon. But there's lots of sensible things you can do in stepping into that at the right time in the right way. The comments that we've done, whether it's Rico or Geordie going to Leinster, the ones up into Japan, they've worked really well. Mm-hmm. I think we can do those better. We can get on the front of the wave. We can get alongside a player who's been in the same place for 10 or 12 years or 8 years and say, hey, listen, do you want to have some time away? You know, we can have those conversations a bit earlier. So I think that's a really key tool. The one you just mentioned is a really valid one to keep focusing on. Is it about playing in New Zealand, or is it about playing in competitions that New Zealand rugby owns? Mm. Therefore, you're still within our ecosystem. And that's if there's to be a relaxation, that's probably the first little relaxation you'd consider, is that as long as you're in a professional rugby competition that New Zealand rugby is an owner of or a part of, then maybe you maintain your eligibility. So that, you know, that's a really sensible suggestion and something that we keep looking at. Doesn't mean it happens, but it might be a little bit of a way to open things up, and it might be the right thing to do for Super Rugby, for example. So at the moment, it's status quo, but we are constantly looking at those little things. You know, this one around Richie and last year with Leicester coming back, and Shannon and Frizzell coming back as well, the business of having to come back and play in a competition before you're eligible for the All Blacks. I think that's going to get looked at pretty closely this year, because I think if a player's going to come back, if they're a New Zealander and they're eligible for the All Blacks and they're back here and you've contracted them, then frankly they need to be available, and if they're good enough and they're able to be selected, they should be. I think the idea of necessarily having to play an NPC before you can go back into the All Blacks, I think maybe that's an area to look at too.
2: This time last year, a lot of the pub chat was around this competition called 360. How much of a threat was that at that time, and is it likely to rear its head again?
1: Well, the one thing we know is that or something like that will definitely rear its head. So it's been happening since rugby turned professional. These ideas, whether it's the sevens or 15s, they pop up, and we've had lots of interesting ones over the years. I remember a few years ago we had a bunch of players signed for one that was emerging out of Africa. It was all conditional agreements or options, so it was pretty interesting, but it never went anywhere. 360, you know, they came in, they had a vision and picture of what they wanted to do. I don't think they had really done the work that was required to understand the ecosystem they were looking to come into, and as a result, they kind of got offside with a lot of people, or a lot of the national unions and World Rugby quite early on, and that created some challenges for them, and I think they managed to get offside with NRL, which was interesting. But we had a lot of questions from day one, because we asked questions and we couldn't get answers. And so we were very clear with the players as, listen, if you sign up to something with these guys, you really are taking a big chance. And if you're prepared to take the risk, that's fine. But just, you go in with your eyes wide open. You don't really know what you're signing up for. And then it was, to be fair, no real surprise when it kind of petered off. May they come back? Maybe. Will someone else pop up? Definitely at some

0: some stage, and we just go through a process of assessing and advising the players as best we can. Incidentally, on that one, I think New Zealand Rugby, we got together very early on and we said, well, that's fine, you know, if 360 comes along and they contract some players, that's great, but we don't need to panic, we don't need to react too quickly, we don't need to suddenly open up eligibility or anything like that. Let's just see what happens, and if they end up getting a foothold, and then we'll treat them like every other professional competition around the world, and they might be an opportunity for secondment, they might not. But there was no panic, it was very calm, and we all shared information, and it came and went. Yeah.
1: Rob, these shape of the game meetings that have been happening in world rugby in recent times is a very interesting one in the global calendar, and how it may look for all international footy and then their domestic competitions in turn. What is the latest on that, and how likely do you think it is to one of the hemispheres align and we get a global calendar? Would that immediately make things easier?
0: No one's quite sure. This has been popping up for years, as everyone knows, and yeah, the real heart of it is, could rugby championship shift to the beginning of the year alongside Six Nations? There's a number of things to think about. So the first one is rugby championships played over 9 weeks. So Six Nations has played over 7 weeks. So there's actually quite a big difference. If you're a French club or an English club, are you going to be that happy that you lose all your Six Nations players as well as all your Southern Hemisphere players? So that's Argentinians, South Africans, and particularly that's the developing nations of Samoa, Tonga and the others. Are you happy to lose all of those players at once 2 months before your final series? Mm-hmm. And historically, the LNR, the French competition in particular, has said, no way, we just will never agree to this. And so it has never happened. That's one of the reasons it's never happened. But the other one from a, you know, from our perspective, it's like, is that the way we want to kick off the rugby year, having you know, the rugby championship going up against Six Nations? Or then it asks you, you say, well, is it actually the rugby championship, or should we bring in, you know, Fiji and Japan or what have you, and have a Six Nations South and Six Nations North, and combine that with this new Nations Cup, and you end up with the top 12 teams playing each other once a year during the Nations Cup? So it's all those kind of conversations of what would it actually mean, what would it look like, and they are coming back on the table. But I just kind of get the feeling that that first point I made, it's such a big thing for the French clubs. Not, you know, they're releasing Six Nations players, and there's a lot of tension and a lot of, you know, a lot of focus around how that happens for Six Nations, let alone including the Southern Hemisphere players as well at the same time.

0: rate so highly. So that's probably the biggest issue that needs to be overcome for people to be able to genuinely look at the options. What would it mean for New Zealand and Super Rugby? That's a really interesting conversation, because the idea of playing a full Super Rugby and a full NPC in the window that would result is probably not palatable. So then you say, okay, well, which one do you go with? Or is it a hybrid of both? Is that an opportunity to say, we want to lean into the tribalism nature of rugby in New Zealand, and it might not be the existing NPC, but it might be an Australasian kind of mix of between the NPC and Super. They're all the interesting conversations that we can start to have, and they're gonna start to have them. So, you've raised a valid point, and I think for the 12 to 18 months, it's going to be dominating the landscape. What are the competitions and what are the structure look like for the future? Because we've got 3 years or so, 3 or 4 years under the current broadcast agreement. But globally, within the next 2 years, everyone's going to be wanting to be ready to go to market for the next cycle. So there's a window of 18 months there to say, do we all go with status quo or do we look to change?
1: Mm. Hey, Rob, you just touched on before the NRL and how successful that is in being run as a professional sport. How much of a threat is the NRL to the pathways to rugby here in New Zealand?
0: Yeah, look, I think, and everyone talks about a threat, but I'm a big believer in sport. I just love to see boys and girls out there engaging in sport and parents engaging in sport, and whether it's NRL or it's basketball or it's cricket or what have you, I personally want to see all sports thriving, and the more people are out there and engaging in sports, running, multi-sport, whatever it might be, the better. And then you look at the NRL and the way they run it, it's very business focused, really, really good commercials, a big Australian market, which rugby is frankly jealous of, in terms of we don't have anywhere near the presence that rugby league has in Australia. But it would be so good for rugby in New Zealand if rugby could have that kind of level of presence in Australia. And then you look at it, it's one competition really. Like, the international stuff is on the periphery and it's relatively narrow. So it's really like the AFL, it's kind of one competition, and a lot easier. The NFL, NHL, NBA, one competition, easier to work, nice and simple for people to understand. I think the way for us to work in our space, which is rugby, is lean into what we've got. What we've got is we've got genuine global international games. We've got international test matches that are played around the world with multiple countries capable of winning. And then under that, we have domestic leagues that are celebrated not just for the type of rugby they play, but also the pathway they provide to that international game. So I think it's not about pulling down rugby league or talking down rugby league or trying to sort of mitigate them. It's actually about looking at rugby and saying, how can we do things better at the professional end, but also in the community space. And I think that's probably the biggest one is, rugby's got to be very clear about how it's going to turn up on the sidelines and maybe humble itself a little bit. I think for a long time, rugby just expected people to play and coach, and then other sports who have been hungry for people to engage with them have turned up and explained why people should engage with their sport and what their sport has to offer. And I think as a game, rugby's got to become a lot better at that. And so that's the opportunity, in my view, is the professional end clearly will take care of itself, but the community space is the one that we all worry about. Certainly I talk to professional players and they're very connected to

0: more time in community rugby than they will as a professional rugby player, and they care about it deeply. And that's the one that's hurting us at the moment, is we look at the community game and we know that there's opportunities to be way better, and we want to be better. And I think that's, you know, alongside some of the other things we've talked about today, I would put that community game and the way in which we show up on the sidelines and encourage people to be part of the sport and part of the clubs is probably number one, to be perfectly frank.
1: Rob Nicol, Chief Executive of New Zealand Rugby Players Association. Very insightful chat, as always. We really appreciate your time joining the show this afternoon. Thanks, mate.
0: Enjoyed it. Thanks, Laz.
2: Thanks, Rob.
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4: 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A bunch of former All Blacks and ministerial government officials that are well past their athletic prime. What on earth could go wrong? Names like Tane Randall, Nehe Milne-Scudder, Shane Jones and Mark Mitchell battling it out for a great cause. Even our very own Kyle Mills will be putting the boots back on, and the Millsy and Guy show will be there to take in all the action. What's better than some of our country's favourite sons sticking it to the politicians? It's the Rumble and Rustle, June 26th and 27th. We'll see you there.
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18: 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Rural never calls winter a problem. It's just another season. Farmlands. Rural never rests. It's Millsy and Lash on Sport Nation.

0: Now that music means Kyle Mills. It is time to play Scattergories for sure. We will get to the text machine 8833 after a good old-fashioned game of Scattergories. There's some good text there on the back of the Rob Nicol interview. Talking about rugby league people and their perceptions towards rugby union too. Somewhat of a two-way street when it comes to putting the boot in. Thanks to Kogan Mobile and Farmlands, Millsy and Lash here on Sport Nation. We'll get to those texts very shortly, but not before I put Millsy to the sword in a game of Scattergories. Finn reads the questions. Rav takes the score. All of our answers have to start with the same letter. And alliteration gives you double points, triple points, whatever it may be. Finnegan, what is today's letter?
1: O.
0: Oh my God.
2: Wow.
0: Oh. Dead set. I'm up for the challenge, Kyle.
1: I thought I'd test you boys. Get those brains working.
0: Oh, okay.
1: You know, it might be easier than you think.
0: Righty, yeah.
1: All right. Okay. Here we go, team. Number one, the letter O for Scattergories. Yeah. Famous athlete.
2: Arne Franks. That goes more black.
0: Yeah.
1: Would you call him a famous athlete?
2: No, I'm joking.
0: Nah, it's good.
1: All right. Number two, a place in New Zealand.
2: Otrahonga.
1: Okay.
0: Jesus, he's dialed in today.
1: See, look, it's not that hard, boys.
2: It's difficult.
1: Number three, a sports team.
0: Orlando Magic.
1: There you go.
2: Boom. He's back.
1: He's back.
0: I don't know what else. Oh, the Ottawa. I can't remember what they're called.
2: Senators.
0: Yeah, they are.
1: Orlando Magic works, though, Lashes.
0: Does.
1: Number four, a food.
2: Orange.
0: Ugh.
1: Easy money. Easy money. Okay, number five, an animal.
0: Orangutan.
2: Well done.
1: Very good, Lash. Look, was it this much harder than you thought?
2: Yeah. I think we're tapped out now.
0: Yeah, well, depending on what questions you ask us, Finn.
1: Okay, number six.

0: That was a very good answer, though.
1: The orthopedic surgeon.
2: So what's that? Three all.
3: We're three all.
1: Okay.
3: Three all.
1: Number seven. Something you would find in a kitchen.
4: An oven.
1: An oven's pretty good, eh?
4: Well, that, I hope they're in a kitchen.
1: Yeah, you
2: That's
1: would hope.
2: Very good.
1: Okay. Number eight. Do you need a halftime breather?
0: I've just lost
3: Hydration
0: something.
3: Hydration break.
0: No, I'm good.
4: One of his big answers he's just
1: We'll
4: lost.
1: Go quick then. Number eight, a country.
0: A country.
4: Oman.
1: Yep. That's the one that I had in mind. Oh, Millsy. Alrighty. Number nine, a former or current All Black.
4: Ollo Brown.
1: When you said, Owen Franks, I was like, oh, Millsy, shut yourself in the foot.
0: Yeah, no, I could have gone another way for Owen, but anyway. What's the score?
3: It is 6-3. Wow. Just like that.
4: Put a couple of links
1: started
4: on
1: off well, yeah. Millsy.
0: I've got a couple of things that if you asked the right question.
4: Yeah, I know.
1: If I'd asked the right question, yeah. Well, don't put it on me, mate.
0: Okay.
1: Number 10, something you can enjoy.
4: Oral sex.
1: Yes.
4: That's play on, isn't it, Kyle?
1: Much so.
4: That's all above
1: board. We're allowed Debbie Does Dallas on this radio station, then oral sex is definitely right up that alley.
4: Well, dead set, what's another thing starting with O that you could enjoy?
0: I can't get that out of my head.
4: Honestly, couldn't have given you another one.
1: That works. Okay. Number 11, something found in the sea.
4: Octopus.
0: Orange roughy.
1: Octopus is very good.
0: You're very good.
4: Well, I started off slow, but I needed the win today. I talked it up.
1: Okay, number 12. A sporting reference.
4: Offside.
1: Beautiful.
3: Just an update. The score is now tripled.
4: 9-3.
1: Jeez, Millsy.
4: Beautiful. Beautiful.
0: Good question. We haven't had a question like that before.
4: Yeah.
0: Have we?
4: No, that's great. Finnegan.
1: 13.
0: Let's give me a city.
4: Yeah.
1: A US state.
0: Oklahoma.
4: Yeah, nice.
1: There you go.
0: Now city. Got a city.
1: Number 14, a TV show.
0: Ooh. 1 o'clock news. Or 1 o'clock, one news.
4: Yeah.
1: Technically, yeah. I'll take news. It. I will allow that.
4: Isn't it? Yeah, okay.
0: Is it one news or six news?
4: No, it's
3: one news.
4: Well, it's the news on one news.
3: It's
4: one
3: news. A number one, isn't it?
4: Yeah.
1: But that is spelt O-N-E. Yes. So
4: okay,
1: I'll allow it, Millsy. I will allow it.
4: Yeah, allow it. How many to go?
1: Just this last one.
4: Oh, okay.
0: What? Beautiful. Okay.
1: Something sweet.
0: Oreo flour.
4: Oreos.
0: It's a sweet anthem. That one. What about a city? Oslo.
4: Yeah, I'd Oslo.
1: Yeah, well, gave you some left field ones.
0: You did actually.
1: Yeah.
0: Now, you were far too good for me. I got out to an early lead, 2-0, and what happened was, I relaxed.
1: Millsy, I feel like you didn't really get into your normal Scattergories position in the studio.
0: Am I? I feel engaged. No,
1: you are, but you're usually a little bit more square. And like you're a little bit lent over.
3: Maybe that advice that you gave Guy earlier on about the shoulders back.
0: Yeah. I was waiting for Olsen Filipina as well, a rugby league player. But you weren't giving that either.
1: No, but you walked towards it for the first two or three questions.
0: I've got an issue with Scattergories. That's my issue. Because I get answers in my head and I'm waiting for that question to come.
4: That's your biggest issue. I play eyes up.
0: You play eyes up footy.
4: You try bank them.
0: So I'm waiting for a few things to come out. And
4: when
0: just
4: that
0: never
4: doesn't
0: came.
4: Come out,
0: I'm
4: it takes you that extra bit longer to
0: it
4: think.
0: It does.
1: Yes. You're in those, it's got to be reactive. You know what I mean? Just react to it, Millsy, rather than just trying to anticipate what comes up. This isn't batting.
0: I like that.
1: This isn't 145 miles an hour Jasper Boomer coming down here. This
0: All
1: is,
0: feedback. I like it.
1: Yeah.
4: Do you know what I'm up to after the show tonight, Millsy? Did I tell you?
0: You're cooking a meal?
4: No.
0: Yeah, you look like you're going out on a wee thing.
4: Yeah, no.
0: You're dressed, isn't he?
1: Going on a date, Lash?
0: You are dressed up.
4: Yeah, I am going on a date. It would be with my mother. She's in town.
1: That's controversial.
0: Ange's in town?
4: Yep, Ange's in town. And
0: is Mick okay down south?
4: Who would know? He'll be sausages and eggs for dinner. Moscow Tavern bad. Tomorrow night. And my brother's just messaged me and said, listening to Scattergories with Mum, she's disgusted.
0: Yeah, I'm disgusted with you as well.
4: And then my mum's followed up with a message saying, fancy saying that on radio.
0: Yeah. I'm disappointed as well, Ange.
4: I'm not disappointed in getting the win, though.
0: So why is

0: Angentown just to check on her boys.
1: Yeah, oldest brother's birthday. But you're taking me up to Russell, so I don't even really get to see.
0: It's gone down like a cup of sick, isn't it?
1: Yeah, it has a little bit.
0: Hey, Ange is more than welcome to come up.
1: What, to see you play footy?
0: Yeah. Would she play? Is she watching enough footy this winter?
1: Yeah, she watched plenty, I'd imagine. But no, look, I'd say she could figure out better things to do with her time in the Super City than come up and watch you do an Achilles or a calf or something.
0: It's a lovely spot, Russell.
1: Yeah, it is.
2: It is a good spot.
0: It's a cracking spot, and she'll like that. So, no, seriously, is Mick going to be okay?
1: Nah, mate. Dead set. I remember me and the old man when Mum went to Europe for 6 weeks. He was as good as a man down there. Like, he wouldn't know how to turn the washing machine on.
0: Yeah.
1: Like, dude, he's hopeless. But a good bloke, though.
0: Can find a winner or two.
1: Yeah.
0: And he's running a Group 1 winner.
2: Yeah.
0: And that's need to be respected.
2: It's impressive.
1: Yeah.
0: I do respect that.
1: He just needs to remember the passcode to the front door when he comes home from the tavern. That'll go a long way to helping him out while Mum's away, I think. Anywho, we will take a break here on Mills and Lash on Sport Nation through with 6 o'clock. Thanks to Kogan Mobile and Farmlands. Still plenty more to come on the show. We'll catch up with NRL great Brett Camorley on the show after 5 o'clock. We'll cross into the Out the Gate boys, and then, of course, Rando providing us with all the random stats ahead of another big weekend of sport. Don't go anywhere. We'll come back on the other side of this break to your text on 8833. There is plenty of them.
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13: 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It's Millsy and Lash on Sport Nation.
14: Yes, I did. Welcome back into Sport Nation. Millsy and Lash with you on a Thursday with a little master out for out the gate. Some suggestions coming in. Was he Only Fools and Horses? That's a good TV show.
15: No, it's probably the best TV show.
14: It is one of the great.
15: It is great humour, Only Fools and Horses.
14: Our boss, Marcus, has said One News is the number one then news these days.
15: I don't discriminate when it comes to the number one.
14: You missed a great chance to say Oscar Pretorius.
15: Yeah, we did.
14: Yeah.
15: It's hard on the spot, you know.
14: Oh, very much so. Very much so. We still need to get you. Maybe we could organise that. Next week,
15: what's
14: a special
15: that?
14: Game on a Friday live from the Carlton, you versus Will Jordan in a game of scatting.
16: Now that would be good.
14: Remember, he's called you out. He wants to look you in the eye.
15: Why did he call me out?
14: I don't know.
15: I feel like I need. I've actually never missed one. Finballs, when have you done one?
16: I've never done one.
15: Yeah, I reckon we need to get Finballs in here. Younger generation.
14: Yeah, that's
16: funny. I reckon I'll clean you up, Millsy.
15: Probably.
16: Yeah.
14: Hey, guys. 8833 on the text machine. I think this guy's getting rugby and league people mixed up. League fans are always putting the boot into rugby.

0: rugby. Damn, rugby league's favourite pastime is to run down rugby union. What world is this guy in? Yeah, I guess Rob kind of sees it from both sides, doesn't he? I'm guessing Rob...
1: You can enjoy both sports, you know, Lash?
0: Oh, I love both sports. Another one along the lines of... I'm guessing Rob Nichol's never been on an NRL Reddit form. Seriously, lads, outside of Moana, what else did Rob say that we don't already know? Well, I guess people always wonder why things aren't happening.
1: Mm.
0: And he's a great sounding board as to the roadblocks or handbrakes to productivity in certain spaces. Like the French are clearly the ones holding up the global calendar in many respects.
1: That was fascinating insight, that.
0: Mm. It was.
1: We often say, we'll just run them at the same time, but there's actually more to it. The Six Nations and the Rugby Championship, there's a lot more to it than that.
0: Definitely. Definitely. What claptrap from Nichol with the gives them the sense of worth regarding Moana. The draw to Moana was strictly a stepping stone to larger contracts to France and Japan.
1: Yep.
0: Managers were aiming to get players to sign 1 or 2 years to boost their profiles. Set up a New Zealand Barbarians team, players made up of super rugby players that don't get super contracts as their stepping stone. That's from Matt. Well,
1: it's not always about a stepping stone. Like, not every single person who plays for Moana gets a stepping stone. It's like the IPL. Everyone thinks, oh, every New Zealand cricketer is over in the IPL. It's not the case at all. It's just a few.
0: Yeah, but also, Millsy, what's the problem with it being a stepping stone for these younger guys to, you know...
1: It's a platform for young kids out there. They see a professional team and a pathway into a professional team, and that they stay on tasks, they have good discipline, they get involved in team sport, and there's a pathway for them. What's wrong with that?
0: Mm. Dead right. Since the NRL and the Warriors are a private business, is that the reason why so many community league clubs in New Zealand are struggling for funding despite there being money in the NRL game?
1: Well, that's one of the things of Tim Leith coming to our show a couple of weeks back. And Cameron George just the other day. The NRL need to come and invest here in New Zealand into those pathways and into those clubs. And Tim Leith talked about more age group competitions for those young players. There does need to be an investment.
0: Mm. Hey, lads, Millsy, did the players used to partake in the innings break fizz and chips at a chippy across the road called Bridgeford, top joint there? Good town to get on the piss, as you say, from Fergus, talking about Nottingham.
1: Yeah, there's a couple of good boozers just around across the road from Trent Bridge. The fish and chips one I never did personally. I don't recall it. But I believe you. I do believe you.
0: Well, I mean, Hooters just down the road too.
1: Hooters just down the road.
0: Yep.
1: There'll be a few in there, I think, going for a bit of shade.
0: Paul said, Tigers winger Luke Lau'i signs for the Warriors. I swear he would sign for the Perth Bears. You could be right, Paul, but I thought he had signed with the Perth Bears. I thought the geopolitical aspect to Pacifica rugby was surprising.
1: I think it's a good thing.
0: Mm.
1: Why not put money into sport? And when they'll be based up for 2 weeks in a row.
0: Yeah.
1: Create tours, economic growth in the region.
0: Yeah, the Ministry of Foreign Affairs and Trade put in... Mm. Hundreds of millions as is. Why not try
1: around a sporting team?
0: Spin the wheels a little bit in that space.
1: Mm.
0: You're dead right, Millsy. Right, that time up means we are coming to the top of the hour. On the other side of 5 o'clock, we'll chat to NRL great Brett Camorley about Origin, about which teams are in good touch heading into the back half of the NRL season, and of course this weekend's games. We'll chat out the gate, cross into those boys and pick them a winner or two. We'll also talk to Rando, plus all your texts, 8833. Keep them coming. This is Millsy and Lash on Sport Nation.
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0: They gave up too much. Please, the Los Angeles Lakers knew exactly what they were doing. They should be celebrating right now.
1: How's Dashira?
2: She's good. Lovely meal last night, actually.
1: No, you've been a good boy, Kyle.
3: Oh, man.
2: Seriously, eh?
3: Oh, my God.

0: Welcome back into the Millsy and Lash show here on Sport Nation. Lash is in for the Little Master. We'll cross into Out the Gate on Trackside very shortly. The pot will close about 5:30, so not too late to jump in. Head to the Betcha app and get involved there as they try to go back to profit land. And also, get a Kogan Mobile 15 gig monthly prepaid plan for just $25 a month. 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It is clicking awesome. Brett Camorley, not too far away. We'll get to him very, very shortly. Question here on the text machine, 8833. Why aren't the Warriors funding the community game in New Zealand? Why is it the NRL's job? I guess you can kind of flip that around, can't you, Millsy, and say, well, why is it the Warriors' job in a way? I guess it's New Zealand Rugby League's job, but that's the song sheet that Cameron George and everyone else is singing off. If you're going to, you know, half the pathways essentially by a second team in New Zealand to go along with the Warriors, and the club level and the pathways are struggling.
1: You could say that the Warriors are doing lots for the community game. There's another way of looking at it, right?
0: Absolutely.
1: Through another lens. The promotion they actually give the game is huge. Then it's up to those clubs at the community level to jump on the bandwagon of that.
0: Yep. And I guess when they say, why is it the NRL's job? Well, if the NRL want rugby league to be successful and sustainable here in this country, then it's in their best interest to help out those pathways with some development cash.
1: That's it.
0: That is for sure. We will get to some more texts there on 8833, but let's get to NRL great Brett Camorley.
2: Millsy and Guy. Brilliant.

0: interesting round upon us. But before we look at, say, this week's fixtures, if I can ask you, who are you really impressed with at the moment? I mean, everyone knows the Panthers, but maybe teams below the Panthers that are really, really tracking nicely towards the back end of the competition. Welcome in, mate.
1: Yeah, welcome, guys. I'm looking forward to this round of football. We've got some horrible weather happening in Sydney today, but and forecast of rain all weekend. But

0: Adrian's under Justin Holbrook. Obviously, he's been an NRL coach at several clubs and been reasonably good at that role and was moved on from the Titans years ago. But just to rebuild the Newcastle Knights, the community loves what the club is doing, and obviously they're winning some games of football and they sit in the top eight. And, you know, probably the other thing is, you know, and a bit biased in some regards, I do work at the Manly Football Club, and, you know, the return of what Kieran Foran's been able to do since when he took over as interim head coach and now become the head coach, I think they're also a premiership contender, the Manly football side. So they're probably the two clubs that I look at and go, you know, have done amazingly well. Obviously, Manly bad start in the competition and then now in flying. I think if I add a third side to it, I'd probably say the Sydney Roosters. But if you look at their roster and look at all the players playing Origin, you'd probably expect them to be around that top four side.
1: No, definitely. You just touched on Manly there. I mean, when Seibold got the axe and Kieran Foran came in, I mean, I guess it's probably natural to expect somewhat of a response for, you know, a week or two. But however, this response has been incredible. And as you say, you work at the joint. What have you noticed around the place, the change in culture and atmosphere and even the way Kieran Foran's got these boys playing?
0: Yeah, well, obviously he's a club legend there, and a lot of players who are currently playing respect him as a player and respect him as a person. So, you know, it was very new to coaching when he got the opportunity.

0: football, and obviously making some little bit of changes, I suppose, not huge changes to what they were doing. They're just probably just doing it a lot better than they were in the past.
1: Brett, you just touched on it. It's going to be a super round of footy this weekend, and none more so than the first one, really. Eels, Rabbitohs. Look, the Eels almost at must-win stage to stay in contention of the top eight, and you've got the Rabbitohs there that almost have to win this game to stay in contention for the top four.
0: Yeah, that's right. Yeah, two sides, isn't it, that are sort of a little bit of crossroads, but interesting time of year. Mitchell Moses back for Parramatta, celebrating 250th milestone match. So, that'll be very crucial for Parramatta. As I said, it's raining here at the moment, so I think kicking game is going to be pretty important tonight. And probably one of the best kickers in the competition is Mitchell Moses. So expect them to have good field position. They will play and obviously... want to look after Mitchell Moses. They're obviously in a position of a lot of injuries at that club, but they're still fighting, and Jason Rolls, I think, is doing a good job. Now Latrell Mitchell for South Sydney, which is probably shattering for them and shattering for Origin, because he's that strike centre, I think, that you get belief from, and he's probably a difference in these close games that you can help you win it. So, I expect the likes of Cam Murray and Cody Walker and all those guys to try and stand up. South Sydney coached under Wayne Bennett really beat themselves. So I'll tip it. I think it'll be a close game tonight. I'll just probably tip Parramatta because of the Moses milestone.
2: The Titans Bulldogs is the first game on Friday. That's the bookies can't really split them there. That game could go either way for sure. But the game I'm really interested to get your thoughts on when it comes to Friday night, Brett, is the Broncos and the Roosters up there at Suncorp. Look, the Broncos, for their roster, you feel like at some stage Madge is going to get a response out of that group. Do you think that could be Friday night against the Tricolours?
0: Well, if you play the Roosters, you know you're going to be on day. Otherwise, they could put 50 on you. They could make it really embarrassing at your home venue. So, it's been an interesting year being the defending premiers, and we thought how good they played in the last year. Their attack, they were all happy, they were excited. And Payne Haas obviously signing makes it a challenging start to the competition. And then obviously Reece Walsh just hasn't got that form he had last year. So I don't know where they're at the moment. The Broncos, I think the Roosters will beat them. I think they'll beat them pretty comfortably in the match. I just don't think they've got the class to go with their side as good as the Roosters. And seeing the Roosters on Sunday night calling the game for SCN, I thought they were really good against the Sharks. So I think they're one of the dangers, and I think they beat Brisbane pretty easy.
1: Saturday afternoon footy brings the Dolphins and the Warriors. Two plays three here. Look, the Dolphins play a fast-paced style of footy. If you were playing against the Dolphins and the Warriors lineup, do you fight fire with fire, or how do you go about slowing that down?
0: You take as much time off Isaiah Katoa as you can. He's got so much good tempo. Plays nice and direct, creates overlaps, and I think he's the massive key for them. So I'd be trying to have a defensive line that doesn't sit still waiting for his ball move, waving in the ball and the unsure where you're going. I'd be making sure I take time away from him and put pressure on the players around him. So that's something I would think defensively. You've got to win the middle collision as well, and they've just got a lot of hard-working, good middle forwards at the moment, the Dolphins. So this will be a really good clash. I think the Warriors also are a really good defensive side. They do like to bounce hard. They do take space away from you. They do like to stay in their systems and follow their structure they're going. So this is a really good hit out, this game. And I think we get some games at this time of year where we think, wow, that's a semi-final quality game of football. We sort of change our mind from early in the

really important that they do get Adam Dewey back in that position, have the ability to try and get back winning again for the Tigers, because they were thinking that they were going to get into the top eight, and then all of a sudden now it looks like they're sliding down that ladder to fall out of the top eight. So really big game, as you said, and then I think the side that they're up against is the Newcastle Knights. I just believe the Knights are going so good at the moment. Kalyn Ponga didn't play last week, but they were, you know, they've got other players that can

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1: Are we playing a game or something fun?
2: Nah, just had no other music on.
1: Oh, fair enough. Sure enough. Welcome back into the Millsy and Lash show here on Sport Nation. Thanks to Kogan Mobile and Farmlands. We're about to cross into Out the Gate and provide them with a couple of winners to a man named Guy Havelt in particular, who's under real pressure and needs to go to profit land today. So we are just waiting to do that. I can't imagine we would be too far away.
3: We join Lashes and Millsy, or Millsy and Lashes. I've got more respect for Millsy than I do Lashes.
4: How good is that?
3: Oh, unbelievable. Absolute Millsy. Yeah, right, eh? I might not even talk to you. These guys can just take over.
1: Well, geez, look, that's a man that feels the pressure and struggling to actually react to it, isn't he? And walk towards it. But Millsy, you're in his corner. You think he can go back to profit land tonight?
5: I do. I liken the little master today to the great cricketer Vivian Richards.
1: Yeah,
5: good strut from the changing room, down the stairs, cross the boundary rope, out to the middle, maxing a stunt. It's all about body language and creating an aura. And I've turned the page from the last couple of weeks for the little master.
1: Really?
5: Oh, I haven't turned Pip's page. Yeah. I've turned his page from last week.
1: Yeah.
5: For the little master, we turned that page and we march forward. I'm on his side. I've got a winner for him. Wow. Have you?
3: Thanks, Millsy.
1: Yeah, no, of course, we've got winners for him. He's not a charity case, though. He's got to stand on his own two feet. But, little master, I ask you the question. Are you feeling any form of angst or animosity from your co-host there on Out the Gate towards your performance? And maybe, you know, the knife goes in and Pip may return?
3: Yes.
1: You are?

0: I'm glad you said that, because if you said no, I'd say, well, we're not doing it well enough then, are we?
1: Exactly. There's a lot. It's actually like being in studio with you, Lashes. I thought I was going to get some sort of reprieve coming downstairs, but it's been anything but. And now I know I've got to spend the weekend with you, because we're going to Russell for the show. And if we don't make it a profit, lad, I'm not going to hear the end of it.
2: Well, and rightly so, nor should you, because the way I look at it, you know, when Pip was hosting the show, you had that record-breaking profit land, or trip to profit land, I should say, and then you come back and you go, no good. Now, as you know, little master, I was in cabbage maths at high school, but one thing I do know is what a common denominator is, and that is certainly you, Mr. Havel. So there's all sorts of pressure tonight. The punters need it. Millsy and I need it. Mitchy James, Blake Stothard and B-Pops need it. And
0: I certainly do.
1: These two are speaking like guys who have tipped us winners every week. Like, this formation multi has never missed. And sorry, Millsy, I don't mean to include you in that because you've been good to me. But Lash is talking like a bloke who's won every single week. So what's winning tonight?
2: Rightio. What is winning tonight? Well, the Common Sense Party. You know where we go, Wester's best, William Pike. And with him, we will go to race number 4 at Northam, and we'll go admire the girl, something I just really love doing, admiring the girl. Drawn 1, Willie Pike in the saddle, $2.50 into $2.30, fresh up, nice cosy trip in transit. We gap at the top. William will give it one behind the saddle, and he'll get us home into Millsy's league.
3: Yeah, and I'm going to head towards the Penrith Trots.
4: Here we go.
3: Because B Pops has backed many a winner at the Penrith Trots. I know that for a fact. Yep. Let's cast our eye into race 3. And B Pops, you'll be on the same page with me here. Number 1, Mac Thunder. And number 2, Bolero, I think it's called.
2: Yep.
3: Both trained by the same trainers.
4: Oh.
3: Yeah, here we go. So this is what happens, isn't it? Either the one leads, hands up to the 2. Which I'm sort of thinking this is how it's going to play out. The 1, Mac Thunder, opened at $2.45. It's now been punted into $1.95. So I'm thinking at the Penrith Trots tonight, a little lead trail scenario.
5: I love it. I love a lead trail. I'm a big fan of a lead trail. So are you throwing out a same race multi towards us around both of these runners? Are you saying the Quinella? Are you wanting to back one of them to win? Which one are you wanting?
3: I'm not that brave. I think Mac Thunder to win into any time try scorer KD Mills at the Rumble and Russell this Saturday.
0: That must be paying $40. Can you hold out the boots?
3: Check these things out. Look what I'm playing with.
5: Yo.
3: Zoom into those. And this is courtesy of Hadley Parks, who played many a test match for Wales. So I'm wearing test match footy boots. They're absolute crackers. Look at those speed dealers. That's the right canoe just there, and which will do a lot of damage Saturday afternoon.
2: It will do, and I'd say it'll do probably the right amount of damage that you could be rustled up by Dave Rooney to be under the roof next Saturday night.
3: Every chance. Hey, it's an opportunity.
2: It is.
3: Yep, nonetheless. Anyway, what's that little multi-pane for us, Muggs?
5: We actually, we were just standing there listening to that, actually.
2: $4.48 it's paying.
5: Oh, there we go, $4.48, okay.
6: You might mean to be a bit of overtime.
5: We'll throw something on that. Okay. I reckon what we'll do, I'll tell you what, I reckon we go 500 on that flat-out multi, and I reckon we take another one multi with the same race multi on the 1 and the 2 to run, say, both top 3 or something like that. So we'll give you $1,000 and we'll have hopefully a little two-legger finishing on your last leg, Millsy.
3: Yeah, B-Pop, that's how it plays out at the Penrith Trots, isn't it?
5: Yeah, it does. I know where you're going.
6: So it's 20 minutes after we close race 3 at Penrith, but we might have to stay open for you.
1: It closes 8:50, that race 8:52.
5: Oh, I saw that.
1: We might have to figure
5: we'll
1: it out
5: keep
1: later.
5: Going.
1: We'll figure it out.
3: I'll work it out.
2: Yeah. We will. Yeah. There you go, little master. There's a great trampoline for you on your way to profit land. Don't muck it up.
1: Thanks, Sam. I'll see you tomorrow, and I cannot wait. Good on you, boys, and we'll be following those two bets awesome. Very, very closely. Now.
2: There you have it there, the boys from out the gate. Guy Havel still copping it from all your ears.
3: Oh, from you.
2: Yeah. Well, and rightly so.
3: Yeah, no, that's fair enough. I thought it shuts at 9 o'clock, the old...
2: Yeah, that's what I thought, but maybe not. But hey,
3: okay. It would stay open tonight if Pip was running it.
2: What's 20 minutes if you're going to be winning bets, isn't it?
3: Glorious.
2: May as well stay open. May as well.

0: Finnegan, I'm looking at you. You tell me what to do next, my good friend.
1: Well, we were supposed to have the great Sammy Ackerman from Breakfast on, but he's actually doing a pre-record right now. However, if we should be able to get to him fairly soon.
0: Yeah, no, let's play on. That's good as gold. What was I going to read out here? Oh, yeah, the lineup for the Māori All Blacks has been named to play Japan this week. It's a quick turnaround for those boys, isn't it?
2: From that final, yeah. They've actually been good games the last couple of years, this little traditional thing they have going on, isn't it?
0: Yeah. No, they have only the one game for them this year. I'm just trying to find the lineup here. I can't seem to find it. Anyway, I'll have to get back to that. My apologies. Don't know where that's gone. Anywho, Sammy Ackerman, we are trying to get to out of the breakfast menu. Otherwise, we will take a break and go to Rando. Some more random stats across a big weekend of sport. We look forward to that. And I feel like Millsy's multi is going to hit this weekend.
2: It will, because it needs to.
0: Yeah. The game that really interests me, Millsy, is tomorrow night. Brisbane versus the Roosters at Suncorp.
2: Oh, the tricolours, yeah.
0: It's almost do or die for the Bronx in terms of, you know, what's going on behind closed doors there. If we don't get a response out of them in a big game like that, you can almost put the red pen through them.
2: Yeah. Yeah. It's fascinating how all the talk around Madge, win the title and then fall off a cliff, because it happened at the Rabbitohs as well, didn't it?
0: Yep.
2: So do you think there's something in that? Like, I saw a show during the week. Is it Luke Carey was talking about it on one of those NRL 360 shows. How he loved Madge, loved working it, but he certainly said that there are some players that struggle with it massively.
0: Yeah.

0: you know, shows just how good Penrith and their system is and their culture. Melbourne, of course, you know, even though they're a little bit below par this year, but for so many years, straight years, consecutive years, to be consistently at the top of the game.
1: The top.
0: Whereas these Broncos boys, one or better, almost feel like they've halfway checked out.
1: Yeah.
0: You know what I mean? They've done a job. They've got the premiership ring.
1: Yep.
0: And that'll always be with them. But it's an interesting attitude to have. You'd think you'd want to. Rightio. Let's build a dynasty here, boys.
1: Yep. But then what about the Raiders? Well, won the premiers last year.
0: Yeah.
1: And now the lower echelon of the, I know they've had a few. Hudson Young was out for a period of time, wasn't he?
0: Yeah, but still.
1: Which is your depth. It's about, like, look at the Warriors. They've been tested with their depth.
0: For sure.
1: Over the last 6 weeks.
0: Yep. Nah, it's a very, very interesting space, that NRL, how teams can just come and go. And that is also what is good about the salary cap era as well.
1: Yeah.
0: But speaks to those strong clubs and their strong cultures and systems they have in place. Lashes, Baylen Sullivan or Rico Ioane? If, jeepers.

0: You'd think he'd go on a tour.
1: And Du Plessis will go on that tour.
0: Yeah, he'll definitely go on that tour, for sure. For sure.
1: And it changes pretty quick.
0: Oh, yeah.
1: The landscape changes very quick. You often get caught up in thinking this is locked and loaded, the first team of the year. But, Lashes, you've been around the merry-go-round many a time. And how the teams and the squads changed to the end-of-year tour.
0: Yep.
1: You know, people get injured. People take an opportunity. Look at Leroy Carter.
0: Dead right.
1: This time last year.
0: Yeah. And, you know? I mean, you know, this time 2 years ago, he was in the Sevens Circuit.
1: In the Sevens Circuit.
0: This time last year, Josh Morby was in Montpellier.
1: Now, I want to understand the Morby, his pathway into this team as well. I saw a wee clip on the, it must have been the Sumo and Izzy show in the mornings, how many clubs he's played for to get to where he is now.
0: Yep.
1: Like the art of perseverance, you know?
0: For sure.
1: Taking your opportunities. And that text before just saying about the Moana boys, oh, it's just a stepping stone.
0: Mm.
1: Well, what are you going to say about Josh Morby?
0: Yeah, he's used other teams as a stepping stone.
1: As opportunities to advance your career. You might be in an environment where you don't get enough game time or you're playing out of position, so you do need to go elsewhere.
0: It was Dunedin Rugby Club, Southland, and then to Waikato.
1: Northland,
0: the Hurricanes, Montpellier, now back to the Mooloos and the Canes, and now wearing black.
1: I love that. You know, like he's sacrificing everything to achieve his dream, which I assume has been to be an All Black. I don't know him, but did everything. Sacrificed a lot, moving away from family and uncertainty.
0: Yep.
1: Am I going to be picked? Is this coach going to like me? And all those kind of mental blocks and mental question marks you have for yourself, he's pushed through all that.
0: Certainly has. Another bloke that's done the same, Sam Ackman from The Breakfast Show, putting up with his cohorts for sure. Sammy Ackerman, welcome in, mate. Appreciate your time. Or is it Sam Ackerman? Or is it Bo Ackerman?
2: No, it is. You got me. No, he was too good yesterday, so I've benched him in case he tries to come for my gig. Even if he doesn't want it, he might take it. That's how the savage this industry is.
0: It definitely is. And to be fair, he clearly is a chip off the old block, enjoys his rugby league, knows his rugby league.
2: Yeah, he doesn't mind his footy. It's one of those things. A couple of times he's woken up in the middle of the night, going, "Dad, I've come through." Like, "What's wrong, mate?" He goes, "Do you think Lekker's going to be back this week?" I'm like, "Go to sleep. Go to sleep."
0: Oh, that's got to be the dream for any father.
2: Yes, he will, and he'll play off the bench, but we'll talk about it in the morning.
0: Oh, dear, that's good stuff. Speaking of, Finn asked us a question at the top of the show in the agenda around, I can't find my sheet here, Finnegan, do you remember what you said?
3: Most
0: around,
3: influential sports people?
0: No, about the Warriors.
3: Oh, with all the injuries going on.
0: Yeah, it feels like
3: lacking confidence.
0: If they drop this game against the Dolphins, then the other favoured winners this weekend, Manly, the Knights and the Chookies, can all, you know, obviously go even par with the Warriors and make up great ground, and then all of a sudden it's race right on for a top four spot. But if they beat the Dolphins, you can almost lock in a top four spot. Just a mammoth game ahead at Suncorp, Sam.
2: Yeah, it's huge. It is monumental. I wouldn't be in panic station should they lose it. They're taking on a Dolphin side that's won seven straight, and they are hugely potent. And the Warriors are going to, you know, be like, I think Jackson Ford, of all the players they've lost through injury this year, is going to be the hardest one to replace for what he brings, because your wingers can score tries. They can, even though it's slightly different, they can find yardage. Other front rowers can, you know, still kind of get in there and take on that contact. But the minutes, the ugly tackles, the pieces that nobody else does in the game, when they are suddenly missing, the rest of the players on the field need to be eyes up and know Jacko's not here. What would Jackson Ford do? Because somebody needs to play those roles. Not one person, but a whole bunch of people need to pick it up. So it is monumental. I won't disagree. But should there be a loss, I wouldn't be suddenly going, oh, no, the top four is going to be beyond them. It'll be Lekker and James Fisher-Harris coming back after the bye there as well. So I think there's, yeah, it's, I'm confident that this is not a make or break game. But I tell you what, if it wins, if you get the win, not only to stay in that hunt for the minor premiership, which I don't think anyone but Penrith will win, they will put themselves in a very strong position with a couple of games on the other side of the bye to really push themselves and cement their top four.
0: Most definitely. Rightio, Sammy.
1: Yeah. What's on the show tomorrow, Sammy?
2: Well, mate, it's me and Steve McIver on the loose tomorrow, so this could go anywhere. Yeah, the big show and the no show. So looking forward to that. I think that we'll definitely be talking a little bit of league. He's got a little bit of motor racing he wants to get off his chest as well.

0: Also around Liam Lawson, so we'll have a yarn about how that story's been progressing there for young Liam. We'll also be talking to Nigel Avery, who's the chef de mission of the Commonwealth Games. The team is full. It's been ridden off in so many quarters, but it's going to be a big opportunity for over 100 New Zealanders, 116, to get out there and, for some of them, reach the pinnacle of their sporting careers, representing New Zealand at a stage of that size. So we'll find out a little bit more about that. We're going into the Northern Mystics camp as they look to seal the ANZ Premiership at the final against the Southern Steel. Going over to the Black Caps as well. We'll reflect there on day one, and hopefully somebody will be in a good mood to have a yarn with us post that day at Trent Bridge. So there's a fair bit of noise going on, and the way I like it. And the new rugby chief rugby officer of New Zealand Rugby were joining us. Don't know what that job is. Me neither, but we're going to find out. So Michael Collins will talk us through exactly what he's going to do with New Zealand Rugby.
1: Yeah, brilliant. We look forward to that. Michael Collins, former CEO at the Chiefs, and into a probably a pretty pivotal role with NZR. So looking forward to hearing what his job description will entail. Sammy Ackman, appreciate you joining us, mate. Look forward to you on the big show tomorrow.
0: Thanks, lads.
1: Sammy Ackman there from Breakfast. We will take a quick break here on Millsy and Lash on Sport Nation. Thanks to Kogan Motor.

0: Mobile and Farmlands. We're coming to you live from the Kogan Mobile Studio. We'll come back with Rando on the other side.
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13: He's got more stats than your Year 12 algebra teacher. It's Random Stats Guy.
0: Certainly is. Rando, the man providing us with all the fun, quirky and insightful stats ahead of another big weekend of sport. Rando, we always appreciate your time here on the show, mate. And they tell me you're in transit to Canada. What's doing there?
14: Absolutely. I wish I could say I was heading to a World Cup game, but I'm heading over for a mate's bucks there in Calgary. So we're heading off to the Stampede there. So Hopefully it's going to be a good day. But in New Zealand at the moment,

0: in Auckland waiting for my next flight.
1: Oh, geez, how good's that? Stagged her in Canada. Geez, all the best. Hopefully we get you back on next time in one piece. Yeah, fair dinkum. All the best. Rightio. But before you head off there, there's another big NRL round upon us, and it starts tonight. Eels, Rabbitohs. Bunnies looking to keep a strong record over the Eels, but they're not travelling all that well themselves.
0: Absolutely. Two teams here, a bit out of form, both coming off a big rest as well. The Rabbitohs, they've lost four of their last five games coming off a bye, whilst the Eels, they're not any better. They've lost seven of their last eight games coming off a bye. The big story here, though, is the Rabbitohs' record against the Eels. They've won nine of their last 10 games, including their last four meetings at CommBank by at least 14 or more points. So they've absolutely dominated this fixture. I think they get the job done, and keep an eye out on Alex Johnston. He is coming after Thomas Jenkins in the top try scorer list. In fact, he's one try away from him. He scored 18 tries in his last 16 games against Para.
2: The Bulldogs looking to end the losing streak against the Titans.
0: Absolutely. Who would believe it? The Bulldogs, they've lost seven consecutive games on the Gold Coast. They have lost their last five games on the road as well, and they don't fare well on Friday night games, losing eight of their last nine Friday night matches. The Titans, they've won three of their last four games at home, and the way they defended against the Panthers, there'll be a good chance here to cause an upset against the Dogs.
1: A massive game this weekend is, of course, the Broncos Roosters up there at Suncorp, and the Broncos are on a slippery slope. Can they turn it around?
0: Absolutely. They're on a six-game losing streak. If they lose this game against the Chooks, it'll be seven in a row, which is the first time we've seen a defending premier lose seven matches in a row the year after winning a grand final. Quite incredible there for the Broncos' downfall. They've got it up against the Roosters, who are sitting high on third. Whilst their record hasn't been too good lately, the Roosters, they have won their last five games at Suncorp against the Broncos. And Trent Robinson, he just knows what to say to get his team up for a game against Michael Maguire's men. He has won nine of his last 10 games coaching against Madge.

0: last five games between these two teams have been decided by 4 points or less. The Dolphins have a slight edge over the Warriors at Suncorp Stadium, winning two of their last three games. But the Warriors have won four of their last six games at Suncorp and won five of their last six day games as well. So maybe they're the team to end the seven-game win streak of the Finns. You got to look out for Dallin Watene-Zalesniak there on that right wing. He's scored in seven of his last eight games. So I think he might get over here for the Waz.
1: And the Cowboys are hosting the Penrith Panthers, and Jason Taumalolo joins the 300 Club as well.
0: Absolutely. A Kiwi fellow himself, born and raised in Auckland. He becomes just the 22nd player in Premiership history to bring up 300 games for one club. The Cowboys, they're unbeaten in three of their last four games against the Panthers at Queensland Country Bank. But the Panthers, they are a different beast. They obviously have only dropped two games this season. They've won four of their last five games on the road by 12 or more points. And the big stat here is Nathan Cleary. He's unbeaten in 18 of his last 20 Saturday night fixtures, winning his last four Saturday night games by 16 or more points. The Cowboys are going to need a big bounce back. Still no Tom Dearden for them. Hopefully they can find some form at home and get the win for Big Jace.
2: Manly in the Storm, and Foran looks to be undefeated. It will continue to be undefeated at home.
0: Absolutely. He's 4-0 at Four Pines Park. The Manly Seagulls, they've won three of their last four home games against the Melbourne Storm as well. The Storm, they haven't fared too well away from Amy Park, losing five of their last six games on the road. They're also 0-3 when they are the bookies' underdogs heading into this game. If people are looking

0: to get over here against the Seagulls.
1: Raiders Dragons in the nation's capital. Fair income, Rando. The Raiders and Sticky, they need a win.
0: Absolutely. Well, I mean, you could say the exact same thing against the Dragons being 1-13. The last five games they've played at GIO, the Raiders have won, but those wins have been by 6 points or less. They've lost seven of their last nine home games in general, the Canberra Raiders as well. So this game could be a tighter affair. I don't mind taking the Drags that plus 10.5 line against the Raiders in this one, because it does look to be tight. Surely the Raiders can get the job done, but man, they've been disappointing this year.
2: And the Knights looking to add another loss to that Tigers record?
0: Absolutely. The Knights have won seven of their last nine games against the Tigers. The Tigers, they have lost their last five games as underdogs. They've conceded 36 or more points in each of those five games, and they've conceded 40 or more points in each of their last three games on the road. The Knights, they look really good in this fixture, so I think it might be a landslide win here for Newcastle. They get Kalyn Ponga back, and they are 7-1 with him in that starting lineup.
1: Brilliant, Rando. Really appreciate you taking the time to join us. Safe travels to Canada. But before you go, where can the people find you if they want any more of those quirky, interesting stats?
0: I won't share my personal account where most of the stag do photos will be going, but I will send the public account, Random Stats Guy, on Facebook, Instagram, and Twitter. You can find me there. But even more stats, particularly around the World Cup, the AFL, and other sporting events going on this week. You can find me at Random Stats Guy on the Patreon there on Google.
1: Brilliant, Rando. You go well. Travel safe. Thanks for your time.
0: Cheers, boys. Up the wires.
1: There you have it, Rando. There heading to a Bucks party in Canada. Gee, that's good stuff.
2: Is he staying on for the wedding or just going out for the Bucks party?
1: Yeah, I don't know, actually. Long way to go just for a Bucks. Also a long way to go just for a wedding as well.
2: Well, you're doing something very similar.
1: Oh, yes. Away to South Africa.
2: Well, you're going more for the rugby.
1: Look, I've made it clear to the happy couple that if the rugby's greatest rivalry wasn't on at the same time, I would not be attending their wedding in Cape Town. So, look, it's just lucky the way it's fallen that I can take in all three test matches and celebrate a bit of love as well.
2: Are you up for three test matches?
1: Yeah, I've decided to go all three.
2: Are you staying on?
1: I'm that big on us winning a series. I want to be there when we do it.
2: So when do you come back? I mean, how long are you away for?
1: Oh, about 3 and a bit weeks.
2: Oh, wow.
3: It's going to be you, me and Guy Millsy.
2: Yeah.
3: Terrible that, eh?
2: I'm a big fan of yours, Finballs. You got good D. I said that at the start of the show.
3: You did. I pride myself on that.
2: Oh, no.
3: Yeah.
1: The listeners, they'll enjoy a break from the old lash, but no, I'll still pop into the show on the phone every now and again, giving you an update from the Republic, how things are going.
2: What time now would it be in the Republic? About kind of 9 in the morning?
1: Would it be? I don't know.
2: Something like that.
1: Cape Town time. Yeah, 7:49 a.m.
2: You'll be up.
1: I'll be up and about.
2: Yeah. Tip a few
3: wouldn't have slept yet.
1: Yeah.
2: Actually, so when out the gates on, what Finballs are you in the hot seat?
3: Jeez. Good question that.
1: Could be.
3: Guess we'll see.
1: Interesting times indeed. Rightio, let's take a break and come back on the other side and wrap the show. This is Millsy and Lash on Sport Nation. 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
11: 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It's just another season. Farmlands. Rural never rests. It's Millsy and Lash on Sport Nation.
1: Certainly is. Thanks to the great teams at Kogan Mobile and Farmlands. But another good show, Millsy. Even though 5:15's passed and you're into a wee thing of chippies, you still got another minute or two in you?
12: I've actually been a lot more engaged 5:15.
1: Yeah.
12: Post 5:15. Normally I'm really switched off.
13: Do you switch off? I'm especially mean, when it's raining, eh, Millsy?
12: I'm out. Okay. When's it going to end?
13: Oh, that's a good way and positive outlook on the Millsy and Guy show. Get a load of this guy.
1: Well, usually sort of 5:40 is category, so you have to stay locked in. But that earlier time maybe caught you on the hop. That's why you were so poor today.
12: Maybe we can do categories next week, Finn Balls, at, say, 3:15.
13: Nah, not happening.
1: Right out of the gate?
13: Making a decision there? No.
12: I'm more engaged then.
13: Well, maybe I should do it at 5:40 like we usually do, so you can stay engaged for 3 hours.
12: Maybe I need to have a coffee at, say, 5:30.
13: Yeah, that's a good idea. Yeah. Or Lashes can just go over and smack you or something and just wake you up a little bit.
12: He does that mentally to me every day.
13: Yeah, that's probably why you're so tired come 5:30.
1: Yeah, I am a very draining individual. I will give Kyle that. Lads, do yourself a favour and put the farm on the Roosters. The Bronx are done.
12: The Bronx?
1: Yeah. I actually would struggle to touch that game.
12: Tell you what, if they go on a big losing streak from here on into the end of the season, what happens with Madge then?
1: Oh, he'd be gone.
12: He'll be gone?
1: Yeah, if they end up finishing, you know, 12th or whatever, 13th, he'd be gone, absolutely.
12: Then he'll go to another club and pick them up.
1: Yeah, true.
12: For 3 years. And
1: dead right. Nah, he would be gone, much like we are. Finn, Rav, appreciate your help as always. Millsy, you've been great 3 years with you. Always enjoy it. Thanks to Kogan Mobile and Farmlands. We will see you tomorrow from the winterless north up in Russell. Catch you then.
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0: paddock to the pub, this is where New Zealand talks. 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
1: Can Kyle Bill shape up with some former All Blacks against some government ministers in a game of rugby? We'll soon find out. It's the Rumble and Russell, June 26th and 27th, the Millsy and Guy Show. We'll see you there.
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14: In that Group 3 race, but he finished alongside Borden, who's been struggling to win a maiden. So I thought it might have got a drift out, but it's still got a chance. 480 for the other three-year-old Brilliant Tezza. They're the three. 853 Real Roses has come in for some backing as the old Intuitor goes in to complete the line. 2,400, and they're off and running. Hula beat off the inside, not much speed. He's passed by Real Latino. Three Little Roses away well, and they're...

0: Diamonds and Flashlight, given the run of the race. Brad's going for a Bendigo three-peat. Now, Three Little Roses doesn't like the hack canter, and it's taking off quickly. Trying to catch Prince Pino napping as they travel along the back. Something had to give a little, and Three Little Roses is a new leader. Took it off Prince Pino in third place at the 1,000-metre mark. Was Sir Autumn Diamonds, Flashlight continuing to rail, followed by Aura Rise. Next in the field was Kazan Gula from Real Latino. Further back in the race then to Brillantezza Hula Beat, then Sasterian, who's getting past in Chudu. They go down the side. Three Little Roses from Prince Pino off the rails, and Aura Rise is making its move now. They're followed then by Autumn Diamonds. Next in the field, Kazan Gula getting a move on, followed by Flashlight. Further back in the race then to Brillantezza. And behind those runners then was Real Latino and Intudo trying to make ground on the fence. In the straight, Prince Pino and Three Little Roses from Flashlight. Aura Rise is still there, followed by Kazan Gula getting out. They're Prince Pino boxing on pretty well, and Brillantezza starting to make a good run down the outside. Brillantezza and Aura Rise, the 2 3-year-olds, are coming after Three Real Roses. Three Real Roses gobbled up by Brillantezza down the outside. Kazan Gula late, but Brillantezza wins easily from Kazan Gula. Third placing in the race to Aura Rise from Three Little Roses, Real Latino, Sasterian, then Flashlight, Prince Pino and Intudo, and Autumn Diamonds and Hula Beat was the last one over.
1: Brillantezza, way too good for them down the outside, powers home and gets a nice win. Race 7 there out of Bendigo. 6 will beat the 7 in terms of second and third, and 3 Real Roses will run fourth, the 13. Addington will be our next live race, but we have had a bet, and a decent one as well, for a decent old return, and it is around Andy's place throughout the night. It's his suggested multi, so run us through it, because I like these numbers.
2: Yeah, so we've taken a $2,000 multi on Andy's multi, starting here with Swindle to win. $1.60 is the price there. Poor Striker top 3, $1.55. 10 across to win race number 10. Skeletor top 2 in the extra race, and Hilton Hardcase to run top 2 in extra race 4, 2,000 on to return $24,832. We've also taken a little 2-legger multi as well, so we'll just run to that for you. It is somewhere
1: amongst all of us.
2: Is it that one? No, that's Moses.
3: That's the Sport Nation one.
2: Where is the placo?
3: A healthy bed slip here,
1: I reckon. There's a lot going on here.
2: Might be above.
1: Anyway, get lost. Are you sure you put it on?
2: We did. We'll find
1: what
2: it.
1: Was it anyway?
4: Was that in the Apprentice?
3: Yeah, this is very unlike the Master.
1: Did you put it on your own?
3: This goes to show everyone's human.
4: It was. There it is, actually.
2: So, race 8, Dingo Knight top 2, 1 up top 3, into 10 across to win $2,697.62. To return $8,150.
4: We were looking for 2 dogs, but it was 3.
1: So what are those? What are the rest of the bets?
2: Millsy's multi and Lashes is there. So we've taken 600 of that. Admire the Girl into Mac Thunder, and then we've taken 400 of Admire the Girl to win into the same race multi of Mac Thunder and Bolero to return $3,375. All over the place. Games there. The William Pike multi is there. The William Pike multi with the extra runner from Ipswich is there as well, so there's a lot happening.
1: And that next leg in that William Pike multi is the next race from Northam, which is straight after this one from Addington, which is race 7 on the card. And Andy, we might just bring you in here over the 295 metres, and I'm told that your future on the show rides on that multi returning.
5: $24,000. That's just got a little sweet ring to it, doesn't it? $24,000. Hopefully we can get a run here with Swindle. Gee, he's racing well. I think he's clearly the dog to beat. He's $1.60 for a reason. He should really be winning this with the form that he is bringing into things.

0: the action. So I know we've got a bit riding here, team, but do we do a little swindle win? Archie and Alfie both top four. I think it's about 5-1 or something like that.
1: It's getting boosted up. Andy with Diamond Archie out to that $12 price now. Been going in a really nice form. Could get a nice run. Mercedes Jules got a bit of speed, so I like that. My partner Shelfie been there and done that. Gets that nice downgrade in class. And yes, Swindle has been close. Got him at 160 for the multi into 145 today. So the punters are coming towards these favourites here.
0: Yeah, gee, shortening in, isn't he? I thought he'd win last week. He got beaten by the downgraded dog in Tinwald, who was very, very good. But he beat Omopower Elvis, who was good in the previous. So certainly good form. He's racing well, deserves a winning turn, Swindle, and he just needs to track underneath of them here, and expecting him to be a little too good.
1: Beautiful. How's the weather there, Andy? Is it lightened up over the last 15 minutes?
0: Well, every time I go to say there's great news here, the rain is subsiding. It absolutely buckets down immediately thereafter. But currently, as it stands, it has subsided slightly. But, gee, I'll tell you what, it needed to.
2: Yeah, not nice when it buckets down and it's cold down there in a wintry Christchurch night.
1: Would it be nice to be seeing the old greyhounds in Takaha right now under the roof, one New Zealand stadium? Would it be nice whizzing around there like the old Kiwi 2 days, Andy?
0: How do you reckon that'd go down on the new stadium? I'm sure there'd be a couple of three or four people wouldn't be too happy about it.
3: I'm hitting horses back there.
0: We could bring it back. They used to do it. Janine and her sister used to do it back in the day at halftime. Actually, used to take in a set of boxes, a dragler, and a couple of dogs, and in between the Satyrs games, and they'd barrel up the middle of the pitch.
2: Say less. Hey, that is my type of halftime entertainment.
1: Mock and Jerry Kohler in their prime.
0: Oh, yeah, we wouldn't get the dragler away from them.
4: Exhibition.
2: Come on, the two.
0: Loading forward. Magic Command Sprint. Hall of Famer he is. Trained by Rosemary Blackburn. He won 50 of 73. He's a very, very good canine. As the light turns to green in the lure rolls. Magic Command Sprint. Favourite off the inside. Homebush Swindle sets. Ready. Racing. Ooh, he's away. Fair Homebush Swindle. Showing speed in the middle. Gotcha. Jai's made a good beginning. Getting forward out wider. Homebush Elfie. An inside run for Swindle. But Jai hard in front. And behind those, we've got Diamond Archie. We go back to Opal where Connor and back there is Defer. Gotcha. Jai. He stepped away. Gotcha. Jai. Too good for Homebush Elfie. Third in Swindle. Fourth in Diamond Archie. That'd be about right. And behind those, we had Defer, Opal where Connor and Mercedes Jewel. Gotcha. Jai. Well, he never really begins that good. Today he's come out absolutely running and scorched to the top. Once he was there, they were never, ever going to beat him. Homebush Elfie's been good on the downgrade. Swindle not far away again. Then Diamond Archie, but it's 5-7, 2-4. 5-7, 2-4. Gotcha, Jai's win 8 for him. Aston Rupee thrilling. Carly Callum Weir grabs a double, and he's clocked a 17-37. If you had told me pre-start, team, that Gotcha Jai was going to rip to the lead, I would have asked you what you were on, but that's exactly what happened, and the great game. The great game. We turn the page.
2: I was about to use those exact words, the great game.
1: It is rugby league, and we say it on the show quite a bit.
2: That's exactly it.
4: Sometimes you might argue a little too much, depending on when you've tuned in.
1: Yeah. Hard to miss the start and recovery. Just stumbled at the start slightly, and that was all she wrote. Tried hard in behind them. That was the tough thing of the 7 and the 4 came in behind as well for the top four.
3: Yeah.
1: So they'll keep for another day.
3: Yep. We have hit combined remaining already on Andy's multi, so that's on. Put 1,000 on it with the remaining legs. To return around 7,600. So
1: now it's Willie Pike time.
3: Now it is.
2: Yeah,
3: Willie Pike.
2: Yeah. The Pike Party.
3: This is huge. This
2: Badger
3: one.
2: Bob.
1: Perth Bears. Let's head out and play a bit of rugby league out in Northern.
2: Badger Bob on debut. The second leg of a Pike race to race multi, and also the second leg of a Pike to Pike to Pike race to race Pike multi that also includes one at Ipswich. Was it?
4: Ipswich race six middleman, thanks to the great try-scoring threat of Anthony Don.
2: Exactly right. And it looks like BP's just...
3: Yeah, I think the Quinella is the saver, but maybe a saver again off that as we go top two and top three around these two favourites are drawn right next door to each other.
4: And maidens are maidens at the end of the day, aren't they, BP? We've got a William Pike runner on debut. Might be good to get a little saver in there.
5: Yeah, so we'll take that as well as our saver. 2,000 on it at 210.
6: As you pointed out, people,

0: great that he rode it in the trials, couple yes. of nice soft trials, yep. so he's yep. got the association with the horses. Mm.
1: It was a pretty quiet trial, just set up on speed outside leader and really just glided to the line. But you got to back the judgment of a Pike being there again to ride midweek Northam against the draw, and then the money came for it as well as soon as the markets opened.
2: Very good. Badger Bob on debut for us. And then, as you can see on screen, a little play as well around Bob and Bubbles in Rio 2000 on to return at 4,200. This to come in would just make things very interesting for us, I tell you that. Mm-hmm. Here's race three out of Northam.
3: Dawn, having just a second career run, Austin Galati in the saddle for trainer Summer Dixon. Starter Tony Ward.

0: Sapphire Dawn will be the last of them to join the line. Countrywide Insurance Maiden, 1100 the journey. Badger Bob at the head of the market. Bubbles in Rio into 290. Now getting a bit of a following. Sapphire Dawn comes up, making her way into the gates. They're all right, ready to run. Gates have gone back. They're off and they're racing. Oh, Sapphire Dawn drops straight to the back. A conspicuous last in the early stages. Bubbles in Rio the first to get going. She's some crack with early speed. So's the favourite Badger Bob. On the outside, Wembley Stadium. Great Ruby hooking up just in behind those soon after the start. Then a length and a half, Shamari Chase Agata. A length away behind those over on the inside is Guard the Gold as they work down the side inside the 700. In so far as well back then came a quiet take. Second last, the tail ender, Sapphire Dawn. Nearing the home turn now, they've left the 450 behind them. Bubbles in Rio is in front as they set sail for the judge from She Some Crack, which is now wandered out to the middle of the course. Badger Bob being tested behind them. Not going all that well at the moment. Pike's got some work to do. Great Ruby's down on the inside. Shamari, Shea Fagata and a quiet taster starting to charge right down the extreme outside. Bubbles in Rio is the leader. Bubbles in Rio. Here comes a quiet taste. She's some crack. Shea Fagata, Bubbles in Rio, and a quiet taste. And a quiet taste got home. A quiet taste cut down. Bubbles in Rio. Shea Fagata, She's some crack. A tight go for third behind them. Badger Bob came under pressure immediately on straightening with Great Ruby next home. Followed further back, Guard the Goal when they'd pulled up. Then in so far as well back after missing the start, Sapphire Dawn. And then came Wembley Stadium, who's back there, one of the last of them home in the cup near of Shamari.
1: 8 beats 4, 1 and 6, and that is not ideal. Never really looked like it coming around the bend.
2: Yeah, yeah.
3: Good position, but just had nothing down the straight. It was tough watch.
2: When he asked for it fairly early into the straight, you knew you were in a bit of trouble there. So, yeah, not to be, but okay, I guess a reset. We have 20 grand in there. We started with 28. We've had a couple of nice wins, so we're still in a position where we can kick on with it. And a lot of bets still live in the slip as well.
1: Exactly right.
4: Beautiful. It's
1: turn big, the page, rugby big, league, all that sort of stuff. Mm-hmm. We move on and we go again.
2: Does hurt though.
1: Yeah,
2: it does. That one does hurt, yeah.
1: It always hurts. I don't think anything hurts more.
4: It's a long time till the sun sets in the west tonight, so we've got plenty of opportunity to come back.
1: Right, a dollar four favourite. I think we probably let this one go through to the keeper at a price like that.
4: Dollar four.
1: Yeah, that is.
3: I don't know. After my side salad and the way it went, I could probably use the 4% return on Billy Dunnage.
2: Just throw the pot on it.
1: We won't be doing that.
3: Knowing my form at the moment, someone at the bottom of that list there, Pretty Little Liar or Sporty Zara, might get the job done.
1: We might just get you on track, I think. Build up to the 7th out of Albion Park.
2: It's
1: we won't
2: morale,
1: be having a bet here. On the other side of that, we are back to Addington.
5: And 8 Golden Shoes and Sweet Dior. So these runners, they're about to come up. This is the Garrard's Horse and Hound Mare's No Band Pace. And we're over the mile. We're just waiting for that starting signal to sound. And that won't be too far away. And there it is.

sort of path they take with a man like this, Tilly Dunnage? Do they push for those bigger mares races? Or is that a little too much too soon? Are they eyeing off race like the JC McMullen? They've got options. There's no doubt about it. All you can do is win, and she's done exactly that so far. 3 for 3.

0: They're off and pacing. Miss Baking Cole fast away down on the inside. Sporty Zara's away well. Pretty Little Liars driving forward. Tilly Dunnage the favourite allowed to stride forward. She is deep going into the first turn. Our Lucy Lou behind them. Golden Shoes caught wide out of Eden the inside. Working away from the inside. Sweet Dior. She balances up second last. The Lady Dior not getting involved early today. She goes back to the tail. Pretty Little Liars out in front. But here's the favourite, Tilly Dunnage, looming on the outside of Pretty Little Liars. First quarter, 27-2. The lead time, 3.4. Soon after, we have a new leader. Tilly Dunnage, the odds-on favourite, rolls into the van as they race down the home running. They go past the judge and the bell. Tilly Dunnage, 5 metres. Pretty Little Liar, second. Miss Baking Cole, third. She's on the marker line. Golden Shoes gets to fourth. She's one off the inside. Sporty Zara. Next, our Lucy Lou. Out of Eden, Sweet Dior. And back at the tail is the Lady Dior. They're at the halfway marker. Second quarter, 29.3. Tilly Dunnage into the back straight, leading the way. The margin is 6 metres. Pretty Little Liar in second, just getting some whip-tap urgings there to hold that position. Third, Miss Baking Cole. Golden Shoes without cover. Sporty Zara. Our Lucy Lou out of Eden. Sweet Dior, the Lady Dior. Look at this favourite go. Look at this favourite go at the 400-metre marker. Tilly Dunnage opening right up. The margin is 20 metres. Back straight quarter, 26-3. It's Tilly Dunnage by 25 metres. Pretty Little Liar in second. Golden Shoes third. Miss Baking Cole under extreme pressure. To the outside, Sweet Dior with the Lady Dior. But Tilly Dunnage, she straightens with a gigantic lead, and this is all over. Tilly Dunnage is racing away. She's going to run the hands off the clock again here, Tilly Dunnage, and she'll win by a big, big margin. Tilly Dunnage. Tilly Dunnage beating Golden Shoes, Sweet Dior, the Lady Dior. Pretty Little Liar out of Eden. Now Lucy Lou. Sporty Zara. Miss Baking Cole, 27.9 on the way home. Mile rate, 150.5. And that's for racingandsports.com. She's a very fast mare, Tilly Dunnage.
1: Yep, she's a very fast mare, as you just heard there. Tilly Dunnage, far too good for them. 4 wins in a row now. And that one in as easy style as you would possibly get. Race 8 from Addington is about 3 minutes away. It features Dingo Knight, who is one of the best dogs in the country over this sort of distance, Blake, and I think we're pretty keen to have a go here.
2: This is one of the three big races alongside the one we clicked on a couple of races ago we can get into. Dingo Knight, Cronulla's 320, build around that. We can do a top two and top three as well. Potentially start another multi with Paul Stryker, potentially to place into 10 across again. But this is a big play for us. Dingo Knight really good on its return to racing last week. He just shouldered them out of the way like he'd never left, and mentioned one up's record before, placed in his top three in his last five, top four in his last 17. Knows how to follow one home, and I think that they'll be running first and second, second and third, so we'll be all over that.
3: What about the exacta here, Blakey?
2: Go on, here he is. That could happen again. They should be running first and second. But I just have that much respect about him, one up, that he could pop up and beat him. And
3: sure. Mm.
2: So that's why I like that Quinella play. I think Andy's on the same lines as us there.
1: Well, let's ask him. Are you on the same wavelength, Andy? How do you see it? How do you reckon we play it?
4: Yeah, I'm 5, 4, 6, and 8. I'm probably not quite as confident as Blake, although I think Dingo Knight's the best greyhound in the race. Just the only little concern I have is he wasn't electric off the lids last week, and then he burned underneath of them to find the top. And today comes into box 5 with some big boys underneath him, so need to be on top of his game, Dingo Knight. And hey, in saying that, we know how good he is. Look at his record; it speaks for himself. So certainly found him on top of One Up, who's the informed greyhound in the open graded ranks here at the moment in terms of minor placing. So thought they sort of they look the two, but just that little hint of doubt in the back of my mind with the way he began last week, Dingo Knight, but hopefully we see him make a really nice beginning tonight.
2: Yeah, hopefully. Andy, I was here really keen on One Up to run top three at 155. In and around then, Got Your Pennies last week was pretty strong, Andy. Getting the job done, steps back up here, and even Smoke and Ivan can show up from time to time. A touch disappointing last week, but he's been there or thereabouts. Got Your Pennies can strike. So outside of the two favourites, could be heading to the outside traps.
4: Yeah, Penny's very good last week and went slightly faster than Dingo, but she made an electric beginning, which she doesn't always, but she's a quality greyhound. Dream Ahead, that big enigma, he's got a big engine when he turns up, but you just never really know when that

0: it's going to be. And Blakey boy, this is the happy retirement clause in Zorro Sprint, so maybe the omen bet is smoking. Bring Ivan, his brother, going around off the inside. That might be the omen play.
1: Yeah, big clause in Zorro, similar style, big strong dog. He was really good up and down the country, wasn't he? He was a Ascot Park 4.57 or 3.9. He was very good for the team there, so hopefully smoking Ivan can show up. Well, great to see we've got these races named after some great dogs that we've had, and clause in Zorro certainly was one over the past couple of years.
0: Yeah, he won 35 from 103 and 180,000 in stake money. You certainly wouldn't have minded owning him, and probably one of those dogs who just flew under the radar for most of his career.
1: Yeah, he was Claus and Zorro, yeah, Ascot Park. He could go anywhere in the country for Pete Claus, and so yeah, he'll be watching on. Hopefully Smoking Ivan can do a job here at $15.
0: Yeah, he was meant to be on course as well, Zorro, but I'm picking the rain might have just put pay to those possibilities, but would have been good to see me nonetheless. Happy retirement, Claus and Zorro. Homebush, Posty, Dingo, Nido, Palwara, Caleb. Zorro's brother, Smoking Ivan. One up, got your pennies, and Dream Ahead. Last couple are in, light turns to green. Favourite off the goal, Dingo Knight set. Racing. He's away midfield, Dingo Knight. There's a wall trying to get to the first turn. One up's there, trying to power forward out wide. A Dreamer, Hedo Power, Rekayla. Oh, he's off heels, Dingo Knight. He can't win. Smoking Ivan back with Homebush Posty and Gotcha Pennies. It's one up in front of Dreamer Head. One up, Dreamer Head. Third in Homebush Posty, then Opawa Rekayla. And behind those, we had Dingo Knight, Smoking Ivan, and Gotcha Pennies will be last. Too good for them here, one up, and well-deserved it is. Geez, a consistent, consistent canine. He was away clean. He powered between greyhounds to hit the top. Dingo Knight, he just wasn't away clean. And from box five, it's proved difficult into the turn with a wall of greyhounds all around him. I think he'll lose any admirers off that, but he's had no luck at all. Dream Ahead, he's run a race in second. Homebush Posty, Opawa, Kayla, 4.8, 3.7, the way they cross. 16 from 42 for one up, Whiskey Ride, I, Savannah Pride of South Syndicate, combining with Ray Casey, and he clocks a 17 and 32. Head on, he was away, fair Dingo Knight. There was a wall around him. Pennies has done him no favours. Posty's done him no favours. But in the end, one of the most consistent canines in the country. Team gets the job done and one up with a well-deserved win.
2: Yeah, Blake, you were all over one up there and you were bang on the money. I mean, it doesn't help us.
1: Bittersweet, isn't it? Mostly bitter after Dingo Knight. He just couldn't quite drive through that gap. It did present, to be fair, early. If he could just drove up, there was a touch of room early. If he began on terms, he would have put that field away and they would have run 1-2, but we don't live in what-offs in this game. It's all about who crosses the line first, and that was one up. He did deserve the win. Some good runs in behind Dingo Knight, who we have to keep for next week.
2: Yeah, well found by you. Casino Race 6 is fast approaching. There's a few to load away. We'll hand you to the Sky Thoroughbred Central team.
3: Scratchings that day, and even the Ballina one that went to Mwollumbah, there was another 40 scratchings that day, so it doesn't really help.
4: I should mention Tara too, the deputy chief steward. She's doing a great job with Mark. It's just not Mark. Both of them are working as a team to try to swap and get to a track where we can run on, but just hope the Coffs Harbour doesn't get any more rain.
3: Well, the problem is, Gary, it rains all week, then they've got to run out and check the track the afternoon before to see if we can race on it. Then they say it's a heavy 10 and it should be fine. Then you get another 10 mil overnight, and then they've got to come back out 6 in the morning again and put a gallop over. And then,
4: hey, Ballina raced good the other day. Like, it could go to a provincial track, Ballina, you know.
3: Yeah, good luck with
4: What's wrong? What's wrong?
3: No, nothing wrong. I love Ballina, Gary. Especially the big crab.
4: Yeah, thought I'd get a bite. 440, Lofty, McSporran.
3: Yep.
4: He's favoured in a very open market. $5 Secret Keeper, Andros at 550. Tara Coda now is into fourth favourite from 11s to 9.50. Monarchs Express, and my little mare stays at $10. Our Sparky, 13.265.
3: Yep, 2.6.5.13.
4: Let's go to Terry Spargo to call the last here at Coffs Harbour.
5: Both red lights. The starter appears around front. And they look ready to run. He holds them. Obviously not happy. There's one. Secret Keeper. Secret Keeper is the one holding up proceedings. And the rider, Grady Spokes, was out of the saddle, is still out of the saddle.

0: And there is at least one gate man in with Secret Keeper. And Grady now repositions himself in the plate. Gates fly. Secret Keeper in the end came out with them. Tara Coda from the inside went back shortly after the break. Autumn Miss, Fred's Memory fast away. Dark Stratum third, Monarch Express fourth. Then Our Sparky, Gaming, Ottoman Empire. Secret Keeper drifting back on the outside of Lofty McSporran. Andros is on the rail and Tara Coda 2.5 lengths away. Whip them in, going past the 1,000 metres mark. Autumn Miss led by a neck to Fred's Memory. Ottoman Empire revved up, went to third, is three deep, reaching the first bend. Dark Stratum fourth on the inside of Gaming, then Our Sparky, Monarch Express, Secret Keeper. Lofty McSporran a long way back on the outside of Andros and 2.5 lengths away. Tara Coda short of 600 to run. Fred's Memory a clear-cut leader before the corner over Autumn Miss and Ottoman Empire on the outside, followed by Dark Stratum, Gaming, Monarch Express and Lofty McSporran the favourite, giving away a start as they're well in the straight, 250 to run. Fred's Memory is the leader. Autumn Miss closer to the rail. Gaming, Our Sparky deeper out at the 150. Fred's Memory tired. Dark Stratum's come through in the centre. Autumn Miss battling away. Our Sparky deeper out. Autumn Miss, Dark Stratum. Autumn Miss is kicking. Autumn Miss kick back and beat Dark Stratum. Andros might be third from Monarch Express. Our Sparky out wide. Then Tara Coda, Ottoman Empire, Lofty McSporran. Fred's Memory got very deep in front, got very tired, finished deep out in front of Gaming, and Secret Keeper came in at the back.
1: All right. Awesome Miss is your winner there out of Casino. Just holds on ahead of the one in the book, Dark Stratum, and close there in terms of the minor placings. As you can see, we head straight to Bendigo, where they are around 30 seconds from a start. Good old field here as well. Swift Circle, a $5.50 favourite, and a fairly open race over the 1,500 metres for the benchmark, 62 runners. Here's race 8, the last on the card out of Bendigo.
2: Still no real lean on which horse is going to start favourite here. Right now it's still Swift Circle who holds the call, but only narrowly.
3: Horses behind the barriers now for the final event. Hutch, I won't ask you to give any spoilers as to your black book or out of the meeting.
4: No, but don't in terms do that. We'll leave people in suspense.
3: But in terms of a winner, I think all the talk on social media since the first race has been about the winner there and the Freedman Stable.
4: Yeah, it's really impressive, wasn't it? To settle back like that. I don't know how many lengths it stood up the eventual runner-up Eilish, but it was a lot. So we'll know a bit more later in terms of when we analyse the times and et cetera, but visually, very good. And, you know, for a horse that had only had one trial, and I think Mitch, I don't think Mitch said that had any other jump outs because he said no, just one trial.
3: No, he said he rides a lot of the work behind the scenes, so obviously he would be just at the stables and around the training base.
4: Yeah. So, yeah, well done to them. It was a nice performance. We've had a couple, though. I think Brilliant Desert in the previous was pretty good too. I mean, for a filly that's just stepped up to 2,400 metres, those are the two standouts on the day. But, you know, Liv, who knows? We might have another one here.
3: Yeah, fingers crossed. It's interesting as well to see. So Rhys Goodwin, who obviously is active on X as well with his views, replied to a tweet about Shiraz on debut in the first, saying, "You don't see many win from back there when the leader runs second and a clear second," and would be in agreement with him there. It kind of just adds to the merit of the win.
4: Very much so. I tell you what, he's been in good form today, Rick Mack.
3: Yeah, Rick McIntosh, he's been in, brilliant form. Let's head back to him now.
5: He's in. Yeah, that Shiraz was a wonderful win, wasn't it? Especially when you look back on the card, that Mitch Friedman horse. Scubardi was good winning the second. That was pretty soft. Self-interest, but Surprise Attic was a pretty pair running the kids' race too, Hutch. And yeah, Brilliant Tessa played with those stays in the previous, didn't she? She could be quite progressive. She'd be interesting to see if she could back up into finals day and be a part of that Mahogany Series final next week, 2,500. Warrnambool Sunday, it's our next go. We're going jumping. Kevin Lafferty,

0: the Thackeray, they're small fields, but they're quality fields. Should be good jumping. Heavy 10 there for the Bull on Sunday. Now, Verona Rupees will be the last one in and we'll be ready to go for the budget car and truck hire. Final event of the day. Light blinks. Now we're hearing number 5, Macy Moon. He said something go wrong in the gates and maybe vetted. Macy Moon. There it is. The blue winkers on. Just being backed out and getting a trot up. Geordie Childs. Awaiting the vet. And it's out. Macy Moon. It's coming out here. 4:33, vet's advice. Macy Moon is out. We race here at Bendigo again, 10 days' time. It's a Sunday meeting. It's the day after finals day. We're racing here over on the Sunday. So we're going without Macy Moon in the last out at 4:33. They're racing. Good luck if you're still alive in the quad. Cento Cavati began strongly, looking to go over and be the leader. There's a little bit of pressure coming now, like a tiger in the mean fiddler. Booting up inside of it. Territorian's going to lob in a good spot just behind the speed, and then Swift Circle and Our Lone Star in the middle. Verona Rupees is a little bit wider around Cash Converter, and then Impending Shadow, followed by Drek. Next in the field was Comito, along with the Price Bloodstock horses, T8. And Lebeau Goss, T8's the one with the gold cap. Coming off the back, and Cento Cavati at the 800 metres went to a narrow lead from Like a Tiger and the Mean Fiddler third. Our Lone Star back to the inside. Swift Circle and Territorian shoving into the clear. Very wide Verona Rupees, and they're making their runs early here. Then Cash Converter, Impending Shadow, followed by Drek. Taking off Lebeau Goss, taking shortcuts T8 and Comito in a bunching field is last of all. Around the home turn, Cento Cavati has the rails, Like a Tiger the outside, then followed by the Mean Fiddler to the outside, and Our Lone Star trying to push through the middle. Down the outside is Territorian, so too Cash Converter, and Lebeau Goss is the widest runner. Cento Cavati trying to fend them off. Impending Shadow's putting in a run with Our Lone Star. Impending Shadow over the top, though, goes on to win by a length and a half to the Mean Fiddler, and Our Lone Star, a good effort third, and Comito from the back was a good run for fourth. Then there was a wall of them.
1: 14 beats 9 there out of Bendigo, and we have to head straight to Ipswich because they are about to jump. It is race 6 on the card over the 1,200 metres.
2: Ready to jump, racing now. Middleman was away in the middle of the group, showing good speed. Ice Chocolate out wide and pushing through as well. Dayami with Boom Shanker, and Middleman's nice and close. He's up in the top two or three early. Kicking up on the inside, Funky Zebra raging behind them. Ice Chocolate tucks in for cover in fifth or sixth. Three lengths away, Artie, three beaten for speed today from Just on Clue, and then came Venom Rush and three off Brutal Last, last of all. They start to sort out their positions at the 750, and out in front is Funky Zebra. Drove through to lead by three quarters of a length to Metalman, the favourite up running second. Two away, Dayami third on the outside of Raging in fourth. Then Boom Shanker, two lengths Ice Chocolate, followed by Artie, three on the way forward out three deep. Then Just on Clue, two lengths Venom Rush, and three off Brutal Last, last of all. Coming around the turn, in front Funky Zebra, but Metalman is honing in strongly now, and he goes for home on the favourite now. Metalman hit the lead. Artie three running on, Raging in behind them. Then came Boom Shanker, and Venom Rush is surging down the centre of the track now. Look at Venom Rush, raced up on the outside, went by Artie 3, and Venom Rush is going to charge away and win the last. Venom Rush eased down by 2.5 lengths, second in Artie 3. Behind them was Ice Chocolate, maybe third, just in front of Brutal Last. They were followed by Raging Boom Shanker. The leaders got tired. Middleman punctured the last furlong. Then Just on Clue, towards the tail, Dayami. And last of all was Funky Zebra.
1: 9, 4, 10 and 15.
3: It's about running out of pages here in the book that I'm turning.
1: Yeah. We need the Power of One or something like that, or a Lord of the Rings edition to just keep turning those pages.
3: Wow,
1: that's me. That's tough.
4: Power of One, great pull from you. What a book.
1: It's a great
4: book.
1: The
4: way I

0: pages in it, though.
1: Yeah.
0: Same with Steve Waugh's autobiography. I read that when I was quite young, and I was just thinking, even the end.
1: Yeah, I'm reading Gilbert and Oakes' book at the moment, so I'm learning all about the resilience and building through things. So.
2: Yeah, if good you want to quote anything right about now, I'm
3: looking. We're going to need some of that right now.
0: Do you reckon Gilbert would join the show? Just give us some
2: mental skills. Might be a good opener for the show, just Gilbert giving us one on the couch.
1: Pause.
0: We move to Addington, race 9 on the card of the 525 metres for the class 4 and 5 dogs here, Andy. It's okay, a $2 favourite. I think you were keen around Poor Striker to land somewhere in the money.
4: Oh, God. You think it's always me getting us in trouble, and then Mitch does that. There's a late scratching here, which changes things a little bit. Tyree Gout has been a late scratching, which means that there's a big, big change in terms of what these greyhounds are paying, which makes it a little tricky to be backing him a place. But the 4, the 7, the 5, I think they'll trifecta the race. I'm not sure what we can get on here, team, in terms of exotics. Obviously, no same race multis with only the 5 dogs now in the field, but the market's got it pretty bang on here. The 4, the 5, the 7, they really should trifecta this race in some form of order, and it's kind of hard to see how they don't.
1: Yeah, I agree, Andy. It's okay, could be the one to beat. Tyree Gout would have been the one cutting across the field. About Poor Striker, he's at maybe a top 2 price now at $1.80, so you mind that play, or you think we could try and get an exotic play on if we can around that Quinella with the potentially the 4?
4: Yeah, I think $1.80 is not bad for him. Top 2, he should really ping and run and try and set them up in front. We know he's a bit of a weirdo at times, Striker. He's a really strange greyhound, but he should really ping, run and try and set them up in front here. And gee, it's okay, stepping back up over the 5.25. Blake, I actually thought his sprints were okay, and as long as he can dodge Misenko, who doesn't want a bar of the inside and might look to put a shoulder in at some stage, he looks the greyhound to beat. It's okay. So, yeah, happy to be around kind of the 7 top 2, or maybe the 4.7 exacta, if we can do that. I'm not sure what's available here with after this late scratching.
1: I think we can do the starting price on the Quinella or exacta plays, Annie. So we'll put together a couple of things. And yeah, that form around It's Okay's race, Pickle Switch and one up that's been pretty good, and Red Wine Roan was a winner on Wednesday. So everything around him was really good in the week since.
4: Yeah, and he was charging through the line as well, wasn't he? Suggesting that he's certainly ready to get back up over the 525 metres. And we know that's his journey. It's okay. He's a greyhound who's probably a little underrated as well. Geez, a greyhound who can find some bad luck, which, like I said, barring Misenko, he probably shouldn't find here. So, yeah, he does look the greyhound to beat.
1: Yeah, beautiful. We'll organise it exact around the 4 and the 7. And a little multi kicking off here as well. Poor Striker, top 2 into 10 across to win it in the next race, so we can go bang bang hopefully in the next couple.
4: Hopefully we can see the black rugs just come out absolutely jet propelled here in the next two races, and just put any form of bad luck straight out the window.
1: Yeah. Would you, I think, Guy? Hopefully we can.
0: I would say, Blake, we're overdue. Well overdue. And so I think we just gotta, in the next few races is where things start to turn. Hopefully the tide starts to turn. So do you want to just run us through these bets again?
3: $500 exacta, 4 and 7 in this race. And also just taking a little double to try and get things rolling here. Poor Striker, top 2 into 10 across to win race 10. Taking $1,285 for that to return $3,500. So that's our two plays for this race. Okay. $14,600 in the kitty.
0: And we have a couple of pending bets there still.
3: Yep, we've got a couple of multis there because we've got the Sport Nation.
0: So that's the next league out of Northern.
3: Northern, yep. And there was one other player there, I thought, but
1: did the Andy reload multi as well?
3: Oh, yes, and we reloaded Andy's multi. That's right. Hey, that was what it was.
2: Also, 20 minutes to the tip off of the NBL if we're interested in playing the unders there, and maybe the Jets line or something.
3: Yep, I think we'll get around that.
0: So Andy's multi starts here as well. Poor Striker to run top 3.
3: Top 3, yep.
0: Okay, so as Andy said before, we really want the black rug to come out running, and it'll set us on the right path towards getting things back on track, because it's been a tough old start so far here on Out the Gate, powered by Betcha. Great to have your company, though, and hopefully this is where the tide turns. Take it away, Andy, for race 9.
4: Yeah, cheers, team. Corborne Indy Stakes. Fast little greyhound she was, trained by myself and Janine. Winner of 12 from 30.

0: before she ventured back to Australia to become a mum. We have seen a few of her progeny race here in New Zealand as well. Last couple are in light turns to Green Lure Rolls. Ninth time tonight. Late scratching of the green rug. The favourite, He Wears Blue. It's okay. Set. Ready. Racing. Best out is Masinko to race to the early lead. Poor Striker improving, gets underneath of her through the first turn, and It's Okay will get there in third. There's three lengths away to Kerry Jr. and Diamond Prince is last of all. Poor Striker, It's Okay ambles up the outside, and the two favourites are one and two. Masinko third, then Diamond Prince, and last is Kerry Jr. It's Okay takes the lead now off of Poor Striker, who tries to go again. Kerry Jr. late to third, but it's Okay. It's Okay too good for Poor Striker. Third and Kerry Jr., then Masinko and Diamond Prince. He was last throughout. Well, pretty easy watch in the end. Probably didn't want him to try and go around the outside of Paul Striker, but he did. Luckily, he had too much speed. Paul Striker's been very good in defeat. Kerry Jr. arriving in time for third. It's 4-7-5-2. 4-7-5-2. It's okay. 9 from 37. Zambora Brocky pretty busy. Gina David Fahey, David and Katie Grabwin, number 2. And he's run a 31-03. Finally, team. Finally, it all went according to script. And Paul Striker will get us through. Exacta lands. Ooh, that was okay. That was okay.
1: Well, BP just said we reset. And I think that's exactly what Gilbert and Oka would say if he wasn't here talking to us on the couch.
2: On the couch,
3: talking to us, the key word in that one.
1: He would say reset. It's a good start for the reset and to build from here. Mm-hmm. So the Exacta's in.
3: Time to hop in the ice.
2: Exacta's in. We'll find out shortly. And then the first leg in that nice little multi into 10 across.
1: Yep.
3: Okay. Beauty.
1: Very good.
3: We're back.
4: Resilience.
1: That's exactly reset. What this is all about.
3: The 3 R's.
1: Building character.
4: Looking forward to going to the next chapter tonight.
3: Got a really great leadership group in this building.
4: It's all about the leadership group.
3: Yep.
4: No dickhead policy as well.
1: That's exactly right. We move right along to the next race because we have a bet on it. It is out of Northam Race 4. It's the last of what was meant to be the William Pike Treble Multi. This is Lash's leg of the Sport Nation Multi.
3: There you go, Lash.
2: It's drifted as well,
1: actually. Yeah, it's out to 330. Was 250 it opened. Sesh has been the mover, 420 into $2.90. So that's been an interesting move around the 5 instead of the 4. Sniper Sun as well, 420. They are the 3 right in the market. And then the rest in and around that double figure price. Less than a minute out from Northam Race 4. We can get you on track and hope that Admire the Girl gets up.
5: Right, best of luck to all of those playing the quaddie this afternoon out of the Northam Race Club. 4 on top in the first leg for Michael. Now in the second line of betting, out to $3.20. Sesh has been firmed and will jump our favourite now into $2.80. The money continues to come for him in great form. This preparation will hand you up now to Darren for the call.
6: 70, the money is coming. Admire the Girl, $3.40. And replaced at the head of our market with Sniper Sun, $3.90. Only 3 under $10. Smart Return coming along with Sesh, Real Senor, Capitola and Sniper Sun. This is the fourth of the day, the Zacks and Co. Handicap over the 1,000. Sniper Sun. To make its way up now into the gates, prepared by Josh Brown, the last start winner. Comes forward with Real Senor. And Capitola is going to be the last to be loaded away. Sequence of these shorter races before we extend back on out to 13, 14 and the mile for the last part of the day. The red light now blinks. They're set to go. 260 Sesh. Capitola's backed away from the line. Again being brought forward, Clint Johnston Porter on Capitola. brings it to the outside. Gates open now. They're off and they're racing. Sniper's Son, Something Royal, the first of them to get going. Sunlit Fresco gathering speed now, driving through toward the inside as they settle and come onto the course proper from Smart Return. Admire the Girl next, the rail, followed by Capitola. Parked a little wide but improving from Real Senor in a tightly bunched up field, and relegated to last is Sesh at the 600 metre mark, and down on the inside, Something Royal just holding the lead but again being pulled on lock, stock and barrel by Sniper's Son, who whizzes to the lead at the top of the home straight. Now they've gone to the 400. Sniper's Son gets about a half to three quarters of a length on Something Royal. They're three clear. Sunlit Fresco, Admire the Girl, is now being tested behind them. Sesh further back in the field. Sniper's Son, Something Royal, for the moment they've got the race between themselves. 100 left to go. Sniper's Son still a half a length on Something Royal, who won't go down without a fight, but Sniper's Son is again too good. Sniper's Son beat Something Royal from the back. Sesh flew late, grabbed third from Admire the Girl, and then Real Senor behind them, the tiring Sunlit Fresco, and a good margin back behind those to Capitola, dropping right out of contention, and back with it as well first up is Smart Return. Number two, Sniper's Son. Natika Reardon has won the
1: 2, 8, 5, and 4, your numbers. The Sport Nation multi gets dudded at the first crack. And, I mean, Lashes was giving me a lot of stuff, and I feel like giving it back to him. But, you know,
2: I felt like you were
1: that type of person.
2: You were ready to go there. But
1: yeah, I was for a little bit. But he'll be watching. He'll know what I think of him. Could be disappointed. Lashes, I'm disappointed as well.
5: Can you come on?
3: It's so epic at this point, isn't it, between you and Lashes? I feel like you can just go send them a little something.
2: What's happening in Russell tomorrow?
1: It's the Rumble in Russell, I think is what it's called. It is a rugby game on Saturday between the parliamentary rugby team. I can't actually remember who they're playing against, but Millsy has been selected to play in one of the teams. Yep. It's like an annual fixture. I think they raise money for charity.
2: Nice.
1: Millsy's turning out, playing there, so we're going to go up and do our show from up there tomorrow in the build-up to that. A few celebrities around, Sir Michael Jones, Ian Jones, a few others as well. So,
2: Tane Randall playing?
1: Yeah, Tane Randall's playing. Yep, former All Black captain. He certainly is. A few politicians as well. As you said, Shane Jones gets on for about a minute and then runs off the park.
3: Can you imagine Tane Randall running it straight at David Seymour or the like? You know, that's an unbelievable
1: thought. The Rugby for Life Charitable Trust is what they raise money for. So, it should be a good day out. And we'll do a few interviews, get a bit of content that we can play a little bit later down the track as well. So,
4: you're not making an appearance on the wing, are you, guy?
1: I will be staying well away from the rugby field. In terms of boots.
4: You from a school with a great rugby pedigree and background?
1: I'll just yell abuse at Millsy. That'll be my task. Andrew Saville as well, good friend of mine, former colleague. Great name. He's playing. Yeah. Interesting to see how he goes. Yeah. Love to see him on the wing. And yes, there is a netball game as well. I believe that's on the Saturday as well, before the rugby game. So, yeah, they get involved in a lot, lot around it. It's all good stuff.
2: You're all happening in wrestling.
1: Looking forward to it. Yeah. Should be good. Race 5 out of Casino. This will be good as well. We'll hand it over to the team there.
7: Draw here. Has scored here in 23.31 off an inside draw, Undeniable Grit. And it's been specced 13 into $8. But the main push here late's been with the pink Polyaspartic to kick off this quaddy from Casino. So locking them away, Undeniable Grit to Neil. She Lies Easy. Followed forward by Kingsbrain, Nola, Ninga, Macy, She's Dangerous, and Polyaspartic. You'll jump around the 290 mark now. Green light. Set for race 5, Casino. Ready. Racing, Undeniable Grit away well. Beginning quickly was Tennille, and heading them off was Nangar Macy. She races clear into the back. Getting up into second was She's Dangerous. Next was She Lies Easy. Polyaspartic well back. So is Kingsbury Nola. Tennille behind it. Leader is Nangar Macy. She's three in front. Undeniable Grit chipping away at the margin. Next was She's Dangerous. But clear Nangar Macy. Nangar Macy too good. Beats Undeniable Grit. I reckon camera for third. I reckon She's Dangerous narrowly in front of Kingsbury Nola. Tennille, She Lies Easy, and Polyaspartic in 23.50. Nangar Macy, all the way here from box number 4. They had the two blocker speeding runners, and the one they didn't come for is the one that's got the
1: 4, 1, 6, and 2 are your numbers there out of the fifth from Casino. We've got a little bit of time for our next live race out of Addington, so we might just chat a little bit of the NRL coming up this weekend. The Warriors away to the Dolphins is the game that most people in this part of...

0: the world will have their eyes on.
1: Bit of guerrilla marketing there.
0: Let's move along from that. What is that on the floor there?
2: Yeah, what is it?
3: That is actually, you may have been wondering what that is over the last couple of weeks. 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
1: Yeah, it's good marketing.
3: But
0: how do you actually show them so that you don't just leave it on the floor?
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0: Is that the code? 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
2: Get around it.
1: Okay.
3: And I'll make sure this doesn't fall over for the rest of the time. Very well timed, actually. Very well timed. I'm glad we got to mention that.
0: Well, so am I. Good stuff.
2: Good work.
0: I'm proud of you.
3: But yeah. Thank you, guys. Starting the business. Very interesting stuff. Learning a lot. Code Profitland.
0: The Eagles lost the Bunnies tonight. Any thoughts around that game? I tell you, there is a pun that I like, and I think it's my selection in the sport multi later on. I think the Roosters just beat the Broncos. The Broncos are just all over the show at the moment.
4: Yeah, they are.
0: And I like that $1.50. We'll get to that game shortly. But anything that you...
1: I think the Dolphins haven't lost since the last time they played the Warriors. They won 7 in a row going back to the Anzac Day game. You were down there.
4: And they pushed us.
1: A very good game, and they've been on fire since... 3 p.m. kickoff in Aussie, 5 o'clock in New Zealand, Suncorp, second versus third on the ladder. But to play for last time the Warriors were at Suncorp was magic round, and it was a magic performance. To Mighty Might have stepped in.
3: Certainly was.
1: How has it been at Te Kahara last Sunday checking out the
3: crowd? It was awesome. Like, the stadium is incredible, and obviously it's a big honour and a love of mine to MC the Warriors. But they are actually my selection for the weekend multi. We'll touch on later their line. I like the line 6.5. Taking the Warriors there. I just think it's going to be a close game. I'd obviously love to see them get up away at Suncorp. They haven't had the best record against the Dolphins, but look, I think this team is made of better stuff. And if you really want to cement yourself as that top two side, this is a game you got to win, and it's a statement one for sure.
4: With you being in Christchurch for the Warriors, is the thirst for another team sort of gaining a lot of momentum in the South Island, and even especially in Christchurch?
3: Certainly seems that way, BP. There's a lot of chat, especially I've been on Sport Nation on Thursdays and Fridays. I feel like I'm just a self-promo machine at the moment, aren't I? But the chatter has really stepped up another notch since the weekend, and fair enough. I mean, a lot of people look at that and they're worried about the split between the fans of the Warriors, and will that matter? I mean, there's a guy in the Sport Nation office who's a Wellington Phoenix fan who's born and raised in Auckland and can't stand Auckland FC, so I don't think it'll split the fan bases, but there is the argument that we need to maybe win a championship first. I don't know. There's lots of opinions on it, but one thing is for sure, and Christchurch is ready for rugby league.
4: Yeah. I think our young talent, there's a lot of it around. So
3: certainly
4: you've got to think of it from that point of view. Maybe not just as a pure fan. I get that, but for the betterment of the game.
1: And the NRL, they're thinking dollar signs there. Yeah. Should team double the New Zealand input into the broadcasting, $750 million at the moment, $4.5 billion deal. So it's pretty big numbers.
3: Where do you get crowds like that?
1: In the stadiums, yeah.
0: Peter Volandis and Andrew Abdo both there in the weekend as well, and from all accounts loved the stadium and just thought it was, you know, greatest thing that they've seen for a long time. So that should probably, I'd say, strengthen the case in terms of a second New Zealand team in the NRL down there in Christchurch. Less than 2 minutes until our next live race out of Addington. It's the 10th on the card, and it features 10 across. And I think we all know what the thinking is here around 10 across, Blake. So what do we do, do you reckon?
1: Got a multi going through, have we, at the moment?
4: Yeah.
1: Potentially could sing out one for the boost. Andy likes one in behind, potentially the 8 or the 3 by the way he's looking. Andy, 90 seconds out though. Sozin's comment, what a dog. I think he won 59 races. He won in the same calendar year, both Group 1s, the Railway and the Galaxy, and was a nose away from winning the Galaxy the next year. Many times you'd hear Trevor Hooks singing the praises of the son of El Gallo and Drunken Treasure. Andy was such a good dog when he came to Aussie for the McEnany team.
5: Yeah, speed freak, wasn't he? Sozin's comment, he did a good job. He was so fast. He was he's certainly one of the better sprinters we've had here in recent years, and he certainly deserves to have a race named in his honour.
1: He does. What's happening in here, team?
0: I think someone might have just bought a snoozer pack.
3: They certainly have. Shout out Ben Loom. Profit Land for 20% off, 25% off.

0: And it's the Mitch James Promotes All His Businesses show here at Out the Gate.
1: Someone's got to do it, Mr. Hivell. Someone's got to do it.
0: Right, we're having a bet.
2: Yep, we'll be putting in multis just with the 10 across to win, couple with the basketball play. Any same race multis late here?
3: Yeah, I don't mind. Don't mind 10 across to win Rove near me, either top three or top four, depending on what they're paying. I think he's that greyhound. As long as he gets away clean enough, he should be able to circle around them and run into the three or four.
2: Yeah, top four's 235 in that same race multi, so we can get a bit of that late 1500 on. As Robert Finger goes bang at 225 now.
3: Let's go. Get a little bit of extra cream into the race.
4: Let's go.
0: Come on, 10 across.
2: He's been good to us, and ever since that run at Auckland, she's just been an absolute tear in form, Annie, and that's the dog you want to be on late here.
3: Yeah, 100%. Just expecting her to bounce, run, and be too fast again. So's in this comma dash. Cool friends, busted handle, 10 across, load forward, calls in Brick Rips, Slinger Rory, getting closer, Rover near me. Last couple are in line, turns to green. Lower rolls, 10th time tonight. Favourite is the little girl in the black rag. 10 across her name. Set, ready, racing. Oh, missed it, 10 across. Favourite is in a world of trouble here. Claws and Brick, cool friend, showing speed, trying to improve Ripslinger Rory. Then 10 across, Rove and Yemi in behind those, getting closer. Busted handle to the turn. Oh, she circled them and she's gone clear, 10 across. Too good for them. Second in, getting closer. Third, Ripslinger Rory. Then busted handle, claws and Brick, Rover near me. And we lost cool friends on the turn. She fell over, but she picked herself up in tears after them. Well, that's not exactly how she was meant to win at 10 across, but a win's a win, I guess. She gets away to score. Getting closer, Ripslinger Rory, busted handle. They've all been good, but they couldn't match it. It's 7, 6, 4 and 5. Well, head on, she missed it. Meat in the sandwich between two big lads. She's recovered into a beautiful spot through the turn. Gee whiz, that's been a win, that. A 12 from 14. Whiskey Ride, Ice, Ivana, Gina, David Fahey. Dave and Katie grab win number 3, and she's clocked a 17 and 45. Is that the reverse early crow team when the commentator says, oh, she's in a world of trouble here, and she still circles to win?
0: Yes, it is. So if that happens later on in the night, you can continue doing that. Also, great to see cool friends. You can see on screen there after the tumble, up and happy as well. We like to see that. 7, 6, 4, and 5. Your numbers there out of Addington. Right, we've got a bit of time, so we're going to bring in our next guest. His name is Zion Dale. He's a sports reporter and presenter for One News. He's currently over at the FIFA World Cup. He's also the Giant Slayer on Celebrity Treasure Island. What can't you do, mate? How's it going over there in the World Cup?
5: G'day, Guy. Hello, boys. First of all, thank you for having me. I watch the show every Thursday, usually down at Ellerslie, so it's awesome to be a part of it. It's going great, mate. Honestly, we're in Canada at the moment. You know, a pity about the All Whites results and I guess just how they're tracking at the moment. But honestly, it's World Cup fever's taken over here, especially in Canada. We've been through the United States. It's been absolutely fantastic. And, you know, I'm hoping that there's one more game. I'm following the All Whites. I'm hoping that there's one more game after this. But it looks pretty tough for the All Whites, what they've got coming up.
0: Yeah, it certainly does. What have you made of... I mean, I feel like... ball at their feet, they've actually been playing pretty well, some good football defensively. I suppose it's where a couple of lapses have come and let them down, but what have you made of how they've been playing and how are they feeling about how they've been playing?
5: Yeah, I think Chris Wood put it pretty well the other day. They've played three good halves of football and one poor one, that second one against Egypt. Honestly, I agree with you as well. I mean watching those warm-up matches, especially against Haiti, and they pulled it back against England. I just thought they struggled a lot. They couldn't find the back of the net. But that game against Iran, especially in front of 70,000 people, I tell you what, that's

0: at the big dance. Now, obviously, Belgium can bring huge threats with Kevin De Bruyne, Romelu Lukaku and the likes. What do you see as a key for us here to get a result, any kind of result? Because I've seen Chris Wood is getting a lot of attention up front, and it was good to see Elijah Just being on the receiving end of some open play there from Chris Wood. But what do you see as the keys for us to maybe get a point, maybe three out of this?
1: I don't think the All Whites can afford to be scared and be overawed by the ninth-ranked team in the world. I mean, they need to play that attacking style because they need to win. Right. I mean, they can't sit back and just hope for something on a counter and slip in a goal. They've been playing attacking football, and they need to do that again. Now, I think Belgium, like you mentioned, just have threats around the park, and they haven't fired a shot yet. They've scored one goal, but that's come through an own goal, and this is a team that needs to click into gear. If there's any team to be playing right now that, you know, will be playing with a lot of motivation, it's these guys because they're expected to make it through. But I think for the All Whites, they can't be scared. They have to keep playing that attacking style of football because they need a win as well. A draw won't be enough. But yeah, certainly I think I've been really impressed by the midfield. The midfield players there have really set a platform for guys like Chris Wood, Elijah Just, Callum McCowett. But you know, I think one thing for the All Whites, and this is where Belgium can absolutely attack them and make them pay for it, is on the counter. I think the All Whites have looked vulnerable on the counter, you know, defensively. And, you know, you've got guys like Kevin De Bruyne who, you know, has assisted some of the best in the world. He showed that in the Premier League. You've got finishers there. Jeremy Doku's back as well. They can punish the All Whites. So if, you know, they're not awake, they're not alert for the 90 minutes, that they're just going to hurt them. And you know, Belgium have plenty of play for. They, you know, they'll be expecting to make it through to the round of 32, and they need to beat New Zealand as well.
2: Rod Zion, great to see you, mate. First of all, I just want a quick question just around the Kiwis that are on the ground there. I guess at halftime against Egypt, there must have been that feeling of, hang on a moment, is this the history that we're about to witness here going in as leaders at the break? So quickly on that, and have you got some bets for us maybe over around the New Zealand game or something else there around the
3: World
2: Cup?
3: You definitely have bets for us.
1: Yeah. Hey, look, BP, honestly, just on the fans, it's absolutely incredible. Like, I mean, there are plenty of Kiwis. You know, you mentioned that 1-0 goal. To be perfectly honest with you, I was writing my news script, you know, a New Zealand sporting moment in history. I thought they were going to hold on. I thought they were going to win. I had to delete all that, unfortunately. But, you know, like, I do have to be impartial as a reporter, but, I mean, we're there representing New Zealand as well. And if they would have won, it would have been phenomenal. And there was big pockets of New Zealand supporters in the stands. It was pretty impressive and really cool to see. And I think, you know, that start of the second half, you know, the halftime break was perfect because we all got a moment to breathe, to think, you know, what if it can happen. But yeah, unfortunately it wasn't, it wasn't meant to be. Just on, of course I've actually just made something up here. I really like Japan tomorrow. I honestly, the way that they've been playing and the attacking style of football, I think they've been brilliant at $1.80 into the USA, who are on fire at the moment in this tournament with the home crowd. And I actually quite like Australia. At I think they're around $3.94, and yeah, to beat Paraguay. I didn't see much from Paraguay. Australia didn't turn up when they played the USA the other night, and but you know, against Turkey they showed that they can compete. So yeah, I like that. I've actually had a look at the racing scene here as well, fellas. You know, I can't actually get New Zealand racing back home, but there's a couple of races going on in Canada, so I'm getting stuck into that. I haven't had too much luck. I don't have any luck usually, but no, it's all good stuff.
3: Well, we've had luck talking to you. That is gold. Yeah. I knew you'd be across it all. Alex, very quickly, you would have spent a bit of cash on kit, I take it, and merch and everything.
1: Oh, mate. I've actually got, yeah, I bought the Mexico shirt. I couldn't help myself in San Diego. I've actually got a sticker book. I bought a sticker book, if you can see that. Actually, I've got some hats, rain jacket. Don't even know why I have a rain jacket. I actually stopped at the PGA fan shop, mate. Yeah, my bags.
2: I tell you what, is there any chance of getting something for maybe the studio here? Yeah, maybe for Out the Gate Studio.
1: Yeah, of course. Consider it done. I'm back home next month, so I'll give it to you guys.
0: Where's that celebrity island money, mate? What's the good news?
3: We'll pay you next time.
1: Half of it's all gone based on the merch that I bought. Yeah.

0: Mate, love your work. Great to catch up. You're doing a stunning job on One News. Keep it up, brother, and hopefully the All Whites get another win. Good man.
1: Thanks, boys. Appreciate it.
0: Good man. Zion Dale there from One News. Here is race one from Warrnambool.
2: Racing. And Poramali copped the check early, and Brocky's Girl led out from Port Treacle, going after it quickly. Poramali going up on the rail, going out after the front runners, and they're followed by Pedro's Girl and Inga Ryder. Further back would have been Poor Huxley, and a long way back are Where's Mick and Maya Neela. They turn and wide out Port Treacle, raced up to Brocky's Gold, who's fighting back strongly on the rail. Brocky's Gold just in front, and Brocky's Gold has beaten Port Treacle. Third, Poor Huxley. Poramali's run fourth, and they finished clear of Inga Ryder, Pedro's Girl, Where's Mick, and back with the tail end is Maya Neela. And the run there is around about 22.67. 22.67 for Brocky's Gold, number three. $19 out to 51, the complete rank outsider. Not a speck of money for it. It was 19 out to 51, and it's defied a huge betting drift to win in the end pretty strongly. Three Brocky's Gold at start number two. Wins here at 50-1.
0: 3, 5, 8, and 2 are your numbers there out of the first from Warrnambool. We're going to head back to Addington for our next live race as we just see the replay of that race out of Warrnambool. But we might just update you on a few bets before we head off to Addington because we've got a little bit of time until then, and I think we've lost track a little bit of where things are at.
3: Yep, so Kenny Wise, $16,585. We went combined remaining, if we all remember, after missing Andy's first leg. And so far on combined remaining, we're two from two with two legs to go. Skeletal top two, Hilton Hardcase top two. 1,000 on that to return, 7,760. So
4: might a couple be of green ticks there.
3: Oh, there will be one there. Yes, but that's scratching there, won't there? Yep, correct. We've also got a bit of the basketball. Manawatu two Jets to lead at the first quarter and under 46.5. We've taken that double, 1,200 on that to return 4,226.55. And just before 10 across jumped, I thought there might be a chance of a little multi here. So I went 10 across to win into that same bet again for 700.
5: That's a
3: beauty. To return 3,622.50. We'll be across it here. We'll be able to give you updates here on Trackside. So you won't need to go anywhere else to find your NBL coverage, because it'll be here on Trackside in terms of a score update
4: NBL
3: for that first quarter.
0: By Regan BP.
5: Yeah. And we are just about to tip off as well here, team. So I will keep my eye on it on my laptop here, and we will see all those snooze rewarders roll in, and we'll go for it.
4: This time last week was all about the Stags Mountaineers, I think it was.
5: The Sharks, yeah.
4: There were a few brick cities being built.
5: And a few housing projects, and boy, did we cash in on those. They were the saver last week.
0: They certainly were. Right, it's underway. The Otago Nuggets get the first bucket, 2-0. We will keep you right up to date with that. Gotcha Bingo is a $1.50 favourite, backed in from $2.05, has a string of wins on the board, as does Opawa Archie, though, Andy, who's $2.50. So do you split them? Is it just between those two in terms of the winner of the race? What are your thoughts here? Interesting.
6: Yeah, good race this. To be fair, I was happy to let this one go through to the keeper. I'm not sure how Blakey feels about it, but mate, 7, 4, and 2, they're the two class acts, but hard to find any value between them. They are very, very fast greyhounds. Two down, a good greyhound in his own right as well, especially when he gets the start right, and the ever-consistent little unhinged rhino, who we know what we get from her. She's the ping-and-go runner off the inside, but I mean, the outside pair should really fight it out. They've got a couple of greyhounds in 5 and 6 that can hang off around the turn, though. I don't know. They're just snuffing it for me. I thought we could let it go through to the keeper, but happy if Blakey Boy wants to get involved.
0: It's all on your shoulders, Blake.
4: What happened to you, Andy? I thought we'd be having a bit here.
6: I'm a changed man.
0: Oh, he's got the sniffles, the poor boy. I've lost my voice. Oh, woe is me.
5: Yeah. I think
6: I can't do a head break.
3: Don't forget the FNL voiceover is still going to go as well.
5: First things first, all right? First things first.
0: What do you reckon, Blake? Do we have a bet?
4: Oh, Power Archer, I think we'll run top two. Give. I think Bingo will lead. She'll cut and run. Opara Archie can really follow the speed hard. It's just if they avoid the 5 and the 6, and is it worth taking the risk? And two downs, that greyhound will probably run third or fourth. So if we're having a play, it would be the 8 and the 7, top two, four, top four. Andy, if it was the one play we're probably going to have, it would be having to maximise the value out of

0: 7 and the 8 running 1-2, having that reliable dog running in fourth.
1: Yeah, I mean, they are the class acts of the field. Like you say, I'm not sure what that's paying, but just whether the 5 and the 6 kind of, if there's any little risk around them. But yeah, it's just one of those funny wee races for mine.
0: Yeah, top 2 and then the top 4 and 2 down, that's only paying $2.30, Andy. So in and around those, and the unhinged rhino will be the one that pings and goes from time to time.
1: Yeah, we know what we get from her. She's actually on the verge of a downgrade here as well, so we know she'll probably lob that dirty old third just to keep her in C5 for another few weeks.
0: That's what happens, especially when they've got that early speed and the 5 and the 6. If they do their thing and get it right, it could really help her out up in front and out of trouble on a night like this. So we've got some big races to come, Skeletal on the neck, so it could be a chance for us to let this one go through.
2: We certainly do, and we have the $1,000 of bonus cash as well.
3: Yep.
2: That can hopefully build us back towards where we started,
3: yeah.
2: Which was 28,000. 866 if you have just joined us. It's also 7-2 in the basketball with 7 minutes and 42 to go in that first quarter, so fairly slowish start. Hopefully that trend continues throughout the rest of that first quarter, with the Manawa 2 Jets leading, which they are at the moment by 5 points. We will keep you right up to date with that. Gotcha Bingo, $1.50 favourite here. Opawa Archie's gone the other way, $2.25 out to $2.90. And then 2 down now out to double figures as well at $10. Bang on, start time for race 1 on the extra meeting code over the $2.95. Andy, take it away.
1: Yeah, good little race. This probably one of the races of the day. Opawa Archie v Gotcha Bingo. Bankside Dream Sprint, they load forward. Tim Wild Hilton Hustler, Opawa Archie load away. Unhinged Rhino, 2 down. Spot the Angel and Gotcha Bingo. Two speedsters, they draw the outside, the black and the pink. As the light turns to green, the lure rolls. It is the 11th time tonight. Gotcha Bingo, the outside, and your favourite. Sets, ready, racing. She's away okay, Gotcha Bingo. Archie missed it and showing speed. Tin Ward, here's Gotcha Bingo off and around them. 2 down, getting an inside run between Greyhounds, Hilton, Hustler off and around them. Then Opawa, Archie, Spot the Angel, and Unhinged Rhino's last, but it's Little Bingo. Oh, catch me if you can, they can't. She's a little star. Gotcha Bingo, too fast for either Hilton, Hustler, or Tin Ward. Then Opawa, Archie, 2 down. Unhinged Rhino, she will grab that downgrade, and Spot the Angel will be last. Too good for them here, Little Gotcha Bingo. She was away just okay, and then she bores on the heat like she does. Around the outside of Tin Wood, Hilton Hustler was showing speed. Opawa Archie, just a fair beginning from him today. And he just had Greyhounds in front of him as he's tried to improve all over the heels of 2 down through the corner. And while that was going on, Little Bingo pinched it. 8-5-7, 3-7, 8-5-3-7. Gotcha Bingo, 16 from 20. Aston Rupee thrilling. Izzy Killam, where he'll grab a treble out of Rangiora. 17-18, the winner's time. And, gee, she is an absolute little star. Gotcha Bingo.
2: That was a very good performance. We left it alone and probably a good thing, because it didn't quite pan out how we would have played it, so that feels like a win. Not losing money tonight is a win,
3: yeah.
2: At the moment, but as I said earlier, just before we went to that race, we still have the $1,000 of bonus cash to play with, and we'll figure that out.

0: Yeah, just a couple of four starters at the moment. We'll put, we'll start on the next race, Skeletor race.
1: Yeah.
0: And I think we like a couple in that last race and the second to last race. So.
2: Well, Skeletor's a big runner for us. Yeah. For multi, Andy's
0: multi.
2: Multi,
0: yeah. We'll go again.
3: Mine in the place game as well, or are we toast on that?
2: We're toast on that, but we could go again.
0: Hey, thanks for reminding me, Mitch.
3: Combined remaining, thanks to the team of Betcher and Betcher Toolbox.
4: How good. Speaking of the Betcher Toolbox, make sure you check that out. Yeah. The banner at the top of your app.
0: Thanks to the Snoozer Toolbox.
4: You get all your backs and neurons boosts and all that sort of stuff to make the most out of your punting. 11-4 in the basketball, 6 minutes and 43 remaining there in the first quarter, a few points in just the last 30 to 40 seconds or so. So hopefully that dries up.
2: Don't mind if it's just from one end, if it's just the Jets, because, yeah.
4: Yeah, as long as there's not too many of them.
2: Mm.
4: Yep. Right, we used to play a game called Cue Anyone, which is where we got a question and we didn't know what it was. Today, or, well, the World Cup's on anyway, it's called Yeah, Nah, or VAR. And I'm told, I think we have to look to the screen. Okay, not yet. Oh, I'm not sure what's going on here. I never know what's going on here with this segment, so we will find out very shortly. Is anyone back on the Ronaldo Portugal train?
0: You can answer that one, guy.
3: No, is my answer.
2: That one was, yeah.
3: No.
4: That's mine as well.
2: You've been saying no all the way. That is,
3: he's too selfish. You've got an amazing team filled with young talent as well, and he's making it all about himself. He did get a couple of goals against weak opposition, but we saw in the game against DR Congo, or as Dr. Congo, as Chappie and Rick like to call them. He's just too selfish, and it's not going to go far. Football's a team game. Simple as.
2: Yep.
0: I'm on the Portugal train. Euros like last year, in the memory of Diogo Jota from last year, I think they can
3: It could be a great story if he didn't make it all about himself, you know? Yeah.
4: Really against Ronaldo, I'm with you though. I'm not on the Portugal train at all. BP?
2: Yeah.
4: You bought tickets?
2: No. Not on board.
4: No, neither. Okay, that answers that. I'm told there's a part two.
2: Is there?
4: Okay. To Yeah, Nah, or VAR. I don't know what it is, but now we look to the screen. Who is performing the best late in their career? Okay.
1: Ryan Moore?
4: Ryan Moore, Lewis Hamilton, Cristiano Ronaldo, LeBron, Ryan Moore.
1: I love LeBron. I've always loved LeBron.
4: Well, Lewis Hamilton did just win a Grand Prix.
1: Yeah.
4: So that's pretty darn good at his stage of his career. Ronaldo just bagged a double. LeBron, as you say, and Ryan Moore still wins.
1: Yeah, look, point. I mean, LeBron, obviously, through longevity, got all the records that, you know, that he's wanted, and I'm guessing he's going again next year. There's been a lot of talk around him.
3: He's the kind of guy who would want a farewell tour and want everyone to know about it. So I think he's going for another year.
0: So whatever.
3: I've heard some things about LeBron from a pretty good source that. a really good source. I can't share the story due to the nature of it, but his son got drafted today. And I'll leave it at that for the detectives there. Came from a pretty good source, whose son got drafted today, that LeBron is not all he's cracked up to be.
4: Didn't
3: That's
4: even
3: all
4: know
3: I'll
4: he
3: say.
4: Had another son. So, okay, interesting.
3: Okay.
4: Who would I go there? Oh, I think you'd probably have to go LeBron, wouldn't you? Like, Ronaldo's still going, obviously, but...
3: He's going at a great clip, but just in a terrible league. So that's why I would sort of steer away from Ronaldo. Lewis Hamilton won a Grand Prix.

0: for a year, they turn up in pristine condition.
1: So. It's funny you say that. Ryan Moore, jockey at Ascot, I think.
2: And is in the conversation with James McDonald, of course, is the world's best, as always, and he proved that again with his success out of Royal Ascot. And, he just keeps riding winners. The thing around LeBron is that he's playing in one of the hardest competitions going around, and he is constantly there, isn't he? He's fronting up. It's a hard competition in terms of it being back to back to back. Yes, I know he finds the right games to be able to, give himself longevity, but to be able to still do it at the age that he was doing, and he can pile on the points when he wants to, he certainly is a great of the game.
1: No, good shout. Good question too. I'm pretty much on the fence there, but I think it's probably LeBron in terms of that one. 17 points to 8, 4 minutes 39 to go in the first quarter of this Manawatu versus Otago game in the NBL. So that's 25 points with just less than half the quarter to go. Probably need it to dry up a little bit for the next 40 seconds or so of game time.
2: Yeah.
1: It'd be nice. We'll keep you up to date with that, though, in terms of the bet that we've had. If you have just joined us, it was Manawatu, the game to either be tied at the end of the first quarter or Manawatu to be leading by a point or more after the first quarter, and under 46.5 points at the end of the quarter, 18 points to 8. Peanut butter. I love me a bit of peanut butter. Is your favourite here out of Northam, $2.90 favourite? Well, it actually depends, I think, what you're eating it on.
3: Professional fence sitter over here.
2: Well, it depends. It's peanut butter, mate. Give us an answer.
1: I have peanut butter on plenty of things. But if it's on toast, it's crunchy.
2: Yeah.
0: You like a bit of smooth on it. Yeah, I get what you mean.
1: Yeah. There are levels to this stuff, like, you get it. You're a smart man.
2: Mitch's can't quite hold it together.
3: I can't say that one on TV.
1: We're going to go to race 5.
2: Just go to Northern.
1: Peanut butter, your favourite.
0: Smooth and a crust sort of.
4: No forecast from tomorrow leading into the weekend. A couple of big programs, Belmont and also Bunbury. Racing in Broome as well on Sunday. So they're set to go. Off and racing. One of the first to hit the ground, in fact, is Tanunda, but from the inside, Peanut Butter's gathering speed very quickly, and between them, Elegant Liaison. Spanish Armada is starting to whiz across now to sit outside of Tanunda early, and they're being followed further back when they got going, 21 all in as they leave the back of the course. A length and a half away behind those next is Leader of the Pack, who's back about midfield, and then over on the inside of it there, New Discovery, a further length, Midnight Deal. It's back there as well with Aussie Reactor near enough to the tail end, and the last of them down the side is Forgotten Son. Spanish Armada on the outside had crossed now and found the fence by the 650, and Spanish Armada will bring them up to the home corner. It leads the way a length and a half clear from the well-fancied Tanunda. Down on the inside, Peanut Butter being ridden along to try and stay with this leader who appeared to be travelling very well. Two lengths further back behind them to Midnight Deal, working around heels now and starting to finish full of running, and from last, Forgotten Son also into the open. At the 200, Spanish Armada in front, a length and a half to Peanut Butter, who I don't think can go any better. Spanish Armada's clinging on. Midnight Deal is charging with Forgotten Son. It's still Spanish Armada. Spanish Armada, Forgotten Son with a dive, and got there. Forgotten Son. Forgotten Son picked up Spanish Armada. Back there, third home is Midnight Deal. In behind them, Peanut Butter, who seemed to be afforded every opportunity. In behind them, New Discovery. Next home, pulling up behind those is Aussie Reactor, followed further back then by Elegant Liaison. The money was well off the mark with Tanunda. It was well back in the field, and likewise Leader of the Pack. And the last two home, they included back there 21 all in, and back with it as well the stablemate I'm Almighty.
1: 2, 5, 10, and 1, your numbers there. Forgotten Son gets the job done. Breaks maidens as well in his sixth start. You're heading around to the boxes at Warrnambool for race 2 on the card. 19 points to 11 with 3 minutes 24 to go in this NBL game.
3: 16 points up our sleeve.
1: Yeah, it's going to be close.
3: It's going to be very close.
1: Really need some bricks.
3: Well, hopefully they can start a new housing project down there in Palmerston North right about now.
1: That would be nice. Spring Espresso is your $1.85 favourite at Warrnambool.

0: Dream On Junior there at $3.90, and then Dodge the Dream and Initial Consult, $9.50 a piece. Straight after this, we'll be back to Addington for race two on the extra meeting code. Is that going to be potentially where the bonus cash starts?
1: Yeah, I was going to use a little interlude during the race just to discuss the strategy of the team, how much sort of we're looking to get out of the last four races at $1,000. I've got a figure in the head.
2: It's normally a Hail Mary, but I mean, are we sort of maybe not quite Hail Mary status?
1: Not quite fourth down territory, but a nice long third completion.
2: You got it, yeah.
3: Third and 15.
1: Third and 15, move the chains and
3: get to the red zone.
2: That's it.
0: Okay.
4: Good NFL chat.
1: That is Gilbert and Maker.
4: 21-13 Jets.
0: Yep.
4: 2 minutes ago.
0: Here's race two out of Warrnambool.
5: Espresso, the favourite here, number seven. Former New South Wales chasers, been in Victoria for three runs. Spring Espresso, three Victorian runs, win second out of third, and runs a short price favourite here. Thanks, John. They're right to go. Race two, green lights on. They're set to run. All in, right to go. Racing. Spring Espresso left well wide out, getting a clear unimpeded run to come over and take a clear lead now, and dashed away to Tokyo Romance, followed by Dream On Junior, Initial Consult, Aisha Bale, then Dream On Junior, Dodge the Dream and Doongala Parody. They turn and the leader Spring Espresso shot clear, Tokyo Romance, Dream On Junior, wide out Aisha Bale, but it's all Spring Espresso, romps away to win easily to Tokyo Romance, Doongala Parody, Dodge the Dream and Aisha Bale close up in a swarm of runners, followed by Dream On Junior and Initial Consult. Consult, the run there, 22-14. Number seven, the winner. Seven first, Spring Espresso.
0: Spring Espresso. I like an espresso martini, but Spring Espresso gets things done. The favourite there, House of Warrnambool. What are you looking at like that?
3: Plastic canter. That's all the thoughts that came to my head.
1: Behave.
3: Welcome to the Canterbury Draft, mate.
0: It depends, obviously, what the occasion is, but I do.
3: Well, can espresso in my training.
0: Yeah. Well, the dog was called Spring Espresso, so it made sense.
2: No, not the worst. Not the worst.
0: Lady Daisy, $2.05 favourite here out of Addington, which is the next live race on the extra meeting code, race two. Was it Mitch who had Skeletor in terms of the all-over-the-place game, which is now cooked, but what are you thinking here, Blake? I know this is where you want to start the bonus cash.
1: Yeah, I think we'll start it here, just how brave we go on the sort of next four races, discuss this with Andy. Kick off here, Skeletor and Lady Daisy potentially top three here, and then we can have it a more of an aggressive type Quinella play coming up in the next in this race here. Then we can build into the next couple of races. Didn't mind Hamish Megan and got your hide. Andy's got them in the mix in the last race, and then he's got to play around Hilton Hardcase and potentially Hard Frost, Andy. So in amongst all of those, how hard do you think we should be going in this race to get us into that $1,000 into potentially 10 grand for a bit of bonus cash?
6: Why go for 10 when we could go for 40?
3: He's back.
1: Here he is.
7: Because the pot's at 16,000 and a bit.
6: Hey. At the moment, it's at 16,000, team. It's about to get building right now.
0: True. So what are you thinking then?
6: Our time to shine. No, I just made 40,000 up, to be honest. Skeletor, Lady Daisy, I'm pretty keen the Quinella. I think they can run 1-2, but certainly if you wanted to take them both top three in terms of that that same race multi. And in the last league, I'm pretty keen Goodwin to run into the three or four as well. So I don't know how long we want to sort of take that, if we want to add one more in and just try and hit it to oblivion. Yeah.
0: While you guys are doing that, 23-14 in the basketball, 1 minute 28 to go, so 37 points scored so far with 120 odd remaining.
2: 46 is the line.
0: So we need 9 points tight. Or fewer.
3: It's going to be tight.
0: In the next minute and a bit, we'll keep you right up to date with that. Obviously, the minute and a bit in basketball will take a little bit longer.
2: Yes, exactly, yeah.
0: So it'll probably be after this race that we'll let you know how that ends up. So you've added that in, have you, Blake?
1: Had a good win into that last league.
0: Okay.
1: So it kicks off here, both to run in the top three, the four and the eight, Skeletor and Lady Daisy into Hilton Hardcase and Hard Frost, which will go around and race for the penultimate. As you see, a bit of a score down below there in that last race. The Griffiths team on fire. Homish Megan to run top three. We've added the five and the two in Goodwin, as well as Got Your Hide in that last league to

0: return $11,500.
1: I can tell you that basketball court, that basketball score, slightly outdated. 24-14, 54 seconds remaining.
2: Tight.
1: So I think it should be okay.
2: Oh, don't call it.
1: Well, no, I'm not. 8 points in 54 seconds, you'd like to think.
3: You just want them to use the clock as long as you just want whoever's got the ball.
2: I want Corey Webster to slow creep out of that backcourt.
1: And you don't want what has just happened, and that's a personal foul, because they'll probably be shooting free throws, so that does not help. But Lady Daisy, anyway, back at the racing, is a $1.90 favourite.
2: Good.
1: Skeletor now out to $4.40 on a wet night at Addington. It's been brutally tough for dogs, handlers, and everyone who is down there, except for Andy, of course, who's in his warm commentary box. Just resting the voice. How's the voice going?
4: Yeah, no, I'm battling through it, team. It's good. I'll tell you what, it'll be even better when the 4-8 run the Quinella here. We're getting on now. I think we need something on the 4 to win as well. What do we reckon? He's out to 460.
2: Oh, wow. Almost at its first quote there, Andy.
4: Yeah, he's getting out the big money here, Skeletor. He's a funny dog. He runs first or last, but he's certainly up to this field.
3: 5-6.
0: Well, Rubberfinger's just putting one on at the moment. $856.62 at the boosted price of $5. Andy, you've got your wish.
4: You beauty. We just want to see the blue off the lids. Blue off the lids. Loading forward. Perfect. Harry, Sprint, Homebush, Jojo, Homebush, Diva, Opalwick, Clifton, Diamond, Hazel, Skeletor. Go sweet, Lady Daisy. Last couple are in. Light turns to green. Lua rolls. 12th time tonight. Favourites wearing the pink. Few eyes on the blue, ready, racing. He's away, okay, Skeletor. Lady Daisy getting into it out wider. Opawa Clifton sneaking into a good spot. He might be a danger from there. Then Diamond Hazel in behind those. We go back to go sweet. Skeletor, he rails in hard on Opawa Clifton, who tries to go again, but Skeletor's too fast. Gets the job done over Opawa Clifton. Then Lady Daisy into third. We go back to go sweet. In behind them, Diamond Hazel, Homebush Diva, and Homebush Jojo will be last. He's a pretty handy hound when he gets things right. Skeletor had the map on paper today, and he puts them to the sword. Opawa Clifton, he made a much, much better beginning than usual today. That'll get him into second. Lady Daisy third, and Go Swede wrapping up a 4.7.8.6 finish. 4.7.8.6 Skeletor, 12 from 43. Dan Roberts owns and trains the son of Good Odds Harada and Ophelia Allen, and he's clocked to 17.48. The nose bet wins. The multi's still rolling. We miss the Quinella team, but Skeletor, he did what he had to do.
1: Got the first one. Yeah. Thank you, Andy. Sorry, I'm just busy watching this basketball update. Skeletor comes in. That's a $4,000 return.
3: Yeah, beautiful.
0: First leg,
5: well.
0: Both to run in the top three, which was that nice little cover if Lady Daisy didn't quite finish in the top two, which she finished third. So that rolls on to the next leg, which would be race four out of Addington.
2: Got the start there, Blake, as well, Skeletor. Yeah. And Dan Roberts called that one earlier in the week. He said Skeletor's winning. And
0: train to the minute.
2: Yeah, absolutely. And it was a very, very good watch in the end for us. We needed that.
1: 26-18 in the basketball.
3: At the timeout.
1: 7 seconds to go in the quarter. As long as they don't drain a three in that last, what you'd think would be the last position, then that comes in. So we're riding what should be the last position of that game. That quarter, 7 seconds
2: to go.
1: We're
2: watching it right here.
1: 26-18 to the Manawatu Jets. So that part of it is going to come in.
2: He's thrown it out. He's thrown it out. 4 seconds left. 4 seconds left, and we're in.
1: Goodness me.
2: Oh, this is what it's all about here on Out the Gate.
1: We cover all bases, don't we? We cover all bases. Casino, race 7. Let's get there. I'm just told he's hit a three, and so that is
2: you're kidding.
1: Devastating. Here's Casino.
2: You're kidding.
6: Rex is at 360, Stiff Luck 5, Remy Nath at 8. This is a good final, but a tough one.
1: I'm told that it's just been revised to a 2.
7: Come on!
6: Up with the lids, he's missed it. Best out in the centre was Big West, punching up now country form. Going with it was Kingsbury Rex. Tubstar somehow has got up into third on their backs. Back to fourth now, Big West followed by Sandblaster. Well back was Wagyu Boy. With it was back with those with sand.

0: Blaster, and at the rear was Remy Nate as they swing for home. Country Form, once it led, it was going to be hard to beat, and Country Form will be too good. Careers away from Kingsbury Rex, Tubstar, big effort to grab third ahead of Sandblaster, followed by Big West Wagyu Boy. Well, that was Remy Nate. It was one of the tail enders. Stiff luck with those in 27 and 70.
1: Well, I didn't watch anything of that race, but 10 beats 3, 1 and 5 because we've just been discussing everything about this basketball, which if you haven't been able to follow, we thought they'd dragged a 3 in the last play of the quarter. They reviewed it and it got called a 2, which means that we get it by half a point.
2: Right on the money.
3: And not many people are saying this these days, team, but how good is VAR? How good is VAR? Unbelievable result. And that really helps us, doesn't it, BP, to get back to...
2: It does. I'm actually just trying to watch a replay of actually what just happened just to soak it up even a little bit.
3: Oh, yeah, it's on the line.
2: It's clearly on.
3: Wow.
1: Obviously, they knew what was happening at out the gate, so they just wanted to give us a couple of...
4: It was Kevin Durant areas in Brooklyn Nets. That's going back a few years ago.
1: So what does that mean? Because we're going to have the Skeletor result in, which takes it to 18,983, the pot.
2: Plus another 8 to drop in with our multi here that hasn't got our 2 bets of the basketball. And we've got Andy's multi here, 1 league to go, with 7,760. Hilton Hardcase to run top 2.
1: And this is why you ride the wave. I understand at times it looks pretty brutal and you're thinking, geez, they're just not doing it tonight. But this is why you ride the wave. The great thing about punting is, you know, sometimes the tide will turn.
2: Peaks and troughs.
3: That's the magic of this show.
1: But
3: the great news is everyone can buy a snoozer with their winnings as well, which will be great news.
2: What was the promo code again?
3: Profitland was the promo code.
1: Well, let's hope we get there.
3: 25% off.
1: So we started with 28,866. We'll be back at about 27.
2: About 27.
1: By the time that money rolls in, we'll let you know exactly when it does and give you the exact number. And with Andy's multi as well and that other multi with the bonus cash we've got on, we might be all right in the end. Race one out of Ballarat. Here we go.
5: At Bray Raceway, Ballarat about to get underway. We've got a red light, so it won't get underway just yet. Seaside Lady was out the back. Red light's up, so we have an aborted start here, a delayed start to the program at Ballarat, a false start officially for race number one, and we'll have a short delay.
1: As you heard, false start out of Ballarat, the first from there. So what we are going to do is take a quick break here on Out the Gate, powered by Betcha. We'll be back on the other side and keep building towards Profit Land.
3: That is just unbelievable.

0: International Animal Health presents the world's first biological control that works by substantially reducing parasitic roundworm larvae in the manure of grazing animals. 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
1: The cool. 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
2: Welcome back into Out the Gate, powered by BitChu. And just before you left us, Ballarat was running over time after the false start. We'll try and get there, but we are building towards the next out of Addington, which is a big old race in terms of the pot. Perhaps while we wait, we can do cricket? A sports multi.
3: Oh, yeah.
2: Or we could talk the cricket. We're going game this.
3: Yeah, it is.
2: Sounds like they're going to rest Kyle Jamieson, which I find interesting for a deciding test in England, where we've only won one series there previously. It's 1-1.

0: they get Ben Stokes back, they get Gus Atkinson back. I'm not sure if, I mean, if it is a rest, I'm not a huge fan of that if he's potentially injured. Obviously, there's a big year to come.
1: He has had a lot of injuries, though. I've also got to remember that, you know, players have bowling loads, and that's a pretty big word, and I know that he's picked to play test cricket and he's picked to play three test matches, but I guess you've also got to look after the player if he does have those back problems and they don't flare up again if he has X amount of bowlings. But that would be my only thing to that. Yes, I want him playing. If he doesn't, does it open the door for Mitchell Satner to play as well as Glenn Phillips, maybe?
0: Yeah, I think it possibly does at Trent Bridge. Quite different from Lords and also the Oval.
1: Mm.
0: So I do wonder if they'll lean towards a spinner. Satner obviously has good batting potential as well. England $1.83, New Zealand $2.50. Here's Ballarat.
2: At Bray Raceway, Ballarat is underway. Getting off the gate very quickly is Diamond on the Rocks to lead. Seaside Lady came across with it to get to second, and Betting Attack is third, so it'll end up behind the leader. In fourth position is the Long Road of Hope. It settles 1-1, although Seaside Lady's putting the brakes on without cover now. Three back along the inside is Dulcie Maureen as they make their way into the first turn. Then came one off the pegs is Live on Love. It settles down sixth. Back behind it was Fireside. I'm a Gunner Rest and Goes now going to hook out. As coming away from the pegs there was Dulcie Maureen, and going to the inside is the Long Road of Hope. So a bit of changing up. Pace wasn't all that quick early, and the leader with a first quarter of 30.9 and a lead time of 7 seconds is Diamond on the Rocks, who's got a pretty comfortable early. Dulcie Maureen started to pull very hard and now moved up to second. I'm a Gunner Rest and Goes trapped three wide around Seaside Lady. Betting Attack is behind the leader. The Long Road of Hope is three back along the inside of Live on Love. Then Fireside, third last from Misty Always, just shaken up there, second last. And Opertza is last of all. The second quarter, 30.7. And the leader is Diamond on the Rocks. Into the back straight, it's 2 metres to Dulcie Maureen. In third spot, Betting Attack has had every chance as Dulcie Maureen's put under pressure. Seaside Lady's going to have to come to the outside three deep. And then came the Long Road of Hope. Live on Love, Fireside, well back on the field then to Misty Always, Opertza, and I'm a Gunna Rest and Go. Diamond on the Rocks, the leader. Betting Attack is 5 metres away. Third quarter. Well, they really dashed up 27-9, getting through the Long Road of Hope into third spot. Then came Fireside. Diamond on the Rocks is flat out, led 3 metres. Betting Attack is out to challenge. Then the Long Road of Hope. Opertza is still taking shortcuts through as Betting Attack moved up the Diamond on the Rocks. The Long Road of Hope, Fireside are running on. It's the Long Road of Hope now getting up the Betting Attack. Betting Attack, the Long Road of Hope cuts it down. And the Long Road of Hope got up to win and beat Betting Attack. Third Diamond on the Rocks. Then for fourth, either Opertza or Seaside Lady. Then Fireside, Misty Always. Back in behind those runners to I'm a Gunna Rest and Go. And then Live on Love and Dulcie Maureen. Final quarter in 29.7. And the mile rate of 158.7.
0: Two beats, 1 and 3, and the 7 will get called for fourth just ahead of the 5 there, but 2, 1, 3, and 7, your numbers. Right, starting to get warm here on Out the Gate, powered by Betcha, as a couple of bets have landed in the last wee while, and 4 minutes until our next live race out of Addington. Have we already got something riding on this? Is this Andy's last leg of that multi, or is it the next one?
3: Next one.
0: So what are your thoughts here then, Blake?
4: Who's the dog in box four? Gotham's
1: the king.
4: King. Wow.
1: The king.
4: He could be part of the play here, in fairness. He's been rattling home in his Friday races. He's very strong. So we'll find something that Andy likes, hopefully, to pair it with a nice top four play. It could be Mitch Mbala, Dobie Ego. He'll be rattling home, like him from inside four. And you know what you're going to get with him. Fast finishes, and he doesn't really let us down. Not Gotham's king.
1: $1.90 for the place.
0: Okay. Andy, what do you think?
5: Yeah, certainly got him in the mix. I'm 3, 4, 2, and 5. Mitch Mbala's the speed. He should fly to the top and try and set them up in front. But King, he'll be the greyhound trying to storm home late in the piece. Adobe Ego will use the inside, but 300 probably short for him, and Ripslinger Delta very rarely runs bad races. But yeah, happy to be around the 3 and the 4 here, team, however you want to play it.
1: Both top fours, 310, actually. Andy, that's not too bad, is it?
5: it's

0: just sounds tasty enough, doesn't it?
1: Mm. What are we thinking?
2: We missed you.
3: Do we? Okay, I'll come at you again. Maybe we take that and then take them both to run top three is for a smaller investment, for a little bit more juice.
0: Oh, just for a little bit more cream on top. Now we're talking.
3: Okay.
0: I like the way you think, Mr. Popplewell.
3: Oh, thank you, Andy.
0: Those glasses really got you going good, haven't they?
2: Yeah, well, you guys should kiss. Yeah. You look sharp with those.
3: Thank you. I've run out of contacts, so that's why I'm...
2: I
3: need to pick them up tomorrow when I get back to the Tron, so...
1: Yeah. Dr. Popplewell's required in surgery for him.
2: Well, he's
1: what
2: got the magic
1: there?
2: Hands in terms of the punt.
1: 2000, yeah.
3: 2K, yep.
1: Especially if you like that lead-follow scenario, I like the sound of that with Mitch and Bella going to the lead and then Gotham's King having a bit of room to charge through late.
3: And about a
2: like $1.90 for the King. Pretty solid form line as well. Four of the last five place.
4: So we're going with the top three play as well.
2: Oh, no, just
4: no. I think we are. Oh. With him and Mitch and Bella.
3: Yeah,
2: well, here we go.
3: Both top three as well. $1,083.10.
2: If you're feeling it, you're feeling it.
4: And rubber finger is feeling.
3: There's 15,900. Our basketball money hasn't gone in yet as well, so just bear that in mind.
4: So it's about $8,000. So we should be up and around that $24,000 mark as it stands right now with those two bets on as well. Yep. And the other bets that we've got around Andy's multi, which rides the last.
3: Hilton Hard, excuse me.
4: And then the other multi.
1: Which involves Hilton Hard case as well and Hard Frost and goes into the last race returning 11,600.
4: So does that multi skip this race?
1: Skips this race. Okay.
4: Very good. There you go.
1: We skip the King?
5: Unbelievable.
4: It's a sackable offence. Mitch and Bella and Gotham's King, the two dogs that we will be around in terms of race three out of the extra meeting code at Addington. In terms of the weekend's races, if you haven't already heard, Trentham has been abandoned just with what is approaching in terms of weather there, which is a shame, but not much
3: Thursday,
4: you can do about it at this time.
3: Postponed to Thursday, next week,
4: Nice. Yeah, good stuff.
2: It'll be a bit of fun for us. Or will we miss it?
3: No, we'll miss it, unfortunately,
4: We'll give you our weekend sport multi at some stage in the next wee while.
2: Good point.
4: And then still two to come after this from Addington as well. They are not too far away from boxing away. As I say, our numbers here, the 3 and the 4 to run top 3 preferably. But if they run top 4, happy days as well because we've got both of those covered in terms of our bets on this race. Bang on start time, we'll hand it to you, Andy.
0: Cheers, team. Blyton, Bale, Dash about to load forward. Mitchum, Bella, Ripslinger, Delta and Might Be Amazing load forward. His favourite at OB Ego with the old boy, Gotham's King. One more roadie and Curly Jr. to load up to the outside. He'll be the last of them in as well, Curly Jr. He is there now, light turns to green, lower rolls. 13th time tonight. Favourites, the inside greyhound, Stripe Drug at OB Ego. Set, ready, racing. He's away midfield. It's Mitchum Bella showing speed. One more roadie up on the tempo and Might Be Amazing improving wider. Adobe Ego stalking into it. Gotham's King getting an inside run. Just comes together with Mitchum Bella. Then Ripslinger Delta and Cooley Jr. in front. One more roadie and she's pinched it on Adobe Ego. Third and Might Be Amazing. And then Gotham's King. And behind those we had Cooley Jr., Ripslinger Delta and Mitchum Bella couldn't find the top and is last. One more roadie. She came out running. She fired to the top today. Once in front, she was always going to be hard to beat. There was a little bit of a concertina in behind, but it's one more roadie. 6-2-7-4. 6-2-7-4. Owned by the Guthrie Student Syndicate. Jack Hart prepares at Rakaia. 17:58, the winner's time. And the only thing more wrong than not backing Gotham's King might be not backing one more roadie when we've got the owner in the studio.
4: And he's got his head in his hands at the moment.
1: That's what you call bittersweet.
4: But obviously, I mean, there was obviously not a huge amount of confidence in the camp.
1: One of those greyhounds, she hadn't quite been using her box speed. She liked to see her have that confident run in her own and then go again on her. Great to see one for the team, but not for the out the gate Sunday.
4: Hey, well, they can't say that you don't just back your own dogs, so that's a good thing.
1: Well, I did run involved, but she turned it on at the right time.
5: Yeah, right, so
4: it happens.
1: She'll enjoy her work over the next 4 or 6 weeks.
2: A very classic Gotham's King run there, yeah, wasn't it? Yeah. Like,
4: didn't have the speed. The bend in terms of Mitchum Bella, sadly.
2: Yeah, didn't have the speed out of the gates, but a strong finish is always from the King, and a very classic King fourth place as well.
4: 6.27 and 4. I believe there's a bit of chat in the chat around whether there was 47 or 46 points in that first quarter. 46 there were, so that should be paid out shortly. Yeah. We had 46 and a half unders, so we'll let you know when that comes in. We're going to take a quick break and head to Casino Northern and then back at Addington after that.
3: Oh, Jim.
6: Greatness doesn't begin at the finish line.
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4: Welcome back into Out the Gate, powered by Betcha, where we have a few races still to come in the evening, and two out of Addington as well, where we have a couple of bets still riding around there. So a bit to look forward to in terms of that. We have a sports multi to get to you at some point as well. We've already mentioned a couple of the leagues, I think, in the show earlier on, but we'll bring it to you anyway at some stage in the next wee while. And a few races still to come as well. The $1,000 bonus cash
3: is rolling.
4: Get started next race.
1: Next race again. Continues. Yeah. The middle league on Hilton Hardcase, top three, and Hard Frost, top four, into the last league, Homebush Megan, top four, into Gotcha Hyde, and I think it's Goodwin, top four.
2: Yeah. And for Andy's multi, was it Hilton Hardcase, top two?
1: Top two, yeah.
2: And that'll bring us 7-7.
3: It will be a deduction off that Paul Striker because he was a late scratching there.
1: Sure.
3: So
1: Tyree Gout.
2: Friend of the show. Yeah unfortunate. Maybe came down with a case of gout, potentially.
3: But what I will say, it's a great advertisement, that multi for combined remaining. Because I honestly pushed it. As soon as we went past the post, I was like, damn this, I'm going again, because it looked like a pretty nice bet. So, yeah.
2: And it's how good's the Betcha toolbox? So much.
1: Yeah,
2: so
1: powered,
2: much to do.
1: Powered by a snoozer.
2: profit land, go profit land for 25% off, of course.
4: Casino Race 8, where they're not too far away from loading away, and this looks like a pretty even affair, so maybe we'll just get you on track.
11: It's at a $14 quote. So, a few chances here. But headed by Todd Oroki in the betting here off box number one. Still waiting the starting signal as we approach start time here for the eighth event. Todoroki placed at its last four. Todoroki, winner of two races, both of them over this track and distance with a PB of 17.01. Federal Escape, which has come in for support, winner of two here, 16.99, its best. So they move forward now, final leg of the quaddy here tonight. For the Tats Hotel, Todoroki, Ripple Linger, Rusty Aces Locked Away, Sway Bar, Federal Escape, Grandpa Joe and Our Miracles will be the last one to be positioned. Green light is there. We're set for a break. Casino Race 8. Ready? racing. Todoroki away quickly. Best to Begin was Our Miracle, showing pace now. Todoroki behind those runners was Sway Bar. Getting through was Grandpa Joe, Rusty Aces, Federal Escape. At the tail was Ripple Linger on the side, and they've run right off the track. Sway Bar in front. Getting through was Federal Escape. Federal Escape beat Sway Bar, Ripple Linger, Grandpa Joe in a photo with Rusty Aces, Todoroki. Not sure what happened to Our Miracles. He was amongst the tail enders in 1740. Boy, oh boy, that was messy. Federal Escape gets the prize. Four first, Federal Escape.
4: Four beats two there out of Casino. Race eight. Seven will run third, and that number for fourth will pop up at any moment. Although we don't have time to check it because we have to get out to Northam. So if you had a run there in terms of the first four, check your betcha app for those numbers. Here is Northam, the build-up to that. Race six, a minute to go. Couple in the favouritism here. Lady Money Talk and Jimmy Angel at $4.40. Let's head on track.
5: There's two legs. The Suns have it in legs one, two of the quaddie so far. And now we go into favouritism with a lady. Lady Money Talk. So a pretty wide leg of this quaddie coming up. Welcome back, everyone, here to the Avon Valley. 4:20, Lady Money Talk. 4:40 about Jimmy Angel. And it's 5:50 for Van Doula Jet, the filly. 7:50 for More Heroic, and then Classic Ruler at a similar price, 9:50, Where's Brittany? Quite a few there in the market for the Swan Draft handicap. So lots of merit moving forward with More Heroic. Last to be brought forward will be Buckland, 1,400 of the Swan Draft handicap. And here comes Buckland about to make its way up there towards the gates. Of course, we've got that race program again at Broome on Sunday. They don't have that many Sunday meetings up there at the Broome Turf Club, but this Sunday they do. It's in conjunction with the Southwest Cup, our primary meeting. Nine events from the Southwest. Big day. And a huge equestrian event to take place between races on the inside of the course there as well. Six bar jumping, which will be exciting in itself. Now here comes More Heroic. They're nearly right to go in this, the sixth, from the Avon Valley. They're all in, about to go. 4:20, Jimmy Angel is now the favourite. Late money for the Rusty Stewart trained Jimmy Angel. Off and they're racing. And the first to go, Crashed and Burned, won the start, but away very quickly is the filly Van Doula Jet, and he's keen to lead aboard her. And pushing up as well is Buckland, driving forward shortly afterwards, Jimmy Angel, to find a spot outside of Van Doula Jet. A length and a half away behind those, Lady Money Talk, Classic Rulers there. Down on the inside next is Where's Brittany, followed after a length, Global Trip, Lots of Merit, going around the outside of it. Then a further two lengths to Think Quick, who's back with More Heroic. And there near the tail end of the field as they work down the side. 800 left to go, and the filly put a bit of pace on Van Doula Jet. She led a length and a half. Running second is Jimmy Angel, a similar gap further back on the rails to Buckland. Crashed and Burned sits on its outside in the lime green silks. Classic Ruler sitting three deep, couldn't quite get in. Then Lady Money Talk is back in the middle as Van Doula Jet, given a head, races away from Jimmy Angel at the top of the home straight. Global Trip well back with Where's Brittany, Lots of Merit, Think Quick and More Heroic. They reach the 350, and he's really starting to roust up the leader. Van Doula Jet, Jimmy Angel is in pursuit. They hit the 200. Van Doula Jet only a half a length in front. Jimmy Angel about to get on terms now, grabs her. They go to the 100. Jimmy Angel puts them away. Comes away the Rusty Stewart trained galloper, Jimmy Angel. Jimmy Angel, much too good. One from Lady Money Talk. Came late, picked up second just in front of Van Doula Jet. Then Classic Ruler, Where's Brittany, Global Trip, More Heroic. In behind them to Buckland, and then further back is Crashed and Burned, Lots of Merit further back in the field, and the last of them to greet the judges, Think Quick.
4: Jimmy Angel, too good for them. Two wins now at 16 starts, eight other minor placings, 1, 6, 2 and 10. are your numbers there from the sixth out of Northam, where there is one to come. Got some time before our next live race, which will be Addington in about 7 minutes' time, the penultimate on the night there. So what we'll do is run through that sports multi that I keep talking about for the weekend. And I think it centres a little bit around some rugby league, or a lot of rugby league in the weekend, actually. I'm heading to the Broncos against the Roosters. The Broncos can't really do anything. And the Roosters are a pretty good side, I think, and they look fairly full strength. So I don't mind that $1.50 to throw into a multi. I think the Roosters beat the Broncos in Brisbane.
3: Yeah, it's a different Broncos to 2025. I know that they started their run around this time last year, but just doesn't have the same feeling to it. And there's a lot more going on in 2026 for them. So, yep, don't mind that. I've gone to the Canberra game. It's a 4 o'clock New Zealand time, so obviously afternoon footy out of Canberra. They're playing the Dragons. I like Xavier Savage to score a try. We know that the edges have been exposed through the Dragons through 2026, so looking towards the wingers, Tamale's probably another option as well if you want the same game multi. But I'll go Xavier Savage, 165 going. Just coming back a little bit shorter in terms of price this week after missing the last couple. Patrick Reed, who had a shocker for us, trying to make the cut.
12: Yeah.
3: He didn't even make the cut, and we're looking for top 20. So, yep, we'll go Savage to score.
12: I have gone with the Warriors line 6.5 against the Dolphins. Like I mentioned earlier in the show, I think it's going to be a close game, and one that the Warriors need to win if they're to stamp themselves as that top two authority and get a little bit of breathing room over the Dolphins there in the top of the ladder. Blakey, you got anything to add to this one here?
1: I'm a bit of a Tyron Wishart truther. He's the halfback for the Melbourne Storm this week, taking on Manly Seagulls. Manly lost in Golden Point in the game they probably should have won last week. I think Melbourne can do something. 260. Harry Grant, Cam Munster, Wishart. If they're ever going to make a push for the top eight, they're going to need to win a game like this. So yeah. I don't mind that play at 260.
3: Sort of feeling like they are, to be honest.
1: Yeah.
3: Look, it was a demo job against the Raiders.
1: As soon as Harry Grant came on, 20 minutes into the contest, Raiders missed about 30 tackles at halftime. Warbrick, he's got that confidence. He really lost his confidence there midway through that season, but he's got that again with those bombs, so they've got aerial threats. So I think that 260 could be a nice play, even covering the line, but I think the Battle of Brookvale can have another chapter.
3: They are the Brisbane Broncos of 2026. Like, they are

0: I just see Germany now $1.55. I saw them earlier, they were about $1.80 to beat Ecuador. And I know they're already qualified, but I was looking through that because I was thinking maybe I'm missing something here. But they haven't lost all year. I thought the $1.80 or $1.70 it was earlier in the day was a great price. $1.55, you might stay away from that now. But I quite liked what Zion said around the USA to beat Turkey. $1.85, Turkey have been very underwhelming.
1: Yeah, they've been woeful.
0: Whereas the USA, I think, have been pretty decent.
1: Yeah, there's a few games tomorrow that I'm eyeing up. I think Germany, you put in your multis at $1.55. I still think it's good value. If you want to spice it up, Kai Havertz to score as well. I do like both teams to score in Japan and Sweden. Sweden have been disappointing in their qualifying campaign. Didn't win a game, but their front two of Alexander Isak and Viktor Gyökeres is just lethal. Although they can leak goals, and Japan are rightly favourites for this one, I can definitely see both teams scoring, which I believe was $1.90-ish.
2: Yeah, wow.
1: Which is great value. And there's six games tomorrow. Netherlands are $1.08. They're no value. They should be putting away Tunisia. But I slightly disagree on the Turkey-USA game. I feel like Turkey are going to have a bit of pride to play for, and they might scrap themselves a draw at $3.80. Paraguay, Australia as well. I can see Australia draw a double chance, I think is great value. So plenty to choose from tomorrow. And as Blake points out on my computer, Norway versus France is not tomorrow, it's the next day. And that for me is the game of the group phase. Two juggernauts of European football, Haaland and Ødegaard, going up against Elise, Mbappe, Dembele. I mean, the list goes on for the French team, but that's really the game to watch for the entire group stage.
2: But just with that Germany game, but there was, I guess, some worries around how that might play out for Germany, in terms of what players' minutes. I guess that's when you get games where there is not much on the line for say, Germany. Is that maybe the thinking why the price was so high?
1: I think so. Yeah. I think so. But at a tournament like this where it's, there's not actually many games to play, I am personally a big believer in just going after every game. Mm. Like, there's been a lot of chat about this Algeria-Austria game and how there might not be an incentive to win it because if they draw, they avoid Spain in the round of 32. So there's a little bit of gamifying it. But yeah, I think you've just got to play to win.
0: Rightio, let's talk some dogs because there are two races to go and 2 minutes until the fourth on the extra meeting code here. Andy, Hilton Hardcase, we already have obviously that multi of yours rolling into this and the bonus cash multi as well, but talk us through this race and Hardcase and the rest of them.
3: Yeah, pretty confident with her. She was good last week, and this looks a fairly similar type of race. If she can do what she did last start, just ping and run, I think she can take them all of the way here. So pretty keen around her. Hard Frost downgrades. She's the opposite, won't be there early. Storms home late in the piece. Absinthe was good last week. We're making a much better beginning than we usually see from her, and Karen Jewell consistent. But pretty keen around the five here, team. I think Hilton Hardcase clearly the one to beat, as this rain has absolutely nestled back in again. It just cleared again for about 20 minutes, and now it is dead set pouring down.
0: Just saw that wide shot. It is torrential. Goodness me. I'm glad to be in studio. Right,
3: yeah,
0: what are we...
3: It's horrific. It is horrific.
0: What are we thinking here, fellas?
2: Well, we've got this same game multi going, same race multi.
4: We had top three multi and top four, but it has come in a bit, so we could extend to the top two and top four for 715.
0: You try and keep up with them, don't you? But sometimes it's quite difficult.
4: French are still learning. I was a serried shy, but we've got there in the end. So yeah, we're on again, top two and top box number eight. Could be handy, box number eight, in a knot like this as well now, Andy, with Hard Frost being able to just avoid any of that pressure out wide and descend upon them late. So no surprise to see his price moving, especially on the downgrade.
3: Yeah, big downgrade for him. He's a handy greyhound. He just gives him a bit of a start in the early stages, but you agree with you. He should just stay wide and mosey around the field, Hard Frost, and be looking to savage the line late in the piece.
4: Yeah, it's good to see Opao Hugo. I saw him a few weeks ago, Andy, when I was on course for the Silver Collar Day. He's looking awesome, ready for his pet life. Opao Hugo, of course, won the Group 1 St. Ledger going back a few years.
3: He did a great job, didn't he, Hugo? He was one of the best here for a long time. Opawa Hugo put himself on tempo, and he was just a super dog for Marklin and the team.
4: Absolutely. Hopefully the race named after him can be a nice 5-8 Cronulla for us at least, and hopefully we can get everything rolling. Good luck with the last league of your multi.
3: Yeah, cheers.

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Opawa Hugo sprint. 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Homeboys Jenna Gotcha Jet. Karen Jewel Hardfrost. On the downgrade and locks up to the outside. Last couple are inline turns to green. Lua Rolls, penultimate time of the evening. Favourite off the gold rug, Hilton Hardcase. Set, ready, racing. She's away okay, Hilton Hardcase. She's trying to extend forward Absinthe in the early hunt as well. Go Milton getting an inside run. Hardfrost off and around them. Absinthe found trouble midfield for Karen Jewel. And Gotcha Jet back with those. Hilton Hardcase swings in front of Go Milton and Hardfrost. Hilton Hardcase does enough. She'll fall in and score over Hardfrost rattling through the line to second. Then Go Milton, Karen Jewel, Homeboys Jenna, Gotcha Jet and Absinthe. Just too speedy. Little Hilton Hardcase, she was able to ping and run. She held up underneath them into the turn. Go Milton, put a bit of a shoulder into Karen Jewel. Absinthe got your jet, copping the brunt of that. Hardfrost, he was starting to get into a stalking spot. He's charged late. Big Crafty Cleave would have had the shillelagh out to run the next best of the day down. Ooh, it's not often I get one on him. 5-8-3-6. 5-8-3-6, Hilton Hardcase, win 11 for the daughter of Good Old Serrata and Ophelia Allen. Skeletor, the race before that litter go race to race. It's good to see that happen. That was two races ago, actually, it was for Skeletor, but a couple of wins for the litter, and she's clocked a 17 and 71. I'll tell you what, team, if there's one bloke who just dead set loves running me down, it's Big Crafty Cleave.

0: Oh, but the hard case gets us home.
1: Yeah, well done to you, Andy. You were all over there, very confident around Hilton Hardcase, and that's a great win for the dog and a great win for the pot as well.
2: Huge for the pot.
1: That's massive.
3: Nearly 10K collect there off that. We'll wait for that little deduction while it comes around Andy's multi, but just under 4,000 just for that same race multi as well with that little bit of extra juice on top. Now we've got a little bit of fun to be had with the last race and that same race multi with 11K.
1: So what's the balance at the moment?
2: It'd be sitting around...
3: Currently 22,000.
1: Should be around that 31, 32 mark.
3: Around 31, 32.
1: You'd imagine. That's massive.
3: And...
4: calculator drive, guys.
1: You don't need to... you're going to withdraw the pot, are you?
3: That was going on there. And here's $1,000 bonus cash. $1,000 bonus cash. Here's the second leg. Here's the last leg.
2: And I've said this so many times on the show, somehow, even when I didn't pick the last race for the place game, somehow we find a way to make race 15 at Addington the race that stops a nation for the umpteenth time.
3: Yeah.
1: Incredible. It is incredible. That's why you stay in the fight, you stay for the ride, and you wait until the very last race, because it is exactly that. Sometimes a bit of a roller coaster, and sometimes you can come out the other end looking all happy and rosy.
3: Yeah, and look, we're sitting in the promised land, and we can just about shoulder arms to that last leg of the multi and let it ride home. So we're in a sweet spot. Let's get there.
1: Pray to the punting gods.
3: Yeah.
1: Blake, you know all about them.
4: Yeah. The punting gods.
1: One of the great intros.
3: Pointing yourself.
4: Yeah, I
3: love it.
4: Blues Brothers, now I get it.
1: One of the great intros. I've heard from Justin Evans, by the way. You might have heard that noise out of my laptop just before that race started. That was a message from Justin Evans. It reads, "Batten down the hatches, boys. There's a storm coming, and it's coming thick and fast." Good to hear BP starting to get a bit worried after writing them off completely. $2.60 head-to-head this week is an early Christmas present from the bookies. God bless them.
2: Can't help but agree with his take on the odds for this weekend, though.
1: In all honesty, I
2: think $2.60 for the Storm...
1: I tend to agree, but...
3: Yeah.
2: It's like when the Crusaders were $3 earlier in the season against the Chiefs when they won.
1: I tend to agree, but... you can't give Justin Evans anything because he'll just run with it for the rest of the year. Yeah. Here's Ballarat Race 2.
5: 73 starts he's had. Ned's a thriller. Now behind is Solo Sapphire, is very much solo and it's going to miss it. The green light is on, they're racing. And Ned's a thriller began fast and has no trouble leading. Kai Valley Joker galloped at the start. And going forward now is Big Rain, is going to end up in front. Ned's a thriller takes the trail, and out wider on the track is My Bow moving up. And from the back row, Rockin' with Sass is improving rapidly. Three deep gets to third and pressing on with it. It's Big Rain in front. Going up wide though, Rockin' with Sass to challenge. And Rockin' with Sass is about to trot its way to the lead. In third position, My Bow, who's left without cover. Ned's a thriller's three back the pegs. Then came Island Ruby in fifth position, about 5 metres back then to She Drives Me. Next along the inside is El Uno, and then came the first starter, Champagne Sally. 6 metres away, El Combs, and then last of the group is a Arrivederci, and right out the back, the two that made mistakes, Solo Sapphire and also Kai Valley Joker. 45.6 lead time, and Rockin' with Sass from outside the back row was able to loop them early and leads the way with about 1,300 to go. It's 3 metres in front of My Bow second. Big Rain is third. Fourth is Island Ruby. And then Ned's a thriller. Three back on the inside from She Drives Me. El Uno four back the pegs. Champagne Sally gets going. Starts its move three wide. Then El Combs from Arrivederci and right out the back about 100 metres away in a race of their own, a Solo Sapphire and Kai Valley Joker. First quarter, 32.8. And Champagne Sally now moved up without cover, and it's Rockin' with Sass the leader. Keen to run along. Second, Champagne Sally. Big Rain third, the inside. And then came My Bow, who ends up with a bit of cover. Ned's a thriller, three back the inside from Island Ruby, and then came El Uno, She Drives Me, Arrivederci and El Combs, and right out the back, a Kai Valley Joker and Solo Sapphire. 31.3 the second quarter, and it's Rockin' with Sass along the back straight, 3 metres in front. Second, Champagne Sally. Then in third position is Big Rain, followed by My Bow, fourth outside Ned's a thriller, then Island Ruby, El

0: Combs lets down and starts to make up some ground from El Uno, She Drives Me, and a Arrivederci as they head off the back straight. And it's Rockin' With Sass 5 metres in front, right around the outside. El Combs with a big run. It's Rockin' With Sass running to the 400 in front. Third quarter in 31-1. El Combs got to second, got there quickly, and as they're going up the tackle, Rockin' With Sass. In behind them was Big Rain as El Combs now took over into the straight from Rockin' With Cass, and then came Big Rain further back to Ned's a Thriller. It's El Combs just in front, Rockin' With Sass. Ned's a Thriller's getting home. Here he comes, Ned's a Thriller. Ned's a Thriller's loomed up. He sees the winning post and he likes it. Ned's a Thriller has won. He's finally broken through at his 74th start. Win number one. And has drawn clear to win it and win it really well. Ned's a Thriller the winner from battling on with Big Rain. El Combs, who looked a chance, died on its run. It's in the photo with Rockin' With Sass for third. They were followed by El Uno and a gap back to My Beau, Champagne Sally, She Drives Me, Island Ruby, Kai Valley Joker, Solo Sapphire. The final quarter 30.2 and the mile rate 25.1.
1: That is what it's all about. 74th start breaks maidens.
2: Wow.
1: And wins well as well.
3: Yeah. It was also Rickerton today that broke through after 27 starts, far wrong. So, yeah, it's...
1: the great game, eh?
3: Persistence and, well, it's prevailed there and it actually won. Like it could win again. Well, it's charged through the line.
1: We've been paid out for everything. $33,625.24 in the pot as we speak. And when I say everything, there is still that multi... with the bonus cash to come, returning around 11,500, which will be in what will be the last race that we'll be betting into for the night out of Addington, which is coming up straight after this from Casino. Race 9, Annoying Aces, a $2.30 favourite. Let's get on track over the 300 metres.
4: Winner over the 480 in 28.30, winning narrowly over Highest Mouse. That was back in April, though, and dropping back to a 300 metres here, resuming. Barsha Cruiser led up when third behind Benny Trick at its latest over the 450 metres at Grafton. So the last one being locked away. Race number 9 on the card. Green light is there. We're set for a break. Ready? Racing, Annoying Aces away with them. Beginning quickly was Get That Barb Out Wide, Aloha Norma, Barsha Cruiser. Next was Dusty Diva. Aloha Norma was flattened around it. Burnside Hunter, Ken Roy. Meanwhile, getting away, Annoying Aces the fave. Swings for home, five clear of Get That Barb. And Annoying Aces too good for Get That Barb photo. Barsha Cruiser and Nikki Aces for third. Close up, Ken Roy, Dusty Diva, Aloha Norma, Burnside Hunter in 16.80. Annoying Aces, far too good.
1: 1, 2, 3, and 7, and yep, Annoying Aces has done them. 2.35, nice win there. Second win in its ninth start. Rightio, now we build up to the last race of the night out of Addington, race 5 on the extra meeting code. We got your hide as a $2.15 favourite. Do you want to just run us through the multi before we bring Andy in and we really start to build up to a big occasion?
3: Yep, so we had $1,000 bonus cash like we do every week here on Out the Gate. We're able to spend it on the back end of the program for this reason, actually, to try and see if we can play a bit of a rescue mission. And it's so far, we're in a great spot. Extra Race 2, Skeletor, Lady Daisy, both the run top three, tick, tick. Then we went to Extra Race 4, Hilton Hardcase, Hard Frost, top three, top four, tick, tick. And then here it is, race 5, bring it home, 4, 2, 5, and a combination of top 3, top 4, top 4, $11,624.25. And there's already $33,625.24.
1: Okay.
3: And we started with $28,000.
5: Have you guys noticed the change in aura from one handbrake belt over here? He's light and fluffy at the moment.
1: Well,
5: aren't you, champ?
1: About 2.5 hours ago, I was getting absolutely abused left, right, and centre. The chat was saying...
5: Even Blakey was copying some strays on the track. Yeah. Poor bastard.
6: Lucky Gilbert and Oka, he hit me.
5: Yeah, exactly. That's the thing.

0: About that resilience and the reset, you know, you got to stay in there.
1: Yeah, you got to make exactly things better around you, guy, and that's what you do, mate.
2: Reset, that reset.
0: And you know, you're both a really key part of our leadership group.
3: Oh, don't come crawling back now. Let's get the last. Bring in Andy McCook to our.
0: That was a compliment, mate. That was a compliment.
3: I know. You got a long way to go to make them at the right place. What wins this race, Andy?
4: I'm with the four over the five and the two team. I think we can go out with a big bang here and just give Handbreaker Veld a little bit more to smile about here, getting us back to profit land. Oh, it's been a while since you and I have been here, Mr. Veld.
3: Well, actually, it's only been a few weeks for me. It's been about a month and a half for you. I'll put your feet up, McCook,
4: eh? If it's been three weeks, mate, it may as well have been five, let's be honest.
3: Listen to that voice, eh? Just hang same, on, same, isn't it? Just same, quiet. Same. Bring back Dan Fogarty, I say.
0: The Fogarty Bugatti.
4: Oh, here he is. Here
3: he is. Call Mombetsu, he can call Addington. He's got TCF and
0: what are you adding to the team, Andy?
3: He's got buttons. I mean, what car does like do?
4: Collects. I'm adding collects to the team.
2: Andy, one suggestion I'm thinking maybe after the last race it won't be a Summit Ultra, it may be a hot lemon and honey drink.
4: I tell you what, I've been going pretty hard on the old hot lemon and honey drinks. They go all right, to be fair. They do go all right. I'm hoping Janine's got me one ready when I get home.
1: I thought you were going to suggest a fireball.
4: Good old fireball. Good old fireball and apple juice. That'll fix the vocals, won't it? Fireball and apple juice.
0: The oldest trick in the nurse's book, that one.
3: A fireball and apple juice.
4: It's not a bad beverage, fireball and apple juice.
3: Is that right?
4: Oh, yeah, you want to give it a whirl one day, team. Give it a whirl one day.
3: Okay. What other beverages do you recommend?
0: Anyone knows his stuff, it'll be Sir Andy McCook. The services to Fireball.
1: Next month.
4: It's like never trust a skinny chef where you can always trust Andy McCook with food and drinking, I'll tell you that. It's been a quiet week on that front, actually. I've had to behave myself just to try and get these vocals through. It's not easy. Hey, are we putting something on the four to win here as well, team, or what? Are we just sitting on it?
2: I think we're just going 4-2-5 here, Andy, unless you...
4: Well, I mean, I just thought she's 6.50 and certainly not the worst in the world, you know. We're sitting in profit.

0: Probably should. Lee got your hide knocked fast off the lids at times. One stocking probably holds the field up, and Goodwin can follow the speed.
1: There
0: I like our little play around the 2, 3, 2, 4, and 5, and hopefully the 4 pings and goes from the start.
2: Yeah, I'm hoping to see the blue rug in front, the gold just holding up, and the stripes just getting that little drag under them and flashing at them late.
1: So we were on $625.24 at a price of $7.25. Go, Megan, go.
2: Ooh, give us a bit of strength. Give us a bit of strength. Sand Digger Dash about to load forward. Sugar Rose Goodwin, Mitchum Crichton. As we're about to bring the curtain down on another out the gates. Guaranteed profit lunge, no matter what happens here. How good's that? Sugar Rose about to load forward. Goodwin, Mitchum, Crichton. We get the all clear and they fire away. Mitchum, Crichton will tuck forward first. He is now in. Sugar Rose to load away with Goodwin. Got your hide to load away with Homebush Megan. One stalking and Mad Madge to the outside. Last couple are nearly in, they are now. Light turns to green in the lure rolls. Last time tonight, favourite off the stripes. Got your hide, set, ready. Racing, bombed it. Showing speed, Mad Madge to race to the early lead. Getting forward, Homebush Megan trying to stay underneath of Goodwin and doing a good job of it too. Goodwin trouble, trying to improve into it. Sugar Rose and behind those, Got Your Hide looking to flash home late. Mad Madge the outside of Homebush Megan who charges through and wins. Homebush Megan, Mad Madge. Oh, third, fourth and fifth is anybody's guess. Got Your Hide, Sugar Rose, Goodwin all in that. Oh, I think Goodwin's let us down. Mitchum Crichton in behind those and one stalking. Megan will score, gets the win bet home. Oh, I think Goodwin's let us down. He found trouble through the turn as Mad Madge was improving. Wider Sugar Rose, underdogs with Gotcha Hide. He got wide, he tried to go again. It's 4 beating 8. That's all that's up on the board. 4 beating 8, 2. And 3. Oh, that tickles. That is a painful, painful nose. 4, 8, 2, and 3. Homebush Megan. 12 from 80 for the daughter of Bewildering Opal with Stubborn, the North South Syndicate and Johnny Mac combine.

0: doesn't get any closer than that either. Oh, dear, dear, dear. Whose idea was it to throw Goodwin in late? Whoops. Whoops.
1: What a throw.
2: Good on you, Andy.
1: Good throw, though, mate. And we got the win beat up. So good work. 37,000.
2: Outstanding, mate. Your voice is held up. Hey, look, let's put the animosity aside between you and I. We're friends here. You know that.
3: Yeah.
2: Oh, you've gone. All right.
3: Never mind. Not friends.

0: to take back about $4,000. So we're $37,486.83.
1: Yeah, it's not bad.
2: Been like 13 and a half at one stage after you put those
0: pretty good comeback
2: on. So
3: been an incredible resurrection in the last hour and a bit. Yeah. It's been brilliant. Blake, Andy, you guys have done superbly. And
0: as always.
3: Yep, as always. The basketball, one of the great rides.
0: I feel like we had like the full punter's experience tonight, you know, with the basketball three-pointer, then now the foot's on the line, the 11K almost collect, the comeback. It's really had it all. Shout out to Dan Roberts and Skeletor. That was a big moment as well. That was one of my favourite shows we've done, team, with just the up and down ride. It's a very accurate depiction of what this show is all about.
3: That's wow. Exactly right. 37,400, close to 37,500 will be the end number after starting at 28,866, but getting as low as 13. It's been a wild old ride, but that's where we land once again. Boom. In the profit land. It's a great spot. It's good to be back.
2: Yeah, you want a first class ticket, seems you.
0: Yeah. And I'm pretty sure that word up there is the promo code for Snoozer as well. Yeah. Profit land, 25% off. Just saying. Snoozer.nz.
3: Thank you everyone for tuning in. Thank you everyone for putting your hard earned into the pot. We greatly appreciate it. It's great to be back in profit land. We'll be back at the same time next week. Enjoy your punting on all the sport and racing this weekend. We'll see you next Thursday.
2: Boom.

0: thing about these voices, I don't have to put it on to do a female voice over at the moment.
1: It's funny, but it's not quite the same level for a
2: guy. Let's stuff out the dog whisperer to run us through your bits throughout the evening, my friend.
0: Broadway gem on Ripslinger, Rainer. Oh, nothing in it on the post.
1: Gilbert giving us one on the couch. Pause.
0: It's okay, too good for Paul Stryker. Third in Kerry Jr. And Paul Stryker will get us through. Exacta lands.
3: Oh, I haven't turned Pitt's page. I've turned his page.
0: She's gone clear, 10 across. Too good for them. Skeletor's too fast. Gets the job done over Opal Wycliffe and then Lady Daisy into third.
2: Lashley's given me a lot of stuff and I feel like giving it back to him, but, you know.
0: In front of Go Milton and Hard Frost. Hilton, Hard Case does enough. You've fallen in score over Hard Frost rattling through the line to second. And then Go Milton, Karen Jewell.
2: I'm told that it's just been revised to a two.
0: Come on!

head under double figures. There's a little bit of money for round them up. $12 into a 750 quote. Hitting the rest, Tiny Disco at $12. Favourite here, George and Daisy. Good effort last start.

much harder race. She finished fourth at Grafton behind Cash Sign. And prior to that, she's been competing against the likes of Fire and Gravy and Burring Bar Rebel. So back to a Pathways event here. You can see why the money has well and truly been for her, and it still continues to come now. She's at $2.10 now, George and Daisy. Jimmery Clover, main rival in the betting. The five goes over this journey for just the one minor placing, running 17-17. She's only a winner of two from 27. She does have eight minors, and she is a winner at Grafton. I know it's chalk and cheese comparing Grafton form to casino form, but she proves she can go okay with a 20-25 victory at Grafton. Split Minds on the third line of betting. He finished in the placings at Taree last start, running third behind Kota Mulwee. And fourth there as well prior to that. So it's been there about Split Minds, but well and truly, it's nearly doubled its quote here, $5 out to $9 now. Round them up with a little bit of money at odds. Only the winner of one over this journey in 1704, but does have eight minors. So might be a few plays on the each way ticket there for round them up. But George and Daisy's the one they want here from box number eight as the starting signal's there. Runners moving over and about to move forward for race number 10 on the program, second last here this evening. $5 into $2.10, George and Daisy. First line's locked away here. Split Minds, Aces Dougal, Jimmery Clover, and the favourite, George and Daisy, completes the line. We have the green.

0: We're set. Racing, Lightning Lily missed it. Best out favourite, Georgian Daisy, leads and crosses from Tiny Disco. Punching up around them was Jimmery Clover. Now next was Lightning Lily, followed by Split Minds. Round them up, back to the tail. Kicking hard near home as Georgian Daisy. She's off for the prize. Georgian Daisy beats Jimmery Clover. Third, Tiny Disco. Fourth, Lightning Lily. Next was Round Them Up, Split Minds. Aces Dougal always well back. And one that came to grief early was Sweet Marnie Moo. It's finished the tail. Looks okay. 17.30 the run. Georgian Daisy. Money spot on there.
1: West Cup meeting. Night event program with a very early start. 11.30. Proceedings will get underway at the Bunbury Turf Club. Now flash Paddy to come forward. Righto, thank you Riley as well joining us here for the last on the program. Final leg of the quaddie. So far it's 2-2-1. Sniper's Son, Forgotten Son, Jimmy Angel going into the last. Old Mate Henry with the popular two saddle cloth this afternoon. Highly Spoken and Naomi will be the last to be brought forward. $3 Jasmine Baby at the head of our market. $3.10 Shimonoseki. And this goes right down to the wire for favouritism in the last. Just the one to move in, Naomi, and they'll be right to go. Started getting around to the ladder in the Mars family colours. Naomi goes in. And the field is set to fly. There they go. They're off and they're racing. And Offenbach got out like an absolute gazelle. Won the start easily, but a conspicuous last early as Old Mate Henry, who'd lost a bit of touch with the field in the early part. Going forward now, Highly Spoken, searching for the lead with Win Las Vegas. They pull on Offenbach. Ayumi's lobbed up there, running fourth soon after the start. Gone Drinking fifth on the rail. A length Dandy's Gem, Jasmine Baby, being followed by Lil Capri. Flash Paddy is further back with Autumn Gem, now picking up ground, going right up along the rails, Old Mate Henry, and relegated to last as they leave the back straight, Shimonoseki. They go along past the 900, Highly Spoken, won the battle for the lead, settles in front, running second is Offenbach.

Me Baby further back in the field here as they'd reached the 600 metre mark, and well off those coming into the home straight, Simonoseki right back in the field in company with Jasmine Baby, also under heavy pressure. Old Mate Henry cut the corner going through along the fence as they come by the 350, and Highly Spoken's the leader, getting right up on the inside. Gone Drinking, Offenbach battling away, Win Las Vegas coming into it, Aomi's in the

Right behind them, Gone Drinking ahead of Ayumi, Highly Spoken. Flash Patty, Winlaw's Vegas next in. Jasmine Baby a flop. Followed further back, Lil Capri, Dandy's Gem. And dropping right out, Offenbach is the last of them home. Fabulous finish. Last event of the day. And Shimonoseki, ridden by Sean O'Donnell, gets it in a three-way go. Shimonoseki, you'll find, is one from Old Maid Henry, Autumn Gem in the centre. It'll be 10, 2 and 9 to the last on the card. 10, 2 and 9. The placings will be Sean O'Donnell getting home on Justine Urkel and Shimonoseki, the extreme choice mare, who's come here to WA from Victoria and proved a real find. That's a second victory from four runs. And the four-year-old gets the job done after being back near enough to the tail of the field. She wins from Old Maid Henry, who'd been very slow out of the gates, got right back. He's come charging through in the centre, and Autumn Gem was matching strides with Shimonoseki out near the middle of the track. 13, Gone Drinking picks up fourth. 10-2, 9-13.

Dave, runners about to come up here for the third race. It's the Black Horse Naturals pace coming up. And it's an open race, just like Dave, number nine, put the writing on the wall at Geelong two starts ago and then just never got into it last time out at Cranbourne. It's the favourite at 360, but plenty of chances. One of Vero with the better gate at $6. Now, Wichita, Kansas, 10. Hurricane Hooley at 8. It could be a chance of leading here, Hurricane Hooley. Took a while to win a race, but some of its recent performances have been pretty good. 550, Winobi Nova's had good support here. Winobi Nova, the mountain, is out to 34 up and trip. Which it's probably struggled at, looking at the record there, but it is going well. Supercodes at 10, looks well placed. My Beautiful Life, the outsider of the field at 41. Blue Mickey, good race for it, just like Dave. And Escobar's been a big drifter now, prepared by Vince Fallalonga. It's almost tripled its price. Ready? Black Horse Naturals pace race 3, 2200. Green light goes on. They're racing away well on the inside of Vero. Tackling it is Hurricane Hooley. Vero, Hurricane Hooley from Wichita, Kansas. Blue Mickey kicking up to try and hold leaders back into the first turn. Then Winobi Nova, Supercodes 3 deep. And then Just Like Dave, who's punching through as they go into the first turn from the mountain. Then came second last Escobar, and My Beautiful Life drifting back from its wide gate is at the rear. Into the back straight the first time, and Avero held up from one. It leads from Blue Mickey, who tracked it through from inside the back row. Hurricane Hooley's left without cover. Then Wichita, Kansas. Supercoach toiling a bit. It's out three wide as it tries to improve its position, but making hard work of it now. Then came Winobi Nova. Next is Just Like a Dave, about 8 metres away to Escobar. Then My Beautiful Life, and the mountain drifts back to last. Lead time, 42.6. And the leader is Avero. Avero's in front. Supercode's been wide most of the first lap, trying to get the second, but it's not there yet. Leader's back. Blue Mickey's had a lovely trip. And then Hurricane Hooley is in between runners as they work their way into the straight. Next is Wichita, Kansas. Then Winobi Nova, who's getting a good trip. Supercode just couldn't get in. My Beautiful Life is four back the inside. And then Just Like Dave from back towards the tail, Escobar and the mountain on the inside. 29-7 first quarter. And the leader is Avero. Avero in front of Blue Mickey, Hurricane Hooley third, fourth is Wichita, Kansas, and on its outside, Winobi Nova's had a good run. It's one out, one back, but it lobbed in that spot pretty early. Four back the inside is My Beautiful Life, and then Just Like Dave. Next is the mountain from Escobar, and last now is Supercoach. Just didn't really want to put in tonight, and he's at the rear. 30.8 the last that quarter, and heading into the back straight, the leader is Avero. Blue Mickey's had a sweet run in behind it. The outside third is Hurricane.

0: 4 and 8. Some decent exotics to come. This 4-year-old mare by For a Reason has now won 3 races from 27 starts. Okay, good luck to you if you found that one. Race number 1 at the Pine Bowl, as we call it. Nowra Greyhounds, and we have a maiden, the first of 9 from the New South Wales South Coast. And Kel O'Rourke is calling the action. Kel likes a favourite here for Mick Hardman, number 1, Zipping Alberta, to beat 7 Cash and Coins, 3 from the Angel and 4 Trapea. So it's 1, 7, 3 and 4 from Kel. 2.25 into $1.50, number 1. Kel, good evening.
1: So runners, yeah, good on you, Disco. Hello to you and hello to your audience. Welcome to, well, it is clearing down here. We did have plenty of pitter-patter rain on my way down from the nation's capital, probably an hour out, but that rain has ceased. And it's currently 15 degrees as the runners prepare to load. Interesting little race this. There's been money, big money late now for Zipping Alberta, first of 9. Cash and Coins has certainly had admirers as well. So just the one late, Sweet Whiskey, as Boydo John joins us now from the radio network. They're all set for the first, the Pine Bowl Supporters Club. Ready to bounce, set now up. They're off. Zipping Alberta was only 3rd out. There's very good pace from the Angel. Quickly to 2nd, Cash and Coins. Oh, there's one down, Utter Chaos. Tropee in front of it with Zipping Alberta. Oh, they're mixing up front from the Angel. Joined quickly now by Cash and Coins as they corner. And Cash and Coins is going to race away in the 1st. Holding 2nd. No, just short and stride a fraction. So Zipping Alberta will get up and run the exacta. 3rd home then was from the Angel. And they were followed well back in the run by Troppy, the one that tumbled. Well, got up on all fours there, Utter Chaos, found the pen. They've gone 21-14 in the 1st.
0: Thank you for that, Kel. You liked that first 4 box, Kel. Cash and Coins, Ruthmatic takes it out. The 2nd favourite, it was 240 to 440. That was snapped up, came back into 360. Son of Bernardo and Go Baby Go. Breaks through start number 3, 21-14. Called by Kel, 7-1-3-4. State of Origin Greyhound Racing Night at the Q2 Parklands in Brisbane. Yeah, Liam Mulry with his maroon jacket on. Gretchy from the Tab in his New South Wales blazer.
2: As Sky One join us before the running of the 1st here at the queue tonight on Origin Night. Big hello to you, Dave Disco Carlson, and everyone. This is going to be a massive night of greyhound racing. The Origin features races 7, 8 and 9, the Stayers, the Sprinters and also the Match Race, joined on track by Nathan Gretsch. We'll hopefully find a few winners right across the card. Early speed for mine, Venator. Scarcity I've got on top, and the best value, the 7 Gold Star Hunter. Nathan, we got similar numbers here in the 1st.
3: Yeah, I've gone the 2 on top as well, Scarcity. I just feel that it can sit right on the hammer of the red there in that run to the 1st turn, and the experience over this trip on this track back to an inside draw, I feel it's going to be extremely hard to beat. I've got the 7 Gold Star Hunter in there for 2nd, Venator for 3rd, and then the Greyhound in number 8. Heated Rivalry, being very well supported, 850 and a 460, got it in for 4th.
2: Yeah, very similar numbers, 2187 for the reasons you've stipulated, with Scarcity has had the run here. Venator's coming from Capalaba, 2 to beat the 1. 8 Heated Rivalry ran well here last week, and Gold Star Hunter will just keep plugging on all day. Certainly one for your first 4s at a big price. 2187, the 1st of 11 on Origin Night from the queue. Let's head upstairs to John Brash.
4: Rivalry 440, Shea May at 950, Gonzo at 19, and Gold Star Hunter at $34. As Liam joins us on our Sky Racing Network, thanks Liam, Nathan. All on board now for race number 1, the Grade 6, 1st of 11 on Origin Greyhound Night. The Origin races 7, 8, 9 on the program. Scarcity the favourite for the 1st, ahead of Venator, as the green light is on. Race number 1 on Origin Night 2026. They're ready. Racing, Scarcity began about 3rd. Well away was Gonzo. Scarcity rails through together with Venator, who was slightly checked. Going wide, Shea May checking Heated Rivalry and Gold Star Hunter to the back. And Scarcity raced away. Gonzo raced away. 4 in front over Scarcity. 3rd on the inside, Heated Rivalry, followed by Venator. Then came Gold Star Hunter and Shea May. Gonzo leads down the side by 6, Heated Rivalry. Scarcity can't go on. It's

0: Gonzo clear. Gonzo, my four-length-seated rivalry. Third may be Goldstar Hunter in front of Scarcity. Then Venator and Shea May last in around 29 at 8.
1: Well, it's an upset for the first, and pardon me, unless you're Patrick Daniels, and connections with Gonzo, 5, 8, 2, and 7 are the numbers, 5, 8, 2, and 7. Scarcity, every chance in the race, Gonzo.

0: 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What are you going to be doing there, Jello?
1: I'll be there. I'll be right down there in the thick of the action on the sidelines, telling you who's coming on, who's coming off.
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Righto, this is our third, the Bingo at Club Paceway. And they are going without number five. It's a scratch. Now, runners are about to get ready. That light, misty rain persisting, just making things a little uncomfortable for those out on the track. So they're about to be called up. Mac Thunder gets a real good draw, and after its last time out, it didn't flatter, but I think from here it'll be certainly in the mix. Mac Thunder, you'll see an improved run. So yeah, still that misty rain persisting. And they're about to come forward. Good luck if you're having a try here on race number three, wherever you may be watching or listening, whatever the case may be. Getting set now. So they're coming up for a start in the third race, Bingo at Club Paceway every Wednesday, a popular feature here at the club, Club Paceway. And they're getting ready. Mac Thunder, favourite, draws inside. It's into $1.60. Gee, it's crunched down. They're ready. The light's on. Racing. And Mac Thunder got away well near the inside, showing Toe Merriwood Tony. In the middle is Till Heaven.

0: Jim getting back in the field is Hot Cruise Control and the last pair, A Heavenly Reason and Soho Washington. But Meikle's going to take off here on Soho Washington, come around the outside and look for the chair. So down the back straight, 7.6 the lead time. The favourite leads Mac Thunder. And second, Posse up on the outside now, making a mid-race move, was Till Heaven's Rockin', to at least ensure he may well get the 1-1 here, because Soho Washington is continuing around the outside, the three-year-old. They were followed just in behind those runners then by Ray's Redemption, getting Cozy Smother. Further back in the field then came Bolero with Our Uncle Jim as they work into the straight for the bell lap to go. Well back in the field, being shuffled well back now, Merrywood Tony, a one-time contestant for the lead. And then Heavenly Reason, and last of all is Hot Cruise Control. Well, under a good hold, Mac Thunder in 29.8 on the back of a 29.6, so a 59.4 half. Goes into the back straight. Mac Thunder leads Soho Washington, who's parked up. In third spot on the inside, next is Ray's Redemption. They were followed by Till Heaven's Rockin', the insiders, Our Uncle Jim. It's three markers and in need of racing room. Then came Bolero on the outside. Well back in the field is Merrywood Tony. Inside of it is Heavenly Reason and Hot Cruise Control as they come off the back straight. 29.6 the split. And still the leader is Mac Thunder, a metre and a half in front of Soho Washington, who's now been popped the question. On the inside, Ray's Redemption, the cavalry are coming, peeling out very wide to try and get into the action as Till Heaven's Rockin', as heads were turned for home, and even wider Merrywood Tony as they straighten. Soho Washington and also Mac Thunder, they're having a soul-stirring struggle at the moment. On the outside, Soho Washington puts the nose in front, and Soho Washington, too good, has beaten Mac Thunder. Third home in the race is Till Heaven's Rockin', and fourth would have been Merrywood Tony. Then came Our Uncle Jim in behind those, getting home okay. A break in the field, then we go back to Bolero in company there with Ray's Redemption, and the last couple are Hot Cruise Control with Heavenly Reason.
1: Good on you, Fred. 10-1, 3 and 4 in the third from Penrith. Gee, it was a real drifter. It wobbled like jelly. $3.40 out to $8. Tab Fix got the better of the well-back favourite in the straight from the Michael Stanley stable, a Soho Tribeca three-year-old colt. We go to Melbourne now. Big night coming up at Sandown with the McKenna Heats to tell us all about it. It's the one and only Jason Adams. Patch Adams, who's going to be with us throughout. Good evening, mate.
2: And a very good evening to you as well, Disco, and everyone tuning in across the country. And what is a good night at Sandown Park, as you suggest, with heats of the McKenna Memorial. They are races 4, 5, and 6. Very much looking forward to those. In terms of this first race, we've got a drifting favourite. The Pinky Band Swagger opened at $1.50 this morning, is now out to $2.50. So that's a big drift. The reason why, he's a slow beginner and this draw couldn't possibly help him. So it had me looking for some value. That is with number 6, him, Manila Panda. I thought this is a greyhound that's going to step okay, but he likes to be in that part of the track. And he's got some strength as well. So with some clear air, which he should get, I think he can punch above his weight in terms of his price. The ones that have been supported are numbers 1 and 3 in Tandanya and Flying Royce. And as I said, favourite out the gate, on with the 6. Let's get upstairs. Here's Dan Hibbard for the opener on a big night at Sandown Park.
3: First of the night. Favourite is Bandit Swagger at $2.40. Was 6th to Refinement last time out and placed at its runs prior to that, gets the wide draw. It's had 9 starts, 2 wins, and 5 minors. Has won from the pink and is going to go the favourite. $3.20 for Tandanya, who's coming off a really good win here last week. Despite the slow time, it was a strong effort to win and was able to get home along the inside of Big Black Atmos last week in the maiden final. Up to mix 6-7 company tonight, but is going to go the second pick in the market. Green light turned on for the Vale Grey Mingamels. They're set to run. And away, Bandit Swagger fair to go. Good speed out from Tandanya's going to lead early from Made Easy. And trying to push through there was Flying Royce. Now Bandit Swagger carved across the back of the field and got up to fourth. So only 3 or 4 off the lead. Manila Panda back to third last with Jillaby Pixie. And last of all was Narlak. Leader was Tandanya. After it was Flying Royce. Now getting into the clear was Bandit Swagger. Tries to get another run. And then came Made Easy on the swing. It's Flying Royce. Here comes Bandit Swagger. Bandit Swagger! Over the top and beat Tandanya and Flying Royce. Fourth across was Narlak, I think, grabbed Manila Panda, then Made Easy and Jillaby Pixie. 29.89 the time. Favourite?

0: Well, if he was going to win, he was going to do it in exactly that manner. Slow to begin, hook wide. In the end, he's had plenty of room in the home straight to go past them. And they haven't gone that quick overall, 29-88. But for Baird at Swagger, who potentially we could have seen in heats of the McKenna tonight, not to be the case. He wins the first on McKenna Heats night. 8-1-3 there in the first at Sandown Park. And as we said before, we look forward to those heats of the McKenna races 4, 5, and 6. Low in quantity in terms of nominations, pretty high in quality. They're going to be great. In the meantime, let's get to Angle Park for race one. We've got a short price favourite from box two at $1.65. It is Terrific Dixon. Let's get there trackside with Lockie Stace.
1: Yeah, thank you, Pat. Runners are at the start here for the running of race one tonight on a 12-race card. Our feature race, the Bay Road Queen Open Series Final over the Staying Journey, 730 metres. That's race eight on the card, 9:12 SA time, 9:42 Eastern Standard Time. Should be an absolute beauty. Time graded 1-4, race one to kick us off here. It is a non-penalty time graded final. And the fave is number two, Terrific Dick.
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3: Yes, round 17 kicks off here at CommBank Stadium tonight. It's the Parramatta Eels against the South Sydney Rabbitohs, and you'll hear it live on SEN League. Brenton Speed alongside Blake Austin and Brett Camorley for the Bunnings build-up. 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So the playing surface looks absolutely beautiful down there. We're in our regular commentary position, the start of Beanie for Brain Cancer round, and Mark Hughes will be dropping in

0: South Sydney Rabbitohs in seventh spot with a 7-6 record. They've had their three byes now, so they want to close out this season strong and play finals footy, of course, but that top eight spot could be under threat if they drop this game against the Eels tonight. Parramatta have made the same change we've seen ever since Harrison Edwards arrived at the club. He will start in the number 17 jumper. Tawan De Silva drops back to the bench, and Sam Tuivasa will also start. Luca Moretti drops back to the bench as well. G'day, boys. What are you expecting tonight?
1: Speedy, Blake, yeah, looking forward to tonight's game. As you said, it's the round 17, which is the Beanies for Brain Cancer round for the Mark Hughes Foundation. So let's hope there's a lot of generosity this weekend. People get out and buy their beanies, come to the football and wear them. I think we're going to get 14th team versus 7th team, and I think we're going to get a little upset. I think the 14th team, with an excitement of Mitchell Moses celebrating 250th match, but the fact he's purely just back into the side. Hasn't played for a long time for Parramatta, and they've been trying and trying and trying to find ways of winning without the classy halfback. I think Jason Rolls will be happy with how they're developing and the fight that they've put, but I think there's a chance that there could be an upset. The home side could get a victory. He could celebrate his first milestone win that he hasn't been able to achieve in 50 or debut games or 100 games or 150 or maybe 250 could be the little starting winning series. But I think we're going to get a good game. South Sydney generally don't beat themselves. Wayne Bennett coach side. Horrible news that Latrell won't be able to play for South for a number of weeks, and now we know he's unavailable for State of Origin 3, so that's a bit of a knock on the preparation for the Bunnies, but I think we've got a good game.
0: Stone Cold, did you bring your Parramatta jumper tonight?
2: I didn't bring my jumper, but it's lovely to be here. What a stadium that we have here in the heart of Parramatta. To me, a Western Sydney kid, this was our city. Used to get on the train and come into Parramatta, and it felt like

0: injury that has stopped him playing those few weeks was a build-up of low maintenance, less training, lack of ability to do high performance, because obviously it was a training issue, wasn't it?
1: He said it was his first ever hamstring injury, and it was a little scratch that ruled him out of Origin 1. And of course, they got him cherry ripe for Game 2. He played 72 minutes, came off with 8 minutes to go in that game. He was asked about that in this week's press conference, and asked Laurie about that. I don't know why I came off. So wouldn't that be discussed? Wouldn't he know why he came off then?
2: Are you suggesting he backed Laurie and threw Laurie under the bus all in the same week?
1: Potentially.
0: Potentially, yeah.
1: Would a coach discuss that with a player, like a star player, why he came off in that? Or is it just taken as read that, you're coming back from a hamstring, game was gone, so we'll get you off?
0: No, I think the discussions you always have, you're making sure. And also you want Moses to be communicating back to the bench as well. If he's starting to feel tight, if he doesn't feel good, then you don't want to risk him for losing or missing game three either and hurting the club side as well. So I think there should be been a conversation had, and if it's a shock to him, then he's not owning up to the fact he thought he was going to go off. Strange obviously had to get on the field at some stage, but probably not for that situational move. But I think the other thing is, I think he's if anyone's under a little bit of pressure, we're talking about, I've seen a lot of sides picked in the last week, and they don't have Mitchell Moses at the 5'8". So maybe a nice outing tonight, and the fact he plays a full game and they win a game of football with him in control, maybe this reconfirms that he should be the 5'8" for New South Wales.

0: Graham Luai. Who was the seven? Mitch Moses?
1: Yeah, Mitchell Moses has showed in State of Origin football that he can handle big moments and big occasions. But I just, at the moment, I feel like every team, because we are saying we need change to the New South Wales side, and I feel like at the moment people are in love with Ethan Strange from game one and forgot about Mitchell Moses' past, potentially.
0: There is an outside chance that Moses doesn't play tonight. Jason Riles spoke about that in the press conference yesterday.
2: Yeah, Bree's very close. So, I haven't actually thought about that. But, I'm hoping that we get into the game on Thursday and the baby comes on Friday.
0: So that's the best laid plans, hopefully coming up trumps for Parramatta. Did you boys miss any games due to the arrival of young kids?
3: No, not myself. There was a lot of chat when I was in Canberra for my third child, Winter Rose, our beautiful third child, that maybe we could chat with the midwives to make sure that we could induce the baby on a day that wouldn't interfere with the Canberra Raiders' travelling schedule. But we managed to get the baby out. When I say we, my lovely partner Julian managed to get the baby out and not affect our schedule at all.
1: I had all four children induced. I had a date. We're going in 2 weeks early, and it coincided with potentially football calendar.
0: And one of them was on this date, wasn't it?
1: One was on this date, yes. My youngest daughter is 16 today. So it was on this date, 2010, when I was playing for Canterbury Bankstown Bulldogs. She was born.
0: And again, you just made sure that was not going to interfere with Bulldogs games.
1: Definitely made sure it wasn't going to interfere with any games of football, Speedy. But, it was like a calendar working. My wife would go through diabetes and a few other things. So it was always, you know, the 2 weeks early was always beneficial for the labour not being as difficult as well.
0: A couple of stories going around today. Dane Gagai.

0: Absolutely love it. One of the good guys of our game really deserves to return home to where it all started at such a big club. I think he goes there on a figure also that allows him to exit the game with all the admiration and respect that he deserves. He's still obviously playing so well, but he'll play in a team next year, and all that the fans at the Broncos will have for him is respect, because he's come on a wicket that he can only exceed the expectations of what a 250-grand player looks like. So, love that that's the way he's going to exit our game.
1: Had great success with the Rabbitohs as well. 62 games for them between 2018 and 21. A whole lot of wins there as well. Two stints in Newcastle, and it will come to an end, the second stint at the end of this season, hopefully in finals footy with the Knights. The Dragons, they can't take a trick, can they? There's been an incident at training this week that's left Blake Laurie with a broken leg, apparently a collision with Jacob Halengahu.
2: Yeah, that's right. It's horrible news for Blake Laurie, who's, you know, been a very consistent player for the Dragons for a number of years. But you're right, it's when you're down, all these things seem to go against you. They're obviously training at a high level to prepare themselves to handle the challenging of NRL football every weekend. They're getting better in some games, you notice. I feel like they're competing for longer. They stay in that arm wrestle, or the cycle, they call it, for longer. They certainly have got a lot of roster changes coming next year. But if you don't train for the preparation to handle NRL football at some stage, you're not preparing your players. And this sounds like a training incident that is unfortunately going to happen at some occasions. You just don't want them to happen a lot of the time, but I think this is what happens when you do opposed sessions every week at an intensity level of what a game feels like. Sometimes someone's get injured, so it's unfortunate for Blake Laurie, and they don't have a lot of depth at the moment either to keep bringing these players up into first grade football.
1: Does that end a training session when someone's going off with a green whistle, or do you just send him off to the side and you continue?
0: That's a really good question, Speedy. I'd say if it's towards the back end, there's no doubt that you'd probably say, hey boys, let's pack it up and we'll start again tomorrow. But best wishes to Blake Laurie. Obviously, Halengahu was the guy that was involved in the incident. We get an opportunity to see him get some more first grade into him. Obviously, a young back roller that's got a lot of potential, and a lot of Dragons fans would have liked to have seen more of him this year. So he's going to get his opportunity.
1: He's always been known as Halengahu, but I've actually seen him saying his own name, and he says Halengahu.
0: Okay, I will note that.
1: Yeah, interesting pronunciation, isn't it? We've got some texts coming through here as well. We'll get to those in a moment. But a bit happening at the West Tigers. Josh Schuster, who was at South last year, Manly before that, has just signed a New South Wales Cup deal with the West Tigers. Hopefully, that's the road back to the NRL at some stage.
2: Yeah, that's right. There was some enormous talent in Josh Schuster when he was coming through, and obviously hasn't reached that potential and was pushed out of NRL football and given it up at some stage to find his own happiness. And the West Tigers have gone down his path. Obviously, they're a pretty good talented side, the West Tigers New South Wales Cup side as well. They've got some good players, and this will add to the talent. They're obviously giving him a lifeline, and now it's up to Schuster to see if he wants to get fit, see if he wants to play football, and see if he can secure potentially a contract for next year.
1: And on the other hand, Luke Laulii, who just can't get into the team anymore, is joining the Perth Bears next year. He's seemingly out of favour at Concord, and the Warriors are sniffing around because of their concerns in the outside backs with RTS, Berry and Lofi Khan-Pereira all injured at the moment. He could wind up playing the rest of the season at the Waz.
0: Yeah, great bit of business for the Warriors. A season that I think we all want to see them end the way that we think they may be able to. They are getting injuries piling on them by the week. So to go out and get a player of Laulii's quality at this time of year, I think is, really good business.
1: The text coming through here from unnamed 958. Put your name on it because you're calling us out. Can't believe the so-called experts think Strange is the obvious 5'8 for game three. Moses has to be with Cleary. We have no fullback that can pass or kick when we are in trouble. Of course, Dylan Edwards was man of the match game three at Suncorp 2 years ago.
0: Dylan Edwards, a very, very good player. Tom Trbojevic, I would love to see us take a punt on him at the in the fullback position. There has never been a better time to take a punt on Tommy Turbo. You get a six-man bench. We can get him some cover. So us so-called experts, I want to see Strange, and to have Strange there, I do agree with the so-called expert on the text line that we need a fullback that can pass if we're going to have Ethan Strange in the sixth jersey.
1: What do you think, Noddy?
2: Yeah, it depends on the style of football they want to play. If James Tedesco is going to be New South Wales fullback, then you know he's not going to be a linker of backline moves. So playing big shapes and

0: You know, a Mitchell Moses and a Nathan Cleary, I think they like to have a fullback that is involved in sweep plays and second man plays and play at the back. So I think it starves their two strengths. Their kicking game's first class. They're the best two kickers in the competition. And they're great runners of the ball. But when you don't have a fullback out the back, you don't put threat on the edge defensively for the Maroons, because James Tedesco really links up in that capacity. He's great through the middle, James Tedesco. That's what he does for the Roosters, and that's the style of footy they play. If we would like to play that style of footy, then pick the players that complement that style of football.
1: How's Turbo looking?
0: He's good, yeah. And I've heard him speak about this week, about he needs to be a bit better this week than he was last week, coming back from the injury and playing against the side last week. He said he wasn't at his best and would like to bounce back. Obviously, the Dogs suffocated him a little bit and had some great defensive pressure, but he's announced that he would like to be a bit better this week. They play Melbourne on Saturday night, so it's a big clash and a big test. And if he plays good, it obviously opens up the opportunity for him to be selected in the New South Wales team.
1: What do you want to see from him to pick him, Turbo, in Game 3?
2: If he gets through the game and he tells me he's okay and I was the coach, I'd have him in my footy team.
0: What position are you picking him?
2: Fullback. I'm throwing him in a fullback, and I'm getting him a fullback on the bench that can cover him if anything goes wrong.
1: Teddy's out?
2: If not Teddy, it'd be Edwards. But if we're going to move away from Teddy, I think we change tact altogether. I'd put Drinkwater on the bench to cover him, and Tommy Turbo, let's let him cook, as they say.
1: I don't mind the drinky shout. No one's playing better footy with ball in hand than Scott Drinkwater right now.
0: Yeah, the question will be, if Drinkwater is on the bench in that 19-player roster, it means that Strange is either not in the bench or is the starting.
1: But Drinkwater's the fullback. Drinkwater's the fullback.
0: Yeah, they're
1: cover.
0: The same two sort of players.
1: Slash half as
0: yeah,
1: well.
0: So I think they would be that you can't have both of those two being Strange and Drinkwater on the bench.
1: Yeah.
0: But if that's the journey,
2: my team would have Strange in the six. I think it's been interesting this week and the last couple that I think this is the first time we've seen a bit of a shift in New South Wales that, hey, the chat needs to be about Nathan v.

0: Is it Callum Ponga? Is he a sweep runner? Is he a connect with his fullback?
1: But you can't have block plays in Origin is what I'm hearing from a lot of greats.
0: Didn't they score off a scrum?
1: A block play. A trick play. Would say a trick play.
2: A runaround play.
0: What's old news, Speedy?
2: Speedo 958 has never put a name on a text in 6 years, says Bondi Jack. Thanks for that knowledge, Bondi Jack. Have your say right throughout the coverage on the open line. 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
4: 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The Rabbitohs outside backs and backs as a whole were out early to warm up. They're still in front of us now. Tell us a little bit about the man who wears number 19 for the Rabbitohs, potentially on debut at 18 years of age, Dane Jennings.
5: Yeah, a product of the Central Coast. The Bunnies have made some strong recruitment over the last 4 or 5 years out of the Central Coast. Terrible junior, actually a student of the Central Coast Sports College, my 9-to-5. Beautiful young boy, Dane Jennings. So I'll be on Dane Jennings.

0: for that. He said the emotion they've got to go through, the fact of sending players back to play New South Wales Cup when they were on the bench for the NRL and you're ready to get on in the emotion. He said, I understand how hard that is sometimes emotionally just to keep yourself in the game and the challenge of that, all that as well. So that's what the new six-man bench has created for people.
1: Do you reckon he gets his 20, 30 tickets every time he's on the six-man bench just in case?
0: There'd be no writing on his jersey yet because he physically has not made his debut. So yeah, he will get a player number for South Sydney when he crosses the sideline and gets onto the park.
2: 2030, explain that one for us.
1: 2030?
2: Yeah.
1: Wait, sorry, say that again.
2: 2030 tickets, you said. Oh, okay.
1: Oh, for his family ticket. Yeah, obviously, if he gets on, he's going to want his 20 or 30 closest and dearest.
2: Oh, some people have 80, so I thought it was a 2030, okay. Okay.
0: I think the NRL...
1: 20 or 30, sorry, Speedy.
0: The NRL, I think if you do make your debut, they do allocate a certain amount of tickets for you and your family on debut games, much higher than your annual... Yeah. Allocation, but
1: so did he get his 30 last week?
0: I'm unsure how that works. But yeah. The fact that he's not guaranteed to get on the field,
2: that's why you hear some coaches declare he will be making his debut so the families can make the arrangements. Talanoa Penatani recently made his debut up in Townsville for the South Sydney Rabbitohs, a stunning debut, and unfortunately pinged his hamstring in the final minute.
0: That's right, yeah, and great debut, as you said. But his name would have been put on the jersey, and his family would have known he's definitely getting on the park.
2: The milestone man tonight is Mitch Moses. The 31-year-old has no strapping on the hamstring. That's a good sign. He's practicing his field goals right now. A little earlier on, he spoke to Jake Duke from Fox League.
3: Big week for this man, Eels captain Mitch Moses. Mitch, 250th tonight. Congratulations. But first of all, you're on baby watch. How's it tracking?
4: It's tracking all right at the moment. She could be at the hospital now. I'm not sure. But it's tracking all right. So she's hanging on.
3: All right, game 250, you're going to have your other kids with you here tonight. What does it mean to you to reach this milestone?
4: Yeah, pretty special to have my family here to be able to share this experience, I guess, with me and the achievement, I guess. So, it means a lot. I've done most of the games at Para as well. So, they've done a lot for me as a club. So, it'll be only right to go try to get a win tonight. And so that's going to be my main focus. Obviously, great achievement, and I understand that, but my full focus is on Parramatta and getting a win.
3: How's the body? Because you haven't played much footy over the past month, so how are you feeling?
4: I feel pretty good, to be honest. It's a bit weird. I guess I've kind of been doing a lot of Ks, getting the Ks in the legs, and then obviously had that little hiccup, but just missed game one, obviously, and had to work hard. So obviously got game two in there at the

0: Nearly over. Do you think the NRL should promote the run into the finals a bit more as a sort of event? The intensity goes up, players come back, and games mean more in terms of making finals. One of my favourite parts of the season.
1: I think they will as soon as Origin 3 is over. This is what Origin does to our competition. It gets put on hold for a number of weeks until Origin 3 finishes, until we know who wins the series, and the winner of that series probably

0: 100 degrees?
1: Don't stand too close.
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1: I want one, and I'm slightly afraid of it.
0: That seems about right.
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0: 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It's the 10th annual Beanie for Brain Cancer round, and it's a very special round, Brett Kamali.
1: Yeah, extremely special round to the NRL. My family, we buy our beanies every year. We're a big supporter of this foundation, and the Mark Hughes Foundation has now got some, or a lot of very, very clever people trying to find a cure for brain cancer, which is a disease that takes so many people. I was a part of that in 2017, so he was a big part of helping me, Mark Hughes, and we would love to find a cure for such a horrible disease, and the support of every NRL fan this weekend is greatly appreciated. And what the Mark Hughes Foundation is, they're now starting to be able to have people spend time and time and time just specialising, coming up with trial drugs and trial opportunities to find this cure.
0: They've got a lab doing all that up in Newcastle, don't they now?
1: There's a majority, yeah, they've been able to employ full-time doctors to study it and to come up with it, and that's what the benefit of the Mark Hughes Foundation has been able to do. A player himself that was diagnosed with brain cancer was the starter of this journey, I suppose, we talk about. You would have been working, colleague Matty Callender, another person that was instrumental in probably this idea starting and how much success it's had with the NRL and Channel 9. And every year this round rolls around, and our fans in our game, our connection that has with the community, we just get on board and we buy beanies. You buy a beanie at home, you come to football, you buy another beanie when you get to the football, and then obviously by the end of this round, there's so much money raised and it gets, you know, put back into creating awareness or beating this horrible disease through that Mark Hughes Foundation, and the ability for the Mark Hughes Foundation to employ doctors to study full-time to find a cure for it.
0: And the players will be running out in their beanies very soon. We've gone for the khaki kind of look, and Mark Hughes is rocking the Watermelon Crush beanie, as he calls it, of course. The Eels, the Rabbitohs tonight. Evening, lads. Pretty gutted Gags is leaving my beloved Knights, but good luck at the Bronx, mate. You've been awesome. Back in the Eels tonight, boys, and looking forward to my Knights v Tigers. Should be home to watch it. Have another great call, boys. Much love from DK in Kalgoorlie, one of our favourites on a Thursday night, Stone Cold. DK?
2: Yeah, he sure is. Thank you, DK, for the kind words. We'll do our best. Speedy had to race around last minute to find his Coke, or his safety blanket, as he calls it, a bottle of Coke.
0: A little bit of fizz.
2: So he's good to

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0: 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I tell you who's going to provide the unmissable moment tonight for Drinkwise. You won't miss a moment if you Drinkwise. It's King Gutho and Brooksy, both jumping onto the field to celebrate with Mitch Moses when he scores the match-winning try, Blake Austin, because they are here, those two.
1: They are. Don't forget young Nathan Malone, a Tigers legend. Any Tiger will know young Nathan Malone. But yeah, huge occasion for Mitch Moses. He'll be in for a big performance. He wants to wear the number 6 for the Blues in 10 days' time, so watch him for a big one.
0: They are in the middle of Combank Stadium right now, Gutho and Brooksy, forming a guard of honour for Moses when he's about to run out onto Combank Stadium. And there's a banner for Mitch as well. Let's do a ladder update for Isuzu. Visit your local Isuzu ute dealer to test drive the difference. The Eels are 14th on the ladder. They need to win 8 of the last 10, including here tonight against South Sydney, who are 7th on the ladder with a 7-6 record, the Isuzu MUX. The teams have been warming up for Ream, Australia's favourite, that's steady, hot and strong. Only the backs, though, Noddy.
2: Yeah, only the backs, yeah. Obviously, indoor facilities here are great to warm up and obviously wet weather conditions at the moment. So the forwards stayed inside. The backs went out for a kick catch. So obviously got their eyes in and catching the ball in the slippery conditions.
0: Install the Ream, Australia's favourite. Beanie for brain cancer round begins tonight as well. That keeps the head warm, and Ream, steady, hot and strong, keeps the shower nice and warm as well. What about some match day matchups for Shark Bite Max, the new standard engineered for performance?
1: Yeah, that'd be the battle of the fullbacks, Isaiah Yonge and Jai Gray. Now, Jai Gray, super electric. But don't let the classiness of Isaiah Yonge fool you. He gets his number 7 back tonight in Mitch Moses, so he'll get plenty of clean service and look to him for a big impact tonight.
2: I'm having Moses, the 2 sevens versus Ward. 13th match for Ward, 250th match for Mitch Moses.
0: Plumbing perfected, Shark Bite Max. Well done, Noddy. And the Keno Go coin toss has been conducted. Keno Go's $40 million jackpot. Download the app. What would Moses like to do in his milestone game? Kick off, put the boot on the ball first.
1: I don't think he does the kicking off, so I think he'd rather receive, because if he's not kicking, it means he has to go down and tackle. So I think he'd like to receive. You'll get an early kick. You'll put the bunnies deep in their own end, and that'll be a perfect way to start for Mitch Moses.
0: Keno Go, play with $2 today. The final word has been had from Jason Riles for Best Sheds, Australian sheds at the lowest prices, and hopefully he's found the words to inspire a Parramatta team to a first ever win in a milestone game for Mitch Moses.
2: Well, I think the players will be lifting for Mitchell Moses. I think Jason Rolls has to do a lot of that in the final say that he has. He'll be talking about what standards they want to set. But let's celebrate 250th match with Mitchell Moses as he walks through this tunnel with a couple of his children in his arms.
0: And another one on the way. His partner Bree about to give birth in the next 48 hours potentially. So through the banner they go. Moses and his two children and the guard of honour, which includes King Gutho and Luke Brooks, are applauding as Moses makes his way out to lead Parramatta in this Thursday night encounter for 4-20 Pies, Australia's original fan food. And plenty of players rocking the beanies as well as they run out tonight in Beanie for Brain Cancer round. G'day, Noddy. Just want to say to the family and I, plus everyone who listens to this network, are thinking of you and your family, the reptile, on the text line there, Noddy.
2: Yeah, cheers, reptile. Appreciate that, buddy. Yeah, we horrible devastation for us, 2017. And this round just is a remembering of it. So, well, four children and myself wearing our beanies very, very proudly this week in support for the Mark Hughes Foundation.
0: Well said, Noddy. And the South Sydney Rabbitohs about to kick things off first here. So Parramatta will get first use of the football. And there's a bit going on there, sideline.
1: Can confirm the partner of Mitchell Moses is on scene here tonight.
0: A little check on the sideline for Thrive, your streamlined small business growth platform. Away we go. South's going right to left on your radio dial. And Tuivasa elevated into the starting lineup, brings the ball back on play number one for the Eels. Little skew if on the play the ball, but it was given the all clear as Parramatta try and come out of their own end. We've got Jared Sutton, the man in the middle tonight, as Jack DeBellin gets rocked just inside his own 20. Nice contact by South Sydney. Junior Totola flying in, and a mistake as the ball is jolted free of the grasp of Jack Williams, who's feeling the effects. He's slow to get back on side here, but Sousa right on the front foot. Kaloa Matangi powers his way inside the red zone. What an opportunity here for the Bunnies.
1: Huge tackle there. Jack Williams, an absolute competitor, so you know it hurt him. He was

0: stinging after that shot.
1: He got absolutely cut in half, and now they're inside the 10-metre line. Brandon Smith is the number nine, and South, they get a sloppy service, but they still go to the left for Gray, and he tries to cut his way through, but Moses helps make the tackle along with his right centre there. And Jordan Samrani now back to Kaloa Matangi for a set-up play in front of the left-hand upright. Two plays left. Walker has gone to the open side now. Jai Gray waits down the short side, and they come to the open side for the halves to combine. Walker, big gap here, and they can't get the ball on the outside. It was Tawis Duncan with Ed Corsi unmarked, and they essentially made a try-saver at O'Carr and his centre partner. And now on the last, the dummy half is swamped, and Parramatta get the ball back via a handover. Bullet dodged early.
0: Sure was a bullet dodged. Dave Fifita found himself a dummy half there on the fifth tackle. Will look to get out and explore, and well done to the Parramatta Eels for swarming him and coming up with a set end there.
2: Yeah, the tackle of the day for Bar Crusher Boats. Very, very early tackle your next fishing adventure. Brandon Smith was the one that caused that error against Jack DeBell, and under the ball with physicality and obviously wet weather conditions, ball's a bit slippery.
1: Checking out the Harvey Norman replays already, Brett Kamali. Now Williams with the second carry of the game secures possession as three Rabbitohs get to him in the tackle, including Cam Murray, who starts for Souths, of course. Will he start for New South Wales in game three in that number 13 jumper, I wonder. Parramatta now getting up to the 40-metre line, and Moses gets the kick away on the last. He pumps it down inside the opposition 20 for Alex Johnston to field it on the full and bring it back towards the 30-metre line. So Souths on top early, but strong defence there as they backslam AJ.
0: Yeah, very interesting how deep we've seen Alex Johnston and Jai Gray there. Obviously come here with clear instructions to get yourself under them high rating bombs from Mitch Moses as we watch South truck it out from their own end.
1: Ewan Aitken playing on the left edge with an early hit up. Johnston helps out at dummy half. They bring it back to centre field, and the middle forwards combine to sweep it out to the right-hand side for Duncan against Russell again. That's a battle to look forward to tonight. Russell takes him down one-on-one. Tawis Duncan playing in the centres tonight. No Whiten, no Luttrell, of course, as Fifita playing on the right edge. We're so used to seeing him on the left earlier in the campaign, but he plays on the right now as Ward kicks on the last, and it goes high inside the 10. Spectacular take, Isaiah Iyongi, who falls on his back and is tackled 8 metres out from his own line.
2: Great catch by Iyongi, as you said, down that short side from Ward. Puts the ball in the air. Lovely shifting of the ball from South Sydney. It's something they've picked up middle this season. Going to one end of the field out of yardage and shifting long and allowing the fullback to speed of the winger, speed of Gray, to actually create some overlaps.
1: No scorers yet for Liquorland. Legendary, choose to drink wise, as Kelma Tuolungi has made another mistake. Pretty much the same part of the field as Williams earlier on. South will start 22 metres out again.
0: Yeah, the early shift there out to Kelma Tuolungi. Young Luttrell Seagwald got off his line there to get in the face of Tuolungi. I think you'll find the independent doctor will have something to say about this one. Look to be a head clash as we see him with the trainer getting checked over.
2: It's contact with the head first, isn't it? Pushes him down. Kelma Tuolungi knocks on the ball in the play of the ball. You would think he'll have to be assessed. For now, they've been cleared, so he'll stay on the field. South Sydney will get the scrum. 25 metres off Parramatta's line. Wonderful attacking position early in the match.
1: Only 4 minutes has gone on the Elders clock. Win with Elders Finance, and already two errors from the home team. Parramatta, can South capitalise this time as Ward feeds that scrum and they swing it immediately to Jai Gray on the right hand side. He turns Tawis Duncan underneath, and Tawis is tackled on the 20 metre line. 15 in from the right hand sideline. Back to centre field they come for Keon Kaloa Matangi. He's been heavily involved in the opening exchanges. Another set-up play from him. Brandon Smith goes to Ward. Runners in motion. Hits the lead runner to Tola, and there's no way through there. But three Eels involved in the tackle. Slow play the ball for Brandon Smith to go to Cam Murray. To Ward on the right. Now Jai Gray trying to spot a hole. Drops it off again to Duncan, and there's nowhere to go. Parramatta, four tacklers involved to stop Tawis Duncan. Fifita's service from dummy half better this time. Now to the left-hand side they go. Cody Walker slices through and scores the opening try. He went through Kelma Tuolungi, who was the only tackler who got a look at him. And Cody Walker makes it 4-0 with a kick to come. 5 minutes gone.
0: Yeah, not a good couple of minutes for Kelma Tuolungi. Obviously started with his error coming out from their own end. The Parramatta Eels left edge. They've been under stress now for the first 5 minutes of this game.

0: team. Souths go back to their trusty left edge, and Cody Walker, he's not as fast as he used to be, but very sharp through the years. Show and go, the best play in rugby league. Cody Walker touches down for the first try tonight.
1: Yeah, Mitchell Moses gets caught backpedaling there a little bit, makes the space too big for Kelmer Talangi to fill it. Cody Walker, as you said, too much class, too clever, runs the line, gets a space. I thought Jai Gray was going to score to the right corner on the first shift that they had. They were able to stop the right, and they come back to the left. Cam Murray, just a service he creates to allow the 5'8 or the halfback to be a pass wider. That linking 13 gets width of the play.

0: on the tee, but he was looking at Jarrod Sutton, who was standing about 5 metres in front of him, having a swig on the water bottle, the referee, and Luttrell saying, has the try been confirmed? Yeah, mate, try's been confirmed. I'll let you know if anything's wrong. Well, get out of the way, mate. Go and have your swig on a water bottle behind me so I can line up the shot at goal, Blake.
1: I thought he might have been checking if the independent doctor had anything to say before he takes the conversion, Speedy.
0: Keen to get on with it here, going at 89% this year with the boot, Luttrell Siegwalt, and he adds the extras. It's 6-0. Now, we'll bring the epic value in the legendary drinks. Choose to drink wise. And just 6 minutes gone, open a Rural Products prepayment account to win with Elders Finance. And the expert comments keep on coming for Power Bay quality solar solutions from Noddy and Stone Cold.
2: Yeah, we'll just give you some stats for Australian made right here. 33% completion rate by Parramatta, by the home side, 100% by South Sydney. So great start to get themselves into that 6-0 lead.
0: Do they need to change their tack, Parramatta, and not give up possession so easily there, Noddy?
2: Yeah, potentially. As you said, change their tack. Put a K on the end of it. Tack. Change their tack. Complete your sets.
1: I think their attack's fine, boys. Got no issues with their attack.
0: South coming out of their own end off the back of points through Aitken. And now Junior Totola. Nice one-on-one tackle underneath. A little bit of help coming late from Tuivasa over the top, but it was largely Kautonga's tackle. Edwards makes the follow-up tackle after Smith darted from dummy half. And now Cam Murray late in the count with a trademark run. Gets an offload to Walker. Coming off that early try. Spins his way through briefly. And Parramatta just scrambled to take him down. But they're right on the front foot here for an attacking kick from Ward from on the 40-metre line. And it's down inside the 10 for Iyongi. And he is confronted by a South Sydney wall. They are on tonight, the Bunnies.
1: Yeah, as far as sets go after point, Speedy, that was near perfect. Plenty of movement, not a lot of risk. Cam Murray on play four finds an offload for Cody Walker, and off and gone they were.
0: Cody Walker running hot for Ream, Australia's favourite, that's steady, hot and strong. The early try and looking dangerous every time he gets the footy. Parramatta kick looking for a 40-20. Parramatta's first of the year was Moses, but it was an ambitious one back across his body to the other side of the ground. And Corsi was able to get back and pick it up for the Bunnies, playing on the right wing today with AJ, of course, on the left wing. So they go down that short side for Jai Gray South, leading 6-0 after 8 minutes here. Win with Elders Finance. And Liquorland, legendary, choose to drink wise.
2: Well, they certainly got some confidence. South Sydney had a bye last week and a huge victory over the Broncos on that Thursday night match at a call, 48-6. So full of belief in how they're playing and holding the ball, which adds pressure to the opposition.
0: Now Jai Gray on the left, gives Luttrell early ball. That's Siegwalt playing at left centre, not Mitchell, of course. Trell Mitt ruled out for another month or so due to injury, as Ward finishes off another set, and again he'll drop it 2 metres out from the goal line. And Isaiah Iyongi stretched out a leg,
2: trouble,
0: hoping to
2: trouble,
0: find the
2: trouble,
0: in goal.
2: Trouble.
0: Instead, he'll find the in goal as Parramatta drag him back in for the line dropout. And the Eels need a spark here, or they're going to get spanked.
1: Yeah, another perfectly crafted set from the Bunnies. Plenty of questions. Clear plan to attack the left edge of the Eels. And the plus for the Bunnies is after putting a dent in their left edge, that's the Bunnies' right. The Bunnies' left edge, make of that what you will, what I just threw at you there, but the left edge of the Bunnies are good to go.
2: Moses is going to kick long, not go short traditionally. Cam Murray, I think it was, that made the tackle and dragged fullback Iongi back in the end goal. So another set of six for South. Pressure mounting on Parramatta.
0: Yeah, Moses didn't get hold of the dropout, so they're already back inside the attacking 30 here through Kaloa Matangi on play number two. Gray goes to the right. Walker says, get on that side and I'll organise the left side attack. And there's a little indecision as they go left for Ewan Aitken, and they get a set restart. So a fresh set for South inside the red zone, attacking into the ground, leading 6-0. Brandon Smith goes to Walker, out to Cam Murray, who says to Junior Totola, set us up in front of that right-hand upright. He does. He'll play it 8 metres out. Brandon Smith will go to the right-hand side for Ward. Holds it up for Jai Gray, who couldn't quite link up with Talis Duncan, who was running a sensational line there. Might have been through if he received the pass. Now they come back to the open side for Murray. Caught in the tackle. Jack DeBellin creates an error from his opposite number, and that's a big win for Parramatta to get the ball back.
2: I'm going to say a smart play by Australia, mate. If Jai Gray comes up with a right foot grubber to the right corner

0: they will score. Adokar is getting up and stopping the pass, but he's not stopping the grubber, so see for that in the future.
1: And now the Fox busting a tackle or two, getting all the way to the 30-metre line. So the Parramatta fans who've come to CommBank on a Thursday night want to see something out of their team, maybe a set restart out of Jared Sutton to be handy as they boo and ask for something out of the whistleblower here. They go to Tuolungi, who powers his way up towards halfway, stopped by Aitken and Cody Walker in a two-man tackle. Harrison Edwards not sure where he was going, but it might just work out for Harry. He picks up 15 metres there and will play it on the last. Moses gets into position for a crossfield kick out to Adokar's wing. Sean Russell there as well. Corsi sets himself. He's lost it. Ball bounces and Jai Gray will pick it up.

0: plenty of confidence that their best will be good enough tonight, as we see a penalty coming out from their own end. That will cost them.
1: Kelma Talangi it was. It's come in with a high shot. He just hasn't got off to a good start. Drop balls, missed tackle, and now penalty conceded. You've got to reset now and get yourself back into better discipline.
2: So 6-0 after 11 and a half minutes for Liquorland Legendary. Choose to drink wise. And South Sydney, fine touch. Just short of the 30-metre line now, their end of the ground. Leading 6-0. And Tawas Duncan just taps it and goes and powers his way up towards the 40-metre line. Tawas Duncan so versatile, can play in the back row or the centres, and they need him in the centres right now with their injury toll in that department. Now in centre field, they go to Totola again. Legs cut from underneath him by DeBellin to Alungi over the top, and he plays it on halfway. Now Murray, centre field to Ward. Hits the lead runner, and Fifita almost threw and out the other side. Hanging on desperately was Volkman, and taken down late.

0: The amount of moving parts they have to their attack on not just the big plays, but every single play. This is the formula in today's game. You need connection. You need to be able to pull teams' pants down on every single play. Your shift plays need to look like your setup ones, and that's what we're seeing from the Bunnies here tonight.
1: Again, it's a skew-if dropout from Moses, and Ward keeps his hands out of the way, traps it with his legs, and hands it off to the big bopper, Totoa, to bring it back to the 30-metre line. Hasn't taken long for Cody Walker to grow into this game for Nutrien Water, your irrigation pump and filtration specialists. He got the line dropout with that crafty little grubber, and has already scored a try tonight. Now from dummy half, one-hand pickup, Ewan Aitken through another tackle. And South add to their lead. They lead 10-0 now. It was the winger, centre Sam Rani, trying to make something happen defensively, but he couldn't stop Ewan Aitken. And it's 10-0 after 13 and a half minutes for the Bunnies.
2: Yeah, just clinical football from South Sydney at the moment. Possession in favour of theirs enormously. Completing sets, getting repeat sets, running and pushing support. Brandon Smith jumps out of dummy half on a quick play the ball. And Ewan Aitken, good experienced player, knows just to jump fast, push with him. Moses gets caught turning in because Brandon Smith's coming at him. Strong, powerful run, breaks through the centre's tackle. Great space, wonderful start from South Sydney.
0: Whether by design there or just eyes up footy, the play starts with Cody Walker actually jumping to the right side of the field. They've had plenty of joy out there. So he goes to get involved on the long side. Brandon Smith, eyes up footy, jumps. Ewan Aitken reacts. That is today's game. You create ruck speed. You see the space. Your nine goes to explore and everyone else gets on the wave. So all wonderful signs for the Rabbits. The Eels, they will need to start to aim up or this could turn into a very long night. The mood the Bunnies are in.
1: A Harvey Norman replay. It ends June 30. Don't miss Harvey Norman half-yearly clearance. Shop TVs, fridges, laptops, mobiles, furniture, bedding and more in-store and online now. Jason Riles, as animated as you will see him, has thrown a walkie-talkie or something like that onto the ground and had to go out the back Craig Bellamy style. So furious with Parramatta's start he was. As Latrell Siegwald hooks through the extras and makes it 12-0 after 15 minutes for South. No wonder the Eels coach is fuming.
2: Yeah, he's fuming. Obviously got off to a horrible start. Their completion rate is poor, their discipline is poor. They got South Sydney down on the 10 metre line and they gave a penalty away. They can't defend their try line. South Sydney scoring on the two occasions they've had down there. They've got repeat sets. Geez, it's like a nice bit of football from South Sydney. They've got a ball playing lock connecting with 5/8s and fullbacks. It's enjoyable to watch this brand of football at the moment with the completion rate and the control that South are under, just terrorising Parramatta's both edges.
1: Why don't Parramatta go short from the dropouts? Pretty useless, the ones they've gone long with, I must say. As South, off the back of points again, bring it back to the 10-metre line. Centre field for Kaloa Matangi, who's racking up the numbers early as well. And play number two for Totola. Now Fifita on that right edge again. There are three required to stop him. How much adventure does South show on this set as they go to the left-hand side? Walker hands it off to Ewan Aitken. The two try scorers combining there, and Aitken is stopped. 35 metres out from his own line after scoring his fourth try of the year just moments ago to make it 12-0 after 16 minutes on the Elders final.

0: 10-metre line. A Yongi gets there on the full. Thinks about using the Fox. Oh, instead, shot. He takes them on and he gets waxed. Big shot flying out of the line.
1: He's come on a mission, Brandon Smith. He's had a great start to this match. He went off after about 15 to 20 minutes against the Broncos 2 weeks ago. That was his first game back from injury. Now looks a lot fitter, making some big plays.
0: Just his sixth appearance of the year. Wayne Bennett loves him. And many think Souths can really contend for the premiership this year with their best team. They get a set restart, Parramatta, as Moses gets it to the left for Russell. Head-to-head with Duncan. Duncan takes him down on the 40-metre line, attacking into the ground for Parramatta. Should be another set restart there, but it's early in the count, and Jerry turns a blind eye to that one as the Eels get to the 30-metre line on play two. Chance for them to flex their muscle with ball in hand. Moses gives it to Tua Vardy. And he was isolated against Murray in the defensive line. And Cam Murray took down the big man one-on-one. Now Moses to the right-hand side. Yongi chimes in. And he gets taken down by Cody Walker and Brandon Smith. In a two-man tackle 15 metres out. Now back to the open side for DeBellin to do some ball playing. Volkman over the top. Hits Addo Carr on the chest. Corsi has time to scramble with the pass just a little behind the Fox. And he's tackled 8 metres out. Parramatta in search of their first points. Trailing by 12. Volkman to go crossfield. Hangs it up for Tuolungi. Bats it back. Moses picks up the scraps. Flings it wide to Kelly. Steps off the right a couple of times. He's away! And Brian Kelly scores Parramatta's first try. Set up by Mitch Moses with his vision. With a 20-metre pass out to the right winger. Who's having a great season. And he has his fourth try of the campaign now. 12-4 with a kick to come.
2: Yeah, the Parramatta Eels. They've struggled to get out of their own end. They've struggled to turn the bunnies away, but it does not matter. With 22 minutes left on the clock to half time, the scoreboard will read 12 points to 4. This puts them back in the contest. Ronald Volkman goes to the air. Kelma Talangi gets up above the pack. The ball lands in the hands of Mitch Moses. He flicks the wrist, fires it out to Brian Kelly, and he touches down for the Eels' first try of the evening.
1: Had to be the next team to score. 12-0 wasn't a great start. Jason Rolls is back in the box now, Speedy.
0: I think so.
1: He's come back in the box. He's happy that his team has completed a set of six. They got a penalty. They then completed another set of six. They kept the ball alive from the kick. Kelly had plenty of work to do. Kelly beats four players.
0: Oh, has he lost it? Has he lost it there?
1: That we, well, we've still got a touch judge standing near where the ball was grounded. No kick yet, Speedy. So we'll need confirmation from the bunker on that try. Now we're happy.
2: So Jason Rolls is back in the box, but he actually can't communicate with anyone down on the bench because he threw his walkie-talkie, Speedy. Smashed it to smithereens.
0: He might need to do a reeky and get down the ground level. So we're watching another Harvey Norman replay. Gee whiz, the ball came loose at the end on the put down, but it's been given the all clear. Try confirmed. And the milestone man in game number 250. Moving in for the conversion attempt. Moses sets it on the way and it's over the black dot. So we're going up in sixes tonight. It's 12-6 after 19 minutes for Liquorland. We'll bring the epic value and legendary drinks. Choose to drink wise.
1: Very, very important. Just about halfway through the first half. So the Elders clock win with Elders Finance. 19 minutes on the clock. 12-0 it was to South Sydney. They had to score Parramatta and did get the response. 12-6.
0: 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Everyone looking forward to Newcastle against the West Tigers at McDonald Jones on Sunday afternoon. One of the games of the round potentially. As South kick off again there.

down after an 8 metre gain. Now DeBellin goes to Moses. They cut one out and straightening things up, Sam Rani. He was nearly through after the right foot step, taken down by Walker. Edwards links up with Tuolungi, who played his part in that try that will give him a confidence boost after a shaky start tonight on the right edge. Williams up the middle, and safe stuff from Parramatta on most of those plays off the back of

0: metres out right in front. You'd imagine they'll take the tap, try and go for the try, but that is just poor discipline from Ulnaken. Just got too close to Moses and got that tackle wrong.
1: If you know anything about Mitchell's kicking technique, he leaves the ground on every single kick that he makes. So, yeah, silly decision there from Aiken.
2: Who makes the tackle here after Cam Murray, and he talked it over. The ill discipline thereafter. Now Moses combines with Volkman. Left side attack. Kautonga tried to keep the ball alive but accepted the tackle in the end. 12 metres out. 10 to the left of the uprights. Now Develin in front of those uprights. And they get a set restart with South Sydney offside. So plays it quickly and trying to crash his way over there is Tuivati. He takes some stopping as well. Jai Gray, one of three involved in the tackle. The fullback defending in the line. Edwards fires it back to Moses in front of the uprights again. Now Volkman digs into the line. Gets it out to Iyongi. And Okar burns his man on the outside, but Corsi did enough. Pushed him into touch. Adokar trying to flick it back inboard. South will get the ball back.
0: No, Parramatta feet. South Sydney knocked the ball back. So Adokar throws it in because he knows he's going over the sideline. And touched by South Sydney into touch. So the ball will go to Parramatta. Another set of six. Good attacking opportunity there. I thought Adokar was going to score. I thought the speed was going to get him into that corner.
2: Yeah, he ran out of room, tried to flick it back inside. And Belinda Sharp, the touch, he made that call in real time, and the replays have confirmed it. So a fresh set for Parramatta, looking to level the scores if they can find another converted try here. We're past the midpoint of the first half here. They get an early set restart for some extras in the tackle on Jack Williams, and now they're 8 metres out here. Parramatta, Edwards, oh, with a dummy, and then ran into his own teammate who just played the ball to Avati. He's a big boy, big shoulders, and there was no way pass for Edwards. They pass it down to Moses, to Volkman on the left. Adokar gets into gear again, and they don't go to him this time. Iyongi out there on the left-hand side is tackled 6 metres out. Adokar helps out, goes back to Volkman, steps off the right and flicks it out the back. Was that touched by Souths? No restart to the tackle count. Moses has a glance to the outside, goes to Talangi on the right, flings it to Brian Kelly, playing inside of Sam Rani at the moment, and he's tackled 9 metres out, 5 in from the right-hand sideline. Sloppy-looking play the ball with Siegwalt slow to get up in defence. And they get another set restart right up the middle. Williams was nearly through. South's just clinging on all of a sudden. Edwards links up with DeBellin. And the ball nearly came loose there, but JDB held on. They go to the left. South's up quickly. Moses lost it backwards, but Duncan dives on the loose footy. So not what Moses was after in his milestone game. That mistake leads it to a turnover of possession and a great defensive stand from the Bunnies.
1: Yeah, thought they were really starting to wear the Bunnies down there. Not a lot of close calls, but plenty of footy stretching the Bunnies. Watching Dry Gray that whole set. Boy, he gets through some work. He sits on short side A quite regularly. Para looked to find him a few times there, but he aimed up and the Bunnies turned the Eels away. They'll get a lot of confidence from that.
2: He's a tough player, isn't he, for high visibility, tough tags that last, ask for all flex.
0: Yeah, there's been plenty of movement for South Sydney on the sideline thanks to Thrive, your sideline, your streamlined small business growth platform. Front rower and dummy half, Junior Totola and Brandon Smith interchanged.
2: Ashton Ward kicks high down the short side with rain just sweeping across CommBank Stadium, so that'll make ball control even tougher than it has been so far. Humphreys involved in the tackle, along with Lockie Hubner, who's come on, as Noddy just described. Now, Parramatta swing it from one side to the other in the wet, and there's no way through for Sam Rani at right centre. Kelly goes down the short side with one defender to beat. It was Cody Walker out there. He bumped him off and got away from the sideline and picked up a good 12 metres with a clever heads-up play out of dummy half. And now Luca Moretti only knows one way, puts his head down and bumps his way up towards halfway. Now they go to Moses, holds onto the footy this time, goes to Volkman, out the back, Iyongi, early ball, Russell runs into a roadblock. Corsi jamming in off the wing, got to his target and made a really nice one-on-one tackle. On the last, Moses will go high with a torpedo attempted spiral. It's wobbling its way down. South don't want a bar of it. Touches Parramatta, kept alive by Edwards, tried to get a second kick but didn't get his boot to ball. And now Jai Gray counters. and gets back towards the 30-metre line. Frenetic play. Played at a great tempo this game in Thursday night.
1: Forward pass.
2: And a forward pass. They just got a set restart, but the dummy half has produced a massive clanger there. It was an acting dummy half. Was it Alex Johnston?
1: I think you find it was Alex Johnston. Latrell Seagull.

0: Ewald overruns the play a little bit. I dare say Mitch Moses, he'll be going back to that bomb. Watching Jai Gray and Alex Johnson look at each other two or three times while the ball was in the air. They found the floor and South's dodged a bullet, but then let the Eels off the hook.
1: It's so good how the side that knows there's a knock-on from the opposition, they just go straight into free spirit tackle one, but it was a forward pass tackle two, so good attack early for South.
2: They're 30 metres out here, Parramatta. And they go to the two on the right-hand side. Samrani with a dynamic move, but can't find his way through as they targeted Cody Walker in that defensive line. A pass from dummy half hits the deck, but Moses didn't panic. He let the bounce come to him and moved it on to Williams, who sets them up 25 out directly in front of the uprights. Parramatta trailing 12-6 here. The halves combine on the left. Kautonga runs straight and hard. Flicks it out the back. Moretti did well. Invents an offload to DeBellin. And now they get it back to the right-hand side for Kelmer Tuolungi, and they're inside the red zone.
0: Jai Gray's out on his feet here. Look for a Moses or Volkman grubber at some stage.
2: DeBellin throws the dummy and almost tackled on suspicion was Moretti. Gets an offload away. South really struggling after doing a lot of defensive work in the last 10 minutes. Can they hold on here? Parramatta tackled in front of the uprights. 5 metres out. Edwards goes to the right-hand side. Moses Iyongi and the winger jammed in again on the fullback. This time it was Johnston to take him down. He'll play it on the last Iyongi. Moses to go crossfield. Waits the kick for Kautonga. Deliberately and taking off from the field of play is the adjudication from Jared Sutton. It's the line dropout unless the bunker says otherwise.
0: We'll have to watch that on the Harvey Norman replay. Not sure where he let from speed. He seemed to come from in the in goals to me, but they don't often get this one wrong, do they? So

0: I'd imagine the Bunnies go short. It's what they've done all year, so
1: 50-50 chance. Short line drop. No one does the short kickoffs. Short line drops is always going to.
2: Oh, Kelly diffuses it beautifully. It might just score a try. He was nearly through for an early double here, but South managed to take him down after he beat the initial three. South Sydney Rabbitohs. Up the middle goes to Bellin. He's been getting some offloads away. This time they wrap up the footy, and he'll play it in front of the upright, 6 metres out. They've loaded up on the left here. Moses, early ball, Volkman, Iongi. Oh, times it beautifully, and Russell tries to slide over. What a tackle, but he stays in the field of play somehow. Sean Russell v. Tawas Duncan, that was. Talked about that matchup earlier. It's one of the best that we've seen in this game so far. Out on that far side of the ground at Combank tonight. Now Volkman.
0: Kick.
2: Finds Moses. They go through the hands. Sam Rani puts his head down. And he's tackled 2 metres out. South's just holding on to that 12-6 lead. Iongi from dummy half. And how does the ref see that? It's another error from Moses who got a bounce pass. And he's going to challenge this, is it? I think he's right to say that there was interference, illegal interference, from Marker there. And Mitch Moses is trying to say to Jared Sutton, I want to challenge this. And Jerry's saying, what are you challenging, mate? And Moses says, just send it upstairs and we'll get the decision.
0: Can't you challenge the knock-on? Can you not challenge the knock-on that you just did? Moses is obviously saying they've reached around, which you now can't do to touch.
2: Exactly.
0: I think looking at the replay, he's probably glad that the ref didn't take him up on that challenge.
3: What about the try-saving tackles from South Sydney? Both edges have done well. Now Jason Rolls will be very much unhappy with poor discipline. Now Moses going to chat. They're unhappy, Parramatta.
2: So this was a flying out of the line tackle from Sam Rani. We're watching on the Harvey Norman replay, and it's all bouncing off the ball there. But the touch judge on the near side is the one who said to Jared Sutton, it's worthy of a penalty. And Sam Rani wanted to run at the touchy and have a bit of a blue with him.
0: Yeah, and Mitch said, Sam, I'm the only one that can storm at a referee, so settle down and get back in the defensive line.
2: So Kaloa Matangi, off the back of the piggyback penalty, he's up towards halfway, gets an offload away, and slipping out of the tackle from Tuolungi is the adjudication for Humphreys as well. So South Sydney all of a sudden up to halfway early in the tackle count. Murray takes them over halfway. They still lead 12-6, 10 minutes until

0: Ewalt and Johnston. They come back to Keon Kalomatungi again, who keeps the legs pumping after initial contact and can't get the offload away. Moses sorted that as the third man in on the tackle. Humphreys goes to the fresh man, and now Jai Gray nearly slipped through. Desperate tackle was made by Sean Russell. They load up on that side, though, where Russell has just defended, and they create an error out of Tawis Duncan. Great scrambling. Duncan claiming he was tackled early, and they're not going to challenge either, are they? Or maybe Souths, they're considering a captain's challenge, but it's going to be a turnover of possession, and Parramatta will start again on their own 10.
1: Yeah, a couple of try-scoring opportunities for both sides in the last few minutes. South Sydney defensively great at the southern end, and then Parramatta then really good desperation on the trial on the northern end. So tries gone begging for both teams. This is a quality game now. We've got attacking opportunities against defensive challenges.
0: And we're ticking down towards halftime. 9 minutes to go until the break for Host Plus. That's a plus. It remains 12-6 Souths over Parramatta. Brian Kelly again putting his hand up for work and spun out of the initial tackle. He was flung to ground by Jamie Humphreys and then finished off on the 40-metre line. Now they swing it from right to left, all the way to Voltman, who spotted a gap that closed in the nick of time for the Rabbitohs. Nice legs tackle was made by Ashton Ward, who's a tough defender. And Moses with a conservative kick with plenty of hang time down to Johnston, who fields at 13 out from his own line and brings it back outside the 20.
2: Well, interestingly enough, the Eels, their handling possession has got better since the rain has come, Noddy. I think they've noticed out on that left edge of the Bunnies, you find Cody Walker. A few decisions to hide on short sides. Let's find him and speed up our ruck. Brian Kelly was the one in that set, so a little opportunity for the Eels, perhaps.
1: Well, some stats for Australian Made Maiden right now. Brian Kelly, 94 run metres leading for Parramatta. So he's finding Cody Walker and making those extra metres.
0: Scored their only try as well. Now Siegwalt creates offload back inside, and great tracking by Tuolungi. He helped create the error out of Walker, who thought he was away off the offload, but Tuolungi came from the clouds and forced an error that gets Parramatta the ball back near halfway. Interesting text here. Hey, fellas, great call as usual. Listening in Rossendale, Lancashire, England, just down the road from Herbie's neck of the woods. Listen every week and love the commentary. It's scorching hot this week. Reminds me of when we were over on the Goldie in Feb March. Keep up the good work. Thank you, Will, on the text line.
1: Thanks, Will. What's the mail over there? Where's Herbie going to go next year? Well, no, 28, is it?
0: Which Herbie? We're talking Farnworth.
1: Yeah.
2: He'll be a Dolphin. They won't let him go anywhere.
0: Not talk of Roosters this week, wasn't there?
1: What's a talk?
0: Now, Dylan Walker is on. Ball playing. Finds Moses, and there's no way through. Running off him for Jack Williams, who has captained Parramatta this year, but Moses has the C next to his name tonight. Gives it to Tuolungi this time, does Mitch. And Tuolungi powers his way down towards the 20-metre line. Attacking into the ground. Slow play the ball. Hubner worked him over and gave up the set restart. So Parramatta with a fresh set, and they're inside the red zone, trailing by 6 points, 7 minutes before halftime. Walker, a change of direction as he looked to be going left, but sent it back to the right for Williams to set them up in front of the uprights. Now Voltman, a pass to Kautonga in traffic, did well to hold on, and he's tackled 3 metres out, the Fijian. Tawin De Silva into the game. Goes to Walker now in front of the uprights. He throws a dummy. There's no way through. And now we're getting late in the count again. Where to now for De Silva? He goes short side. Williams! Oh, he was tempted to reach out. Would have been a double movement. So he plays it again for De Silva. Short side for Moses. And dummy thrown. Walker makes a sensational one-on-one tackle. That was the last. And Souths get the ball back via a handover.
1: Couple of great tackles again from South Sydney's desperation on the try line. Two front rowers looked like scoring, just pulled down a metre short. But Tallis Duncan might have got in trouble for holding back at Iongi on the far side.
0: So South coming out of their own end. Still they lead by 12 points to 6. Cam Murray has gone off for a rest. He's capable of playing 80 minutes, but the way he goes about it, he needs a bit of a chop out every now and then, doesn't he? So no injury for Cam Murray, just going off for a little break either side of halftime, perhaps. Jai Gray goes up the middle here. No way through. Only a gain of 2 metres. So Parramatta with a chance to put some pressure on the kick that'll come from Ward. And Kautonga gives up on that kick chase for fear of giving away a penalty. So the ball lands on the chest of Iongi. And he twists this way and that, runs into Tawis Duncan. Is tackled 32 metres out from his own line. It remains 12-6 Souths over Parramatta.
2: Yeah, Parramatta, they'd love to find a try here on the stroke of half-time. It's It's hard to believe that at the start

0: Out of the match, Parramatta were awful, but they've wrestled the ascendancy back, 12 points to 6. A try on halftime would kill the Bunnies at this stage.
1: They've already provided the try of the year nomination for Tyles Sale at Beaumonts. That try from Brian Kelly earlier on in this half that featured a kick. And then the pass from Moses that travelled 20 metres to the right winger. Here he is again, Moses, down the short side, tries to take them on. And he can't bust the line. He's dragged down from behind by Sieg Walton, Kalomatungi. So it's up to Voltman to take over on the last. He goes high, up into the rain. And the chase is on from Walker. I think he knocked it on. Johnston regathers anyway. And AJ is away. What a great return. What a season he is having, full of milestones. And he's one behind Milky Jenkins in the race to be top try scorer this year. He's on 19 after 4.

0: A great, probably one of the best left edges the last few years, South Sydney. Offload coming. Humphreys running the ball. Was that Brandon Smith back on the park?
1: And another Fifita offload. Hubner is taken down now, just inside the 40. Ashton Ward waits for an attacking kick down the right-hand side again. Iyongi sets himself, able to stay grounded and take it on the chest, 5 metres out from his own line, and the chase.

0: It's on the Elders Finance clock and remains 12-6 South over Parramatta for Host Plus. That's a plus. They play it 30 metres out from their own line. And there's some tired boys out there. It's been played at a cracking tempo. Will Parramatta test out South's defensively here? Right up the middle, there's space.
1: Volkman.
0: Walker found Moretti, and he finds the speed of Volkman. Great chase, Ashton Ward makes the try saver. Quick play, the ball is available though. And Antoine De Silva, oh, where'd he throw that? Into congestion, it might still work out here for Russell. He goes back to Kautonga,
2: and he kicks.
0: Oh, Kautonga kicks dead and gives up a seven tackle set when if they went through the hands, you thought they were certain to score.
1: Oh, Kautonga, he's just got the Moses serve. The right edge of the Eels, they were set, they were ready. I thought Talon De Silva, when he jumped, Jai Gray actually done a really good job not to engage. He mapped off his defensive effort. Just baited Talon De Silva to throw the pass a step too early. And then Kautonga, his kicking license is revoked.
3: Edward Corsi as well, another player back. Ward made the first cover tackle. And we thought they were going to score. We thought Parramatta were going to get the second try. Ward makes a tackle. Corsi back there for the Talon De Silva down the short side. And then a horrible play. Bad end of that try-scoring opportunity.
0: So Blake Austin finding a little 1% of there for minus one refrigerated transport. It came from Cody Walker, you said, the way he defended it.
1: It was Jai Gray.
0: Oh, Jai Gray.
1: Little Jai Gray's been everywhere tonight. They ask a lot of him in their defensive patterns, and he come up with a huge play there in the defensive line.
0: Little offload here allows Tawas Duncan to go forward, but he lost possession, and there's still time for Parramatta to find points here. Decent starting position again, 10 metres short of halfway after the turnover from Duncan, and suddenly the mistakes have mounted for South Sydney with ball in hand, Noddy.
3: Yeah, certainly a lot of mistakes for South Sydney, ball in hand, and look for Cody Walker playing through the middle. Great ball playing 13. He's turned himself into. He's got speed.
0: Dylan Walker
3: takes the ball to the line. Look for him to create a line break in this last minute on the score on the clock.
1: Noddy, who do you reckon to give a better serve, Mitch Moses or Cody Walker?
3: That'd be both gold medal podiums.
1: Yeah, that you reckon?
0: Here you go, Parramatta through Volkman. Oh, outside inside play for Walker, but he threw it forward. Touchy, Belinda Sharp weighing in there, and I think she's made the right call again. So South will get one last crack at it as we tick down inside the final minute. 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It remains 12-6 Souths.
1: Yeah, luckily that was Ford. Another little lane there found by the Parramatta Eels. We've seen Luca Moretti go through on the previous set. But a little nonchalant there from Volcom. He's got to twist at the core. He's got to get them hands backwards because that was a forward pass.
3: I'd be looking for a kick here, Speedy, this set of six. We're only going to get three tackles. Bring the defensive line up and kick behind them. See if we can get a try to South Sydney.
0: 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Well, they're running out of time. 20 seconds remain, and they're 40 metres out, attacking into the ground, South Sydney. They shift it from left to right. Fafita's bringing a real handful out there for the likes of Kautonga and Sean Russell, but they take him down this time. 38 metres out. Time for only one more play, perhaps. Do they get that kick away? Walker digs into the line. Aiken doesn't pass too often, and they take him down. Siren about to sound. In fact, he flicked it out the back late somehow. So there is a kick, and it's charged down. A Smith trying to get it away. Pick up the scraps to South Sydney, and the kick in behind amounts to nothing from Ashton Ward. Parramatta pick it up, and the tackle is made. And that will do us for the first 40 at CommBank Stadium. It's South Sydney 12, Parramatta 6, and it's game on heading into the second half. Have you got some stats for us just to wrap it all up? For Australian made, made to support Australians right here.
3: Yeah, well, 53% of possession in favour of Parramatta, 47 for South Sydney, 73% completion, 78 for South Sydney. The one thing that is very, very interesting, two line breaks each, so not a lot of opportunities of line breaks. I think one was just bombed at the end of the first half there, Speedy.
0: And the big moment in the match so far for Bendix, the best-known breaks, Blake?
1: The big moment came from... Who did the big moment come from? Not
0: your man, Jai Gray, saving the day.
1: He's done a great job. He gets back there. Obviously, Ashton Ward, first one back to make the tackle. But Jai Gray, his ability to not commit himself to the tackle, he milked Talon De Silva into passing a step earlier than what he should have and save the day for the Bunnies.
0: We'll be back to break it all down after this. South's 12, Parramatta 6.

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10: From away we go. South's going right to left on your radio dial. Fafita service from dummy half better this time. Now to the left-hand side they go. Cody Walker slices through and scores the opening try. He went through Kelma Tuolungi, who was the only tackler who got a look at him. And Cody Walker makes it 4-0 with a kick to come. 5 minutes gone.
11: Yeah, potentially, as you said, change their tack. Tack.
10: Tack.
11: Tack. Put a K on the end of it. Tack. Change their tack. Complete your sets.
10: Down a leg.
11: Trouble, trouble,
10: the
11: trouble,
10: goal.
11: Trouble.
10: Instead, he'll find the in goal as Parramatta drag him back in for the line dropout. And the Eels need a spark here or they're going to get spanked. And has already scored a try tonight. Now from dummy half. One-hand pickup. Ewan Aitken threw another tackle. And South add to their lead. They lead 10-0 now. It was the winger, centre Sam Rani, trying to make something happen defensively. But he couldn't stop Ewan Aitken. And it's 10-0 after 13 and a half minutes.

and Brian Kelly scores Parramatta's first try. Set up by Mitch Moses with his vision, with a 20-metre pass out to the right winger, who's having a great season. They've loaded up on the left here. Moses, early ball, Volkman, Yongi. Oh, times it beautifully, and Russell tries to slide over. What a tackle, but he stays in the field of play somehow. Sean Russell v. Tallis Duncan, that was.

0: when if they went through the hands, you thought they were certain to score.
1: Oh, count.
0: Amounts to nothing from Ashton Ward. Parramatta pick it up, and the tackle is made. And that will do us for the first 40 at CommBank Stadium. It's South Sydney 12, Parramatta 6, and it's game on. That's how we called the first half in Thursday Night Footy, all thanks to 420 Pies, Australia's original fan food, and Protect What Matters Most, AIA, Do It For Life. 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Any nominations for the unmissable highlights? Thanks to DrinkWise, you won't miss a moment if you drink wise.
1: Yeah, we're going to talk about a moment that's not attack and not try scoring. It was a wonderful cover tackle from Ashton Ward on Ronald Volkman. The end of the first half there. It was cut from behind. A bit Scott Sattler-like. Go back to those days.
0: Without the sideline being
1: It was a wonderful tackle, try-scoring tackle.
0: What was the big moment of the first half for Bendix, the best-known breaks?
2: That was a try to Ewan Aiken out here on the left edge for the South Sydney Rabbitohs. Now, the Bunnies were going right quite often, nice and early, put a fair few dents in them. Cody Walker leaves the left edge to go get involved. Brandon Smith plays eyes up footy, goes against the gazillion players South's had on the right, come down the left side, Ewan Aiken reacts, and Brandon Smith, he's been very good tonight, and Ewan Aiken was the beneficiary of that one.
0: Who was running hot for Ream Manufacturing in Australia for over 80 years.
1: Oh, I think Jai Gray's been one of South Sydney's best the first half. 12 runs, 105 run metres, two tackle breaks, just everywhere on the park. And also having to make six tackles. He's always in the defensive line and always going, as Blake said, we mentioned before, sprinting sideline to sideline to become that A defender on the short side to help his long edge defensively. So he's running hot for Ream in this first half.
0: What's been the I'm loving it moment so far for Macca's? Never miss a moment of footy with Mick Delivery.
2: I am loving the recovery of the Parramatta Eels. Their first 10 to 12 minutes, they were off. Two errors coming out of yardage to start their set, start their game. Defence was at sixes and sevens, it must be said. But as the rain came, their possession got better. Their ability to hang on the ball got better. They stayed in the fight. They'll go back into the sheds at 12-6 down. Plenty of confidence that they have enough to trouble the Bunnies in the second half.
0: Never miss a moment of footy with Mick Delivery. Let's update our key matchups then for Plumbing Perfected, Shark Bite Max.
1: Yeah, I had the two number sevens, Moses versus Ward, and it was a good little clash. So for Ward, he's had 14 run metres, 264 kick metres. And for Moses, he's had 242 kick metres, 37 run metres. So a little run metres win there. But he's had one line break assist and one try assist, Mitchell Moses. So a lot busier in the attack motion. So for Shark Bite Max matchups, I'm going to say Moses is leading now at the moment.
2: Did you see that shot?
0: Oh, my goodness.
2: That's high contact.
0: There's under eights or under tens footy going on in front of us. The little number six in the black and white team, if you're listening on SEN Sync, he put on great footwork. He saw the try line, and then the big bopper in the red headgear said, "You ain't going anywhere, Blake."
2: And then we seen an error on the next play. Do you know why? Because he had a look for the big bopper in the red headgear for sure.
0: Plumbing Perfected, Shark Bite Max. That's a matchup down there. He's one for the future, the kid in the headgear. As Freddie would say, beware the bloke in the red slash maroon slash pink headgear down there. What about a nomination for the try of the year so far for Tile Sale at Beaumont's?
2: That'd be the Beaumont's. Oh, my God. I can't believe I fell for that. I went off before the jingle. Cardinal sin. Brian Kelly got the Eels onto the scoreboard tonight. They were hanging on. Not much happening. Volkman puts a kick up. Kelma Talangi gets above the pack. The ball lands with Mitch Moses. He flicks the wrist, gets it out to Kelly, and right foot plants the ball down over the try line for the Eels.
0: It's end of financial year at Beaumont Tiles. I'll tell you what, this kid is a box office. You could sell TV rights around this kid in the red headgear wearing the number 12 jumper for the team in blue and black. He's going to come across in cover here. Will he get there in time? No, too quick. The kid in the black headgear there gets the try in the corner. After a mistake from our men, who ran across the sideline taking on all comers, Stone Cold.
2: Yeah, go figure. All kids of all different shapes and sizes have different skills. The little kid was too quick for him there, and he couldn't use the strength that he possesses, the big fella in the pink headgear.
0: It's end of financial year at Beaumont Tiles. So here at South's 12, Parramatta 6. And Tynan said earlier, struggling in my footy tipping, so I picked South, then decided to flip to Parramatta at the last minute. Maybe that's why I'm struggling. There's still a hope here, Tynan. It looked like being a blowout for South, but it's all turned around, Ronnie.
1: Yeah, that's right, turned around. Yeah, they were certainly 12

0: 2-0 up South Sydney, looking like the full control of the match, and Parramatta got the second half sorted and got back to nearly 50-50 share of possession. So the second half is anyone's game. I would think Parramatta have to be the first to score in the second half.
1: I think the teachers have come out to play on the text line tonight. Tony from Sandy Island says, Blake and Noddy are knowledgeable and informative specialist commentators. Thank you for that compliment. Just one grammatical anomaly, which would be beneficial to rectify. He came up
2: boring.
1: With a critical play. Not he come up with a critical play.
2: Boring.
1: Thank you. My mum, the super coach, will be very grateful with this correction. Also being a school teacher. Thank you, Troy. So he came up with a critical play. Not he come up with a critical play.
0: He came up with a critical play, hey?
1: You know where he's coming from? You know where the school teachers are coming from there?
0: So he came up with a critical play would be over there on the short side, would it?
1: Yeah, rather than he come up with a...
0: He came up with it. He came up with a critical play on the short side.
2: I am very confident I don't use the word critical, so I think that one could be for Noddy.
1: And you guys are hard to tell apart.
2: Yep.
1: Good luck to the listeners out there working out who's Blake Austin and who's Brett Camorley. Rugby League returns to Allegiant Stadium in Las Vegas on Saturday, February 27, 2027. 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This is an event you don't want to miss. Grab your tickets today. Of course, the Eels will be there. Along with the Melbourne Storm, along with the Gold Coast Titans. And the other team? The West Tigers
0: are going. Yes. Yeah. The last teams to go over, isn't it?
1: Well, the Dolphins missed out. Remember, they're furious.
0: They're unhappy, aren't they? Well, someone's got to miss out, don't they?
1: So they'll go with the Perth Bears the year after.
0: Oh, good little experience for the first year in the competition for Perth Bears.
1: Big Mal in Vegas.
0: Be an icon over there, wouldn't he?
1: You would think so. So both teams back out there. South's out first, getting into position to receive the opening kickoff of the second half. And Parramatta have followed. A few handling errors from Mitch Moses, who's yet to win a milestone game. But there were other things, other people may be responsible for at least one of those handling errors. The service from dummy half has to be slick and on point, doesn't it, for Parramatta to win this game?
2: It certainly does. It's obviously the conditions are tough. I'd like to see him go to boot a little more often. Noddy made mention of just how good Jai Gray is, but man, they ask a lot of him on the goal line. So you'd think that the word would have gone to the spine members of the Eels to keep their eyes up. That kick in behind is going to be lethal here in the second half.
1: So Sean Russell kicks things off and deep into the corner for Kaloma Tungi to bring it back. Can we get some stats on Keon, please, for Australian made to support Australians right here? I feel like he was in origin contention after about two rounds. Then he picked up an injury and he was suddenly out of contention. But he's been enormous tonight, it feels like, as Hubner brings it out. 25 metres out from his own line in front of the uprights. South looking to get through their first set. 12 points.

0: points of six. 12 points of six. Keon Kalongmatangi, as you said, Speedy, for stats. Thanks, Australian Made. 14 runs, 144 run metres, leading for South Sydney.
1: Amazing. As the kick from Ward, right onto the chest of Anokar. Is that home ground advantage to get an additional 2 points at halftime when you're in there for a team chat with your coach?
2: Worth a try, ain't it? If you're not cheating, you're not trying, they say, Speedy.
1: But trust us, for Keno Go, play with $2 today. It is 12-6. South Sydney over Parramatta, and they'll adjust that scoreboard at some stage here at CommBank Stadium. The Eels making heavy weather of coming out of their own end on their first set as they hand it off to Brian Kelly, and again he's providing go forward. He'd be up there on the stats for Australian Made as well. BK on the right wing, and Jack Williams putting some footwork on, turned his man inside out, and he gets to 42 metres out from his own line. Now they go to Dylan Walker, who spotted a gap up the middle and nearly found a way through. Entitled to a quick play, the ball, he gets it. So there's room for Moses to kick high, end over end style, out to the wing of Corsi against Russell. Russell the other way, comes down with it, links up with a teammate, and now Tohan De Silva, who's always there in support, slides under the posts to make it 12-10 with a straightforward kick to come. Great chase, Parramatta, and they are celebrating with Sean Russell, who made it all happen before he found the back rower Kau Tonga to tip it onto De Silva.
2: Yeah, Mitch Moses swings around to the left side of the field, puts his right boot to ball, goes high like he does regularly for the Parramatta Eels. Sean Russell, no one wanted that ball more than him. He gets up above the back, Tohan De Silva on the spot, plants the ball down. What a way to start this second half for the Parramatta Eels. 12 points to 10 with a kick to come. Mitch Moses will throw this one over, boys.
3: Blake, you did ask for kicks in the second half. You said maybe they spoke about it at halftime. I'm not sure if you thought a bomb 1 minute 40 into the second half was the calling you're after. Wonderful try. Had to be the first to get a try in the second half. Don't let South Sydney go to 18-6.
1: And that's our try of the year nomination for Tile Sale at Beaumonts. It comes, as you say, less than 2 minutes into the second half. It has been confirmed. A beautiful clean take from Russell, all important. And they need to keep kicking to Corsi because he doesn't fancy it under the high ball, does he? As Moses moves in and adds the extras, it's 12-all, and the scoreboard assistant has straightened things up. They went to 12-all initially. They took 2 points off. Now they can put it back on. It's 12-all for Keno Go. $40 million jackpot. Download the app.
3: Yeah, of course, as you said, he's not a gentleman that likes to catch the ball in the air. Doesn't jump as often as others, but good start to Parramatta. You asked for some stats for Brian Kelly. Stats thanks to Australian Made. Not the most runs for Parramatta, but the most run metres for Parramatta. 12 runs for 144 run metres, 70 post-collision metres and 7 tackle breaks.
1: This is Thursday night footy for 4-20 Pies, Australia's original fan food. And Parramatta bring it back from the kickoff through Luca Moretti, who angles his run across field. Finished off 15 out from his own line. And Walker with the second.

0: And left side attack for Kau Tonga. They had an overlap there if they continue to go through the hands right to left. And De Silva seen that, counted the numbers, went back to that left-hand side. And Adokar was all alone on the wing, but they got to Russell for a ball and all tackle for Feeder and Corsi. So Moses kicks. Corsi isn't back. It's up to Jai Gray in the headgear. Oh, and he got really low as Walker followed through. And Jai Gray defuses the bomb this time. 12 all, and we played less than 5 minutes in this second half.
1: Took a knee there, Jai Gray, on catch, didn't he? Very Australian cricket team as we watch South bring the ball out. Parramatta, they're looking for Cody Walker early in their sets. He tries to be very clever with ball in hand, but he also tries to be very clever in defence. Puts himself in positions he doesn't have to make tackles. So if Parramatta's brave enough to go and look for him, look for their sets to speed up in and around Cody Walker.
0: Yeah, very smart player, isn't he, for Australian made. Made to support Australians right here as Fifita plays it. And no one was there, but he's gone a fraction too early from marker. There was no dummy half there, so Voltman said, I'll pinch that footy. And Jared Sutton says, you're not square at marker. Harvey Norman replay will be fascinating to see what the boys make of it here with their expert comments.
2: There's definitely no dummy half. He's allowed to go around and pick it up.
1: Horrible call.
2: He's not square, I don't think.
1: But if he wasn't square to the left, but he actually goes around the right side to pick up the ball, that has him, in my opinion, if he's gone the long way around, doesn't that make him square?
2: And he's done the right thing, because instead of diving in the ruck, he's picked up the ball out of the ruck, which is fair game.
0: But Jerry doesn't like that kind of thing, and he just blows the penalty for the safe call in his mind when it could easily have been play on for Parramatta. Instead, Souths are on the front foot here, inside the attacking red zone. The mistake.
1: Justice.
0: The footy gods have weighed in as Walker coughs it up with Volkman in his grill, and Parramatta get the ball back.
1: Absolute justice. No one dishes it out better than the footy gods, Speedy, as you mentioned. Boys, we were going into the ruling on that play. We had the refs. One of the ref officials lock eyes with me as I was about to erupt about that last decision, but he settled me with his eye contact. But as we said, the footy gods, they come into play there, and that is absolute justice for the Parramatta Eels.
2: So is that the football gods come up with the right... The football the gods football come up gods. With the right decision?
0: The.
2: Or they...
0: Thine.
2: That football goal.
0: Thine football goal.
1: Oh, no.
0: Tuolagi.
1: The footy gods. The footy gods.
0: What are they playing at, the footy gods? He has been jolted on his own 20. Brandon Smith in the vicinity. And a second mistake by Tuolagi. It's back to how the game started. He made an error that South capitalised on. Can they do it again here? 12 all, and they start on the 20 attacking end of the ground.
2: Brandon Smith come up with a tackle today. Thinks the bar crusher boats tackle your next fishing adventure in a bar crusher the first half, and has come up with one the second half. Bought his shoulder pads today.
0: So Ashton Ward feeds it, and Smith goes to Jai Gray. 3-on-3 on that left-hand side. Oh, he went around Moses like he wasn't there, but there was backup for Parramatta, importantly. They take Gray down 5 metres out. Second effort leads to a set restart. And now they've jumped the gun for another set restart. Jared Sutton's going to get RSI on that left shoulder, the way Parramatta are defending this set. So they play it 2 metres out, next to the left-hand upright, and they swing it to the right. Walker picks up on that side. Duncan spins through. Adokar finds Corsi, and he gets there in the corner. Those points were coming for South Sydney, who go ahead again 16-12 with a kick to come out wide. What a start to this second half.
1: Tell us, Duncan, he's an absolute firebrand. What he lacks in absolute skill and finesse as a centre, he more than makes up for with his ability to attack every situation. He's a handful, as we see the Harvey Norman replay. Kelman Tuolagi, he won't like that one in video on Monday. Gives the Bunnies a chance. Tell us, Duncan, brilliant footy, puts Corsi away in the corner.
2: Let's talk about a player that's running hot for Ream, Australia's favourite installer Ream. Brandon Smith has come up with enormous tackles tonight. Big plays for his side. Got field position on two occasions, and I think both tries, two of the three tries that South Sydney have scored, have come up the set of six after Brandon Smith's huge tackle.
0: On Tuolagi.
2: On Tuolagi both occasions.
1: Yeah, he's got a learning lessons there, Tuolagi. In conditions like this, he can't carry as hard as he's carrying, as silly as that sounds. He needs to either turn on contact, or he needs to slow his feet down just a little, because high impact in these conditions with a player built like Brandon Smith is, he's going to keep getting up under.
2: We still haven't got try confirmed, people.
0: Yeah, the bunker's still checking about the running behind a lead runner.
1: Someone's hit the deck. Is that Volkman?
2: Is there
1: Volkman's hit the deck. and that's the that's that defense.

0: defender was denied an opportunity to come across.
1: No, we're just letting them go now. You're allowed to knock someone over now.
2: Chris Butler has confirmed the try and win with Elders Finance. We've played, 8.5 minutes of footy in this second half. Open a rural products prepayment account to win with Elders Finance. And so much has happened. I mean, a try at both ends, a couple of consecutive knock-ons, some big tackles, some big moments. And Gavin from Penrith says, I knew you boys would know that rule. You could pick the ball up from the ruck, but you can't dive into the ruck. So many people don't know that rule. That's a fact. Faultman stands up, picks it up, which is all above board. If he wasn't square at marker, he went round the long side, as Blake Austin described, and Jared Sutton found a penalty that led to this field position that South cash into 4 points and knocked six as Latrell Sigwalt just hooks a kick across the face of goal. So it remains 16-12 for Kino Go. Play with $2 today. And great call, boys. Grammar Police out in force tonight. Your/UR could cost you your calling license, lol, says Jace on the text line. It's tough to describe to our listeners, so when you got to read out the way it's written. But we get the gag. Thank you, Jace.
3: Lol.
2: A loyal listener, lol. As Russell kicks off here, 4 points there.

0: Our expert comments tonight for Power Bay Premium Energy Solutions for Sustainable Australian Homes from Blake Austin and Brett Camorley, who sound alike but offer differing opinions throughout the 80 minutes as Fifita finds his front on the 20-metre line. Smith, the dummy half, putting in big minutes tonight, gives it to Humphreys, who can play that dummy half role as well. And he's playing as a lock at the moment. Plays it for Smith to throw a dummy and try and accelerate right up the middle. And he nearly made something happen. He scattered the tacklers. No markers there. So Ward has room on the kick. Late pressure came from Moretti. So it went a little more aerial than he maybe wanted. And Iyongi able to take that on the full and get back to 20 metres out from his own line.
1: As we see Parramatta go to the interchange, that's in jersey number 16, Tiankum Brown. I think you'll find Jack Williams, their inspirational leader, has come from the field. Tiankum, he made an impact on his debut a few weeks ago against the Dogs. Look for him to really take on these middle forwards of the South Sydney Rabbitohs.
0: That's sideline monitoring for Thrive, your streamlined small business growth platform. Tiankum Brown, you can't miss him. He's a big unit. Similar frame to that of Sam Tuivasa, who started tonight. Short side raid here by De Silva with one marker there, but they managed to get in front of him. But he earned a set restart with Harry Grant-like instincts from dummy half. So now he gets in there again, and he goes to Iyongi on the left-hand side. Souths look a little vulnerable right up the middle, and Parramatta has sensed that. Opened them up big time at the back end of the first half up the middle channel, and now Walker goes to Moses, who slips into the tackle of Walker, who did well to avoid high contact. So Moses plays it on the 30-metre line. Here's Tiankum Brown again with a set-up play. And there's still two plays left here. They're about to enter the red zone through to Silva with a dart from dummy half. Gets the pass away while he was being tackled. And it went to Volkman, who went back to Tiankum Brown. And he keeps the legs pumping to 5 metres out in front of the right-hand upright. Second effort, nearly gave away a set restart, but it's play on the last. To the left they go for Volkman. Iyongi, oh, he threw a cutout pass intended for Adokar, but it's intercepted by Corsi, who's got 90 metres to run, and Volkman trying to round him up, drags him down by the shorts. Walker got there as well. Adokar flopped in. He'll go to the bin if he's not careful, but he lets him play it. Jared Sutton just getting back onside along with all the Parramatta players as they shift it from right to left, and Duncan puts some footwork on. There's no way through.
1: Shift again. You've got to come back again, South Sydney. Keep the ball moving. Don't do a single hit up.
0: It was Siegwalt tackled 13 metres out. They come back to the middle for Murray. Almost caught high in front of the uprights. 15 out. He plays it back to the right again for Ward. Jai Gray's out there. Holds up the pass expertly for Tawas Duncan, who put the head down and bravely finds the try line to make it 20 points to 12 with a kick to come. And South executed after the intercept from Corsi turned this game.
1: Ed Corsi gets himself in the passing lane down the other end of Isaiah Iyongi. He looked like a semi-trailer down this eastern touchline. He's big, he's powerful, but he doesn't have top-end speed to get him to the line. South shift left. They bring the ball all the way back right. You mentioned it, Speedy. It was the sleight of hand of Jai Gray. The double pump holds up the pass for Talis Duncan. Still has a lot of work to do from that point, and he is such a physical specimen. Talon Duncan gets the ball over the try line for the Bunnies.
2: Such a good player for South Sydney, as you said, Speedy, in the first half. You called him in effect. He can play second row and centre and does a wonderful job at both positions. Runs a wonderful line there off Jai Gray, who double pumps the pass, gets a centre just to hesitate a little bit, puts his own centre into the try-scoring opportunity. Great line break from Corsi. Great decision to get forward and take the intercept. Didn't have the speed to score. Then they went to the far touch line and come back and scored in this touch line. Should have try. Oh, what are we doing now?
3: Looking at a potential 8-point try for a foot to the face.
2: Foot to the face after he scored. Potential 8-point try.
0: He was brave the way he put his head down, Tawas Duncan, because there were bodies flying into him here. And we're checking out the Harvey Norman replay to see what they've found. Oh, yeah.
4: Russell, he makes a deliberate action to kick at the ball. He strikes Talis Duncan in the face in a try-scoring circumstance. This is a potential 8-point try. We have a decision.
0: It's there. So it was a one-on-one tackle. And Sean Russell flicked out with his boot, caught Talis Duncan in the head. And Jared Sutton explaining it now to Mitch Moses.
1: Boys, I said I'd be on Dane Jennings' watch. He's up and about. He's moving more than he has all night. So trainers down there with ball in hand.

0: Kino Go play with $2 today. It's 20 to 12. So this to make it a 10-point margin.
1: He's missed that one.
0: Missed that, so it remains 8 points. It'll be 10 points now when he knocks over the one from in front to make it 22 to 12 for Kino Go's $40 million jackpot. Download the app.
1: So it's a converted try, effectively. In fact, they scored in the sideline, but it could have been 8 points, as you said, Speedy. The lead would be 10.
0: And it's a tough play, isn't it, for Tawas Duncan, for high visibility, tough tags that last asked for all flex. He was not going to be denied no matter what was happening.
1: He's such a good player. I thought he was in contention to be looked at for State of Origin in the back row position earlier this season.
0: He was a natural on the right side, and they played Dylan Lucas there. As the 2 points is added from right in front by Siegwalt. So 22 to 12. Parramatta trailing by 10 points on their home deck here. And the head-to-head is interesting. Souths have won 9 of the last 10. They've won 4 of the 5 encounters at this venue. And they're right on track to make it 5 out of 6 here at Combank against the Eels.
1: Well, they must love playing against Parramatta. The styles must match up. It's a big response now required from Parramatta. We have got...
2: Boys, Dane Jennings has removed the blue bib. He's about to put his hands on an interchange card. The black headgear's on. In jumper number 19, we're going to see the debut of the Dane playing Dane Jennings.
0: Good stuff, because Corsi was struggling after the intercept and the run, and he's limping around, and he'll be the one to make way in a like-for-like change, and Jennings will make his debut on the right wing. That Here change occurring right now.
2: Here we go, Speedy. Terrigal Sharks product. Student of CCSC last year, Australian schoolboy. Good luck, son.
0: Just 18 years of age. Will the Dane plane ignite at the home of the Parramatta Eels? What a story that would be. That's what he's been known as over the last few years, and he's keen for his first touch. As Souths go to the right-hand side now, and they have a chance to go via Duncan to Jennings, but he didn't throw in the pass because he feared the youngster might be going to touch on debut with his first touch. So well done, Tawas Duncan. That was a heads-up play. A smart play, a little one percenter for minus one, the degree of difference in transport and warehousing. He might just get his moment to make a memorable first touch a little later on.
2: Yes, he's got the whitest pair of shorts out there on the Bunnies team. He's going to be on the right edge, on the wing. It's only 10 points here for the Eels. We've seen enough from them tonight if they can get...
0: Oh, mistake! Together. As it's knocked on by Sam Rani, who got a bludger of a pass out of dummy half from Mitch Moses, I think. And Souths will start again 20 metres out.

0: I was just about to say, if they could get their game together, it's certainly not beyond them. We've seen enough tonight to say that they can get themselves back into this contest. They're going to have to put everything they've got into this defensive set.
1: And they've shifted. Jennings is into first receiver here on the right-hand side. And Brandon Smith is going to give him a touch.
2: Get him into the game. Get him a carry.
1: And there he is. First touch in the NRL for Jennings. Plays it 15 metres out. South looking to add to their 10-point lead here for Keno Go, playing with $2 today. Humphreys plays it. Smith with deception, hands it off to Fifita, who tries to crash his way over. He'll play it 5 metres to the right of the uprights. For Smith to go for another crash play for Keon Kalomatungi. And Parramatta get bodies in the road to hold him up a metre short of the line. To the left they go for Cody Walker to create. And skipping to the outside, Siegwalt. They hold him above the turf, and he flicks it back inboard. Tuolungi picks up the scraps, and he'll stay in the field of
0: penalty.
1: Play. That'll be a penalty after he was shoved over, and that's the decision from Jared Sutton.
0: That is a silly, silly play there from the Bunnies. If the man is on the floor...
1: surrendering.
0: If you put a finger on him, you can't take him over the touchline. They must watch some footy, these players, don't they?
1: Or lack thereof.
0: How do they not know that when he's lying a metre from the sideline, you can't do anything other than put your finger on him?
1: So a banana kick for touch from Moses. Gains about 8 metres. And they'll take the tap here. 27 metres out from their own line. Bit of afters in a scuffle after that penalty was awarded as well. But they broke things up pretty quickly. 23 minutes to go in the game. 22-12, South's lead, Parramatta. And the Eels, you feel like they need to be next to score. For Keno Go, play with $2 today. Tuolungi plays it. They go to Voltman. Hands it off to Tuivasa. Back for stint number two. The big man in the number 15 jumper. Dylan Walker in that middle channel. Holds up the pass for Tiankum Brown. And he can't find a way past Ewan Aiken, who stuck the initial contact. Tawan De Silva goes to Voltman. Space here, and he kicks in behind the new winger. Jai Gray gets across, but the Fox beat them all and got a little soccer to it, but his teammate following up knocked it on. That was a half chance for Sean Russell to make something happen after Adokar put himself about chasing the Voltman kick.
2: Great kick it was from Voltman. New player on debut. Chased down Jai.

0: but he's taken the full force of the head there on his cheekbone. He's a tough little hombre, is Jai Gray.
1: Now, the Harvey Norman replay, it ends June 30. Don't miss Harvey Norman half-yearly clearance shop. TVs, fridges, laptops, mobiles, furniture, bedding and more in-store and online now.
2: Time has stopped because the trainer's asked for HIA.
1: He has to be an HIA candidate. He can't stay on the field, and they're going to take him off.
2: The signal's just come.

0: That's going to be one heck of a reshuffle.
1: He is going, but they have to swap his interchange card to a HIA one. Plenty happening down here on the sideline. I think you'll find that's John Sutton with the hood on, clocking up the Ks.
0: So this is where the versatility of Humphreys comes in very handy, and Junior Totola has instructions on how this reshuffle is going to occur. Bud Sullivan waiting to see whether he's going to get the call, but that's unlikely.
2: And now we've got Sutton going back on the field to say, hey, this is what position you guys are playing. So you think Humphreys might move to the halves position?
0: Who's going to fullback?
2: Well, I think you have to play Alex Johnson at fullback, don't you?
1: He's not moving like he once was, though, is he, Alex Johnston?
0: He's lost the ball, maybe thinking about that assignment. Johnston coughs it up, and Parramatta get their shot here as South look to reshuffle and sort out where they're all playing.
1: Latrell Siegwalt has assumed the fullback position for the Bunnies as we see the Eels go on attack here. Need a try here, Parramatta.
0: They're 20 metres out. Volkman digs into the line, combines with Moses. Space on the outside here, Yongi. Anokar!
2: Drops it up
0: and was taken into touch anyway by Jennings, who gets the whole team around him celebrating, dealing with that threat.
1: He can move the Fox, but so can the Dane play. He does a really good job there. He holds his nerve. Does wonderfully not to bite in on Yongi there. He shows Anokar the outside, which is fraught with danger. There is not too many players on this field that can show Anokar the outside and still foot it with him. But he does a great job, and the Bunnies turn away the Eels. 20 minutes left on the clock. Bunnies need to keep showing up. They're in disarray. They've got players filling holes right across the park as we watch them truck it out from their end. But the Eagles, they've got to get their attack click in at some point if they want any chance tonight.
2: And just some stats for Australian made. Made right here. What's hurting Parramatta is they have it 12 penalties now to 9 of Sydney, and 4 penalties conceded to 2. So their own errors and penalties really costly for Parramatta. 6 to go this will be.
0: Knocked down by Parramatta and dived on by Jennings. And that is the call. Jared Sutton explaining that the Parramatta got a hand in the passing lane. So South get a fresh set on their own 30. Handling errors, Noddy? Does it sum that up on the stats, or is 12, it all about errors?
2: Or 12 errors, it says. It doesn't know whether it's handling.
0: The lion's share of those are handling, aren't they?
2: They certainly have been. Bad passes and sloppy passes and just loose carries into the collision, as you said, Blake. They sometimes need to be careful in that collision, turn the ball away from the shoulders that are making the contact in slippery conditions.
0: Gone past the hour mark here. The grass is greener with Dutes Far Tractors, and it's 22-12. South over Parramatta. Will that waste of possession prove costly for Parramatta? Jason Riles put fingerprints on the coach's box, actually. I saw another Harvey Norman replay of the Parramatta coach who's been very animated, sensing this is a must win if they want an outside crack to play finals this year. They need to win 8 of their last 10 starting tonight at home. But South lead by 10 as Brandon Smith goes to centre field. Moved on to the left and chiming in Siegwald in that new role. And clever by Johnston. The pass out in front of him was at the boot, so he just towed it ahead and pounced on the loose footy to keep this play alive for South Sydney. Now late in the count, they're 30 metres out. Nice contact on Koloa Matangi came from Walker, but Keon got rid of him. And then a clever little flick to Fifita. He got rid of a would-be tackler in Walker and carries another 3 Parramatta players with him inside the 30. Stands throughout as the Colossus David Fifita and plays at 25 out. Smith milks a set restart. There was Tiankin Brown down in the ruck and he threw it straight into his head that sometimes the refs say, no, you're milking. That time he said, no, set restart. So now South are 11 metres out. Chance to extend their lead. Oh, Siegwald couldn't get it to the two men unmarked on the left-hand side. Accepts the tackle 5 out. Walker wants a short side play. Brandon Smith goes that way, tries to burrow his way over. And he stopped a metre short. Walker helps out at dummy half. Moses dives on the loose footy, but it's take 2 on that play the ball. Smith finally for Walker, who finds Humphreys at first receiver. On to Ward. A little bit of footwork from Siegwald, who's taken down on the 10-metre line. 10 metres to the right of the uprights. Up the middle they go through Koloa Matangi again, just keeping defenders at arm's length. Dumped into the turf by Kautonga. Plays it 5 out. Brandon Smith brings it back to the open side now. From right to left they go. Cody Walker!

0: Oh, he throws a dummy. A big hole opened up and he helps himself to a double. 26 points to 12, kick to come, and Cody Walker, 36 years young, has his 106th try in the NRL.
1: Yeah, and he scored the first try of the match in the 6th minute with exactly the same movement. Beats Kalong Mutungi for speed, and Mitchell Moses turns out.
0: And they don't get a finger on him.
1: So that's wonderful play. Cam Murray's playing left centre. That's the positional change also they've come up with.
2: Boys, I remember 2 weeks ago I sat in this stadium for Joey Tarpany's 250th game. And in the stands, I sat there watching and I was willing Kyle Weeks to take on Kelma Tuilagi. Because they've tried to stretch him and turn him into an 80-minute back rower. And he works himself to an absolute standstill. Cody Walker, he's not as quick as he once was, but he did enough there to get to his outside, and Kelma Tuilagi just couldn't foot it with him. He opened the scoring tonight with the show and go. He finds another one there with the show and go. Blake Austin loved the show and go. It's the best play in rugby league. Well done, Cody Walker. He's getting no younger. But boy, he's playing good footy. He's dominating that left side of the field for the Bunnies.
0: He's running hot. Install a ream, Australia's favourite. That was Blake Austin referencing Blake Austin, and not Brett Kamali referencing Blake Austin if
2: Prove
0: you're playing
2: it.
0: Along at home.
2: Prove it.
0: Stone cold. 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As the conversion attempt is being lined up by Latrell Siegwald, who slotted into that fullback role. Remember, Jai Gray forced off after a sickening head clash about 5 minutes ago, but South have regrouped. And Siegwald sends the conversion attempt on its way, but it's waved away. So he's missed a few, but the lead a handy one. 14 points up with 16 minutes to go. Win with Elders Finance. And jump the fence to a Dutz Far tractor where the grass is always greener with German engineered precision.
1: It took about Cody Walker, and Blake spoke about it, how he's got cleverness. He's got ability to hide himself from a football point of view. Doesn't do a lot of tackles. He's actually been caught, have to make 17 tackles so far this game. But he can hide from them and keeps himself fresh. And as you said, 2 tries now.
0: Parramatta goes short here, Noddy, and knocked back by South, then knocked on. So Parramatta get a win from the short kickoff, and they'll start inside the attacking 30 now. We go around the grounds briefly, save on your prescriptions at Chemist Warehouse. You'll hear the Titans against the Bulldogs on SEN League tomorrow night. Stephen Crichton named in the halves to play with the 6 on his back this week, along with Galvin.
1: Is that a long-term positional switch, you believe?
2: Nope.
1: Just a short-term fix to get their attack a little bit better in a bad situation.
0: Burton in the centres for now.
1: Burton, a good running centre.
0: So scrum feed here for Parramatta right on the 20-metre line. So what can they do with this? Need to score in the next 5 minutes to set up a grandstand finish potentially. Souths have gone early. So you can
1: repack
0: the scrum again here.
1: Repack it. Repack. They want to repack. They want to force South Sydney to stay on side. If South Sydney break early on this occasion, someone will go to the bin. Let's see what happens. Oh, I don't know why they went to the left. There's 3 players for South Sydney on the right-hand side from the scrum. And Parramatta had 2, and then Iongi come around and make the extra man. Now we're going to the right. There's an overlap.
0: Where Moses has Iongi running outside of him, and he takes on all comers, and he's tackled pretty much on the 20-metre line as well. So up the middle they go through Tiankum Brown. And he's tackled 10 out. Looking for a quick play the ball. Entitled to one. Moses comes across to the open side now. Links up with Voltman. Drops it underneath for Kautonga, and there's no way through there. Parramatta trailing by 14 points here. They need to go at a point a minute to hunt down Souths as Tuivasa backs his way down. He'll play it just to the left of the uprights for De Silva. To go back to Moses at first receiver. Onto Williams. Moves it on to Iongi. And another hand in the passing lane. This time Johnston. Alex Johnston has intercepted the pass

0: last 10 minutes. The first one was putting boot to ball instead of trying to pick it up off his bootlaces. That one he gets in the passing lane, and that set there repelling the Eels will probably be enough for them to win tonight here at Combank.
1: As the right centre, Thomas Duncan puts his head down, finds his front, quick play of the ball, short side raid here off the back of it. And they're up towards halfway. They'll play it on the last. The grass is greener with Dutz Farr Tractors, 26-12 south over Parramatta, and there's 13 minutes to go as the kick goes down to Iyongi. Takes it on the chest, spirals a pass out to the right wing of Brian Kelly, who can't get around the first tackle, and that's Cam Murray defending it left centre as Noddy identified earlier, and Brian Kelly slow to get up.
0: We've got Ronald Volkman with the trainer in the backfield, yet to move. Trainer checking the shoulder, neck region. As we see Josh Adokar bring the ball out from his end.
1: So they're down a playmaker here at the moment, Parramatta, with Volkman still carrying that left shoulder. He'll do well to continue. Another strong run, Tiankin Brown. He's not given up yet. As Parramatta go to Moses, flat ball for Tuolungi and flings it out the back, gets the offload away. Did well to tidy it up, did Sam Rani. He flicked it in ball to De Silva, and now Jack Williams just straightens things up. And he'll play it on the last 40-metre line, attacking end of the ground. Moses wants it on the right. Volkman ready and back in the fray to get the kick away. That shoulder's recovered, and he drops it for Jennings. 2 metres out from his own try line, he's swamped. He is the rookie playing his first game tonight off the bench after the injury to Ed Corsi, and Dane Jennings safe under the high ball.
0: Yeah, just keep an eye on Parramatta now. Probably getting a few more unstructured offloads. Not the control ones. The scoreboard pressure starting to mount. We've got 11 minutes on the Elders clock to go. Down by 14.
1: As Keon Kalomatungi going up towards 200 metres now, Noddy. We'll get a check on his stats for Australian made as he plays it again here for Fifita to go on the next play. Fifita's numbers might be up there as well. Out there on the right edge. He stood in his fair share of tackles tonight. And they just get through their set. The kick comes from Humphrey's left boot this time. A towering kick down to Iyongi, who hits the ground running and gets back to the 30-metre line. Parramatta's end of the ground, trailing by 14.
0: Some of the stats for Australian made right now. 134 run metres, Dave Fifita. 195 run metres, Keon Kalomatungi. 20 hit-ups at the moment.
1: Oh, another intercept has been thrown. Johnston in the passing lane as Moses was going down that short side. And AJ, so smart the way he goes about his footy, running on to try-scoring opportunities and negating other try-scoring chances for the opposition as well. Now he's tackled 22 metres out and plays it quickly after the early set restart.
0: Just so efficient, isn't he? Everything he does is so efficient, Alex Johnston.
1: They're set up deep on the right-hand side here as Kalomatungi plays it, and they go that way for Ward and Walker. Ran behind Fifita, has to give himself up. First real clunkiness from South all night, and we're 70 minutes into the contest. So Walker plays it just inside the 20. Ward just hands it off to Totola for a set-up play, and now they're trying to organise the left-side attack. That includes Lockie Hubner, keen to run off Ashton Ward here, or just a decoy perhaps as the pass goes behind Walker. And some clunkiness again as he passed to a flat-footed Ewan Aiken, who gets absolutely monstered out there on the left edge for Souths and slow to play it. On the last, Walker to go crossfield. Hangs it up for Fifita. Up he goes. Oh, we had a chance. And the ref says a knock on David Fifita. He wants the challenge. And I don't think they're going to challenge. It'll be Parramatta possession pretty much on their own goal line here. Trailing by 14, and we're inside the final 10.
0: Troy Gray back up on the sideline. Thanks to Thrive, your streamlined small business growth platform, he's been cleared. Don't know if he'll return, but it looks like, thankfully, he hasn't had a serious injury to that face.
1: Does that allow him to find his own growth platform there, the little man? Thanks to Thrive?
2: Yeah, potentially.
1: Yeah. And now on the outside, Adokar. They tried to bundle him into touch. Jennings involved in the tackle. And the Fox has been kept quiet tonight, hasn't he? He's a trialist in his past four games. And Parramatta stuck on 12 points tonight. Oh, Sam Rani was trying to ask Kelly to come underneath. In the meantime, Cam Murray has made a tackle that forced an error. And then he was backing up off the ground looking to support with a potential try-scoring chance brewing. South tackled on the 30-metre line, attacking end of the ground. It's another handling error from Parramatta. There's been a stack of those tonight. You just can't win.

0: making all the errors they have. And South could put them to bed here if they can extend the 14-point margin with another converted try. It's 5 tries to 2 in this one. Back to the left-hand side. Catch and pass from Murray, and he missed Johnston. AJ was looking to race away.
1: He's had his ribs tickled a little bit, Cam Murray.
0: That's a concern for Laurie Daly.
1: Up on him, yeah.
0: Laurie Daly saying, get up, Cam, get up, Cam. And he's still not up. He's in the hands of the trainer as Hubner ducks under a tackle. And he's eventually held in front of the uprights, 7 metres out. Murray is still down. South will attack on the right with Murray out there on the left, and a cutout pass. It's off the boot, is it, of Duncan? It should be a knock-on, and that's the call. So it remains 26-12, and we're 7.5 minutes away from full-time for the grass.

0: log on to his social media or look, get Google him singing an Olivia Dean song.
1: Oh, yeah,
0: he does have his own platform.
1: Yeah, I've seen it, yeah. And he got a signed copy of her album, I think.
2: It was actually, I think it was actually an April Fool's prank.
1: Oh, was it?
2: It actually was.
0: That worked, worked well for him?
2: Yes.
1: How's that tune go, Blake?
2: One of my favourites, actually. Sung at karaoke with my middle girls rugby league team today at school.
0: No, I can't wait for post-game when we get Blake Austin.
1: Can you give
0: sing
1: us a few
0: song?
1: Bars now,
2: be the man I need.
1: Oh, yeah. Our falsetto needs some work.
2: It does. Plenty of work.
1: 26-12. Hope you enjoyed that moment. Let us know on the text line what you thought of Blake's vocals. As Parramatta swing it from right to left, Yongi throws a dummy and a legs tackle made one-on-one by Ashton Ward, who makes his fair share of one-on-one tackles, doesn't he? The young halfback for South Sydney is a tough nut. As Parramatta make heavy weather of getting up towards halfway here. We're getting late in the tackle count. The offload might help from Kautonga. And Tawan De Silva shifts it to the right-hand side. And taking them on was Moretti. He finds his front inside South territory. Now De Silva goes to Moses. Floats one over the top. No intercept for Johnston this time. But put on the boot by Kelly. And it dribbles into touch. And nothing coming from that. They're just debating whose ball it should be. It should be South, though, shouldn't it?
2: But even that play, no, but that's not a penalty. So even that play from Alex Johnston, we've spoken about the smart plays all night. He chases the kick. He gets his body in front. He's allowed to shield him over the sideline, surely.
0: You are allowed to use your shoulder when you're going to the ball. You are allowed to...
1: Yeah, they say shoulder to shoulder.
0: Shoulder to shoulder is totally fine.
1: And is the ball out before the shoulder even touches shoulder?
3: Kicks the ball and chases his own kick. Alex Johnston stops running shoulder to shoulder.
0: Stops.
3: And plays the man running him off the ball in an escort line. Challenge is unsuccessful.
0: You can see that a little bit in that vision then. He runs in front of him.
2: Virgil van Dijk would have been proud of that.
1: Shielding?
2: Shielding, body positioning.
1: But you got to go shoulder to shoulder and not go across the man if you leave the line of the footy. Pretty well summed up by the refs in real time, to be fair, as Voltman goes to Moretti, puts his head down again. He was shaping for an offload. No one was there for Parramatta. So De Silva gets into dummy half, goes back to Voltman in front of the uprights, out to Moses, sitting duck, as Walker came out of the line, got straight in his face, and Moses had to accept the tackle. So they go back to Voltman in front of the uprights and he turns Kautonga underneath. Kautonga finds another offload. Back to De Silva. Cuts one out, goes to Walker and he's tackled just to the right of the uprights. So they're swinging it from one side to the other but can't find a way through. Now an intercept again. Moses to Johnston. Quick counter-attack. He offloads to Cam Murray who fends off Kelly and Cam Murray is still going. Protect those hammies here, Cam Murray, as he gets towards the 30-metre line down to the 20-metre line.
2: Swing it to the Dane plane. Get it right.
1: The smarts of Alex Johnston on quarter's
2: right.
1: Way. Can the rookie get on the end of it?
2: Get
1: he
2: it
1: might.
2: Right.
1: Tawas Duncan. Give it to the youngster. Oh, he'll score himself. Tawas Duncan, a second half double. Blake Austin was cheering on the Dane plane to get it on the end of it. Duncan could have gone to the youngster on debut, but the try line was open and he accepted the invitation to make it 30-12. Kick to come, less than 5 minutes to go.
2: The play started with an intercept back down the other end of the field. Mitch Moses will be disappointed with talent to see over there. We know that he likes to be disappointed with talent at the best of times, but he just overplays, puts his halfback under too much pressure. Mitch froze the intercept. South's learned their lessons from a few line breaks they've made tonight. They shift the ball from left to right. The ball gets to Talis Duncan.

0: Not a note at centre, but making a fist of the position. Souths, they've been shaky in little periods, but they started really well. They're finishing really well, and they're starting to rack up a bit of a tally here tonight.
1: Yeah, Cody Walker has two. Tawas Duncan has two. Ewan Aiken and Ed Corsi, the other try scorers. It's 6-2 now. Brian Kelly and Tawan De Silva for Parramatta. And a very topical question on the text line. Has Moses done enough to keep the New South Wales number 6 jersey, boys, or has Walker showed him up tonight? New Zealand Tiger in Oz posing that question.
0: I mean, I've been sat here all night just wondering what bearing tonight's game has on Mitchell's chances of playing for the Blues. I would suggest that tonight's game doesn't have much of a bearing at all. I think Laurie wants to see K's in Mitch's legs. But it must be said he hasn't been great. He hasn't even dominated with the boot, like with no Mitchell to do. So plenty of questions for Laurie Daly.
1: He's dropped the ball 3 times by my count and thrown at least 2 intercepts.
0: As we see Seagold lining up the conversion.
1: And it looks pretty good off the boot. Flags are in the air this time. And that makes it a 20-point margin with 3.5 minutes to go for the grass is greener with Dootes Far Tractors. 32-12. And domination from Souths, who really consolidate their spot in the top 8 tonight without Trell Mitt. And sorry, BA, Blake Austin, that is. That effort did not make me turn my chair. Hashtag the voice. That's Jace with doing the voting there.
0: No worries, Jace. I will, I'll go back to the drawing board. That's all we can do. I put myself out there and it just wasn't good enough tonight.
1: Kick goes high and short, and guess who defused it? Johnston hits the ground running, looking for support. Turns on the jets, finds support. Walker,
0: Bud
1: and
0: Sullivan.
1: He's caught high. Sullivan on with the fresh jumper. He ducked under a high shot. No whistle, no penalty. And now they could get it to the right again for Jennings, but Seagwalt just steps off the right. And Moses, again, just not willing to tackle either tonight on multiple occasions. Let Seagwalt go past him, and he plays it inside the 20. Now they go to the right-hand side. Duncan just surges onto the pass from Ward, and they want to keep going that way now. Ward digs into the line and gets caught high. So they keep it in the hands, or they take the 2 and just slow things down and chew up some more time here. Wayne Bennett, of course, a fan of taking the 2. That's it early in games when it's level. But now they lead 30-12, according to the scoreboard here. I thought it was 32-12. As they tap it and go for Fita. 5 Parramatta players required to stop him. So the scoreboard attendants had some fun tonight. They gave Parramatta a bogus 2 points at one stage, and they've taken 2 off South Sydney at the moment. It is 32-12 if you're listening inside the stadium on SEN Sync, and not 30-12 like the big screen says here. So Fafita told to go back and play at 10 out. And we're 2 minutes away from full time. Still time for one more try as Jennings shows lovely service from dummy half in his first game. Put it straight on the chest of Ashton Ward, who gave it to the front rower to Tawa to set things up. Now they go to Ward, left side for Sullivan. Hits the lead runner, and there's no way through out there for the edge back rower on the left-hand side right now. And he will play it there, Ewan Aiken, try scorer tonight. Now Murray, right up the middle, Cam Murray. And one leg held onto by Moretti, important. Totola has a crack, and he stopped a metre or two out as well. On the last, where to now? They go to Sullivan at first receiver on the left. Drifts the pass to Jai Gray back out there with the headgear on. Past his HIA, and he's tackled and will hand it over 10 out from the line. It remains 32-12, and there's one last set here for Parramatta. Slim hopes of finals footy, all but extinguished tonight for the Eels under Jason Riles, who was so animated early in this game as the mistakes mounted for his team. Here's Volkman stepping off the left, and he went over the tackle of Ashton Ward, but there was no way through as Jennings and Humphreys combined. Big hole here, though, for Walker. Right up the middle, confronts the fullback Gray, who makes another tackle, stops Walker, and he's able to play at 25 out. Can they keep the roll going? Iyongi puts a kick in behind. Trapping and scrapping was Gray. And knocking on the follow-up was Tawan De Silva. And Souths will keep Parramatta to 12 tonight.
0: Yep, that's all she wrote for this.

0: one as we see the clock wind down. Parramatta had a couple of moments, started really poorly, got himself back into the match, went into half time with a little bit of confidence, only 6 points to the deficit. But South Sydney this second half, they come at the Eels full of running. Cody Walker's been the magician, pulling all the strings, all the right reins at all the right times, and a big win for the Bunnies. They're down on troops. It's obviously a big shadow, a big hole in that left centre position. But coming here tonight to Combank on a miserable Thursday night and getting the win's huge in the context of their season.
1: Yeah, they improved to 8-6 on the year after a 32 points to 12 victory over the Parramatta Eels, and that makes it

0: chance to keep their role going because they're well and truly ensconced in the top eight right now. And the injury list, Campbell Graham just around the corner. Jack Whiten should be available next week. So they're getting some troops back, hopefully Latrell in a month or so. And this is a real grand final contender. Last year's grand finalists, the Broncos and Storm, they've beaten them by the same scoreline this year, 48-6.
1: There's been periods of this season where they've absolutely looked like the real deal. Obviously, those periods included some huge games from Latrell Mitchell, so getting him back on the park will be paramount leading into the back end of the season. But down on troops tonight was super impressive. The Eels have been decent of late. They beat the Eels a couple of weeks ago. They've been in the contest for the last 3 or 4 weeks on the bounce. That would have been the animation we've seen from Jason Rolls. He was hoping they'd turned a corner, but it's a few steps forward and a couple back here tonight for the Parramatta Eels.
0: Brett Camorley left the commentary position about 4 minutes before full time to head down to get some sideline interviews for Temper. A great night's sleep with Temper. The difference is Temper, and we'll be getting to those very soon. But convincing 20-point winners tonight, South Sydney thoroughly deserve the 2 competition points. And it's a season that will fade away tonight. We touched on Mitch Moses's form late in the call as the question was posed on the text line. Has he done enough to keep his origin spot? And if you were selecting on form from just this round 17, you'd suggest he'd struggle to get in the team. Let's get some reaction now with Noddy. Thanks to Temper.
2: Yeah, I've got young Ashton Ward here going very, very good, mate. Obviously up against a quality, experienced halfback in Mitchell Moses. 250th game today. 13th game for yourself, I believe.
3: So, yeah, 13th. We did a lot of video on Moses. We knew that, you know, he's their hair strike player. Everything revolves around him. So we knew that, we take him away from the game, that we could go close to win that game. And that's what I thought we did.
2: Great win against the Broncos 2 weeks ago. By last week, you seem to have sort of found a bit of form of late.
3: Yeah, we have. Obviously, before those last few games, we had a 3-game stretch there where we lost. And, you know, we weren't really happy with how we were playing. So we knew that if we want to make a run for the finals, that we've got to, you know, put together a stretch of games here, you know, to push those final spots.
2: How are you going? Obviously, first grade of football at the moment, pretty consistent. Big club you're playing for, steering all these guys around. How are you loving NRL?
3: Oh, I'm loving it at the moment, to be honest. You know, you look up to these players when you're growing up, you know, the likes of Cody and Skip and that, and then to be able to play a bit of footy with them, you know, my dream to play footy, you know, it's a surreal feeling.
2: What's the super coach teaching you? What's he saying to you?
3: Oh, he keeps things pretty simple. Well, my last 1 or 2 games, some of my passes have been hitting the ground and stuff, so he pulled me aside, you know, said none of those loopy passes this week, especially with Carl, the speedster outside there, you know, he'll run the field. So, no, he's kept it simple for me.
2: Mate, you're playing wonderful football, and well done to South Sydney tonight.
3: I appreciate it. Thank you.
0: Great to hear from Ashton Ward there. 22 years of age, speaks like a 30-year-old seasoned campaigner.
1: Yeah, he sounds like a chirpy little bugger. Sounds the way you want your halfback to sound. Look, he doesn't get everything right indeed, but he has 3 or 4 tackles a game where you go, gee, how brave is that kid? With Cody Walker getting a little older and longer in the tooth, Ashton Ward dominates the kicking game. He gives a little in his distance and his power, but he shows up on that right side of the field. He certainly puts the ball as far down the field as he can.
0: Your man, the Dane Plane, is going over to celebrate with family and friends who gathered to watch his debut tonight. He came on for Ed Corsi, who's got an ice pack just above his right knee. I think might have copped a corky there at one stage. But let's get back down to Noddy for some more Temper interviews. The difference is Temper.
2: Yeah, this gentleman will need a good night's sleep. Covers a lot of field position. Defensively, you've got to be A and set the long side, then get to the long side. And obviously a part of the attacking strike. Jai Gray, good form for South Sydney.
4: Yeah, you know, early in the year, I probably struggled a little bit with form, but it's nice. The team's building nicely, and, you know, we're about where we want to be in the season, and, we want to fight for the top spot, but, yeah, we're happy with that win.
2: You're playing a lot of football out of yardage, a bit long sweeps, take some metres, and then obviously get you guys on the front foot. Has that been something that's been adjusted this year?
4: Yeah, probably. I feel like we're a team that can afford to shift the ball. I'd say we're a pretty skillful team, so we want to chance our arms, and you know when teams are tight, we want to be able to shift the ball and trust our attack. So, that's something that we've always had, but we've definitely had an emphasis on it over the last couple of weeks.
2: Well, you get in the line, you stand near that A defender on the try line. Obviously, front rowers look at you and go, I think I can get over you. You made some big tackles today. How does it feel getting in the line?
4: No, I'm confident. That's my job.

0: You know, I practice it every week, and you know, we train it, and they run at me at training. So, you know, if you want to play first grade, you got to make your tackles. So, the thing being small, I got to work on my tackle technique. But yeah, no, I was happy with the win.
1: Obviously, a pretty important win for you guys as well. Beat the Broncos 2 weeks ago, had a bye, and obviously just on the top end of the top eight. Now you sort of kick up a bit higher, obviously off those couple of losses. How's it feel at the club?
0: Yeah, no, it's definitely easier when you win. We obviously went through a dry spell there a couple of weeks ago, but it's good to get two on the trot. And, you know, we've used all three of our buys now, so I think we've got 10 more games going in. So we want to build nicely, come and then hopefully be there at the back end of the season.
1: Commentating with Blake Austin today, he gave us a little rendu of Olivia Dean. I said, you have a good little rendu. Can you give us a little bit?

0: new form and well done on the victory.
1: Thank you very much.
2: He's not the man I need right now.
3: He's not. Disappointed. Nah, but I think he's gun-shy because I think he really bought into that April Fool's prank. I think he thought he had a genuine signed record. I actually believed it for a little while too, but the 1st of April, it's claimed the best of us, Speedy. And he's another victim, Jai Gray.
2: During that interview, we were watching young Jennings just celebrating with family and friends who brought the inflatable planes today for the Dane plane as well. Just unfortunately didn't get that try. He could easily have been gifted a try by Tawas Duncan. If you were Tawas Duncan, would you have passed for the rookie?
3: I absolutely would have. But Tawas Duncan, he doesn't get many games in the centres. Obviously, centres score a lot more tries than back rowers, so you can't blame him. He's got two for the night. He was very good tonight, Tawas Duncan. They had two makeshift centres that will, they will feature heavily in my post-game numbers for Keno Go. Did a great job for the Bunnies. But, yeah, you're right, Speedy. Could have tossed him a little bone and gave him a try on debut.
2: Hey, boys, good call tonight. Speedy, Blake and Noddy is a great combo. Really enjoyed it. That's a nice topical text there from Lloyd. Just not sure of the grammar, and let the grammar police sort that one out, whether they want R or is in that sentence. As Noddy Kamali, is he still looking for interviews? So where's Noddy?
3: Noddy's on his way back up, I think. Boys,
0: I'm on the halfway, Speedy. If you can listen to me and hear me.
2: Yeah, we can hear you.
0: Talon De Silva's down here next to me. So obviously I thought I'd grab the thoughts of a Parramatta player. Talon, obviously a little bit disappointing. A lot of errors and a lot of penalties against your Parramatta side.
4: Yeah, I think we're just unlucky with the board tonight. We didn't complete many sets. Had a few silly errors with the wet, so that really didn't help us tonight, yeah.
0: I thought obviously South Sydney got off to that 12 points to nil lead and got off to the better start in the first half. By half time, it looked like you'd regain your form, and obviously then you started with the first try of the second half. How did it feel out there?
4: Yeah, I think when we started holding the ball and completing sets, I feel like we're on top. But the momentum was going our way until we started dropping the ball. You know, you can't score points and win a game without holding the footy. So once we started dropping the ball and in completing sets, they sort of gained the momentum back, and they're a good attacking side. So they just they put it to rest.
0: Yeah, obviously South Sydney in some form at the moment. They do shift the ball coming out of yardage, shift it and get, you know, both edges are quite dangerous. Is it quite hard to defend against them?
4: Yeah, well, we have their whole spine. They're all such good and fast ball players, and then they have such strong edges on both sides of the field. So, like you said, they move the ball really well. They run hard, and when they're in an attacking mood, it's pretty hard to stop them. So, yeah, credit to them tonight.
0: It must be nice to have you know, Moses back celebrating 250 if you couldn't get a win for him, but hopefully back-to-back games for Mitchell moving forward.
4: Yeah, well, it's good to have him back. He's been out for a few weeks now, and he sort of calmed us all down on the field at times, and he's a massive competitor, so that's why we wanted to try and emulate him tonight, but unfortunately we couldn't get the job done for him, and it was a poor performance, but we'll make sure we'll back it up next week with a better one.
0: Yeah, he hasn't had much victory in milestone matches, so 250th one might be a victory for us. So thanks, Tal. All the best, mate.
4: Noddy, thank you.
2: Good to see you. Yeah, that's a remarkable stat when you consider what Mitch Moses has done in his career. Lost on debut as a West Tiger, lost on debut as a Parramatta player, lost his 50th, 100th, 150th, 200th, and 250th. Andrew says on the text line, what does Laurie Daly do with Moses? Had his worst game of the season.
3: Great question. Ethan Strange returned to the left side for the Raiders last week. He'll have a big game this week to push his case.
2: And you're starting him at six if you were selected.
3: I think Strange and Cleary would be where I focus my attention.
2: Moses out of the team.
3: Based on what we know of Laurie, I think we will see a combination of Mitch Moses, Nathan Cleary. You wonder whether the impending baby news factors into any of this. Obviously, it'd be extremely unfair to say that you can't make my team because you've got a baby on the way, but you wonder if Laurie just wants to avoid all distractions and pick a team that can be full steam ahead leading into game three.
2: So South's enjoying the spoils of victory here. 32 points to 12, the full-time scorer. If you've just flicked on the radio wondering how Thursday night footy went in the NRL, we've done it thanks to 4-20 Pies, Australia's original fan food. And the full-time scoreline, 32 to 12, Souths over Parramatta. So it's a 5-10 record for Parramatta tonight. As animated as I've seen Jason Riles in the coach's box, his overall record now

0: 15 and 24 since he took over Parramatta. Injuries have certainly crueled him this year. You've got the likes of Hopgood and Dury out for the year with their ACL injuries. Junior Barlow has been out for a while. Now he won't be back until round 21 with his knee. Will Pennicini, the regular at right centre, has been out for a long time as well. He's not back from a groin until round 21. Jonah Pezzett, he returns via New South Wales Cup this weekend from his hamstring concern. So injuries have done them no favours, but there'll be no finals footy for Parramatta this year.
1: No, that'll be beyond them this year. As you said, probably the most animated we've seen Jason Rolls all year. Just probably fed up with the lack of commitment to their ball security on a big night for their club captain in Mitch Moses. As I said, they had periods where they got themselves back in the game tonight, but by and large, their attack just failed to fire, and up against a team that really gets their attack humming at times. Yeah, the Bunnies were just too much. I love the way the Bunnies started the match, their connection, the amount of moving parts they had to their attack coming out of their end. It was beautiful to watch. I can't think of a better way to describe it other than beautiful. We had a vantage point up nice and high here, so a perfect opportunity just to see the level of connection that they had, and that's the way you've got to play footy with the way that the game is ref these days.
0: What about Cam Murray? The versatility he showed tonight, the effort plays that he was making late in the game. After shifting to left centre when Jai Gray went off, Latrell Sigwart went to fullback. Jennings came on to play for Corsi on the right wing. So Cam Murray said, yeah, right, I'll go to centre.
1: Yeah, I mean, all the questions have been, what will Laurie make of Mitch Moses' game tonight? But I hope that he watched Cam Murray, and I hope he watched him closer than anyone else, because he needs more than a bench role for our state. Isaiah Yeo, I don't think he can any longer wear the 13 for the Blues. I think he's a prop. He'll do a great job in the 8 or the 10. But I think it's Cam Murray's time to shine. He needs to dominate. It needs to be his team, and he's well placed to do so, in my opinion.
0: What would he play for you as a 13 for New South Wales? Is that a two-shift kind of operation for Cam Murray? It would be a stretch to play 80 the way he plays his footy?
1: Yeah, I think so. And you would have that option up your sleeve with Isaiah Yeo being in the prop rotation. You would carry two forwards on the bench, two props I speak of. So you'd have plenty of options there to rotate. You wouldn't stretch him the full tilt. We've seen Laurie try to do that with Robson, you know, in game two, and it was just beyond him. You can't stretch too many of those middle forwards 80 minutes on the Origin Arena with the pace that it's played at.
0: There were no tries tonight for Alex Johnston, quite remarkably, when you consider how many tries they've scored. 6-2 in favour of South Sydney. But he still played his role tonight, and in the heads of the Parramatta halves, because they threw their fair share of intercepts tonight, and the fullback.
1: Yeah, no better word than efficient. He just doesn't do any more work than what he has to. Such a great player. His footy IQ, his game awareness, his instincts, he's just got the knack of putting himself exactly where he needs to be. He doesn't cover any more grass than what he has to. And I know that we speak about him in his try-scoring prowess, but there's so much more to Alex Johnston that, you know, a lot of us overlook. He's so clever. Come up with two intercepts tonight, come up with a really clever play down the eastern touchline. I don't even know if that's the eastern touchline, but I'm going to call it that. So you have to fact check me that on the text line. But yeah, such a great player is Alex Johnston. So much game IQ.
0: You like this one on the text line from Gavin in Newcastle. Hi, guys. Whenever the Raiders play at home, I enjoy the Viking clap and the atmosphere that it brings throughout the stadium. I'd love to see the Raiders try doing the Vikings rowing the boat chant, exactly how the Norwegian football supporters do it at the World Cup. It would be awesome to see. Have you seen that little adjustment from the Norwegians?
1: I haven't seen the adjustment, but we all know that the Viking clap come in on the back of
0: Iceland.
1: One of the World Cups.
0: Iceland at the Euros.
1: At the Euros, yes. So we did pinch it. I think the Raiders have got a little bit more to worry about than tweaking their pre-game entertainment. They tweaked a few things last week that certainly helped them in attack. Yeah, but they've got a little bit to figure out on the defensive side.
0: Yeah, the Norwegian players and backroom staff all got down on the ground on the backside and mimicked rowing a boat, and the entire fan group inside the stands were doing their own rowing from their seats as well. And now school kids back in Norway are all sitting in front of the TV doing the rowing as well. So it's sweeping a nation.
1: Yeah,
0: and I can see why Gavin from Newcastle on the text line says maybe the Raiders fans can add that to the Viking clap routine. Hey, boys, if Jack Gibson listened to teachers, we wouldn't have played hard, done good. That was also from Lloyd on the text
1: line. Thank you.
0: So, we had the teachers weighing in tonight and giving the boys some grammar lessons and some dictionary kind of pickups. And
1: I think you'll find our maths and our English as a country is well down the list as far as world rankings go. So a little less focus on a few idiots on the radio and start planning your sessions for tomorrow, guys, I reckon.
0: Little drive-by from Stone Cold, who hasn't been happy with the feedback on the text.
1: No, but I'm convinced it was naughty, because I wouldn't say critical. So, yeah, I breathed a sigh of relief when I heard critical mentioned.
0: And you've got a yachting background as well. You like changing tack as opposed to tact.
1: Spent a lot of time on yachts, yes. Yeah, out on the lovely Nepean River, the Colo River up at Windsor.
0: Oh, boy. 32 points to 12 tonight, Souths over Parramatta. And a big weekend to come, Friday night, the Titans against the Bulldogs. This is a fascinating game in the early slot tomorrow. You'll hear it live on SEN, of course.
1: Yep, you sure will. I love where the Titans are heading. I think they turned a corner that seemed to have coincided with Zane Harrison entering the first grade arena. I love what he's doing. Jaden Campbell, what a player. Excitement machine. He will wear the six for the Titans. The guy that will wear the six for the Dogs, he'll have his work cut out for him up against an electric Jaden Campbell. So I like the Titans in that one.
0: Yeah, Stephen Crichton wears the six and Matt Burton plays in the centres. And no changes to the 13s and indeed the 17/19 that was named on Tuesday when the team sheets were announced minus 24 hours until kickoff a little earlier on this evening. Keanu Kinney playing some great football. This is Cbus Super Stadium for the Titans, 15th against 12th. And they're playing some great footy. It would be awesome if they could get the home crowd to see them really click into gear, the Gold Coast Titans, because it's been coming this year. Their best performance came here against Parramatta when they blew them away in the afternoon sunshine.
1: Yeah, I think Jaden Campbell's really figured out how to relinquish a little bit of the movement of the team around the field, and he's found a way to really make an impact just running the footy. He's such an electric runner of the footy. He's putting his shoulders to work over the last couple of weeks too. He's banging some big bodies running his way. So I think things might click and click really well for the Titans up against a Bulldogs team that has struggled for large chunks of the year.
0: No shortage of Origin talent running around in the late game tomorrow night. You'll hear that on Broncos Radio via the app if you want to listen in to SEN's call, of course. Reece Walsh in the fullback role, head-to-head with James Tedesco. You've got Hugo Savala back in the centres for the Roosters. Marky Mark, Nwanga Nitawase plays on the wing. Cherry Evans and Walker in the halves. Ben Hunt wears the seven for the Broncos. What are you expecting in that one?
1: Oh, I think the Broncos are due. I know we've said that for the last 6 weeks on the bounce, but the way that you become more due for a win is you continue to lose. So I like them up against a Roosters team that have been fairly inconsistent themselves over large chunks of the season.
0: And talk of Payne Haas maybe leaving early to join this South Sydney team in a run to the finals this year. And Michael Maguire, the coach of the Broncos, said, yeah, that won't be happening at his press commitments today. And Payne Haas has been named as the captain of that team in the number 10 jumper for the 8 p.m. kickoff tomorrow night at Suncorp. You couldn't see that happening before June 30?
1: Absolutely not. A big, strong, proud club like the Broncos, you don't hand a player like Payne Haas on a silver platter to the South Sydney Rabbitohs. They're still in the fight, the Broncos. I know that it's becoming less and less likely by the week.
0: What if they go to 5-10 tomorrow night, do they say to South Sydney Rabbitohs?
1: No. No. What is the date today? The date is the 25th. No, you don't. And also, Payne Haas is a very professional footy player. I think the players that get out last minute are the ones that cause a lot of ruckus in their environment that they're in. I can't see Payne carrying on. I think Payne would be very grateful for everything that the Broncos have afforded him. So He'll see this season out, in my opinion, with the Broncos, and hopefully lead a charge sort of at the back end of the year towards the finals.
0: They were belted 48-6 by South Sydney on the 11th of June. He was fuming after that one with the lack of effort from some of his teammates, wasn't he? Payne Haas.
1: Yeah, I mean, if you say so, Speedy, I didn't hear about that fumation. Is that a word? Fumation? We'll check that one on the text line. He's obviously an all-heart player, so a player that's well within his rights to question the efforts of his teammates, because he wears his heart on his sleeve, and he certainly gives everything he's got when he's out there in a Broncos jersey.
0: Brett Camorley has made his way back up to the commentary box after some stellar work again, gaining the interviews. And what about the way the sound comes through from our man Raoul, who just gets here early, sets everything up, and that was just seamless, the way those interviews were conducted and the sound we were getting up here, Noddy.
2: I was given very clear instructions where to hold the little audio, microphone in one hand, audio, face up here, bits and pieces. So he does the work, does the preparation, and we nailed it. So
1: I've got a question.
2: I was waiting for him to sing. I thought I could get Jai to give us a couple of words.
0: Yeah. Did you hear Blake explain that?
1: I've got a question. Did you intentionally pick three players that are shorter than you?
2: I didn't notice.
1: Because I'm watching you and I'm going, find the Dane plane, find the Dane plane, please find the Dane plane.
2: He was way over there by the time I thought I was going to get him, and then I thought, no, 10 o'clock will come and he'll have his family, he'll be on the field.
0: Was it raining down there?
2: It was raining down there.
0: Yeah. And can you explain to Noddy why he didn't sing for Noddy, Jai Gray?
1: Oh, I think he's still scarred from the April Fool's incident. I think he genuinely was scarred because he bought right into it. Yeah, sorry, I added an R there when I shouldn't have. But he bought right into that, as I did also. But yeah, I think he carries a few scars from that moment.
2: Apparently, he doesn't carry his shirts too often. Apparently, him and
1: Humphreys.
0: Get the rig out. Why not? Why not? Full time here, South 32, Parramatta 12. We'll be back to break it all down right after this on SEN League.
2: Yeah, we will.

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10: From away we

0: was the winger center, Sam Rani, trying to make something happen defensively, but he couldn't stop Ewan Aiken. And it's 10-0 after 13 and a half minutes for the Bunnies. Thinks about using the Fox instead. Shot. He takes them on and he gets whacked. Big shot. Voltman to go crossfield. Hangs it up for Tuolungi. Bats it back. Moses picks up the scraps. Flings it wide to Kelly. Steps off the right a couple of times. He's away! And Brian Kelly scores Parramatta's first try. Set up by Mitch Moses with his vision with a 20-metre pass out to the right winger who's having a great season. They've loaded up on the left here. Moses, early ball. Voltman. Yongi. Oh, times it beautifully. And Russell tries to slide over. What a tackle. But he stays in the field of play somehow. Sean Russell v. Tawis Duncan, that was. Offensively here. Right up the middle, there's space.
1: Volkman.
0: Walker found Moretti, and he finds the speed of Volkman. Great chase, Ashton Ward. Makes the try saver. Quick play, the ball is available though. And Towan de Silva, oh, where'd he throw that? Into congestion. It might still work out here for Russell. He goes back to Kautonga, and he kicks.
2: No.
0: Oh, Kautonga kicks dead and gives up a 7-tackle set when if they went through the hands, you thought they were certain to score.
1: Oh,
0: amounts to nothing from Ashton Ward. Parramatta pick it up and the tackle is made. And that will do us for the first 40 at CommBank Stadium. It's South Sydney 12, Parramatta 6, and it's game on.

0: in support, slides under the posts to make it 12-10 with a straightforward kick to come. Front foot here, inside the attacking red zone. The mistake.
1: Justice.
0: The footy gods have weighed in as Walker coughs it up with Volkman in his grill and Parramatta get the ball back.
2: Absolute justice. No one dishes it out better than the footy gods, Speedy.
0: And they swing it to the right. Walker picks up on that side. Duncan spins through. Addo Carr finds Corsi and he gets there in the corner. Those points were coming for South Sydney.

run, and Fogman trying to round him up, drags him down by the shorts. Walker got there as well. Addo Carr flopped in. He'll go to the bin if he's not careful, but he lets him play it. Jared Sutton just getting back on side, along with all the Parramatta players as they shift it from right to left, and Duncan puts some footwork on. There's no way through. He plays it back to the right again for Ward. Jai Gray's out there, holds up the pass expertly for Tawas Duncan, who put the

0: from one side to the other, but can't find a way through. Now an intercept again, Moses to Johnston. Quick counter-attack, he offloads to Cam Murray, who fends off Kelly, and Cam Murray is still going. Protect those hammies here, Cam Murray, as he gets towards the 30-metre line, down to the 20-metre line.
1: Swing it to the Dane plane, get it right.
0: The smarts of Alex Johnston on full display. Can the rookie get on the end of it? He might! Tawas Duncan, give it to the youngster! He'll score himself! Tawas Duncan, a second half double.
2: Pulling all the strings, all the right reins at all the right times, and a big win for the Bunnies. They're down on troops. It's obviously a big shadow, a big hole in that left centre position. But coming here tonight to Combank on a miserable Thursday night and getting the win's huge in the context of their season.
0: Yeah, they improved to 8-6 on the year after a 32-12 victory over the Parramatta Eels. Yes, welcome back to Thursday Night Footy on SEN League, all thanks to 4 & 20 Pies, Australia's original fan food. It's Brenton Speed alongside Blake Austin and Brett Camorley here for Caltex Lubricants. 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Who provided the unmissable highlight? Thanks to Drinkwise. You won't miss a moment if you drink wise.
3: I still think Ashton Ward provided the unmissable highlight.
0: With the interview with you? Or?

0: full belief about what your game plan is. So that's what he spoke about. He just about him fixing his role and doing his job, and then Wayne's happy with that. So, but he's very comfortable as a young half just to tell these players and direct them around and go, I'm the seven, I'll steer the ship, you guys just go. But then when they call the ball, there'd be respect for Cody. If he wants the ball, Cody gets the ball.
1: Does he know you're coaching at Manly?
0: I don't know.
1: Is that above board?

0: Murray to 13, Kalomatangi on the bench, and I'd even throw Spencer Lenu into the cauldron of Suncorp Stadium.
1: Wow. And Keon can play on the edge if worse comes to worse as well.
0: Can do.
1: How do you see that, Noddy?
2: I'd like that idea. I think the two front rowers for New South Wales so far, or the three front rowers, I think Payne Haas, we know he's going to be back match practice-wise after his origin. For

0: to get the run from the scrum, so they got him involved very early. So you can't give him everything. Earn your try.
1: What was the I'm loving it moment? We were denied the I'm loving it moment with a try and debut. For Maccas, never miss a moment of footy with Mick delivery.
0: I'm liking Cody Walker's running game tonight. I think it was first class. He's obviously, when South Sydney are going good, he's happy, Cody. He had a little push and shove on the far sideline, but he got the winning part of that. He scored two tries tonight. And if Cody

0: I didn't mind the way you attacked the game early on, but it must be said that we didn't create a lot.
1: So the fact we won a couple of years ago with a genuine seven and a running six, because Luai's not a game-managing six, is
0: well, anything that has ever happened that is great in a blue jersey, Noddy, has been a seven and a burly ball running six. Forever in a day, that's what suited the Blues.

0: Award for worldwide earnings. Currently fifth on the Australian Premiership. Only sire in Australian Top 20 Premiership with a runner-to-winner ratio of over 50% per Encanto. 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
11: Welcome back to Thursday Night Footy. Brenton Speed alongside Blake Austin and Brett Camorley here for Caltex Lubricants. 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Let us know how you'll be taking in the Socceroos game tomorrow. Is it a long lunch for you out in listener land to make sure you can watch the Socceroos take on Paraguay? SEN will have full commentary from the ground from Simon Hill and Andy Harper. You can listen to them live from the 12 p.m. kickoff tomorrow. Time to go around the grounds on the NRL front in round 17. 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We touched on the Friday night doubleheader. You'll hear the Titans against the Bulldogs from Seabus Super Stadium tomorrow and the Broncos v Roosters on Broncos Radio as well. But Saturday, doesn't it line up beautifully, starting with the Dolphins against the Warriors from Suncorp in the 3 p.m. slot. You'll hear that on SEN as well.
12: Sure does, yeah. Obviously, the Warriors have been so brilliant this year, but the injuries are stacking up, like we mentioned at the top of the show. The Dolphins are full steam ahead. They've got strike right across the park. Obviously, Izzy Katoa won't be there, sorry. But
11: he's named in the seven.
12: He's named in the seven, so I'll take that back. It's obviously getting late here, so I'll take that
11: But there was
12: back.
11: Real concern that he picked up an injury of some significance in Origin camp, but he's right to go, and that's great news for the Dolphins.
12: Yeah, we'll lock him in.
13: Huge news for the Dolphins. Obviously, missed last week's game for him and was unable to play, but Nick Arima and Katoa, their form has been outstanding. The amount of points that the Dolphins score, such a good attacking side and getting really good now at starting to be able to defend their try line. So I think that's the match of the round. The Warriors, who, as you said, are going outstanding at the moment, second on the ladder, versus third, we'll get a dry Suncorp 3 o'clock. That'll be ball movement, high speed. That's a semi-final type of game.
11: What about Nicol Klukstar on the left wing? Last week when they played at that brand new stadium on the South Island, he could have scored dead set 6 tries in that game. He had one taken off him for a forward pass. Nice. I think he wound up with 4.
13: Do we think that's where a next franchise comes out of? Out of that beautiful venue?
11: Christchurch.
13: One
11: NZ Stadium.

0: How many wind up with? You wound up with the first four tries of the game for the Warriors, and that's where he stayed. But he could have scored five or six, and he's played fullback, centre, and now on the wing, because there's no Roger Tuivasa-Sheck at the moment. All hands on deck. Lofi Carpereira, of course, the speedster. He's out with injury at the moment. That's why Luke Laulili has been linked with a move to the Warriors. Watch this space before the June 30 deadline. I think there's going to be a bit of a moving and shaking going on. So that's the first game on the Saturday triple header. Then we go to Queensland Country Bank Stadium for the Cowboys v Panthers. The Origin players involved this weekend, of course. Can Dylan Edwards press his claims to replace Tedesco for Game 3? He was man of the match when New South Wales won a deciding game at Suncorp 2 years ago.
1: Or does he press

0: could be on the bench because of his attacking form as well.
1: Yeah, well, I actually have the Cowboys upsetting the Panthers here. I think the Cowboys are the type of team that can really take it to a very structured Penrith Panthers. Now, the Cowboys are going to have to be near perfect, granted, although on their home turf, I thought they would have been a little better last week against the Warriors. Was it the Warriors? No.
2: It's a rare start coming up for Jackson Purdue in the 5/8 role this season. How do you think he's going to fare there? It was the Cowboys against the Warriors in that game at Christchurch you're thinking of last week?
1: Yes, that's right. So I thought they would have fared and tested the Cows a little more than they did, but Drinkwater was brilliant. And I think I can see them just stretching the Panthers. I can see an end-to-end high fatigue, grease on the ball up there in a humid Townsville. So I can see the Cowboys coming away with a win and Panthers with back-to-back losses.
2: Would you play Purdue more as the fullback in attack and Drinkwater more in the halves?
1: Nope.
2: Or are you going to give Purdue a good crack at it as the six?
0: Purdue, I think, is the six.
2: He's named as the six, but his record has been poor.
0: He's been playing centre because they had a 5/8.
2: Tommy Dearden's out at the moment.
0: But he traditionally come up as a traditional half who they moved to the centre position. But I don't know what you mean by moving Drinkwater to the 5/8. Basically, what will happen is Clifford will probably play first pass on both sides of the ruck, and you'll have a 6 and a 1 that'll pop up. And occasionally, when they're on the long shift, they'll have all three players playing together. But he's been traditionally a half-back or half coming through and has done such a good job at playing centre the last year or so.
2: Remember, last year he was keeping Clifford out of the team because Dearden, of course, was fully fit. And then eventually they gave up on the experiment of Purdue in the halves, but he's back this week. Interesting to see how he goes against the might of the Panthers with Cleary and Talangi, the opposing halves. The final game on Saturday, under the lights at Brookie, Four Pines Park or Foz Pines Park, Manly, favourites against the Storm.
0: Yeah, it'd be a big clash for them. Obviously, a disappointing loss to Canterbury last week and the Melbourne Storm having a big win coming from behind on Old Boys Day there down there in Melbourne. No Jerome Hughes for Melbourne. He's been ruled out with a hamstring issue, so Tyrone Wishart will come into the halfback position. So it'll be interesting how that changes it. There might be a jersey that Manly are wearing as well that'll celebrate a grand final victory from the past against the Melbourne Storm, which might have been a 40-0 victory. So they should have proud memories for any Manly fan when they see the jersey on Saturday night.
1: Gee, it was a fair team that wore that jersey, wasn't it? I've seen a photo of Jamal Fogarty in the strip. Very, very Matt Orford. Similar in stature. Very thick, solid. The Ox, they called him. But Brett Stewart's all my memories of that strip was Brett Stewart. Just having fun with teams, man. Boy, could he play Brett Stewart.
2: The fullback this time around is Tom Trbojevic. And if he plays 80 minutes and he plays well, he should wear the one for New South Wales, in your opinion. Is that right, Blake?
1: That is absolutely right.
2: Noddy, would you have him at centres for New South Wales or one?
0: I'd have him if he has a cracking game. And as you said, like he can play fullback, centre and wing. He has done that for New South Wales on multiple occasions. If he plays really good, I think I'd pick him as fullback because I think we need a ball-playing fullback. I think we need a running fullback rather than just a person that plays up through the middle of the ruck. So I would have Tom Trbojevic as my fullback for New South Wales.
2: 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On to Sunday, the Raiders against the Dragons in the early game, Blake.
1: Yep, the Raiders will win. Do you think so, Speedy?
2: I'm not so sure. I think St. George

test. Owen Paddy come on against the Eagles actually here 2 weeks ago and made a real difference. Love that Ethan Strange has gone back to the left side of the field. Hasn't shored up their defensive line or helped that much, but it certainly meant that we can get out of our seats and enjoy some attacking flair again. That left edge put on a put on some wonderful attacking raids last week. So for me, for the rest of the year, set your

0: So that's obviously good news.
1: Dewey in the seven.
0: Dewey in the seven. So and obviously Appy Coruscant back from State of Origin as well. So they're at their best. They've been for a long while. The West Tigers, and obviously playing against an informed Newcastle Knights side. Fletcher Sharp in the halves with Dylan Brown and obviously Bradman Best back last week and Caelan Ponga back this week. So this will be really, I think this will be an entertaining game. There's probably likely to be a lot of points scored. But I'll tip the Newcastle Knights at home.
1: Bradman Best, does he wear the jumper for New South Wales at left centre if he gets through this game?
2: Yeah, what's the latest on Casey McLean?
1: Casey McLean is not featuring this week for Penrith, is he? Let's have a quick check on that, whether he's in the Penrith team. I think he's still out with injury. You've got Tom Jenkins, you've got Alamotti and Tungor in the centres, and no Casey McLean. So if he's not playing this week, then he's not playing for
0: New
1: South Wales.
0: Does Steve Crichton get picked at centre for New South Wales?
1: Yes, yeah, potentially.
2: Yeah, I think he does. Would he go Bostock because he's been in camp over Best, or would he?
1: Well, Best wasn't right last time, but Best is right now. They have two or three games under his belt. So are you picking a left centre with no Trell? Are you picking Best, or are you picking someone who plays right centre?
2: I'd be picking Best. Yeah.
1: Yeah.
2: I also think the Knights will put a score on the Tigers at home in a game that means so much to the people of Newcastle. The Beanies will fill that stadium, and Caelan Ponga and Fletcher Sharp, any team that has them two in it is going to put on a clinic, in my opinion. Dylan Brown's been brilliant as well.
1: So we're looking at Best left centre and Crichton right centre,
2: yes,
1: in New South Wales?
2: Yes.
1: Turbo in the one?
2: Yes.
1: There's a lot going on this weekend, isn't there?
0: There's a lot, yes, riding on it, isn't there?
1: For blokes who have soft tissue history to get through, and then you've got to hope they get through 80 minutes.
0: Does Colin
1: in the State of Origin arena?
0: New South Wales?
1: Does he go to a wing?
0: All these questions. Does Brian Toto keep his position for New South Wales?
1: After being leapt over by Jojo Fifita, I couldn't find a way that Brian Toto is left out of the New South Wales team, but you guys maybe could.
0: The errors in Origin 1 that cost us a few points early, that doesn't come into contention?
1: They were all Ola Kawatu, weren't they, according to the coach?
0: The play-the-ball errors were.
1: Took Amole out of the team. Does Amole get back in?
0: I think he comes back in and doesn't need his back rower.
2: I want him right on back the bench because I want Liam Martin starting the match.
0: There we go.
1: You want Liam Martin? I can't see Liam Martin.
2: Come on. You're not going to Suncorp Stadium with Liam Martin?
1: After how many games back?
2: I don't care. He's a lunatic. So I reckon
0: we'll pick all the crazy people and we'll go up to Suncorp Stadium and have no fear.
2: See, I reckon you just say, listen, Liam, get out there for 18 to 22 minutes, do your best work.
0: And then Hamoli comes on and he finishes the game.
2: The match, yep.
1: Any other left field suggestions?
2: Kurt Donoghue. I want Kurt Donoghue as my 14. Well, knows his way around Suncorp Stadium. I think the effort and the energy that he'd bring, he doesn't carry any scars from the first two games. He'd just be a kid in a candy store that's happy to be there and give whatever he could to the blue jersey. I think he could offer a lot.
1: And what about the Queensland team?
2: Oh, who cares?
1: For our Queensland listeners.
2: Who cares?
0: I think they should probably look at moving Sammy Walker on, Tommy Dearden back in the contention.
2: Who cares?
1: Give him a rest.
0: Give him a rest, maybe just like rotation system working or something like that. So,
2: how good are they, bud, man? Like, I know that, isn't it crazy the narrative is still their little brother? Their team is pretty cool, man.
1: They might just be unbeatable at Suncorp.
0: Well, we got a text message from Greg from Campbelltown. So he thinks the same. As soon as Laurie Daly get picked as a coach, New South Wales were doomed. The people who hired him should be sacked as well. So they're all on the same path as what a lot of other people are.
1: Hillstorm Hillary says, keep picking those blue roaches, fellas. Aye, aye, yippee, yippee, aye.
0: The Hillstorm's a Queensland fan and a Melbourne Storm fan.
1: Yeah. A lot of victories in her lifetime for Hillstorm.
2: Yes,
0: let's not have any celebrations the next few weeks for them then.
2: She's a winner.
1: She texts like a winner. Time for the last break now for Bendix Brakes. When it comes to braking, Bendix are the best. 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
3: Welcome back to Thursday Night Footy. Brenton Speed alongside Blake Austin and Brett Camorley here for Caltex Lubricants. 32-12 Souths over Parramatta. We've got a little grab there from Jason Rowles, the coach of the Parramatta Eels there, Blake.
4: Yes, very interestingly, grammar and vocabulary have been the theme of the night. Well, the words of Jason Rowles was he doesn't have the vocabulary to describe just how bad that was. And he went on to say that the Eagles couldn't beat a park football team tonight.
3: Wow. Yeah, he was so frustrated in the coach's box. We haven't seen him that animated before. But he knew the season was on the line, really. Optimistic to think Parramatta could play finals. If they won tonight, they might have been back in the mix. They needed to win 8 of their last 10. Now it's down to 8 of the last 9, and that isn't going to happen.
5: Probably not going to happen, is it? Still, you would say you're a mathematical chance until next week.
3: Well, let's go to the Parramatta press conference now.
6: Jason, the team's been clearly on the rise and building over the past few weeks. So how disappointing was tonight's result and performance?
7: Yeah, probably you don't have the vocabulary to articulate how I actually feel. So disappointing is probably one way to put it. But self-inflicted. They didn't have to earn a whole heap of what they did tonight. They made their one-on-one tackles on the try line. We didn't. We completed at 38% in the second half with 40% possession. Like, you won't beat a park football team doing that. So that's the reality of where we're at the moment, and we need to keep working hard to turn it around.
6: What do you put it down to? Because you defended so stoutly against the Bulldogs, against Canberra. You completed pretty well from memory in both of those games. I mean, you obviously didn't see this one coming. Well, what do you think happened tonight?
7: If I had some answers for you now, I'd give them to you, but we'll go back and watch the tape and, yeah.
8: We saw some emotion from you pretty early on. Is that something you expressed to the group then too, that disappointment?
7: What, in the box? Yeah. Yeah, she's pretty hot up there sometimes, so, yeah.
9: Mitch, what are you putting down to tonight?
10: I think Rosie touched on it. We didn't make our one-on-ones and just didn't nail our chances. When they didn't, they come up with some big plays, some big try savers, and probably changed the game. But just some one-on-ones and crucial parts of the game. Then just too many errors out of the backfield, and give a team like that good field position, they'll make you pay.
9: Seven that second half, Rosie, to get the game back to level. Just looks like you didn't have the patience to sort of go on with it.
7: Yeah, our good's good, and our bad's just nowhere near good enough.
8: Obviously, Mitch's milestone as well tonight, an extra factor, I guess, in the disappointment and frustration not to be able to deliver.
7: Very much so.
8: Mitch, commiserations, obviously, an unfortunate trend for you in these milestone games. What are your emotions at the moment?
10: Yeah, it's... I don't have much for you, to be honest.
8: Are you feeling physically? How's
10: it
8: happening?
10: Yeah, it's feeling good.
3: Pretty short and sweet in the Parramatta press conference there. Jason Rowles not wanting to open up. I'm sure he will in the video session with his team, though, behind closed doors.
4: I'm sure he'll have plenty to say. They need answers. They weren't great tonight. They had periods where they looked okay. I get what he's saying. Their good's good. But there's far too much in between. I think it has to be said, their pack is largely inconsistent. Young, inexperienced. They're going to reap benefits of that next year. Largely crap this evening.
5: They've had a lot of injuries this year, Parramatta. They haven't gone the journey they wanted to go on. I think today, the errors they made today, a lot of their errors today were drop ball into collision, but it's a wet weather night, so you've got to be careful that protecting the ball going into the collision.
3: Tuolungi twice.
5: And basically bad pass.

0: passes. Some of the drop balls were off horrendous passes.
1: Three intercepts. I can't remember a team throwing three intercepts to wingers in a game. But
0: yeah, fair. Yeah, agree with that. And then they were their own worst enemy, and sometimes they give them penalties away for high shots and crucial penalties. So he's right, Jason Ross. South Sydney didn't have to work for a lot, but they also scrambled better when they had to save tries. They did save tries.
1: And they take on Manly here next week. And South will also play at CommBank Stadium next week against Penrith. And they don't mind playing here as well. They've won 11 of their last 14 at this venue. And they've won 11 of the last 12 head-to-head with Parramatta. They wish they could play the Eels every week. And they're right on track to play finals this year after moving on to 22 competitions.

0: year. Thanks for your company tonight, boys. We see you again on, or hear you again on Saturday on SEN, Blake.
1: Crunch Time with Shawnee Ormerod. Tune in, 12 till 2.
0: And you've got a game on that day. Sunday you're playing.
1: Sunday in Tamworth. Magic round for New South Wales Cup. We'll go up for celebration of rugby league at Tamworth for every New South Wales Cup game. How are we going to go to Socceroos tomorrow, Speedy?
0: A draw will be enough to take us through and then bring on Belgium potentially in the round of 32. But they won't play for a draw. I think they'll play for the win, and hopefully they can get that against Paraguay. Here are the highlights of tonight's game on SEN League. Away we go. South going right to left on your radio dial. Fafita service from dummy half better this time. Now to the left-hand side they go. Cody Walker slices through and scores the opening try. He went through Kelma Tuolungi, who was the only tackler who got a look at him. And Cody Walker makes it 4-0 with a kick to come. 5 minutes gone.
1: Yeah, potentially. As you said, change their tack. Put a K on the end of it. Tack. Change their tack. Complete your sets.
0: Down the leg.
1: Trouble.
0: Instead, he'll find the in goal as Parramatta drag him back in for the line dropout. And the Eels need a spark here or they're going to get spanked. And has already scored a try tonight. Now from dummy half. One-hand pickup. Ewan Aitken through another tackle. And South add to their lead. They lead 10-0 now. It was the winger, centre Sam Rani, trying to make something happen defensively, but he couldn't stop Ewan Aitken. And it's 10-0 after 13 and a half minutes for the Bunnies. Thinks about using the Fox instead. Shot. He takes them on. And he gets whacked. Big shot. Voltman to go crossfield. Hangs it up for Tuolungi. Bats it back. Moses picks up the scraps. Flings it wide to Kelly. Steps off the right a couple of times. He's away. And Brian Kelly scores Parramatta's first try. Set up by Mitch Moses with his vision. With a 20-metre pass out to the right winger, who's having a great season. They've loaded up on the left here. Moses, early ball. Voltman. Yongi. Oh, times it beautifully. And Russell tries to slide over. What a tackle. But he stays in the field of play somehow. Sean Russell v. Thomas Duncan, that was. Offensively here. Right up the middle, there's space.
1: Volkman.
0: Walker found Moretti, and he finds the speed of Volkman. Great chase, Ashton Ward. Makes the try saver. Quick play, the ball is available though. And Towan de Silva, oh, where'd he throw that? Into congestion. It might still work out here for Russell. He goes back to Kautonga, and he kicks.
2: No.
0: Oh, Kautonga kicks dead and gives up a 7-tackle set when if they went through the hands, you thought they were certain to score.
1: Oh,
0: Amounts to nothing from Ashton Ward. Parramatta pick it up and the tackle is made. And that will do us for the first 40 at CommBank Stadium. It's South Sydney 12, Parramatta 6, and it's game on. To kick high, end over end style, out to the wing of Corsi against Russell. Russell the other way, comes down with it, links up with a teammate, and now Towan de Silva, who's always there in support, slides under the posts to make it 12-10 with a straightforward kick to come. Front foot here, inside the attacking red zone. The mistake.
1: Justice.
0: The footy gods have weighed in as Walker coughs it up with Volkman in his grill, and Parramatta get the ball back.
1: Absolute justice. No one dishes it out better than the footy gods. Speedy.
0: And they swing it to the right. Walker picks up on that side. Duncan spins through. Addo Carr finds Corsi and he gets there in the corner. Those points were coming for South Sydney, who go ahead again 16-12 with a kick to come out wide. What a start to this second half. To the left they go for Volkman. Yongi. Oh, he threw a cutout pass intended for Addo Carr, but it's intercepted by Corsi, who's got 90 metres to run. And Volkman trying to round him up, drags him down by the shorts. Walker got there as well. Addo Carr flopped in. He'll go to the bin if he's not careful, but he lets him play it. Jared Sutton is getting back on side along with all the Parramatta players as they shift it from right to left. And Duncan puts some footwork on. There's no way through. He plays it back to the right again for Ward. Jai Gray's out there, holds up the pass expertly for Towis Duncan, who put the head down and bravely finds the try line to make it 20 points to 12 with a kick to come. And South executed after the intercept from Corsi. Turn this game. Brandon Smith brings it back to the open side now. From right to left they go. Cody Walker. Oh, he throws a dummy. A big hole opened up and he helps himself to a double. 26 points to 12. Swinging it from one side to the other, but can't find a way through. Now an intercept again. Moses to Johnston. Quick counter-attack. He offloads to Cam Murray, who fends off Kelly. And Cam Murray is still going. Protect those hammies here, Cam Murray, as he gets towards the 30-meter line, down to the 20.

0: made a line.
1: Swing it to the Dane plane. Get it right.
2: The smarts of Alex Johnston on full display. Can the rookie get on the end of it? Get he it might. Right. Towers Duncan, give it to the youngster. Oh, he'll score himself. Towers Duncan, a second half double.
3: Pulling all the strings, all the right reins at all the right times, and a big win for the Bunnies. They're down on troops. It's obviously a big shadow, a big hole in that left centre position. But coming here tonight to Combank on a miserable Thursday night and getting the win's huge in the context of their season.
2: Yeah, they improved to 8-6 on the year after a 32-12 victory over the Parramatta Eels.

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0: It takes something special to go the distance, like All Blacks legend Sir Colin Meads. 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
8: While I was in here this morning,
9: yeah, that's what I was going to say. I saw your car in the car park and I was like, well, shit, I've actually pinched your car park.
8: Yeah.
9: And you had to park elsewhere.
8: I did. I like to come in here early every now and then just to do a spot check of who turns up here from around the office and all the other different departments here at Entain. But look, I'm really looking forward to the next 3 hours with you because I'll learn. And actually, I had a wee lesson with Lashes before, the do's and the don'ts. I'm still finding my way, but it was all excellent stuff, pointing me in the right direction. The little master, I'm surprised you turned up today with the amount of bullying you have received over the last 48 hours. I really hope you stand up to the plate tonight and get the job done.
10: Thanks, Mills.
8: And knock it out of the park, Babe Ruth styles. Rav, excellent again. First one done, top draw for the headlines. I'm sure you'll back it up in the second round of headlines a bit later on in the show. And the old mate Finballs, shooters shoot, and he is a shooter. But let's not underestimate his defensive ability. Very good at cutting the angles down and not letting his opponent get away on him. Do not underestimate that part of his ball game.
9: Little Master, another night of out the gate is upon us, another night where you're under pressure and it just continues to weigh on you a little bit, doesn't it?
10: I mean, Millsy just talked about bullying and I think it's been the bloke to my left, Sam Lashes Casey, who's been leading the way, Millsy. He's like he's like an army warden or something, just trying to get everyone behind him to just get inside my head for the next, for the past 3 days leading into the next 4 hours.
9: Listen. If you don't go to Profitland tonight, I'll end up like the Pied Piper. They'll all be following in behind me singing the tune that you've got to go. That's for sure. Bring back Pip.
8: Actually, Pip was in here earlier today, wasn't she?
9: She was, yeah. Okay, she's like you, a few wee spot checks, just getting...
10: Well, that's interesting because the big boss of Out the Gate is here over from Australia at the moment.
9: Yes.
10: So am I lining up things here? Are the pieces of the puzzle coming together or what? Under pressure is right. Yeah. Sam, for the second straight week, under pressure. 11,058 in the pot, which is a serious number. I think it was around the same number last week at about this time, and we ended up with 30,000. So it'd be great to get the same, or 33,000, so it'd be great to get the same sort of number again tonight, because I feel like it is a profit land night. We have races from Addington, as always, a few out west that we like, and Pikes on a few that look like winners, potentially a race-to-race-to-race treble early doors that we might get around there, Finn. He'll be around that. Bendigo, Ipswich, you know what it's like, a few races out of Australia, 15 from the pups at Addington. We'll have $1,000 of bonus cash, and it was 5 straight weeks to profit land before last week's blip, and it was just that, Sam, a blip, and we'll be back to Profitland by the end of the night tonight. So you know what to do. Out the gate on your Betcha app.

0: Put as much or as little as you like in there. Do it responsibly. It'll close, I think, bang on 5:30 because there's a race about 5:30 that we want to bet into.
1: There you have it. Guy Havelt. Sounds confident.
2: He is confident.
0: Yeah, and you've got to walk towards it, don't you?
1: Absolutely, you do. Yeah.
0: I've been listening to Millsy for the about year and a bit that we've been doing this show together. You've got to walk towards it when you feel the pressure, and I'm taking that on board tonight, Millsy.
2: You can tell a lot about a batsman when they walk to the crease and their body language and shoulders back. So the best in the business was a cricketer from the West Indies called Viv Richards, and he just had the best strut.
0: The aura.
2: From the change room, down the stairs, crossed the boundary, out to the middle. He just owned it. My recommendation is you be Viv Richards, and you own it when you're maxing the stump tonight.
0: Okay. I'll walk into studio, shoulders back, head held high, ready to take the bookies on, and ready to shut Sam Casey up, which is a hard thing to do. Mm-hmm. I think we all know that by now. One of the more impossible tasks in life, but I'll try my very best.
1: Lashes, when will you preview the Rumble and Russell? Must be some juicy matchups. Do we have some team lineups through 48 hours out, Kyle?
2: I picked my boots up just before.
1: Oh, yeah.
2: They're in the car downstairs, actually. Dead set, these boots. You can make it to the moon with these things. Just from the pair of boots I used to wear back in the day to the things I'm strapping on my canoes come Saturday afternoon. Hadley Parks, big shout out to you, my man. He lent me his boots. So they probably had a couple of test matches, these boots.
0: And another one on Saturday.
2: So looking forward to it. Yeah, Tane Randall will be on the books in my team against. To paint a picture for you guys, I just want you guys just to perhaps close your eyes.
0: I love when Millsy goes into this mode.
2: And just imagine the intensity for game one of, say, State of Origin. It's just slightly above that. So you'll get an experience come Saturday afternoon when the Waitangi boys take on the Russell boys across the waterway there. It is warfare when these two clubs go to battle. And we won last year.

0: on the gram.
1: Put them on the socials.
0: On the socials. We got. Do we have socials?
2: Do you? I've just lost my train of thought here. Oh, yes. Sorry, that's what I was going to ask you. So from the opposition team, which is essentially a hell of a lot of politicians and ministers, etc.
0: So they run. So Shane Jones starts front row.
2: Yeah.
0: Last time he played kickoff, I don't think he was out there longer than 30 seconds.
2: He's kind of at least packed down a scrum.
0: They kicked off and he ran up and I think he headed towards the sideline. Hey, got a cap.
2: Yeah, that's all you need, eh? That is all you need. But if there was one politician from the opposition team that did find themselves on your side of the ruck and you had the opportunity to give them the old shooing,
0: yeah.
2: Who would you want that to be, do you think?
1: Is Chloe playing?
0: Chloe's not playing. 29 politicians are going to be up there.
2: Jeepers.
0: Yeah, so Mark Mitchell gives it a run.
2: Yeah.
0: Yeah, for sure. He gets stuck in. James Meagher from the Deep South, he played last year halfback. Very quick around the rucks. So I think he would be there. But look, Sir Michael Jones is going to be there. He's not playing, obviously. But it's going to be a ferocious battle on the field. Big crowd they're anticipating. A very big crowd.
2: Yeah, well, you're worth the price of admission alone.
0: Well, apparently it was on TVNZ Breakfast this morning.
2: Oh, yeah.
0: A big piece of it. So, looking forward to it. Look, I'm okay now.
2: Yep.
0: But I'm sure when I wake up Saturday morning, some of those butterflies will be sinking. And if they're not there, I would be concerned.
1: What position do you play? Or if you do start?
0: I'd sort of just fluff around out there. When you see me out there, it's not really a position. Utility.
1: Look at Millsy, he's everywhere.
0: Hey,
1: the Leicester of the office, you reckon, Finn?
3: I reckon. Well, bit of 13, bit of wing, maybe get him in the centres.
1: Yeah, bit of seven.
0: Well, 2 years ago when I played my first game since I was 17, current All Black selector Sir Graham Henry was up there and he did tap me on the shoulder and said, "Well played, son."
3: Oh, yeah. Are you sure?
2: So that's what I was going to ask you. Your last, not professional game, but your last serious game of rugby was when you were 17.
0: Yeah, 17.
2: Okay.
0: Yeah, then went down the cricket path.
2: Well, Mark Mitchell, the Honourable Mark Mitchell, Minister of Sport, he's done a few tours.
0: He's done a few tours.
2: Afghanistan. he was a soldier, wasn't he?
0: He was.
2: Yeah. Not British and Irish Lions tours.
0: Tell you who ran it up pretty hard last time is your old sparring partner, little master, is
1: Sav.
0: Sav. Yeah,

0: I mean, one way, and that's straight.
1: If he finds himself on the wrong side of the rope, Millsy.
2: Yeah,
1: mate, just get into him, all right?
2: He's on my team.
1: Oh, is he? Well, either way, it doesn't matter. You weren't rolling away, Seth.
3: But a friendly fire. Yeah. That could be the order of the day up there, Russell, that is for sure.
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3: Little Master, another night of Out the Gate is upon us, another night where you're under pressure and it just continues to weigh on you a little bit, doesn't it?
1: I mean, Millsy just talked about bullying and I think it's been the bloke to my left, Sam Lashes Casey, who's been leading the way, Millsy. He's like a I don't know, he's like an army warden or something, just trying to get everyone behind him to just get inside my head for the next, for the past 3 days leading into the next 4 hours.
3: Listen.

0: if you don't go to Prophet Land tonight, I'll end up like the Pied Piper. They'll all be following in behind me singing the tune that you've got to go. That's for sure. Bring back Pip.
1: Actually, Pip was in here earlier today, wasn't she?
0: She was, yeah. Okay, she's like you, a few wee spot checks, just getting...
2: Well, that's interesting because the big boss of Out the Gate is here over from Australia at the moment.
0: Yes.
2: So am I lining up things here? Are the pieces of the puzzle coming together or what? Under pressure is right. Yeah. Sam, for the second straight week, under pressure. 11,058 in the pot, which is a serious number. I think it was around the same number last week at about this time, and we ended up with 30,000. So it'd be great to get the same, or 33,000, so it'd be great to get the same sort of number again tonight, because I feel like it is a Prophet Land night. We have races from Addington, as always.

0: potentially a race-to-race-to-race treble early doors that we might get around there, Finn. He'll be around that. Bendigo, Ipswich, you know what it's like. A few races out of Australia, 15 from the pups at Addington. We'll have $1,000 of bonus cash, and it was five straight weeks to profit land before last week's blip. And it was just that, Sam, a blip. And we'll be back to profit land by the end of the night tonight. So you know what to do out the gate on your Betcha app. Put as much or as little as you like in there. Do it responsibly. It'll close, I think, bang on 5:30 because there's a race about 5:30 that we want to bet into.
1: There you have it. Guy Havelt. Sounds confident.
2: He is confident.
0: Yeah, and you've got to walk towards it, don't you?
1: Absolutely you do. Yeah.
0: I've been listening to Millsy for the about year and a bit that we've been doing this show together. You've got to walk towards it when you feel the pressure, and I'm taking that on board tonight, Millsy.
2: You can tell a lot about a batsman when they walk to the crease and their body language and shoulders back. So the best in the business was a cricketer from the West Indies called Viv Richards, and he just had the best strut.
0: The aura.
2: From the change room, down the stairs, crossed the boundary, out to the middle. He just owned it. My recommendation is you be Viv Richards, and you own it when you're maxed in a stump tonight.
0: Okay. I'll walk into studio, shoulders back, head held high, ready to take the bookies on, and ready to shut Sam Casey up, which is a hard thing to do. Mm-hmm. I think we all know that by now. One of the more impossible tasks in life, but I'll try my very best.
1: Lashes, when will you preview the Rumble and Russell? Must be some juicy matchups. Do we have some team lineups through 48 hours out, Kyle?
2: I picked my boots up just before.
1: Oh, yeah.
2: You're in the car downstairs, actually. Dead set, these boots, you can make it to the moon with these things. Just from the pair of boots I used to wear back in the day to the things I'm strapping on my canoes come Saturday afternoon. Hadley Parks, big shout out to you, my man. He lent me his boots. So they probably had a couple of test matches, these boots.
0: And another one on Saturday.
2: So looking forward to it. Yeah, Tane Randall will be on the books in my team against. To paint a picture for you guys, I just want you guys just to perhaps close your eyes.
0: I love when Millsy goes into this
2: and,
0: mode.
2: And just imagine the intensity for game one of, say, State of Origin. It's just slightly above that. So you'll get an experience come Saturday afternoon when the Waitangi boys take on the Russell boys across the waterway there. It is warfare when these two clubs go to battle. And we won last year, so they're going to come back twice as hard this year. So, just slightly above State of Origin intensity.
1: Do you know if you've got the start?
2: Team naming, Carmo Jones, Ian Jones is the coach.
1: Yeah,
2: we have a team meeting Saturday morning, a few hours before kickoff.
1: Yep.
2: And that's when he will do the starting lineup.
0: Cards close to the chest. Yeah, don't want the opposition to learn anything.
2: The presentation ceremony is very much similar to maybe receiving your first All Black jersey.
1: Yep.
2: That's what happens in a few speeches before we run out and do battle.
0: are these pink boots like the All Blacks are wearing this year?
2: I should go bring them up at the ad break. I'll go get them out of the car.
1: What are they?
2: Dead set. It's like, I could do a sidestep, end up on the moon. There's that flash.
1: You got the 21 mils in or just blades?
2: I used to use the old big steel ones because you used to take pride on putting your signature on someone's back with your feet.
1: Yeah.
2: They don't do that these days. That's called rucking thimbles.
3: Yes, Millsy, I know.
2: And so these sprigs are a bit smaller. They're gold, though, which was impressive.
1: Oh, yeah?
2: Dead set. I don't think you've seen boots like it. Well, I'm going to bring up here in a minute. We'll take a photo and we'll maybe get it out on the gram.
0: Well, the socials.
2: Or the socials. Do we have socials?
1: Do you... I've just lost my train of thought here now. Oh, yes. Sorry, that's what I was going to ask you.

0: I think he headed towards the sideline. Hey, got a cap.
1: Yeah, that's all you need, eh? That is all you need. But if there was one politician from the opposition team that did find themselves on your side of the ruck and you had the opportunity to give them the old shoeing,
0: yeah,
1: who would you want that to be, do you think?
2: Is Chloe playing?
0: Chloe's not playing. 29 politicians are going to be up there.
1: Jeepers.
0: Yeah, so Mark Mitchell gives it a run.
1: Yeah.
0: Yeah, for sure. He gets stuck in. James Meagher from the Deep South, he played last year halfback. Very quick around the rucks. So I think he would be there. But look, Sir Michael Jones is going to be there. He's not playing, obviously. But it's going to be a ferocious battle on the field. Big crowd they're anticipating. A very big crowd.
1: Yeah, well, you're worth the price of admission alone.
0: Well, apparently it was on TVNZ Breakfast this morning.
1: Oh, yeah.
0: A big piece of it. So, looking forward to it. Look, I'm okay now.
1: Yep.
0: But I'm sure when I wake up Saturday morning, some of those butterflies

0: I reckon. Well, bit of 13, bit of wing, maybe get him in the centres.
1: Yeah, bit of seven.
2: Well, 2 years ago when I played my first game since I was 17, current All Black selector Sir Graham Henry was up there and he did tap me on the shoulder and said, "Well played, son."
0: Oh, yeah? Are you sure?
3: So that's what I was going to ask you. Your last, or not professional game, but your last serious game of rugby was when you were 17?
2: Yeah, 17. Okay. Yeah, then... Yeah, went down the cricket path.
3: Well, Mark Mitchell, the Honourable Mark Mitchell, Minister of Sport, he's done a few tours.
2: He's done a few tours.
3: Afghanistan. he was a soldier, wasn't he?
0: He was.
3: Yeah. Not British and Irish Lions tours.
2: Tell you who ran it up pretty hard last time is your old sparring partner, little master, is...
1: Sav.
2: Sav.
1: Yeah, I'm looking forward to seeing Sav on
2: Even
1: the park.
2: Sav may have... worn the old high top rugby boots from back in the day.
0: Oh, that's class.
2: But hey, there's only one way, and that's straight.
1: If he finds himself on the wrong side of the ruck, Millsy,
2: yeah,
1: mate, just get into him, all right?
2: He's on my team.
1: Oh, is he? Well, either way, it doesn't matter. You weren't rolling away, Seth.
3: Bit of friendly fire. Yeah. That could be the order of the day up there, Russell, that is for sure.
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11: The Rural Roundup with me, Erin Speedy. From the paddock to the pub, this is where New Zealand talks. We champion the people, the grassroots and the good yarns, breaking down market moves and

0: are you really impressed with at the moment? I mean, everyone knows the Panthers, but maybe teams below the Panthers that are really, really tracking nicely towards the back end of the competition. Welcome in, mate.
1: Yeah, welcome, guys. I'm looking forward to this round of football. We've got some horrible weather happening in Sydney today, but and forecast of rain all weekend. But, I think if you look at a couple of sides and say, you know, who are going well, obviously, yes, the Panthers are in the position.

0: atmosphere and even the way Kieran Foran's got these boys playing?
1: Yeah, well, obviously he's a club legend there, and a lot of players who are currently playing respect him as a player and respect him as a person. So, you know, was very new to coaching when he got the opportunity to become a head coach. And, you know, every week that I'd seen him in his interim role, you could just see him growing and growing into becoming that, you know, career coach and being a very successful career coach long-term for Kieran Foran. So players love him. Really happy environment at the moment. Obviously now he's rebuilding a roster a little bit. Got Joey Walsh, young kid, just, you know, superstar, we believe in the making, to commit to the club as well for his next few years as well. So lots of good things happening. Probably a little setback last week, losing to Canterbury in a really good game and a tight arm wrestle, but something they will probably learn from and get a little bit better after that. So, yeah, I just think, a club that's winning, a club that's happy, that allows you to play good football and, you know, obviously making some, you know, little bit of changes, I suppose, not huge changes to what they were doing. They're just probably just doing it a lot better than they were in the past.
2: Brett, you just touched on it. It's going to be a super round of footy this weekend, and none more so than the first one, really. Eels, Rabbitohs. Look, the Eels almost at must-win stage to stay in contention of the top eight, and you've got the Rabbitohs there that almost have to win this game to stay in contention for the top four.
1: Yeah, that's right. Yeah, two sides, isn't it? That are sort of a little bit of crossroads, but interesting time of year. Mitchell Moses back for Parramatta, celebrating 250th milestone match. So, you know, that'll be very crucial for Parramatta. As I said, it's raining here at the moment, so I think kicking game is going to be pretty important tonight. And probably one of the best kickers in the competition is Mitchell Moses. So expect them to have good field position. They will play and obviously, you know, want to look after Mitchell Moses. They're obviously in a position of a lot of injuries at that club, but they're still fighting. And Jason Rolls, I think, is doing a good job. No Latrell Mitchell for South Sydney, which is probably shattering for them and shattering for Origin, because he's that strike centre, I think, that you get belief from. And he's probably the difference in these close games that you can help you win it. So, you know, I expect the likes of Cam Murray and Cody Walker and all those guys to try and stand up. You know, again, you know, South Sydney coached under Wayne Bennett rarely beat themselves. So I'll tip it. I think it'll be a close game tonight. I'll just probably tip Parramatta because of the Moses milestone.
0: The Titans Bulldogs is the first game on Friday. That's the bookies can't really split them there. That game could go either way for sure. But the game I'm really interested to get your thoughts on when it comes to Friday night, Brett, is the Broncos and the Roosters up there at Suncorp. Look, the Broncos for their roster, you feel like at some stage Madge is going to get a response out of that group. Do you think that could be Friday night against the Tricolours?
1: Well, if you play the Roosters, you know you're going to be on, don't you? Mm. Otherwise, they could put 50 on you. They could make it really embarrassing at your home venue. So, it's been an interesting year being the defending premiers, and if we thought how good they played in the last year, their attack, they were all happy, they were excited. And Payne Haas obviously signing makes it a challenging start to the competition. And then obviously Reece Walsh just hasn't got that form he had last year. So I don't know where they're at the moment. The Broncos, I think the Roosters will beat them. I think they'll beat them pretty comfortably in the match. I just don't think they've got the class to go with their side as good as the Roosters. And seeing the Roosters on Sunday night calling the game for SCN, I thought they were really good against the Sharks. So I think they're one of the dangers, and I think they beat Brisbane pretty easy.
2: Saturday afternoon footy brings the Dolphins and the Warriors. Two plays three here. Look, the Dolphins play a fast-paced style of footy. If you were playing against the Dolphins and the Warriors lineup, do you fight fire with fire, or how do you go about slowing that down?
1: You take as much time off Isaiah Katoa as you can. He's got so much good tempo, plays nice and direct, creates overlaps, and I think he's the massive key for them. So I'd be trying to have a defensive line that doesn't sit still waiting for his ball move, you know, waving at the ball and the unsure where you're going. I'd be making sure I take time away from him and put pressure on the players around him. So that's something I would think defensively. You've got to win the middle collision as well, and they've just got a lot of hard-working, good middle forwards at the moment, the Dolphins. So this will be a really good clash. I think the Warriors also are a really good defensive side. They do like to bounce hard. They do take space away from you. They do like to stay in their systems and follow their structure they're going. So this is a really good hit out, this game. And I think we get some games at this time of year where we think, wow, that's a semi-final quality game of football. We sort of change our mind from

0: Early in the year where we go, that was a good game. We start looking at these good sides now and going, that is a semi, they're two semi-final sides. This will give them reassurance they're on the right track, or this will give them some learning time now between now and another, you know, 8 or 9 weeks before the semi start to go areas of improvement, because we're a chance of winning the competition.
1: Prime time Saturday night, Brett Kamali, is the Sea Eagles hosting their old foe, the Melbourne Storm. Melbourne Storm without Jerome Hughes, but look, it was a good win over Canberra last week. People starting to think over there that maybe the Purple Pride could be back on track, or do they get a bit of a reality check this weekend up at Brookie?
0: No, I don't know if they get a reality check. I think they certainly challenged Manly, and obviously on their best, they probably could beat Manly. No Jerome Hughes is a massive out for them, though. So, you know, you just get the likes of Harry Grant and Cam Munster just asking questions and challenging that defensive line. At Craig Bellamy coach side, everyone was saying, you know, we'll make the finals. Just, you know, there's only been one occasion, which was a salary cap breach that cost them a semi-final under Craig's time. They've had injuries, they've had challenges. They look to be improving. I think it'll be a good game of footy. Obviously, there's the Herod. We've got a jersey that Manly are wearing for this game as well, celebrating their grand final victory against the Melbourne Storm.

0: for the Manly players, probably not excitement for the Melbourne players when they see a jersey that beat them 40-0 in a grand final. But obviously, I think Manly will win the game. Turbo back for his second week, and he sort of made comment about if he wants to play Origin, he's got to have a bit better of a game on his second outing. So I would expect Manly to win at Brookvale at Four Pines Park, but I think it'll be a really close game.
1: The standout game on Sunday afternoon is the Knights-Tigers game, and Adam Dewey back for the Tigers, and a welcome return for him.
0: Oh, huge welcome for Adam Dewey. Yeah, he was playing so good at the start of the year. He was playing halfback, controlling the side, and the West Tigers were winning, and there was a lot of confidence around where the West Tigers were going, defence and attack. So good news for the Tigers that they get him back. Really important that they do get Adam Dewey back in that position, have the ability to try and get back winning again for the Tigers, because they were thinking that they were going to get into the top eight. And then all of a sudden now it looks like they're sliding down that ladder to fall out of the top eight. So really big game, as you said. And then I think the side that they're up against is the Newcastle Knights. I just believe the Knights are going so good at the moment. Kalen Ponga didn't play last week, but they were, you know, they've got other players that can replace him. The Dylan Brown situation, we all criticised Newcastle and Dylan Brown before the competition started. Now the term of his contract, no one has raised for a long, long while. So maybe they did make the right decision in there and go all in for a quality halfback, and obviously then getting a new coach on the back of that. And I think the Knights will win this one. I think they'll be a little bit too strong for the West Tigers.
2: And just lastly, Brett, you know, you obviously played plenty of representative football for the Kangaroos and New South Wales Origin. What do you think's going on there at the moment for the Blues? Obviously pretty lucky to win game one. Well beaten game two, have to head up to the old Lang Park in a decider. Where do you think they need to get better if they are to come out on the right side of the ledger?
0: Just about everywhere, probably. we are turning on ourselves pretty heavily here in this state and criticising and asking for changes and selections. I think there has to be some changes. I do support the fact that we've got to get behind this side, and it's an opportunity for whoever plays for New South Wales in Origin 3 to create history for themselves and to go to Suncorp and create a winning game that rarely happens at Suncorp Stadium. And obviously winning game one, losing game two, we've been poor apart from when Kalen Ponga got sent off. So it's hard to say confidently we'll go up there and beat them, because they'll have the crowd behind them, they'll have the emotion behind them. And the fact that, you know, we just at the moment are unsure where we're going and what we're going to do. So I expect changes. I expect probably 4 to 5 maybe changes, and I think there's probably a little bit of pressure on Laurie Daly at the moment. So big response from the Blues required. And, you know, let's hope that they do respect a current legend of the, you know, former player for the New South Wales Blues, captain of New South Wales was Laurie Daly. The players can respond for him as well.
2: No, most definitely. Well, Brett Camorley, really appreciate your time joining us on the show this afternoon, mate. You enjoy the weekend of footy. Go well.
0: Thanks, guys. Have a good afternoon.
3: Tune in for live commentary of the Titans against the Bulldogs. Kick off 8 p.m. today. Thanks to our mates at SEN. Afternoons with Steffi.
4: Garth Galloway. I want to talk about the great Bob Blair.
5: Bert Sutcliffe was a wonderful man, Steffi, one of New Zealand's great players. And I asked him the story about the Tangaway disaster, and he took me through it from his point of view, you know, and he said, I don't mind saying to you that when Bob Blair emerged, I had tears in my eyes and I couldn't stop crying. 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
2: 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They're weekend refs.
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0: a Scattergories for sure. We will get to the text machine 8833 for a good old-fashioned game of Scattergories. There's some good text there on the back of the Rob Nicol interview, talking about rugby league people and their perceptions towards rugby union too. Somewhat of a two-way street when it comes to putting the boot in. Thanks to Kogan Mobile and Farmlands, Millsy and Lash here on Sport Nation. We'll get to those texts very shortly, but not before I put Millsy to the sword in a game of Scattergories. Finn reads the questions. Rav takes the score. All of our answers have to start with the same letter. And alliteration gives you double points, triple points, whatever it may be. Finnegan, what is today's letter?
1: O.
0: Oh my God.
2: Wow.
0: Oh. Oh. Dead set.
1: Dead set.
0: I'm up for the challenge, Kyle.
1: I thought I'd test you boys. Get those brains working.
0: Oh, okay.
1: You know, it might be easier than you think.
0: Righty, yeah.
1: All right. Okay. Here we go, team. Number one, the letter O for Scattergories. Yeah. Famous athlete.
2: Arne Franks. That goes more black.
0: Yeah. Yeah.
1: Would you call him a famous athlete?
2: I'm joking.
0: Nah, it's good.
1: All right. Number two, a place in New Zealand.
2: Totohunga.
1: Okay.
0: Jeez, he's dialed in today.

0: if I'd asked the right question. Yeah. Well, don't put it on me, mate.
1: Okay.
0: Okay. Number 10, something you can enjoy.
2: Oh, oral sex.
0: Yes.
2: That's play on, isn't it, Kyle?
0: Much so.
2: That's all above
0: board. If we're allowed Debbie Does Dallas on this radio station, then oral sex is definitely right up that alley.
2: Well, dead set, what's another thing starting with O that you could enjoy?
1: I can't get that out of my head.
2: Honestly, couldn't have given you another one.
0: That works.
1: Okay.
0: Number 11, something found in the sea.
2: Octopus.
1: Orange roughy.
0: Octopus is very good.
1: You're very good.
2: Well, I started off slow, but I needed the win today. I talked it up.
0: Okay, number 12, a sporting reference.
2: Offside.
0: Beautiful.
3: Just an update. The score is now tripled. 9-3.
2: 9-3.
0: Jeez, Millsy.
2: Beautiful. Beautiful.
1: Good question. We haven't had a question like that before.
2: Yeah.
1: Have we?
2: No, that's great. Finnegan.
0: 13.
1: Let's give me a city.
2: Yeah.
0: A US state.
1: Oklahoma.
2: Yeah, nice.
0: There you go.
1: Now city. Got a city.
0: Number 14. A TV show.
1: Ooh. 1 o'clock news. Or 1 o'clock. One news?
2: Yeah.
0: Technically, yeah. I'll take it. I will allow that.
2: Isn't it? Yeah, okay. Yeah.
1: Is it one news or six news?
2: No, nah, it's
3: one news.
2: Well, it's the news on one news.
3: But it's
2: news.
3: A number one, isn't it?
2: Yeah.
0: But that is spelled O-N-E. So.
1: Okay.
0: I'll allow it. Millsy, I will allow it.
2: Yeah, allow it. How many to go?
0: Just this last one.
2: Oh, okay.
1: What? Okay.
0: Something sweet.
1: Or a flower.
2: Oreos.
1: It's a sweet anthem, that one. What about a city? Oslo?
2: Yeah, I know. Well, I would have probably said, yeah.

0: look, I'd say she could figure out better things to do with her time in the Super City than come up and watch you do an Achilles or a calf or something.
1: That's a lovely spot, Russell.
0: Yeah, it is.
2: It is a good spot.
1: It's a cracking spot, and she'll like that. So, now, seriously, is Mick going to be okay?
0: Nah, mate. Dead set. I remember me and the old man when Mum went to Europe for 6 weeks. He was as good as a man down there. Like, he wouldn't know how to turn the washing machine on.
1: Yeah.
0: Like, dude, he's hopeless. But a good bloke, though.
1: Can find a winner or two.
0: Yeah.
1: And he's ridden a Group 1 winner.
2: Yeah.
1: And that's need to be respected.
2: It's impressive.
0: Yeah.
1: Yep. I do respect that.
0: He just needs to remember the passcode to the front door when he comes home from the tavern. That'll go a long way to helping him out while Mum's away, I think. Anywho, we will take a break here on Millsy and Lash on...

0: Cup moment. Winston Reid makes history. 2010.
1: Time is running out. New Zealand staring at defeat in the opener of the 2010 World Cup. And then a moment that now echoes through All Whites history as Winston Reid rises.
2: The ball is good and the goal is good.
1: New Zealand has their World Cup moment. A nation erupts.
0: That was a Sport Nation Football World Cup moment.
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14: Now, while there's a range of things that we can cover today, you talk about scrolling through the socials. The finish to the big anticipation fight of Burgess versus Asafa Solomona shows exactly why there needs to be a subcategory in the world of boxing. That was yuck. When someone throws in the towel, you're usually expecting somebody to be throwing a bunch of punches. If you've missed it, Big Nelson, the Human Eclipse, has won. But his finishing move was kind of a bit more out of wrestling. It was more of a smother tactic than it was any body shots is.

0: I think if you're going to compete in a sport and you're going to have a mouth, you got to back it up. See, I wouldn't get in the ring because I know that I can't scrap and I can't fight. So you couldn't pay me any amount of money to get in that ring. And Big Nelson, nasty, Asafa Solomona, he's gone. You know, like, obviously, he hasn't fought anyone that is very competitive, but I guess that's how you start your boxing journey. I remember watching Joseph Parker at Fight for Life and in Auckland, and he was fighting just some absolute journeymen, and we all know what's going on. So yeah, look, it wasn't great, it wasn't pretty. I guess you know, I think the highlight was post fight they spoke about Jai Arrow, and that's probably the biggest fight that they've known, and that a lot of athletes are fighting for at the moment, and that I think they auction off a bit of their memorabilia, a bit of their fighting kit too. So great cause, but and then obviously during the day, Sammy, there was an announcement and a big fight card that is going to take place in Auckland. You got David Nyeka taking on Floyd Mason, and it's the cruiserweight level. It's the world title eliminator for the IBF cruiserweight, so that's going to be a hell of a scrap. But you look at the card, and look, I know we're taking the mickey out of these scraps that mean absolutely nothing, but there's a couple of scraps on this card I'm looking forward to, and that's Manu Vativai versus Rennie Ranger. The big man, Rennie Ranger from the north. So, look, Ranger can swing it. Manu's been a bit of a scrapper, and he's shown a lot of potential in the last couple of months. Whether that'll be a hell of a scrap, I'm looking forward to that one. You got John Parker, brother of Joseph Parker, taking on Nick Charalampos in the cruiserweight 6 rounds and 3-minute rounds. And then down the bottom, you got our very own, who I had to send a message when I got seen this fight card. It's Liam Messam taking on Luke Siaki. And I said to Mess, I said, Mess, what are you doing, mate? You've just become a father. You've just, you know, you're too pretty to get in that ring. And he messaged back, got to pay for the nappy somehow. So there you go. There's a bit of a scrap coming up. I think it's August 8th in Auckland. TVNZ, their first pay-per-view event as well, which will Melody Robinson was there yesterday doing that huge announcement. But I guess all the eyes will be on David Nyeka and that world title eliminator. So there is a good serious bit of boxing to that one with a little bit of fun involved too. Rugby league versus rugby union. Rennie Ranger taking on Manu Vativai. Who's your money on, Sammy?
1: I'd go Manu. Not that I discount Rennie. You're right, that man can throw hands. He's an intimidating presence. He is someone who can, he just makes things happen around him, don't he? But I think Manu Vativai, he's been there before, right? Done some Fight for Life stuff. He does, he went pretty good to the point that he was thinking about turning pro. Well, by pro, I mean fighting more regularly for money. But he was the beast on a rugby league field. He was great at that. When he turned his focus to Dancing with the Stars, everyone laughed and he won the thing. I think that he's somebody that can surprise people. And I don't think that there's anyone out there who has more or will feel more to prove than Manu. We know where his life took him.
2: Yeah.
1: Right? He is, of the people who have screwed up in life, you won't find many who put their hands up more publicly than what Manu has. Manu has worn a lot. His fall from grace was huge, and he's made some really stupid mistakes in life. But he is a good man. As a human being and as a father, I've been lucky enough to be around Manu for much of his career, and he's a good human being who made some really, really dumb decisions. But a lot of people make mistakes and walk away from it, or it's not my fault, but, or yeah, but this, or because that happened, this is why. He's owned it. He's completely owned it. He owns it on a regular setting. He goes around trying to make the world a better place to encourage people to not do what he did. And he's been waiting for something that he can sink his teeth into to be Manu again, rather than Manu, the dude who went to jail. He wants to be another guy. I think his desire to be back into the right kind of limelight to provide for his family again I think, drives it. I'm intrigued by this part of the redemption of Manu Vatuvei.
0: Yeah, Matt, totally agree.
1: Is it? She, tell you what, though, it's the new retirement plan for footy players, isn't it?
0: Well,
1: boxing.
0: Yeah, look, you wouldn't, like I said earlier, you would just would not get me in the ring. I don't know if I've told you, I had an opportunity to fight Billy Slater. 2012, after the Rugby World Cup, and 2011, I got asked to fight Billy Slater.

0: and their body language and shoulders back. So the best in the business was a cricketer from the West Indies called Viv Richards. My recommendation is you be Viv Richards. And you own it when you're maxed in a stump tonight.
1: Okay. I'll walk into studio, shoulders back, head held high.
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11: So let's switch to rugby league and a huge game, monster game, coming up this weekend, Warriors versus Dolphins. I couldn't be any more jazzed for this if you tried. And a man who will be right at the forefront of the action, shifting that ball, using the shimmy, and using those shoulders to great effect. It's a great pleasure to welcome to the show Chanel Harris-DeVita. G'day, Shitty. How are you, mate?
12: Morning, boys. How are we? I'm good, thanks.
11: We are stoked to have you on the show, mate. First of all, how are you doing? Midpoint of the season, this is where those bumps and bruises start to feel a little more bumpy and bruisy.
12: Yeah, I'm good, thanks. Always good coming off a win, but also got a game heading into a bye. So I think the boys are ready to for this one last push and then get a little break next week, which is nice.
13: Chanel, Izzy here, bro. Great to have you on the show. Man, you have been on fire this year. I've loved the way you've controlled that left edge. But in particular, on the weekend, 4 tries, absolute hungers, was from CNK. Was that always planned? I thought you potentially would have gone a lot more to the right. But that combination down the left with Adam Pompey and Chan, was that planned?
12: We had to fix a few things at training during the week with our attack, and I thought the week before we were a little bit conservative with the wet weather, and I was lucky there was a roof over the field last week, so the weather didn't really impact how we played. But I thought we asked a lot more questions on attack, and I thought we executed well.
11: There's a lot of positive questions.

0: Jackson Ford, what a loss he is to the team. When he's a teammate, when he's on the field, what does he bring and what will you be missing most about his absence over the next 10 to 12 weeks?
1: Yeah, he's just so solid, so consistent. I think for the last few years, he's sort of just one of those guys in your team that you don't really know what he's doing until, he goes off the field, and he just does all the little stuff and, the stuff that a lot of people don't see, but we value a lot. So we're going to miss him, but we've got that next man up mentality.
2: Yeah, how have the big boys taken to that, obviously disappointment for Jackson Ford, but also could rally a group, and in particular the big boys? So have they really embraced the challenge of those extra minutes that might be needed from them?
1: Yeah, we've got we've got great leaders in Barney and Fish that will steer the ship while he's off the field, and we've got a great crop of young boys that are full of energy, like Dimitrik, Jakey. You also got Murata, got that experience as well. So I think it's just everyone just has to be themselves and bring their their superpower to the team. Everyone's got something different, so we just got to manage that.
2: Talking to Chanel Harris-DeVita, halfback for the New Zealand Warriors at the moment. Hey, Chanel, look, you played with Lukey, you played with Tanner Boyd, now you're playing with Tamati Martin. What do you enjoy, and what does Tamati bring that gets the best out of you and your team?
1: He's just a football player, we joke around that he's just good at everything off the field. So we had to take him out to play golf the other week, and he was awful. So we're all pretty happy.
0: Molly can bring anyone down to the ground, won't they?
1: yeah. But tall poppy, nah. He's just good at everything, bro. And we play off the back of him. He's full of energy, and he just wants to play footy. So whatever he wants to do, we just follow him, and that's the game plan.
2: Awesome. That Mully gang is so funny, man. Keep it up. We really enjoy the content. But just for you, Chanel, look, a couple of years ago, you took a break away from the game. You've been on your own little journey. What is different to the Chanel before your break, and what was the noticeable difference? What is it about the game right now that you enjoy?
1: I think the one thing I enjoy is that, I'm learning a lot from Webby and the coaches. And the team, my teammates around me. Also, my job is just so simple, and I get to focus on doing only a few things each week. And I feel like if I narrow my focus on those things and do them well, then it's going to help the team. And I think maybe before the break, I was trying to do a bit too much, bite a bit more than I can chew. But I think right now it's real simple, and I guess that's helped me build my game slowly.
0: Yeah, Chanel, it's still one of my favourite stories I like to tell about professional sport, is the way that you decided you didn't want to go through things and have regrets. Is it my view on it is that the way that you could choose to step away, back yourself to be able to do that and come back, I think has been phenomenal. For you, was it about perspective? You come back as somebody who's seen what life is like outside the football grind, and now you go in with eyes wide open?
1: Yeah, pretty much. Get to get a perspective on what life is like with outside of footy. I didn't have that

0: absolutely flying. Love everything about this Waz team right now. Bit of adversity thrown your way, you always find a way. And next man mentality, next man up. Dolphins, tough side, 2v3. How do you beat the Dolphins this weekend?
1: Dolphins are flying at the moment. I think they're on a winning streak, and

0: the way that both of you sets of halves play footy with just that eyes up enjoyment and just prepared to back yourselves?
1: Yeah, I think, my mate, I've played with Cody before, and he's a real off-the-cuff player, and he's in great form at the moment, and Izzy Cartel is in career best form as well. So, T and I are going to have to be on our game, but we just do what we do. We have to be solid defensively and bring a lot of energy on attack and steer the team around.
2: Speaking from experience myself, I absolutely hated tackling. And I hated everything about defence. So I want to ask you, because you're a bit of a hitter, what is it about defence that you love, and what's going through your mind when someone's got that ball and they're running a little short ball?
1: Yeah, I think I wasn't always like this. Like, I didn't like tackling when I was younger, but I've grown to love it. And I think, yeah, I don't know. It's just you don't really want to – when you're in a team that's going well, you don't want to be – what the one that I guess lets in a try, or like, or people are like yelling out your name to get at you, like you just don't want to be that guy. So I guess like T and I, we take that responsibility. We kind of like the contact and try not to shy away from it, and I think that gives our teammates energy, and that's what gives us energy as well.
0: Chanel, we've absolutely loved having you on the show, mate. You're a great chat. You're such an interesting human and one hell of a footy player. Love seeing you on the field as well. We can't wait to watch the big game against the Dolphins, and look forward for you guys getting a chance to put your feet up for your final bye of the season. Chanel Harris-DeVita, go well and up the wires, mate.
2: Cheers, brother.
1: Thanks, guys. Thanks for having me. Up the wires. Let's go.
3: Scotty and Izzy, Sport Nation.
0: What we wanted... Lima a few minutes ago, but we've got him now. Lima Sopawanga joins us on the line. You just won Dagger a lot of money not picking up the first time, Lima. That'll hurt you.
4: Yeah, that sounds about me. Sorry, guys. Hey, it's all go here this morning. Obviously, Dagger never does the morning shift in his household, so there's eggs. There's all sorts going on. So I just got a bit, you know, like carried away. Wife's not here, so yeah, a bit flustered, lads. But I'm here, and that's all that matters.
2: You can't eat yourself, bro. You can't eat an egg. Anyway, sorry.
0: Nah, cannibalism.
2: To be fair.
4: Crack one on your head, to be fair.
2: To be fair, we were running a little bit late, so we forgive you. Lima, how you doing? Look, obviously, devastating news yesterday with Moana, and we've seen your communication online just in regards to the Moana Pacifica. No more. Just your thoughts on that, mate, how devastating that was?
4: Yeah, obviously it's extremely devastating, Daggers. It's I mean, like, where are these players from Tongan Samoa going to go now? You know, probably to other codes, probably to other sports, which is great. There's other avenues, you know, league and you know, rugby overseas. But the game will lose them, and then those teams like Tongan Samoa will become weaker and weaker. But yeah, it's.

0: be eligible. So to be eligible for Samoa, you have to have a grandparent that lives in Samoa or that was born in Samoa or Tonga. So that's how I qualified to play for Samoa. After that, that's it. Like, the only way to qualify for the islands is come through the islands, and if there's no pathways, how are you going to get these players up to a standard that will have Samoa and Tonga and the like competitive at international level? You just won't, because there's no pathways to play professional sports. So that's the kind of bigger picture I was looking at. So in two World Cup cycles, we potentially could not see a Tonga and Samoa at these World Cups.
1: Yeah, it's a very, very sad times at the moment, Limar, not only for Moana Pacifica, but I think for Super Rugby. We're down to 10 teams now, Limar. And before we start talking about some of the highlights of the competition, what do you want to see from this competition? You would have cast your mind over all different avenues, potential realities. What is it about this competition? Where would you like to see it go?
0: Well, I think, obviously, you've got 10 teams, Dagger. So, I mean, you probably want to go home and away round robin. And then I think you finish with a top four. And I'd like to see the top four finished over a weekend. So, like, they say, oh, okay, the semi-finals weekend is at Eden Park. So you have, you know, one Saturday or a Friday and Saturday that's dedicated to the semi-finals weekend. And then whoever wins that gets the home advantage, maybe. I'm not sure. Maybe that sounds silly, but... yeah, you can't have a top six in a 10-team comp. That's proper Mickey Mouse stuff. It's got to be top four, I think. And, yeah, I think maybe, yeah, you play each team home and away, and that gives you, what, 18 games? So, yeah, that's what I think.
1: Yeah, I think you're right. I think you did right. Just, yeah, top four, go old school, and then potentially over the next couple of years. You never know. There might be a team that be able to spot, you know, pick up over in the islands or somewhere, an expansion to Japan, something like that. But that's for another day, Limar. The team was announced the other day, and it's an exciting team. What do you make of the All Blacks?
0: Yeah, bro, it's pretty cool to obviously – feel there's a lot of excitement around this team. You know, obviously new coaching group, you know, awesome to see Artie get the captaincy as well. And then obviously four new debutants. As you know, that call's pretty special to receive, isn't it, Dagger? It's a pretty special call to receive, and to watch those, you know, interviews online and see what it meant was pretty cool. I'm excited. I think now we just got to get behind the team. Obviously, the talking points are there are people who missed out, or maybe people are not happy that certain guys made it. But, I mean, we just got to trust this coaching group now. And, you know, I really feel for someone like Duplessis. I thought he was outstanding this year, outstanding. But he won't be far off. And there is that South African tour. Yeah. That's coming up, and I mean, they've got to take 44, so I'm sure his name will be amongst that. And then, you know, you've got like an 88 test veteran and Rico Ioane missing out, bro. That's a big call to make. You know, you got to have some real conviction as to not to pick him. But, you know, as I said, the SA tour is around the corner, and guys are going to get opportunities, and we're going to see this team, you know, for what they've got next week against France and Christchurch.
2: Lima, it's the same three in the option mix for first five. Do you think this coaching group will label them differently than the previous regime, is in the pecking order of 1, 2, 3 of Barrett, McKenzie and Love?
0: Oh, I think if they're true to their word, and Dave Rennie seems like a man who, if he says what he says, he's going to do it. And he said he's going to pick on form. So I have, you know, no reason to believe why he wouldn't pick Ruben Love at 10. You know, you got Cam Royguard at 9. You could potentially have him at 10. And, I mean, Jordy Barrett at 12 and Billy Proctor 13, which is your winning combination in that outstanding 6 out of 5 finals. So, I mean, if I'm looking at that backline, I'm like, yep, that's a unreal backline to start off with. And I just think you got to throw Ruben Love in the fire. You got to actually test him out. I mean, not being funny, like, no disrespect to Italy, like there's a different standard between Italy and France and Ireland, I think. So if we're going to save him for those tests, there's no point. Let's see if the kid can sink or swim, and

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2: We ain't going to lose the Black Caps anytime soon because they've got a chance to create a bit of history. And it's our man, Jacob Borum, Black Caps assistant, who has joined us this morning. Jake, how are you?
3: I'm good, guys. How are you?
2: Very, very good, thank you. We really appreciate you jumping on the phone. Just quickly, off the mark, some exciting news that was announced overnight that Matt Henry is the number one test bowler alongside Jasprit Bumrah from India, mate. Just that news, talk to us about Matty Henry and his journey, and particularly that last test match.
3: Yeah, amazing news for Matt, who's been so consistent, so good for probably about 3 years or so now, where he's been giving us opportunities since the retirements of the likes of Southee, Bolt, Wagner, and he's just made every post a winner. He's made up for lost time. I mean, he's just, I've said it, you know, for a while now, he's one of the most accurate seam bowlers I've ever seen from ball one, and I think that's a massive tick in his, you know, his column, the ability to make a better play from the start with a good line and length just makes it so difficult for the batters to get started. You couple that with decent pace and the ability to move it sideways and he's almost a complete package. So, like, massive kudos to him. He works hard and just a great achievement.
2: I've met him a couple of times, Jake, and he is the nicest bloke you've ever met. But what is it about when he gets those whites on, he gets that red ball in his hand, what do you see? Is he an aggressive player when he's out there on the pitch?
3: No, I wouldn't call him aggressive. I mean, you don't see him often, like, running through someone with a whole lot of bounces. Like, I just see a really focused bowler. You know, someone who has absolutely done his homework. And in my position, working with the bowlers, like, I see it. And sometimes he asks me questions and I'm just like, I'll come back to you on that one, Matt. You know, like, I may not have the answer because he's got that such fine detail in his mind that that's what helps him prepare. So he's able to attack batters in subtle ways. But I love it when he gets a wicket and a big wicket and you just see that absolute roar. And that's just that emotion that comes out. And some guys will do it, say, physically by just trying to knock a batter's head off. Others, like, you know, Matt, just do it subtly on a good length with a bit of movement.
4: I can't remember a time in giving a player a send-off either. I think it's kind of passion drives him more than aggression. Just absolutely love him, and his story is one for everyone in any sport or any walk of life to take a real chunk out of, because he is, yeah. His patience to become the best in the world is just amazing. Now, Jake, with the bowling lineup, are we any clearer of knowing what to expect at Trent Bridge? Tom Latham was suggesting that Jamieson could be in for a rest.
3: Yeah, with where Kyle's come from, as we know, you know, a couple of years ago with another stress fracture and his, I suppose, well, not, you know, return to play, but he's been basically on the park since October last year, playing for New Zealand at our various tournaments or tours, the IPL as well, but just with the amount of cricket he's had, he's unlikely to start, which we kind of knew and we had planned for, so it's not out of the blue. The good thing is he hasn't got an injury, but it's just, yeah. I know people don't like to hear it, but that rest and management of players is so crucial with the amount of cricket being played now. I mean, it's super hot here. It's been in the 30s for the last two or three days. The pitch is brown. It's dry. So in a way, like, you know, we're definitely looking at Mitch Sander to play a part. It doesn't mean he is in the 11. We're going to see what happens tomorrow morning and, you know, peel the covers off for the last time. But with the conditions around and the way the pitch looked, Sander could be in with a shot for sure.
4: And Jacob Borum is joining us on the line out of the UK. And with this test, it was such a wonderful performance in the second test at the Oval. Does that automatically, in your mind, go, right, we need to transfer this form through, or is there still a lot of decisions to make around how this pitch goes, besides just that straight Santner conversation?

0: Yeah, there's decisions to be made for sure. I mean, the thing with cricket, as we know, is the surface has a lot to do with it, and then that dictates your team makeup, spin v sim, seam, but also the type of seamers you might take in as well. So, when it's seaming about, it's I suppose a lot easier for some bowlers to exploit those conditions. Whereas if it gets a bit flatter because of the overhead and the heat, the sun out, which we're getting at the moment, other guys might come to play because of their, faster ball speed, basically this ball quicker. So we'll wait and see again. Like basically everyone's in the mix as far as I'm aware. What is it here at the moment? It's nearly 8 o'clock at night. So give it 12 hours. And when we head down there tomorrow, there'll be some really cool discussions for sure. And then Rob and Tom need to do their thing and pick that last 11.
1: Jake, I'm just really keen to get your thoughts on a guy that I've been so impressed for a wee while now, and that's Henry Nicholls. I just couldn't understand some of the concerns and conversations that come through our text machine and the pundits out there and the public, and then he goes out there and produces a performance like that in Test 2. Your thoughts on Henry Nicholls, and he's coming in and replacing a bloke that's pretty irreplaceable, Kane Williamson, but how impressive was that for you?
0: Sorry, Kane who?
1: Yeah.
0: yeah, look amazing. Don't worry, I've used that about 58 times since then. Amazing, and no one's ever going to replace Kane, let's be honest. But to have a guy coming in who'd already scored 10 test centuries and played over, I actually don't know off the top of my head, but 50-something, give or take, test matches, that's not a bad place to be in where you're replacing our greatest ever player with that sort of experience and quality. And the thing with Henry that, he was out of the team for a couple of years, and kind of like we were just implying with when Matt was on the sidelines for so long with Tim and Trent and whatnot going and doing their thing, I suppose it breeds a lot more hunger and that resilience to bounce back and take those opportunities when you get them. So, I know last year when Henry went to Zimbabwe with us and he got his chance, sorry, there's just a big bus going past me here, but he got 100 against Zimbabwe and batted really well. Yep. Kane comes back, he had to sit on the sideline, and he gets his chance now again through Kane not being available and takes again. And I think that shows a guy who's got a lot of skill, a lot of quality, but between the years it shows he's a tough nut as well. So let's hope there's more to come from him.
2: Yeah, 59 tests it is, in fact, Jake, for 3,300 runs, an average of 39.83 for the real train spotters out there. Now, just before we let you go, I know you're always motivated for a test win wherever it is, but how driven by history of a win in England? The English side have not lost a home series of three tests or more in 14 years when they were beaten by South Africa 14 years ago. New Zealand has won a series here, of course, in 2021. But as far as a three-test series win, it is one of the great achievements to be able to produce in cricket.
0: I didn't know that stat, actually. That's a long time for home series. It's massive, and it's massive for a lot of reasons. Obviously, beating England at home in a three-match series, coming back from 1-0 down after Lords, stacked against us would be a cool thing for the confidence of the side. But then what's always hovering around is the World Test Championship points. And at the end of the cycle is another final. Obviously we won it back in, when was it, 2021 or whenever it was. So we've been there, done that, and the guys know the taste of that success and want to go back there again. So yes, the here and now is about beating England, but ultimately it's those points as well to take forward. Massive game. Look, as I said a couple of times, the weather couldn't be any better. Like, it's amazing at the moment. So, we're looking forward to it on a number of different levels and looking forward to tomorrow morning.
2: Cannot wait. Jacob Oram, assistant coach of the Black Caps and, of course, a legend in his own right on the field. Always appreciate your time, Jake, and we will be cheering you guys on as loudly as we can from back home. Nothing we want more than a series win too.
3: Get it, coach.
0: Love it. Thanks, guys. Thanks, boys. Catch up. Have a good day.
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17: The Football World Cup is progressing at breakneck pace, and a man who's over there covering it all, based out of the US, in fact, for The Guardian, their US sports editor, Tom Lutz, joins us on the line. It's a very good afternoon to you, Tom.
18: Hiya, how's it going?
17: Mate, we are flying and stoked to have you on here. An Englishman living in the US, you must be a pig in the proverbial right now with the FIFA World Cup in town.
18: Yeah, people are stopping me on the street and saying, finally recognising my English accent. Because you move to New York as an English person, you think everyone's going to congratulate you for being English. But because there's so many foreign people here, everyone just kind of ignores you. But now the World Cup has started, people are kind of stopping and asking what's going on. And there wasn't an incredible amount of interest, I've got to say, at the start of the tournament. In the general US population, particularly in New York, because of the Knicks winning the title for the first time since 1973. But as we approach the knockout rounds, there's definitely more interest in the streets.
19: Let's talk about your bunch. I don't know if you support the US or England, but we'll talk because it's created a bit of interest and a bit of hype over here. Yesterday's result against Ghana, not ideal. It was pretty one-sided. What went wrong?
18: The good thing about England is you can always rely on them to have one disappointing result early on at the tournament, and everyone can get gloomy and talk about how terrible England are. I actually thought they weren't that bad. Ghana were like set up very well to defend. It was tough to break them down. England didn't need to win. I mean, they could have done with winning, so they, you know, they were guaranteed qualification for the knockouts. But I think a lot of England fans who are freaking out over this are forgetting that, you know, Spain have had a bad result this World Cup. You know, they drew with Cape Verde, who are a lot worse than Ghana. Portugal disappointed in their first game. Germany looked a bit iffy. So, I mean, and then going back further, Argentina lost their opener at the last World Cup and went on to win it. Spain have done similar things and gone on to win it. So I don't think the panic's quite there yet, but if they don't do well against Panama in their next game, then the knives will really be out. As usual, the players' heads will get down. Everyone in the country will hate them, and it'll be business as usual. But I still think they'll have a decent run. I think like quarterfinals minimum for England.
17: So it's well, English fans, it's first game, football's coming home. Second game, sack everybody. They can't help themselves. It's just the way it goes. Now, I want to speak about fans because you talk about how it's starting to catch fire about the World Cup. I would argue it's as much to do with the supporters as it is with those performing incredible feats on the field right now. The stories coming out of the US on the atmosphere that the touring supporters, or at least, you know, the expats, all getting involved. We saw Norway take over Times Square. The Japanese fans have left their mark too. Everyone seems to be making headlines. Of course, Scotland's ability to make places that serve alcohol empty of alcohol is quite impressive too. But what are your thoughts on what the fans are bringing?
18: Yeah, I mean, I think that's a lot of the interest for Americans. The U.S. Soccer or football has grown massively in the U.S. since I got here. I'm half American. My dad's American, so I used to come here for holidays when I was a kid, and like no one knew what football was. Now it's a sport. Like, people watch the Premier League on Saturday mornings here. They know who Messi is. They know who Ronaldo is. They know who Harry Kane is. Not sure they know who Chris Wood is yet, but give them time. But I think like the fans are what a lot of Americans are interested in. You know, one of the great things about America is just the melting pot, and you've got, you know, communities from pretty much every country in the world, particularly in New York. So, you know, people, there's always going to be a pocket of people from Ecuador or Panama, Cape Verde or New Zealand somewhere near a game. And then there's like the individual fan groups. So Scotland have got really good press. They managed to drink Boston dry, and Boston is a big drinking city. So that is impressive. Norway today, I'm based in New York. I was just watching the New York Mets play. They've got a day game today, and there's 1,000 Norwegian fans who've gone along to see the Mets and are doing their, you know, their Viking row and whatnot. They got on TV. And then, you know, there's fans from smaller countries who are kind of finding their communities in American, linking up with them. So, you know, New York, there's a huge Haitian American population. My landlord downstairs is Haitian American, so he's getting excited about the World Cup. He's, you know, he's into it. So I would say that, like, yeah, the fan experiences is as striking here as the football. And when you see like news reports in the evening, quite often they're concentrating on the fans rather than what's going on in the pitch.
17: And Tom, you mentioned that there's, you know, they might not know Chris Wood yet. What have the All Whites made any mark over there at all? Do you think they've drawn any kind of attention? Tim

0: Kane aside, have the All Whites received any kind of notice or recognition so far at this World Cup in your view?
1: Not really, but there are like 48 teams, so it's quite hard for, you know, there's a lot of teams that haven't received an enormous amount of coverage. I think the big one for New Zealand was obviously when they played Iran, just because, you know, the Iranian team is such a storyline with the war going on and their issues getting into the US to play matches at all. So that was talked about. I mean, among football fans, there's interest. I thought New Zealand played really well against Iran. I thought they were a better team for a lot of that. I thought Chris Wood was really good. I thought Elijah Just, who's had a great season for Motherwell, was really good. And I know that those two got attention in football circles. Like, Chris Wood is already known, but I think Elijah Just, like, I think on the commentary and where I was reading reports in the UK, people were talking about how he, you know, is destined for bigger and greater things, with all due respect to Scottish football. So, and that's just an example of the World Cup. You know, you can be flying under the radar as a player and then have a few good performances, and you know, suddenly you've got the attention of the world on you. So I'd say All Whites have got a decent amount of attention, you know, for considering they're not one of the headline acts, but they're not quite a breakthrough team yet in the way, say, Cape Verde have. I think if they get a result against Belgium this week, you know, coming days, you know, that's one of the bigger teams in the tournament, that would be a huge upset. And I think that's when you get the attention in the way that, you know, say Cape Verde did against Spain.
0: Fingers crossed. Can't wait for that game. And you have the commentary live here on Sport Nation. Thanks so much for your time. Tom Lutz out of the Guardian, the US editor. Enjoy the rest of the tournament. We'll look to touch base again a little bit later on.
2: Cheers, Tom.
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0: or the famous buffet in the Bell Marino Room. 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
5: Well, it was more than a week between the first and second test for the Black Caps in England, but it's been just a handful of days between the second and the third, and they've had to move cities along the way. Both sides have arrived in Nottingham, though, ahead of the series decider at Trent Bridge starting tonight. Let's head inside the New Zealand's camp. Luke Ronke is the batting coach. Ronks, welcome back in.
6: Cheers, thanks for having me.
5: Pretty epic news for Kiwis to wake up to. Matt Henry, the joint number one fast bowler in the world, the first New Zealander since Sir Richard in 1990. Acknowledgement, though, yourself, a deserving player and a deserving human being, Ronks.
6: Yeah, he's been amazing. And again, like you said, he's been a phenomenal sort of, I guess, since leading the attack and what he's done all around the world and different conditions and I guess different sort of, I don't know, just different technical things he's had to go through, different adversities and he's just been amazing. The stuff he did, even just this last test, was phenomenal. So what Henners is doing for this cricket team has been awesome.
5: That yuck three-quarter ball that he seems to have almost perfected now. I mean, anytime you can get Joe Root LBW, you seem to be doing something pretty well.
6: Yeah, it is. I mean, and that's always been Henners' little thing. He literally doesn't miss his length or his mark, and he just asks questions all day long of batters. And sometimes it's on flat wickets, sometimes it's on green wickets, but to do what he's been doing and watch him do it from a pretty good vantage point, it's been a lot of fun.
5: Pretty tough to pick holes in a performance like that at the Oval. What have the reflections been, and on a short turnaround, what has the week looked like?
6: Yeah, like you said, it is a short turnaround, but the boys are just like going through the process stuff. That's where we've always been quite big on our process and making sure that we stick to the things that we know work and can work in different conditions. If we need to adapt, then we will. But otherwise, it is just sticking to a nice, strong process. And from a batting point of view and from a bowling point of view, the guys did that amazingly well at the Oval. It's Test cricket. It's about batting long periods of time and being able to hit an area for a long period of time and ask questions of batters. So on both sides of the wicket or whatever, with ball and bat, we did that amazingly well.
5: Two centurions, though, so you must be doing something right. If we start with the grit and the discipline of Glenn Phillips, which often isn't said about him, to square up his stance, for example, and just allow Jofra to hit him late on day one, then to get his first test century, how, I suppose, admirable was it to see that determination from him and then see him rewarded like that?
6: Yeah, it is. It's amazing because GP works his little butt off. He is a process-driven person. So when you go out there and you watch him train, watch him prepare, and then you go out and play the way he did that spell from Jofra on the evening of day one, you could just see GP was just locked in, and it was amazing then to see him obviously get to that first test 100, and I was expecting a bit more of a celebration, to be honest with you, but I think he knew he had a bit more work he wanted to keep doing and things, but again, it was phenomenal to watch him go about his business against that attack.
5: When you say process-driven, as someone that works quite closely with him, can you explain that a bit more?
6: It goes between, like, there's a few little technical bits and pieces, but again, he's got his own words in his mind, and he knows between balls how he wants to be prepared for each delivery, and works out sort of, I guess, shots he can play on a wicket or scoring areas, but knowing that in his mind he's as clear as he can possibly be for every ball that comes down at him. And it's amazing. He literally, like, a lot of times, obviously it's all in the mind, so you can get distracted with different bits and pieces, but he's someone that once a particular ball's gone, and he may get hit. He got hit a few times by Jofra, and he may go through a little sort of ups and downs with trying to do different things, but he locks in every ball, and he just works really hard at it and trusts it.
5: And then when a player is knocking on the door and that knocking turns into the banging at the door, eventually you have to let them in. 793 runs, an average of 99, four centuries and a high score of 226. And yet, Ronks, there were still questions about why Henry Nicholls is in the team, which I said to Gavin Larson last week, I thought was absurd. I know this team and Henry especially isn't like that, but how satisfying for him to show what you guys see?
6: It was awesome. And again, and he did amazing well when he had an opportunity last year against Zimbabwe. So he came in, and we know what Toey does. He's done it for 50-whatever tests in this team already. So to see him go out there, and now obviously that Kane's done, you can take that opportunity and grasp it. And to go out there and play the way that he did in that second innings is... that it was a Henry Nicholls innings, and he batted to his strengths and understood his way, and to see him get to that 100, it was amazing.
5: Yeah, because Henry's not traditional, right? Like, you compare him to Kane, for example, he's probably more grit than gloss. Why do you think he has been so successful over the last couple of years when you take into account the domestic stuff?
6: Yeah, I think it's because he trusts his style. He knows his style. He's not trying to be anyone but Henry Nicholls. And that's all you can ask of any player. Like, a lot of guys, and that's understandable, they want to be, like, the best in the world. They want to change their style to be the best in the world, whether it's batting or bowling. But then the ones that actually understand what's best for them in a moment and whatever way they want to do it, that's the ones that actually... the outcomes are a lot, like, I guess, a lot more consistent. You get a lot more out of them when they trust that their style is their style.
5: What is best for Henry Nicholls, do you think?
6: What he did the other day, like, he's determined. He works through things. He doesn't need to be flashy. He just needs to know that the way he hits the ball and the areas he hits the ball, and he's got amazing patience. That's the way he's scored his runs, and he's done that domestically. He's done that internationally, and then it's just trusting it and doing it for long periods of time.
5: Sounds like it could hit as high as kind of 35 degrees in Nottingham. How is the weather, and are you expecting a dry pitch as a result of that?
6: It is. It is hot, and obviously in England, when it gets to this sort of heat, they go into a bit of panic stations. The air conditioning units around the country pack it in, and they don't know what to do. And again, obviously that sort of heat is going to make the wicket look drier, and it does. It does. It does look a bit dry, but there's still a bit of grass on it. But it's just going to be interesting. Again, I think like most teams, we'll look at it. Look at it in the days leading up, but then we also look first thing in the morning and then see it and go, okay, this is the way we want to do it, and this is what we might want to do, bat or bowl, and make the decisions from there.
5: Sounds like you got some fans in the car there, mate.
6: No, I'm just out on the street, and there's people zipping around everywhere.
5: Tom's already mentioned in his press conference that KJ's being rested for this one. So given that dry nature and him being rested, are you thinking Santner will come in?
6: Again, obviously we've got GP in there, Rutchin as well, and Sat, so I'd imagine there

0: Luke Gronke, appreciate your time, mate. Hope it all goes well over the next few days.
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7: Double 833 is our number. Our question of the day: if you are starting the Christchurch NRL team, which feels like it is nearing at least potential confirmation, the maybe between them and one or two other teams, there's talk of another Queensland side, for example. A lot of love for Lester Fanga Nuku.
8: And fair enough too, Chappie. I feel like he would be, I don't know if he would meet like the NRL marquee sort of thing that we're talking about, but he would be a great signing because I believe that he played league growing up
7: really?
8: In Christchurch alongside Jordan Rickey,
7: right?
8: Who is of the Broncos and who also would be another signing in that sort of A-B sort of tier,
7: yeah.
8: I believe. And I think Jordan Rickey would come back easily.
7: Well, Christchurch boy, right?
8: Christchurch boy, I believe. Was he St. Thomas's? No, maybe not. But
7: not from Christchurch, don't care about what school people went to.
8: Proud Auckland man.
7: That's a very Christchurch thing.
8: Proud Auckland man. But yeah, I think Lester Fanga Nuku would be a great signing. I think maybe he'd be play on an edge. Could even, look, with the way that he's been playing and taking his carries in Union, I feel like he could play a Marata Niokore role and maybe go in the middle a little bit even as well.
7: Yeah, Robert from Porirua says, Lester would be a great signing for the Christchurch NRL team. Crusaders player, so Christchurch fans would bring many eyes and many followers. A few other people texting through saying Lester Fanga Nuku would be a great option. Chris has texted through saying a couple of things. First of all, who's the 100-plus millionaire who's going to back the second NRL team? Don't bother if you haven't got one. Chris, I can encourage you to go on the Sport Nation website, read our exclusive from Tuesday evening. It doesn't name who it is, but it will be local business people from what I understand. And that's, I've been told by several sources over the last couple of weeks, that money is not going to be an issue when it comes to this one. And that despite now being aligned with the Christchurch City Council, the council isn't going to ask, for example, local taxpayers to be forking out for this. This is going to be privately funded, but they want it to become a rugby league decision as opposed to just who has the most money, who's got the biggest wallet.
8: Yeah, for sure. And I do think Chris has a good point there, though, in saying that to maintain

0: a rugby league team in the NRL, you do need money. Every Warriors fan can tell you Mark Robinson is the reason why this club still exists today.
1: Hugely.
0: He personally funded the club throughout all of their issues in COVID and has a humongous, humongous passion for the club. And shout out to Mark for saving the club. He's a great man. But I do think it's an important caveat, especially with this PNG team. Mm. I look at that future past the Australian government funding and I worry a little bit about the safety of that team in the competition. And there's obviously $600 million being invested into that. We do need that backing, so I'm very glad to hear, Chappie, that your reliable as usual sources have told you that there's some serious money behind it.
1: Yeah, and

0: 100% it does. The other point that Chris made was that Kyle Jameson's 42 runs were crucial in the second test.
1: Very true.
0: Massively so. Jameson has become such a handy bat for New Zealand in that I think 9 is the ideal role for him in that batting the batting order in that 11. He was a top order bat up until I think the age of 16 with age group stuff at Auckland Grammar as well. And losing him is a shame from a bowling perspective, but bringing Mitch Santner in, essentially what you're doing is putting Santner at 8, Nathan Smith, who's a genuine all-rounder, down to 9 potentially,
1: yeah,
0: and lengthening your batting there. So if they do end up playing Mitch Santner, the other one that Rob Walter mentioned in his Zoom about an hour and a half ago is it's between Blair Tickner and Mitchell Santner for who replaces Kyle Jameson. That's going to depend on what the pitch looks like when they turn up tonight and Trent Bridge in Nottingham for the third test, New Zealand and England level at 1-1 there.
1: What about this text, Chappie? What about Samuel Casey, gone as far as he can in radio, solid young fella in the forwards to take it up. Apparently his shoulders like concrete. That's from Terry. I don't know if you've seen our man Lashes in the flesh, mate. I'm not calling him a small man, but I'm not calling him an NRL forward, let's put it that way.
0: Well, he'd be a good dummy half, wouldn't he?
1: Just a little Wade Egan action out of Lashes. I can see that. The man's got footy IQ, so I think if he's going anywhere, he's going at 9.
0: Craig is another one who seeks a throw, saying Lester Fonganuka would make a great league player. I like this point here, and whack your name at the end of your text as well on 8833. Just put contracts in front of any Warriors partners who maybe intend to have babies. The Warriors need a creche as well as junior programs. Start them early. Well, look, you've got to build from the ground up, don't you? And yeah, I don't know, that person is very much tongue-in-cheek and joking saying that, but I think
1: I was going to say that's a very Area 51 sort of approach to NRL contracts.
0: But for this Christchurch team to succeed, they need proper pathways, and that chat that Millsy and Guy had with Cam the other day, again, Millsy and Guy podcast if you did miss it, that they need to ensure that these pathways are proper. And that's what the Warriors have done very, very well, is ensuring that they've got the development systems, not just in Auckland, but nationally as well. And the other very key point I think we need to acknowledge out of this, there needs to be men and women being looked at in this. We need to think about an NRLW team as an option going forward as well for any expansion sites.
1: Absolutely. And I think if you talk to Cameron George about what his vision would be for New Zealand Rugby League and in terms of these pathways, he's talked to me, I'm not sure if he's talked to the public about this, about having a New South Wales Cup equivalent, which is just New Zealand. So a pathway where you maybe have a team from the Waikato, you have a team from Taranaki, essentially like what an NPC would be like. And I hope I'm not misquoting the man here, but the idea that I got was they would love to see a pathway that is keeping local talent here. The guys like Geronimo Doyle, who play for New South Wales Cup Warriors, who didn't have that typical pathway that, again, Tane Tuopiki was similar in the Queensland Cup, where you might not get the express road into Jersey Flegg or to New South Wales Cup, but you can graft away at the local level, find some form in your early 20s, and give yourself a second shot at a genuine pathway. And I feel like there's so much talent across New Zealand, guys who almost slipped through the cracks, like Aaron Clark had to come back to New Zealand and work a normal job and found an opportunity at the Titans. But how many Aaron Clarks are we missing out on that could play for a local Auckland Vulcans or down in Canterbury as well? It's a very intriguing and interesting thought. It will take a lot of investment, but I think at the end of the day, if you have two centres of excellence with your NRL clubs in Auckland and Christchurch, and you have a pathway for maybe not the right term here, but for the battlers, then you've got a real genuine structure within New Zealand Rugby League that can hold up to the Australian one, and we're getting a bit of a pathway here that maybe NZRL hasn't capitalised on.

0: Well, Jameson won't play in the third test between the Black Caps and England. He isn't injured, so don't panic. This was always the plan for him not to play in one of the three tests in the series against England, bearing in mind KJ's had two stress fractures in his back over the last 3 years. So New Zealand just, I know people don't like this term, they're just managing his load. It's all about load management with Kyle Jameson, so don't panic. It's no injuries there.
1: With two stress fractures.
0: Yeah, exactly.
1: Well, we just got a text, Chappie. NZ Rugby League already have that national comp. It's just not that good. They barely have the numbers. That's about investment.
0: 100%.
1: It's about investment. You're going to have a lot of these union players who don't see a pathway there that are genuinely talented that will make the jump to league. I think it's all about investment. It's all about pathways.
0: 100%. 8833, any thoughts around there? Any thoughts around if you were to start the Christchurch NRL team, who would you want to be your first signing? I'm of the opinion when it comes to like reviewing tries and catches in cricket, for example, and fouls in football, that as soon as you go searching for something intentionally, you're going to want to try and find it and find any excuse to try and find it. Like, that's just how the human psyche works, that you want to be proven correct, essentially.
1: Absolutely. I mean, you see so many on the video ref in the NRL,
0: exactly,
1: where just in that last frame, there might not be the exact downward pressure required or whatever, and you can start to make a case where it's, you almost need to just keep viewing these in real time.
0: Yep.
1: You know, if we're going to have a VAR, if we're going to have a video ref, no slow motion.
0: Yeah.
1: Is that a really hot take? Probably.
0: No, I don't think it's super hot. I think it's a pretty measured take, to be honest. 8833 is our number. If you've got any thoughts around that, we're also throwing out the question of the day. If you were to sign someone, who would you want it to be the first signing for this new Christchurch NRL? But a lot of love on the Signet Powerbank text machine for Ivan Cleary. And Cleary got asked about it yesterday. He said, I've got to be careful what I say here with all my friends in New Zealand. I definitely think we need to make sure the Warriors continue to get the support they need. They're definitely a club on the rise, and that's been a long time coming. I think it's really important that the game needs to foster that and be careful not to split it. Very measured, isn't it, from Ivan Cleary?
1: This is the argument at the end of the day, though. The Warriors have built so well over the last 20 years. It's been, like we said earlier, Chappie, it's been tooth and nail. They've fought against Union, against the All Blacks to get a grip on a real solid fan base. And the only thing they haven't done yet is won a premiership.
0: Mm.
1: I feel like the argument changes potentially in some people's heads when they do manage to get that over the line. But right now we have a team that's been in the league for 31 years and they haven't won a competition. If they, I mean, hypothetically, a Southern team comes in and they do an Auckland FC, all that would hurt as a Warriors fan. But does that make the rivalry better? You know, who knows?
2: Millsy and Guy.
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3: Let's head inside the All Whites camp, though. In 2 days, they face a do-or-die situation at the Football World Cup. New Zealand has to make history by getting their first win when they take on Belgium on Saturday afternoon. Don't forget, you can catch commentary of that on Sport Nation. If they are to keep alive their hopes of progressing to the knockout stages, out of the camp is Francis de Vries. Franny, how are you, mate?
4: Hey, guys. How are we? All good.
3: Mate, we're great, thank you. How are you? What have the last couple of days been like in camp since that disappointing result against Egypt?
4: Yeah, tough. I mean, to have the game 1-0 up and then get done a bit in the second half, it's obviously not a nice feeling and something that we've reviewed all together. Then the staff have been really good and given us a little bit of time away from the hotel so that everybody can get their minds off it, freshen up and be ready to go again for this probably the biggest game that we've had in a long time in New Zealand football.
3: Yeah, potentially the biggest ever for this team. Take us behind the scenes, mate. So it was a Sunday game for you. It's Wednesday today. How long did you guys sit on it? How quickly does it get flushed? And when you say time away, is that just a, hey, go and worry about yourselves rather than worrying about this massive game that's coming up?
4: I mean, the review process hasn't changed at all since I've been in the All Whites. It's been very consistent the whole time. And it's always the day after the game. Around midday, you know, you do your recovery or your secondary training afterwards, and then we review the game together, and then you have the afternoon off and you can see your friends or your family and process it away from the team environment. So I think it's a good process and one that seems to have served us well over the last year and a half.
5: Now, all eyes on Belgium, Franny. Obviously, they have some great attacking players in Lukaku and Kevin De Bruyne. Now, I know attacking-wise, the focus will be on what we can do internally, but is there any focus on any particular players or any styles of play that the Belgians can bring?
4: You summarised it well, I think. They have incredible players ability-wise that produce at the highest level of football week in, week out. So that's something you have to respect. And there will be a focus on that in the game of how we can work together to keep ourselves in good shape and make sure that they're playing into areas that would be better for us to defend. So we have been speaking about that on the training ground and working on it, and hopefully it comes to life in the game.
5: Now, on our side, obviously Chris Wood was getting a lot of attention and man-marked by a couple of guys at all times. Just how good has it been to have someone like Elijah Just, who's scanning, whose vision and attacking play has just been next level this World Cup? So how great has it been to be able to rely on some other players?
4: Definitely, it's been great. It's no surprise for us within the squad. We see

0: Eli's highlighted now because he stood out in that first game. But it's a collective thing as well. And those guys playing that kind of football together through the thirds is something that is pretty awesome to watch. And I hope people at home are enjoying it.
1: Mate, they're certainly enjoying it. We've had some texts celebrating that. There's also plenty of celebrations for your World Cup debut, mate. How emotional, how special was that?

0: I've had in my football career, and really, really grateful for it.
1: When you say it happened quickly, did Baze just not give you much notice? Was it, all right, get on the field, hurry up, off you go?
0: A little bit. I mean, the game's always when you're a couple down, you know, at the end. You know, I knew that it was a possibility if we were chasing a goal that I would come on. He had spoken to me before about that being a possibility, so I thought it could happen. But yeah, it's a bit of a shock, you know, like you come on and Mo Salah's running off next to you, and then suddenly you're on the pitch and first thing that happens is they break, you're sprinting all the way back and your heart rate's already up on, you know, pretty high before you even come on, and then you're breathing hard and you're trying to take it all in at the same time. So yeah, it just flew by.
1: Yeah, the pace of the game, mate, I'm sure it must be something that you haven't played at before. What was that like? Was it what you expected?
0: Yeah, I remember when I played in Europe, sometimes the pace of the game would be like this. Obviously, I haven't experienced it in a while, being back home in Auckland and playing in the A-League, which is a very different style as tournament football at the World Cup is. And obviously, the quality of player that was on the field is somewhat higher than we are used to playing in the A-League. There's no, I think, shame or disrespect in saying that. We're playing against some of the best players in the world, so... Yeah, when you see them change the tempo and how aware they are and the kind of decisions they make, because they've already, you talked about Eli before, scanning before they get the ball, then, yeah, mate, yeah, it's a bit of extra running for lads like me.
2: Speaking of the A-League, and obviously we've had two great seasons with Auckland FC, your teammate Lachlan Bayliss has just signed for the club. Now, you've obviously been in camp with him for the last few weeks. How's that feeling between the Auckland FC boys?
1: Are you taking credit for it, Franny? Have you been in his ear about it?
0: No, I'm not taking credit for that one, unfortunately. I think fantastic player, fantastic signing for the club. We speak sometimes in training about building a relationship on the pitch, you know, about how that will happen at Auckland, because, I mean, just a good example is the relationship that myself and Jesse built this year, and he's obviously leaving, so there's, you know, it happens in football. You start to meet new people and figure out how they play, and he's a fantastic player, and I'm really looking forward to getting into playing with him week in, week out. He's been a welcome addition to this All-White squad as well.
1: I know you got a shirt off, mate, so we won't keep you much longer. What are the next couple of days look like leading up into that Belgium game in terms of training, meetings, discussions, that important free time that you mentioned before? We're, what, just over 50 hours out from kickoff?
0: Pretty standard. We did a match day minus two training today, which is the biggest tactical training, and then tomorrow will be like some final run-throughs and just a little bit of technique stuff so that everyone's feeling sharp. Then the afternoons are pretty free, so as it leads into match day, you kind of start to narrow it down a little bit, not do too much outside of football, maybe just socialise with a few people around the hotel and get on the table tennis table. I'm still trying to get my ranking up within the squad, so yeah, we'll see what happens.
2: First things first, eh?
1: Who's best? Who's leading the charge?
0: It's tough. I think there's a top three of Joe, Safri and Tyler. I might be getting a bit of shit for this from some of the boys, but if I had to do the table tennis power rankings, that's where I'd go with it.
1: That's pretty good. Hey, mate, we'll let you get back to the table tennis and to training. Thanks so much for joining us. An enormous amount of luck for this weekend.
2: Go make some history, mate.
0: Cheers. Yeah. We'll go for it. Thank you.
1: Francis DeVries there out of the All Whites camp. We appreciate them for putting him up. Appreciate Franny for his time. Great to have some insight from them on match day minus two ahead of arguably the biggest game in All Whites history.
2: And maybe next time we're chatting some table tennis, we've got a new correspondent there, Chappy. Call up big Franny DeVries.
1: He's got some thoughts on that. 8833 is our number. If you've got any thoughts around what Francis DeVries had to say there, it is 2-0 at halftime between Brazil and Scotland, and 1-1 between, in fact, 2-2 now between Morocco and Haiti at halftime in both of those games. Our question of the day is, if you were to start the NRL team out of Christchurch, who would you want to be your first signing? 11:01 here on Sport Nation, the Kiwi voice of sport.
3: Can Kyle Dill shape up with some former All Blacks against some government ministers in a game of rugby? We'll soon find out. It's the Rumble and Russell, June 26th and 27th, the Millsy and Guy Show. We'll see you there.
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0: simple as that. Whether it's Scotty and Izzy, Mornings with TJ or Rick and Jeppy, it's all there, uninterrupted. 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
10: Well, that's a timely introduction for Daniel McCarty, because he knows all about that. How are you, mate?
11: Very good, gentlemen. I'm actually not. I'm discombobulated. This double screening is doing my head in. There's too much going on this morning. How are we supposed to follow all of the action in the Football World Cup today? This is a true test of a broadcaster.
12: Are you complaining about too much football, McCarty?
11: Well, six games in one day, that is extraordinary. To be honest, though, because I'm deep in the weeds, I'm kind of loving it. Gee, where do we start? The games going now or the ones earlier? And all the ones later.
12: That's a good point.
10: All right, let's start with how big of a result is that for Canada, given they now have to leave their country for the rest of this World Cup, potentially?
11: Oh, that sentence says it all, Chappie. They needed a draw to stay in Canada, Vancouver to be exact. Now they, having lost to Switzerland, head to Los Angeles. Switzerland scored 50 seconds into the second half and made it 2 10-minutes later. Some pretty poor defending has to be said from my Canadians. The Canucks, though, did mount quite a fight back. Scored a delicious goal by the deliciously named Promise David. It was his first touch after coming on as a sub, and what a touch it was. Arguably, you know, great finish. But the assist for the goal, guys, might be the assist of the tournament. I don't know how Saliba controls it. And then his second touch is a pass across the area for Promise David. It was awesome. And then there was lots of action in the final few minutes. Coble called into

0: with an ice hockey scramble in front of goal. So, yeah, disappointing for Canada. Better news, though, for Switzerland. They'll top the group.
1: I'm going to see your promise, David, and raise you a Lenny Joseph here, McCarty, in the Haiti-Morocco game. Quite a big boil over brewing here, 30 minutes in. Haiti looking to really shake that group.

0: Scotland and Brazil. Scotland probably might get through with 3 points, but they would want a point to just be sure. Magic four number. Keep that in mind for those third teams qualifying. But Scotland have gone early season Wellington Phoenix on us and have decided to shoot themselves in the foot, not once, but twice. Firstly, it was McKenna with an awful sort of laboured pass out of defence, was blocked, went straight into Vinnie Junior's path. 7 yards out, goes around the keeper. That's three games in a row Vinnie Junior has scored. And then it's Hendry, who's just dithering on the ball, had his pocket picked, and just like that, it's 2-0. But thankfully for him, VAR is actually awake, unlike when England's playing, and has scratched it out. So still one goal in that. But the big story of this pool, fellas, who finishes top and second? Well, who finishes second is lined up with the date with my Dutch. So Morocco, the Netherlands in the next round, how bloody good as it currently stands.
1: Dave from Queenstown has texted through, Daniel, just on those third place finishes, saying, hi team, Ari, the Football World Cup. From what I've worked out, it is likely that the All Whites will go through to the round of 16, even if we only get a draw against Belgium and Iran lose to Egypt by 2 goals, so long as teams like Haiti, who are on 0 points, don't win their last group games. That's because 8 third place teams will go through, so to be one of those 8 teams, a draw could get us through. A win would definitely see us through. Is 2 points going to be enough though, Daniel? Doesn't seem like it.
0: You want to take that out of your hands, right?
1: Yep.
0: Two seems very unlikely. Yes, mathematically possible. So this simple equation for New Zealand, you win, you're in. Beat Belgium, as unlikely and mad as that sounds, they've got to believe. And I tell you what, some of the football they've played, we should believe too. They've been really, really good. It was disappointing the second half against Egypt and letting that. Yeah, I keep coming back to the Iran game, guys. I said it was a missed opportunity straight after. I was wondering if I was being too harsh, but now it's sort of crystallising that is the way. So, hey, generally, a big team gets knocked out at the group stage. Let's believe it's Belgium this time around. But there's so much calculus going on. Guys, have you heard about the possibilities in the Austria-Algeria game?
2: We certainly have.
0: That's weird too, isn't it?
2: A potential farce.
0: A team who might want to finish third, not second, because they would avoid getting Spain in the next round. And if you finish third, you might actually get someone from our pool. So it's quite crazy. Austria have history in this. Hello, Austrian fans. The disgrace of Heehon and all of that, 1982. There's one for the kids.
2: A lot to play for in this this Group A game coming up here, McCarty, between the two. Battle of the South, South Africa and South Korea. I potentially think both teams could score here, but a lot to play for today.
0: Yep, no doubt about that. I think the great litmus test of this scaling up to the 48 teams was never about whether there were going to be too many lopsided contests. I think that's just a flagrant ignorance of the depth of world football. But it's about these last group games. It was so simple, the maths in previous tournaments. Top two. So will we lose a little bit of drama? Quite possibly. It certainly becomes more complicated for all the reasons we've outlined. But the payoff, of course, is a whole extra round of knockout games, 16 of them, count them all. Think of the stress and drama that's going to provide. But to your original question, I was listening. South Africa, South Korea. Well, South Africa just need to win. South Korea would be happy enough with the point. That would get them through to 4 points. The big mover needs to be Czechia, who need to beat Mexico. That does seem unlikely, doesn't it, fellas? The way Mexico have gone, I know they weren't as good in game two and as game number one, but they've got 6 points. And there's so much for Czechia to play for. They could still finish second if the pool in the pool if they get up, win, and then South Korea do lose. So the way it shapes up currently is Korea getting through in that second spot, and that would actually see them take on Canada in Los Angeles. So maybe not as desperately disappointing for the Canadians after we initially thought.
1: No, and the group that perhaps is most wide open, we will see confirmed tomorrow in Group F, with Tunisia taking on the Netherlands and Japan against Sweden, both of those at 11 o'clock. Have you managed to work out what we're actually getting from your Dutch yet?
0: Yeah, they're going to be really hard to beat. I don't like what's facing them in the round of 32, because Brazil and Morocco on their day are capable of beating the Dutch. But I think the Dutch are reasonably well positioned. The way Cody Gakpo's finding some form again, and they're getting enough from their collective.

0: generation of forwards. Mm. It's not a vintage Dutch crop in the top line. In fact, it's dripping with irony, isn't it, that their strength is at the back and through midfield. So that's a very tricky possible encounter. But I think they'll finish first in their pool because they've got Tunisia. And I don't know if you've been paying attention, fellas. Tunisia is very bad at football at the moment.
1: They haven't been setting the world on fire, have they, with...
0: Oh, what a car crash. Absolute car crash that has been.
2: A negative 8 goal difference in 2 games in that group is pretty impressive.
0: Yeah. I do like historically bad sides, in fairness. I'll probably even remember Tunisia for all the wrong reasons. But what's your guys' overall feeling on a 48-team World Cup thus far? Because there were a lot of knives out when it was initially launched as a bit of a money grab. And you know what? It is a money grab.
1: Of course,
0: the ticketing is ridiculous. I know Gianni will tell us, hey, the seats are filled. Yeah, good on you, mate. But I'd like the concept of maybe the everyman going to one of these tournaments. Seriously, how many New Zealanders? We know this. We will very unlikely will ever host a men's football World Cup. Mm. So our best chance is going touring. And I bet the vast majority of our listeners who contemplated it were completely just put off by how much it's going to set it back. But as far as the quality on the field, what do you guys think? It's probably above expectations.
1: Well, I was going to touch on you mentioned the finishing that we've seen in today's games. I think the finishing across the World Cup has been fantastic, and it's not just those absolute thunderbolts from outside of the box that Kylian Mbappe's doing for fun, but it's those that Mo Salah finish, for example, against the All Whites the other day. He's made a career out of those sorts of ones.
0: Yeah.
1: Vinny Jr. for that first goal for Brazil against Scotland today, just the way that they're timing runs, creating space, using long balls, and it's not just this direct arrowhead sort of approach from particularly, with all due respect to them, Daniel, minnow teams. Like, they are wanting to play entertaining and quality football, and that's what I've enjoyed out of this.
0: Well, Haiti's a great example, and I know we've just talked about them. They're still holding on to this lead. It's a gorgeous goal by Joseph. But the way they attack Scotland, they really got after them. That they weren't, there was no fear factor. Scotland were quite lucky, I thought. So, no, it's been quite enjoyable. There's been so many thunder bastard strikes from outside of the area, though. Absolutely loving those. From players I haven't known a lot of. That Schmidt's goal for Austria the other day, holy cow, he nearly popped the ball. it's been really good. And I think... For the nerds out there, as far I think overall we're outperforming XG significantly.
2: Yeah, I think to answer your question, for me personally, I do think there's elements of a horrendous money grab. Obviously, the hydration breaks at air-conditioned stadiums at the night games are a bit questionable. But I think it becomes a little bit farcical when you have these situations like the Austria-Algeria game, and we're going to probably see a lot of situational things pop up. But I do think that it is great for, I mean, obviously we put our New Zealand hat on, right? We have now an automatic route into the world.

0: UFC, but I do wonder in the future when this tournament is away from the United States and Canada, does it become a little bit more every man? Are the tickets a little bit more affordable? We do know that in the States they tend to really overcharge for absolutely everything, let alone premier sporting tickets. But I'd be interested to see how this next joint World Cup goes in terms of ticket prices. But I do love that we're seeing more football, we're seeing more teams, but situationally it's getting a little bit funny, isn't it?
1: Yeah, I see. I see where you're coming from on that. It is just far more accessible to the world's game, right? There's over 200 nations. Still, you look at the proportion of rugby-playing nations who make a Rugby World Cup, I think you'll find it's actually not too dissimilar. A lot of these tournaments, I would argue, have scaled up way too quickly compared to football. So the accessibility is a great thing. As far as what will happen with regard to finances at future tours, Spain, Portugal next up, right? This is the first tournament. There is no local organising committees. This is FIFA. This is FIFA riding into town, trying to get their way. Haven't got their way over everything, visas, etc., those type of things. But maybe the dynamic pricing ticket is out of the bag. It's very much the landscape of North American sports, so... It seems like, for example, at the English game, there were a lot of expats rather than travelling English fans. So maybe they are extracting as much value out of this and might have to dial it back. But, oh, gee, you, particularly Chappie knows how much of a cynic I am. Once FIFA starts making a whole lot of money, they want to make just as much next time around. So it wouldn't shock me if this is it to roll forward. Morocco have equalised against the Haitians, fellas. Doesn't have a big impact on the pool, right? With Brazil still winning, that they've got a superior goal difference as it stands anyway. So Morocco need probably more than just one goal to go in front.
2: Yeah, Morocco have the 4 goal difference. Morocco are now, Brazil have 4 goal difference. Morocco are on 0. I actually had.
1: And if Morocco does get up, that's do you know who my Dutch get? Brazil. Yay. Just what I want to see.
2: Enjoy that. I actually had Nigel Yeldon ask me recently, Daniel, why I've become so cynical, and I said it's because I've known Daniel McCarty for almost 15 years now.
1: That would be right. That would be right. Now I'm having flashbacks to the Dutch-Brazil 1994 in the US. No. Thanks.
2: All right. Well, you go lie on the couch, mate, and talk
1: How
2: to yourself
1: that
2: about that.
1: How did that free kick go in?
2: All right. Go ask yourself good. That. Yeah, keep talking to yourself.
1: And good luck to the All Whites. Yes. You know, whatever happens, I think they've given us a far more enjoyable ride than we initially thought.
2: Yeah, it's been fantastic already. We look forward to chatting with Franny DeVries in about 10 minutes' time. Thanks, McCarty. Appreciate it.
1: Bye, guys. Have a great day.
2: 16 and a half away from 11 here on Sport Nation. Yeah, Brazil up 1-0 against Scotland. It is 1-1 between Morocco and Haiti. Keep your texts coming through, 8833 on the World Cup. And if you were to sign someone as your first signing for this Christchurch NRL team, the bid which seems like it's almost there, who would it be?

0: and they walked off arm in arm together. And it's a story that still sends shivers down my spine, really.
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3: Dashed away Little Bros, and Little Bros has won it with 150 to go. Grabbed by Little Bros. Little Bros takes the lead from Arkansas kid Don Corleone. Little Bros, it's Hayes again. 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
2: Like father, like son. 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
4: Bunnings is on the hunt for Aotearoa's volunteer coaching legends. You know the ones. They're on the transport. All aboard. They're weekend refs.
5: Nearly. The goal's that way.
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1: The Warriors are rolling again after a convincing 38-20 win over the Cowboys in Christchurch. But it doesn't get any easier. This week, it's second against third as the Wars take on a red-hot Dolphins side that's won seven straight since these teams last met. The Warriors edged that contest by just 2 points and they'll need to be at their best again, especially with Jackson Ford sidelined through injury. The Warriors against the Dolphins. Kickoff 5 p.m. tomorrow, thanks to our mates at SEN. For quality that never quits, Farmlands has got you. At Kogan.com, clickin' awesome. This is the best of Millsy and Guy on Sport Nation.
2: While I was in here this morning,
3: yeah, that's what I was going to say. I saw your car in the car park and I was like, well, shit, I've actually pinched your car park.
2: Yeah.
3: And you had to park elsewhere.
2: I did. I like to come in here early every now and then just to do a spot check of who turns up here from around the office and all the other different departments here at Entain. But look, I'm really looking forward to the next 3 hours with you because I'll learn. And actually, I had a wee lesson with Lashes before, the do's and the don'ts. I'm still finding my way, but it was all excellent stuff, pointing me in the right direction. The little master, I'm surprised you turned up today with the amount of bullying you have received over the last 48 hours. I really hope you stand up to the plate tonight and get the job done.
4: Thanks, Mills.
2: And knock it out of the park, Babe Ruth styles. Rav, excellent again. First one done, top draw for the headlines. I'm sure you'll back it up in the second round of headlines a bit later on in the show. And the old mate Finballs, shooters shoot, and he is a shooter. But let's not underestimate his defensive ability. Very good at cutting the angles down and not letting his opponent get away on him. Do not underestimate that part of his ball game.
3: Little Master, another night of Out the Gate is upon us. Another night where you're under pressure and it just continues to weigh on you a little bit, doesn't it?
4: I mean, Millsy just talked about bullying. And I think it's been the bloke to my left, Sam Lashes Casey, who's been leading the way, Millsy. He's like he's like an army warden or something, just trying to get everyone behind him to just get inside my head for the next, for the past 3 days leading into the next 4 hours.
3: Listen, if you don't go to Prophet Land tonight, I'll end up like the Pied Piper. They'll all be following in behind me singing the tune that you've got to go. That's for sure. Bring back Pip.
2: Actually, Pip was in here earlier today, wasn't she?
3: She was, yeah. Okay, she's like you, a few wee spot checks, just getting...
4: Well, that's interesting because the big boss of Out the Gate is here over from Australia at the moment.
3: Yes.
4: So am I lining up things here? Are the pieces of the puzzle coming together or what? Under pressure is right, yeah. Sam, for the second straight week. Under pressure. 11,058 in the pot, which is a serious number. I think it was around the same number last week at about this time, and we ended up with 30,000. So it'd be great to get the same, or 33,000, so it'd be great to get the same sort of number again tonight, because I feel like it is a profit land night. We have races from Addington, as always, a few out west that we like, and Pikes on a few that look like winners, potentially a race-to-race-to-race treble early doors that we might get around there, Finn. He'll be around that. Bendigo, Ipswich, you know what it's like, a few races out of Australia, 15 from the pups at Addington. We'll have $1,000 of bonus cash, and it was 5 straight weeks to profit land before last week's blip. And it was just that, Sam, a blip. And we'll be back to profit land by the end of the night tonight. So you know what to do. Out the gate on your Betcha app. Put as much or as little as you like in there. Do it responsibly. It'll close, I think, bang on 5:30 because there's a race about 5:30 that we want to get into.
3: There you have it. Guy Havelt. Sounds confident.
2: He is confident.
3: Yeah,
4: you've got to walk towards it, don't you?
3: Absolutely you do.
4: Yeah. I've been listening to Millsy for the about year and a bit that we've been doing this show together. You've got to walk towards it when you feel the pressure, and I'm taking that on board tonight, Millsy.
2: You can tell a lot about a batsman when they walk to the crease and their body language and shoulders back. So the best in the business was a cricketer from the West Indies called Viv Richards, and he just had the best strut.
4: The aura.
2: From the change room, down the stairs, crossed the boundary, out to the middle. He just owned it. My recommendation is you be Viv Richards, and you own it when you're marks in the stump tonight.
4: Okay. I'll walk into studio, shoulders back, head held high, ready to take the bookies on, and ready to shut Sam Casey up, which is a hard thing to do. Mm-hmm. I think we all know that by now. One of the more impossible tasks in life, but I'll try my very best.
3: Lashes, when will you preview the Rumble and Russell? Must be some juicy matchups. Do we have some team lineup

0: lineups through 48 hours out, Kyle?
1: I picked my boots up just before.
0: Oh, yeah.
1: They're in the car downstairs, actually. Dead set, these boots, you can make it to the moon with these things. Just from the pair of boots I used to wear back in the day to the things I'm strapping on my canoes come Saturday afternoon. Hadley Parks, big shout out to you, my man. He lent me his boots. So they probably had a couple of test matches, these boots.
2: And another one on Saturday.
1: So looking forward to it. Yeah, Tane Randall will be on the books in my team against. To paint a picture for you guys, I just want you guys just to perhaps close your eyes.
2: I love when Millsy goes into this mode.
1: And just imagine the intensity for game one of, say, State of Origin. It's just slightly above that. So you'll get an experience come Saturday afternoon when the Waitangi boys take on the Russell boys across the waterway there. It is warfare when these two clubs go to battle. And we won last year, so they're going to come back twice as hard this year. So, just slightly above State of Origin intensity.
0: Do you know if you've got the start?
1: Team naming, Carmo Jones, Ian Jones is the coach.
0: Yeah.
1: We have a team meeting Saturday morning, a few hours before kickoff.
0: Yep.
1: And that's when he will do the starting lineup.
2: Cards close to the chest.
0: Yeah,
2: don't want the opposition to learn anything.
1: The presentation ceremony is very much similar to maybe receiving your first All Black jersey.
0: Yeah,
1: that's what happens, and a few speeches before we run out and do battle.
2: are these pink boots like the All Blacks are wearing this year?
1: I should go bring them up at the ad break. I'll go get them out of the car.
0: What are they?
1: Dead set. It's like, I could do a sidestep, end up on the moon. There's that flash.
0: You got the 21 mils in or just blades?
1: I used to use the old big steel ones because you used to take pride on putting your signature on someone's back with your feet.
0: Yeah.
1: They don't do that these days. That's called rucking thimbles.
3: Yes, Millsy, I know.
1: And so these sprigs are a bit smaller. The gold, though, which was impressive.
0: Oh, yeah.
1: Dead set. I don't think you've seen boots like it. Well, I'm going to bring up here in a minute. We'll take a photo and we'll maybe get it out on the gram.
2: Well, the socials.
1: On the socials. Do we have socials?
0: Do you? I've just lost my train of thought here. Oh, yes. Sorry, that's what I was going to ask you. So, from the opposition team, which is essentially a hell of a lot of politicians and ministers, etc.
1: So they run. So Shane Jones starts front row.
0: Yeah.
1: Last time he played kickoff, I don't think he was out there longer than 30 seconds.
0: He's got to at least pack down a scrum.
1: They kicked off and he ran up and I think he headed towards the sideline. Hey, got a cap.
0: Yeah, that's all you need, eh? That is all you need. But if there was one politician from the opposition team that did find themselves on your side of the ruck,

0: you think?
1: Is Chloe playing?
2: Chloe's not playing. 29 politicians are going to be up there.
0: Jeepers.
2: So Mark Mitchell gives it a run.
0: Yeah.
2: Yeah, for sure. He gets stuck in. James Meagher from the Deep South, he played last year halfback. Very quick around the rucks. So I think he would be there. But look, Sir Michael Jones is going to be there. He's not playing, obviously. But it's going to be a ferocious battle on the field. Big crowd they're anticipating. A very big crowd.
0: Yeah, well, I mean, you're worth the price of admission alone.
2: Well, apparently it's on TVNZ Breakfast this morning.
0: Oh, yeah.
2: A big piece of it. So, you know, looking forward to it. Look, I'm okay now.
0: Yep.
2: But I'm sure when I wake up Saturday morning, some of those butterflies will be sinking. And if they're not there, I would be concerned.
1: What position are you playing? Or if you do start?
2: I just float. I'd sort of just fluff around out there. When you see me out there, it's not really a position.
0: Utility.
1: Look at Millsy. He's everywhere.
2: Hey,
1: the Leicester of the office, you reckon, Finn?
3: I reckon. Well, bit of 13.

0: He was a soldier, wasn't he?
1: He was.
0: Yeah. Not British and Irish Lions to us.
2: Tell you who ratted up pretty hard last time is your old sparring partner, little master, is
3: Sav.
2: Sav.
3: I'm looking forward to seeing Sav on
2: Even
3: the park.
2: Sav may have worn the old high top rugby boots from back in the day.
1: Oh, that's class.
2: But hey, there's only one way, and that's straight.
3: If he finds himself on the wrong side of the ruck, Millsy.
2: Yeah.
3: Just get into him, all right?
2: He's on my team.
3: Oh, is he? Well, either way, doesn't matter. You weren't rolling away, Sav.
0: But a friendly fire. That could be the order of the day up there, Russell, that is for sure.
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0: Little Master, another night of Out the Gate is upon us, another night where

0: you're under pressure and it just continues to weigh on you a little bit, doesn't it?
1: I mean, Millsy just talked about bullying, and I think it's been the bloke to my left, Sam Lashes Casey, who's been leading the way, Millsy. He's like a, I don't know, he's like an army warden or something, just trying to get everyone behind him to just get inside my head for the next, for the past 3 days leading into the next 4 hours.
0: Listen, if you don't go to Prophet Land tonight, I'll end up like the Pied Piper. They'll all be following in behind me singing the tune that you've got to go. That's for sure. Bring back Pip.
2: Actually, Pip was in here earlier today, wasn't she?
0: She was, yeah. Okay, she's like you, a few wee spot checks, just getting...
1: Well, that's interesting because the big boss of Out the Gate is here over from Australia at the moment.
0: Yes.
1: So am I lining up things here? Are the pieces of the puzzle coming together or what? Under pressure is right, yeah. Sam, for the second straight week. Under pressure. 11,058 in the pot, which is a serious number. I think it was around the same number last week at about this time, and we ended up with 30,000. So it'd be great to get the same, or 33,000, so it'd be great to get the same sort of number again tonight, because I feel like it is a Prophet Land night. We have races from Addington, as always, a few out west that we like, and Pikes on a few that look like winners, potentially a race-to-race-to-race treble early doors that we might get around there, Finn. He'll be around that. Bendigo, Ipswich, you know what it's like, a few races out of Australia, 15 from the pups at Addington. We'll have $1,000 of bonus cash, and it was five straight weeks to Prophet Land before last week's blip. And it was just that, Sam, a blip. And we'll be back to Prophet Land by the end of the night tonight. So you know what to do. Out the gate on your Betcha app. Put as much or as little as you like in there. Do it responsibly. It'll close, I think, bang on 5:30, because there's a race about 5:30 that we want to bet into.
0: There you have it. Guy Havelt. Sounds confident.
2: He is confident.
0: Yeah, and
1: you've got to walk towards it, ain't you?
0: Absolutely you do. Yeah.
1: I've been listening to Millsy for the about year and a bit that we've been doing this show together. You've got to walk towards it when you feel the pressure, and I'm taking that on board tonight, Millsy.
2: You can tell a lot about a batsman when they walk to the crease and their body language and shoulders back. So the best in the business was a cricketer from the West Indies called Viv Richards, and he just had the best strut.
1: The aura.
2: From the change room, down the stairs, across the boundary, out to the middle. He just owned it. My recommendation is you be Viv Richards, and you own it when you're marking the stump tonight.
1: Okay. I'll walk into studio, shoulders back, head held high, ready to take the bookies on, and ready to shut Sam Casey up, which is a hard thing to do. Mm-hmm. I think we all know that by now. One of the more impossible tasks in life, but I'll try my very best.
0: Lashes, when will you preview the Rumble and Russell? Must be some juicy matchups. Do we have some team lineups through 48 hours out, Kyle?
2: I picked my boots up just before.
0: Oh, yeah.
2: You're in the car downstairs, actually. Dead set, these boots. You can make it to the moon with these things. Just from the pair of boots I used to wear back in the day to the things I'm strapping on my canoes come Saturday afternoon. Hadley Parks, big shout out to you, my man. He lent me his boots.

0: Kendall will be on the books in my team against. To paint a picture for you guys, I just want you guys just to perhaps close your eyes.
1: I love when Millsy goes into this
0: mode. And just imagine the intensity for game one of, say, State of Origin. It's just slightly above that. So you'll get an experience come Saturday afternoon when the Waitangi boys take on the Russell boys across the waterway there. It is warfare when these two clubs go to battle. And we won last year, so they're going to come back twice as hard this year. So, just slightly above State of Origin intensity.
2: Do you know if you've got the start?
0: Team naming, Carmo Jones, Ian Jones is the coach.
2: Yeah.
0: We have a team meeting Saturday morning, a few hours before kickoff.
2: Yep.
0: And that's when he will do the starting lineup.
1: Cards close to the chest.
2: Yeah,
1: don't want the opposition to learn anything.
0: The presentation ceremony is very much similar to maybe receiving your first All Black jersey.
2: Yeah,
0: that's what happens in a few speeches before we run out and do battle.
1: are these pink boots like the All Blacks are wearing this year?
0: I should go bring them up at the ad break. I'll go get them out of the car.
2: What are they?
0: Dead set. It's like, I could do a sidestep, end up on the moon.
2: You got the 21 mils in or just blades? Or
0: well, I used to use the old big steel ones because you used to take pride on putting your signature on someone's back with your feet.
2: Yeah.
0: They don't do that these days. That's called rucking fin balls.
3: Yes, Millsy, I know.
0: And so these sprigs are a bit smaller. The gold, though, which was impressive.
2: Oh, yeah.
0: Dead set. I don't think you've seen boots like it. Well, I'm going to bring up here in a minute. We'll take a photo and we'll maybe get it out on the gram.
1: Well, the socials.
0: On the socials. Do we have socials?
2: Do you? I've just lost my train of thought here now. Oh, yes. Sorry, that's what I was going to ask you. So, from the opposition team, which is essentially a hell of a lot of politicians and ministers, etc.
0: So they run. So Shane Jones starts front row.
2: Yeah.
0: Last time he played kickoff. I don't think he was out there longer than 30 seconds.
2: He's got him at least packed down a scrum.
0: They kicked off and he ran up and I think he headed towards the sideline. Hey, got a cap.
2: Yeah, that's all you need, eh? That is all you need. But if there was one politician from the opposition team that did find themselves on your side of the ruck and you had the opportunity to give them the old shooing,
0: yeah.
2: Who would you want that to be, do you think?
1: Is Chloe playing?
0: Chloe's not playing. 29 politicians are going to be up there.
2: Jeepers.
0: So Mark Mitchell gives it a run.
2: Yeah.
0: Yeah, for sure. He gets stuck in. James Meagher from the Deep South, he played last year halfback. Very quick around the rucks. So I think he would be there. But look, Sir Michael Jones is going to be there. He's not playing, obviously. But it's going to be a ferocious battle on the field. Big crowd they're anticipating. A very big crowd.
2: Yeah, well, you're worth the price of admission alone.
0: Well, apparently it's on TVNZ Breakfast this morning.
2: Oh, yeah.
0: A big piece of it. So, looking forward to it. Look, I'm okay now.
2: Yep.
0: But I'm sure when I wake up Saturday morning, some of those butterflies will be sinking. And if they're not there, I would be concerned.
1: What position do you play? Or if you do start?
0: I just float. I'd sort of just fluff around out there. Will you see me out there? It's not really a position.
3: Utility.
1: Look at Millsy. He's everywhere.
0: Hey,
1: the Leicester of the office, you reckon, Finn?
3: I reckon. Well, bit of 13, bit of wing. Maybe get him in the centres.
1: Yeah, bit of seven.
0: Well, 2 years ago when I played my first game since I was 17, current All Black selector Sir Graham Henry was up there and he did tap me on the shoulder and said, "Well played, son."
3: Oh, yeah. Are you sure?
2: So that's what I was going to ask you. Your last, not professional game, but your last serious game of rugby was when you were 17.
0: Yeah, 17.
2: Okay.
0: Yeah, then it went down the cricket path.
2: Well, Mark Mitchell, the Honourable Mark Mitchell, Minister of Sport, he's done a few tours.
0: He's done a few tours.
2: Afghanistan. he was a soldier, wasn't he?
0: He was.
2: Yeah. Not British and Irish Lions tours.
0: See, how you ratted up pretty hard last time is your old sparring partner, little master, is
1: Sav.
0: Sav.
1: I'm looking forward to seeing Sav on
0: Even
1: the park.
0: Sav may have worn the old high top rugby boots from back in the day.
3: Oh, that's class.
0: But hey, there's only one way. And that's straight.
1: If he finds himself on the wrong side of the ruck, Millsy,
0: Yeah,
1: mate. Just get into him, all right?
0: He's on my team.
1: Oh, is he? Well, either way, doesn't matter. You weren't rolling away, Seth.
2: But a friendly fire. Yeah, yeah. That could be the order of the day up there, Russell, that is for sure.
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0: 1,000 people, a stadium shaking with noise, pressure, expectation. And in that moment, football becomes something bigger than sport. The Maracanã roars like nothing before it. A world record crowd for a final that would define heartbreak.
1: That was a Sport Nation Football World Cup moment.
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8: Brilliant. Now to chat to Brett Camorley, former NRL great, New South Wales Blue, of course, and really appreciate your time joining the show, Brett. And look, the NRL really, really starting to heat up and starting to sort out the men from the boys, so to speak, in another interesting round upon us. But before we look at, say, this week's fixtures, if I can ask you, who are you really impressed with at the moment? I mean, everyone knows the Panthers, but maybe teams below the Panthers that are really, really tracking nicely towards the back end of the competition. Welcome in, mate.
9: Yeah, welcome, guys. I'm looking forward to this round of football. We've got some horrible weather happening in Sydney today, but and forecast of rain.

0: depth that's been created over there in New Zealand. I think the two sides that I'd probably give a huge rap to, I think the Newcastle Knights have been an amazing, you know, resurgence under Justin Holbrook. Obviously, he's been an NRL coach at several clubs and been reasonably good at that role and was moved on from the Titans years ago. But just to rebuild the Newcastle Knights, the community loves what the club is doing, and obviously they're winning some games of football and they sit in the top eight. And, you know, probably the other thing is, you know, and a bit biased in some regards, I do work at the Manly Football Club, and, you know, the return of what Kieran Foran's been able to do since when he took over as interim head coach and now become the head coach, I think they're also a premiership contender, the Manly football side. So they're probably the two clubs that I look at and go, you know, have done amazingly well. Obviously, Manly bad start in the competition and then now in flying. I think if I add a third side to it, I'd probably say the Sydney Roosters. But if you look at their roster and look at all the players playing Origin, you'd probably expect them to be around that top four side.
1: No, definitely. You just touched on Manly there. I mean, when Seibold got the axe and Kieran Foran came in, I mean, I guess it's probably natural to expect somewhat of a response for, you know, a week or two. But however, this response has been incredible. And as you say, you work at the joint. What have you noticed around the place, the change in culture and atmosphere and even the way Kieran Foran's got these boys playing?
0: Yeah, well, obviously he's a club legend there, and a lot of players who are currently playing respect him as a player and respect him as a person. So, you know, was very new to coaching when he got the opportunity to become a head coach. And, you know, every week that I'd seen him in his interim role, you could just see him growing and growing into becoming that, you know, career coach and being a very successful career coach long-term for Kieran Foran. So players love him. Really happy environment at the moment. Obviously now he's rebuilding a roster a little bit. He's, you know, got Joey Walsh, young kid, just, you know, superstar. We believe in the making to commit to the club as well for his next few years as well. So lots of good things happening. Probably a little setback last week, losing to Canterbury in a really good game and a tight arm wrestle, but something they will probably learn from and get a little bit better after that. So, yeah, I just think, a club that's winning, a club that's happy, that allows you to play good football and, you know, obviously making some, you know, little bit of changes, I suppose, not huge changes to what they were doing. They're probably just doing it a lot better than they were in the past.
2: Brett, you just touched on it. It's going to be a super round of footy this weekend, and none more so than the first one, really. Eels, Rabbitohs. Look, the Eels almost at must-win stage to stay in contention of the top eight, and you've got the Rabbitohs there that almost have to win this game to stay in contention for the top four.
0: Yeah, that's right. Yeah, two sides, isn't it, that are sort of a little bit of crossroads, but interesting time of year. Mitchell Moses back for Parramatta, celebrating 250th milestone match. So, you know, that'll be very crucial for Parramatta. As I said, it's raining here at the moment, so I think kicking game is going to be pretty important tonight. And probably one of the best kickers in the competition is Mitchell Moses. So expect them to have good field position. They will play and obviously, you know, want to look after Mitchell Moses. They're obviously in a position of a lot of injuries at that club, but they're still fighting. And Jason Rolls, I think, is doing a good job. No Latrell Mitchell for South Sydney, which is probably shattering for them and shattering for Origin, because he's that strike centre, I think, that you get belief from. And he's probably a difference in these close games that you can help you win it. So, you know, I expect the likes of Cam Murray and Cody Walker and all those guys to try and stand up. You know, again, you know, South Sydney coached under Wayne Bennett really beat themselves. So I'll tip it. I think it'll be a close game tonight. I'll just probably tip Parramatta because of the Moses milestone.
1: The Titans Bulldogs is the first game on Friday. That's the bookies can't really split them there. That game could go either way for sure. But the game I'm really interested to get your thoughts on when it comes to Friday night, Brett, is the Broncos and the Roosters up there at Suncorp. Look, the Broncos, for their roster, you feel like at some stage Madge is going to get a response out of that group. Do you think that could be Friday night against the Tricolours?
0: Well, if you play the Roosters, you know you're going to be on, don't you? Mm. Otherwise, they could put 50 on you. They could make it really embarrassing at your home venue. So, it's been an interesting year being the, you know, defending premiers. And if we thought how good they played in the last year, they're attacked, they're all happy, they're excited. And Payne Haas obviously signing makes it a challenging start to the competition. And then obviously Reece Walsh just

0: side as good as the Roosters, and seeing the Roosters on Sunday night calling the game for SEN, I thought they were really good against the Sharks. So I think they're one of the dangers, and I think they'll beat Brisbane pretty easy.
1: Saturday afternoon footy brings the Dolphins and the Warriors, two plays three here. Look, the Dolphins play a fast-paced style of footy. If you were playing against the Dolphins and the Warriors lineup, do you fight fire with fire, or how do you go about slowing that down?
0: You take as much time off Isaiah Katoa as you can. He's got so much good tempo, plays nice and direct, creates overlaps, and I think he's a massive key for them. So I'd be trying to have a defensive line that doesn't sit still waiting for his ball move, you know, waving in the ball and the unsure where you're going. I'd be making sure I take time away from him and put pressure on the players around him. So that's something I would think defensively. You've got to win the middle collision as well. And they've just got a lot of hard-working, good middle forwards at the moment, the Dolphins. So this will be a really good clash. I think the Warriors also are a really good defensive side. They do like to bounce hard. They do take space away from you. They do like to stay in their systems and follow their structure they're going. So this is a really good hit-out, this game. And I think we get some games at this time of year where we think, wow, that's a semi-final quality game of football. We sort of change our mind from early in the year where we go, that was a good game. We start looking at these good sides now and going, that is a semi, they're two semi-final sides. This will give them reassurance they're on the right track, or this will give them some learning time now between now and another, you know, 8 or 9 weeks before the semi start to go areas of improvement, because we're a chance of winning the competition.
2: Prime time Saturday night, Brett Kamali, is the Sea Eagles hosting their old foe, the Melbourne Storm. Melbourne Storm without Jerome Hughes, but look, it was a good win over Canberra last week. People starting to think over there that maybe the Purple Pride could be back on track, or do they get a bit of a reality check this weekend up at Brookie?
0: No, I don't know if they get a reality check. I think they certainly challenged Manly, and obviously on their best, they probably could beat Manly. No, Jerome Hughes is a massive out for them, though. So, you just get the likes of Harry Grant and Cam Munster just asking questions and challenging that defensive line. A Craig Bellamy coach side, everyone was saying, you know, we'll make the finals. There's only been one occasion, which was a salary cap breach that cost them a semi-final under Craig's time. They've had injuries, they've had challenges. They look to be improving. I think it'll be a good game of footy. Obviously, there's the heritage. We've got a jersey that Manly are wearing for this game as well, celebrating their grand final victory against the Melbourne Storm. So that'll be a little bit of excitement for the Manly players. Probably not excitement for the Melbourne players when they see a jersey that beat them 40-0 in a grand final. But obviously, I think Manly will win the game. Turbo back for his second week, and he sort of made comment about if he wants to play Origin, he's got to have a bit better of a game on his second out. And so I would expect Manly to win at Brookvale at Four Pines Park, but I think it'll be a really close game.
1: The standout game on Sunday afternoon is the Knights-Tigers game. And Adam Dewey back for the Tigers, and a welcome return for him.
0: Oh, huge welcome for Adam Dewey, yeah. He was playing so good at the start of the year. He was playing halfback, controlling the side, and the West Tigers were winning, and there was a lot of confidence around where the West Tigers were going, defence and attack. So good news for the Tigers that they get him back. Really important that they do get Adam Dewey back in that position. Have the ability to try and get back winning again for the Tigers, because they were thinking that they were going to get into the top eight, and then all of a sudden now it looks like they're sliding down that ladder to fall out of the top eight. So really big game, as you said, and then I think the side that they're up against is the Newcastle Knights. I just believe the Knights are going so good at the moment. Kalen Ponga didn't play last week, but they've got other players that can replace him. The Dylan Brown situation, we all criticised Newcastle and Dylan Brown before the competition started. Now the term of his contract, no one has raised for a long, long while. So maybe they did make the right decision in there and go all in for a quality halfback, and obviously then getting a new coach on the back of that. And I think the Knights will win this one. I think they'll be a little bit too strong for the West Tigers.
2: And just lastly, Brett, you obviously played plenty of representative football for the Kangaroos in New South Wales, Origin. What do you think's going on there at the moment for the Blues? Obviously pretty lucky to win game one, well beaten game two, have to head up to the old Lang Park in a decider. Where do you think they need to get better if they are to come out on the right side of the ledger?
0: Just about everywhere, probably.

We are turning on ourselves pretty heavily here in this state and criticising and asking for changes and selections. I think there has to be some changes. I do support the fact that we've got to get behind this side, and it's an opportunity for whoever plays for New South Wales in Origin 3 to create history for themselves and to go to Suncorp and create a winning game that rarely happens at Suncorp Stadium. And obviously winning game one, losing game two, we've been poor apart from when Caelan Ponga got sent off. So it's hard to say confidently we'll go up there and beat them, because they'll have the crowd behind them, they'll have the emotion behind them. And the fact that, you know, we just at the moment are unsure where we're going and what we're going to do. So I expect changes. I expect probably 4 to 5 maybe changes. And I

0: pride. And, you know, let's hope that they do respect a current legend of the, you know, former player for the New South Wales Blues, captain of New South Wales was Laurie Daly. The players can respond for him as well.
1: No, most definitely. Well, Brett Camorley, really appreciate your time joining us on the show this afternoon, mate. You enjoy the weekend of footy. Go well.
0: Thanks, guys. Have a good afternoon.
2: Cap off your sporting week with big laughs and unserious takes as we cover the big stories with friends and occasionally experts. The Saturday session from 10 a.m. to 1 p.m. on Sport Nation.
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5: 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And he said, I don't mind saying to you that when Bob Blair emerged, I had tears in my eyes and I couldn't stop crying. And they walked off arm in arm together. And it's a story that still sends shivers down my spine, really.
3: 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Thanks to our mates at SEN. 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

0: know that music means, Kyle Mills, it is time to play Scattergories for sure. We will get to the text machine 8833 after a good old-fashioned game of Scattergories. There's some good text there on the back of the Rob Nicol interview, talking about rugby league people and their perceptions towards rugby union too. Somewhat of a two-way street when it comes to putting the boot in. Thanks to Kogan Mobile and Farmlands, Millsy and Lash here on Sport Nation. We'll get to those texts very shortly, but not before I put Millsy to the sword in a game of Scattergories. Finn reads the questions. Rav takes the score. All of our answers have to start with the same letter. And alliteration gives you double points, triple points, whatever it may be. Finnegan, what is today's letter?
1: O.
0: Oh my God.
2: Wow.
0: O. Dead set. I'm up for the challenge, Kyle.
1: I thought I'd test you boys. Get those brains working.
0: Oh, okay.
1: You know, it might be easier than you think.
0: Righty, yeah.
1: All right. Okay. Here we go, team. Number one, the letter O for Scattergories. Yeah. Famous athlete.
2: Arne Franks. That goes more black.
0: Yeah. Yeah.
1: Would you call him a famous athlete?
2: I'm joking.
0: Nah, it's good.
1: All right. Number two, a place in New Zealand.
2: Otrahonga.
1: Okay.
0: Jeez, he's dialed in today.
1: See, look, it's not that hard, boys.
2: It's difficult.
1: Number three, a sports team.
0: Orlando Magic.
1: There you go.
2: Boom. He's back.
0: I don't know what else. Oh, the Ottawa. I can't remember what they're called.
2: Senators.
0: Yeah, they are.
1: Orlando Magic works, though, Lashes.
0: It does.
1: Number four, a food.
2: Orange.
0: Ugh.
1: Easy money. Okay, number five, an animal.
0: Orangutan.
2: Well done.
1: Very good, Lash. Look, was it this much harder than you thought?
2: Yeah. I think we've tapped out now.
0: Yeah, well, depending on what questions you ask us.
1: Okay,
0: Finballs.
1: Number six. A job. Jeepers.
0: Orthopedic surgeon.
2: What's the question?
1: An occupation. I stumbled a bit there. To be fair.
2: That was a very good answer, though, Lash.
1: Orthopedic surgeon.
2: So what's that? Three all.
3: We're three all.
1: Okay.
3: Three all.
1: Number seven, something you would find in a kitchen.
0: An oven.
1: An oven's pretty good, eh?
0: Well, I hope they're in a kitchen.
1: Yeah, you would hope.
2: Very good.
1: Okay. Number eight. Do you need a halftime breather?
2: I've just lost something.
3: Hydration break.
2: No, I'm good.
0: One of his big answers. He's just.
1: Oh, we'll
0: lost.
1: Go quick then. Number eight, a country.
2: A country.
0: Oman.
1: Yep. That's the one that I had in mind. Oh, Millsy. All righty. Number nine, a former or current All Black.
0: Hollow Brown.

0: Jeez.
1: When you said when you said Owen Franks, I was like, oh, Millsy, shot yourself in the foot.
2: Yeah, no, I could have gone another way for Owen. But anyway, what's the score?
0: It is 6-3. Wow.
1: Just
2: put a couple of links.
1: Started off well, yeah. Millsy.
2: I've got a couple of things that if you ask the right question.
3: Yeah, I know.
1: If I'd ask the right question, yeah. Well, don't put it on me, mate.
2: Okay.
1: Number 10, something you can enjoy.
3: Oh, oral sex.
1: Yes.
3: That's play on, isn't it, Kyle?
1: Much so.
3: That's all above board.
1: If we're allowed Debbie Does Dallas on this radio station, then oral sex is definitely right up that alley.
3: Well, dead set, what's another thing starting with O that you could enjoy?
2: I can't get that out of my head. Yeah.
3: Honestly, couldn't have given you another one.
1: That works.
3: About.
1: Okay. Number 11, something found in the sea.
2: Octopus. Orange roughy.
1: Octopus is very good.
2: You're very good.
3: Well, I started off slow, but I needed the win today. I talked it up.
1: Okay, number 12. A sporting reference.
3: Offside.
1: Beautiful.
0: Just an update. The score is now tripled. 9-3.
1: Jeez, Millsy.
3: Beautiful. Beautiful.
2: Wow. Good question. We haven't had a question like that before.
3: Yeah.
2: Have we?
3: No, that's great. Finnegan.
1: 13.
2: Let's give me a city.
3: Yeah.
1: A US state.
2: Oklahoma.
3: Yeah, nice.
1: There you go.
2: Now city. Got a city.
1: Number 14, a TV show.
2: Ooh. 1 o'clock news? Or 1 o'clock, one news?
3: Yeah.
1: Technically, yeah. I'll take news. It. I will allow that.
3: Isn't it? Yeah, okay. Yeah.
2: Is it one news or six news?
3: Nah,
0: it's one news.
3: Well, it's the news on one, yeah.
0: But
3: one
0: it's news. A number one, isn't it?
3: Yeah.
1: But that is spelled O-N-E. Yes. So
2: okay,
1: I'll allow it, Millsy. I will allow it.
3: Yeah, allow it. How many to go?
1: Just this is the last one.
3: Oh, okay.
2: What? Okay.
1: Something sweet.
2: Oreo flour.
3: Oreos.
2: It's a sweet anthem. That one. What about a city? Oslo.
3: Yeah, I know. Well, I would you probably said yeah. I'd Oslo.
1: Yeah. Well, I gave you some left field ones.
2: You did actually.
1: Yeah.
2: Now, you were far too good for me. I got out to an early lead, 2-0, and what happened was I relaxed.
1: Millsy, I feel like you didn't really get into your normal Scattergories position in the studio.
2: Am I? I feel engaged. No,
1: you are, but you're usually a little bit more square. And like you're a little bit lent over.
0: Maybe that advice that you gave Guy earlier on about the shoulders back.
2: Yeah. I was waiting for Olsen Filipina as well, a rugby league player. But you weren't giving that either.
1: No, but you walked towards it for the first two or three questions.
2: I've got an issue with Scattergories. That's my issue. Because I get answers in my head and I'm waiting for that question to come.
3: That's your biggest issue. I play eyes up.
2: You play eyes up footy.
3: You try bank them.
2: So I'm waiting for a few things to come out and they just never came.
3: And when that doesn't come out, it takes you that extra bit longer to think.
2: It does.
1: Yes. You're in the

0: 145 miles an hour, Jasper Boomer coming down here.
1: This all is, feedback. I like it.
0: Yeah.
2: Do you know what I'm up to after the show tonight, Millsy? Did I tell you?
3: You're cooking a meal?
2: No.
3: Yeah, you look like you're going out on a wee.
2: Yeah,
3: thing.
2: No. Well, no.
3: You're dressed, he's dressed up, isn't he?
0: Going on a date, Lash?
3: You are dressed up.
2: Yeah, I am going on a date. It would be with my mother. She's in town.
0: That's controversial.
3: Angie's in town?
2: Yep, Angie's in town. And
3: is Mick okay down south?
2: I would know. He'll be sausages and eggs for dinner. Might go to tavern tomorrow night. And my brother's just messaged me and said, listening to Scattergories with Mum, she's disgusted.
3: Yeah, I'm disgusted in you as well.
2: And then my mum's followed up with a message saying, fancy saying that on radio.
3: Yeah. I'm disappointed as well, Ange.
2: I'm not disappointed in getting the win, though.
3: So why is Ange in town? Just to check on her boys?
2: Yeah, oldest brother's birthday. But you're taking me up to Russell, so I don't even really get to see.
3: That's gone down like a cup of sick, isn't it?
2: Yeah, it has a little bit.
3: Hey, Ange is more than welcome to come up.
2: What, to see you play footy?
3: Yeah.
0: Would she play?
3: Is she watching enough footy this winter?
2: Yeah, she watched plenty, I'd imagine. But no, look, I'd say she could figure out better things to do with her time in the Super City than come up and watch you do an Achilles or a calf or something.
3: That's a lovely spot, Russell.
2: Yeah, it is.
0: It is a good spot.
3: It's a cracking spot, and she'll like that. So, no, seriously, is Mick going to be okay?
2: Nah, mate. Dead set. I remember me and the old man when Mum went to Europe for 6 weeks. He was as good as a man down there. Like, he wouldn't know how to turn the washing machine on.
3: Yeah.
2: Like, dude, he's hopeless. But a good bloke, though.
3: Can find a winner or two.
2: Yeah.
3: And he's ridden a Group 1 winner.
0: Yeah.
3: And that's need to be respected.
0: It's impressive.
2: Yeah.
3: I do respect that.
2: He just needs to remember the passcode to the front door when he comes home from the tavern. That'll go a long way to helping him out while Mum's away, I think. Anywho, we will take a break here on Millsy and Lash. On

0: and the good yarns, breaking down market moves and rural news, and talking to the legends that keep our country going. It's your one-hour check-in from the farm gate to the big picture. 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
3: Well, it was more than a week between the first and second test for the Black Caps in England, but it's been just a handful of days between the second and the third, and they've had to move cities along the way. Both sides have arrived in Nottingham, though, ahead of the series decider at Trent Bridge starting tonight. Let's head inside the New Zealand's camp. Luke Ronke is the batting coach. Ronks, welcome back in.
4: Cheers, thanks for having me.
3: Pretty epic news for Kiwis to wake up to. Matt Henry, the joint number one fast bowler in the world, the first New Zealander since Sir Richard in 1990. Acknowledgement, though, yourself, a deserving player and a deserving human being, Ronks.
4: Yeah, he's been amazing. And again, like you said, he's been a phenomenal sort of, I guess, since leading the attack and what he's done all around the world in different conditions and I guess different sort of, just different technical things he's had to go through, different adversities, and he's just been amazing. The stuff he did, even just this last test, was phenomenal. So what Henners is doing for this cricket team has been awesome.
3: That yuck three-quarter ball that he seems to have almost perfected now. I mean, anytime you can get Joe Root LBW, you seem to be doing something pretty well.
4: Yeah, it is. I mean, and that's always been Henners' little thing. He literally doesn't miss his length or his mark, and he just asks questions all day long of batters. And sometimes it's on flat wickets, sometimes it's on green wickets, but to do what he's been doing and watch him do it from a pretty good vantage point, it's been a lot of fun.
3: Pretty tough to pick holes in a performance like that at the Oval. What have the reflections been, and on a short turnaround, what has the week looked like?
4: Yeah, like you said, it is a short turnaround, but the boys are just like going through the process stuff. That's where we've always been quite big on our process and making sure that we stick to the things that we know work and can work in different conditions. If we need to adapt, then we will. But otherwise, it is just sticking to a nice, strong process. And from a batting point of view and from a bowling point of view, the guys did that amazingly well at the Oval. It's Test cricket's about batting long periods of time and being able to hit an area for a long period of time and ask questions about it. So on both sides of the, I guess, of the wicket or whatever, with ball and bat, we did that amazingly well.
3: Two centurions, though, so you must be doing something right. If we start with the grit and the discipline of Glenn Phillips, which often isn't said about him, to square up his stance, for example, and just allow Jofra to hit him late on day one, then to get his first test century, how, I suppose, admirable was it to see that determination from him and then see him rewarded like that?
4: Yeah, it is. It's amazing. Cause GP works his little butt off. He is a process-driven person. So when you go out there and you watch him train, watch him prepare, and then you go out and play the way he did that spell from Jofra on the evening of day one, you could just see what GP was just locked in. And it was amazing then to see him obviously get to that first test 100. And I was expecting a bit more of a celebration, to be honest with you. But I think he knew he had a bit more work he wanted to keep doing and things, but again, it was phenomenal to watch him go about his business against that attack.
3: When you say process-driven, as someone that works quite closely with him, can you explain that a bit more?
4: It goes between, there's a few little technical bits and pieces, but again, he's got his own words in his mind, and he knows between balls how he wants to be prepared for each delivery and works out sort of, I guess, shots he can play on a wicket or scoring areas, but knowing that in his mind he's as clear as he can possibly be for every ball that comes down at him. And it's amazing. He literally, a lot of times, obviously it's all in the mind, so you can get distracted with different bits and pieces, but he's someone that once a particular ball's gone, and he may get hit. He got hit a few times by Jofra, and he may go through a little sort of ups and downs with trying to do different things, but he locks in every ball, and he just works really hard at it and trusts it.

0: And then when a player is knocking on the door and that knocking turns into the banging at the door, eventually you have to let them in. 793 runs, an average of 99, four centuries and a high score of 226. And yet, Ronks, there were still questions about why Henry Nicholls is in the team, which I said to Gavin Larson last week, I thought was absurd. I know this team and Henry especially isn't like that, but how satisfying for him to show what you guys see?
1: It was awesome. And again, and he did amazing well when he had an opportunity last year against Zimbabwe. So he came in, and we know what Toey does. He's done it for 50-whatever tests in this team already. So to see him go out there, and now obviously that Kane's done, you can take that opportunity and grasp it. And to go out there and play the way that he did in that second innings is... that it was a Henry Nicholls innings, and he batted to his strengths and understood his way, and to see him get to that 100, it was amazing.
0: Yeah, because Henry's not traditional, right? Like, you compare him to Kane, for example, he's probably more grit than gloss. Why do you think he has been so successful over the last couple of years when you take into account the domestic stuff?
1: Yeah, I think it's because he trusts his style. He knows his style. He's not trying to be anyone but Henry Nicholls. And that's all you can ask of any player. Like, a lot of guys, and that's understandable, they want to be, like, the best in the world. They want to change their style to be the best in the world, whether it's batting or bowling. But then the ones that actually understand what's best for them in a moment and whatever way they want to do it, that's the ones that actually... the outcomes are a lot, like, I guess a lot more consistent. You get a lot more out of them when they trust that their style is their style.
0: What is best for Henry Nicholls, do you think?
1: What he did the other day, like, he's determined, he works through things. He doesn't need to be flashy. He just needs to know that the way he hits the ball in the air as he hits the ball, and he's got amazing patience, that's the way he's scored his runs. And he's done that domestically, he's done that internationally. And then it's just, trusting it and doing it for long periods of time.
0: Sounds like it could hit as high as kind of 35 degrees in Nottingham. How is the weather, and are you expecting a dry pitch as a result of that?
1: It is. It is hot, and obviously in England, when it gets to this sort of heat, they go into a bit of panic stations. The air conditioning units around the country pack it in, and they don't know what to do. And again, obviously that sort of heat is going to make the wicket look drier, and it does. It does. It does look a bit dry, but there's still a bit of grass on it. But it's just going to be interesting. Again, I think like most teams, we'll look at it. look at it in the days leading up, but then we also look first thing in the morning and then see it and go, okay, this is the way we want to do it, and this is what we might want to do, bat or bowl, and make the decisions from there.
0: Sounds like you got some fans in the car there, mate.
1: No, I'm just out on the street, and there's people zipping around everywhere.
0: Tom's already mentioned in his press conference that KJ's being rested for this one. So given that dry nature and him being rested, are you thinking Santner will come in?
1: Again, obviously we've got GP in there, Rutchin as well, and Sat. So I'd imagine there's definitely conversation. I know there's conversations around how the makeup of the team might look. But again, I think that's something that we usually have an idea of what we want to do. And then obviously day of the game, we know exactly what's going on and how we want to make it look. And we go from there.
0: And history on the line, Ronks, not many teams go to England and win a series. How special would that be to the side?
1: Yeah, I mean, it would be amazing. It was obviously, with it being a three-test series, we won a two-test series a couple of years ago. But to come out here and win a three-test series, it would be amazing. It's something you can put on your little list of things you can tick off. So it would be cool to go out there and play some really good cricket, be competitive. And again, that's what we've always done. It's like, you want to win, you want to go out there, but it's just making sure. It's the boring old cliche of each ball at a time, all that sort of stuff. But hopefully we do it nicely and we see what happens at the end.
0: 10 PM New Zealand time is the scheduled first ball. Luke Gronke, appreciate your time, mate. Hope it all goes well over the next few days.
1: Not a problem. Thanks for having me.
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9: 8833 is our number. Our question of the day: if you were starting the Christchurch NRL team, which feels like it is nearing at least potential confirmation, the maybe between them and one or two other teams, there's talk of another Queensland side, for example. A lot of love for Lester Fanga Nuku.
10: And fair enough too, Chappie. I feel like he would be, I don't know if he would meet like the NRL marquee sort of thing that we're talking about, but he would be a great signing because I believe that he played league growing up in Christchurch alongside Jordan Rickey, who is of the Broncos, and who also would be another signing in that sort of A-B sort of tier, I believe. And I think Jordan Rickey would come back easily.
9: Well, Christchurch boy, right?
10: Christchurch boy, I believe. Was he St. Thomas's? No, maybe not. But
9: not from Christchurch, don't care about what school people went to.
10: Proud Auckland man.
9: That's a very Christchurch thing.
10: Proud Auckland man. But yeah, I think Lester Fanganuku would be a great signing. I think maybe he'd be play on an edge. Could even, look, with the way that he's been playing and taking his carries in Union, I feel like he could play a Marata Niokore role and maybe go in the middle a little bit even as well.
9: Yeah, Robert from Porirua says, Lester would be a great signing for the Christchurch NRL team. Crusaders player, so Christchurch fans would bring many eyes and many followers. A few other people texting through saying Lester Fanganuku would be a great option. Chris has texted through saying a couple of things. First of all, who's the 100-plus millionaire who's going to back the second NRL team? Don't bother if you haven't got one. Chris, I can encourage you to go on the Sport Nation website, read our exclusive from Tuesday evening. It doesn't name who it is, but it will be local business people from what I understand, and that's, I've been told by several sources over the last couple of weeks.

0: weeks, that money is not going to be an issue when that comes to this one, and that despite now being aligned with the Christchurch City Council, the council isn't going to ask, for example, local taxpayers to be forking out for this. This is going to be privately funded, but they want it to become a rugby league decision as opposed to just who has the most money, who's got the biggest wallet.
1: Yeah, for sure. And I do think Chris has a good point there, though, in saying that to maintain a rugby league team in the NRL, you do need money. Every Warriors fan can tell you Mark Robinson is the reason why this club still exists today.
0: Hugely.
1: He personally funded the club throughout all of their issues in COVID and has a humongous, humongous passion for the club. And shout out to Mark for saving the club. He's a great man. But I do think it's an important caveat, especially with this PNG team. Mm. I look at that future past the Australian government funding and I worry a little bit about the safety of that team in the competition. And there's obviously $600 million being invested into that. We do need that backing, so I'm very glad to hear, Chappie, that your reliable as usual sources have told you that there's some serious money behind it.
0: Yeah, and we don't want another, for example, Moana Pacifica situation where a handful of years you end up folding and the liquidators come knocking at your door asking for more money.
1: It sends you backwards. It sends you backwards.
0: It does. The other point that Chris made was that Kyle Jameson's 42 runs were crucial in the second test.
1: Very true.
0: Massively so. Jameson has become such a handy bat for New Zealand in that I think 9 is the ideal role for him in that batting the batting order in that 11. He was a top order bat up until I think the age of 16 with age group stuff at Auckland Grammar as well. And losing him is a shame from a bowling perspective, but bringing Mitch Santner in, essentially what you're doing is putting Santner at 8, Nathan Smith, who's a genuine all-rounder, down to 9 potentially, and lengthening your batting there. So if they do end up Mitch Santner. The other one that Rob Walter mentioned in his Zoom about an hour and a half ago is it's between Blair Tickner and Mitchell Santner for who replaces Kyle Jameson. That's going to depend on what the pitch looks like when they turn up tonight at Trent Bridge in Nottingham for the third test, New Zealand and England level at 1-1 there.
1: What about this text, Chappie? What about Samuel Casey, gone as far as he can in radio, solid young fella in the forwards to take it up? Apparently his shoulders like concrete. That's from Terry. I don't know if you've seen our man Lashes in the flesh, mate. I'm not calling him a small man, but I'm not calling him an NRL forward. Let's put it that way.
0: Well, he'd be a good dummy half, wouldn't he?
1: Little Wade Egan action out of Lashes. I can see that. The man's got footy IQ, so I think if he's going anywhere, he's going at 9.
0: Craig is another one who seeks a throw, saying Lester Fonganuka would make a great league player. I like this point here, and whack your name at the end of your text as well on 8833. Just put contracts in front of any Warriors partners or those who maybe intend to have babies. The Warriors need a creche as well as junior programs. Start them early. Well, look, you've got to

0: that they need to ensure that these pathways are proper. And that's the, what the Warriors have done very, very well, is ensuring that they've got the development systems, not just in Auckland, but nationally as well. And the other very key point I think we need to acknowledge out of this, there needs to be men and women being looked at in this. We need to think about an NRLW team as an option going forward as well for any expansion sites.
1: Absolutely. And I think if you talk to Cameron George about what his vision would be for New Zealand Rugby League and in terms of these pathways, he's talked to me, I'm not sure if he's talked to the public about this, about having a New South Wales Cup equivalent, which is just New Zealand. So a pathway where you maybe have a team from the Waikato, or you have a team from Taranaki, essentially like what an NPC would be like. And I hope I'm not misquoting the man here, but the idea that I got was they would love to see a pathway that is keeping local talent here. The guys like Geronimo Doyle, who play for New South Wales Cup Warriors, who didn't have that typical pathway that, again, Tane Tuopiki was similar in the Queensland Cup, where you might not get the express road into to Jersey Flegg or to New South Wales Cup, but you can graft away at the local level, find some form in your early 20s, and give yourself a second shot at a genuine pathway. And I feel like there's so much talent across New Zealand, guys who almost slipped through the cracks, like Aaron Clark. Aaron Clark had to come back to New Zealand and work a normal job and found an opportunity at the Titans. But how many Aaron Clarks are we missing out on that could play for a local Auckland Vulcans or down in Canterbury as well? It's a very intriguing and interesting thought. It would take a lot of investment, but I think at the end of the day, if you have two centres of excellence with your NRL clubs in Auckland and Christchurch, and you have a pathway for, maybe not the right term here, but for the battlers, then you've got a real genuine structure within New Zealand Rugby League that can hold up to the Australian one, and we're getting a bit of a pathway here that maybe NZRL hasn't capitalised on in the last 10, 20 years.
0: And it's alternative pathways, right? Like, I take your point about the battlers. Not everyone is a schoolboy star,
1: exactly,
0: right? Some people develop at an alternative age. Some people need more coaching. Some people need more education to grow their own game. 8833 is our number if you have any thoughts around that. Sorry I missed the news. What's wrong with Jameson? Asks one question. Kyle Jameson won't play in the third test between the Black Caps and England. He isn't injured, so don't panic. This was always the plan for him not to play in one of the three tests in the series against England, bearing in mind KJ's had two stress fractures in his back over the last 3 years. So New Zealand just, I know people don't like this term, they're just managing his load. It's all about load management with Kyle Jameson, so don't panic.
1: With two stress fractures.
0: Yeah, exactly.
1: Well, we just got a text, Chappie. NZ Rugby League already have that national comp. It's just not that good. They barely have the numbers. That's about investment.
0: 100%.
1: It's about investment. You're going to have a lot of these union players who don't see a pathway there that are genuinely talented that will make the jump to league. I think it's all about investment. It's all about pathways.
0: 100%. 8833, any thoughts around there? Any thoughts around if you were to start the Christchurch NRL team, who would you want to be your first signing? I'm of the opinion when it comes to like reviewing tries and catches in cricket, for example, and fouls in football, that as soon as you go searching for something intentionally, you're going to want to try and find it and find any excuse to try and find it. Like, that's just how the human psyche works, that you want to be proven correct, essentially.
1: Absolutely. I mean, you see so many on the video ref in the NRL,
0: exactly,
1: where just in that last frame, there might not be the exact downward pressure required or whatever, and you can start to make a case where it's, you almost need to just keep viewing these in real time.
0: Yep.
1: You know, if we're going to have a VAR, if we're going to have a video ref, no slow motion.
0: Yeah.
1: Is that a really hot take? Probably.
0: No, I don't think it's super hot. I think it's a pretty measured take, to be honest. 8833 is our number if you've got any thoughts around that. We're also throwing out the question of the day. If you were to sign someone, who would you want it to be the first signing for this new Christchurch NRL? But a lot of love on the Signet Powerbank text machine for Ivan Cleary. And Cleary got asked about it yesterday. He said, I've got to be careful what I say here with all my friends in New Zealand. I definitely think we need to make sure the Warriors continue to get the support they need. They're definitely a club on the rise, and that's been a long time coming. I think it's really important that the game needs to foster that and be careful not to split it. Very, measure

0: injured, isn't it, from Ivan Cleary?
1: This is the argument at the end of the day, though. The Warriors have built so well over the last 20 years. It's been, like we said earlier, Chappie, it's been tooth and nail. They've fought against Union, against the All Blacks to get a grip on a real solid fan base. And the only thing they haven't done yet is won a premiership. I feel like the argument changes potentially in some people's heads when they do manage to get that over the line. But right now we have a team that's been in the league for 31 years and they haven't won a competition. If they, I mean, hypothetically, a Southern team comes in and they do an Auckland FC, oh, that would hurt as a Warriors fan. But does that make the rivalry better? You know, who knows?
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0: Let's head inside the All Whites camp, though. In 2 days, they face a do-or-die situation at the Football World Cup. New Zealand has to make history by getting their first win when they take on Belgium on Saturday afternoon. Mm. Don't forget, you can catch commentary of that on Sport Nation. If they are to keep alive their hopes of progressing to the knockout stages, out of the camp is Francis de Vries. Franny, how are you, mate?
11: Hey guys, how are we? All good.
0: Mate, we're great, thank you. How are you? What have the last couple of days been like in camp since that disappointing result against Egypt?
11: Yeah, tough. I mean, to have the game 1-0 up and then get done a bit in the second half, it's obviously not a nice feeling and something that we've reviewed all together. Then the staff have been really good and given us a little bit of time away from the hotel so that everybody can get their minds off it, freshen up and be ready to go again. For this probably the biggest game that we've had in a long time in New Zealand football.
0: Yeah, potentially the biggest ever for this team. Take us behind the scenes, mate. So it was a Sunday game for you. It's Wednesday today. How long did you guys sit on it? How quickly does it get flushed? And when you say time away, is that just a, hey, go and worry about yourselves rather than worrying about this massive game that's coming up?
11: Yeah, I mean, the review process hasn't changed at all since I've been in the All Whites. It's been very consistent the whole time, and it's always the day after the game, around midday, you know, you do your recovery or your secondary training afterwards, and then we review the game together, and then you have the afternoon off, and you can see your friends or your family and process it away from the

0: year and a half.
1: Now, all eyes on Belgium, Franny. Obviously, they have some great attacking players in Lukaku and Kevin De Bruyne. Now, I know attacking-wise, the focus will be on what we can do internally, but is there any focus on any particular players or any styles of play that the Belgians can bring?
0: You summarised it well, I think. They have incredible players ability-wise that produce at the highest level of football week in, week out, so that's something you have to respect, and there will be a focus on that in the game, of how we can work together to keep ourselves in good shape and make sure that they're playing into areas that would be better for us to defend. So we have been speaking about that on the training ground and working on it, and hopefully it comes to life in the game.
1: Now, on our side, obviously Chris Wood was getting a lot of attention and man-marked by a couple of guys at all times. Just how good has it been to have someone like Elijah Just, who's scanning, whose vision and attacking play has just been next level this World Cup? So how great has it been to be able to rely on some other players?
0: Definitely, it's been great. It's no surprise for us within the squad. We see the quality that Eli has in training. Also, the other players that have been playing, Joe, Marco, Sadi, Callum, guys off the bench like Jesse, who I play with at the club. Like, these guys are all exceptional at what they do. And obviously, Eli is highlighted now because he stood out in that first game. But it's a collective thing as well. And those guys playing that kind of football together through the thirds is something that is pretty awesome to watch, and I hope people at home are enjoying it.
2: Mate, they're certainly enjoying it. We've had some texts celebrating that. There's also plenty of celebrations for your World Cup debut, mate. How emotional, how special was that?
0: Surreal, yeah. It all happened so quickly. I think it's something that's still sinking in a little bit, and I'd love to see Mum and Dad. You know, they're not here at the World Cup, so once I see them, give them a hug and reflect back on it, I'm sure that's when it will be like fully real, because they've seen the journey from the very beginning. But yeah, to be able to step on the pitch in that environment was one of the best moments that I've had in my football career, and yeah, really, really grateful for it.
2: When you say it happened quickly, did Baze just not give you much notice? Was it, all right, get on the field, hurry up, off you go?
0: A little bit. I mean, the game's always when you're a couple down, you know, at the end. You know, I knew that it was a possibility if we were chasing a goal that I would come on. He had spoken to me before about that being a possibility, so I thought it could happen. But yeah, it's a bit of a shock, you know, like you come on and Mo Salah's running off next to you, and then suddenly you're on the pitch and first thing that happens is they break, you're sprinting all the way back and your heart rate's already up on, you know, pretty high before you even come on, and then you're breathing hard and you're trying to take it all in at the same time. So yeah, it just flew by.
2: Yeah, the pace of the game, mate, I'm sure it must be something that you haven't played at before. What was that like? Was it what you expected?
0: Yeah, I remember when I played in Europe, sometimes the pace of the game would be like this. Obviously, I haven't experienced it in a while, being back home in Auckland and playing in the A-League, which is a very different style as tournament football at the World Cup is. And obviously, the quality of player that was on the field is somewhat higher than we are used to playing in the A-League. There's no, I think, shame or disrespect in saying that. We're playing against some of the best players in the world. So, yeah, when you see them change the tempo and how aware they are and the kind of decisions they make, because they've already, you talked about Eli before, scanning before they get the ball, then, yeah, mate, yeah, it's a bit of extra running for lads like me.
1: Speaking of the A-League and

0: fantastic player, fantastic signing for the club. We speak sometimes in training about building a relationship on the pitch, you know, about how that will happen at Auckland, because, I mean, just a good example is the relationship that myself and Jesse built this year, and he's obviously leaving, so there's, you know, it happens in football. You start to meet new people and figure out how they play, and he's a fantastic player, and I'm really looking forward to getting into playing with him week in, week out. And yeah, he's been a welcome addition to this All White squad as well.
1: I know you got a shirt off, mate, so we won't keep you much longer. What are the next couple of days look like leading up into that Belgium game in terms of training, meetings, discussions, that important free time that you mentioned before? We are, what, just over 50 hours out from kickoff?
0: Pretty standard. We did a match day minus two training today, which is the biggest tactical training, and then tomorrow will be like some final run-throughs and just a little bit of technique stuff so that everyone's feeling sharp. Then the afternoons are pretty free, so as it leads into match day, you kind of start to narrow it down a little bit, not do too much outside of football, maybe just socialise with a few people around the hotel and get on the table tennis table. I'm still trying to get my ranking up within the squad, so yeah, we'll see what happens.
2: First things first, eh?
1: Who's best? Who's leading the charge?
0: Oh, it's tough. I think there's a top three of Joe, Safri and Tyler. I might be getting a bit of shit for this from some of the boys, but if I had to do the table tennis power rankings, that's where I'd go with it.
1: That's pretty good. Hey mate, we'll let you get back to the table tennis and to training. Thanks so much for joining us. An enormous amount of luck for this weekend.
2: Go make some history, mate.
0: Cheers. Yeah, we'll go for it. Thank you.
1: Francis DeVries there out of the All Whites camp. We appreciate them for putting him up. Appreciate Franny for his time. Great to have some insight from them on match day minus two ahead of arguably the biggest game in All Whites history.
2: And maybe next time we're chatting some table tennis, we've got a new correspondent there, Chappy. Call up big Franny DeVries.
1: He's got some thoughts on that. 8833 is our number if you've got any thoughts around what Francis DeVries had to say there. It is 2-0 at halftime between Brazil and Scotland, and 1-1 between, in fact, 2-2 now between Morocco and Haiti at halftime in both of those games. Our question of the day is, if you were to start the NRL team out of Christchurch, who would you want to be your first signing? 11:01 here on Sport Nation, the Kiwi voice of sport.
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9: Well, that's a timely introduction for Daniel McCarty because he knows all about that. How are you, mate?
10: Very good, gentlemen. I'm actually not. I'm discombobulated. This double screening is doing my head in. There's too much going on this morning. How are we supposed to follow all of the action in the Football World Cup today? This is a true test of a broadcaster.
11: Are you complaining about too much football, McCarty?
10: Well, six games in one day, that is extraordinary. To be honest, though, because I'm deep in the weeds, I'm kind of loving it. Gee, where do we start? The games going now or the ones earlier? And all the ones later.
11: That's a good point.
9: All right, let's start with how big of a result is that for Canada, given they now have to leave their country for the rest of this World Cup, potentially?
10: Oh, that sentence says it all, Chappie. They needed a draw to stay in Canada, Vancouver to be exact. Now they, having lost to Switzerland, head to Los Angeles. Switzerland scored 50 seconds into the second half and made it 2 10 minutes later. Some pretty poor defending has to be said from my Canadians. The Canucks, though, did mount quite a fight back, scored a delicious goal by the deliciously named Promise David. It was his first touch after coming on as a sub, and what a touch it was, arguably, great finish. But the assist for the goal, guys, might be the assist of the tournament. I don't know how Saliba controls it. And then his second touch is a pass across the area for Promise David. It was awesome. And then there was lots of action in the final few minutes. Coble called into action on a number of occasions. Johnson had the best chance with about 60 seconds remaining. An open header from 7 yards out, and he hits it straight at the Swiss keeper, who is one of the best going around. But Canada then stole the ball back, and it finished like with a ice hockey scramble in front of goal. So, disappointing for Canada. Better news, though, for Switzerland. They'll top the group.
11: I'm going to see your Promise David and raise you a Lenny Joseph here, McCarty, in the Haiti-Morocco game. Quite a big boil over brewing here, 30 minutes in. Haiti looking to really shake that Group C up.
10: Yeah, it's an amazing moment for Haiti, already eliminated, of course, after two losses. But this is such a small nation, but they've had their moment. Lenny Joseph, and the finish, guys, is just outrageous. Ball's whipped in with great pace from the right-hand side. He's got his back to goal, sort of a little back-heel flick. It's something you would see in the top leagues going around, and that really has thrown the cat amongst the pigeons. In the other game, Scotland and Brazil. Scotland probably might get through with 3 points, but they would want a point to just be sure, magic four number, keep that in mind for those third teams qualifying. But Scotland have gone early season Wellington Phoenix on us and have decided to shoot themselves in the foot, not once but twice. Firstly, it was McKenna with an awful sort of laboured pass out of defence, was blocked, went straight into Vinnie Junior's path, 7 yards out, goes round the keeper. That's three games in a row Vinnie Junior has scored. And then it's Hendry, who's just dithering on the ball.

0: had his pocket picked, and just like that, it's 2-0. But thankfully for him, VAR is actually awake, unlike when England's playing, and has scratched it out. So still one goal in that. But the big story of this pool, fellas, who finishes top and second? Mm. Well, who finishes second is lined up with the date with my Dutch. So Morocco, the Netherlands in the next round. How bloody good as it currently stands.
1: Dave from Queenstown has texted through, Daniel, just on those third place finishes, saying, hi team, Ari, the Football World Cup. From what I've worked out, it is likely that the All Whites will go through to the round of 16, even if we only get a draw against Belgium and Iran lose to Egypt by 2 goals, so long as teams like Haiti, who are on 0 points, don't win their last group games. That's because 8 third place teams will go through, so to be one of those 8 teams, a draw could get us through. A win would definitely see us through. Is 2 points going to be enough though, Daniel? Doesn't seem like it.
0: You want to take that out of your hands, right? Yep. Two seems very unlikely. Yes, mathematically possible. So this simple equation for New Zealand, you win, you're in. Beat Belgium, as unlikely and mad as that sounds, they've got to believe. And I tell you what, some of the football they've played, we should believe too. They've been really, really good. It was disappointing the second half against Egypt and leading that. Yeah, I keep coming back to the Iran game, guys. I said it was a missed opportunity straight after. I was wondering if I was being too harsh, but now it's sort of crystallising that is the way. So, hey, generally, a big team gets knocked out at the group stage. Let's believe it's Belgium this time around. But there's so much calculus going on. Guys, have you heard about the possibilities in the Austria-Algeria game?
2: We certainly have.
0: That's weird too, isn't it?
2: A potential farce.
0: Yeah, a team who might want to finish third, not second, because they would avoid getting Spain in the next round. And who and if you finish third, you might actually get someone from our pool. So it's quite crazy. Hey, Austria have history in this. Hello, Austrian fans. The disgrace of Heehan and all of that, 1982. There's one for the kids.
2: A lot to play for in this this Group A game coming up here, McCarty, between the two, Battle of the South, South Africa and South Korea. I potentially think both teams could score here, but a lot to play for today.
0: Yep, no doubt about that. You know, I think the great litmus test of this scaling up to the 48 teams was never about whether there were going to be too many lopsided contests. I think that's just sort of flagrant ignorance of the depth of world football. But it's about these last group games. It was so simple, the maths in previous tournaments. Top two. So will we lose a little bit of drama? Quite possibly. It certainly becomes more complicated for all the reasons we've outlined. But the payoff, of course, is a whole extra round of knockout games, 16 of them, count them all. Think of the stress and drama that's going to provide. But to your original question, I was listening. South Africa, South Korea. Well, South Africa just need to win. South Korea would be happy enough with the point. That would get them through to 4 points. The big mover needs to be Czechia, who need to beat Mexico. That does seem unlikely, doesn't it, fellas? The way Mexico have gone, I know they weren't as good in game two and as game number one, but they've got 6 points. And there's so much for Czechia to play for. They could still finish second if the pool in the pool if they get up, win, and then South Korea do lose. So the way it shapes up currently is Korea getting through in that second spot, and that would actually see them take on Canada in Los Angeles. So maybe not as desperately disappointing for the Canadians after we initially thought.
1: No, and the group that perhaps is most wide open, we will see confirmed tomorrow in Group F, with Tunisia taking on the Netherlands and Japan against Sweden, both of those at 11 o'clock. Have you managed to work out what we're actually getting from your Dutch yet?
0: Yeah, they're going to be really hard to beat. I don't like what's facing them in the round of 32, because Brazil and Morocco on their day are capable of beating the Dutch. But I think the Dutch are reasonably well positioned. The way Cody Gakpo's finding some form again, and they're getting enough from their collection of forwards. Mm. It's not a vintage Dutch crop in the top line. In fact, it's dripping with irony, isn't it, that their strength is at the back and through midfield. So that's a very tricky possible encounter, but I think they'll finish first in their pool because they've got Tunisia. And I don't know if you've been paying attention, fellas, Tunisia is very bad at football at the moment.
1: They haven't been setting the world on fire, have they?
0: What a car crash, absolute car crash that has been.
2: A negative 8 goal difference in 2 games in that group is pretty impressive.

0: Yeah, yeah. I do like historically bad sides. In fairness, I'll probably remember Tunisia for all the wrong reasons. But what's your guys' overall feeling on a 48-team World Cup thus far? Because there were a lot of knives out when it was initially launched as a bit of a money grab. And you know what? It is a money grab.
1: Of course,
0: the ticketing is ridiculous. I know Gianni will tell us, hey, the seats are filled. Yeah, good on you, mate. But I'd like the concept of maybe the everyman going to one of these tournaments. Seriously, how many New Zealanders? We know this. We will very unlikely will ever host a men's football World Cup. Mm. So our best chance is going touring. And I bet the vast majority of our listeners who contemplated it were completely just put off by how much it's going to set it back. But as far as the quality on the field, what do you guys think? It's probably above expectations.
1: Well, I was going to touch on you mentioned the finishing that we've seen in today's games. I think the finishing across the World Cup has been fantastic, and it's not just those absolute thunderbolts from outside of the box that Kylian Mbappe's doing for fun, but it's those that Mo Salah finish, for example, against the All Whites the other day. He's made a career out of those sorts of ones.
0: Yeah.
1: Vinny Jr. for that first goal for Brazil against Scotland today, just the way that they're
0: weak
1: timing runs, creating space, using long balls, and it's not just this direct arrowhead sort of approach from particularly, with all due respect to them, Daniel, minnow teams. Like, they are wanting to play entertaining and quality football, and that's what I've enjoyed out of this.
0: Well, Haiti's a great example, and I know we've just talked about them. They're still holding on to this lead. It's a gorgeous goal by Joseph. But the way they attack Scotland, they really got after them. That they weren't, there was no fear factor. Scotland were quite lucky, I thought. So, no, it's been quite enjoyable. There's been so many thunder bastard strikes from outside of the area, though. Absolutely loving those. From players I haven't known a lot of. That Schmidt's goal for Austria the other day, holy cow, he nearly popped the ball. it's been really good. And I think, For the nerds out there, as far I think overall we're outperforming XG significantly.
2: Yeah, I think to answer your question, for me personally, I do think there's elements of a horrendous money grab. Obviously, the hydration breaks at air-conditioned stadiums at the night games are a bit questionable, but I think it becomes a little bit farcical when you have these situations like the Austria-Algeria game, and we're going to probably see a lot of situational things pop up. But I do think that it is great for, I mean, obviously we put our New Zealand hat on, right? We have now an automatic route into the world's biggest tournament, virtually. You know, there's not too much competition in the OFC. But I do wonder in the future, when this tournament is away from the United States and Canada, does it become a little bit more every man? Are the tickets a little bit more affordable? We do know that in the States they tend to really overcharge for absolutely everything, let alone premier sporting tickets. But I'd be interested to see how this next joint World Cup goes in terms of ticket prices. But I do love that we're seeing more football, we're seeing more teams, but situationally it's getting a little bit funny, isn't it?
0: Yeah, I see. I see where you're coming from on that. It is just far more accessible to the world's game, right? There's over 200 nations. Still, you look at the proportion of rugby-playing nations who make a Rugby World Cup, I think you'll find it's actually not too dissimilar. A lot of these tournaments, I would argue, have scaled up way too quickly compared to football. So the accessibility is a great thing. As far as what will happen with regard to finances at future tours, Spain, Portugal next up, right? This is the first tournament. There is no local organising committees. This is FIFA. This is FIFA riding into town, trying to get their way. Haven't got their way over everything, visas, etc., etc., those type of things. But maybe the dynamic pricing ticket is out of the bag. It's very much the landscape of North American sports, so it seems like, for example, at the English game, there were a lot of expats rather than travelling English fans. So maybe they are extracting as much value out of this and might have to dial it back. But, oh, gee, you particularly Chappie knows how much of a cynic I am. Once FIFA starts making a whole lot of money, they want to make just as much next time around. So it wouldn't shock me if this is it to roll forward. Morocco have equalised against the Haitians, fellas. Doesn't have a big impact on the pool, right? With Brazil still winning, that they've got a superior goal difference as it stands anyway. So Morocco need probably more than just one goal to go in front.
1: Morocco have the four.

0: goal difference Morocco right now. Brazil have 4 goal difference. Morocco are on 0. I actually had
1: If Morocco does get up, that's do you know who my Dutch get? Brazil. Yay. Just what I want to see.
0: Enjoy that. I actually had Nigel Yeldon ask me recently, Daniel, why I've become so cynical, and I said it's because I've known Daniel McCarty for almost 15 years now.
1: That would be right. Now I'm having flashbacks to the Dutch-Brazil 1994 in the US. No. Thanks.
0: All right. Well, you go lie on the couch, mate, and talk
1: How
0: to yourself
1: that
0: about that.
1: How did that free kick go in?
0: All right. Go ask
1: How
0: yourself
1: good.
0: That. Yeah, keep talking to yourself.
1: And good luck to the All Whites.
0: Yes.
1: You know, whatever happens, I think they've given us a far more enjoyable ride than we initially thought.
0: Yeah, it's been fantastic already. We look forward to chatting with Franny DeVries in about 10 minutes' time. Thanks, McCarty. Appreciate it.
1: Bye, guys. Have a great day.
0: 16 and a half away from 11 here on Sport Nation. Yeah, Brazil up 1-0 against Scotland. It is 1-1 between Morocco and Haiti. Keep your texts coming through, 8833 on the World Cup. And if you were to sign someone as your first signing for this Christchurch NRL team, the bid which seems like it's almost there, who would it be?

0: there have been some iconic duos over the years. Carter and McCaw, Bert and Ernie, Bourbon and Coke. 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
2: 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Zinedine Zidane bows out of international football in shame.
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0: Zealand, and welcome to Sport Nation. Friday the 26th of June, and breakfast is going to come at you like a steaming freight train because the weekend's just about upon us. Show's brought to you by Chemist Warehouse, keeping Kiwis healthy all year round, and it is an absolute pleasure to have a combination that has been a couple of decades in the making, actually. Sammy Ackerman here with you, and linking up for the first time after locking horns on many occasions with old mate Stephen McIver.
1: Morning,
0: Stephen.
1: Hey, morning. How are you, buddy? Gosh, people are going to hate us. They're going, oh no, it's going to be an all rugby league show. Wrong. No, it's good, man.
0: I don't know. The morning's young. It might be.
1: Very young. Hey, quick tip. Saw the new Steven Spielberg movie last night, Disclosure Day.
0: Yep.
1: And it was about 2.5 hours long. Not bad. Bit of a disappointing end, but Emily Blunt, outstanding. Haven't seen a Spielberg movie in a long time. It was like a grown-up E.T.
0: A grown-up E.T.
1: Think of it like that. Because that's what hangs around it without being a spoiler. So if you're thinking of going to a good movie, highly recommend. No, actually, no, I'll recommend Disclosure Day. So there you go.
0: Well, look, if it doesn't stick the landing, though, Stephen, if it doesn't stick the landing, the finish of a movie, if you walk out going, meh, I mean, it's why, look, Fight Club was a really good movie, but it was they stuck the landing, and that's why I walked out of a cinema, everyone walking around going, how good was that? When the ending's a bit more like most of the M. Night Shyamalan's post The Sixth Sense, it's like, okay.
1: Oh, well, yeah, it was good. Fair play, you know, but I mean, my wife fell asleep. We're into that place called the Silky Otter, which has, you know, the big reclining seats. I think she fell asleep. I had my feet up, and I actually couldn't keep my eyes off it because I was waiting, like you said, for the ending. And it was there, and it was there, and it was the ending was one word. One word. And I went, yeah, okay. But I didn't have popcorn, nor did I have fizzy, okay? I was very good, and I only had an ice cream. So I've had a good week. 3 days at the gym, no alcohol, feel $1 million. 3 hours sleep, happy days.
0: Oh, it also saved you remortgaging your house for popcorn. How good.
1: Oh, my God. It still cost me $80 to go to the movies. Tickets are like $27 a pop. Fucking me. I don't want to sound like a tight ass, but come on.
0: When you got three kids, tell you what. Netflix suddenly looks a whole lot more attractive these days than it used to. Let's talk about what we've got coming up on the show. We're talking to Nigel Avery, the chef de mission for the New Zealand team going to Glasgow. The team's locked in, 116 of them heading across. Where's things at? It's approaching us real fast. What about the plans? How set up are they? Also speaking to Michael Collins, who will be New Zealand Rugby's new chief rugby officer. What is a chief rugby officer? But probably my first question to Michael Collins is work out his role in the big machine that is NZR. Also be hearing from Taylor Cahill, who's on tour with the Māori All Blacks a little later on. Tia Winakere will join us out of the Mystics. It is a big final, a big final that lies ahead of the ANZ Premiership. The Mystics hosting the Southern Steel, but a few other stories bubbling away here as well that we will need to discuss as well. The Snake himself, Daniel McCarty, will be joining us for a FIFA World Cup update, and we'll also get Paulie Moate to give us a few tips and maybe just a little insight oil.

0: for our some multis or just something to whack on the end of the weekend for you for the TAB. But first, let's get out of the blocks. Wait, no, in fact, we shan't get out of the blocks. We shall do this first.
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0: Scotty may not be here, but his spectre remains. I'll stick to the rundown. Now, from the Black Caps, good news, bad news. Wow. The bad news is they lost 44 for 4. The good news is they scored 300 before they got there. So centuries from Tom Latham and Devin Conway, an outstanding opening stand, 317 on day one of the third test against England. Man, what a wonderful start to a series that's got some history making options around it. 361 for 4.
2: Did we expect that number? Did we expect that number at Nottingham? Like, is that was with temperatures in the high 30s was and winning the toss helped, right? And choosing to bat.
0: But did.
2: Was there an expectation that they would slam dunk that many runs in the first day?
0: I think that as New Zealand fans, we are way too wary to have that kind of expectation. When our hopes are up is when they perform the least, and when our expectations are low, suddenly we've got two openers making 150s each.
2: For a non-cricketing person, really, to be fair, you look at Tom Latham, right? That was his 17th test century. That is nothing to be sneezed at, right? You think about that. Some of the greats, you know, what we call greats, probably didn't post that many centuries. 17th, Conway, his 8th. I mean, Latham, leading by example, I love that, because he's one of these classic, for me, he looks like a classic cricketer. Don't know the man. Doesn't say much. Softly spoken, just gets on, does his thing,
3: people
2: right?
3: People were calling for him to be replaced at the top of the order.
2: Oh, well, yeah, because because everybody has an opinion, right? And fine, but you know what? Are you going to replace him with having now notched up a 17th century because he's had a form lapse? Robbie?
3: No.
0: Robbie's not. Let me give you a hot set.
2: Robbie, I don't know Robbie, that.
0: Robbie is not.
3: Robbie came and wore his watch this morning. Wants to come out of retirement and bat at the top of the order. But no, I think Latham's doing a perfectly fine job.
0: Goes good. Now, the NRL last night, the Rabbits, too good for the Eels. 32-12 it was. Pushed inside the top four. We'll see how long that stands. It's a lot of movement to come this weekend in the NRL. I'll tell you what, though. Mitch Moses has lost every single milestone game. Lost his debut, lost 50, all the rest up until his 250th.
2: And is he value for
0: last
2: money?
0: Night.
2: Is he value for money, Sammy? There's a lovely article on foxsport.com.au written by Paul Crawley, who compared him with Latrell Mitchell and the amount of games they've both played in the last 2 years. Mitchell's played 22 games, Moses 21. That's in the last 2 years, and they're paying Moses $120,000 a game. And Latrell Mitchell $100,000 a game. And he says that everybody picks on Latrell, but it's almost as if fairy dust has been sprinkled on Mitch Moses and you can't talk about him.
0: He won an Origin game and all of a sudden everything, because it's that far, few and far between, unfortunately, for the Mighty
2: he's
0: Blues.
2: He's not a
0: that
2: deity, though.
0: No, he's not. He is not. Now, the Northern Mystics, as we mentioned, have launched. They are going in the final of the ANZ Premiership.
2: Wow, this one.
0: But apparently looking for a run at Australia's Super Netball in 2028. We're going to dig into this one a little bit later in the show. As the Premiership itself remains in limbo, still looking for a broadcast deal for next year. So yeah, we'll talk about that one shortly. The Broncos have warned of a scam offering fake chances to audition to be the team's new mascot. The NRL club released a statement saying it's been made aware of the scam, which is falsely offering mascot audition opportunities in exchange for payment.
2: Who wants to be a horse?
0: Now, In the year of our Lord, 2026, if you are believing that there's a chance to be the mascot of an NRL team if you pay for the audition, then I think you deserve to be parted with your money.
2: Hey,
0: quite frankly,
2: can I ask a question, Sammy? Sorry to jump on you. Do the Warriors still have that mascot running around?
0: Yep.
2: What's it called?
0: The mascot was called Tiki for a while there.
2: Yeah.
0: It was his name, but I don't know if that was, I think it's kind of more back to the straight warrior head on a body rather than the oversized mascot.
2: A straight warrior head on a body.
0: Had a few different

carnations were, it was just largely the head, I'm pretty sure. There wasn't much torso, if I remember right, for them. Yeah, it's hit a few times. I remember one of the old ones scared my child so much he didn't want to go back to the footy for a few weeks. So I just had to put a Pennywise doll in the corner of his room so he'd think that the league was easier. So those are your the updates to Signet. Every morning backing us, power every moment with a Signet power back. Now, we're going to take a break. On the other side, this netball issue, this is not...

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16: You're back with Sport Nation Breakfast. A little bit later on the show, we're catching up with third test centurion for the Black Caps, Devin Conway. Looking forward to having a yarn with him. But first, we're going to have a little deep dive into a situation that is it's vaguely expected, but also the timing could not be worse for netball, who just consistently find themselves in a situation of timing couldn't be worse over the past 18 months. But we're on the eve of the ANZ Premiership Final. It's been a great season for netball, considering that many thought, well, this was it. It's the death rattle for provincial netball here. It's not going to be able to be sustainable. They haven't got themselves where they needed to be. It hasn't been

been pretty. It has been pretty in the build-up, but the performance this year has been great, and the standout side got themselves home advantage to the final, the Northern Mystics. Well, just a few days out, Nathan Lim from the New Zealand Herald has broken exclusive that the Mystics are looking to launch a bid to join Super Netball over in Australia in a couple of years' time, 2028, the article states that it is targeting. Now, we don't know what is happening with the ANZ Premiership. We don't know what

0: TVNZ as a live-to-air funder, a partner rather, has not been funding it. They've been taking it and sharing it. I think the what we've seen on screen has been good. Those who've attended the games has been great. But, Stephen, this is...
1: It's hideous because they, Netball New Zealand, were forced into a situation when Sky pulled their millions of dollars. And I can tell you, Sky put in millions of dollars, right, a year to make that competition sustainable. Then they said, it's not making any money. It's not garnering the viewership that it needs. Time to pull the pin, because they are all about it. They've said it. Sophie Maloney, their CEOs, have said it many, many occasions. You know, if it's not working for us commercially, we're not going to do it regardless, right? Which I find interesting, because she's a champion of women's sport. And this is a women's sport and a high-profile women's sport, and they pulled the pin on it. And so they've had to dip into their own funds, their reserves, which I was not surprised they had reserves. And I think when I was trying to work out what it costs to cover a game, Sam, how many games have they had this year? Have they shown this? Is it 10, 12? 10 or 12 games this year? Like 10 weeks in a row? Am I close?
0: Yep, so we're a couple. It's two games televised, isn't it?
1: Yeah, but it's one. If it's two games on a day, right, same spot and same court or different court? Oh, okay.
0: Courts.
1: So you're probably getting close to $500,000, $700,000, $800,000, right? So they've dipped into their reserves there, but that's obviously you can't sustain that if that's your wedge. The fact that they are going to the Mystics are going to look at 2028 is an indictment, on the competition for potential unsustainability, and an indictment on Netball New Zealand, regardless of whether they're waiting for a new CEO or not, of not communicating what the hell is going on by the end of the season. They should have had this sorted by now. You've got a whole season. You know the situation you are in at the start of the season. What are you doing? Now, it could be quite a case economically. I know from going out looking for money from a podcast and things like that, and talking to my commercial contacts, money's hard to come by, right? So yep. You're never going to replace what Sky gave them. Never going to replace. But to leave people hanging, and a competition hanging that has a magnificent history. And I think Rob Wright, the assistant coach of the Mystics, is well within his rights to tee off. He's been quoted as saying, personally, I think this is a disgrace. It's the third year in a row our competition's been on a lifeline. My understanding is the worst scenario is that the competition goes to a completely amateur competition, which would be a disaster. And then he goes on to say he's not sure that Australia's appetite would want a New Zealand team, by saying, quote, my concern is Australia's probably now going, why would we want a New Zealand team? They've already got half the Silver Ferns playing there. So I wonder whether the silence, Sam, from Netball New Zealand is because they're actually concerned they might not be able to run this thing next year or have a comp, and are completely embarrassed –

0: now, Stephen. The people who created that problem are gone. So to say that they are embarrassed by that situation, I think is a little unfair. Those who had previously set the table, sure. But as far...
1: I'm not saying the Mystics should be embarrassed. I'm saying people in New Zealand should be embarrassed. I'm with you.
0: Yeah, but
1: this.
0: I'm saying that those who have come in and taken up the realms with the new helm of the board, of course, the interim chief executive and Jane Patterson, as well as the incoming one.
1: Why should they get a free pass, mate? They've been around the game before.
0: It's not a free pass, Stephen. It's saying that they need to get their ducks in a row. What could be the worst thing that would happen? We go back to amateurism for that competition.
1: Yep.
0: Okay?
1: Yep.
0: With that being the case, don't you need to make sure every duck is in a row before you start pushing ahead with it? Because right now, netball's put on a good season. Mm. They're starting to grow again. The Silver Ferns are getting back into camp off the back of this, and they have the Commonwealth Games to get involved with and aim for. And if they can pull things together there and somehow Netball New Zealand finds themselves with the Common Games champions, they're going to be in a far better bargaining position than they are right at this very moment.
1: I hear you, but if they're commercially savvy, they would have not taken that into account and kept going, right? And that's one of the issues, things I've discovered, is that not a lot of commercially savvy people out there who look left of centre and are still waiting just for that, what I call the sticker sponsor. Give me the money, put it on the thing, and away we go. There's so much more to it nowadays. And clients, sponsors, are more demanding now as well. And I think that's where you've got to be really weird. The Netball is going to have to be smart. But I just think it's sad. And I met Maya Wilson, who works with us right here. She loves the idea. She thinks the Mystics are a sharp organisation, great people, good thinkers, which they are. Otherwise, they wouldn't be doing this. But for them to have to lead the charge and for this to drop before the final... Yeah, it's pretty tough on the game, right?
0: Yeah, the timing of the news. But look, this is what happens. Good journalists like Nathan Lim see where the stories are, and they make it work. Now, I question whether it is the right thing for Netball New Zealand to have one team over there, but the Northern Mystics are looking to do what's right for the Northern Mystics here. They're not thinking the broader scope of Netball New Zealand.
1: I could call you on that. Warriors, NRL. What's the difference?
0: The Warriors...
1: They're in a competition in Australia, and I did the local game show this week and recorded interviews with Rugby League Identities in Wellington and also Christchurch, Canterbury. The Warrior effect, and let's even take in the NRLW effect, is having a massive impact on numbers wanting to play the game of Rugby League, particularly young women. Now you've got what you consider our premier female sport saying, one to team going, we want to plan a comp that's better. If they get accepted in 2028 and they go and play and start beating up on people because they're stacked with Silver Ferns, that's a massive bonus for the game here. Massive. Because young women and young men are going to go, I want to play netball because look what I'm seeing every week.
0: But what they're seeing every week, what? A New Zealand team competing in Australia?
1: Yeah.
0: But what about the competition here, Stephen?
1: That's what I'm saying. It's not. My point is, it's not a bad thing that they go there. If they go, they go. Because right now, and you look at an article like this, we are not privy to what's going on in Netball New Zealand, as Rob Wright says. Nothing's changed. No one's talking. There's no flow of information. You get this really sit feeding in your pit of your stomach. They might not be a comp next year.
0: Yep.
1: There might not be a comp next year. And so you might see more New Zealand netballers flicking off. Now, what does that say about... So suddenly, the Mystics become like a Warriors, like any team. They become a private entity and away they go. And that's your netball. Not great,
0: it's
1: huh?
0: Not. I don't have a huge problem with it, Stephen. I'm not worried if they do. And Super Netball is a competition. The bits and bobs I've seen, I think, plays really well. Mm. It looks like it goes well. But if you go over in Australia, let's be perfectly clear. Super Netball's not kicking the door down. It's not the sudden...
1: You just signed a five-year deal with Nine.
0: Yeah, but it's as far as the public awareness, it is minimal. It is low.
1: But you could say the same about netball here too.
0: I would argue that the local comp here and the wider sporting context, rather than its fans, which obviously a larger fan base, physically numbers over there.
1: Coverage context more, rather than sporting context. Coverage context, yeah, okay.
0: More people are aware of what's going on in netball in this country.

0: than are aware of what's going on in netball in Australia.
1: Yeah, fair play, but that's a scale thing too, right?
0: For sure.
1: Yeah.
0: But also a place where that team is held positively or negatively.
1: Yeah.
0: And the Diamonds, we look at... I'd say that sporting fans in New Zealand have also got to... can tell you more about the Diamonds than most of the sporting fans in Australia. You and I have worked with plenty of journos across the ditch, and if you ask them to name Diamonds players or talk about where the comp at... Ask them to tell us the name of the competition that they play in with the Silver Ferns every year. And there'll be many who wouldn't be able to come up with the Constellation Cup.
1: I think I'm with you on this. It would be a tragedy if there was no ANZ Championship. Absolute tragedy. And that would then suggest that economically, it's potentially not viable anymore because no one wants to step up the plate and own it. Now, I don't know how the Australian model works. Suncorp, I think, are the sponsor of the big insurance company. My God, there's a massive bank, ANZ, sponsoring the ANZ Netball Championship. Are they tapping them? Who knows? But it's tough out there at the moment. It's just a shame that from a scale perspective, the marketplace here is so small. And probably sponsors is going, yeah, we're not going to get bang for buck because they're asking a certain number.
0: Well, we talked about putting a New Zealand team in the Big Bash, didn't we?
1: Yeah.
0: And I want to say...
1: That's rescaling, right? Two Melbourne teams coming together.
0: Exactly. I'm not entirely sure where I sit with it. I've got no issue with it. I'm not like, oh, no. How dare they? I'm not pulling a black hearts here on anything. But what I am saying is if they, being the Mystics, through Rob was saying through his quotes, are already questioning whether they've got the value, what do you reckon the Aussies are saying? If they're publicly questioning, they might not have a desire for this. What does it say? And if they do have a desire, much like the criticism of those saying, why go into the Big Bash? It's like, well, Australia haven't wanted us for a while. Now if they're going to let us in, why? Why would they be letting us in? Because they feel that they need to be propped up in some shape or form. It doesn't mean it goes well. For every Auckland FC, there's a Wellington Phoenix. And I don't say that as a blight on the Wellington Phoenix, but they've never achieved results of a huge standard. They've got a loyal fan base, but it is a small, loyal fan base. I love everything that the Wellington Phoenix have done. They've opened doors in New Zealand football. I don't want to discredit it, but it doesn't mean there's going to be success. Would a Northern Mystics side going over there and finding themselves near the bottom of the table for many seasons be good for netball in New Zealand?
1: Oh, well, I think with the small amount of players you need in a netball team and the amount of netballing talent that New Zealand has, you could damn near field a Silver Fern side. And I think you would. I think you would have instant success.
0: I would damn well hope so. Otherwise, that's not a great look either. We're going to take a break on the other side. Back with headlines with Matty Neff. What are your thoughts? What do you feel about a New Zealand team going into Super Netball? For it or against us? Let us know. 8833.
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0: You're with Sport Nation Breakfast with Sammy and Steve McIver today, and it is a show brought to you by our good mates at Chemist Warehouse, keeping Kiwis healthy all year round. I tell you, I've got a cough that needs to come that could be helped by Chemist Warehouse, so I'm going to throw it over to our man Matty with Sports News Headlines, thanks to Night and Day. They've got it when you want it at Night and Day.
1: All right, Mitch Moses played his 250th game last night in a match the Silver Rabbitohs beat his Eels 32-12. The Eels dominated possession for the latter part of the first half, but could only get one try to show for it due to the desperate Rabbitohs defence, which stopped the home side on their line on multiple occasions. This win has moved the Rabbitohs up to fourth on the table, which is pretty good for them. The third test between the Black Caps and England has begun in a series that currently stands at one test apiece. Currently, New Zealand are 361-4, with Tom Latham and Devon Conway both having a century each in the early goings of the final test. Also, both Matt Henry and Glenn Phillips are missing out on this test due to injury. This weekend's Austrian Grand Prix has been declared a heat hazard race by Formula One's governing body of FIA. The designation comes at any event where the temperature is forecast to exceed 31 degrees Celsius at any time the cars are on track. The ruling means drivers can use a cooling kit that flows cooled liquid such as glycol through a system of pipes and a fireproof top worn under their overalls, and that cooling kit is not mandatory, but if a driver refuses to wear it, they will be made to carry 5 kgs of ballast in the car to ensure that they do not have a competitive advantage during the race.
2: Oh, 5 kgs ballast. Okay, so wear the cool suit, dickheads. Then you don't have to carry the ballast. Well, that's interesting.
1: Exactly.
2: I hadn't heard that one, Matty. That's interesting. Wow. No, that'll be something that Liam won't want to do, because he's... They're all jockeys. They're all the size of jockeys, except for George Russell. So 5K ballast, you don't want one of those cars. So, I mean, this cool suit will be heavy, but they have cool suits and supercars as well, Sammy. So, but it's the first time I've actually heard of cool suits being worn on all Formula One. So a little bit of intrigue too. Hey? That'll be good. And then Liam can go, you know, top five maybe, tell everybody to bugger off.
0: Sounds fair.
2: Oh, well, he's getting so much stuff thrown at him at the moment, right? I mean, my gosh, this idea that young Toslov's coming from Formula 2, having won 3 races, leading the championship, is going to replace him when nothing's been said by Red Bull except someone else that's come from a Spanish source. You go, my God, I spoke to a friend of mine who's very tight with Liam. He didn't even mention it. They were speaking 2 days ago. They didn't even mention it, Sam. So... I just, you know what, I don't know what he has done to upset people, but his is probably one of the great comebacks in recent time in Formula One. You get your dream drive, right? You get your Red Bull drive that you always dreamed of your last 2 races, so you have to go back to Visa Cash App Racing, see out the season, and then this year turn it around. And for me, that smacks of one thing: massive mental resilience. So everybody can write what they want. Until something happens, it's all pure speculation and BS. And that's where I'm standing on it.
0: Is he unpopular, or is he just not front of mind? Is it just somebody who is... I'm a Liam Lawson fan. We all are in this country. But given the relationships that so many of those drivers will have with media, major media outlets from major countries over there, particularly in Europe, is he just not spoken about much comparatively compared to other drivers? Well, and that makes him, for that reason, somewhat of an easier target.
2: Well, Mexican fans don't like him after what he did to Perez a few years ago. So they hate him. But I don't... Because that's just... But that's the fervor of the sport. Like being a footy player, right? And so, like playing for another country against another country, they hate you because you play for the other country. He is showing that he is well capable of being a player in that game. He sits in 10th position. If you look at his results, he's probably the best of the rest outside the top 4 teams, right? The big teams. He's probably the best of the rest as far as drivers are concerned. So just lay off. I certainly hope he sticks it to them and survives. His biggest issue has always been he doesn't bring money to the table, right? So, you know, Sergio Perez brings something like 20 million euros or US to the table. Others bring wads of cash. Now, probably two-thirds of the grid are pay drivers, which means they bring money to the table to drive that car. So sometimes some are actually not good enough to be there, but because the teams need the money, they get the seat. So it's going to be, we'll watch this one and go, sigh, poor old Liam. But the best thing he can do is continually deliver results. And it's hard It's hard in Formula One when you're in a mid-level team to get points. But he's showing he can do it. So I think he survives. It would be criminal if Red Bull do him over again. Absolutely criminal. And with the silly season about to explode, everything hinges on Max Verstappen. Everything. He's got this clause that says if he doesn't finish in second position by the end of the season, and he won't, he can leave. And you know Toto Wolff is in the background going, come on, I'll get rid of George. I'll give you George. You come and race for the Silver Arrows, and you can mentor Kimi Antonelli a bit more. And I think that's what happens. But, you know, Piastri, he could go to McLaren. Now, that would be a coup and a half. Because Piastri doesn't like the way he's being treated. That's what the reports say. No one knows what's going on, mate. You have to ask them and try and get. Look, even to try and get an interview with Liam is like trying to get blood out of a stone from Red Bull.
0: It is. Yep.
2: So I'm gonna give it a try, but bugger me. So I just feel for Liam right now. But from the latest report I have from my friend who is much tighter with Liam, he's in good shape. Did a podcast, a high performance podcast, opened up, showed a side of him we've never seen before, and I think that has gone down really well. And maybe some have used that as an excuse to go, okay, now we'll give him a dig. So it's childish. It's like watching Parliament.
0: Yeah, well, when you get a reality TV series to help drive your publicity, what else is it going to be? Not be sitting around discussing things over a cold drink and talking about how Greek philosophy can be brought into this. So that's how it works. Thank you, by the way, Maddie, for Sports News Headlines, brought to you by Night and Day. You can grab yourself a $3 slice every day in June. So get amongst it. Had a few texts coming in discussing where things were at with New Zealand netball. By the way, before we move on, Irish John, having a give a little page for Liam. Yep. Good work, John. I can't imagine that one getting hugely populated, but still, anyone's deep pockets who wants to back our boy, then get right amongst it. Roy texts through on 8833 regarding Netball New Zealand. It seems like ever since they pulled out of the Trans-Tasman competition, they haven't managed to recover. I think that is a fair assessment. I think that there was a little bit of arrogance around that decision on both parties. They thought that they should just go their separate ways. And I think that original New Zealand stance stuck in the craw. But right now, I think Netball Australia laughing all the way to the bank.
2: I love that. I love that text that says, I'd love to see New Zealand teams in Super Netball. I've got the pass for 2 years now so I could watch the Kiwi girls play over there. And I must say, it never disappoints. I still love our comp. But there's a reason Australia are the best in the world. Our girls have thrived over there this year.
0: Yeah, and I'm very intrigued to see how they come back. And it's no secret that Dame Knowles wanted a pick from there. She rates the competition, used to coach there, but also they've been going up against the Aussies on a regular basis. Mm-hmm. The info they've got will be huge. How financially sound are the Aussie netball franchises teams? Would the Mystics be based in Australia or New Zealand? Well, they'd have to be based here. There's no way they're looking to be based over there, I would believe. And would the Aussie teams want additional cost of having to travel to New Zealand? Very fair question, Mike the Ram. And that's something that would be brought into it, no question. That's part of why Super Netball would want to give that one the green light. We have to wait and see. There is a lot of doom and gloom out there about netball, but netball fans, man, they are tough, made of tough stuff. They've been through ups, they've been through downs, and they want to see more from their team. We're going to take a break, and on the other side, we're talking to the new chief rugby officer for New Zealand Rugby, Michael Collins. What's the job, what's the gig, and what's he going to do? Right after the break.
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0: Minutes away from seven here on Sport Nation. Coming up on the show, we can talk to Michael Collins, the new Chief Rugby Officer of New Zealand Rugby, talking to Devon Conway a little bit later on as well. She is all go at New Zealand for the Trent Bridge third test against England. How good. A couple of 150s at the top of the order. Looking forward to talking to Dev about that. But time now to cast our attention to the Glasgow Commonwealth Games, which are starting to creep up on us. Next month they are. New Zealand's full team has been announced of 116 competing team members. And to get a little bit of a look into how things are placed and what the expectations are, we're joined on the line by New Zealand's team chef de mission, Nigel Avery. It's a very good morning to you, Nigel.
17: Oh, thank you. Good morning. Thanks for having me on.
0: Well, we're there. All the namings have been rattled through, 116 as we mentioned. The size is obviously smaller than previous campaigns due to fewer sports. Your take on what the numbers ended up being?
17: I think it's about where we thought it would land, and largely a lot of it was governed by how many quota spots we were actually allocated. So that was actually a good thing to have, I suppose, for some sports, given that, you know, they might have more athletes than quota spots. It's a signal of strength, but also hard at the same time for those athletes who, you know, at the back end of that that selection process.
2: Nigel, Stephen McIver here. How are you?
17: Good, Stephen. How are you?
2: Yeah, cool. What's the last mortgage rate, by the way? What's a good mortgage rate right now?
17: Well, you're still close to 4.5% if you're willing to bet on it. The rates staying the same as they are for a while?
2: That's not bad. I mean, numbers are important, and traditionally at the Commonwealth Games, we do well. I mean, you yourself, what, 2 golds, a silver, and 2 bronze. When you look at the calculations for expectation for medals, how many medals do you think the team can bring home with what the talent you've got?
17: Yeah, good question. We don't have that on our radar. Sort of high-performance sport, New Zealand definitely do. The challenge is that the sport, the number of athletes is about half as it was in Birmingham, which we did really well, 50 medals, I think. And so you can't just sort of mathematically go, well, half the team size will get half the medals. We just don't know. I think we're going to get a fair bit of success right across the board. There'll be some successes of people that we know we think should do well, but some may not, and we'll get some surprises. So it's going to be a mixed bag, kind of like it normally is.
0: Nigel, with the games being, you know, punted around in the lead up, Glasgow had a pretty short lead in. What's your information as far as readiness and preparations for the New Zealand team to settle in easily?
17: Look, pretty good, really. We're up there towards the end of March, and I was really, really impressed with the organising company's, I guess, status of where they're up to. I think sometimes, you know, not having time helps you make decisions, and that's clearly what they've had to do. But also at the same time, being very pragmatic.

0: and what they can or want to deliver, because obviously it's a limited budget, a really short runway. And look, they've been pragmatic, so it's going to be different compared to other games, and I've been at pains to, you know, explain that to our selected athletes, just so that expectations aren't sort of blown out the door when they're thinking they're going to get one level of service and another one is going to be provided.
1: It does feel a bit like Commonwealth Games light, but in many ways, when you look at it, only four venues, so it'll be quite an efficient Games, I would suspect, logistically for you.
0: 100%. Yep, yep. Very close, and the Scottish Exhibition Centre is hosting six of the sports. They're all walking distance from where those athletes from New Zealand are staying. Athletics is a relatively short bus ride, and same with swimming, cycling, and artistic gymnastics. So, yeah, logistically, it's going to be a lot easier to get around for the athletes, and for me personally too, being able to get out and support the team. It's not so much sitting in cars and...
2: Nigel,
1: looking at your team, and you mentioned names, or you didn't mention names. I want you to mention some names, because I think people get excited when they can look forward to someone. I mean, I think it's a shame that poor old Sam Ruth, even though, you know, the leg stress fractures, the whole nine yards, kept out, because he could have been an absolute wonderful addition. But when you look at across the board at the disciplines, what excites you most about this New Zealand team?
0: Yeah, I think it's a combination of sort of, you know, experience and youth. You know, there's some experienced campaigners. You know, people like, you know, Tom Walsh is an example. It's his fourth Games. Mr. Kurnov in gymnastics is his sixth. And then some, you know, really exciting young ones coming up. You know, some of the female weightlifters, you know, the young ones, they're really strong. They're sort of, you know, world junior medalists as a pedigree. So there's that. You know, things like having, you know, three male shot putters all throwing over 21 metres at the same event is just extraordinary. Same thing, you know, there's three female pole vaulters in athletics. But I guess the sport that I'm really looking forward to seeing how they go is netball. Look, you know, it's no secret they've had some troubles in the past, but having spoken to to Dame Nolene, to the coaching staff and the players, there's a real sort of undercurrent of excitement there, and I think they've just got to really use momentum to build on what is for them a particularly short runway as well to prepare for these games. But, you know, I think be super excited to see what they look like. But right across the board, there'll be some talent. I mean, you got Elise Andrews, you know, she'll be smashing it out of the park. Erica Fairweather in the pool, Lewis Clebert in the pool. So it's going to be fun to watch.
2: Nigel, what are the biggest challenges facing the New Zealand team here? What do we know about the weather forecast? What is going to be making it harder? The things that New Zealand as a team and you as a collective as well need to really be zoned in on for these games?
0: I think it's like anything, just focusing on the fundamentals, right? Just making sure the athletes are healthy, happy as much as they can be, creating an environment, you know, they can feel relaxed at sort of at home, but being away, obviously. The weather, it's gonna be the same for everybody. So we've just got to be prepared for whatever Glasgow happens to throw out in those 2 weeks. It could be a scorcher. It could be cold. It could be everything in between. But I think just some of the service level delivery that other games would have is not going to be there. And so we've just got to be prepared to accept some of those relative deficiencies and get on with the job at hand.
2: Look, there's no doubt that the Commonwealth Games gets called into question by fans, but when it arrives, New Zealand gets right behind. What I love most about it is that it provides an opportunity for some people to reach their pinnacle in sport and to be part of a wider New Zealand team rather than some small self-funded trip to represent a sport in far-flung regions of the country that don't get that moment. So to see them get that moment, I think, always remains special. We've had many of the athletes on the show, Nigel as well, Marco Molo most recently, his incredible story from begging for a membership on to join a CrossFit gym based on a Facebook competition to going on to be a cleaner for that gym, then moving on to working there, now being the owner. And now here it is at his first Games, believing in himself to give weightlifting a crack again. That's what we get from the Commonwealth Games, and I can't wait to experience it all over the next month or so. Appreciate your time, mate.
0: Yeah, thanks very much for your support, and we'll be hoping for your support from everybody at home, sort of cheering us on.
2: be full noise. You'll hear us in the studio, that's for sure. Scotty and Izzy, me and Rob, big on the

0: Intercom games. Where does it sit for you, Stephen?
1: Yeah.
0: It's yeah.
1: Yeah. It's a yeah.
0: I don't think that it's what it was. No one's going to tell you that it is. But the fact remains, it's New Zealanders achieving things at a level that still is higher than many would have dreamed of making at some point.
1: Yeah.
0: I like watching people chase their dreams, and for many, this is them wearing that fern. This is them achieving it. Now, I don't think we should be necessarily saying, well, participation, everybody gets a ribbon, right? But I do think that that still has a whether it's the Commonwealth Games or an event of this level, I think still has a place.
1: Okay, so the cynic in me says it's not relevant anymore. But to your argument, out of my gym, my box office gym, we've got a boxer going. Jordan Wilson's going. She's boxing out of my gym. She's representing New Zealand. And I've seen the work that she's put in, and I'm going, how good. She's going to the Commonwealth Games. But when you've got countries that don't want it, can't afford it, and are struggling to find a country, you have to ask the question, where does it relevant sit in world sport? That's all I'm saying.
0: That is the question. Back on the other side of the break with Michael Collins.
2: You might notice some hesitation. 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

0: are back with Sport Nation Breakfast, brought to you by Chemist Warehouse, keeping Kiwis healthy all year round. Sam Ackerman and Stephen McIver in with you this morning. We all go so far. Let's have a little catch up on what exactly has been on the show.
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0: Yeah, we talked about the Black Caps making it to 361 for four at Stumps on day one of the third test against England. We'll have Devin Conway coming up on the show to talk about him cracking triple figures along with his opening partner, Tom Latham. The Mystics moving to Super Netball. News breaking on the eve of the ANZ Premiership decider that they are interested in testing the waters and seeing if they can't join in 2028. We had some reckons on that one. Keen for yours as well on 8833. Stephen addressed the Liam Lawson rumours, and just quietly, if you missed it, he got hot under the collar. You wouldn't believe it. Nigel Avery joined us as well out of the New Zealand Commonwealth Games team as they count down to Glasgow next month. Been plenty on the go and lots more lies ahead of us. 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Right, well, there's going to be a new role in town for New Zealand rugby, and what is shaping up is quite a big shuffle on and off the park for the sport that dominates the headlines in this country. And the man stepping into that role is Michael Collins, who is the new Chief Rugby Officer, and is joining us from the show from Australia as well. So there's some serious commitment for a job he hasn't even started yet. Really appreciate your time, Michael. Congratulations.
2: Thanks, Life, and really happy to be on your show.
0: Now tell me, the role is, it sounds great. What's the job? What is your job in a nutshell?
2: Look, it's a really wide remit, and it's working across everything from community participation all the way up to sort of the professional game, collective employment agreement, and overseeing the tournaments and competitions. So for me, that's a fantastic opportunity to sort of have influence and help shape the game all the way from provincial union, sort of junior club school stuff, all the way up to the professional ranks.
3: Michael, Stephen McIver here. Congratulations on the new gig. When you look at your CV, it's pretty impressive. 82 games for the Chiefs, 73 for my mighty Mulus. CEO, or CE now they say, Taranaki Chiefs. You're currently the Director of Sport at Bond University. But it's your quote about getting the job that intrigues me. Every one of those experiences has shaped how I think about what New Zealand or New Zealand rugby need to do to keep thriving. What do you need to do to keep rugby thriving, Michael?
2: G'day, Stephen. Thank you. I think we need to get right back to the grassroots, enhance participation, make the game easy for people to join. That's players, that's coaches, referees. There's one thing that's 100% true and obvious, that New Zealand rugby players and coaches are in high demand all across the world. And sort of, you know, if we go back all the way to the grassroots, I know that when I was coming through, probably when you were coming through, a lot of people join the game at 5 years of age and go through their club, school system and stuff like that. So, you know, for me, basically just going back to the basics, getting people involved in the game at an early age, making sure they have a great experience and finding the love for it.
3: Michael, that is music to the ears of

0: people that both Sam and I have talked to in recent weeks in the clubland. Clubland is struggling to field teams in many, many grades. There's a huge upswing in some junior areas, but more so in women's rugby. But to get it back to the basics, you say, you've got to look after your clubs, don't you? Because they are dying at that. And I don't use that lightly. I'm not, and I, or disrespectfully. But Clubland is struggling.
1: Yeah, and look, Steve, obviously I'm still based in Australia, so I'm not at the coalface of the issues and the challenges at the moment. But I have spoken to people, and I do hear that sentiment coming through. And you know, part of my role, part of my job is going to be able to, is going to put programs and things in place to make it easy for the volunteers, make it easier for the people running provincial unions and clubs to connect back with the game. And you know, that could be different parts of rugby, you know, different styles of games, introducing that to get people involved.
2: Michael, you mentioned that you've got a wide remit there. I think calling that a wide remit's calling the Grand Canyon a little hole in the ground. It covers so much of the sport and areas that all need a lot of focus. With your, you know, haven't taken on the role yet, of course, but as far as balancing that out, how do you, you know, go from a meeting about how to get 5-year-olds in to working on collective bargaining agreements with professional footy players who are looking to find a way to supplement their income and not need to head across to Japan and like within the same day? That sounds intense.
1: Yeah, I think it will be intense, Sam, but one of the things that's impressed me through the recruitment process is the quality of the team that I'll be joining within New Zealand Rugby. There's some really good operators across all those departments. So obviously, look, I won't be doing that alone. And part of the appeal for me to take the role is to work for New Zealand Rugby, who I've always sent as a benchmark as I've come through from a schoolboy player into sort of working in provincial rugby and then working across super rugby clubs. So, yeah, like I said, there's some really good operators working within New Zealand Rugby, and yeah, it is a wide remit. We'll face those challenges as they arise.
0: If I was you, I'd be excited about working with Don Tricker. I've known Don Tricker, for a number of years, and mate, the guy's a genius. And to have him now full time out from the Padres into New Zealand rugby, that must excite you. The depth of IP he has about working with people.
1: Yeah, absolutely, Stephen. And you know, over the past 6 months, I've watched from afar, from here in Australia, and I think you know, Steve Lancaster and the board have made some fantastic appointments you know, over the past 4 to 6 months, and Don's definitely one of those. I was working with Taranaki Rugby last time he was in New Zealand, and yeah, he made a massive difference to the high performance of the professional game. So yeah, I'm really looking forward to rubbing shoulders with Don on a day-to-day basis in the office.
2: When it comes to the job, speaking to New Zealand Rugby's new Chief Rugby Officer and Michael Collins, when it comes to the job and all it entails, how do they connect in? They feel like they could very easily be a couple of separate roles here, Michael. So how do they connect in from the professional game right through to grassroots to you?
1: I think there's obviously a very natural pathway, and you know, in saying that, not every player wants to be a professional rugby player, but the systems are connected. New Zealand Rugby over the past 12-18 months done a lot of work on the male pathway space to make it a simpler and more clearer pathway. So I think from the club game to the professional game, if players and coaches want to start on that journey, there is a connected pathway these days. And you know, I've been working outside of rugby for 4 years now, and it, you know, working in some areas is really complex where there are different challenges and competing agendas and stuff like that. Coming back into rugby, I think, you know, the basics are all the same. You want to create a great environment for people to play the game, for people to thrive, whether that's in the community game or in the professional game. So yeah, look, there will be different competing things that from time to time from between the professional and amateur, but by and large,

0: we're working on rugby. We're trying to create great opportunities for people to thrive within the game.
1: Michael, I got a quick two-part question for you. Are you still an Airbnb for New Zealand tennis players on the Gold Coast? And B, how's Joe going in the Nutrigrain Ironman series?
0: We still have the odd tennis player come and stay when he's on the Gold Coast. One of the things as Kiwis, we love supporting other Kiwis, and we've had a lot of different sports people come.

0: Yeah, always happy to catch up.
1: Thanks, mate.
2: Michael Collins there. Yeah, Joe Collins is a beast.
1: Weapon?
2: He is a beast of a competitor. Saw him in the flesh at the Nationals end of halfway through this year. Yeah, beginning of this year, and he is...
1: You're just looking at his rig. You're going, that guy's got a rig, right?
2: I'll tell you what, his opponents was looking at his rig and thinking, I'm not going into collision here. I'm not, we don't need to make this a contact sport.
1: Sam, you're not wearing Speedos, my son. Just keep that poster of Joe close.
2: On that note, a very unusual note, Steve McPiper,
1: I did a social thing with, like, weird turn of events. I did a social thing at Hot Spring Spas for David Nika, and I had to sit next to this guy whose rig is ripped. It was embarrassing. They said, oh, Steve, take your shirt off. Yeah, I said, it's not Steve, it's Stephen for a start. He said, take your shirt off and come into the spa with me. He said, yeah, see ya. Oh, my gosh, these professional athletes, you've got to admire them. And that's what I'm saying, admire them.
2: Okay? You do, but I'll take the burgers and pies they're missing out on myself and just keep the economy going. I've got my role to play as well. Time for a break on the other side. Devin Conway to talk about his amazing effort on day one of the third test.
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2: From deep inside his own half, the little Argentine genius sets off. 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
1: Well, a big test. Test number three between New Zealand and England. Series on the line. England haven't lost a test series by of three tests or more at home in 14 years. Under the pump, and they are even more so after an extraordinary opening stand from New Zealand. 317 runs came between Tom Latham and the man on the phone with us now in Devon Conway. Congratulations to a great first day. Dev, what's the mood within the camp?
2: Cheers, thank you so much. I think the mood's pretty good within the camp. I think if you asked us before day's play if we'd be 300 odd for four after the day, we'd certainly have taken that. So pretty chipper with the way things went today.
3: Devon, was it always the choice if you won the toss to bat first, looking at the deck?
2: Yeah, it was always the choice. I think also the makeup of our team, you know, having Mitch Santner brought in, certainly we'd like to sort of bowl in the fourth innings. So we're always looking to bat first.
1: So talk us through the day and as far as how things started. You, any time you're opening a test match and you're facing the first ball of the first overs of the day, there's a bit of negotiation to be had. How did you guys feel out there controlling conditions and getting to call the shots?
2: Yeah, I think we were certainly selective as to what we went after with the new ball. We thought maybe if there was anything in the surface, it would have been early. So there were moments where the ball beat the bat, but we just tried to be as disciplined within our plans as much as possible and for as long as possible. So we sort of tried to remind ourselves that throughout the day. And then, you know, if the their ball is missed, we look to try and put them under pressure and hit their bad ball. So that was something we tried to reiterate through to each other throughout the day.
3: Devon, congratulations on test century number 8, 157 off 224. The conditions, though, looking from the outside, it looked okay, but with those temperatures, how hard was it to maintain your concentration to jag another century? And not even jag it, do it in style, mate.
2: Cheers, thank you so much. Yeah, it was certainly very warm today. We knew it was going to be hot. I think the next couple of days are still going to be quite warm. So I think that was probably another thing that we factored in terms of our decision to bat first, was just the weather that was around. So it was nice. I think it was one of those things where we just tried to stay as hydrated as much as possible. Luckily there was quite a lot of drinks breaks, which allowed us to get fluids on board, and then I think within our partnership, Tommy and I, we sort of communicate as much as possible whenever we can, just to reiterate just the cues that work for each other, and we tried to do that as long as possible for the team.
1: When it comes to cricket, we know that you guys don't play for milestones. They do become racked up along the way. You and Tom Latham have now put on the biggest ever partnership in a test by New Zealanders against England. Now, given the storied history of that, that is quite the accomplishment, Dev.
2: Yeah, we're pretty happy about it. I think, as you say, we're probably not doing it for the milestones or the accolades, but it was nice to get recognised from the boys after the day's play. We actually didn't realise until they mentioned after day's play what we'd achieved as a pairing. So I'm certainly very grateful to be on the other end with Tom, and for us to put on a nice partnership as an opening pair.
3: But as you know, there's another day ahead of you, a few more days to go, and you'd really like to hammer home this one against the Poms after that wonderful win at the Oval. 361 for four, then wickets tumbled pretty quickly. Do you look at that and go, yeah, okay, that's just the way the cookie crumbles, or maybe we should have been sharper?
2: No, I don't think so. I think, obviously the guys that got out at the end, they are quality players, some of our best batters. So we don't really look into it too much. We know that it's part of the game. We trust the batters that are coming in as well. Like, we know that they're going to do a job for the team. So we'll just keep reiterating to each other that, it's all about partnerships, trying to bury them as much as we possibly can and take advantage of this first innings.
1: Yeah, speaking of Devon Conway, fresh out of a wonderful performance on day one of the third test at Trent Bridge. And you must be looking at that pitch and going, where was this at Lord's, right? I mean, the batting surfaces you guys have had in test two and three have just been

0: It's so different than one. And this, it feels like these last two decks have been the ones you guys came prepared for, Devin.
1: Yeah, I think so. I mean, that one against Lords was certainly a little bit different to what we used to. You know, as a player, you're always very excited to play at Lords. And, you know, I think that pitch was obviously not the easiest to play on, but it does provide entertainment in a different, you know, lens in terms of allowing bowlers to put batters under real pressure and allow the surface to do a lot of work for them. But I think for us, it's all about adapting to these different surfaces and adjusting our plans accordingly.
2: What do you think is a strong score to go to in the first innings?
1: Oh, I'm, you know, I sort of haven't really looked at any par totals or anything of that nature at this stage. I think maybe a good score could be up above the 500s, but we'll just have to wait and see how tomorrow pans out and then adjust accordingly.
0: Now, Devin, for you, it's been a big tour, but also getting the opportunity to fly home for the birth of a child. Congratulations on that front as well, mate. How's the balance? How's mum doing? How's bub doing?
1: Yeah, thank you so much. Yeah, certainly very grateful from New Zealand.

0: home for a couple of days and meet the little one. And yeah, thankfully both of them are doing really well. Looking forward to getting home at some point and just spending a little bit more time with the little one. So yeah, no, it's been a real change of events, and probably not going to get as much sleep when I get home.
1: Yeah, no, I'd say that's a real fair call. Very big shout, Dev. So I hope you're making the most of those hotel beds where you got them. But honestly, I think that people in New Zealand look at, you know, what you do and go, right, they're living the dream. I would kill to be the opener for the Black Caps on tour in England. And yeah, it's a privileged position to be in. But I still think people don't take into enough the sacrifice that takes. The thought of being away from my newborns would break my absolute heart. So that you can shoulder that to get on and focus to perform like that, Devin, says a lot about you and a lot about your character. Do you ever get find yourself out there and suddenly start thinking about nappy duties or anything like that while it's fresh in your mind, or can you really compartmentalise these things in your life?
0: I think, I try my utmost best to compartmentalise the word. Sorry, it's hard to say. But, you know, I think I try my utmost best to get in touch with the family late at night and early in the morning, you know, in terms of the time difference, and try and make the most of that time to speak to them online. But it's certainly not going to be something that's going to happen forever. So you sort of realise that, you know, at my age, you know, if we've got a few more years to do this, then I'm very lucky to do it. But I will get my time when I'll be home as a stay-at-home dad and try and sort of fulfil my role in that sense in time to come. So, yeah, it's not easy, but certainly it won't be something that will happen forever, which is also not a bad thing.
1: Yeah, it's pretty extraordinary. And as far as this test goes, Stephen was referring to before, Devin, about what a good score is. But the simple fact is the batters are there to put the foot in the throat. Daryl Mitchell's still to come in. Tom Blunder, we know, can go as well. And Mitch Santner is no mug on that regard either. So this could be a big score. Is New Zealand philosophy based around wanting to say, well, let's do this bat once and go? Is that a way that the team thinks? It's obviously not a situation we've been in a whole lot of times against a team with the quality of England.
0: Yeah, I think our team normally doesn't think too far ahead. I think they just try and stay as present as much as possible. So I don't think we'll be thinking along those lines. I think we'll be just thinking about getting through that first hour tomorrow, building a partnership, you know, getting through that second new ball, getting it nice and soft, and then capitalizing on partnerships throughout the day. That's probably more the way we try and operate as a batting group. And then I think the second thing is, I think, you know, you can't judge a pitch until both teams have batted. So, you know, I think it'll be interesting to see how they go about it. And then we'll get a fair reflection as to how this test is going to go.
1: Right. Well, we are stoked with where it's at so far as fans, let me tell you. And you make sure you go tell those other lads, you know, like the table we set for you, 44 for 4. You owe us drinks after this test. Drinks are on them after that, let me tell you. Hey, Devin Conway, grateful for your time.
0: Yeah. No, I appreciate it. But to be fair, they've been picking up the slacks throughout the beginning of this series for, you know, the two of us not really pulling our weight. So no, credit to them as well.
1: Yeah, look, don't tell them that when it's at the bar, though, Devin, okay?
0: They can still shout.
1: Hey, congratulations again. Can't wait to see you the rest of this pans out. Really grateful for your time. And yeah, we're right in behind the team for the remaining days of this test.
0: Thank you. Appreciate it, guys. Thank you.
1: Devin Conway, well-spoken young man with an immense amount of talent. He can really, when the pressure goes on Devin Conway, and it does go on him regularly, the way he steps up has always impressed me. I know some people like to think of change at the top of order being a good ploy, but man, I'm a massive fan of his.
2: Yeah, I loved his attitude when I asked him about the disappointment of and I shouldn't have even gone there, to be fair, of the players. And he came back and said, you know, well, it's just part of the game. And it just reminded me of something. And I know I've taken a left turn here, but we need to remember this a lot, right? Did you see Giannis, who's just gone to Utah from Milwaukee, right?
1: Yep.
2: Did you see that social piece about how he questioned someone on the words failure?
1: Yes.
2: Yeah, and I thought that was a really another strong example of that saying. And he probably thought I was saying failure, suggesting I thought, and maybe it was a poor question by me. Fact of the matter is, you know, they're not failing, they're just doing their job, right? The fact that they, you know, players go out there and do their damnedest to try and knock out a big score, it's not a failure. It's just that's

0: way the game rumbles. And I thought it was a really nice comeback, a nice defence of his team to say, no, no, it's just the way it is. We move on. And I think we have to remember that a bit more, you know. So it just came into my mind because that Giannis thing blew me away. It was nice to see someone put in their place.
1: Well, the thing is as well, Stephen, in a contest like this where it is a batter and a bowler going head-to-head with each delivery, two people are doing their jobs, and on each occasion, one's going to do the job slightly better than the other. And any time runs get scored, does that mean a bowler's failed? Of course not.
0: Yeah.
1: No one expects a bowler to get it all the time, and just like you can't expect a batter to score runs or not get out from every delivery. There are always examples of it going poorly, and what were you thinking, and why did you do that? But it's the battle of wills is what I love most about cricket. It is such a mental game, which is why I was so terrible at it. Let's take a break. On the other side, it is time for some sports news headlines with Maddie.
2: If it matters in the regions, it's on the Rural Roundup. 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
13: Can Kyle Bill shape up with some former All Blacks against some government ministers in a game of rugby? We'll soon find out. It's the Rumble and Russell, June 26th and 27th, the Millsy and Guy Show. We'll see you there.

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2: Minutes away from 8 here on Sport Nation. Time now for some sports news headlines. Thanks to Night and Day. You can grab yourself a hot drink, just $2 every Tuesday at June at Night and Day. So you got one more crack at that. Time now though for some sporting headlines from Maddie.
3: All right, starting with the FIFA World Cup kicking off soon at 8 a.m, Curaçao will take on Côte d'Ivoire in a match that Curaçao needs to win if they want a chance at staying in the tournament. And also kicking off at 8 is the other final match of Group E with Ecuador taking on Germany. And Germany has had an extremely strong start to their campaign, scoring 9 goals in just their first 2 games. So it's probably going to be a rough one for Ecuador. The Northern Mystics are drawing on the lessons of last year's shock ANZ Premiership Grand Final loss as they prepare to host the Southern Steel in Auckland, chasing a record 4th title. After adjusting their preparations and focusing on role clarity in pressure situations, the Mystics believe they are better equipped for the decider. However, they remain wary of a Steel side that has built strong momentum. The final will take place tomorrow at 7 p.m. And finally, in the NBA, the Charlotte Hornets are trading star guard LaMelo Ball and Josh Green to the Minnesota Timberwolves for Naz Reid, a 2033 unprotected first-round draft pick and 3 second-round draft picks in 2029, 2032, and 2033. Charlotte also gets first-round pick swaps in 2028, 2029, and 2030. And Ball had been happy in Charlotte, and both parties were in a good place after the Hornets enjoyed a massive turnaround last season and fell one play-in win short of making the playoffs and ending a post-season drought that had dates all the way back to 2016.
4: LaMelo won't like that.
2: There's a lot of draft picks in the future. Yeah,
4: my head started to hurt with those numbers.
2: Jeez. That's, do you know what that sounds like to me? That sounds like my better half saying, hey, we're doing something in a couple of weekends' time.
4: Would you?
2: And after that, I reckon they're going to get there, they're going to forget they had those draft picks. It's like, was it this year? We had that draft pick for this year. I thought we were doing that in a couple of years' drafts' time. Mate, that's a mess.
4: You're going to get a shoe to the back of your head shortly. Mercedes is going to come through and say, excuse me, thump.

0: No easy feat. So if you head over to Instagram, we have regular polls going up there. So you can have your say. We're still in the first round, and you don't want to create a situation where someone like Pele misses out now, do you? You want to get in there to make sure that they're not voted against by a group of Neymar supporters who suddenly think that Neymar's better than Pele.
1: No.
0: Could happen.
1: But different eras of how the football was played too.
0: But this is what I'm telling you here, Stephen.
1: You're telling me.
0: There is in the Neymar brigade may be more inclined to go on social media and vote on a poll.
1: What about the Messi brigade would be all over it with like a wet rash.
0: Yeah, look, the Messi and the Ronaldos won't be sitting around waiting, I can tell you. But anyway, the point is to get out and back it. It's the choicest flooring poll and to jump out there. It is Cruyff and Di Stefano up against each other in the most recent one. So get out there and have a vote on Instagram. Look up Sport Nation NZ and get involved. That's brought to you by the good folk at Choices Flooring. Discover flooring and window furnishings tailored to your life. Beautiful, practical choices that truly reflect your style. As well, we're also taking nominations for Club Rugby Tuesday. As you know, every Tuesday we talk to someone Club Rugby, and right now the crew at Bunnings have got in behind to provide a voucher as well, thanks to their Bunnings Coaching Legends campaign they've got going. You can look up Bunnings Coaching Legends online and nominate for some legendary prizes. But we've also got a Bunnings voucher to give away. So text 8833 with the word coach, and what coach at your local club deserves to get a nod there. We'll invite them on. They'll talk with Izzy and me on a Tuesday, and we will have a yarn about what they have done. That we want club coaches here. Those have gone the extra mile. We had Goz on from the Tauranga Sports Club this week, and geez, he slides from the under fives, under sevens to under nines, all the way through. Spends his entire day out there in the field. What an absolute legend he was to talk to. But let us know your club rugby coach up and down the country who deserves a little bit of love, and what. Find them getting a Bunnings voucher sent their way as well. Now, Iris Sean wasn't a massive fan of what came out of the mouth of our 7 o'clock guest, which
1: Michael
0: is in fairness, Iris John's on a tear today. He's not very happy with most things, and it's all right, John. You're allowed to have your opinion, mate. Now he said, "What did the nation learn from that with Michael Collins?" Now Michael Collins being the new chief rugby officer, a new role for New Zealand rugby. John, what we learned from that is the benchmark is laid. His job's to go in there and to fix a whole lot of problems and a lot of communication across a wide range of things. He's not in the job. He doesn't start till September.

0: just expressing what we know is being talked about at club land and grassroots land. And I think there is still this attitude towards New Zealand rugby that all they care about is the high performance aspects, aka the All Blacks. And I will always argue you can't have the All Blacks unless you have that pathway system. You know, you've got to have they've got to come from somewhere. It's still there. But if you don't have your club kids playing club rugby at some stage and just jumping them from schoolboy rugby, I sometimes think you're in danger. I'm a great believer, a bit of an old school believer, that you've got to have players been beaten up by old men that have passed their prime in club rugby to teach them the values of the game and a little bit of resilience as well, and not stroke them all the way through, yeah? And I think that's what people want to see, because community rugby, as they call it, community rugby, we call it club rugby, is actually really important for communities, because it's like a community hub where they meet friends. Their kids play together after rugby. They probably go to school together. And I think there's a general feeling that NZR has ignored it for too long, and they want their game back. I think that's what I'm trying to say.
1: Yep, and I don't disagree. I think you'll note that there'll be a lot of other sports and clubs that are coming for rugby in that sense too, building a community, and there's tight communities that build and grow in all sports. So there's a factor to take into it. On a farm, actions speak louder than no interview. John, that is fair. I know you're a proud man for what you do. My point is, the guy can't fix a problem he hasn't been given the full details to. And he's not going to come in here and say, I'm going to rip you to pieces for this and that. But the fact is, it's a big role, as we said during the interview, John. And I stand by the fact that we needed to find out what he sees as the markers. Now we've got that to hold him to, which I've got no doubt a man of his caliber will look to do. But John, there's a lot of text coming through from you, and we always appreciate your input, mate. But just I'll just take a little breath. It's okay. If everything pushes your buttons, it means you've made it to Friday. It's just about the weekend, mate, and I know there's no such thing as a weekend or days off when you're on a farm. I get that, but just breathe, mate. We got you. We love you.
0: Just
1: keep it coming through.
0: Just remember, John, there's a farmer as one of the coaches, the man they call Barnsley, and having him in there, I think, speaks volumes about what the approach is now with the All Blacks. When someone comes out like him and says, hey, we just dropped an 80 test player for two other guys and said it without any remorse, like, this is how she rolls, I think that's a great way to go.
1: Someone texts through saying rugby league needs someone like Michael Collins. Grassroots in New Zealand is a shambles and poorly funded. Well, listen, I think most people can use someone like that. And a text through from our mate as well, Michael Holdsworth. Always love to hear from you, Michael. Māori All Blacks on this weekend on Saturday night. You are bang on, Michael. And after the break, we'll be hearing from one of those new Māori All Blacks in Taylor Cahill.
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4: 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And they walked off arm in arm together, and it's a story that still sends shivers down my spine, really.
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8: 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Kuwait walk off. A prince enters the pitch. A referee is confronted. 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
10: You're with Sport Nation Breakfast, and it is a bit of almost a rugby-free weekend, and I say almost. There's nothing being played on our shores, as we know, the All Blacks in camp before they start the test, Nations Championship, Nations Cup, whatever it's called, when that kicks in next weekend. But the Māori All Blacks, man, selected on Monday afternoon, they've flown over to Japan, just getting settled over there now, and they're playing on Sunday night, New Zealand time, against the Japan 15. So it's intense with the Māori All Blacks, with Tamati Allison taking charge for the first time. There's a number making their debut for the Māori All Blacks, including the Crusaders, Taylor Cahill. And now we tried to catch up for a chat last night, but the wonders of technology didn't work, Stephen, for recording it. So we decided to try something a little different. Did it what the kids did. We just sent each other voice memos. So I sent him a voice memo with a question. He sent me a voice memo with an answer. Yeah. So let's try it.

0: whirlwind days, so a few days it is. So how's camp been going?
1: Yeah, camp's awesome. For me, it's a great opportunity to connect and get to know a bit more about these players that you play against week in, week out. And yeah, for me, I'm finding that pretty cool, getting to learn what they're about. But yeah, it's an epic bunch of boys. We all operate pretty similar. But yeah, it's just cool to get to know the guys that you normally play against.
0: Yeah, so I asked them about, you know, the new coach, Tony, some new players as well. What's been done?

0: that he, you know, facilitates the learning of the world of Te Ao Māori, and yeah, it's amazing for me.
1: So the team selected on the Monday, Stephen. They got to fly the Tuesday or the Wednesday. Wednesday morning they flew. So they get named on the Monday, come into camp very briefly, sort their things out, and then off they go flying Wednesday, land and getting their bearings on Thursday, and today being Friday, then they've got the game Saturday. Doesn't seem like a lot.

0: really. Yeah, that along with what each individual obviously has in terms of physicality and that sort of stuff, that's part of who we are, but just our skills here and expressing what we've got.
1: I obviously responded with a bunch of emojis to that one, Stephen, as you can imagine.
2: You're all over it.
1: Yeah. I was just saying, how is he finding it off the field? You know, what's it like? The teammates, the roomies, who's the hype man? That type of thing.
0: The rookie I'm excited to see go is Torian Barnes. Him and I have played a lot of rugby together. I actually started playing together in under-13s, so it's been pretty cool to see his journey and how well he's done, especially over the last couple of years. So I'm excited to see him run around. And then in terms of off the field, I'm just really enjoying it off the field, I suppose, you know, like, it's fun. You know, all the boys are real easygoing and we view the world pretty similar, so just to be able to rock around in your bare feet and be accepted as who you are, like, that's probably one of the coolest things about this team.
3: And is there a hype man? Is there, like, someone who brings...
1: Yep, and then we've got the last one that we want to get from him as well. When it comes to the Māori All Blacks, Stephen, it's what I love the most about this team is the way that you're not just representing a country, you're representing your people, right? This is
2: completely
1: as personal as it gets. It's about whānau, it's about iwi, it's about hapū. So I ask, what does that mean?
0: Yeah, it means the world to me. You know, my proudest feeling of being named in this team is just knowing how proud Granddad will be. You know, and obviously the rest of my family as well, but... for him, as I suppose the rangatira of our family, like, he'll be so proud. So for me, that means the world, and just knowing he'll be at home watching it means the world to me.
1: And that's what it's about. That is what it's about. That's what this team represents. If you're not Māori, they can still be a team that you can take great pride in, of course, as New Zealanders. But if you are Māori, I imagine that couldn't hit any closer to home.
2: Can I just say, he's just sent the benchmark for representative interviews this year. How delightfully fluent and the amount of information he gave you. Taylor Carr, he's one of, four run-on debutants? Is it five?
1: Yeah, I think it's four run-ons.
2: I've got him, Joanne Barn, Torian

0: Australia versus Paraguay. 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

0: Let me tell you, you have not lived until you've watched Stephen McIver bust a move. This is a new look for me, and I don't know.
1: You're just like, jealous you don't have hips that can move like mine.
0: There's something to that somewhere that resembles the truth, I'm sure, Stephen, but I can't say I've ever laid in bed and go, do you know what? I really wish I had hips like Stephen McIver. That hasn't come up very often.
1: Yeah.
0: not off at all.
1: You need to hit the bag like I do, mate. Get that boxing bag out and hit it. That's when you get your good hips.
0: Welcome to Friday, ladies and gentlemen, and it's been a great show so far. Sammy and Stephen McIver in for Scott Energy today, and she has been all go. Stephen McIver, for once, has decided to come forward with a couple of opinions and throw a few cats amongst
1: the pigeon. Shots fired.
0: Yeah, yeah, well, you keep your hips to yourself, please. But let's have a catch-up on what we've had so far.
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0: Yeah, it's been all go. The Black Caps. How about the Black Caps, Stephen? I know that we had our man on earlier on, and Devin Conway. Could you have drunk that drink any louder? Do you know where the microphone is, mate?
1: I'm firing back.
0: That's not the place, the time nor the place for that one. I think you'll find. But I am really impressed with the Black Caps, and I was really impressed with Devin Conway. What he produced for us coming on to speak after scoring 157. What a performance it was from him as well. And the class of the gentleman as well. And I also love he's not getting too far ahead of himself, because Black Caps fans, we are 361 before. Are you kidding me? Of course we're getting ahead of ourselves. That is a monster performance. So I'm really enjoyed speaking to Devin Conway a little bit earlier on. We're talking about the Mystics and the reports that they may be trying to throw their hand in the air to get the attention of Super Netball and shift across in 2028. We discussed the Liam Lawson rumours. We had the chef de mission Nigel Avery, ahead of the Commonwealth Games, joining us. We had Michael Collins, the new chief rugby officer for New Zealand Rugby, laying his marker and what his expectations are in this new job when he starts in September. Fair bit of feedback coming through on that one as well. We heard from Taylor Carl out of the Māori All Blacks, ahead of their game against Japan, and expressing what it means to him to represent his father. Lovely emotional scenes from a very capable young man on the football field, but obviously as well someone who's in touch with their emotions as well. Got to love a bit of that. You can text through any thoughts you've had this morning or any of the events coming on, what you're looking forward to this weekend, bit of rugby league we haven't even touched on just yet. Text it through to 8833. You can catch up on what you missed through the podcast channels. 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
1: Grand final weekend.
0: If you told me it was going to be a big weekend like this at the start of the season, I would have said, I don't know. I don't know where this comp is going to go. But I want to put my hand up and say that I think the ANZ Premiership has outkicked the coverage and produced a season that it needed, that the sport needed, and something for fans to get themselves around. And it comes to a climax this weekend with the Northern Mystics taking on the Southern Steel. What a big game it will be. And hosting that final are the Northern Mystics, and on the phone is the coach of the Northern Mystics, Tia Wedekere. Really appreciate your time, Tia. Congratulations on the season so far, but how are you feeling on the eve of a grand final?
2: Oh, tēnā kōrua, tēnā koutou katoa. Yeah, I'm pretty relaxed at the moment, to be fair. Don't want to peak too early.
0: fair enough. Let us do the hype for you then. But as far as the season goes, it's been a great one for the Mystics. The momentum's been strong. How are you feeling about having that week off while the elimination final happens? It's produced a variance of results across a range of sports when a team gets to that stage of the season, while momentum goes for one team while somebody else rests up. How's it worked for your crew as far as the prep goes?
2: Yeah, it's a really important week to get right. Like, we really didn't get it right in 25, and you can easily lose momentum when the competition's so short. There is, I think, an advantage to playing the elimination final, and we see that with the Steel. Like, they've gathered good momentum, and they had an exceptional game the other night. So, you know, the competition of the elimination final continues to prepare you, whereas the week off, you've got to raise the intensity and keep momentum going. But I do think in 26 we've made a much better job of that than we did last year.
1: Tia, it's Stephen McIver here. I was looking at the numbers from the regular season. There's nothing literally between these two sides. It's almost the perfect final. You go down there and beat them. They come up here and beat you. 9 and 8 points, the difference margins. Home ground advantage, or home court advantage, excuse me. I've got can I just say quickly, is Maya Wilson a menace to be around?
2: As in, do you mean her wonderful personality and her vibrant
3: yeah. I bring that to everyone, Tia. I bring that everywhere I go.
1: Oh, gosh. Okay. Home court.
0: For those listening in, Maya Wilson, of course, star shooter for the Mystics, as well as one of the worker bees here at Sport Nation. You know, so she's always got many hits on Dizal Mai, but she's decided to

0: to come plonk yourself in here to oversee this interview to make sure there's no Meyer bashing going on.
1: Okay, so let's get back to the question. Home court advantage in a grand final. How important is it when you've got a shooter like Aaliyah Dunn coming at you?
2: Oh, yeah. The home court advantage is essential. It's going to be really, really challenging. The Steel have got a lot of Auckland players in their team, and so they'll also have a big following, and the Steel are ruthless when they're supporting. But we need our fans to get up, and we've got a lot of them coming to support us, and they're wonderful. They've been wonderful all season. So I think if they can be our eighth player like the Steel's fans are when they're down in Invercargill, then that's what we need from our community and our whānau.
0: Tia, I'd also say that netball's had a few kick in the guts over the past couple of years. It's been a difficult period for the sport. This is the final that the competition deserves, also the final that it needs as well. Do you guys feel, you know, obviously you're here to win a title in whichever way it comes, but also this is an important shop window right now for netball?
2: Yeah, I think it's been great that the competition's been so close. Like, obviously, we've had two extra time matches. And I think just seeing the teams at the top of the table really commit and bring intensity and vibrance to the game. We've seen an introduction of some new players but from both local grounds and overseas, and I think it's just created a difference that we haven't had in a while, and the fact that it's so close means that, it's going to be a bloody battle tomorrow night.
1: You know, Tia, we always pay tribute to the players, you know, the limelight hoggers like Meyer and people like that. But let's talk about the coach and yourself aiming up for a fourth championship. I mean, that must give you immense pride that you are at the top of the game in your craft.
2: Oh, we've got a saying in Te Ao Māori, kore te kumara e kore ana ki tōna ki reka, which Ma will understand. I like to speak about the people and the contribution of all the people. I think we've got an incredible group, and the contribution that everybody makes, like the staff are incredible. They're really expert at what they do. The player leadership's exceptional. And everyone contributes in a way that makes the Mystics the Mystics. I think Maya's probably a great person to maybe add something to that, because she was new into the Mystics this year, and she's brought her own leadership that she brings with her. And I think the team itself picks up the leadership and contributes in different ways every day.
1: Maya?
2: Yeah.
3: Meg, you want me to add to that one? Do you, Stephen?
1: I do want you to add to that, because your coach has said you could add to it.
3: Yeah, I just feel like what's very special about the Mystics is a culture piece is a massive part of it. And I feel like everyone talks about culture in every different sport and every different business work environment like we do here at Sport Nation. But to actually live your values 24/7, it doesn't happen.

0: and often, and I personally believe it's something that the Mystics do really well. It's about people and it's about bigger than the game, and something that T has really instilled in us this year is together we are enough. Like, we're a team that will play our whole 12 people, and the strength is genuinely in the collective, and you don't get that in the ANZ Premiership.
1: No, Tia is quite a softly spoken coach, and I know she's got a police background, you know, she was a D. How does she manage the players? Is there a toughness underneath that soft exterior that I think is there?
0: There's always care. Like, out of everything, that what I've really appreciated is it's always transparent. There's care. Our values are energy, strength and manaaki. And Tia encompasses all of that. And I think it always starts from the top, not only from Tia, but throughout the whole organisation, from the Mystics, from our CEO, all the way through to our volunteers. And I think that is one of the reasons why the Mystics are so

0: And there were signs, and, you know, like, I thought Maya did a great job of overcoming overcoming that, or at least leaning into it. And the team, you know, it's a sign of respect when people want to come at you that hard. And I think she'll be totally fine coming into the stadium. We're ready. You know, I said to the team yesterday, we're ready. Like, we've done the work. And to your point around Maya mentioned care, I can be pretty direct at times, just to make sure that we get the job done and the results that we're looking for. So I think, that performance edge coupled with a bit of care and love, builds a good community.
1: Now, there's enough about Maya. It's the Mystics, not the Maya Sticks. We can move on from here. Jeez. As we approach this big final, and it is a big game, the Mystics have found themselves in the headline, courtesy of the New Zealand Herald today, about the future and being interested in super netball in the future. As far as where the future of netball goes in this country, do you have concerns? Are you personally worried about what the next couple of years looks like and where the Mystics' future lies?
0: Well, yeah, I am worried because we don't really know what's happening. And until we know what's happening, like, we're about to play a final and we've

0: Absolutely. Listen, we know the focus has to be where it should be today, but obviously long-term, a lot of questions to be asked. We are excited for the Mystics versus Steel. Congratulations on the season so far, Tia, and best of luck getting things done over the course of the next 24 hours. I'm in the Mystics corner. I'm an Auckland team man, so I'll be right behind you.
1: Yeah, up the Mystics.
0: Yummy. That's the way. Up them Mystics.
2: Up the Mystics!
0: Okay, back in your box. You've got mornings to prepare for.
3: You're playing
0: for,
3: at
0: buddy.
3: 7 o'clock tomorrow night, not at 8:15 in the morning, okay? TVNZ Plus. A couple of stats for you, Stammy. Average winning margin in the grand finals, 9.4 goals. 6 of 9 have been won by the minor premiers. This year it was the Mystics. And 4 of 9 have been won by the home team. Just thought I'd throw that at you if you want to go in the TAB, where the Mystics are paying 157, their hot favourites against the Steel at 235.
0: Yeah, well, we will be watching with interest, Maya. Go well, and looking forward to Maya being involved with the morning's crew with Chappie and Mitch coming up after us as well. All go it shall be. Time for a break here on Sport Nation. Danny McCarty on the other side, viewing what's going down at the World Cup. Obviously, there's a bit going on this weekend for the All Whites. Might discuss that one too on the other side.
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0: Jesus, the ball drops, it's in the net, but confusion reigns. Diego Maradona scores a match-winning goal in a moment that would define controversy forever.
1: Maradona gives Argentina the lead.
0: He calls it a little with the head of Maradona and a little with the hand of God. 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
4: Sport Nation is your official radio broadcaster of the FIFA World Cup 2026, and we have the official voice of the All Whites campaign as well. A hell of a commentator. I tell you what, Stephen, I've been on the road, just coincidentally, for both the All Whites games so far. So all I've known is the commentary brought by this man, Danny McCarty. I tell you what, he's kept me on the edge of my seats and almost into a few crashes because he's so pulsatingly distracting with his tone. But it is Daniel McCarty joins us now. A very good morning to you, mate, and congratulations on the call so far, and I'm particularly hyped about the call this weekend against Belgium.
5: Thanks, Sam. Too appreciate it. Really kind of you. First thing I'd like to say, well done to the All Whites for making them pulsating, right? Three out of four halves have been excellent, but they need to go up a few extra levels against Belgium. As unlikely as it sounds, there's still a chance, fellas. We're on Hope Street, and isn't that the problem? Isn't that where we die on Hope Street?
6: Is it mathematical?
4: It's the hope that kills you.
6: A win makes it easier, right, Dan?
5: Oh, wins in, essentially, Steve. Lovely to chat to you again. Yeah, it's essentially, Stephen, essentially, you win, you're in. You reach 4 points. That is the promised land.
6: Three
5: which points. We can't land on. It's going to be tight. Like us, the Scots, the Scottish fans have got an awful wait in the next few days after reaching 3 points in their goal difference.

0: Medical chance, so just win it, take it, all the other permutations out of the equation.
1: I think it does, but goal difference doesn't apply anymore, right? Isn't that the new rule?
0: No, that's to determine the order of a pull.
1: Thank you.
0: So, as far as the eight third place qualifiers,
1: yeah.
0: There will be multiple teams on the same points, and because they come out of different groups, you can't play each other. So it's the head to head, and rightly so. Right. Like for years, it should have been head to head. I've never really understood goal difference. That's why Turkey were eliminated after two games, because despite having a game left, they could reach 3 points. They'd lost two games in their group, so they'd lost the head-to-heads in their group. So it's, you know, it's clear as mud. This is Gianni's world we live in.
2: Saying that sentence out loud makes me feel physically ill. I don't live in Gianni's world. As far as this game goes, we've been pretty consistent with what we've seen from the All Whites. Many conversations we've had, it's like, well, they'll stick with their 11 because, frankly, it's their best 11, and those outside aren't going to add much to it. What does change? Does anything change, or is it a matter of we're going to play the same style, we're going to play the same players and hope that it's effective on this occasion?
0: Yeah, it's a tricky one because I think the All Whites have looked their best when they've actually shown intent and intensity. I don't think they did that in the second half of the Egypt game. Egypt did raise their level and New Zealand were second best. There's no doubt about that. But for 45 minutes, we got in front, then we held on. So, yeah, it's what do you look to hit them early? That's where I think New Zealand probably will try to repeat the dose of starting these games well, getting an early goal and then taking it from there. But as far as the other side of the equation, Belgium, they have been rather flat this tournament. They were flat 4 years ago. I think there's quite a bit of pressure on them to get the job done against us. That's what the world expects. It's not a free hit for the All Whites, but you know, they lose, none of us are going to be surprised, right? When Belgium, on the other hand, I don't think they've scored a goal in about five World Cup games. One goal in their last five World Cup games. And this is a team that will have Lukaku, De Bruyne, Trossard, Tielemans. They've got so much talent, but they just haven't clicked. So they're the ones the world will be looking at with the expectation.
2: Can we throw caution to the wind? And I say that respectfully. Do we have the team to throw caution to the wind?
0: Probably not. It's got to be a managed form of it, and we have seen it against Iran and against Egypt, particularly in that first half. So the link-up play has been very nice. A couple of goals they've scored in this tournament. We just don't really associate with New Zealand football, so why not? But I... Guys, I'm trying to temper expectation. I thought prior to the tournament, 1 point would be likely. We're still on that path. I just can't let go of the lost opportunities against Iran. And I maybe I'm setting myself up for disappointment when I suggest, well, what they've shown us has me believing that this is possible. Football's just an odd game. It's just an odd sport. You can dominate and you can lose. And I'm sure for long stretches in tomorrow's game, Belgium will be on the front foot. And it will be, Sammy, if you're driving around, it might be another sort of stressful listen, but
2: it'll
0: be well worth it. It would be incredible if they could do this.
1: Dan, who's impressed you out of the All Whites?
0: Finn Sermon at the back.

they might make. Would Ryan Thomas come in with his ability to keep ball? But of course, Elijah Just has got so many headlines around the world, but the way he has linked up with Chris Wood has been excellent. But I've also been quite impressed with Callum McCowart. One, I had a big question mark over how he would fit in this team, but yeah,

0: I recommend listening in with Daniel. Jeez, it's a fun watch. He'll take you through the ups and downs of it. As we mentioned, it's the hope that kills you. So let's all get killed together, shall we, over the course of the weekend.
1: Now, it's a huge day today, fellas. Six games on.
0: Yeah, about to say, Ecuador, how are we going? What's grabbing your attention?
1: Well, Germany scored within a couple of minutes. Then Ecuador fired one home. That's one apiece. That's not good enough for Ecuador, who were many people's sort of smokies prior to the tournament based on just being the most frugal team going around. They need to win. Cote d'Ivoire have an early goal over Curaçao. Curaçao, theoretically, still in with the chance of actually progressing out of the group, which would be utter madness.
0: Amazing.
1: It would be utter madness. So they've got to win that game. So in the next sort of hour or so, just have that in your thinking. Curaçao must win, Ecuador must win. You've got the Australians in action. Can they hold on and qualify? They just don't want to be beaten by a big margin by the impressive United States. And, of course, really important group, fellas, Group F in the Netherlands, Japan, Sweden. They're all likely to go through. But as far as who finishes first and second in that group is really important because a team called Brazil and Morocco wait. First and second in those pools will meet. Those two games, I think, fellas, will probably be the matches of the round of 32.
0: Right. It's intriguing this time of we'll get through the early stages where there's a bit of intrigue over seeing what teams look like, but as we get to this stage,

0: on the other side of this break here on Sport Nation, brought to you by Chemist Warehouse, keeping Kiwis healthy all year round.
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6: We are 26 minutes away from 9 here on Sport Nation Breakfast. It's time now for sports news headlines, thanks to Night and Day. They've got it when you want it at Night and Day. And what I want is headlines, and guess who's got it? Maddie.
7: All right, we'll start with an update on the FIFA World Cup. In the game between Curacao and Cote d'Ivoire, it's currently still at 1-0 to Cote d'Ivoire. And in the game between Germany and Ecuador, the score is currently 1-1, and Germany just missed a huge opportunity, I've seen. And later today at 11, Tunisia will take on the Netherlands, and Japan will take on Sweden. Then at 2 o'clock, Turkey will take on the USA, and Paraguay will take on Australia. And as mentioned earlier, the All Whites' final game of the group stage and potentially the tournament is against Belgium tomorrow at 3pm.
8: Hush your lips, potentially the tournament. Where's the positivity, Matty? Come on.
7: 10-0 victory, 10-0.
8: None of this potential stuff, come on.
6: Hold up, McIver, don't you suddenly...
8: What?
6: I'm just going at poor Matty. Where's the positive? It's the fact that it is potentially their last game.
8: I'm trying to bring the good vibes for you, come on.
6: All right, okay.
8: I'm not bullying you, am I, Matty?
6: Matty, can you reword that, please? Can you please come through and say that the All Whites are going to in a cakewalk against Belgium to keep Mr. Happy?
7: Okay.
6: Seriously.
7: All Whites will win 11-0 against Belgium tomorrow at 3pm.
8: There we go. What a guy. Yeah. I think I'm reacting to someone on the text line on 0803. Does everyone get paid an intensity bonus for working with Stephen today? I'm not intense.
6: Hey, look, we do not. Of course we do not. But that text has made me think that maybe I need a conversation if we do. All right, continue please, Matty.
7: The Newcastle Knights veteran Dan Gagai will finish his career where it all started after signing a one-year deal with the Broncos. It comes after the Knights reportedly told the 35-year-old they would not be able to offer him a new deal. And on Tuesday, Gagai completed a medical with the Broncos and will now have his final season in the club where his NRL career began in 2011.
6: Yeah, Dan Gagai is a beast of a player. Jeez, I'm glad to see him go around again. The farewell tour has been nice, but he's too good to be benched.
8: Yeah, it does make you wonder, though, what Madge is doing up at the Broncos, eh? I mean, Jesse Arthurs is gone. Shibasaki, is he staying or going?
6: He won't go. They won't pay what he's asking for. He'll probably end up somewhere like Perth. Who knows?
8: It does, but you look at this and you think about more teams coming with Perth and Papua New Guinea. Going, is this what's going to happen? We're going to see more veterans run around in another year, another 2 years, because right now you don't have that NRL quality player ready.
6: We're only 27 minutes away from handing over the show, and I don't have enough time to give my answer on that, unfortunately.
8: Oh, wow.
6: I have very, very strong opinions about what expansion could be. We'll leave that for another day. Matty, thanks for your time with the headlines. Well done, mate.
8: Thanks,
6: Matty.
8: And that is
6: brought to you by Night and Day. You can grab yourself a $3 slice every day in June at Night and Day. And as mentioned, after this, we're passing the baton on to a good mate of ours, and Alex Chapman, of course, still the creator of the Chappie Clause, where athletes will now get money after the Olympics purely off the back of hard questions asked by this man. So who's under pressure today, Chappie? Which world are you rocking?
9: More than
6: I'm not letting go of this, you know.
9: More than that. Yeah, I know you're not. You're like a dog with a bow.

0: Well, on the introduced IOC grants, Richie Patterson is going to join us out of the NZOC. He's head of the Athletes Commission, so talking about just how significant this is. Obviously, a former athlete himself in a relatively minority sport in weightlifting. So for someone like Richie, if this had come out when he was competing, this would have been enormous, and just what this is going to do for New Zealand athletes. Max is so confused about what we're talking about here.
1: I know. I've missed this one. I apologise. So the IOC are going to be giving money out to retired athletes?
0: To athletes that compete at the Olympic Games. They're going to get $17,000 to compete at the Olympic Games now. A month after Coventry.
2: Once you compete, then you apply for a grant, which wasn't going to be the case. Kirsty Coventry swore black and blue to Sport Nation's own Alex Chapman on this, that they will not be playing. The story went international after his... do you know what I think made the story? Not just the information, but it came out in video form with Chappie's face on it. That was really what made sure it got picked up by the different sources.
0: Yeah, that's my guy.
1: Hey, that's ridiculous.
0: What, the athletes are going to get paid?
1: Yeah.
0: Oh, Mac, don't start this with me, mate.
1: Well...
0: why shouldn't they get paid?
1: Because it's the Olympics, and there should be some argument about to compete for your country at the highest level. You don't need to be paid to do it.
0: So they have to pay to compete, though?
1: Well, they're doing it now.
0: If you went to a Broadway show, would you expect the actors and dancers?
1: No,
0: because that's the same. That's,
1: you can't use that as
0: they're all just dancing monkeys otherwise.
1: Yeah, well, yeah, this could go on for a long time. I think it's wrong. I think it's wrong. Go and have your Diamond League meets and get paid, but the Olympics to compete for your country is a privilege. Money should not be attached. Make the money afterwards if you win medals, but don't get handed out for saying, you know, you get your competition, it's like your competition fee.
0: So it's a privilege to represent your country?
1: I think it is.
0: So you think the All Blacks shouldn't get paid then? All the Kiwis? All the Silver Ferns? All the Black Caps? All the White Ferns?

0: But if you run it across, you run that across the countries in the world, no, they're not professionals.
1: The large majority of them are now.
0: No, you can't say that. I'd question that with no knowledge.
1: Well, then why would you question it without knowledge?
0: Because I'm questioning it because...
1: I'm telling you with knowledge then that is the case.
0: What? So you're saying all these little countries, all the athletes...
1: I'm saying the large majority is what I said.
0: You can't say large majority unless you exactly know that 92 countries out of 100 countries...
1: Mac, you can't say anything without knowledge. You just said that yourself. You just said you don't have knowledge of it, and now you're making the argument of it.
0: Well, that's what discussion's about. I can admit my flaws,
1: Richard Patterson's going to join us to talk about that. Matt Duffy on rugby league, and Thad and BJ in the usual slots as well.
2: Look, obviously, with Sport Nation being the highest level representing sports media in this country as well, Stephen's obviously doing this for free. He wouldn't
1: That was my next question, Sam.
2: Yeah,
1: yes.
2: So I appreciate you donating the paycheck.
1: Exactly.
2: I, on the other hand, am Kirsty Coventry, and I'm collecting all the coin, Stephen. So I'll soak up
0: now.
2: Your paycheck.
0: Can I go to HR? That's what.
1: No, you have to get paid to go to HR, and apparently you're doing this for free.
0: Yeah, no, I disagree. You've got to respect opinion. Yeah, I may have dropped my foot in it there, but you still have to respect opinion, right?
2: Everyone's entitled to it, and you are far from Robinson Crusoe on that front. Lots of people believe that the Olympics should be...
0: just because they've competed in the Games.
2: You've got to earn your way there, don't you? It's not
0: But hasn't that always been the lure of the Olympics? And I'm putting the Comm Games to the side here.
2: But the lure of the black jersey was to play for the All Blacks, not make money, back in the day as well. Same thing with Kiwis, Black Caps, whatever you want to call it. It wasn't a money-making venture.
0: I would still argue that it's not a large majority of athletes are professionals. Large, you know, because you could concentrate your quote-unquote large majority within the Diamond Leagues, right? Not every country has athletes in the Diamond League, because that's what you're really talking about. The professional athletes, I didn't deny that there were athletes not being paid, but you've got your Diamond League meets and the small meets. World's a big place. You know, there's over 200 countries. You can't tell me that the large majority of athletes going to the Olympics are professionals.
2: Well, I'm not going to. Chappie has, and that's why we... Everyone's paid to come here and do their job, their job is give opinion. And the job of the people on the text line is to fire those through on 8833. Why are we passionate about sport? Because it's bloody beautiful. And why is it beautiful? Because we're passionate about it. Let's take a break. On the other side, we'll get the latest odds from our man at TAB, Paulie Moate. And maybe, just maybe, we might make a tip around the Wahs and Dolphins playing this weekend.
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10: Well, we managed to wake up the text machine in quite a way. Pages and screeds of it now, but some coming at them, but not all, right? We've got one from John saying Stephen McIver is 100% right. So hang on.
11: Add the other bit.
10: Read all these texts, but Alex Chapman
11: respects his opinion. Thank you.
10: Yeah, so Commonwealth Games should get paid was John's response. There's lots to say here. We can't get through it all because we've got to get to our man, Paulie Moati, because it is time for our TAB's odds update. Bet live on your favourite sports by downloading that TAB app today. Paulie, she's a fair few to get through. Where do you want to start? Football World Cup?
12: So we go Football World Cup. There's a couple of games on right now. I'm watching the end of the first half between Ecuador and Germany. Score 1-1 at the moment. And I can tell you, Ecuador are paying $3.40 to win that game. The Germans are $2.20 to draw at $3. And the other game is the Ivory Coast up against Curacao. Curacao out to $26. They're down 1-0 as we speak. Ivory Coast $1.07 and the draw's at $9.50. But I think the big game that we're all thinking about is tomorrow, the All Whites up against Belgium. And the bookies not giving the All Whites too much of a chance. They are $12.50 outsiders to win this game, and if they are to progress out of the group stage, you would think they would have to do exactly that, beat the Belgians. They are $1.17 and the draw is at $7.75. I can tell you, the punters haven't given up on New Zealand, though. We've taken money on the All Whites at $12.50. Also taken money on Chris Wood to score a goal. He's the best backed in that market, followed by Lukaku. And the best back correct score, Belgium to win 2-0. The next best, New Zealand to win 3-2.
10: 3-2. Holy moly. That'll go down. That's a Hellberg right there. If you can get a 3-2 result over Belgium, far out. If you can get it for all draws, what would a win do? They'd need to build a new trophy. All right, so plenty going on. And now also, plenty going on in the NRL. It has been...

0: Johnson tip was rubbish yesterday. Tell us Duncan's scoring more tries than you, then need to take a little look in the mirror. Anyway, what have we got lined up? Big games this weekend, obviously, but the big one we are looking at, Waz Dolphin. Where's the money coming, Waz Dolphins? Because I feel we as a nation a little bit torn here.
1: There's slightly more money on the Warriors. They are $2.65 to beat the Dolphins across there at Suncorp in Brisbane. The Dolphins' favourites, $1.48. Of course, these two teams played earlier this season down here in Wellington with the Warriors coming out just on top. Fans haven't given up on them, no. Just slightly more money on the Warriors at $2.65. Having a look at try scorers, Selwyn Cobbo, the most popular to score a try, followed by DWZ. But DWZ is the best-backed first try scorer. And if we think back to last week, Charles Nicol-Klokstad, a few punters backing him to score a hat-trick at $15. Wow. This weekend. Yeah.
0: Well, 7 tries in 2 games wouldn't be a bad return by any stretch of the imagination.
2: What are they thinking?
0: So outside of the Football World Cup and the big Waz game, what's got the punters excited? Other sports this weekend? Obviously, no Super Rugby Pacific. There's Super Rugby Aupiki taking place, of course. There's no All Blacks as yet. Māori All Blacks will be taking part. What are the punters getting excited about, Paulie?
1: There's a test match going on in the UK right now, the third test match between England and the Black Caps. And the Black Caps have got off to an absolute monster of a start. They had a triple century opening partnership. Tom Latham getting 151, Devin Conway 157. They're currently 361 for 4. I can tell you there's a lot of money for the English prior to this test match starting, amazingly. They were $2.05 and they got backed into $1.83 before the first ball was bowled, the English. They're now out to $4.20 and the Black Caps are into $2.10. The draw also coming in to $2.75. So money on the English prior to this test match starting. Root was the best backed to be the top run scorer in the first innings for the English. Bookie's got one here, though, the New Zealand top run scorer. That was evenly split between Ruchin Ravindra, Nichols, Latham and Phillips. Well, Ruchin can't do it, Nichols can't do it, and Latham can't do it. So Phillips is their only chance because Devin Conway is the current top run scorer in that first innings for the Black Caps with 157 runs. So, yeah, bookie's getting a little bit back there.
0: And, Jeff, I don't even, is Phillips even playing? He's not even in the team. So I think that should be a pretty easy one to sort out. But Daryl Mitchell, Tom Blundell, if they have big ones, they are the only ones really with a window to achieve it. Hey, Paulie, it is Friday. Got a tip for us?
1: Yes.
0: We did warn you yesterday, Paulie. Yeah, this is not a surprise.
1: Yeah. No, I know you did. I know. I'm going to go to the game after the Warriors play the Dolphins. The Panthers up north taking on North Queensland. And I like Milky Jenkins to score a hat-trick. He's paying $7.75. Milky Jenkins.
0: I saw you get on this with your $1 challenge. I saw this $1 challenge thinking, what milk is he drinking? That is going to be a big call. Okay, Paulie, it pays well. So, Milky for a hat-trick. Keep an eye on that one out for Paulie. Thanks for your time, mate, as always, and have a great weekend, mate.
1: Cheers, Sam. Cheers, Stephen. Go well, boys.
2: Yeah, mate.
0: You can watch and bet live on your favourite sports and racing at tab.co.nz. Of course, R18 and do bet responsibly. Alpha, we need to bet our punters club.
2: Yeah, we've got $25 bonus cash to place. And I'm looking at some goal scorers, lads, and I'm looking at who's got stuff to play for in this final round. Mo Salah against Iran for Egypt, $3, anytime goal scorer. Don't mind that at all.
0: I don't mind that. I like that.
2: Lamine Yamal for Spain. They need to top their group. $2.38. And Ismaila Sarr for Senegal against Iraq at $2.15. Don't mind that either. So
0: we're going to land. We're running out of time. So I like Mo Salah. What else? Where are you like it for this one, Alpha?
2: Yeah, I mean those three's paying 15. If we take those three to score, we had $25 bonus cash. That's just over $350. So
0: should we have a swing? Let's just have a swing today, shall we? We've been playing conservative and adding nicely. I think it's time to swing for the fences.
2: Yeah, I think so. That makes sense for the weekend multi.
0: Right. There you go, Punters Club. We will be hooking you up big time should that get through. Now, big thanks to Rob, as always, for all the work he's done this week. Lovely to have Maddie in. Thank you very much, mate. And Stephen McIver, an absolute pleasure, mate.
3: I'm back next Friday.
0: Can't wait. Get locked and loaded. We'll have to get the mouth guards ready for when Chappie shows up, though, for that cross.
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19: 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Rick and Chappie, let's go.

0: 50 for Tom Latham. His 30 seconds.
1: Tom Latham's 50.
2: Straight again. And that single just nudged down to fine leg brings Devon Conway a half century.
0: Beautifully turned away. It'll get to the boundary. And that is a quite brilliant 100 for New Zealand's. Beautifully timed, beautifully placed. And Conway moves to his eighth Test 100.
3: Stuart Broad starts with a full P, which Conway calmly knocks down the ground to go to another personal milestone. 150 not out from 210 balls, 3 sixes and 22 fours.
4: No, it's gone. You could hear the cry from Latham. Oh no, it's a different cry from Ben Stokes in England. Tries to catch it. Is he giving it away? Fisher, the sub. Safe hands. One brings two. And it's ungainly hack, really, from Conway. He tried to aim one down in that area about 20 minutes ago.
5: That's about it. Morning, Nakoto. Welcome to Sport Nation Mornings. It is Friday, June 26th. Alex Chapman and Mitch James. Brian and Maya are here as well. We're with you through until midday. Massive news yesterday that athletes will receive grants for attending the Olympic Games. It comes a month after Kirsty Coventry's comments with Sport Nation that she doesn't believe in paying athletes. What does it mean? And is this a reflection of the power of the athlete voice in 2026? Richie Patterson is the chair of the New Zealand Olympic Committee's Athletes Commission. He's with us in around 10 minutes' time. There's plenty of chat about the second NRL team to be based in Christchurch. Could that, in fact, though, keep talent in Aotearoa? One of those who was picked up by an Aussie team at a young age is Matt Duffy. He's currently coaching at the Storm. He joins us in an hour's time. We're 12 days into the NBA off-season and we've already had two massive trades. Giannis is going from Brew City to Vice City, and news this morning that LaMelo will be teaming up with Ant. As for the draft, Kareem goes to Memphis via Detroit in a top-heavy draft. Sam Brief is with us after 11 to chat hoops. We'll talk a bit of baseball as well and the World Cup. Thad and Britt will chat racing in their usual slots as well. It is 9:03 for now, though.

0: This is madness in the studio.
1: Come on here, brother. Happy birthday.
0: Morning all to the, all the listeners. I'm 31 today, as the song has alluded to, but what a time of year it is, and not just because it is my birthday, but because we are in the midst of sporting greatness everywhere we look across the globe. Like you're saying, Chappie, the NBA off-season, it feels like sometimes nothing happens an entire off-season, and sometimes 10 years happens in 10 days, and we're getting one of those off-seasons with Giannis and LaMelo Ball. We've got the World Cup going on. We've got the Warriors soaring. I just love this time of year, and I actually kind of hate my birthday usually, so I'm very embarrassed.
1: Say, look at you.
0: Meyer and Brian were singing along in the producer booth. It's happy days here. It's happy days.
2: You're into your third week with us at Sport Nation Mornings, and you're already turning into a broadcaster where you can just deviate the conversation down a completely different path. It was very professional.
0: It's part of the job. It's part of the job.
2: We played the highlights there of the Black Caps, 361-4, if you haven't caught up with it. A record partnership between Latham and Conway. We'll run through some of the numbers later on, but 151 for the skipper, 157 for Conway, Nichols 36. Ravindra got out with the on the penultimate over of the day with a, like, he kind of just threw his wicket away, to be honest. And Nichols, as I say, got out last ball of the day, or end up being the last ball of the day. There's still five balls left in the 85th over. New Zealand 361-4. Fantastic performance after New Zealand won the toss and chose to bat. Rob's already texted through saying, "Hi guys, great week for the New Zealand test team coming up, as the English team is in a predictable shambles now after that embarrassing loss Ashes series and Brendan in charge." I don't think you can play Baz for everything. At the end of the day, the players have to go on the field and perform, but the way you flip it the other way is fantastic performance from the Black Caps.
0: And very overdue, you'd think, from the top order, Chappie, to see double 150s and what probably could have kicked on to be more if you want to get picky about the dismissals as well. I think it's a great start. Be interesting to see how the English respond on day two, whether they can get a couple early scalps and maybe limit us to below 500, but I think anything below 500 will be a disappointment for the Black Caps here. You know, a little bit more batting depth as well with this lineup. Mitch Santner at 8, you know, we've got the all-rounder and Smith as well, who can definitely hold a bat. So I'm very much looking forward to seeing if we can get a result with the ball once we start to get out there as well. So it's going to be very, very interesting.
2: It looks flat and dry, and already there was some turn. Bashir, the off-spinner, bowled 22 overs. Bethell bowled 4. Root bowled 3. So collectively, England's 3 spinners bowled 29 of their 84.1 overs on the opening day of a test. That is a turning pitch.
0: Yeah, and I think with the addition of Mitch Santner, it's great to have another bat as well. Look, if it's not spinning, if it's not turning, that's okay. Yeah. That's okay. We've got another bat there, and if we get, like we're saying, if we get 500 in that first innings, we put ourselves in a great position to win this test match. And ironically, with that New Zealand heavy coaching staff at England might ruffle a few feathers.
2: I did take great enjoyment when God Save the King was playing and neither Brendan McCullum nor Tim Southey were singing along. Those are some good Kiwi men, aren't they? Anthony says, "Hi guys, a great night last night. Nothing better. God, I just want us to win."
0: That makes a lot of us.
2: I think a lot of Black Caps fans are feeling that way. New Zealand putting on 317 for the opening wicket. Just running through a couple of numbers here. They're the fourth opening pair to score centuries in the same innings in England. 317 is now a new record for New Zealand's highest partnership against England for any wicket, home or away. It's New Zealand's third highest opening stand ever, and when Conway and Latham passed 65, they brought up 2,000 runs together. They are now the highest accumulating opening partnership in New Zealand Test cricket history. So those two have been batting together now for 5 years. Conway made his debut just before the World Test Championship final in that tour of England. They are just, look, I think Latham is now our greatest ever opener, to be honest. You look at
0: the numbers would suggest it.
2: 100%. Those with more test centuries than Tom Latham for New Zealand: Ross Taylor, Kane Williamson. That's the list. Wow. He's now scored the same amount of hundreds as Martin Crowe. the great Martin Crowe.
0: The great late Martin Crowe.
2: And it was an absolutely classic Latham innings. 10 of his 15 boundaries were behind square. He now averages just under 40, 6,446 test runs. He is, if you're making an all-time New Zealand Test 11, you're putting him as an opener.
0: Absolutely. Absolutely.
2: He's an absolute freak. 8833 is our number, by the way, on the Signet Power Bank text machine. Life's never flat when you power it with a Signet Power Bank, signet.com. If you have any thoughts around the Black Caps, if you want to put any questions to Richie Patterson, who's going to join us in around 6 minutes' time around athletes getting paid at the Olympic Games. They're calling them grants. It's not prize money. It's not payment. So post the games, post attending, post whatever form of success they take, they can apply for a $17,000 New Zealand grant, which, look, for some athletes, that's nothing. For USA men's basketball, for example, that will be absolutely nothing. But for those athletes who are fighting tooth and nail, who are working 40-plus hour jobs and having to have professional careers on top of that, that is game-changing money. That is a,
0: absolutely.
2: That's a two-month camp for an Olympic Games. That's a decent chunk of a European season at this time of year, for example, in between Olympic cycles. It's, for some athletes, that is genuine game-changing money. And I know that some people don't think that athletes should get paid for whatever ridiculous reason, because we are living in 2026, and I think if you are...
0: Varies from show to show, by the sounds of things.
2: Yeah, varies from host to host on show to show, I think, as well. It's... Look, athletes aren't dancing monkeys at the end of the day, right? And the example that has been used on this show in recent weeks, when we had someone who chose to go to the Enhanced Games, Hunter Armstrong, and compete, has to be emphasised as a clean athlete. But that was someone that is having to take part-time teaching jobs, having to work in factories just to get by. There is talk of athletes living in their cars in between Olympic cycles. And that, to me, I think is just hugely upsetting and distressing, not just for athletes, but if you watch the Olympic Games and you think they shouldn't get paid, you don't deserve to watch these athletes, to be honest. They are not dancing monkeys. They're not animals at a zoo. And even going to a zoo, you pay.
0: Well, Chappie, I tend to agree, and I feel very strongly on the on the polls of this. I'm very on the athlete side here, because I don't think people understand how expensive the preparation is to be an elite athlete. And I actually feel on this topic, this is only just a start.
2: Mm.
0: Because I know MMA fighters who make it to the UFC, let's say, for example, and they can't have their individual sponsors anymore because the organization doesn't allow it, although they used to in the past.
2: Mm.
0: That was where they were making most of their money. And I'm sure it's with these Olympic athletes as well. Like, we were talking to Elise Andrews yesterday, and I respect how you gave her the opportunity to shout out her sponsors, because due to the nature of the system, they are so important in getting these athletes to the start line, because without them, you just can't afford it. And so I feel like the 17 grand is just a start, and I can't wait to talk to

0: We have some thoughts on it. So 8833 is our number. We've got someone that's represented their country as well with us today. So we'll talk to Myra about how she feels about all of it. But Richie Patterson is going to join us in about 5 minutes' time. It's coming up 13 past nine here on Sport Nation.
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9: 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Rick and Chappie with you. Still plenty to unpack and plenty to argue about. 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
10: 17 past 9 here on Sport Nation Mornings. Keep your texts coming through, 8833. Plenty of thoughts around athlete payment at the Olympic Games. Like, I'm not going to agree with all of them, but we're going to read some of them out later on. For now, the massive news yesterday with the announcement of a significant amount of cash going directly to athletes after a summer or winter games. The International Olympic Committee has pledged to pay more than $177 million Kiwi to athletes through 2028 by creating a fund for $17,000 grants, which they can apply to after competing. It comes after Kirsty Coventry, the boss of the IOC's, comments to Sport Nation last month.
11: I don't believe in paying athletes, and I come from a small country. I came from a sport that doesn't necessarily pay athletes very well, and I still don't believe we should be paying athletes at the Olympic Games.
10: Their comments that went global, it resulted in athletes, let's be honest, not being afraid to use their voice. Richie Patterson is the chair of the New Zealand Olympic Committee's Athletes Commission, and he joins us now. Welcome in, mate.
12: Good morning. How are you going?
10: Mate, I'm very well, thank you. It's not prize money, but it's a progressive step. How significant is this?
12: It's a wonderful step, if you ask me. Pretty significant, and off the numbers of our average team size to Milano, Cortina and Paris are moving forward. That's an investment from the IOC of close to $3.9 million, which is no insignificant sum.
10: What will it do for some athletes, Richie? We were just saying before, for members, for example, of the US men's national basketball team, that's a drop in the ocean for them. But for those that are in minor sports, let's use weightlifting as an example, given that it is your great love, how life-changing could this be? How much could it make it easier for them, particularly going into an Olympic year?
12: Well, it's

0: It's a recognition of your time that you are there at the Olympic Games. I appreciate that because there are the Rule 40, which is that commercial rights agreements in play. So it acknowledges that little window that we're blocked out. I'm not going to say it's life-changing, but it's certainly a significant, from zero to 17,000 New Zealand for attendance. For a sport that many of our athletes don't receive funding for or limited funding for, it's going to help a long way in terms of meeting costs, that's for sure.
1: Richard, you mentioned it's a step in the right direction there, and we mentioned the bigger sports in terms of money, like basketball and stuff like that, but we see in the NCAA over the last 5 to 10 years an advancement, an evolution of sorts with the NIL. Can you see it potentially for Olympic athletes going that way and getting name, image and likeness and cashing in on that?
0: Certainly within the athlete commentary, within the IOC, AC, the Athletes Commission of the International Olympic Committee, there's been a lot of discussion around, one, this first step and the athlete grant as well. This has been a long movement, which has actually been championed over many years and which President Coventry was the chair of as well. So this isn't a recent development. This has been a long process to get this across the line. No doubt when you have other precedents set in other sports or organisations, then that does start to open a bit of a pathway to go, hey, look, is it working? Can it work in these environments? And is it something that we could model in the Olympic movement as well? So they'll certainly be looking at it, whether it's the right model for the Olympic movement. The Solidarity Program at the moment is a wonderful addition to the Olympic movement. 90% of all funds get reintroduced into international federations

0: has a number of programs that athletes can utilize to benefit their employment opportunities. They've got business programs. Then we've got athlete grants through to LA as well. So those are individual athlete grants targeted at athletes to move forward through to Olympic Games, not during or post-Olympic Games. So there is a raft of programs in place at the moment that athletes can leverage off. But there's always room for, hey, how can we benefit our athletes more?
1: What do you think it says then, Richie, about the IOC's direction and intention going forward?
0: Well, when commentary came in, we've done the full Fit for Future consultation process. So that's gone globally from athletes through to sports, through to National Olympic Committee. So this is one of the first outcomes of that. They just had the IOC assembly over the past few days, and this is one of the first significant announcements from that. I'm sure we're going to see a lot more announcements come through that are going to be beneficial for the athletes and the Olympic movement of today and the Olympics moving forward as well. So I'm excited about where we're going.
1: What do you hope those look like then?
0: I from my perspective, I can only control it within the New Zealand environment. So I'll give you an example is when we have commercial partners come into our environment, that there's an underpinning kind of, there's athlete opportunities, whether it's through personal development, potential employment opportunities. So we're looking at, if we're doing that on a national scale, could our top partners internationally at a IOC level offer that kind of opportunity for personal development? Prime example at the moment, I'm doing a business accelerator course through the IOC, which is partnered with Alibaba. They have the co-create pitch, which I'm going to be part of as well. It's about giving opportunities broader than just financial. And I think that's a really good model given the nature of the partnerships that the IOC have. It's a real door opener, and I want to see that door open for every athlete.
1: Can you take us behind the scenes, mate? What were those chats around advocacy that you've been having with athletes around finances, pay, and as you say, those opportunities that are being presented?
0: So we've got a New Zealand Olympic Committee Athletes Commission, which are all elected onto that, and we meet and we bring topics to the board. We table to the board. One particularly this year was the underpinning of athlete opportunities within our commercial partners. Then the chairs of all athletes commissions were invited. Last year I was up in Luzerne for the IOC Athletes Forum, where we have breakout groups. Like this, there's a lot of work that goes in behind this that we're engaging with all of the representative bodies and countries around the world to go, what are the topics? Where do we see this going? What do we need to talk about? It's certainly not a knee-jerk reaction. This is a long process.
1: What I've found really powerful, I think, though, since Coventry's comments, and I'll say it so you don't have to, whether this was a reactionary thing from the IOC or whether, that, as Coventry says, it was a long-term planning situation, I found it really powerful and perhaps a reflection of the times, how fired up and passionate athletes got about that all and how determined they were to ensure that their voices and express their feelings around it all. In both your current role as chair of the Athletes Commission, but as a former athlete, Richie, how was that for you?

at the chair of the Athletes Commission for the IOC through a very, very vocal point in how the Olympic movement was, I guess, modernising for the current climate. So I love it when an athlete speaks up and gives real constructive mechanisms to how do we solve these problems. It's one thing having a

0: That, well, you can go on and you can get the data, right?
1: Yeah.
0: Like, it was used to be hard to get the data behind it, and now you can jump online, you can go, wait, what is the income, what is the outcome, where are their investments, and where's our return and all of that. So you can have a pretty solid case backed by data to then go and create those mechanisms. And that's a great opportunity to have an informed discussion around this, rather than being an uninformed discussion around this.
1: Yeah, it's a big step. Hey, just before we let you go, mate, that Fit for Future strategic framework that the IOC has introduced, what else does that look like? You mentioned the study opportunities. Obviously, the 17,000 Kiwi per athlete is a financial and a tangible example of it. What are the other parts of that framework?
0: Well, there's games time, delivery. What does that look like in terms of the structure of how the Olympics is laid out, the ability for how countries apply to host the Olympic Games, and if that's currently a fit model. We're going to see a raft of announcements come out as well. So, and again, it's about, is the Olympic movement, the current model, right for the current climate, or does it need to move with the times and make adjustments? Does it need to narrow its focus in terms of sports? Does it need to change towards a more athlete-centered Olympic movement? That's really what it's about. It is about the athletes. So how do we support the athletes in the Olympic movement?
2: And just before you go, Richie, mate, we've named a seven-person team to go to the Comm Games for the weightlifting. Who do you think is our best chances of getting a medal?
0: Oh, mate, this is our strongest weightlifting team we've ever seen. Like, and I'm not in it, so that's something. no, our women's team, Olivia is one to look out for. She's an absolute rocket. Tia, if you want to, like, I'm encouraging every New Zealander should be watching the weightlifting this Commonwealth Games, because we've got some fiery competitors. We've got Cameron McTaggart, David Leachy turning up for their third Commonwealth Games each. And then we've got a raft of new athletes that are just so talented. But certainly my favourite, my hands down favourite, is Olivia. She's just an absolute, she's a once in a generation weightlifter.
1: Yeah, she's an absolute weapon. Hey, before we let you go, mate, just very quickly, we've had a text coming through just asking, there seems to be confusion around, are athletes paid by their respective sporting bodies to attend games, for example, or is this $17,000 that they're going to receive the only payment that they will receive from anybody to attend an Olympic Games outside of sponsors?
0: So the New Zealand sport ecosystem is that athletes, depending on your sport, depending on the targeted funding models, depending on if you're even in a professional environment. So obviously our rugby players, our sevens players, they have professional contracts, so they are earning in a different mechanism. Then we've got high performance sport, which have targeted athlete pathways, which are supporting cost of living payments, international travel through those mechanisms. We have, for example, Olivia is on the Yvette Williams NZOC scholarship, so that's supporting her financially through to LA as well. Then from that, athletes have the ability to apply for the IOC Athlete Performance Grant, which is athlete scholarships leading up to LA as well. So there's a raft of opportunities for athletes to find support through the New Zealand sport ecosystem. So, no, this isn't an athlete commits their four-year cycle, probably 10 years of their life, to receive a $17,000 payment. Not at all. Yeah. This is additional to models that are already in place.
1: Yeah, but it will be hugely beneficial. Mate, thanks so much for joining us. Really appreciate your insight on what is a big day for Olympic athletes.
2: Cheers, Richie.
0: More than welcome. Have a good day.
1: Richie Patterson there, out of the NZOC Athletes Commission. 8833 if you've got any thoughts around that. We've had a few texts coming through saying the players should not get paid. The governing body of each individual player should receive the money and all expenses paid. The privilege is representing your country. End of story. That's from Paul. Paul, I have to say, I agree with part of your text there. And look, we're not all going to agree on this, because people have got various views on,
2: clearly
1: on
2: not.
1: Athletes and payments. But the first half of your text, that players should get paid by the governing body, I agree with you on that. I think an alternative option, and we talked about this with Rob Keeler last week, if you want to go back on the Sport Nation Mornings podcast and listen to that, Keeler is K-O-E-L-E-R.

0: Keeler, Rob Keeler. He's part of the Global Athlete, which is an advocacy group for Olympic athletes in particular. We discussed whether, let's use World Aquatics or World Athletics as examples, whether they should get a lump sum of money from the IOC and then they distribute it to athletes. I think that certainly could have been an option. The fact that representing your country is a privilege, I think all of us agree with that.
1: Absolutely.
0: But that doesn't mean you shouldn't get paid. It's not one or the other. It is a privilege for me to do this job. It doesn't mean that I shouldn't get paid to do it, because there are other people out there that would like to do my job.
1: What I don't understand about the discourse around it, Chappie, is why there's an anti-paying element to it. I understand, okay, if there was no money to give, sure, there's a massive privilege in representing your country. But if there is, why are we anti-athletes getting paid? That's what I just can't wrap my head around.
0: Yeah, and you've got a boss of the Olympic Committee who, and people have various views around Kirsty Coventry. Richie seems very pro her. I know some athletes are very pro her. Some athletes are very anti her. But she gets paid roughly $350 US a year. $1,000, that is, by the way. And she flies business.

0: Nice.
1: Do you know what also hasn't been talked about a little bit in this conversation is how much money the IOC makes off these athletes in terms of broadcast revenue, all that sort of stuff. And yes, you pay to go to a zoo, and but you also pay for broadcast rights, and none of that goes to the athlete.
0: Couldn't agree more.
1: It's just
0: the,
1: saying.
0: It's the same argument as the NCAA, right? They were making billions and billions of dollars and the athletes aren't getting paid. And if there is those coffers there, why aren't they getting paid? They are the product.
2: Yeah.
1: Without the athletes, there ain't no product, mate.
0: Exactly.
1: Just saying.
0: Exactly.
2: That is a massive topic. The texts are flooding through about it. I know that all of us have more to say about it. We do need to take a break, though. It's 27 away from 10 on Sport Nation.
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4: Not long to go until the rumble and rustle. A bunch of former All Blacks and ministerial government officials that are well past their athletic prime. What on earth could go wrong? Names like Tane Randall, Nehem Milne-Scudder, Shane Jones and Mark Mitchell battling it out for a great cause. Even our very own Kyle Mills will be putting the boots back on. And the Millsy and Guy show will be there to take in all the action. What's better than some of our country's favourite sons sticking it to the politicians? It's the Rumble and Rustle, June 26th and 27th. We'll see you there.
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3: 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Plenty of texts coming through about this $17,000 that athletes are going to receive as grants at the Olympic Games as Ecuador go 2-1 up.
4: And my multis
3: Germany.
4: Go down.
3: And Mitch's multi goes down. Be responsibly, everybody. John sticks a throw saying, hi, Alex Chapman needs to calm down and reflect on the fact that this is the Olympics. I appreciate that you used my first and surname there, John.
4: It's professional.
3: Most athletes are paid by their respective sporting bodies. Your knowledge on sport is often flawed, especially cricket. John, just because they're getting paid by their sporting bodies doesn't mean they shouldn't get paid to go to the Olympics, given the fact that what they're getting paid by their sporting bodies often isn't even minimum wage. A lot of them have to work part-time jobs, if not full-time jobs, to just make ends meet, and then are having to take time off to attend the Olympic Games. This whole mindset of it's an honour to represent your country, you shouldn't have to get paid, is so outdated, so old-fashioned. So what, we're just going to go back to the amateur era of all sports now? The All Blacks shouldn't get paid because they get paid by their Super Rugby franchises? Are you going to try and tell Maya Wilson that she shouldn't be getting paid? Because I am messing with that, mate.
5: Who wants to fight? Let's get in the ring, man.
3: Let's go.
5: Let's go.
4: Are you going to get paid to be in the ring, though? No, apparently you won't get paid for that either.
3: One of the best analogies...
5: Not worth anything.
6: Oh, Dean Monaghan, you're listening. Fight for life.
3: One of the best analogies I've heard was with Hunter Armstrong, who was on with us a few weeks ago. He attended the Enhanced Games as a clean athlete. That has to be emphasised. As a clean athlete, he won his event, so he got paid. The analogy that Hunter gave us was that he is a massive fan of the theatre, of musicals, of plays, of shows. If you were to attend one of those, if you were to go to Broadway, if you go to the Civic in Auckland, would you expect those people to be getting paid? Because you are paying to see them and they're giving up time to perform for you. Would you expect them to get paid? And if you think no, then honestly, I don't think you deserve to watch. As I say, we're all entitled to our opinions on this, but I'm not going to change my thoughts on this. Have heard far too many stories of athletes living in their cars, of athletes having to give up their dreams, of athletes not making minimum wage because they don't get paid enough. And whether you think they should be paid more by the national bodies, by HPSNZ, that's actually a separate discussion. That's taxpayer-funded money. And that's up to the NSOs to decide how they want to distribute that and what they want to spend it on. But $17,000, as Richie Patterson just told us, it's not life-changing money. But it is a game-changing amount of money for a lot of these athletes. For some of them, that means they can take time off work and go to an Olympic Games and go to a camp before the Olympic Games or go to Europe for 2 months and have a proper overseas experience in their chosen sport. It is such an outdated, old school, and I think, to be honest, disrespectful mindset to think that athletes shouldn't get paid because they're, in inverted commas, not professional. The reason they're not professional is because they're not being paid enough. And so this is just a small step.
5: Do you expect to go and get your car for a service and not pay the mechanic?
3: Mate, I love my job. It is an honour to do my job. It's an honour every time that I get to press the on button and talk. But I'm not going to do it for bloody free.
4: I thought you were about to say you love your mechanic.
3: I do love my mechanic. He's a family friend of mine. But I'm not going to do this job for free. As much as I love my job, I work far too hard, as do a lot of people, to not get paid. And I get some of them get paid. They wouldn't be doing it otherwise. But they should still be getting paid to attend an Olympic Games. And this is a very important step.
4: Well, Chappie, I think my point stands as well on why is there an anti-athlete mindset towards this? If the money exists, you should be paying these athletes. I just,

0: I can't fathom the logic of anything else. These people are hard-working individuals to which some of us may never understand the lengths that they go to get to the start line and to the finish line, metaphorically speaking. It is just baffling to me why people who are sitting behind their keyboards or behind their phones in the cheap seats have an anti-athlete mindset when you're the ones who have opinions on these people who want to watch them. Like you're saying, they're not just dancing monkeys. They are human beings who everyone deserves to be paid. I think you can bring this argument back to any line of work. If you're putting your hours in, you should be remunerated for it.
1: The irony of it is people are listening to this radio station. The reason that we work on this radio station is we are sports fans. If you're a sports fan and you don't think that athletes should get paid to go to the highest point of your career,
0: it's mind-blowing.
1: You actually aren't a sports fan, to be honest, if you disrespect athletes that much. And try telling that to Maya Wilson's face that she shouldn't get paid, because I ain't bloody doing
2: it. And you
1: that.
2: Probably couldn't do it. Like, you, a lot of people can't put their bodies through what some of these athletes do. We talk about the weightlifters. The tin that they throw, bruh. I can't even, like, dream to do that, you know?
1: And I get there's the argument that you go to an Olympic Games and you might get sponsorship. What if you don't? What if you aren't a medalist? What if you don't make an Olympic final? That $17,000 is going to make a world of difference.
0: And to Maya's point before, I was just looking at David Leite on the team, the NZ team website, shoulder pressing over 200 kgs. I've been in the gym for a good 10 years and I think I do shoulder press at about 55, which is still not bad, by the way. 200, thank you, if that's a compliment. 200 kgs plus to clean and press is just, I don't think people can fathom the amount of work ethic and hours and hours and hours and strain on the body that takes. It's unbelievable
1: stuff.
0: So
1: we're lucky. We have a professional athlete with us today, right? This is so well timed. Genuinely, how many hours a week would you spend training, playing, working on your body to ensure that you are at the highest point of playing netball?
2: 8 hours a day, minimum. So there's, as well as working?
1: Yeah, so there's a full-time job just doing that, right? Yeah. Then you have to make money on top of that because, well, this is a side issue, but ANZ Premiership players are being paid bugger all, by the way.
2: Yeah.
1: Speaking of dancing monkeys, this is just ridiculous how little they are getting paid. I don't understand it, to be honest, people.
0: Neither.
1: I don't understand it, why there are some people out there.
0: It's a privilege.
1: Where it's a, of course, no one's saying it's not a privilege to represent your country. It's a privilege to do a lot of things in life.
0: It's a privilege to be here, like you said.
1: Doesn't mean you shouldn't get paid to do it. I need to probably lie down on a couch or something and calm down. 9:45 here on Sport Nation.
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11: We are 10 away from 10 here on Sport Nation Mornings. Alex Chapman, Mitch James, we're with you through until midday. Maya is here as well, and she's got a grand final this weekend, so if you want to wish her well, 8833 is our number. Plenty of thoughts still coming through around athletes being paid to attend the Olympic Games. Jim from Temuka, who I always find entertaining. Athletes should be paid. Officials should only be for athletes. As a long-time listener of Sport Nation, sometimes I think, though, that you should be paying me to listen to. I'm not going to name names because I'm not going to be mean about this, but just someone that appears on the station, who's sometimes a bit of a, I think, actually, an unfair whipping boy a lot of the time. I think he's a well-respected human being and has a lot of very credible points a lot of the time and is very entertaining.
12: Can't pick his nose, though.
11: I'll leave you to explain that at some stage. Just for those that are asking around, like, the money and how much the IOC generates, financial statements for the IOC in 2024, this is in US dollars, bearing in mind, and it was an Olympic year in 2024, so a lot higher than it usually is. They generated $4.621 billion, that's with a B, billion dollars of revenue. They had $196.3 million in operating costs and $1.133 billion to their reserves. Now, the IOC insists that they distribute 90% of its revenue globally for the benefit of what they call the Olympic movement. Quick maths, and look, as Lashes calls it, I was in cabbage maths at school. But quick maths, that's 71% of the revenue distributed.
12: The discrepancy
11: is 19%. As I say, cabbage maths over here.
12: That 19% of a big, big number.
11: So where's that money? And this isn't about kicking the IOC or anything like that, because, and I really respect Richie Patterson. I think he's a great thinker of this sort of thing when it comes to how athletes are being remunerated and looked after. If he's saying that he thinks Kirsty Coventry is taking the appropriate steps, then I agree with Richie Patterson on that in this case, in this isolated case of $17,000 being given to athletes, as well as the alternative options that they're being given in terms of education, business opportunities, potential sponsorship down the road. But this is the first step. Let's not beat around the bush about this. It's not one and done here.

0: this is the first step that we are taking in this, because it won't stop. I can tell you right now, the athletes have shown over the last month that they will use their voices when they disagree. We are at the stage now of the athlete voice, and athletes are so intelligent right now. They understand it. That level of knowledge is so accessible nowadays that if they want to use their voices, if they want to stand on the roof and yell, they will do so, and they will do so with substance.
1: Well, it's like Maya said, without the athletes, there's no product, and it's as simple as that. So they do have power, and they do have a voice, and I'm glad to see that they're using that.
0: Seven minutes away from 10. Let's have a look at some bets.

0: We're coming up towards 10 o'clock here on Sport Nation. Betcha brings social betting all into one app. R18, as always, please bet responsibly. Both of us fell over, you say, didn't we, on this?
1: Yeah, mine at the last leg, which was unfortunate. The South Africa-South Korea game, I had both teams to score, and the South Africans held out a 1-0 victory. Huge for Bafana Bafana, first time they've qualified for the next round. But today, Chappie, I've gone back to the football. Going back to my both teams to score for the first two legs, I've gone Japan and Sweden, yes. Paraguay and Australia, yes. And I've actually gone for Turkey-USA to draw. I feel like Turkey need a result. As impressive as the US have been, Turkey in a lot of people's brackets were finishing top of that group, and they will be anything but. But they need to get a result here for a bit of national pride, and I think they might hold the Yanks to a draw here.
0: Chuck all three of those together in a multi. You're getting $15. I do it's quite like those. I'm going to have a look at the NRL, Panthers against the Cowboys. Tall and Jenkins, 2+ tries combined. You're only getting $1.60 for that, but I think that is it's a good anchor in your multi. She can't do it because she's not allowed to, so I'm going to say it. The Mystics are going to win the ANZ Premiership, and I think the 2.5 goal margin is silly. So take the Mystics by -2.5. And in the cricket, not normally one for a massive cricket punter because I think there's too many variations in it. But anytime you can get Joe Root to be England's top run scorer at $3.90 by itself, I'm going to take that. So chuck all three of those together in a multi. Tall and Jenkins, 2+ tries combined. Mystics to win the ANZ Premiership final, -2.5. And Joe Root to be England's top run scorer. You're getting $11.40, whack a boost on it, and you're getting just under $12 on that one. Get $100 bonus cash when you sign up to Betcha and deposit $25. T's and C's apply. R18, as always, please bet responsibly. 5 away from 10 on Sport Nation after 10 o'clock. Really looking forward to this one because at a time when we're talking about expansion in the NRL and whether that's going to keep more Kiwis in Aotearoa, I think one of the players who was identified at a very early age as being a future potential game changer when he was still at high school and playing the 15-man code was Matt Duffy. And he's now overseeing young men playing footy. Duff's going to join us around 10:15. After 11 o'clock, we'll go to the US and catch up with our mate Sam Brief. Massive, massive couple of days in the NBA. Giannis traded, LaMelo heading to my Wolves. Kareem Lopez of the Breakers being drafted by Detroit, but now going to Memphis. So we'll chat with Briefy about the NBA and a bit of baseball and World Cup as well. Approaching 10 o'clock here on Sport Nation Mornings.
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12: 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Rick and Chappie are live with the stories everyone's chatting about. Strap in.

0: House who got the petrol to deny Parramatta a late try. Nice. Straight to Johnson, who got it back to Murray. And then he saw Cody Walker and thought, I might be best off running it myself. Murray! To the halfway! He can't outpace Ronnie Bachman.
1: He thought, of course he could do it.

It is coming up 2:10 here on Sport Nation Mornings. Alex Chapman, Mitch James, we're with you through until midday. Brian and Maya are here as well. Yes, the Bunnies getting up 32-12 over Parramatta last night. Not overly surprising given where Para are at. Titans Dogs tonight from 8 o'clock. Broncos Roosters at 10. Then tomorrow the Wires head to take on

0: Ryan says, hi guys. At the Paris Olympics, 10,700 athletes attended. The Games generated $12.4 billion revenue. That's with a B. That's with a B, by the way.
1: US?
0: US.
1: Wow.
0: They could pay the athletes $50,000 each and still make enough. Maybe also add a surcharge to prime events, which goes into a pool for medal winners. They could also open up the NIL rights to athletes so that they can cash in on their performance. I think that this is just the tip of the iceberg. Up the athletes.
2: Great text.
0: Great text. Let's park that there. 3 past 10 here on Sport Nation. 8833, have you got any thoughts outside of that? Any thoughts around the Black Caps? Which has, I think, been a marvellous already performance from this team who, well, we had Luke Ronke on yesterday. Bricky had Jake Oram on. I jumped on a Zoom with Rob Walter yesterday and they were saying the only change was going to be Kyle Jameson was going to be rested.
2: No surprise then, with the number one bowler in the world out.
0: And then 15 minutes before the toss, Matt Henry's done a calf again, which is a bigger issue. I think it's his fourth calf in the last, well, less than year. And it's been both legs as well. And then Glenn Phillips, who's been New Zealand's best batter, doing a side while batting the other day in the first and the second test. That's an enormous effort from New Zealand for Latham and Conway to show the fight that they did. New Zealand 361 for 4. Latham and Conway putting on 317 for the first wicket. But a little bit of a top order collapse after that. Latham fell at 317, Conway 2 runs later. Ravindra hit one straight up in the penultimate over of the day. That's 361 for 3. Ravindra went for 7. And Henry Nichols was out with the, what ended up being the last ball of the day. Because you then take stumps after that. Nichols out for 36. But New Zealand 361 for 4. Latham and Conway, the fourth opening pair to score centuries in the same innings against England. That 317 is a new record for New Zealand's highest partnership against England for any wicket, home or away. And it's New Zealand's third highest ever opening stand. They are now the most successful opening pair in New Zealand history, having gone past 2,000 runs. And it was a... Look, was Tom Latham under pressure? Oh, I don't think so. 3-0, 27 and 4 has scored so far this series. Conway maybe more so, but again it goes to the question, if you're going to drop one, who do they come in with? It's the whole identify the problem but also come up with the solution at the same time. And the fact that now we've got New Zealand players regularly scoring hundreds at the top of the order, and in the last

0: quickly about that top order.
1: Just for the person that sees it through, saying how come sporty people are unable to absorb that on debut and a debutante are completely different things. Can you just elaborate on that a bit more? Your number ends in three.
0: Or are you all thicko parrots, yeah, is what it says. I mean,
1: I'm unsure where that anger has come from. Look, the weather's not great at the moment, but I hope that there's some sort of positivity really and light and warmth in your life. Well, according to Google, which certainly is my Bible, a debutante, or often spelt debutante with an E on the end, is a person making their first public appearance or performing in a particular capacity. The word comes from the French word débuter, meaning to begin or lead off, and is primarily used in the context of high society, sports, and the arts. The definition of debut, or debut, depending on how you say it, refers to a person's or thing's first public appearance, performance, or a formal launch. It comes from the French word debut, meaning a first step or showing, and is used widely across arts, sports, and business to mark an introductory milestone. They sound kind of similar to me.
0: I was just going to say, does it really matter that much?
1: No, does it? At 10:07 on a Friday, are we really being that picky and that silly about it?
0: If we wind the clock back 2 weeks, am I a debutante on debut?
1: I'm clearly
0: one of them and not the other.
1: A debutante. I think we're being a bit finicky here, people. But as I say,
0: keep the text coming through.
1: Keep your text coming through on 8833, the Signet Power Bank text machine. Matt Duffy is going to join us in around 6 minutes' time. If you've got any questions for Duff, flick them through.
0: I'm looking forward to this one, Chappie.
1: Yeah.
0: It's especially with what we've been sort of touching on the last couple of weeks with Christchurch. He was the first ever Kaiapoi Bulldog to put on the Kiwis jumper, even though he moved up to Auckland. He has some big ties to Christchurch in the Canterbury region, so I'm very interested to get that. Obviously, not only a dual international, he's a treble international. Maybe the language police might pull me up on treble international there. But he also played for the New Zealand AFL side, the All Blacks and the Kiwis. So we've got plenty to talk about with Duff, and he's also coaching at the Storm, who have a very similar pathway. I wouldn't say problem, but challenge maybe is the right word with their Victorian players as well. So very interested to chat to him.
1: They are a debutante. It is their debut or debut. I don't think anyone's arguing with that. I honestly, I don't know where this has come from. Maybe we park that conversation as well. Also, given the fact that it is a Friday, let's have a bit of positivity going into the weekend.
0: Yeah, come on now.
1: If you want to wish Mitch James happy birthday, by the way, 8833.
0: Yeah, not a single text on the text machine.
1: My partner actually texted me privately saying, can you please wish Mitch a happy birthday from me?
0: Thank you very much.
1: And also, Maya Wilson's playing in an ANZ Premiership final, by the way, people, if you want to wish her well. Or in the case of Deep South Mark, my well wishes to Maya that she doesn't get injured, but the Southerners are made of steel. Wonder which camp you fall into there, Mark.
2: I appreciate that. Like, all for you Southern Steel supporters, I'm here. And Deep South Mark, you know you and I have a deep-rooted investment in this, because he sent a few podcasts the old steel way, and that was an interesting experience for me, but I appreciate it.
1: Yeah, not the most loved human down south at the moment, are you?
2: I wasn't when I went down there.
1: That's right.
2: I got signs. But do you know what? They ended up putting in an extra stand, and my assistant coach, Rob Wright, said to me, I should have got a cut because I helped sell that stadium out because of my unintentional comments that happened to be on the breakfast show, Scotty and Izzy.
0: That's what it's all about. This is sport. We need the rivalries.
1: Sharing the love. I love it. We'll dive into the ANZ Premiership with Maya a bit later on as well. For now, it's coming up 10:11. We'll catch up with Matt Duffy next.
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3: 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England's David Beckham walks down the tunnel in disbelief.
4: 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Oh, it's red! 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
7: Welcome back. Rick and Chappy with you. Still plenty to unpack and plenty to argue about. Let's get back into it.
8: Quarter past 10 here on Sports Nation. Morning's just checking in with the Football World Cup. Ecuador have caused yet another upset at the World Cup, as in there has been another upset, not Ecuador has had a more than one, just because we're being very specific about the way we word things today. Ecuador beating Germany 2-1, Cote d'Ivoire beating Curaçao 2-0 as well, Tunisia against the Netherlands, and Japan, Sweden in Group F from 11 o'clock this afternoon, Turkey and the USA, and Paraguay against Australia. That last game you can catch on Sport Nation Extra as well, by the way. And don't forget the All Whites against Belgium tomorrow on Sport Nation. You can catch the pre-game show with myself and Harry Nutter from 1 o'clock.
9: Can I just shout out Betcher as well? 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
8: Jim from Temuco has texted through saying, Mitch, Bappy Hearth Day. Maya, I wish you no luck in the final. Gary says, morning, I just tried ringing in, but I'll have to text. Just wanted to wish Maya good luck for the weekend. Hope you come away with the win. Love your work. That's Gary from the Upper Hutt. Keep text coming through on 8833, the Signet Powerbank text machine. It is 10:15 here on Sport Nation. From afar, as a Kiwi, you would have to say that if you're going to go across the ditch and play footy, then you must be pretty decent at it. Then when you come home and play rugby union, you must be pretty decent at that as well. AFL for your country. Matt Duffy, welcome in.
10: Oh, what an intro. Yeah, good. Thanks, guys.
8: How are you, mate?
10: Nah, really good. Just finished the staff workout, so all the staff are ready to go for tomorrow.
8: Oh, staff workout. What does that consist of?
10: Oh, we've got one of the S&Cs. He just does a number on us every captain's run day. So 6:15 start. We'll just see him there ripping in, doing our best. Obviously, we're all, most of us are retired now, and so yeah, it's. There's a few expletives, that's for sure.
8: I'm not surprised. Hey, we've got you on to cover a whole lot of different stuff, including your new role with the Melbourne Storm. But a big reason was there's been a lot of talk about the second New Zealand NRL team based out of Christchurch. You've seen the talent that comes through Aotearoa, but often gets picked up and taken over offshore, like maybe from a private school in Pakuranga, for example.
9: A good one, by the way, Chappy. A great one, eh, Duff?
8: And then they end up playing in Melbourne, just as an example, no one specifically, Duff. But as someone who's now been away from New Zealand, where do you stand on, firstly, the second New Zealand team and it being based in Christchurch? Bearing in mind, you are a Christchurch boy.
10: Yeah, huge fan of it, to be honest. It's like, it's actually really, really exciting to think about that. Obviously the Warriors are flying. That's great. But watch that game on the weekend, and just to see that new stadium, I think there's a lot of buzz around the joint around

0: about New Zealand at the moment, about New Zealand Rugby League and how, you know what Valandy is like, taking on rugby union and burying rugby union, which is funny. But I just think, like, there's enough talent down there. We just need to make sure if they do put a team down there, they make sure they get the back office right and all that sort of stuff. And I've got no doubt it'll succeed.
1: So, Duff, coming from Christchurch originally and going through the pathway that you did, things have changed now, and there's a lot of chat about this Christchurch side and the things they have to get right with the pathways. Now, I want to bring that back to the job you're doing currently in Melbourne. You've got this SG Ball team who went great guns this year, basically all Victorian players as well. Now, just how important do you find having these pathways in place to get these guys to the NRL and the top level?
0: Yeah, I reckon they're obviously, everyone's talking about the talent strain there's going to be. Like, oh, there's not enough players out there, blah, blah, blah. Look, I reckon our club's been built off the back of role players. Like, players over the years, you know, it's pretty obvious we've got, across our history, you've got the big three. Right now we've got the big three with Hughie, Munn and Harry. But in and around that, that's where you make hay sort of thing, around the role players. And the way you get that done is having a really systematic approach to developing players. And that's, I reckon, it's easier to say, oh, the talent's not there, rather than that's what I'm talking about with the back office and getting the setups of the pathways and having like a full club sort of behind you in terms of developing young blokes. That's where your success lies. You know, and you see it with Penrith. The amount of players they've lost over the last 4 to 5 years, and not only the NRL side of flying, but their New South Wales Cup side, who I'm currently working in our New South Wales Cup side, their New South Wales Cup side is killing it, you know what I mean? And their flag side's going good. Their SG Ball side went well. So it doesn't matter who leaves that joint, they've got more players coming through, and that's because they have like a systematic approach to development, you know? And I think it's too easy for people to hide behind, oh, the talent's not there. Well, the talent, you know, talented players, there's obviously not a thousand of them. Like, you talk about, you expect the talent, top-end guys. But to be honest, they're going to be around. It's the guys, what you put around them is which makes success. So that's what we're trying to do at the moment over here. And it's a tough slog, no doubt. Like, it's not easy. But you just need to put the right people in place and then be patient and be really sort of, I guess, really clear on what you're trying to achieve, and then just stick the course. Yeah.
2: Duff, you obviously benefited by being shoulder tapped when you were still at school in Auckland and got that amazing opportunity to go to Melbourne, which I'm sure you loved. But how important is someone that's now taken a step back and sees the benefit of pathways to ensure that those that are coming through those pathways and the core of it are local players, like we've seen with the Warriors and like there is that intention to do with this Christchurch team?
0: Yeah, that is important because you have this natural connection to the place, like your family's there and all that sort of stuff. I do think there is still a benefit of a player moving away straight after high school and then going somewhere and then still being classed as a local player. So your 18-year-old that's from Queensland, you bring him into the system. Say for us, there's a big Queensland contingent down here. You bring them into the system at sort of 18, straight after high school, exactly what I did. You know, after 2-3 years of being down here by themselves, away from their parents, building connections down here, in a way they do feel like they're local players. You know, even though their family are not here, they don't have ties. But when it comes to the time where clubs are trying to poach them, take them over, they want to stay for less because they feel connected to the joint. They've pretty much grown up here. That's pretty much what happened with me. Like, I got to sort of 21 and the career starting to go all right, and you know, you start getting offers elsewhere, but then, you know, always thinking like, this is my home. You know what I mean? So I reckon there's two parts to it, and this is where we're as a club sort of making sure we don't go one or the other way. We still really invest in our local juniors, like our Victorians, but then we also have this stream of players that we have a great history with, your Queenslanders that come down and they feel like this is home as well. You know, Munster came down as an 18-year-old, and now he's in his 30s, and he if he'd probably acknowledge, yeah, this is my home, because he's had kids here and all that sort of stuff. So I think there's two ways to do it, and I think within the Christchurch area, they need to make sure that they're not just thinking, oh, we'll just get everyone, all the kids, all the best kids from the West Coast and Christchurch, and because

0: they also bring a different skill set as well. Like the kids from Queensland bring a vastly different skill set to the kids from Sydney or country New South Wales. So you need to make sure you're covering all the bases, and you can't get them all, but the ones you get, you know, you sort of invest heaps of time and try and create, you know, a product that comes at the other end and they're sort of storm players. So yeah, I sometimes think about it like you're trying to land a jumbo jet on Antarctica. Like it can be that tricky at times, you know, because you got all these variations, all this thing to think about, and you're like, holy shit, am I going to land this plane here, or, you know, are we going to? Yeah, but yeah, it's just one of those things. It's a fun challenge. Something, yeah.
1: It's a very Melbourne Storm answer, isn't it, to get all those boys in as local players, isn't it, Duff? But speaking of the Storm, mate, they're making strides at the top side quietly, I would say, to make their way back into the eight, 4 points off now. And a big game this weekend against Manly. We've seen the brawl of Brookie back before even you were playing with Bleary and Stewart. Now, is that...
0: I was involved in that game.
2: You started it, didn't you?
0: I was first one into the punch-up on the sideline.
2: Yeah, you were.
0: Doing absolutely zero. I remember I got in there, Brett Stewart grabbed me by the scruff of the neck and just dragged me straight out, and then it was just all on. I did nothing.
2: Kind boy kid.
0: And I wouldn't say St. Kennigan's was one for, was a really rough
1: I can vouch for that one, Duff. I can vouch for that one. I need to watch that back. Maybe it'd be the Quad International with boxing representing New Zealand. But obviously, that's a massive game for Melbourne, probably one that always gets circled on the calendar.

0: can get a result. You've been quietly chipping away the last month.
1: Right, yeah, just on that, a few stats. So when we started doing this staff workout stuff, we're 5 from 6. Okay, so since that point, I think it was around the Dolphins game we started doing it, and we've won 5 of the last 6 because we're obviously we're training in the morning. So it all bodes well to a big victory this weekend. But, you know, honestly, I'll never forget that night at Battle of Brookie when there was a massive punch-up. It was the most intense environment I've ever been in. Like, I just thought the whole crowd was going to jump the fence. It was actually like, you know, I'm 20 years old. You know, it was pretty full on. And we, you know, every year, like, we obviously don't want to shove it down the guys' throats here, like, because none of them were playing. But there's always this sort of, we touch on the fact of what happened that night, and there is a rivalry there, and we, you know, in a way, we don't like each other. Yeah, so yeah, it's an exciting game. It's one, like, on the calendar. You go into Brookie, you know, it's a cool place to play as well. Like, it's right in there. Everyone's on their hill. Like, it's a little bit like playing at Leichhardt. So really exciting challenge for our lads.
2: Just quickly, you do get ragdolled here, don't you? I'm just re-watching it. There's about 4 Manly players come running in, and then poor old Matt Duffy comes in, trying to make a name for himself, and just gets biffed off.
0: The Quad International.
1: Well, yeah. If you look at the direction, so I was on the right wing, right?
2: Yeah.
1: And then the big punch-up ended up on the 50-metre line on the right-hand side of the field.
2: Yeah.
1: So, you know, I was pretty good with my mass, but, you know, the triangle, I was the closest. And so I ended up getting in early. And I remember running down there, and it was probably 10 metres before I got there. I was going, holy shit, I'm here early. Oh, my God, what am I going to do? And so I literally just went bang, grabbed someone, shut my eyes, and then just, I was like on a roller coaster. It was good.
0: That's a St. Ken scrapper for you there. I mean, Staff Fosball, yeah. I think it's staff workout ball seems to be the better record.
1: Yeah. That 100%. 100%. Put your money on it. But actually, gamble responsibly. What did you guys say?
2: Well, bet responsibly, R18.
1: Yeah.
2: That's the one. Hey, Duff, as you mentioned, you're working with various groups at the Melbourne Stormer and young guys in particular. Tell us some of them that you're in particular fizzing about, because, as you say, you are renowned for talent ID at young ages.
1: Yeah, we've got a couple good ones coming through. So the Queensland 19s, the Origin 19s Origin the other day, we had 6 players involved in the Queensland side. So the captain that day was Hayden Watson, and he's a superstar. You know, he's got a big future here, which I'm really excited about. Alizé Clark is another one that played in that game, played right centre, scored a couple of tries. He's going to be good. And I reckon for me, the best thing about it is kind of seeing their growth in the last 2 years. I've had a lot of these kids for 2 years and see where they've started and where they are now. One of the local, or 2 local Victorian kids that I'm really excited about is Lockyer Foliola. He's going to be a good one. Tough, sort of, he's a hooker, but probably end up going to be with that small forward that can cover hooker. And then Waka Hammond, who's a fullback, sort of halfback, hooker, sort of, yeah, lightning quick. But both those kids from Victoria, and I've been working with them for 3.5-4 years now, so pretty much got them as like 16-year-olds and,
2: oh, wow,
1: you know, 15-year-olds, and then we're sort of starting to see them, like, both of them are playing New South Wales Cup this weekend. Well,
0: wow,
1: all 4 of those that I just mentioned are playing New South Wales Cup. So I just had a New South Wales Cup meeting before, a Chiefs meeting, like our spine meeting, and all of them are like 18, 19 years old. They all played SG ball with me this year. So that's like really, that's the best part, is we're starting to see shoots now. I reckon the first 2 years of this, it was a tough slog, wasn't getting any debutants. And now we're starting to see probably the, you know, what I said before, the talent drain, like the development lists are getting younger. There's guys getting cracks earlier. You know, last night, South, a bloke debuted on the wing off the bench, and he, for South, and he played under 19s this year. So it's like, you know, we're getting guys promoted earlier, so it puts more pressure on us to get them ready earlier.
2: As a winger, how was it for you seeing Charles Klokstad score 4 tries last week when he's barely played wing? Were you sitting back going, I swear this is hard? I honestly, guys, it's a hard job, I promise. He's making those 37 Storm tries look really, really easy, mate.
1: Yeah, well, it was quite easy when they had Billy, Cam and Cooper to run off. Like, Billy would beat three guys in three.

0: a 30-metre cutter and hit me on the chest, and I'd be carrying on like an idiot when I scored the try, like I was off the, you know. But you know, I think the wing role now is a really tough position to play. Like, it's a really important position. I think when I played, we were more, I reckon there was a variation, but there was like a variation of wingers. Like, you had your Manu, who was like a yardage carry but scored a bunch of tries, where I was more of like a finisher. So, but nowadays you pretty much have to be a yardage guy if you're going to play on the wing. So you have to be good under the high ball, you got to be a good finisher, you got to be fit as all hell. So nah, good on him. Four tries. I never got to score four in my career, so that's all right.
1: And before we let you go, mate, and really appreciate your time, how are you finding watching the Wires from afar? As a Kiwi, do you still have an affiliation to them at all?
0: Oh, it's great what they've done the last 2-3 years, eh? I think it's great for the game. Great for the game in New Zealand. Like, you know, I grew up sort of Packering and Jaguars, you know, playing my footy there and stuff. And it's the rugby league environment at grassroots level can be really tough. Like, it's, you know, as you know, it's, you know, your blue collar versus white collar sport, and you know, the resources at a grassroots level it can be really hard. There's so many volunteers down there and they just love the game, you know. So to watch the Warriors go so well, everyone get on the back of them, they're succeeding, they're going well, it's cool to see. Just when we play them, I despise them, and then outside of that, they're probably,
2: we despise you too, mate.
0: Potentially. Yeah, I know, Mitch. What about you? Oh, you are the most classic bandwagon fan.
2: Here we go, Duff. Here we go.
0: At St. Cairns, you are just all about Union, rah rah, the Blues. Blues started going down, and then all of a sudden you jumped ship. And I'm thinking, what the hell? Mitch never talks to me about rugby league.
2: This is a shots fired on a Friday morning.
1: The truth comes out. He's had an early workout. He's got clarity of mind here. He's able to reflect.
2: And he's never coming back on Sport Nation again.
0: Yeah, exactly.
1: Duff, I really appreciate your time and your insight, mate.
2: Thanks so much. You're a legend.
0: Nah, good on you, boys. Have a good one.
1: Matt Duffy there, out of the Melbourne Storm. Okay.
2: Lying, by the way.
1: It's a personal attack. On his birthday, he's having a personal attack targeted at him.
2: He's lying,
1: bandwagon.
2: Everyone.
1: Bandwagon, Mitch James. Never would have thought that about you, mate.
2: Well, I got nothing bad to say about Matt Duffy, because when I was in year 9 and he was year 13 in the national softball final, Duff hadn't played softball since he was 13 years of age. He would have been 17 or 18. Hit a triple in the national final against a guy who went on to play for the Black Sox later on in life. When we talk about a true athlete in all senses of the word, I was saying to Chappie yesterday, his blazer at St. Kent's, it was almost falling off the blazer, how many honours and colours he had. A true, genuine freak athlete. And as we heard, they're just a great bloke as well. So that was awesome insight. I mean, it couldn't have been a better guest in terms of his connections to Christchurch and the thoughts we've been getting on the new side, and where the Warriors are at, where the Storm's at, and the pathways, how it all tied up. What a guy. And that was an awesome chat.
1: No, I loved it. Great work getting him on board, mate. It is 26 away from 11 on Sport Nation. We'll catch up with BG next.
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0: Time for some harness racing. 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Britt Graham, how are you, mate?
1: Morning, team. Very well, thank you. A bit chilly down here in Christchurch. I think I just had a quick squiz at the weather app. It's saying it's 4 degrees, but feels like minus two. So, just how a Queenslander likes it.
0: Yeah, I'm down tomorrow with Harry Nata for our All Whites pre-game show, and I'm not looking forward to it, to be honest. That's going to
1: be... your beanie and your scarf and your gloves and your thermals and everything that you can fit.
0: It's going to be very, very, very, very, very chilly. It's going to be chilly at Addington tonight. We've got 20 races, actually, across both cards, but we may as well start at Addington. Race 7, Mo'unga is the 270 favourite. Money's come after opening at 320. Had a powerful sprint to win last week. Is back 50 metres here though, BG. Renegade's the second favourite after finishing second to Mo'unga. Small six-horse field, but a very good field for late June.
1: Yeah, it sure is. And it's good that there's some racing opportunities for these types as well, because probably historically this time of year it's been hard to get open company fields off the ground. Yes, conversely, those with a bit of class on their side have to give away big handicaps, but they're racehorses, so great to see them racing. He was awesome last start, Mo'unga. He came off 40 metres and he was able to round up the field sectionally. He was outstanding and he's certainly well and truly back on track this campaign. Took a few runs to hit his straps, but his effort two starts ago was super, and then he doubled down last time out. Yes, he goes back another 10 metres, but one thing I will say is that it's a smaller field tonight. 9 runners last time out 2 weeks ago, just the 6 runners here tonight. And when it comes to his standing start manners, he's such a rapid beginner. I think he'll make up the ground super quickly. There's a couple as well that can be that little bit scratchy. Well, off the front, Moonlight Blood's a good beginner, but he's giving away a lot of rating points. Malachi's having his first standing start. Renegade missed away last time. Da Vinci was a bit scrambly last time. And Dreams Are Free is in the same boat. So I think even though he goes back 10 metres, Chappie, he's probably a better chance tonight than he was last start. So I think he's a top winning hope. One thing I will point out is that Da Vinci has been domiciled at Regan Todd's property. He didn't head back down south after his last effort, where he was probably just a bit so-so. So I think that's a real positive that he's sort of sticking around in the Canterbury region and he hasn't had the travel that he usually would, being based out of the deep south.
0: The other $18,000 race is the opening race. Zoltan Bolskic is the clear favourite at $1.80. Tried to lead from start to finish last week, but was chased down late on. Don't think that's going to be too much of an issue here. It does seem like a pretty clear Quinella, with who's at 3:30 as well, BG, with 2 wins and a second.

0: Yeah, Tarragindi is a really nice horse on the way up, but Zoltan Boshik has the distinct handicap advantage off 20 metres, whereas Tarragindi is off 30, as you pointed out. He's been really good for Bob Butt, Zoltan Boshik, a demolition job two starts ago. And then, yes, he was second last time out, but that was behind a really high-quality trotting mare in Dash Dosh, who's now in Queensland for the Constellations Carnival. And on times alone, I think he probably went as well as he could. The time was really solid. He was just beaten by a faster mare on the night. So back to 2,600 metres standing start conditions. If he steps well, I can't foresee him being held out if he comes calling to try and find the front, and therefore he lands in front of Tarragindi, who is really taking steps in the right direction. He's always showed immense talent, but at 2 and 3, he was probably just that little bit immature. What we've seen from his three runs back this time in is that he's really on the up and up. And yes, he's bringing probably lesser form references to this race, but Oliver Kite, who's a junior driver, sticks with him and firstly was able to provide him a penalty-free win two starts ago, and then he only grabbed half points last time out. So it's clearly, as much as he doesn't have his regular driver as such, Matthew Williamson aboard, Phil Williamson is trying to extend his longevity, so to speak, by just trying to play the rating system a little bit. So I don't mind it at all, and Oliver seems to get along with him extra well. So looking forward to seeing just where he's at tonight. It'll be a great indicator. But Zoltan Boshik looks a horse to beat, probably the watch runner for mine if you're wanting to have a top three, top four play. Rachmaninoff off the front, I tipped him last week. Now it comes with the caveat that he has not won a race at Addington in 160 attempts, so I probably wouldn't win play him, but he's got great manners, he's a good beginner, and I think he'll step into a prominent spot tonight. And if you want a top three, top four play to start the night, as opposed to taking the odds on win price around Zoltan Boshik, he'd be it for me.
1: Well, you know what they say, BG, 161st time lucky. Going to race four, one that stood out to me is Gunslinger Willie on debut for the Dunbarn. A lot of money's coming for it. Started at $2.30, now into $1.80. What can you tell us about Gunslinger Willie?
0: Yeah, I'm quite interested by this move, Mitch, because I've actually only included him for fourth in my selections, this being a two-year-old race where horses have had experience, the majority of them. Three of the five runners have had race day starts, whereas Plutonium Boy and Gunslinger Willie are both first starters. Now, I guess the first key indicator probably for that market support is he's coming out of the leading stable in the country at the moment in Robert and Jenna Dunn, and they're having an exceptional time of things. So they're always probably, I think, their runners, particularly at the moment, are starting maybe fractionally under the odds before you even pick the form apart, just because of what they're doing. He's been good at the trials. He made a mistake when leading a couple of trials back at Addington, just through greenness. And he chased home a horse by the name of Mickey Holler recently, who is a favourite in an open company maiden later on. So I can sort of understand why he's been popular, but I thought the two Mark Jones trained fillies, Artake and All Talk, they debuted at Ashburton a couple of starts ago in national record time, and Artake in particular I thought was excellent, and then she was super last time out as well. So I think she'll give the boys a run for their money, Artake, here in the opener. She's drawn one, Anthony Butterboard, an aggressive driver. I would say, I guess money speaks all languages, and so much support for Gunslinger Willie should be taken on board, but I'm happy to side with race day experience tonight.
2: At Alex Park, there's two $35,000 races. Race 6 is a good open field. We look to the stars, is the $4.20 favourite. 1-2 starts ago. Hillbilly beat him last start and has won three of the last four. Two Franks is

0: high rating. So those lower rated off the front and 10 metres were in their own heat. And then those higher rated runners like the likes of Viscount McKendon and the like were in a separate heat. So just makes it a little hard to line things up. And 2,200 metre standing start races, I think it's fraught with danger backing horses at short odds off big handicaps, particularly if you listen to Michael Guerin. So I think this is a race to play value. I'm a big fan of Hillbilly Bundy. She doesn't win out of term, but I thought she was quite good last time out chasing home Viscount McKendon, considering how that race was run. Inside of 10 metres looks slightly tricky, but if Peter Ferguson can manage to negotiate a pass through at the start, the horses that won their heats actually go back 10 metres in the final, that being Viscount McKendon 10 back to 20 and Hillbilly 20 back to 30. So those that ran second, I think, are quite advantaged here because they hold their marks. Hillbilly Bundy is one of them. She's upwards of $10. She's my each way play in that race.
1: And race 7, Turn of the Tide, is at threes after overcoming the wide draw last start to make it consecutive wins. Incentivizes 370, also won last start. Mama's Wish is fives, finished second behind Turn of the Tide last start. Prince Lincoln is two from three. 950 there. Some really good fighters in this race, BG.
0: Yeah, this will be action-packed, I'd say, because a lot of those hard in the market are either drawn off the second row or wide on the front row. So I think this will be a really, really competitive contest. Incentivize was pretty faultless in his heat effort and had been really good prior as well. So I think that he gets a nice run through at the start, but there's no doubting Turn of the Tide has returned like a beast. He has returned in super form. Those two wins have both been near on arrogant parking out, but it's not going to be easy for him from the outside of the second row. So I definitely think it gives a few others chances. Chanel Noir, I think it's a perfect draw for her. She's a great follower of speed, so she should get a great run into the race on the back of Incentivize. Ram is a horse who is very lightly raced, but I guess we don't know his ceiling yet. The Savoy I was a little disappointed with last time out, but from the inside draw can bounce back. And Gotta Go Mickey is another at odds. She's always hitting the line strongly. She's probably not the best gated mare, which means that as a rule she gets back in the second half of the field without a whole lot of early pace. But I think barrier two is perfect for her. And again, if you're looking for a top three, top four play, she'll be hitting the line again.
2: PG, last week we talked about War Party and the breeding that comes along in that family and how strong it is. Couldn't get the chocolates first up, finishing third. Do you think War Party's going to be better for the run second up?
0: Yeah, agreed. I definitely think it's a horse to follow going forward for sure and certain. He was probably, as expected, driven a little bit conservatively on debut there last week. An inexperienced horse, drawn poorly at Cambridge. It was never going to be easy for him. But I certainly think going forward, he's going to pick up his maiden pretty quickly. And he can be a horse that maybe makes his way into some better races. It's not a whole lot easier for him tonight in the third at Alexandra Park because he is drawn wide once more. And it's probably a slightly stronger race than what we saw last week. Go Jimmy Cassidy has been pretty well spruced to this point and was very good on debut himself when second. Just Us 2 is back for another campaign. There's a few horses that are drawing more positively, but he's definitely a horse to follow going forward, and he couldn't have done much more than he did last week how the race was run.
1: Got about 10 seconds, mate. What's your bet of the weekend?
0: Race 3 tonight at Addington, a horse who I'm not necessarily always on board, but I think he gets a perfect setup tonight. Race 3, number 6, Major Cyclone. He should get the job done.
1: Britt Graham, thanks so much, mate. Live the dream. 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NZ Harness Racing. 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And Trots Talk is a podcast this week. Nothing live on Sunday. All thanks to the great New Zealanders at Harness Racing NZ, 10 to 11.
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13: Five away from 11 here on Sport Nation Mornings. Alex Chapman, Mitch James, we're with you through until midday. Brian and Meyer here as well. It's Mitch's birthday, everybody. 8833 if you want to wish him happy birthday or wish Maya well in the ANZ Premiership Final. We're about to kick off in
14: the second one.
13: Sweden against Japan and Tunisia, Netherlands in Group F. Earlier today, Ecuador upset Germany 2-1. Côte d'Ivoire beating Curaçao 2-0. Coming up after 11 o'clock, we'll head to the US and catch up with Sam Brief to chat the NBA draft as well as the NBA trade movements. We'll talk about a Chicago baseball as well. 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
1: Tune in for live commentary of the Raiders against the Dragons. 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
13: Someone will get a much needed win. Probably the youngster, Kareem Lopez.
14: So as soon as I get an update.
13: Yeah, thank you very much for that. Of course, now they've been hit by injury. Cole Adnan is back with another great fit from the floor. Hasn't missed a free throw. What a signing he's been. Feeling it tonight. It's Lopez.
15: It's a big to take. A little shuffle back so you can rise up. And Jamie Levay just plays that to a tee.
13: That's why the expert. And as they go into Lopez, so he can finish.
15: Who is off to the races. Lopez in tow. Hawkinson goes himself. Lopez tries to tip it home. Can't finish it. Rips down the rebound with one hand. Puts it back up and finally. All the time in this game. Lopez forcing his way through the traffic. Can't finish the first.
16: Double cup, shot clock at 7.

0: didn't find its original destination. Now it finds Kareem Lopen. Jackson Cartwright, nice pass for Lopez. Catch and shoot, and it goes.
1: 11:30 on Sport Nation Mornings. Yes, massive moment for the Breakers with Kareem Lopez drafted the other day. He will be heading to the Memphis Grizzlies. Alex Chapman, the birthday boy Mitch James. We're with you through until midday along with Maya and Brian. If you want to wish Mitch a happy birthday or Maya well for the ANZ Premiership Final, Mystics taking on the Steel, 8833 is our number. Or you just want to say something nice to Brian and I. Doesn't have to be, you know, a grand final or a birthday for us to...
2: I feel like the focus should be on maybe the ANZ Premiership Final, potentially, considering we're a sport network. I don't know. Just
1: she's
2: a suggestion.
1: She's shaking her head. She doesn't want the attention, eh?
2: Neither do I.
1: Nah, bro, she just said.
3: The game that shall not be spoken of.
1: Doesn't want to jinx it. How are you feeling, Maya? Nervous? Excited?
4: Well, this is my fourth final.
1: Yep.
4: I've never won one. So I would love to go home with a championship ring. And I was silly enough to sing on a TVNZ interview Ray's song, Where's My Husband? Because she starts singing about she wants a ring. And I was silly enough to do that.
2: I think that's just great stuff. Yeah. I love it.
4: They didn't use it, so obviously it must have been really tone deaf and not good enough to have on air.
2: We were talking to Elise Andrews yesterday, Maya, about doing a collaboration in the studio.
1: Oh,
2: maybe,
1: here we go.
2: Maybe we can do the well, I don't want to early crow here, but, you know, should you get the job done, we do a little remix of the ring song.
4: And maybe the only thing I'm allowed to do is, like, shake a salt shaker. That could, or like a,
1: yeah, we'll like
4: or
1: the,
4: like a tambourine or something.
1: Yeah, we'll do the Beyonce.
4: I don't think I'm that bad of a singer. Like, I'm okay enough that I'm not terrible, but like not good enough.
3: Plenty of shit parties.
4: I thought about singing Happy Birthday to you when we did it at the start of the show, and I was like, no, that's, I'm singing to a singer. Like, do not turn your mic on.
2: I also don't know about me singing that particular song. I'm not sure my voice is suited to it, but hey, we'll figure something out.
1: What, the ring song or Happy Birthday?
2: The ring song.
1: Right.
2: Come on, if you don't have Happy Birthday in your repertoire as a professional or former professional artist, you've got bigger problems.
1: 8833 is our number. It's 3.5 minutes gone in the Japan-Sweden game at the Football World Cup. Tunisia and Netherlands also in action in Group F. Big game. In fact, both those are big games, given the fact that Japan and the Dutch are both on 4 points. Earlier today, Ecuador continued the run of upsets at this tournament, beating Germany 2-1, bearing in mind the Germans had already had a draw this World Cup in Group E. Cote d'Ivoire beating Curaçao 2-0. Later today, Turkey against the USA, and you can catch Paraguay, Australia on Sports Nation Extra. Tomorrow, there is obviously the big one, New Zealand against Belgium from 3 o'clock. If you're in the Christchurch area, myself and Harry Nata are going to be at Westfield Riccarton from 1 o'clock. If you want to come down and get a selfie or an autograph from Harry, him and Fred de Jong were signing hats the other day at Westfield Newmarket. Very much enjoyed their hospitality afterwards as well. But 3 o'clock, New Zealand against Belgium tomorrow. You can catch live commentary of that here on Sport Nation. Dolphins against the Waz follows as well. Text through, Maya. The Chiefs had also lost 3 in a row before last Saturday, and now they've lost 4 in a row.
4: They went top of the table before they got to that final anyway, so I wouldn't say they're minor premiers.
1: There she is. What is it, 6 of 9? The minor premiers have won the final in the ANZ Premiership.
4: Honestly, you got your gloves out today. We were talking about that, like, NZ or the IOC sort of grant. Now I'm getting my gloves out. Have I hurt? Has someone hurt me? Like, who hurt me so bad?
1: Yeah, that's right. You'll be okay. Regardless of what happens, you'll be okay. We'll get through it. She'll be fine. She's getting really awkward and embarrassed now, Lai Wilson. And that doesn't happen very often. She's not happy about this. Still nil all between Japan and Sweden, but already plenty of action in that one. In about 10 minutes time, we're going to catch up with Sam Brief out of the US to talk about the NBA draft, but also these big trades that have already happened. If you've missed that, LaMelo Ball of the Charlotte Hornets is heading to the Minnesota Timberwolves to link up with Anthony Edwards. Naz Reid, fan favourite Naz Reid, going in exchange. And we'll chat about the big moment for the Breakers, the latest big moment for the Breakers, Kareem Lopez heading to the Memphis Grizzlies. I'm not sure if you saw this video, though, Mitch, of him getting interviewed afterwards. And he got asked, how are you feeling about going to Memphis? And he looked really confused. And the
2: draft day is all-

0: all about all of those twists and turns. I love it.
1: Have you not been told what's happening? And he points to the cap and goes, well, I'm wearing a Detroit hat, so I assume I'm going to the Pistons. They said, no, there's been a trade. Yeah, going to the Memphis Grizzlies. So he's going to team up with Boozer, son of Boozer, at the Memphis Grizzlies, and Ja Morant as well. So they'll at least be entertaining.
0: Exciting young core, for sure. Yeah, and I think, I mean, would you be disappointed you just left the number one seed? Maybe a little bit. But there, I think there's rumours that he might find himself in the G League for a little bit anyway, Kareem. So it'll be interesting to see where it ends up. But I think just a massive shout-out to Dylan Boucher and the team at the Breakers for the pathway that we talk a lot about pathways on the show, when I'm on at least. Mm. But the pathway that has been encouraged by the NBA, the NBL, and Dylan and the Breakers, another success story, their second drafted player in about 3 or 4 years. So congrats to Dylan and the team.
1: Yeah, you look at where they've had players go in this next star program. Ryan Rupia.
0: LaMelo.
1: Well, I'm just talking about the Breakers. Mm. Ryan Rupia, Usman Dieng, and RJ Hampton have come from the Breakers. And then, as you say, LaMelo, Josh Giddey, Alex Saar have all been part of this next stars program that have come from the NBL and now gone to the NBA. And Kareem Lopez is the latest one. I think, based on his reaction when his name finally got called on Wednesday, He's got a bit between the teeth here, this young man. He feels, having spoken to Dylan earlier this week, I reckon Kareem Lopez is going to be pissed off that he fell that far in the draft. He was,
0: you know, some mocks had him as high as 7.
1: Yeah, 7 to 22 was kind of the range, but the fact that he fell to 21 and constantly
0: love
1: on social media.
0: Ones.
2: You could see it on his face too, 100%. As the draft was going. Like, we all thought he was going to go at 13. That was probably where he was thereabouts. Named and get called 21, and you could just see this like grit in his teeth.
0: I love those ones.
2: Not having it. So, but in a way, this is great for him to put that fire in your belly. So I'm going to show you that I'm higher than 21st pick.
1: The greatest quarterback of all time went 199 and knew those that were picked ahead of him in terms of the quarterbacks.
0: And arguably a top three, top five, and Aaron Rodgers had a similar fall as well. He was being talked about as the number one draft pick and fell, I believe, in the 20s somewhere. Might have even been late 20s to Green Bay after being a Bay Area boy his entire life. And the Giants, the 49ers were picking first. So it's not the first time this has happened, and we love those stories as sport fans when you get overlooked in the draft or particularly not signed high up the priority order. I love these stories, and you know he's got a lot going for him in terms of the grit with being the first Mexican to ever be drafted as well. I think watch the space, and we've seen it a lot here in Auckland with Kareem Lopez. We know what he's capable of.
1: Yeah, that shooting is going to be the main question and main improvement for him. But even during the Breakers, the back half of their season, he was getting better. But you know, Nikola Jokic went 41st in the 2014 draft.
0: Says it all.
1: Shai Gilgeous-Alexander, back-to-back MVPs, went 11th, so slipped a little bit. So those guys with that point to prove often are the ones that the fuel just goes up the backside. All right, it's 10 past 11 here on Sport Nation. Let's head to the States and catch up with Sam Brief.

0: The NBA draft has wrapped up, and as usual, there's plenty to talk about. Pretty clear star power at the top. Some confusing trades, more because they were going all over the place and were hard to keep up with. And unfortunately, for the sake of humour and content, not many daft draft decisions. There's also plenty of movement with a big Greek bloke going to the beach and the creation of a staggeringly exciting backcourt. And we're only 12 days into the off-season. Let's head to Chicago. Our man Sam Brief joins us now. Welcome back in, mate.
1: Hey, good to be here. I love the description of the big Greek bloke. Right? I think I've heard of that guy before.
0: You can use that. You can use that. AJ DeBunster went with the number one pick to the Wizards, a 6'9" forward, averaged 29.5 points for BYU this season. How's it all gone down with him being drafted first, and what value does he add to the Wizards, and what questions does he answer for them?
1: Well, this was expected. I mean, AJ DeBanta was the consensus number one pick. I mean, there were some outsiders who thought Darren Peterson or

0: Maybe Cam Boozer could go number one. I mean, both of them would be worthy in some other years, but A.J. Dabonsa was the best player in the draft. I mean, he fills a huge need. Dynamic wing. He can really just transform that franchise if he pans out. I mean, this was the second to worst offense in the NBA last year, Washington. I mean, they really struggled to score the ball. Now you put Dabonsa into an offense that features Trae Young, fresh off an extension, and Anthony Davis, who's still kind of waiting for his. So suddenly the Wizards look like one of the more exciting teams in the NBA when you pair Dabonsa with Young and Davis. I definitely want to keep an eye on Washington because this is an explosive team suddenly.
1: What did you make of the rest of those first five or six picks, I guess? That does seem very straightforward, doesn't it?
0: They were pretty straightforward. I mean, you have Peterson at two, Boozer at three, Caleb Wilson at four, coming to my city with the Chicago Bulls. I mean, that was really the consensus top four. And the logic around the NBA was, in some years, you could have Caleb Wilson as the number one overall pick, Cam Boozer, Darren Peterson. This just happened to be a really loaded draft, which is why we saw so much widespread tanking in the NBA with teams like the Jazz and the Pacers and the Wizards, like, so clearly intentionally losing games. It was pretty straightforward. I've read quite a bit and watched quite a bit on Caleb Wilson, who's coming here to Chicago, just because someone who, you know, works in the organization and has covered the team extensively, I wanted to make sure I did a deep dive on him. This is an incredibly explosive player at number four, and I really think you can make a case that he could pan out to possibly be the best player in this class.
2: How about Cam Boozer there at three, Sam? Obviously a second-generation NBA player behind his father, Carlos, who had quite an illustrious career, won a gold medal at the Olympics. Tell us about him coming out of Duke.
0: Oh, I love Boozer coming out of Duke. I mean, not going to lie, I know I just hyped up Caleb Wilson,

0: correlation between being the son of an NBA player and turning out to be a success in the NBA is stronger than anything else. So first and foremost, you have that. But take away his father. I mean, Cameron Boozer was the best player in college basketball last year. The guy scored 23 points a game, 10 rebounds a game, 4 assists. He shot over 50% from the field, almost 40% from three. He was so consistent. And, I mean, he led the Duke, you know, little bonehead play at the end by his brother, but almost led Duke to the Final Four. I mean, this is a guy who's won at every level, from USA basketball to the high school level to the college level, and now he'll look to do the same at the NBA. So I think he's going to pan out. He has a really high floor. Maybe he doesn't have the ceiling that an A.J. Devansa or a Darren Peterson has, but if I'm a Memphis fan, oh, I just love this Cam Boozer pick at number three.
1: You say he's the best player in the country, Sam. Why didn't he go first then? Is that the ceiling that you mentioned?
0: Yeah, it's, I mean, in the NBA, you're not just drafting for what a guy did in college. You're drafting for what you think he'll become in the NBA. And yes, Cameron Boozer was the best player in college last year. I mean, you just look at the numbers, the consistency, the performance, the wins he contributed to.

0: But NBA teams are drafting to project, and you can so easily draw a line for AJ DeVanza or Darren Peterson to be the next LeBron James type player. Cameron Boozer has a little more of a lower ceiling, but a higher floor. I see him as a much safer pick.
1: A name that many are familiar with here in New Zealand, Sam's Kareem Lopez, who probably dropped quite a little bit down the pecking order in terms of where he was mocked up at. What can you tell us about him? And he obviously had a big day yesterday, being drafted by the Pistons and then getting traded to the Memphis Grizzlies eventually.
0: Yeah, busy day for him. And he's also the first ever Mexican-born player to be drafted in the first round of the NBA draft. So a big accomplishment for him. I mean, Kareem Lopez, you guys have seen him playing down there. His physical tools are really impressive. I mean, the guy's got a nearly 7-foot wingspan. And you look at this Memphis team, their biggest need was front court depth. I mean, the headline of their franchise is Ja Morant. They had Jaren Jackson Jr. before trading him away. They've needed to replace that with some front court depth. And in Cam Boozer and then Kareem Lopez at number 21, they get two players who you really can pair with a guy like Zach Edey, who's kind of ravaged by injury at times, and do very well. So, I mean, Kareem Lopez, he's a guy who can score. He's consistent. He just kind of has a nose for getting to the bucket. I think teams want to see him work on his defense, on his outside shot. Those are two things that maybe you see him spend some time in the G League and hone a lot of those before he gets regular NBA minutes. But this is a player with a pretty high ceiling, and it was no surprise to see him go into Memphis with some of their needs.
2: Sam Brees with us out of Chicago, looking at the NBA. If we look at maybe a couple of steals for the draft, Sam, let's go one in the first round who maybe dropped a bit further than you anticipated, and then who's the value pick in the second round, do you think?
0: Okay, so I really like what the Sacramento Kings did, and I'm going to give it to you really with all three guys they took. Their early pick, which was 7th overall, Darius Acuff Jr. out of Arkansas. Their 29th pick, Alex Caravan out of UConn, and then who they took in the second round at number 45, Emmanuel Sharpe out of Houston. I mean, those are all great value. I think in some years you can make a case that Darius Acuff, who was just an electric scorer in the SEC for John Calipari's Arkansas Razorbacks, he could have been a top five pick. I mean, this is a guy who will put the ball in the bucket. I covered him during his days in high school at IMG Academy, and I think Darius Acuff at number 7 could end up being some insane value for the Kings. Same goes for Emmanuel Sharpe at 45. This is a player really well coached by a very famous coach in Kelvin Sampson of Houston. He won a lot of games in a really tough Big 12 conference, shot 40% from three, really led that offense, a bulldog type mentality. I think getting Emmanuel Sharpe at 45 is awesome value for Sacramento. And then I'll also throw in Caravan at 29, maybe a little high for him, but a winner out of UConn and a really sharp shooter who I think will contribute to a young team that's on the rise. So you ask about value, and I'm just going to go all three of those picks. I really like what the Sacramento Kings did.
1: Moving on from the draft into the full swing of the offseason, Giannis Antetokounmpo is going to Miami. Does that make them an immediate contender in your eyes?
0: Yeah, it definitely does.

0: Giannis Antetokounmpo, you have to give up a lot. And I think it instantly vaults them into the top echelon of the Eastern Conference. I mean, how else are you supposed to compete with the buzzsaw that is the New York Knicks, plus teams like the Boston Celtics, the Detroit Pistons, who are the number one seed? I mean, you got to do something, right? The Heat, for the last few years in the post-Jimmy Butler era, have always been a solid but not really that good team. I mean, if you want to compete, you have to take a swing. I mean, they gave up a ton, make no mistake. I mean, Tyler Hero, Khalil Ware, Jaime Jaquez Jr., Kasper Stianikonis, three first-round picks, and a second-round pick. I mean, it's a ton, but I think this makes them a contender, at least a top-four team.
1: So he's swapping the cheese curds for the Cabana. There's now news over the last probably 6 or 7 hours, Sam, that somehow my Timberwolves have ended up with LaMelo Ball in exchange for a fan favorite in Naz Reid. I'm not sure how to feel about this, to be honest.
0: Yeah, you know, I'm kind of with you. LaMelo Ball is still a huge question mark. I mean, this trade is a lot different, mate, than what we saw with Giannis. I mean, in Giannis, you have an NBA champion, perennial all-star, undoubtedly one of the best players, really, of all time, going to Miami. This is a lot different. I mean, this is a young player who's put up some great numbers the last few years, but has really a lot of question marks of, can you win a championship with this guy as your number one or even your number two? So it's interesting, right? I mean, I think guard help was needed in Minnesota, someone to pair with Ayo Dosunmu, who you guys just gave that four-year, $112 million contract. But I think there's a lot of question marks. I mean, you lose a player like Naz Reid, you know, hard hat, lunch pail type of guy who the fans rightfully so loved. I mean, this is interesting. And not to mention that the Hornets get a first round pick in 2033 plus 3 second round picks and a few first round pick swaps. So you really give up quite a bit for a player that has still a ton of question marks. I will say, though, I mean, look what he did last year.
1: Yeah.
0: With Colin Knepel down there in Charlotte. I mean, he led that team to quite a few wins down the stretch. They snuck into the playoffs. I mean, he scored 20 points a game. He's almost a 40% three-point shooter. He's a solid player, but he's not yet in that elite tier.
2: I am a LaMelo Ball truther, so I'll leave my personal opinions out of this one. But moving on to baseball, Sam, a sport that I've grown up playing, and in your town right now, there's a bit of a renaissance with the White Sox, and what is probably mostly a Cubbies town. Some might argue it's great to see them back and winning some baseball games.
0: Okay. The White Sox, I am so glad you brought up, because in a really busy sports year, right, where we just talked about the NBA draft, of course, the World Cup is happening, it's easy to get lost in the shuffle. And I fear the Chicago White Sox are getting lost in the shuffle, because this is one of the best stories in American sport right now. The Chicago White Sox today, on June 25th, have 41 wins. 2 years ago, the entire season, they won 41 games. So not even halfway through the year, they've already won the same amount of games as they won 2 years ago when they set an MLB record for losing. So, I mean, this White Sox team has totally turned it around. If the season ended today, they would be in the playoffs as the champions of the AL Central Division. The big headline coming into the year was the signing of Munetaka Murakami, former MVP of the Japanese Nippon League. Really, what has catapulted them to this success is just a balanced offense. Colson Montgomery, Kyle Teal, when he comes back and healthy, he'll be really strong. Braden Montgomery getting called up, and Miguel Vargas really having a renaissance in Chicago. The pitching hasn't been great, especially recently, but it's been enough. And the Chicago White Sox are one of the great stories. The Cubs, as expected, are winning games, a little choppy. Dansby Swanson had a heck of a game yesterday in New York, but I got to tell you, the Chicago White Sox are turning a lot of heads in my city right now.
1: Yeah, they're a fun team. You mentioned the World Cup as well, Sam, just before we let you go, how much is it turning heads in your city? Unfortunately, no games in the Windy City.
0: Yeah, no games here. Our mayor from back in 2018, Rahm Emanuel, decided

against it. The FIFA, you know, essentially regimen that they put in for host cities is sort of unfair financially. So I think a lot of people in Chicago kind of understand why Mayor Emanuel at the time elected against it. However, I mean, we feel kind of on the outside looking in. I mean, you see all these fans from all over the world going to LA, Kansas City, Miami, New York. You know, I mean, I kind of feel a little bit of FOMO, but what makes up for that is what Team USA is doing. I mean, they're already through to the knockout stage. They've won their group. I've never in my lifetime seen this team win two World Cup games in a row. I mean, what they're doing is historic. So a lot of the buzz here in the USA is about what Team USA is doing. They have a realistic chance to have the best run that they have ever had. But, you know, as an American, I have to say, a lot of the pride comes in seeing tourists from all over the world experience what our country has to offer. I mean, when I see the Tartan Army, all the Scottish fans marching on the streets of Miami, and I see the Norwegian fans going to the New York Mets game the other day and doing their Viking Row chant at Citi Field in New York, and seeing French fans enjoy

0: people from all over the world coming together in our country, sharing their love of soccer with our nation.
1: Yeah, and the crowds and the stadiums have looked fantastic. And if local supporters anything to go by, amazing. Apparently you guys are going to win the World Cup. So there you go. It's yours. We may just call it quits now.
2: Have you seen the ads, Sam? The ads they're putting, I believe, on Fox?
0: Yeah, I mean, here's the thing. Fox wants to get ratings, and it takes a lot to get Americans to watch soccer. I mean, this is not a soccer nation, so if you've got to do a little bit of creative, maybe U.S. wins the World Cup, if that's going to get people to pick up their remotes, turn on Fox, and turn on the World Cup, I guess that's what you got to do. But yeah, I can be honest, it's a little unrealistic.
1: Yeah, ever so slightly. Mate, enjoy the rest of the World Cup. As always, really appreciate your time and your knowledge. Mate. Thanks for joining us.
0: Hey guys, I really appreciate it. Love to chat with you. Would love to come back anytime, and I'll talk to you after the U.S. wins the World Cup, okay?
1: So we're never talking again then, are we?
2: Book it.
0: Yeah, talk to you never. Bye guys.
3: Millsy and Guy.
4: Close your eyes. I love when Millsy goes into this. And just imagine the intensity for game one of, say, State of Origin. It's just slightly above that. So you'll get an experience come Saturday afternoon when the Waitangi boys take on the Russell boys across the waterway there. 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
2: 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Hat-trick in a World Cup final. England's greatest moment and still one of football's biggest debates. Did it cross the line? History says yes, and England are world champions.
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5: It is 28 away from midday here on Sport Nation Mornings. Alex Chapman, Mitch James were with you through until midday. If you do want to wish Mitch happy birthday, 8833 is the number on the Signet Powerbank text machine. Or if you want to wish Maya well for the ANZ Premiership, she's getting super uncomfortable how many times we're bringing this up today.
6: That's why she's working today. She's staff here. She doesn't want to talk about the final one. She's here for a big distraction.
7: No, I intentionally said to our mate Brad, I don't want to be on Staffy's show today because he'll distract me too much.
5: Hey, well, you're welcome for coming on the show then.
7: Thanks for having me.
5: Staff's with us. He's on from midday to three with Jello.
6: Yeah, he's my first guest.
5: Beautiful.
6: Jello, we're having one of them days that all radio shows have where a lot of messages gone out, a lot of left on scene, a lot of I can't, a lot of I'll get back to you. So we do know we've got Amy Duplessis from Matatu, the wonderful Black Fern, who's signed on till 2029, which is a heck of a contract for one of our women rugby players. So we'll have her, either one or two. Jeremy Paul hasn't got back to me. And I won't list all the others that I'm just... We've got a lot of hooks in the ocean.
8: Well, game-time decisions.
5: Jello had a lot to say with Sammy Hewitt the other day about running straight about the Christchurch stuff, so I'm sure he'll...
6: Oh, yeah, we were just talking about Christchurch there. He was just like, it's awesome. Yeah, like, every person that's been to the Christchurch Stadium are just effusive in their praise.
5: I don't know if I'm yet to hear a person, other than with the reasoning of money, say that it's a bad idea to have a second New Zealand team. I don't think anyone thinks it's a bad idea because the Warriors are the only ones who should be in New Zealand. The only maybe issues that people have with it is, where's this money coming from? And from those that I've spoken to in Christchurch, it's going to come from very wealthy local people.
6: Yeah, well, and the council.
8: There is the Ivan Cleary school of thought about hopefully wanting the Warriors to win a premiership or get their feet firmly on the ground. But I mean, after 31 years, I think you couldn't be more firmly on the ground. So if it's money, the conversations, it sounds like Chappie has some inside word that the money is not a problem.
6: Not a problem.
5: No, it won't be. And great to have council on board as well. Text through from Joey, which I'm going to read this while Staff's still here because he'll enjoy this. Hey, Mitch, the good Lord didn't clone too many good bastards, but obviously he did on the 26th of June. You and me, happy birthday.
6: Have a good one
5: because I will.
8: Happy birthday, Joey, mate. Oh, couldn't have said it better myself, really.
5: Good bastards born on the 26th of June.
8: Halfway point of the year.
5: Staff and Jello are with you through until 3 o'clock before we then head up north and hear from the boys from Russell Head of Millsy's big game of rugby tomorrow. 25 away from midday. We'll catch up with Thad next.
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3: Can Kyle Bill shape up with some former All Blacks against some government ministers in a game of rugby? 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
6: It is 21 away from midday here on Sport Nation Mornings. Thad Taylor, not too far away. Just a little bit of news. Former Silver Ferns captain Gina Crampton has announced her retirement. Crampton captained the Silver Ferns to bronze at the 2022 Commonwealth Games, also tasted Consolation Cup glory and won two ANZ Premiership crowns. Did she play with Gina much, Maya? Yes, thumbs up from Maya.
7: Yes.
6: Should have.
7: Slow there, but yes.
6: Yeah. So, Gina Crampton has announced her retirement there.
7: She has, and she's had a baby last year. She has come back to be a replacement player at the New South Wales Swifts this season, as well as a tactic. So, probably something not much of a surprise, but I'd love to see some more about a competition next year, too. That would be nice.
6: You and me both, mate. And if there is going to be a competition, maybe the players can get paid a little bit more as well. Wouldn't that be wonderful?
7: Amen, hallelujah, praise the Lord.
6: Wouldn't that be wonderful? One man who's going to try and get us paid a little bit this weekend responsibly. Hey, Taylor, how are you, mate?
8: Yes, very good morning, Alex. How are you?
6: Oh, mate, I'm bloody well. Are you staying nice and dry and away from the wind in Wellington?
8: I'm still basking in the glow of last Saturday night, Chappy, with Hurricanes Country and, you know, and all that goes with it and the massive result and the downtrowing of those poor Chiefs. So even though the weather is inclement, cold, hard southerly, we're managing to stay very warm down here in the capital city.
6: All right, we're allowing 1 week of bragging with the Hurricanes because it's been so long that you guys hadn't won a comp. When you come on next week,
9: don't want to hear
6: if you bring that up, you're never coming on the show again, mate. Okay, I'm gonna lay down the ground laws here.
8: It's done. I would hate that to happen. I just hate to miss my Friday slot here on your show. Exactly. So that will be the first and last time you hear it.
6: All right, good. Good professionalism. Very mature of us. Unfortunately, though, speaking of the weather, tomorrow's Wellington Steeples at Trentham has been postponed until Thursday. The decision made yesterday afternoon. A shame, Thad, but it's good to see that it was made well in advance so that, you know, for example, horses weren't being put in floats and driven down country.
8: No, it makes 110% sense to me that they would do that, Alex. I mean, yeah, the weather's been terrible here. It's not going to get any better. So an early call is always better than a late call for all the connections involved and the like. And obviously getting it all set for Thursday makes a lot of sense too. So we're going to get to see those feature jumps races, which will be fantastic. We're just going to have to wait a few days for it to happen. But right decision made, and it's that time of year, and sometimes these decisions are inevitable.
6: Oh, that means only Tauranga tomorrow. Still a great card though. Let's start at race 6 with the Tauranga Classic. Money's come for Platinum Diamond, was joint third favourite at sevens, now favourited at $4.60. Was an absolute monster in the Rotorua Stakes 2 starts ago, which Chuchillion won. Chuchillion's $5.50. TriStar has quality, so does Honey Badger, Astoria Brook. Grande Gallo won last start, but the money's come for a reason with Platinum Diamond.
8: Yeah, as you say, she was massive 2 starts ago at Rotorua, completely bungled the start, then boomed home, and that was on a heavy track that day, which she loves. And then she went to Whanganui in the AGC Training Stakes, and look, it says 7th in her form line, but she was only 2 lengths away from the winner that day, which was Electron, and that was on a soft 5, which really doesn't suit. And she eased that day for the fact that she wasn't going to get those track conditions to suit. Well, she's going to get them tomorrow, so I think the bookies missed a trick there at $7 into $4.60, as you say. So yes, it's come for a reason. She's a very talented mare, and Lisa Ladder, the CD trainer,

0: treks them up to Tauranga, she generally leaves with some success. So does look the obvious bet in the race. You mentioned Churchillian. She's good on her day, and you know what you're going to get with her. She'll race up on the speed. She didn't get quite conditions. Things just didn't pan out quite for her at Whanganui, where she finished fifth, but she won that race at Rotorua, where Platinum Diamond finished second, and she'll give you a sight for a long way. There's no worries about that. Churchillian, but as you say, this has got some depth. TriStar was very good last time out, getting the job done after being a little bit frustrating prior to that, but won well at Te Rapa. You mentioned Astoria Brook, and that's a stablemate of Churchillian. Yeah, 1,400 metres again, but she's a talented mare, and there was good money for her that day. Yes, she was fourth or sixth last time out at Ellerslie, but she was only a length and a half from the winner. It would be no surprise to see Astoria Brook continue to improve this preparation. $11 into $8 suggests there's plenty of interest there. Honey Badger, another Tony Pike runner, so he holds a strong hand. She will love the heavy track conditions that she strikes. So, yeah, there's plenty of ways to cut this Tauranga Classic, but it does look like Platinum Diamond, if I could give you one. Certainly, according to the marketplace, that is it.
1: If there's a horse that loves a wet, heavy track, it's Quando, race two, $2.15. And to be honest, that at those odds, and that's no disrespect to the rest of the field, I'm taking $2.15.
0: Yeah, Stephen Hunt's bet of the day, I think it was, as well, on the leg up this morning, Chappie. So you're in good company there around Quando. Yeah, bolted up, to be fair. First up, has always shown that sort of ability, and again, will strike that track condition that it loves. It's been placed second up, as I say, heavy, yes. I'm going through this. You know, there is a bit of depth in behind. We have seen a move for Amazonia. The question mark in this race this morning was the likely speed, or where does the lead, where do the leaders come from? We opened Amazonia at $14. It's into $7. The team generally thought that might be a map-related move, and the fact that Amazonia will either lead or sit outside leader, and those whoever's up there could control the race if there's a sort of genuine lack of tempo that can make it hard for backmarkers to make an impression. So there's that move around Amazonia. Reptac might be another one that does race up on the speed for the O'Sullivan Scott team at $8.50 would be accorded some chance. Money Penny was good first up with a win, and Orotea Beauty, she was excellent as well behind Arwen at Te Rapa, and Arwen does look a progressive type. So if you can get outside Quando, it does get a little bit tricky, but you can make your life simple and just back Quando at $2.20, and most people in fairness are.
2: Thad, Mitch here, mate. Congratulations on the win on the weekend, and enjoy your last day of allowed bragging rights. I'm looking at races 7 and 8. We've got George Rook on board, both Marsh runners. Sexy and I Moe is favourite there, and quite a evenly run field there. You've got about five or six runners under the $10 quote, and then in the eighth there, the Mailman as well. What can you tell us about those last two races?
0: I really enjoyed the sincerity in your voice, Mitch. I do appreciate those kind well wishes. And again, I won't mention the Hurricanes win anymore after today. But, you know, I appreciate that. Let's look at race seven.

and 20 cents. Yes, the heavy track tick. Probably even more importantly, the track. Two starts at Tauranga for two wins for Sexy and I Mow It. You can see, understand why there has been a little bit of interest there. Prudentia's in a couple of races currently, and they haven't pulled the trigger on which race it'll step into Prudentia, but she's a mare with a little bit of fair bit of ability for the O'Sullivan Scott team. So $4.60 there. You see the Nomad shortened up 23 into 12 around the Nomad. It gets ahead.

and it performed very well last time out. That was on a soft seven, and the third prior was on that heavy at Rotorua. So the Nomad's the long shot knockout. I thought there's a sense of timing around rocking in the race for Donna Logan. Tom Wigram's a 4 kilogram apprentice jockey. No, I say 4 kilogram apprentice jockey means he can claim 4 kilograms off the carded weight. So when rocking's down to listed to carry 55 kilograms,

0: to that eighth race, the last on the card. Where are we? Here we are. It's the maiden 1600 meter event. And look, the mailman, yes, 390, rock solid, would deserve a winning turn. Just scrolling down the page to see whether they like anything at odds. There we go. So like Z, Simon Reeves, touch 34 back to 27. Currently the worst result in the race is number 11, So like Z. So maybe some smoke and fire around that one. But yeah, it does look like the mailman's race. And saying that, we have seen a move up the top for the Daryl Hollinshead runner, Dar Ace. So that might be nicely bred out of Prickly Princess. It's a great family, been a great family for the Hollinsheads. By Ace Hire, you would think the heavy track will hold no fears for that runner. So respect the money around the one, Dar Ace. The mailman, yes. And if you're looking for the blowout, 11, So like Z.
1: What do you like on Winger, at Winger Tui on Sunday, mate? And what's the best of the weekend?
0: Yeah, there has been a little bit of action early doors at Winger Tui. Race number later on in the card, Chappie. Magna Star is the runner I wanted to highlight. That's for Dennis, young Dennis there, as I'm struggling to find it, of course, with my computer playing up. But oh, there it is, Magna Star, Robert Dennis, $7.50. That's in the rating 65, 1400 metre event. So put a smoke and fire around Magna Star, nice bit of each way. And look, I went rocking. I'm confident in race number 7 at Tauranga Team. I don't get overly confident, certainly not in these conditions. And anyone that listens to this show would understand why I don't get overly confident with the tipping I've been producing for you lately. But I did think rocking was an excellent bet on Saturday. Race number 7, Tauranga. Donna Logan strikes the track conditions at like. Raced on a track unsuitable and ran well last time at Tarapa, building to a win. And if it isn't tomorrow, please follow rocking, because you'll get some wins across the winter period. Race 7, number 9, rocking at $6.50. I would take the top four or five if you're going to stick me in that five-leg multi. So hopefully I don't embarrass myself, Chappie.
1: Top four, $1.85, mate. Have a wonderful weekend, Thad. Thank you.
2: Cheers, Thad.
0: You too, team. Thanks, Mitch. Thanks, Chappie. See you guys.
1: 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We'll do Punters Club next.
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3: 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A free kick from distance. England keeper David Seaman, 6 yards off his line. Ronaldinho has one idea. Curl it, lift it, trick the keeper. It drops into the net.
4: And Brazil take the lead. Ronaldinho has scored. David Seaman is caught cold.
3: England stunned, Brazil smiling. Magic delivered. That was a Sport Nation Football World Cup.

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1: You're back live with the Sloth and the Sluice. 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
2: Alex Sherman and Mitch James are with you for another couple of minutes. Right, let's have a look at Punters Club. We've got $35 to spend today. Morning's still leading breakfast.
3: Damn right we
2: seconds, are. And afternoons and drive are still yet to get off the mark. We've got $265.89 profit. We've got $35 to have a crack at the weekend's games. We'll do an anchor of Spain, Argentina, Senegal and England to all win their games. We'll put $15 on that. That's paying $2.54. We'll put $10 on a nil-all draw between Algeria and Austria, which pays $5.20.
3: If you know, you know.
2: And we'll put $10 on the draw in the USA-Turkey game. And Arigola to have at least one shot on target. That pays $6.16. That is us for the day and for the week as well. You can join me and Harry Nata from 1 o'clock tomorrow live from Westfield Riccarton as we build up to the All Whites game against Belgium, which obviously they have to win. Staff and Jello with you from midday through until 3. And then live from Russell, Millsy and Guy, Lashes and Kez are with them as well. Thank you so much, Mitch. Happy
3: pleasure,
2: birthday, brother.
3: As always.
2: 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Thank you, Maya. Hey.
3: Good luck.
2: Up the bloody Mystics, eh?
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6: The Warriors are rolling again after a convincing 38-20 win over the Cowboys in Christchurch. But it doesn't get any easier. This week, it's second against third as the Waz take on a red-hot Dolphins side that's won 7 straight since these teams last met. The Warriors edge that contest by just 2 points, and they'll need to be at their best again, especially with Jackson Ford sidelined through injury. The Warriors against the Dolphins. Kickoff 5 p.m. tomorrow, thanks to our mates at SEN.
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